0: We have some in southern Arkansas. We have some in the Delta and more central, north central Arkansas. So they're scattered around the state. So anyone wants to join a chapter,
1: yes,
0: there's one out there for you.
1: And if you want information on where to join a chapter, you can contact myself, or you can go on Facebook and or go to www.coilforever.org, and you can find a chapter that way.
2: Mm-hmm. So the Big Rock came from the Big Rock on 630. Is that where the name came from? No.
1: That was a previous leadership in our chapter that came up with that name, and that's kind of a sore subject with me.
2: Okay,
1: but
2: I'm sorry.
1: But it's all
3: He wants it called Hattiesburg North.
2: Don't grab your hat and run out the door. Okay.
1: No. It's all good. I've learned to embrace Big Rock. That's who we are. So, this current version of Big Rock did not come up with the name. It's just what they did, and we've stuck with it.
2: I will say this. You made mention you went to the University of Southern Mississippi.
1: Yes.
2: I was down there for 3 days. I have never been treated as nicely any place in my life in all the years in sports I've been.
1: That is wonderful to hear. Yeah. I hope you enjoyed your time at the Pete. It can be a very special place. It wasn't very special to us, but hey, hats off to Coach Curry and his Trojans. They did a wonderful job, and I hope they continue on.
3: To answer your question, Ray, right around Christmas of 1993, I went quail hunting up around Cave Springs with a couple of guys named Pinalto, and we were hunting areas now that I'm sure are just wall-to-wall houses now, but they were starting to build up there, and we got into quail all morning long. It was fantastic. I've still got the pictures of it. Dogs on point, birds flushing everywhere, you know, just classic quail hunting pictures, except in the background you see modern homes going up. Well, that was all coming in, so I doubt that any of that is even there anymore. That's what happened to the quail.
2: Growing up in Helena, West Helena, I could go less than a half a mile from my home, which at the time was out in the country and a lot of field. And we'd go out there just for the fun of running and flush up quail, which was a great feeling. I lived on the Little River back in the early 2000s. And one of the great thrills in the morning was going out for a walk, and quail were everywhere.
1: Yeah.
2: And then next thing you know, people started building houses, and they were all gone.
1: Everybody wanted a slice of the country life, but, you know, they don't realize that when they get that slice, they're damaging habitat around. You know, I grew up in South Mississippi, and, you know, we had 78 acres that I lived on, and there was quail all over that field and the woods, and, yeah, they would scare me a lot.
2: So the fundraising on a national level going well?
0: Mm-hmm.
1: For the most part, yes, sir. We always want to do better at our local level, you know, so we can put more habitat and money toward mission and habitat. We actually have an event coming up that we wanted to talk about, our Pollinator Palooza. This is our fifth year?
0: Fifth year.
1: Mm-hmm. Yeah.
2: Smell that real quick.
1: Okay, thank you. I told you I'm from Mississippi.
2: And I'm from Arkansas, that's why I asked you.
3: There's no S's in either one of those words.
1: Yeah, you're right.
3: And we will get to Pollinator Palooza in our next segment, but that's an important thing because what people don't probably realize a lot of times is the interconnectivity between quail, which is something that we want and something that we can kind of visualize, and all the other things that are kind of in the lower part of that food chain.
0: Mm-hmm.
3: And we'll get into that and explain how important that is. But from eight chapters to 10, and do you see even further growth coming along the horizon?
1: Yeah, we do. Morgan's boss, Ryan Parker, is doing a wonderful job. He's our state coordinator.
2: Good guy.
1: Yeah, he's super good guy. And he has developed a six-pillar?
0: Six-pillar. We have a...
1: Pillar.
0: Yeah.
1: Pillar.
0: Yeah. The southern accent. Pillar.
1: Right.
0: We have like a
1: we have like a
0: public facing strategic plan of where we are and where we're wanting to go in the state of Arkansas with Quail Forever. And so a lot of that is looking at, okay, what differences have we made on the landscape now, and how do we want to improve upon that in the state? And so we have six pillars within, or seven pillars, excuse me, seven pillars within this document that we're calling the Arkansas Roots to Wings Initiative. And we're trying to get, you know, the public really bought into this idea of through outreach, through our private lands folks. So we have farm biologists across the state that are helping private landowners, through partnerships, through our public land staff, because now we have public land staff as well that help us with quail habitat.
2: All right. Hold that thought. We'll be back with more Ray Tucker's Arkansas Outdoors coming to you live from here in our studios here at 103.7 The Buzz.

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6: This is the Pigskin Preacher, bringing you the word. The recent death of Ted Turner reminds us of the outsized influence the mouth of the South had on America and the world. Turner essentially invented 24-hour news, owned the Atlanta Braves and Hawks, and became one of the biggest landowners and conservationists in U.S. history. 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
10: All right, we're back with Ray Turkers, Arkansas Outdoors. Damon Poole's got a little weather bulletin for us.
11: Yes, we have a severe thunderstorm warning in effect until 8 o'clock for Perry, Van Buren, Conway, and Faulkner counties right now. We're tracking a strong to severe thunderstorm over Twin Groves as of a minute ago, moving to the south at 25 miles per hour. That's going to affect the Conway area, Greenbrier, Valonia, Guy, Wooster, Damascus, Twin Groves, and Menifee. Now, if this storm holds together within the next hour, it will be moving toward very close to the Little Rock metro area. So I suggest everybody keep an eye on this. And if you're planning outdoor activities in the next, say, hour and a half, keep an eye to the sky and be aware of this storm. As we get more information, we'll pass it along. And again, severe thunderstorm warning until 8 o'clock. Perry, Van Buren, Conway, and Faulkner counties.
10: That's our man, Damon Poole.
1: All right. Welcome back to Ray Tucker's Arkansas Outdoors. We're visiting with Stuart Smith and Morgan Metter of the Big Rock chapter of Quail Forever. And we're talking all things quail and some things related to quail. And so before we went on break, we were talking about pollinator palooza, the interconnectivity between all kinds of things. And take us there.
12: Yeah, so Pollinator Palooza, this will be the fifth annual event. And we have it at Camp Robinson SUA, but now that name has changed to Lake Conway WMA. But it's over there by Mayflower, Conway area. And so that whole event is celebrating our native pollinators and the habitats that they depend on. And a lot of times when we're out there, we hear a quail whistle, which is great for the participants, of course. But this whole event is just centered around educating folks, having folks come by native plants. We have two native plant vendors that'll be on site. We're going to do field tours out there at Lake Conway WMA. So you can see the habitat and you can see it in action, hear the birds. It's a great time.
1: We talk about, you know, some of the plants that are very familiar to us, of course, would be pale purple coneflower.
12: Mm-hmm.
1: What are some of the
10: Look
1: things
10: at you
1: that,
10: go, Brian.
1: Hey, yeah, hey, man, love me some pale purple coneflower. What sort of thing can people plant that are really good that they can get, you know, maybe even off of a roadside somewhere?
12: Yeah, so if you want a variety of pollinators, it's always nice to plan for having plants bloom in the spring, the summer, and the fall. And so some of our early blooming plants, for example, here in Arkansas, you have, now these are going to be some crazy names. Common names are usually the craziest. So you have foxglove, beard tongue. Weird name. But
10: did
12: it's a great.
10: Do you name that?
12: No. That would have been a name, wouldn't it, for me to come up with. But it's a great plant. I have it personally planted in my garden, and it's like covered with bumblebees, and I've even had some ruby-throated hummingbirds come and visit it. Obviously, purple coneflower, fan favorite, but there's other ones as well, like prairie blazing star. It's like one of those hot spot plants that, you know, people love to see. And if you're out actually in native habitat, it's always covered in pollinators, which is great.
13: You know what my favorite is, right?
12: What is that?
13: Black-eyed Susan.
12: Black-eyed Susan, yeah. Stuart likes black-eyed Susans. Rattlesnake master, another weird named plant, but pollinators love it.
1: Gamma grass.
12: Yeah, it's great to have. Yeah, it's great to have native grasses as well. Little blue stem, gamma grass, big blue stem.
1: And why? What are the reasons you would select the grasses that you would to benefit quail?
12: Yeah, so a lot of the times with our native bunch grasses, as the name suggests, bunch grasses, it forms in clumps. And so on the landscape, it's easier for quail and their chicks to maneuver. So it's not like a sod forming, thick forming grass, like you think of Bermuda or Bahia, which are non-native grasses, right? But also, the kind of last year's bunch grasses or the thatch, they'll go and nest in that as well. They'll use that as nesting material. And they'll also eat some of the seeds off of the native bunch grasses. So all around, good cover for them, nesting habitat, and then maneuverability throughout the habitat.
10: So these plants you're talking about, are they... They're not plants you can just go to Lowe's or Home Depot or Number One to buy, right?
12: Not usually. Some of the more kind of, I would say, popular plants like black-eyed Susan, purple coneflower, you can typically buy those from a big box store. You just have to be careful because sometimes they're treated with pesticides, which is a big thing, right? And sometimes they're cultivars. But we do have a lot of nice native nurseries in Arkansas now where you can go and buy native plants kind of throughout the year, really. You know, they have a pretty good selection of plants like flowers, grasses, and shrubs and trees that benefit Arkansas native species.
10: Yeah. Can you think of the name of a couple of those places?
12: Yeah. So at Pollinator Palooza, we're going to have Pine Ridge Gardens, which is based out of Pope County or Yell County. I think they're right on the line there. And then we'll also have a nursery called Native Sun Nursery. They're based out of Jefferson County, which Pine Bluff area. So anybody in Pine Bluff that wants to buy native plants, there you go. But we have Grand Prairie Nursery as well, that's central Arkansas. And there's a whole list of native plant nurseries that have been popping up across Arkansas, which is great.
10: So Access School here has greenhouses and whatever. I think I drove by Mississippi. If they're having a plant sale, is that something they might have? Or
12: they may. I don't know necessarily who they work with, if they work with a native plant vendor or if they have, or if they're growing native plants in their nursery. Audubon, that's off of Springer Road, they do a plant sale twice a year, and they work with native nurseries as well, and they grow their own.
1: I know they did a demonstration project a couple of years ago at a place not too far from the airport, you know, where they have a solar farm and all that, and they've got all that stuff there.
12: Yeah.
1: I don't know how quail and solar get along, but I would not think, well, it would shelter them from predators above them, you know?
12: Yeah, I think for the most part with solar farms, they're helping pollinators as best they can, you know, in those instances.
13: So give the date for our...
12: Yeah, Pollinator Palooza, Saturday, June 12th, starts at 9, ends at 1. Anyone's free to come. It's a free event, and it'll be fun.
10: All right, we're going to talk with Neil from Saracen when we come back from the break, and we're going to talk more with you guys, too. So stay with us. Back in a moment.
14: 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The Brad Hendricks Law Firm is rooted in Southern tradition and grit. Southern-born and raised and Arkansas-based, Brad Hendricks is named a Mid-South Super Lawyer year after year. So for car and big truck wrecks, medical malpractice, wrongful death, bankruptcy, and Social Security claims, his law firm produces results. 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Southern roots, serious results.
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10: Time now to talk with our good friend Neil Atkinson at Saracen Casino Resort down in Pine Bluff. Neil, I don't know if I can say it's a slow time in the year, but slower anyway.
0: Yeah, it's a little bit slower, and all of the action is spread across multiple sports. Basketball, baseball, hockey, NASCAR, soccer, tennis, French Open. It's just not one big event has all the sports in play. It's just like everything is going on at the same time. And it's the summertime, so we're in all of our summer sports, wrapping up our winter sports with the NBA and the Hockey League.
10: When's the NBA final start? Thursday?
0: They will start on Wednesday. And game one is going to be at San Antonio. San Antonio is a 4.5-point favorite. The over and under is 218.5. This should be an exciting NBA finals. Make sure you check out that promo tab because we have a 3-point palooza for game one. That means if you bet $30 or more on any pre-match money line straight bet for game one, every 3 point scored in the game, you'll score up to $30 in free bets. You'll get $3 for each one that's made during the game. All you got to do is opt in. You know you're going to bet the NBA finals anyway. Most people like to bet the money lines when the line is close. So there you go, and that's a great one to take advantage of this week.
10: Where do people find you?
0: Hey, you go to BetSaracen.com on the web or from your phone. You just go to that app store, go hit that registration button once you download the app and enter that information. Once you make the first deposit, you'll be in action. Like I said, everybody always check that promo page every day. For instance, in addition to the 3-point palooza on Wednesday, we've got a daily any sport 25% profit boost on any 3-leg parlay. And we've even got one special for softball. Unfortunately, the ladies are out of it, but the Women's College World Series is going, so we've got that. However, it looks like as of right now, Little Rock will be going to Troy, Alabama instead of Gainesville, Georgia. Right now, top of the eighth, Troy is 7-2 over Florida. Little Rock awaits the winner of that particular one. We're going to be rooting for them and look for us to have the lines up as soon as they release them tomorrow and look for Double R special props on the Little Rock players this week. Good luck, everybody. And go Trojan.
10: All right. Thanks, Neil. I tell you what, Yogi Berra, he didn't gamble, but I'll tell you what, he said it ain't over and over, and baseball is not over till it's over.
1: Not over till it's over, and neither is Ray Tucker's Arkansas Outdoors. And we're back with Stuart Smith and Morgan Metter of the Big Rock chapter of Quail Forever. And we've been talking all things quail and related to quail. And one of the questions I had, we talked a little bit about, we touched on, insecticides, pesticides. And, you know, of course, all that stuff is used agriculturally and other ways, commercially and residentially. And that stuff has an effect on everything downstream on the food chain.
12: Yeah, it does. And I think to some extent people don't realize the broad scale impact it can have, especially on what I want to call non-target species. So if you go to sometimes a big box store, it'll say if it's been treated with an insecticide or pesticide. And you can see, you can do a little bit of research on that to see, okay, what is it meant to kill, right? Mm-hmm. But sometimes they don't really go into the non-targets. But if you buy a plant that's been treated with any type of insecticide, pesticide, you could potentially kill some of the pollinators that you're wanting in your yard and you're wanting to save, like our native bees and butterflies. And, that has a direct impact on the rest of the habitat, right? Because they're the ones that are pollinating the plants, and the plants are the bottom of the food chain.

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0: Learn more at emory.edu.
2: Else to fulfill their life cycle.
3: So a lot of this information you're giving us, plants, names, and et cetera, mm-hmm. Can we find that on your website, or how do we go about getting that?
2: Yeah, so if you want to learn more, it's great to, you know, follow us on Facebook. So Quail Forever in Arkansas, follow us on Instagram. But you can also reach out to one of our biologists. We have, I want to say now, 7 or 8 farm bill biologists across the state. And that's their whole job, is to talk to private landowners and help them improve their property for upland wildlife.
4: So you mentioned earlier that funds raised in Arkansas stay in Arkansas for Arkansas projects. What's the application process for a project, and how are those ranked or evaluated to decide which one get some help and which ones might not?
5: So one of the things that I know Morgan and her peers do is help private landowners get enrolled in all these, and Morgan can be more specific about CRP and EQIP and all these other funds that are available. Speaking of CRP, you know, I was recently in Washington to talk to different senators about the farm bill that's coming up, hopefully with the Senate vote in June. I talked to Senator Bozeman's office personnel about the importance of it. You know, we haven't had a new farm bill done since 2018. So it's just been extended. It's supposed to be every 5 years. The other bad part about the farm bill as it stands right now is there's been no additional monies put towards CRP since 2005. So those funds that are there for our farmers to use, if they've got, you know, some land that's just not farmable, but right, they can get reimbursed for. But sometimes they look at the funds, it hadn't been since 2005, and they're like, I don't know if it's worth it, right?
4: As far as not being enough to be worth it, or just right, not money not being there?
5: It not worth it money-wise, okay, for them. So,
4: how much per acre does CRP pay?
2: That's based off the soil rental rate as well, and that's determined, I don't know if it's every year or every other year. So it kind of just depends on which county. I'm not as familiar with CRP. That's more of a delta, you know, mm-hmm, aspect. And when I was a farm bill, I worked in central Arkansas. I had a little bit of delta, not much. But we have, you know, as Stuart mentioned, EQIP. These are all under the Natural Resource Conservation Services, so NRCS and FSA, Farm Service Agency. And so those are the programs that are helping landowners put habitat back on the ground financially.
5: And you don't have to have a set number of acreage.
2: No, no.
4: You just tell me if I'm being ignorant, but yeah, most of the CRP that I see is pine plantations.
3: What is CRP?
4: Conservation Reserve
3: okay,
4: Program.
3: Okay, thank you.
2: Mm-hmm. Yeah, a lot of that, I think, historically was they put it into pine plantations. And, you know, for quail, not great, especially if you're planting tight together. There's nothing growing in the understory, right? Right. But now we're trying to, in our CRP lands, we have a biologist over there, and he's trying to say, hey, maybe we should plant this native wildflowers, native grasses, and let's burn, do prescribed fire.
3: Mm-hmm. All right, let's turn our mm-hmm attention to how do I join Quail Forever?
5: You can get in touch with us here at Big Rock, and there's membership fee or application, right? And you get, I think there's some kind of goodie that Quail Forever will send you, a knife or a backpack. I don't know what this month's goodie is.
3: I got it in the mail today. And I need to renew my membership too, mm-hmm, by the way.
5: Okay.
3: Right. And so what I get from membership?
5: Well, you get... You put me on. You get to help Habitat. There.
3: Okay.
5: You will get a magazine from us. I think there's, yep, I want to say there's 5 magazines.
3: Yep. And very nice.
5: And mm-hmm, a calendar. Mm-hmm. And you get whatever goodie that we're sending out. And then you also will be able to go to your banquet. You won't have to buy another membership at the banquet. You could be, go there, just have to pay for your meal there.
3: Oh, wow.
5: Unless you come and talk to me, Ray, and then I'll get your meal comp for you.

0: not worried about your comment, my meal. I'm worried about helping quail forever.
1: Mm-hmm.
2: You know, one of the classic images of the South, and I've actually seen this, is a male Bob White on top of a fence post, mm-hmm. thrusting that chest out and just letting it rip. Yeah, yeah. Yeah. Mm-hmm. There's nothing like it. And that is the song of the South. If you've never heard that, and unfortunately, the chances of hearing that are greatly diminished from when Ray and I and Stuart, you know, were much younger. But it's still around, and that's
1: it's
2: what we're working
1: back.
2: On.
1: Yeah.
0: And when you get your license plate renewed, you can get a
3: Quail Forever license plate. In fact, we are in the process now of actually determining if we're going to get a second version of the Quail Forever license plate. So that's all in its infancy. We don't know if we're going to get it or when we're going to get it, but we're working on it.
0: Stuart Smith, Oregon Meadow, always a pleasure. Hey, as I said at the beginning, only one of my favorite organizations, the work you do is fantastic.
3: Don't forget, Pollinator Palooza, Saturday, June 13th, and there is a Habitat After Hours on Friday night at the same location.
0: All right, back in a moment.
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8: This is the Pigskin Preacher, bringing you the word. The recent death of Ted Turner reminds us of the outsized influence the mouth of the South had on America and the world. 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

0: And we're back with Ray Tucker's Arkansas Outdoors. We've been talking quail and pollinators. Now we're going to take a little trip to the water up in North Arkansas with our good friend Jackson Butt, a fishing guide on Kings River and other places. And Jackson, we were up there this weekend for the smallmouth shootout, and it was rough. How are you doing today?
1: I'm doing good. Thank y'all for coming out and supporting. We had a little bit of high water, a little bit of stain in the water, especially north of 62 Bridge. Osage Creek was pumping in a lot of chocolate milk there. But on a day with hard fishing, all you need is one to get the W.
0: Well, you know, we went out there and they were saying, yeah, the heavy hitters all went down below 62 Bridge. And I'm thinking, well, they ain't going to be heavy hitting today if that's what they did.
1: Yeah, I mean, tournaments are tough sometimes. And there were two fish that were bigger than the fish that won the big fish of the tournament that flopped out of measuring boards back into the water.
0: Yeah, that's a heartbreaker when they're hard to come by like that, too.
1: Yep. The fish were there. The weather was nice. We still had a good time, had a good party, raised a lot of money for Mayfly Project, which is the point. So mission accomplished. And we really appreciate everyone who came out.
0: And that's like the big outside fundraising event for the Mayfly Project. Tell us a little bit about the Mayfly Project while we're on that.
1: The Mayfly Project is a 501c3 nonprofit. We do mentoring with foster youth and use fly fishing as a catalyst to do that. So we get these kids out for five outings a year. We go to different rivers. We go after different species so they learn how to do things on their own. Also, we learn about the rivers and the creeks, the critters underneath the rocks, the trees and the critters above ground too. And the last outing, we go out and fish on Dry Run Creek out by Norfolk. And it's just a really big time, but all these things taking folks out and gas, food, rods, reels, insurance, everything like that. We need money to make it go. And the smallmouth shootout's our biggest fundraiser year for the Northwest Arkansas Mayfly Project.
2: What river were you on, Brian?
0: Kings River.
1: Kings.
0: Okay. Yeah. Jackson, have you ever watched a basketball game or a football game where one team is just getting the daylights beat out of it, and by about midway through the third quarter, the shoulders slump and the body language gets really dark and they just kind of give up and quit trying? That's the way it was for me about 4 hours into the smallmouth bass.
1: Well, an interesting side fact, before I was fish guiding, I was an audio engineer. And I mean, I still do some audio engineering, but I was the audio engineer at Bud Walton Arena for 5 years for all the Arkansas Razorback games.
0: Cool. So you're one of the things that I really appreciate talking to you about is you are really a thinking man's angler. And so when I'm out on the Kings and I'm looking at this mud line coming down toward past Rockhouse Creek, and I'm looking at, and that kind of gives you a clue as to just how much silt is in the water. We had a discussion about this earlier. What do fish, do the bigger fish just hunker down, or do they migrate up to get to cleaner water, or how do they ride that out?
1: It's really kind of a toss-up, and especially with the time of year, it's also a kind of toss-up. This is really heading into our first week of hot weather. So the temperature, the smallmouth have come out of post-spawn where a lot of them are moving slow, not really chasing, not really hitting big stuff, and they're getting back into their summer pattern, a little higher water temperature and needing to eat more. And so with that higher water temperature, they have to, cold-blooded animal, they got to eat a little bit more. So it doesn't matter if it's muddy or not, but the problem is, I mean, you've got to get it closer to them. They're visual hunters and they can't see it, so they've got to use their lateral line and feel the vibration or see the profile of it and getting in proximity to a fish where it can feel or see the profile of your fly in those conditions is harder. And, you know, and when I have to go out and guide in those conditions, most of the time you're throwing towards the riparian bank where the forest meets the river. You know, you're not throwing at the gravel bar, you're throwing where all the trees and rocks and cover is. But on those days where it's big and high and hard like that, you're moving fast, like those eddies are moving fast, it's getting lost in there. And there could be fish in there, but it's hard for them to see or feel or tell what you're doing. So a lot of times you're fishing inside corners and you're fishing eddy lines on the inside corner of a turn, which is not somewhere you'd normally fish because there's not a bunch of cover there. But for a fish in higher water when it's swift, that's one of the it feels like cover to them because there's 4 or 5 feet of muddy water over the top of their head. So they feel secure to be there and they don't need a rocky bottom. And so I know that the big fish of the tournament was caught on an inside corner eddy line. So, you know, you kind of fishing where you would normally completely ignore, but it's different conditions.
3: That is the best explanation I've ever heard in the 12 years we've had this show about.
0: Yeah, it is. And that was, and I've got a
3: I'm serious. I'm complimenting you.
0: A follow-up question is,
1: Thank you.
0: Like my partner and I fished from Rockhouse Creek upstream to about a mile or so. And I'm not real, familiar with that water. But what I could see of it, it looks like it's got a very steep gradient. It looks like we were fishing kind of in a narrow canyon. And so I'm thinking, water's high, water's fast. Do I fish where I would expect fish to be ordinarily? Or do I go to the bank where, you know, where I would ordinarily, that would ordinarily be high and dry?
1: Yeah. And yeah, so speaking of high and dry, if you go down a river and you look towards an inside corner, and especially if there's like a kind of short gravel bar and into a cut bank, you'll see where sand has piled up around that inside corner up against a cut bank. Those areas where the sand piles up, that's because those are the areas where bait fish, crawdads, things, you know, that's where they kind of wash up or where they can operate because there's not just 8 miles an hour of current ripping through. And so it's not that there's always fish in those places, but if there's a fish in that place that's eating and you get a fly or something in there, you've at least got a chance of them seeing it, reacting to it, and being there. And also because it's slower than the high water that's just really difficult to fish, you just have more time to control your fly in a zone where you have a chance. But the difference between fishing, you know, the kings at 6.25 to 8 feet is, you know, you have to hit all those little inside corners. You have to hit all those offside sand eddies. And if you hit 50 of them, you know, you're going to get a fish. And I've had days with folks on the boat where we've had really great days with water that color. But it's more hit or miss when it's like that. It's either everything's going to hit everything, or it's going to be a grind out. And another thing I was surprised about is normally fly fishing.
0: Hey, Jackson, we're going to take us a hard break here. We'll come back. Hold your thought.
1: Yeah.
0: We'll be back for the last segment on Ray Tucker's Arkansas Outdoors.
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0: We're back with the final edition of Ray Tucker's Arkansas Outdoors this week. We're here Monday night, 7 to 8 o'clock on 103.7 The Buzz. Ray Tucker along with Brian Hendricks. Your paper, by the way, had a nice piece on the Mulberry River today. I don't know if that's a series or whatever.
1: Yeah, there's so many great streams in Arkansas. The Mulberry is one of them, an underrated smallmouth stream. But we're talking with Jackson Butt, who's a guide on the Kings River and I guess on others, too. You know, one of the great fishermen. But, you know, we to pick up on a conversation where we left off, one thing I was going to ask you is, you know, when water is high and muddy and fast like that, do smallmouths feed, or are you just lucky enough every now and then to get something, to get a reaction bite?
2: I mean, it's a real toss-up. I've had really incredible days with people when it's like that, and then you have hard grind out days. And I think the difference is we're spoiled, you know, with really clear water, which has its own challenges that fish can see too well. And so if we get a follow or a, you know, a short strike when it's clear, you get to see it, and you don't see that when it's muddy. So, you know, even on a hard day, you don't know how many times an 18-inch smallmouth followed you to the boat.
1: Right.
2: So I was surprised it was as bad as it was. I knew the people below 62 were going to have a harder time. I really felt like somebody who floated the rock house to Trigger Gap, or a couple of people did rock house to the farm. I felt people should have caught more fish. So I think also it was just some, I don't know. I think it was between the water and people not being able to see feedback, and then also it just being a slow day. And if you go out fishing on the Kings 5 days, you can catch, you know, 100 one day, and then 25 the next, and then 2 the next, and then 50 the next. I mean, it can be very, very fickle, and sometimes they shut down, and then there's other times where they'll feed at night once or twice, and they might only feed once during the day. And if you're not right on top of them, then you miss the bite window. So, you know, I mean, I guess the perpetual lesson is, well, you just got to keep your hook in the water.
0: Jackson, how do our listeners get in touch with you?
2: I've got my website, kingsriverguide.com. I'm on Instagram and Facebook, Kings River Guide. My phone number's up on there, and they can give me a holler, and we can go fishing. You know, water's high right now, so I'm heading out tomorrow in the jet boat. But normally, by this time, I'm doing float trips and wade trips more so. You know, I'll be mostly wade fishing for smallmouth through the summer. And then, you know, I get out after a couple of other things, but you have to give me a call about those.
1: You know, one of the things that happened to us up above Rock House was it started to clear up. The water started to fall out. The gar started hitting stuff on the surface. We started seeing some smallmouth hit around on the by the banks, and we thought, oh man, we hit it just right. It's going to turn on, man. We're going to do good. And then it came up about 6 inches, just like that. I don't know. I guess rain fell up above that watershed in the nighttime, but we watched it rise up and get muddy again. And it was like, we're done. We're cooked.
0: Let me guess, you were fishing with Rusty Pruitt.
1: I was fishing with Rusty.
0: I don't know that.
1: And we are a good team together, and he caught our only fish. It was a 9-inch smallmouth, and we felt very grateful to even get that.
2: I got in between checking folks in from the one fly and getting the sound of my drum set up for the party afterwards. I had 1 hour to go fish for a little bit by the river, and I fished in around the input at Kings River, and I caught 1 4.5-inch smallmouth, 2 long ear, and I probably lost another 10-inch smallmouth. So you know, I felt that when I went down there and I was kind of trying some tricks in some spots where I know fish hang out, and it was tough for me. I knew it was going to be tough for other folks.
1: So, what are you looking forward to, you know, as things kind of clear up, we get a little less rain, I guess you probably start getting excited.
2: Well, I mean, you know, it's going to be hot, and you know, I don't I don't like being hot, and I like wade fishing. And, you know, it's really easy to be not hot when you're standing waist deep in the water all the time. So now that it's hot, I'm very much looking forward to be doing wade fishing so that I'm not just sweating in a boat all day. So I'm looking forward to that. Also, usually as the water gets a little bit lower and clearer, the top water bite is going to get better. There's an old Democrat Gazette article, I think maybe by Flip, where he's talking, J.D. Fletcher and Jeff Fletcher, mm-hmm. you know, legends on the Kings River, were talking about, you know, fishing in the summer with buzz baits. And I mean, I do, you know, I'm doing fly rod, but I love throwing a spook or a buzz bait. And then on top water for fly rod, I really like a wiggle minnow a lot, and a pole dancer. And those two do really well on top water. So I'm looking forward to wading around the Kings and catching bass on top.
1: We're done.
0: Jackson, but you're our kind of guy.
1: Real quick, Jackson, how do people get in touch with you again before we go?
2: They can holler at my cell phone, 479-409-9603. All my contact info is on my website, kingsriverguide.com. I'm on Instagram as Kings River Guide, and they can get at me through any one of those avenues.
1: All right. Thank you for joining us. Ray Tucker's Arkansas Outdoors. We've been with Jackson Butt, Stuart Smith, and Morgan Metter. Join us next week. We'll be back.

0: This is SportsCenter.
1: I'm Nick DeLuca. Busy day in the NFL. Couple stars on the move. The Patriots and Eagles agreeing to a deal sending wide receiver A.J. Brown to New England. The Patriots shipping a 2028 first-round pick and a 2027 fifth-round pick to Philadelphia. Brown and Cincinnati's Ja'Marr Chase, the NFL's only two players with at least 1,000 yards and seven or more touchdown catches each of the last four seasons, will be at the top of the depth chart for the Patriots and MVP runner-up Drake May. MVP of the league last year, Matthew Stafford, the Rams Super Bowl favorites, and getting even better today, dealing for two-time defensive player of the year Myles Garrett, two-time Pro Bowl pass rusher Jared Verse, a first-round pick in 2027, along with a second-rounder in 28 and a third-rounder in 29, headed back to Cleveland. Garrett coming off his second career Defensive Player of the Year award. He set the NFL's all-time single-season sack record in 2025 under contract through 2030. Verse has 12 sacks and 22 tackles for loss the last 2 years. Meanwhile, some sad news in basketball. Hall of Fame coach Rick Adelman, who won more than 1,000 games over the course of a nearly 30-year career in the league, has passed away at age 79, should say. Adelman, inducted into the Naismith Memorial Basketball Hall of Fame in 2021, served as the head coach for the Trailblazers, Warriors, Kings, Rockets, and Timberwolves, 10th all-time in career wins.
2: Hey, it's Michelle Smallman, and coming up Tuesday, it's a huge month in the NFL, so we ask Adam Schefter which potential moves we should expect when he joins us in studio at 7:30 a.m. Eastern. It's on Sportsman, like 6 a.m. Eastern, right here on ESPN Radio, ESPN2, and ESPNU.
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12: It is indeed Amber and Ian on ESPN Radio, the ESPN app, and Sirius XM Channel 80, presented by Progressive Insurance. 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Ian Fitzsimmons, along with Tanitra Batiste, here in for Amber tonight. And we are joined by three-time Super Bowl champion, host of The Next Level on ESPN Cleveland, Gerard Cherry. And June 1st, all of a sudden, felt like Christmas. Not July, but Christmas in June, because we got the news, fireworks all over the place with Myles Garrett being traded to the Rams. The Browns, of course, received Jared Verse, first round picks 27, 28, 29. And when you think about this Los Angeles Rams team and the fact that, hey, they don't care about their picks, blank them picks, they'll go after a guy like Garrett, who's coming off of course, another Defensive Player of the Year type of campaign. When you look at this team, the Rams built a championship defense around Aaron Donald. Is Myles Garrett the closest thing maybe in today's game to a guy they can build another championship defense around?
13: I'll take a step further with the teammates that he has with the Rams as opposed to what he experienced in Cleveland. He's in a situation where I would be shocked if the Rams are not representing the NFC in the Super Bowl come February of 2027, because he's that great. I also serve as a sideline reporter for the Cleveland Browns, and I've literally watched teams base their whole entire offensive scheme on where he's lining up. If he's out of the game, we pass. If he's in the game, we go to the opposite direction. He's that great. He's that good. So, yes, he has a chance to solidify himself by going to the Rams and winning several potential championships as one of the best defensive players to ever play the game, in my mind.
12: And Gerard, I know you've done a lot with Myles, just in terms of one-on-one interviews, and as you mentioned, covering him over the years. And again, this is a team in the Browns that said, hey, they stood firm, 10 toes down, four-year, $160 million extension, and it looked like Garrett was going to stay. But then again, there were always those notions like when he didn't show up for camp or, you know, some just continued rumblings of, well, is this really a done deal? So still, when you heard the news today, what was your reaction? I mean, what did you think when you heard, oh, wow, that's a done deal, he's headed to the Rams?
13: A lot of people are having a hard time believing this, but I wasn't surprised at all. And to be really candid with you all, I was lightweight hoping it would happen. And you probably say to yourself, what the heck is wrong with you?
14: I agree with you.
12: I understand.
13: Well, why would you want that? But my point being is that it wasn't going to happen here in Cleveland.
12: Yeah.
13: Miles needed to go somewhere else, and that here in Cleveland, he's transactional. And I always make the claim that your best player cannot be, and your most highly paid player cannot be, a mercenary. And here he's in the position of a mercenary. And what does that do? That entangles the rest of the team to take on that perspective and persona. And I know from experience of being a part of three Super Bowl championships that is not how you win championships. You have to have guys completely and fully bought in. So in my mind, as I observed up close and from afar, I was saying to myself, that would actually be the move to make. So when I heard it, I mean, granted, losing a player of his caliber is going to hurt. Let's not kid ourselves and be disingenuous. But at the same time, from a culture standpoint, I see where this can actually be beneficial to the Cleveland Browns in the long run.
14: Gerard, I've said this for a few years now. The Browns can lose with him, or they can get a haul and lose without him and start to rebuild for the future. So they finally did the latter. What did you make of the return they got for Myles Garrett? Jared Verse, about 4 or 5 years younger. And I covered him a lot at Florida State, man. I think he has – folks, remember, this is your defensive rookie of the year just a couple years ago. He's got – that's essentially a first-round pick. You got a first next year, a second in 28, and a third in 29. So – when you lay that out, what do you think of the return that Andrew Berry, GM there in Cleveland, got for Myles Garrett?
13: I'm good with return, but I'm here to tell you, Ian, most people are not. Because what they're doing is comparing what the Ravens were going to give to the Raiders and making that as a comparison. And in their mind, it's a comparison. But I'm saying to myself, though, curse you. Verse, rather, you make it sound like this guy's an all-pro player.
14: Yep.
13: He's a high caliber. Is he Myles Garrett? No, but you also got a first-round draft pick from him as well. So I'm good with it, and I just go back to the idea. The only thing that really concerns me, though, is Verse in a space to where he wants to be what I consider Myles fell short on, and that is the leadership component. Is he going to be a guy in that locker room that rallies guys and gets guys to play at a higher level and motivation from example? Now, granted, Myles gave a great example from a productivity standpoint, but what are your practice habits like? What do you like with guys in the locker room? Are you having guys over to your house for dinner? Are you breaking bread on a regular basis? All that type of stuff matters in the NFL locker room. So if he's bringing that to the table, then I'm extremely happy, because they need a guy in the locker room who's transformational as opposed to transactional.
14: Gerard Cherry, three-time Super Bowl champion, host of The Next Level on ESPN Cleveland, joining us here on ESPN Radio, the ESPN app, Sirius XM Channel 80. He not only leads by example, but he's vocal as hell, too. He'll let you know exactly what he's thinking, and he holds guys accountable. So now that you've heard that, your reaction?
13: I'm in bliss. The other day we were talking about the Browns offseason program, and I made the comment that, so you know how the NFLPA has the rating of the facilities and all that type of stuff that goes on.
14: Yep.
13: And we're not supposed to talk about it. I get that. But I took umbrage with it, because I'm saying to myself, you guys went 5-12. How dare you talk about anything? And if I see you, if I was a GM, if I saw you smiling at OTAs or mini camp, I'd probably cut you, because the issue with this team has been accountability. And they even admitted it and said that, hey, one of our major issues is accountability. So having a guy like that who's willing to be that guy who doesn't matter, mind, hey, getting in the guy's face and telling him like it is and saying, you know what, I want that smoke because I'm trying to play football at a high level, do something about it. We need those type of guys on this football team to take that next step. So hearing that makes it even more of a better deal and a move in my mind.
12: Well, on behalf of a Pittsburgh Steelers fan and Steeler Nation, it's not our problem anymore. NFC West, he's your problem now, Myles Garrett. So good luck with that after we had to deal with him for as long as we have. But, yeah, I definitely think that is the upgrade that the Rams so desperately needed that can get them over the top potentially, as we saw them get so close against the Seattle Seahawks last year but not be able to get it done. A.J. Brown, another trade that this one was, of course, more of a, not an if, Gerard, but more of a when. Mm-hmm. But A.J. Brown finally being dealt away from the Eagles to the Patriots. What do you think that that does for this Patriots team, just in terms of getting Drake May another top line weapon, but also for the Eagles in terms of their wide receiver one kind of moving on in a reshuffling of the deck for that wide receiver room?
13: Well, I think it's going to be beneficial to both parties. One, with the Patriots, you have another weapon. You have a guy who's been there and done that, has gotten over that hump and has won a Super Bowl. So he can tell guys, okay, this is what we experienced, because obviously the majority of that team will come back with the Patriots, having just lost a Super Bowl. So he can help in that regard, and also can provide forms of leadership. And the most interesting thing I find, guys, with AJ is that he's the captain of the Eagles, and you listen to his teammates talk about him, and they're positive. They appreciate his leadership. So I'm thinking that just with the situation with him and Hurts, to where it just wasn't enough space for the two of them. And I think Hurts will be better for the move. It'll allow him to operate with more freedom, because think about that one game they had where they purposely tried to pass the ball to both Smith and Brown and they still ended up losing. You don't have to worry about stuff like that anymore because you don't have to appease a certain player. So I think that's going to free him up to a degree and just create more, I would say, freedom within Hurts' game, and that he doesn't feel he has to go to Brown to prove a point as well. So I think it's going to be beneficial to both parties.
12: Yeah, definitely has the possibilities of being a win-win down the road for both of these teams. Three-time Super Bowl champion and host of The Next Level on ESPN Cleveland, Gerard Cherry, appreciate your time.
13: Thanks for having me.
14: Our pleasure.
12: Yeah, I tell you, just, again, Garrett, the one that we didn't know, but certainly we had a similar reaction to that news, like, hey, it's a level up for Myles Garrett, a player who has been so special, now having that opportunity to go after a Super Bowl that he probably was never going to get with the Cleveland Browns, if we're being honest.
14: You can take that word out.
12: I'm being nice, right? Yeah. I'm giving a little euphemism. A.J. Brown with an opportunity maybe to get back to the promised land along with his guy Mike Vrabel, and we will see. But yeah, I think that we'll see what happens with A.J. Brown on the New England side. We'll see what happens to Jalen Hurts on the Eagles side. I think it's a win-win for them, and it's a big deal, but you know what? There are a couple things that happened today that, big deal, not a big deal. We shall see. Ian Fitzsimmons, along with Tanitra Batiste, it's Amber and Ian on ESPN Radio, the ESPN app, and Sirius XM, Channel 80.
0: 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Up 3-0, can the Knicks sweep their way into the NBA Finals? Over the Cavs, survive a must-win to force a Game 5. 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
3: Good evening. No
0: is
3: more.
0: It? Good evening again,
4: it's amazing,
0: sir.
4: You're here. It's a big deal you're here, Stosh, considering the trip you just had to the to the tri-state area down there in Baltimore, D.C.
3: And that's why it's
0: and
3: a
0: And you're functional.
3: Because I am somewhat functional and...
0: Somewhat functional.
3: Yeah, it's all relative, I guess.
4: Folks, women. If you missed it earlier, just picture the movie Planes, Trains, and Automobiles with Steve Martin and the late, great John Candy. That was Stosh and his beautiful wife for their 28th anniversary.
3: You can also hear it on the Amber and Ian podcast.
4: Right there.
3: Plug.
0: Hey.
3: Go to the end of hour two. Just skip to the end of hour two. I mean, don't skip it all because you'll miss some good stuff, but seriously.
4: That's the good stuff.
3: Skip to the end of hour two. All right. Women's College World Series. Texas knocked off Tennessee not once but twice today to advance to the Women's College World Series Championship Series. The second-seeded and defending national champion Longhorns had to come through the loser's bracket to get to this point. And they will face either top-seeded Alabama or number 11 Texas Tech in a best-of-three series starting Wednesday night on ESPN, 8 Eastern. Ian, big deal, not a big deal.
4: Massive deal. This was, I've been glued to the TV all day on ESPN, ESPN2, because the Women's College World Series has been absolutely sensational. And Texas, it's a monster deal because they had to get by one of the best pitchers in all of softball the last couple of years. And that's Carlin Pickens, who throws it at the equivalent of 110 miles an hour in baseball. She hit 78, 79 on the gun. I mean, that's insane. So, and they had to beat her to survive in advance. They hung four on her. Four, zip. Texas moves on. They're back in the College World Series for the finals for the third straight year. Hell yeah, it's a big deal. And right now, Bama and Texas Tech are going at it, Tanitra. Top of seven. Bama just hit a two-run shot to tie it at four. Bama wins. They're playing Texas. Texas Tech wins. We're playing again coming up later tonight. It's awesome.
0: It's crazy. It's been back and forth, I think, the entire time that we've been on air. But, yeah, softball, the College World Series on the women's side for sure has been absolutely monster. It's been a beast.
3: All right, next up, 23-time major championship winner Serena Williams is officially making her comeback to tennis. Williams will play doubles next week at the HSBC Championships, the tournament announced today. Tanitra, big deal, not a big deal.
0: Oh, it's a big deal for sure. I mean, Serena Williams being able to just return and potentially be in elite professional shape as far as what we've seen at 44 is just mind-blowing after, of course, the birth of her two daughters. And I think just not so much even just about what she's done on the court, right? As you mentioned, the 23 Grand Slam singles, the 39 major titles, if you will. But the fact that she's just an icon, and although a lot of players have been playing really well, Swiatek and Coco Gauff, and although, they had a little bit of trouble this past weekend, but there are some names, some up-and-comers, if you will, but there's no bigger name than Serena Williams. Now, sometimes I kind of go half and half because I'm like, I don't want you to kind of mess up your legacy. I kind of want to remember it like it was, but I think she's one of those players where her coming back in any way, shape, or form is just good for the game of tennis.
4: This isn't big. It's enormous. It's immense. It's gigantic, colossal, whichever way you want to go with it. At 44, yes. There's two people,
0: 40.
4: Two women that have won slams as a teenager, in their 20s, in their 30s. That's Serena and Chris Everett. That's it. That's the list. That's the list. And for her coming back at 44, she won the Australian Open Prego with a baby in her belly, and she won the damn Australian Open. So, yeah, this is enormous. And part of me thinks that she's not going all the way across the pond just to play doubles. For some reason, this feels like she might be making a run at Wimbledon.
0: Mm. Keep that in mind. I wouldn't doubt it. It's a nice tune-up to Wimbledon, and you know how much she loves and owns the U.S. Open, too. So, nice little tune-up ahead of that.
4: Keep that in mind, Stosh.
3: I'll store that away. The New York Giants went to Dollar General today in search of receivers, and they came away with three. Braxton Berrios, Juju Smith-Schuster. Happy trails, Juju. And then Odell Beckham Jr. All signed deals with the New York Giants today. Of course, Beckham was the 12th overall pick in the 2014 draft. Was off to a record-breaking start before injuries and controversies derailed his New York career. Ian, big deal, not a big deal?
4: I'm going to go both. One, the big deal is because Malik Nabers won't be ready for the start of the season. We watched him laboring down the first base line. In Brian Burns' celebrity charity, softball game. So it doesn't look like Malik Nabers, first-round pick out of LSU, is going to be ready, which is why they're signing all these dudes from the Dollar General store. Great line, by the way, Stosh. I don't think Odell Beckham Jr. makes this team. I don't think Berrios makes this team. I don't think Juju Smith-Schuster makes this team once Malik Nabers comes back. Odell Beckham Jr., it's been a couple of years since he's been on the football field, and so many people, Tanitra, were just marveling at a one-handed catch in a flag football game.
0: Yeah.
4: It's a flag damn football game, right? I don't think any one of these guys is going to be on the roster once Malik Nabers comes back.
0: Yeah, and I think, too, maybe it's a little bit of insurance for Darius Slayton as well, kind of expecting maybe that he'll miss some of the offseason program, but ultimately you're hoping you'll get him back, but you're not
4: and
0: sure
4: Gunner
0: if you'll
4: hurt.
0: Get him
4: Forgot
0: back.
4: About that.
0: Right, exactly, yeah. So you think about that and even a little bit of a pass catcher out of the backfield in Cam Scatabo. So they're kind of, like you said, getting some insurance. But for me, Odell Beckham Jr., kind of, I guess you can go home again, kind of, sort of. The Juju Smith-Schuster one is the one that always makes me kind of scratch my head because he's one of those guys who, hey, we know he used to play for Stosh's Chiefs, used to play for the Steelers, and somehow, some way, he always keeps a darn job. So no shock there that Smith-Schuster at least is on this roster for now. I don't know if he makes the final roster
4: either. And the OC, Matt Nagy, had him in Kansas City. He knows the system.
0: True. Again, that's why he bounces back like he does.
3: And we close it out tonight. Of course, the NBA Finals, Wednesday night, 7:30 Eastern, ESPN Radio, ESPN app. Today, the mayor of New York City signed an executive order temporarily repealing bedtimes in the city of New York so that kids of all ages can watch the Knicks play in the finals. He said, as mayor, you're forced to make many difficult decisions. This was not one of them. Go Knicks. Big deal, not a big deal.
4: Funny deal. By the way, that is a shot, and that bad boy is gone. Texas Tech has just beaten Alabama 5-4 on a walk-off shot. We will have another game tonight in the Women's College World Series, ladies and gentlemen. Guns up, guns up, guns up. Watch out. We get more tonight. Let's go on ESPN. It doesn't get much better. Mia Williams with her first career walk-off home run in the WCWS.
0: Oh, yeah. It's giving Game 7 vibes, right? Like, this is why you love to watch Women's College World Series, because it's been a back-and-forth battle, and it was kind of anybody's game, talking trash. I mean, we were over here betting, like, would we want Kennedy to throw to us, and how much would it take, because she's a scary, scary person. But, yeah, Texas Tech coming back for the 5-4 win. I absolutely love it.
4: And good job out of the mayor, you know. And the kids don't have school the next day, so hey, stay up as late as you want. Watch the Knicks.
0: Yeah, they need more people to sing "Go New." They need more people in the choir of "Go New York, Go New York, Go." Hey, and hey, it's one of those things where that entire city, that entire fan base, has been waiting over a quarter century. So these kids weren't even probably born the last time the Knicks sniffed the NBA Finals, let alone we know for sure they weren't born the last time the Knicks were in the NBA Finals and winning a championship. So, hey, the mayor wants to give them a little bit of leeway so that, you know, you can get your young fans behind
4: like
0: the
4: it.
0: Knicks. Hey, I can't say anything.
4: By the way, Williams squirted up on that ball. That ball got out of there in a hurry.
3: Hopefully all the trains will be operating properly.
0: Right.
3: In advance of Game 3.
0: I'm sure they'll make sure that
4: there's
0: no
4: problem. You're going to be
0: scarred
4: for years, brother.
0: He'll hear Madison Square Garden or see it, and he'll be triggered for a while. We understand. We understand. Coming up, is there anything stopping the Rams in the NFC next season? We're not thinking so. It's Amber and Ian on ESPN Radio and the ESPN app.
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1: Ja'Marr Chase, the NFL's only two receivers with over 1,000 yards and 7-plus TD catches each of the last 4 years. That was the big move on the offensive side of the ball. On the defensive side of the ball, the Browns dealing two-time Defensive Player of the Year Myles Garrett to the Rams for two-time Pro Bowl pass rusher Jared Verse, a first-round pick in 2027, second-rounder in 28, and third-rounder in 29. Garrett winning his second career Defensive Player of the Year award last year, coming off a season where he set the NFL's all-time single-season sack record. DraftKings moving the Rams from 8-1 to 13-2 odds to win the Super Bowl post-deal. Hall of Fame basketball coach Rick Adelman, who won more than 1,000 games over the course of an almost 30-year career in the NBA, has passed away at age 79, was inducted into the Naismith Memorial Basketball Hall of Fame in 2021. 10th all-time in career wins, served as the head coach for the Trailblazers, Warriors, Kings, Rockets, and Timberwolves. In tennis, Serena Williams making her comeback to pro tennis. 44-year-old will compete as a wild card in next week's HSBC Championships in London.
2: Hey, it's resident Super Bowl champ Chris Cannon coming up Tuesday. The Knicks have been flying high. The Spurs have slayed the defending champs. I'll tell you which team has the clear advantage in the NBA Finals. It's on Sportsmanlike, 6 a.m. Eastern, right here on ESPN Radio, ESPN2, and ESPNU.
3: Potential Super Bowl implications. Myles Garrett has been traded to the Los Angeles Rams.
4: 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Sacked by who else but Myles Garrett?
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7: 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This guy is that good.
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9: 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You can give us a call at 888-SAY-ESPN, 888-729-3776. Ian Fitzsimmons along with Tanitra Battiston. You know, Ian, people might have been wanting to turn the TV off last year, especially Los Angeles Rams fans, after what happened against Seattle Seahawks. I got a feeling they're going to keep the TVs on a little while longer, maybe up to Valentine's Day of 2027, including DeMarco Farr from the DeMarco and Travis Show on 710 ESPN LA, Rams radio analyst, joining us here tonight. And listen, from the mind of a former defensive player, DeMarco, a Super Bowl champion, Rams get Trent McDuffie, they pick up Jalen Watson. Nice moves indeed, but Myles Garrett, what was your reaction when you heard the Rams basically say, once again, blank them picks to change things up front to get the reigning defensive player of the year?
10: I thought somebody was pulling my leg. It was the same feeling I had when the Lakers traded for Luka Doncic. Like, are you serious? Did this really go down? And then you confirm it and you start to get happy. I mean, Myles Garrett is probably the most dominant player in the NFL. The only reason he's not picked higher is because he doesn't score points, but he keeps points off the board. So, yeah, bringing him in, it just made everything go haywire here. The only downside I have about this is Jared Verse was exactly what the Rams needed post Aaron Donald. So you have to tip your cap, say thank you to him. But anytime you can upgrade even from a player like that, you have to do it.
11: DeMarco, when Ty Simpson out of Alabama, who I've known for a bit, was drafted by the Rams, Mike Tannenbaum on our set there in Pittsburgh at the draft said, and I quote, "They aren't done yet." Well, they damn sure were not done yet as they go get Myles Garrett. To Rams fans out there in L.A., does a Ty Simpson pick now make a hell of a lot more sense?
10: I think so. It's starting to help out. You start to see the end game here. I mean, especially with what you had to give up to get Myles Garrett. You had to give up so many first-round picks, including Jared Verse. So if the Rams were thinking about life after Matthew Stafford, or Jimmy Garoppolo had decided to retire, he

0: kind of in limbo there. You had to restock that position. It now makes more sense. It was a huge shock when it happened on draft day. I mean, people were upset. Now I think you start to see what the end game was. You have a chance to upgrade your entire football team and your defense. And I thought what you did in the bumper coming back, it wasn't that the Rams had problems scoring. That's not what kept you out of the Super Bowl. The problem was you had to stop people from scoring. Well, now you've got the best defensive player in the game on your football team. So that Ty Simpson pick actually makes a lot more sense now.
1: DeMarco Farr from the DeMarco and Travis Show on 710 ESPN LA and Rams radio analyst joining us here on Amber and Ian. And you referenced Aaron Donald, obviously a game changer unto himself, a guy that the Rams were able to build a defense around and ultimately win a championship with. And obviously early returns, we haven't seen Garrett in a Rams uniform, but we know exactly what he's capable of. Is it fair to compare his potential impact to the Rams when you think about what Aaron Donald was able to do and what he meant to the Rams?
0: Same sort of impact. I mean, you had to know where Aaron was on every snap because he was the game wrecker. Well, same with Myles Garrett. He's the first guy you point out. You make sure you have enough blockers for him. You don't let him go one-on-one. Same thing with Aaron Donald. But we were talking about this with Kyle Shanahan and San Francisco. With Aaron here, it seemed like Shanahan always had a plan to neutralize Aaron Donald. And I said, it's easier to neutralize an inside guy because of where he lines up. It's harder to neutralize an edge rusher, especially a guy that rushes from the blind side. That ruins everything, especially if your left tackle can't hold up one-on-one. Your quarterback's going to know it. He's going to feel it no matter what the play call is. When he realizes that guy that's protecting his blind side is going one-on-one with a guy like Garrett, that's going to make people rush their throws. So kind of the same thing. He's a problem. He's going to be the first thing that every offense talks about. How are we going to deal with him? And then that's only half of it. Now you got to go block him.
2: How much are people forgetting also, it wasn't just Myles Garrett, but they also went and got one of the best cover corners in the NFL and Trent McDuffie.
0: You know what? The point was made on the show today, and it's a good one. When you think about Myles Garrett and how fast he wins, and I think when you look at those metrics, I guess, when you talk about get off, how fast he wins, he's the fastest in the league at beating a blocker. Well, Trent McDuffie and Watson, the corners they got in from Kansas City, they're great tacklers. This is perfect. So the quick game is going to come back in. That goes back to what I was saying. Your offense will change. I bet your quarterback's getting rid of the ball a lot faster than he did the season before. Well, now you've got corners that are actually willing to tackle. I think that was the Rams' biggest Achilles heel last year was they would always flip the ball out to the numbers and see if those Rams corners were willing to tackle that day. If they weren't, they would just stay with it. If they were, they'd go back to their normal game plan. But that was something they would probe every single week to see if those corners wanted to tackle. Well, now you've got two guys that are hard-nosed on the outside plus an edge rusher that wins immediately. So, yeah, that's going to up your chances of winning on the Rams' defense.
1: Yeah, when you look at this move from Lesney, do you feel like, and obviously this move took a lot to get Myles Garrett to L.A., but do you feel like there's another move left that Lesney needs to make in order for this team, like I said earlier, to kind of get over that hump and get themselves back in the Super Bowl and maybe repeat what they did in 2021, a la get Matt Stafford, a la win the Super Bowl?
0: Well, even if you didn't make this move, this is a team that finished one game short of the Super Bowl, and it took a lot for Seattle to beat them. Had they gotten into the Super Bowl, I ain't convinced that they beat New England just like Seattle.
2: Oh, yeah.
0: So,
1: for sure.
0: Now that you've got Myles Garrett, I think you up that. So, but if you want to add more players, then so be it. But I think right now you have the best defensive player as far as getting to the quarterback. You have two really good corners, and you have the reigning MVP as your quarterback. Not to mention two great receivers and a great tight end room. So you talk about an embarrassment of riches. Now you got to go put it all together. But if you want to add another player, then so be it. But I think at some point you can say this team's good enough to win now.
2: That division is filthy, man. It's just naughty. Go back to your playing days and just lay it out in layman's terms how ridiculous the NFC West is right now with Seattle, San Fran, and the Rams all potentially, again, double-digit win teams.
0: You know what? Going back to my playing days, it was either San Fran was at the top and the rest of us weren't, and then Atlanta popped out of nowhere, and then we took over. So It wasn't until I retired that Seattle made their rise and kind of took on the greatest show on turf. But I've never seen the NFC West this tight. When you talk about the top three teams, Seattle is defending champ. San Francisco is always a team the Rams have to keep in their rear view. They really do. You can't take your eyes off them. And they got better. Mike Evans is going to change things for them. So it's never been tighter. And I think at some point Arizona is going to round into form. They're still trying to figure it out. Once they get that quarterback spot solidified, they'll be back in the mix. But the NFC West, I just hope it doesn't cannibalize each other. But it's a tough division. But I think whoever wins this division will probably represent the NFC in the Super Bowl.
1: I think that's a great call because it seems like it's every year it's those three kind of running to the finish line to see who gets there first. But the Rams definitely, with the acquisition of Myles Garrett, put themselves squarely at the top of that conversation. DeMarco Farr from the DeMarco and Travis Show on 710 ESPN LA and Rams radio analyst. Appreciate you stopping by.
0: Myles Garrett Day. I got to circle this forever now.
2: See you, DeMarco. Thanks, buddy. Look, it's
1: June 1st.
2: It's Christmas on June 1st, right?
1: Yeah, did you hear the giddiness in his voice?
2: Oh, yeah. I mean, anybody associated with the Rams right now, you're on cloud nine.
1: Yeah.
2: And it's like we all expected A.J. Brown to happen today. We knew that was going to happen today. Going from the Eagles to the Patriots, for a fifth rounder next year and a first round pick in 2028. But Myles Garrett, even though it has been in the works for weeks, there was rumblings. Like, you saw the questions today in Cleveland to Todd Monken. Have you been assured that Myles Garrett's going to be here? Well, no one's assured of a roster spot. You know what I mean?
1: Right.
2: It was like, wait a minute. What? That's Myles Garrett. I mean, if you really go back and listen to what Coach Monken was saying, he was basically telling you, he gone.
1: He leaves.
2: He gone. Yep. He's out.
1: He leaves.
2: And so that one, the fat man came down the chimney on June 1, man, and the big present was to the Rams and Myles Garrett. And I'll say this, Cleveland with Jared Verse, a first-round pick next year, a second-rounder in 28, and a third in 29, that's not a bad haul. You said you got two ones with Verse, right, thrown in there, a two and a three. You got younger. Verse is not even – look – I'm not trying to say that Jared Verse is going to have 23 and a half sacks, but he can be easily. He's gotten better each year in his first 2 years in the league. He will be a double-digit sack man next year for Cleveland. But you can lose with Myles Garrett, or you can try and rebuild without him by getting a haul. And I thought it was a pretty decent haul that Andrew Berry, the GM there in Cleveland, got for Myles Garrett.
1: Oh, for sure. And when you think about the Browns understanding where they are, understanding that they are essentially in rebuild mode, this is them continuing to build. This is them looking ahead to 2027, looking ahead to 2028 and saying, hey, these are the elements that we think we need, the building blocks, so that we can at least compete in the AFC North. Because we talk about the NFC West and how stacked it's been, but that AFC North has been either the Ravens for the taking. The Bengals obviously popped in there once to get to the Super Bowl, and then you've got the Steelers, sort of the perennial playoff team, although maybe not going anywhere beyond the first round, but still the perennial playoff team. Then there's been the Browns. So at some point you've got to start doing things like this, and as tough as it is, I'm sure, for Browns Nation to part ways with Garrett, you got to look at the future and see that the future is bright and it's a happy place, just like Ian, who's a happy camper, as happy
2: my
1: as
2: wife's home
1: in weeks, they say. We'll talk about why he's so happy on ESPN Radio and the ESPN app.
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0: 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Ian Fitzsimmons, along with Tanitra Batiste, in for Amber Wilson. And yes, his wife is finally home, and that's why he is so happy, happy, happy. In all of her natural beauty, she has returned to the domicile.
1: Torn hamstring and all. Yeah, she back.
0: Bless her heart.
1: So, Tanitra, you don't know what has been going on in my life the last 10 days.
0: No.
1: So, last Thursday, meaning like 2 weeks ago, my wife's packed, ready to roll, goes to adjust a pillow on the bed. She starts screaming, Ian, honey, get to the bedroom. And I'm going, oh, hell yeah.
0: All right.
1: Mom's leaving for 10 days. And now,
0: yes,
1: look, hey, man, crank up the music. Bound, chicka, bound, I mean, crack your neck. All right. No, torn hamstring, reaching for a pillow. Can't make it up. Yeah, so this is how the whole thing started. 10 days ago, I'm taking her to the doc. She's getting a Toradol shot. She's getting shot up with morphine. She's higher than a kite getting on an airplane with a walking cane. Oh, yeah. And then she goes, no videos. You can't show the girls. No videos. And then she's walking through the TSA lounge. There's like this permagrin, like, you know, going, I mean, just, right. I mean,
0: just
1: stoned. Morphine had kicked in. She later told me the next day, she didn't remember going through TCA. She has no idea how she got to the right gate and got on the right plane. Don't remember any of it. None. Zero. So at least now she's functioning a little bit with that hamstring, like she can walk. But that was her issue because she's on, you know, she's on vacay in a beautiful lake home in North Carolina, right? I mean, you're good. Little Marin and I, on the other hand, my younger daughter, dear Lord.
0: Sounds like the struggle bus here.
1: Oh, at one point, we hadn't done laundry for about 4 days. I'm like, all right, we got to catch up here, kid. We're getting beat.
0: And the catch up looks crazy, right?
1: 5 loads of laundry on the dining room table. Now, we did the laundry.
0: Progress.
1: Did we fold the laundry?
0: Did
1: the
0: we
1: answer
0: put the
1: to that question
0: away?
1: Is hell no. No. So we didn't eat in the dining room for 10 days. Basically, we were watching TV in the living room, living like, you know, just our best lives. Movies, sporting events, you name it, we're watching. NBA finals, we're in. I mean, your conference finals.
0: Time was had.
1: And then what we would do is just go and pick and, like, we hung the shirts on the back of the dining room chairs so to avoid the wrinkles instead of just putting them away. And this is what just stinky men do. And then my daughter's like, this is the greatest thing ever. I don't have to hang this stuff up. This is awesome.
0: Right.
1: And we just go and pick through the clean clothes on the dining room table. So that was one issue that with the wife being gone. Another one was the dishes, because my younger daughter, like, I don't know what it is. It's in her DNA. She refuses to do dishes. So I was like picking up after. If mom's home, hell no. We're marching in step, right? We all fear the woman. Dad, I mean, just drop this damn thing in the sink, and he'll get it, right? I mean, so I was a maid, basically. Hadn't swiftered or swiffered all week. Finally found this varsity thing that my wife got. I didn't know it was been here a month, right? It's this thing called the shark, but it's got like the Swiffer version of the shark, and it has like this ultraviolet blue light. I'm not walking around this house anymore barefoot because the floors look clean.
0: It picks up.
1: But when that damn light came on, there's dog hair everywhere.
0: Yeah.
1: So it's not just in the corner, right? Or underneath the chair where it all piles up. No. That is everywhere. So I figured that out. I had no idea. But that creation that we purchased about a month ago, again, I had no clue, but that changed my life a little bit because now I'm walking around in flip-flops all the time and no longer barefoot.
0: I always do, yeah.
1: It's again, if she doesn't go for 10 days and not gone for that long, I'm still walking around barefoot on filth. But, you know, I mean, I'm like, how in the hell is it? I just did this yesterday, and it's dirty again the next day.
0: That's how it happens. But 10 days is a to your credit, 10 days is a long stretch, Ian. Like,
1: When I say we ate leftovers every other day, we ate leftovers every other day. That wasn't cooking back to back. Now, I mean, no, what wasn't going to happen? Wife's home?
0: Right.
1: No problem. Wife's gone? Sweetheart, we're mass cooking tonight, babe. We're having tacos for 3 straight nights. Knock yourself out.
0: Yep.
1: Go get them. Soft, hard, protein bowl, whatever way you want to go with those tortillas. Hit it, because I ain't cooking again. Those are the little things that happen when your wife leaves town for 10 damn days.
0: Right. You then feel a little bit like you're doing this single dad thing. Kind of like me in the summertime, I kind of play Monty, right? Because I have two nephews, and one does like the
1: Monty,
0: track.
1: Monty, I got to remember
0: right?
1: that. That's good.
0: Yeah, so one does the track and field circuit, and I mean, it's literally like hit the ground running. He comes in last week, like last Wednesday, I do a show, and then I'm like off to his first track and field practice, and then we've got meets all throughout the season, and it's like, yeah, I got to like pick my poison. Like sometimes you're going to eat the same thing 2-3 days
1: yes.
0: in a row, and you're going to like it because, that's not the life I got.
1: Taco meat's better the next day. The spices soak in. It's like gumbo, right? Jambalaya.
0: That's my rationale. I go with
1: crawfish
0: too. I'm
1: the
0: like,
1: next
0: you know,
1: day.
0: It feels better.
1: Yeah, crawfish the next day. Red beans and rice the next day are all better because those spices soak in. At least that's what I'm telling myself.
0: Exactly. You know, that's what I tell myself too.
1: But here's the other part. So we also had this list of chores that we had to do. We had 10 days to get this stuff done.
0: Right.
1: We had to clean the beginning of
0: the 10 days.
1: Yeah. Hell no, what happened to me? It wouldn't happen in the middle. It happened on day 10. We had to clean an entire fence line, clean the garage out, wash the dogs, go cut her parents' yard, and do all that stuff, right? So we're sitting there, and all of a sudden, our yard's done, fence done, her parents' done. Get back over here, and it's like 5 o'clock. Her plane lands at 7. We live 45 minutes from DFW. I look at Maren, and I say, hey, we haven't washed the dogs yet. She goes, and it's not getting done. I went, now here, going up the steps, why in the hell did we wait till day 10? Just defeated. I mean, beaten. This ball club was 10-run ruled. I mean, we got smoked. I do mean smoked. So the moral of the story is don't procrastinate.
0: Don't wait.
1: Get stuff done on the front end.
0: Little by little.
1: And you're going to live a better life. And don't do 5 loads of laundry and leave it on the damn dining room table. Because,
0: don't do it to yourself.
1: Oh, my Lord, no. It was a mess. I mean, I didn't shower for 3 days at one point. Maren looked at me like, Dad, you stank.
0: Dad, it's time.
1: Not stink. Stank.
0: Yeah, because we gotten into that next level of it. But, you know, I tell my nephew that all the time. I'm like, all right, I give you the chores at the beginning of the day. I'm not going to nag you, but they do need to be done by the end of the day. And most of the time, we're kind of scrambling at the end of the day like, bruh. I mean, I gave this
1: to you
0: earlier in the morning.
1: Why
0: and
1: do we do that?
0: When are you going to learn? When are you going to learn? I don't know. I don't know when he's going to learn.
1: I've done it my whole damn
0: tonight,
1: life.
0: Though.
1: I still haven't learned. Don't procrastinate. Just get it out of the way. It's not hanging over your head.
2: I'm still
0: just
2: concerned that you procrastinated the shower, though. That's
1: every
2: tough.
1: Now and then, you know, you got to enjoy your own scent a little bit, man.
2: I'll be like that. I know that, but still.
1: You know, she's out of town. I mean, hell, who am I bothering until I bothered Maren? Like
2: I was just about to say your daughter, apparently.
0: Yeah, your daughter. Yeah, for starters.
1: You smell like you played 2 football games, man.
0: Yeah, but you're right about the whole, like, your own smell doesn't bother you because, my nephew, I'm like, bruh, like, the shower.
1: It's killing
0: like, right
1: me.
0: Across from your room.
1: Yeah.
0: Let's do something about that because it's working me.
1: Right, get on it.
0: So much fun with you, my guy, tonight. Let's do it all again tomorrow. Amber and Ian on ESPN Radio. Game night coming up.
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13: A busy day in the NFL. I'm Q Myers. The Browns traded two-time NFL Defensive Player of the Year Myles Garrett to the Rams for two-time Pro Bowl pass rusher Jared Verse and multiple draft picks. The team announced that on Monday. The Browns received a first-round pick in 2027, second-round pick in 2028, and a third-rounder in 2029 in what is one of the biggest trades in NFL history involving a defensive player. Also, the Eagles agreed Monday to trade star wide receiver A.J. Brown to the Patriots for a first-round pick in 2028 and a 2027 fifth-round pick. The fifth-round selection will be the better of New England's two picks in that round of next year's draft, sources told ESPN. The second seed of Longhorns in the Women's College World Series had to go through the loser's bracket after failing to fall into the Vols in the tournament opener. Won Monday's first game 5-2, then rolled again 4-0. Now the defending national champs will face either top seed of Alabama or number 11, Texas Tech, in a best-of-three series. Beginning Wednesday night, Texas Tech walked it off versus Alabama in the first game 5-4 as Mia Williams hit the game-winning home run in the bottom of the seventh. Game 2 will begin starting in about 10 minutes on ESPN. Texas joined Oklahoma as the only other program to reach three straight Women College World Series Championship Finals. And some sad news out of the association. Rick Adelman, Basketball Hall of Fame inductee, played for seven NBA seasons before becoming one of the game's all-time winningest coaches, died. National Basketball Association announced that on Monday. Adelman, the father of Nuggets coach David Adelman, was 79. The cause of his death was not immediately announced. Adelman won 1,042 games as the NBA coach, 10th most in league history. For more scores and analysis, check out ESPN.com and the all-new ESPN app. Coming up, game night with Emmett Golden and me, Q Myers, here on ESPN Radio on the all-new ESPN app.
14: Coming up on the Tuesday edition of Unsportsmanlike with Chris Canty, Michelle Smallman, and me, Evan Cohen, we'll keep looking ahead to the NBA Finals, the one that no one expected us to have. Will Wemby be able to get his first, or will Brunson continue to prove others wrong? It's Unsportsmanlike, 6 a.m. Eastern, right here on ESPN Radio, ESPN2, and ESPNU.
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17: The Browns are adamant all along. Like I told you an hour ago, we're not trading. But the Rams began pursuing Myles Garrett. They kept pursuing Myles Garrett. They didn't stop pursuing Myles Garrett until they were eventually willing to include Jared Verse in the trade?
15: That's a blockbuster for sure. I mean, Myles Garrett is obviously, I think, top two, you know, at his position. Probably one of the top five players in the league. Jared Verse, who I also think is going to be, if not already, one of the top DNs in the league. So teams are trying to make moves to put him in position. So we're all chasing that Super Bowl. So that was crazy.
18: Bro, I really don't care. I don't care. I just care where we're at. Not trying to be a chotch, but just don't care.
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13: So we've got the Stanley Cup Finals getting underway tomorrow. The NBA Finals get going on Wednesday. And the NFL said on this June 1st, don't forget about us. Yeah, we got OTAs going on, but we also got some action, including Myles Garrett being traded to the Rams. It's Game Night here on ESPN Radio on the ESPN app, SiriusXM Channel 80, and TuneIn. 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He's Emmett Golden. He's the right guy for the job. I'm merely Q Myers. And Emmett, as soon as I saw the trade go down and it get announced by our Adam Schefter, I immediately thought of you. And I feel like half the listening audience immediately thought of you as well. Always talk about you as the mayor of Cleveland. And so this was clearly some big news out of Cleveland, Myles Garrett to the Rams.
19: It was insane. And this is how crazy it is. I'm hosting my show, The Next Level, in Cleveland with Gerard Cherry, three-time Super Bowl champion. And
13: I never knew that. I never knew that about Gerard. He won three Super Bowls with the Patriots. I never heard that before.
19: And it's part of, like, his name, right? You know, it's just like, you gotta also put it on there. And before we went to break, I was like, man, everybody tripping talking about Myles Garrett's going to get traded. I told y'all they're not trading him. More the next level after this. We come back. The Myles Garrett is traded. Everybody feels like he is traded. Interesting reaction, though, from the fans in Cleveland. A number of fans upset and very disappointed. You know, there are also a number of fans that said, hey, man, let's get picks for Myles and maybe we can find a quarterback, you know, with those picks. So it was a mixed bag for sure. But, Q, one thing is for certain. The failure of the Deshaun Watson trade is why the Browns had to trade Myles Garrett today. If they never make that move or if the move works out, Myles Garrett is still a member of the Cleveland Browns.
13: It just feels like this move came a year later than anticipated, right? When Myles Garrett was walking around New Orleans telling everybody who would listen that he wanted out. The Browns give him a big contract. He's not out until he's out today. And Adam Schefter, ESPN senior NFL insider on the McAfee show, said once the Garrett restructure happened, that's when folks knew he'd be traded. Check it out.
17: When the Browns redid Myles Garrett's deal, there were people that suspected at that time that this paves the way for the Cleveland Browns to trade Myles Garrett. And I truly believe, I know, that when the Browns redid that deal, the idea was to reconfigure the way and time in which they paid option bonus payments. Now, most fans don't care about when option bonus payments are paid, but the way it was set up in Myles Garrett's deal was the 15th day of the new league year in mid-March. They pushed it back to a week before the start of the regular season. Once they did that, it created more flexibility to trade them. And so that was a big deal to a lot of teams. In fact, I had a couple of teams call me and say, they're going to trade them. They're going to trade them eventually.
19: Yeah, and what's funny is I had people telling me around and in the organization, not trading Myles.
13: Yeah.
19: Not trading them. We are not trading them under any circumstances. We are not trading them. And this is the one thing that is shocking to me. I didn't see what the Browns got in return as like a I can't refuse this offer type deal. Good deal.
13: I'm about to say it's pretty good. I think they got some pretty good return.
19: Not saying it's a bad deal, but I'm looking at, you know, other, like, at least two first rounders is what I was expecting for Myles. Now, I know they would say, well, Verse,
13: he
19: was a first rounder.
13: Right.
19: But what I'm saying is that's cool. That's great. I think he's going to be a really good player. I know he is a really good player. I think he's going to come to Cleveland and do great. I need two of them things, big dog. I need two first rounders. Evidently, the Browns felt like a second rounder in 2028 was good enough. They also got a third rounder in 2029. So the only guy that fans could depend on in Cleveland is gone.
20: Right.
19: You know, there's a lot of, you know, people not in Cleveland, and even some in Cleveland would say, well, you didn't win with Miles anyway, which is true. It wasn't Miles Garrett's fault.
20: Right.
19: But when you turned on the TV or when you bought tickets to a Browns game, you knew Miles was going to show up.
20: Right.
19: If no one else was, the first game I ever took my youngest son to was Miles' first game, and we saw him get his first sack. You know, there are a lot of moments like that for people in Cleveland with their families that, you know, now the best pass rusher in the history of the Cleveland Browns is now gone.
20: Well, the thing about Miles Garrett, I still remember when the Browns drafted him, and that was Hugh Jackson. Remember, he came out way before the draft and was like, yep, we're taking Miles Garrett. Like, yeah. there was not even, like, teams do it all. Like, the Raiders just drafted number one overall, and they took Fernando Mendoza. And we all felt very confident in saying that they were going to take Fernando Mendoza, but they didn't come out and be like, yep, we're taking the quarterback.
19: Right.
20: Literally, Hugh Jackson said, yep, and we're taking Miles Garrett. Like, he left nothing to the imagination. Now, we all know it didn't work out well with him as the head coach there.
19: Right.
20: But
19: 1-31.
20: Exactly. But it just kind of lets you know how, as a matter of fact, they were with Miles Garrett and how long he's been with the Browns. And, you know, again, I don't look at the return as bad. I mean, you get a first-round pick this upcoming year. You get a second-round pick in 2028, a third-rounder in 2029, and a Jared Verse that I believe the Rams really like and probably wish they could have held on to.
19: Yeah, and I hate this situation because I don't want to come across like I'm taking any credit away from Verse because he is a really good young player. He has 12 sacks in his career. Miles Garrett had 23 last year.
20: Yeah, you know, Miles Garrett could get 12 sacks in, you know, in two games.
19: Right. He had 5 sacks against the Patriots last year. You know, so like I said, I don't mean to insinuate or even come across like I don't think Verse is a really good young player. There's just levels to this. And if Jared Verse can get to Miles Garrett's level, then God bless you, this was a great trade. If the Browns are able to find a franchise quarterback in the draft, if it's not Shador or if Deshaun Watson doesn't change things or whatever, then if they find a quarterback, then it's a success. If they don't, if they kind of continue to do what they've done over the past 27 years, then this will just be a long list of bad moves.
20: Well, I think that they've done really well, and you know better than I do. I feel like the last few drafts they've done really well. And if you load up and keep on loading up on ammunition, you can literally get this bad boy turned around. Now, you're right. You have to hit on the quarterback. You have to at some point get your quarterback and decide who that's going to be. I don't know how long Todd Monken's going to be there for the head coaching. Obviously, we'll have to see what that looks like and what is the expectations for him this year, right? I mean, but you get plenty of assets, and you get a young Jared Verse that you have under salary for the next couple years. I think that that's a win for a team that's trying to build, not a team that's right there. And again, no one ever likes to part ways with their star. I saw Max Crosby get traded only to not get traded, and I understand, and it was the same thought process. Well, you haven't won with them, so, you know, it makes sense. You go get a couple first round picks, go ahead and make that happen. And they were supposed to get one this year, 2026 and 2027. Obviously, Baltimore backed out of that, but it was the same thought process. All right, you go and do that, even though he's a star and your fans are going to hate that he's gone. They also have to understand that this is part of the building process. So that clearly didn't happen, but this one did, and this one's official now. So if Cleveland, again, parlays all these picks into the right, draft picks, if they bring in the right talent, then it's job well done. Now, if they, you know, go and get, you know, Cleve Farrell and Jonathan Abram and Alex Leatherwoods and guys like that, and I'm just calling out some, you know, first round picks that the Raiders had that didn't work out very well, then it's a failed opportunity.
19: Yeah, look, the last 2 years, the Browns have knocked the draft out of the ballpark. I mean, they've done a great – Andrew Berry has done an amazing job the past 2 years. So there is reason to feel good about that. It feels like it's turning. Andrew Berry's a very young guy. I know he's been the Browns GM and president for a while, but it feels like he's starting to come into his own. So there is reasons to feel good. The issue is there's a lot of reasons to not trust the Browns. And that is where I think a lot of fans in Cleveland are going, yeah, okay, just to bring another quarterback in and go, okay, this isn't the guy, so let's bring another one in. But to your point, there's a young core. and this does feel like the end of an era. The Njoku, Baker, Garrett, you know, OBJ, Jarvis Landry, like that team that made the playoffs once and then a couple years later made the playoffs again, even though all those guys weren't around for it, that's over with. Right now you got Denzel Ward. That's about it, you know, left over from that group.
20: Well, the fans in Cleveland might not trust the Browns. The Rams fans definitely trust Les Snead and Sean McVay. So Myles Garrett goes to the Rams. How does that affect them moving forward? Where does that leave them in the pecking order in the NFC? That's next here on Game Night on ESPN Radio on the all-new ESPN app.
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9: Their offense last season was ready to go to the Super Bowl. 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
10: 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This guy is that good.
11: Arguably one of the biggest defensive trades in NFL history.
12: Reigning league MVP at quarterback in Matt Stafford, and now

0: 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He's Emmett Golden. I'm Q Myers. And Emmett, we spent a lot of time talking about the Brown side of the Myles Garrett trade. How about the Rams side now of the trade? A team that we always feel like is right there in the thick of things when it comes to the NFC West. Now all they did is go add a huge impactful player on defense, similar to the guy that they had that retired not too long ago in Aaron Donald, but obviously just coming in off the edge.
1: Yeah, look, the Rams are ready to go. You know, you see the move they made for McDuffie earlier. So you got that, which was a huge move. And now you had, you know, there you had one of the best corners in the NFL. And now you bring in the best non-quarterback player overall in the NFL in Myles Garrett. The Rams are ready to go. And I know how these things work. The Rams are winning the Super Bowl this year, and Myles Garrett will be MVP. There's no doubt in my mind that 100% will happen. I've already bet on Myles Garrett to be the defensive player of the year again next year.
0: Well, he's going to be motivated. He's going to be motivated. He's going to be playing for something. And I know that the Browns have been to the playoffs, but he's going to really truly have a feeling that we could end up hosting this Super Bowl at SoFi Stadium, and I could be a part of this. I could be a big reason why we're there.
1: Yeah. So, and he's right. He's 100% right, because just about all of his career, when he walked into work for the Browns, he knew we're not going to the playoffs. Mm-hmm. You know, maybe at best, maybe we could get in. Now, when he shows up to work, he's like, we got a chance to win a Super Bowl. And I know that, you know, I know in Cleveland people have been upset with Myles Garrett, but the Browns really hadn't given him a reason to, outside of money, you know, of course, they definitely paid him handsomely, haven't really given him a reason to be at all of the offseason programs and stuff, because said knew that you probably weren't going to win. This is right now easily the best team in the NFL. Now, a lot happens. You know, you got to be blessed with health and stuff like that. But today, as we look at the roster at a sheet of paper, the Rams are by far the best team in the NFL.
0: Well, what does Freddie Coleman, host of Freddie and Harry here on ESPN Radio, what does he feel about the Rams after this trade?
2: They are not leaving anything to chance. They're like, look, we're going for it now. When we got Matthew Stafford, maybe for one more year, maybe two more years, we're going to get the best defensive player in the National Football League. So now you got him, Matthew Stafford, Puka Nacua, Devontae Adams. They made some moves in the offseason, but this is a potential landmark move for the Los Angeles Rams. They don't want to just get to the Super Bowl. They want to get there and destroy people on their way to the Super Bowl. This, to me, makes them the team to beat, and not just in the NFC.
1: And they know what everybody else knows in the NFL. If you have a strong front four and you can generate a great pass rush without blitzing, it's hard for quarterbacks to deal with, because there's so many guys in coverage and you don't have very long to get that ball out of your hands. So guess what? Sam Darnold, yeah, you won the Super Bowl. You're feeling good about yourself. Watch out for 95,
0: man.
1: All right? 95 is going to be on that backside.
0: I'll tell you this, man. That division outside of the Cardinals is so nasty now. I mean, you got the Seahawks that are the defending champs. The 49ers, they're always in the mix, right? Kyle Shanahan's always got something that he's cooking up there. Trent Williams versus Myles Garrett, that's going to be fun a couple times a year. Mm-hmm. And then you got the Rams, who are saying, yeah, not only is Super Bowl 61 ESPN Super Bowl, it is our Super Bowl in our house at SoFi Stadium, and we're going to make sure about that. And so, again, you're right. It's a journey. It's not just, you know, it's not a 50-yard dash. So you can't snap your fingers and say, hey, they're in the Super Bowl because they went and made this move. But, man, there ain't going to be too many people that are betting against them. That's for sure. Just because we all know, and you in particular, know how good Myles Garrett is and what he does for that Rams defense. They already have the offense. You already feel confident in their offense. Obviously, Stafford has to stay healthy as well. But, man, their defense is going to be nasty. And on top of that, let me take it a step further. Now, I don't think too many people are that upset about the move for Ty Simpson, right?
1: Ain't nobody thinking about that right now. Yeah.
0: Exactly. you ain't worried about that no more, and realize, you know what, a couple years down the line, that's when he'll step in and be able to be the quarterback.
1: Just to put it in perspective for people, Myles Garrett had 23 sacks last year, and the Browns offense barely scored 16 points a game. So what that tells you is in the fourth quarter, Browns didn't have leads very often. And when you don't have leads, it's hard to sack the quarterback because most teams are running. It ain't going to be that type of party out there with the Rams. The Rams have a very good offense, and some tells me they're going to have a lead or two in the fourth quarter, and Miles will really be able to pin his ears back. So I wouldn't be surprised if he broke the record this year that he just set in the previous one.
0: He's going to be the closer. He's going to be the Rams closer, right? And that guy that has an opportunity. And that's what you love about the National Football League. And this is what, you know, Max Crosby wanted. You know, when he was going to be on the way to Baltimore, he wanted to be in the same position that Miles Garrett's now in with the Rams, right? Be in the position to be the closer. Because, look, Max hasn't had the opportunity to be a closer, right? Because similar to the Browns, I mean, me and you are like staring at, we're like that Spider-Man meme.
1: Yeah, just pointing at each other,
0: yeah,
1: right?
0: Exactly. Because the Raiders haven't been in very many leads, and so he hasn't had the opportunity to close out games. And I think the Raiders only scored 14 points a game last year. So that tells you how bad their offense was. So that's what, you know, Max would love that opportunity. Now Miles is going to get that opportunity. And they have, what, 7 primetime games I think they have this year?
1: Yeah, they might have flexed a few more since this afternoon for all we know.
0: I'm just saying, now you're going to be able to see the greatness of Miles Garrett up close and personal. You're going to be able to see what he can do as far as a closer opportunity in a lot of these games, especially those games in the NFC West. They're going to need him because that is going to be a battle between Seattle, the Rams, and the 49ers and the Rams.
1: Like, again, to put it in perspective now, you're adding this player to the Rams. There was 2 seasons ago, they put double tight ends on Miles' side. He walked to the other side. Both tight ends went to the other side. He stopped in the middle, and both tight ends stopped. They had to call a timeout. Right, they had to burn a timeout because they were so focused on we gotta have 3 people blocking Miles Garrett that they couldn't even line up and get ready for the play because he was moving around. He is a bad man. He's the best pass rusher right now, ain't no question, and could very well be in the argument for the greatest ever when he retires.
0: It's just going to be a lot of fun to watch and see how this team goes through this season with this addition, how that division plays out, right? Are they going to be able to make their way back to the Super Bowl, host it at SoFi Stadium? You know, what role is Miles Garrett going to play? Can he break his own record? I mean, there's so many different things that we're going to be able to talk about. But what they did today is, as Freddie Coleman pointed out, sent a message to the rest of the National Football League, we're coming. We're coming, and you better get ready because we're not only are we coming, we're bringing some goons with us.
1: Absolutely. That's exactly what he's doing. Matter of fact, let's hear from Freddie Coleman, host of Freddie and Harry, about the Rams.
2: They are not leaving anything to chance. They're like, look, we're going for it now. When we got Matthew Stafford, maybe for 1 more year, maybe 2 more years, we're going to get the best defensive player in the National Football League. So now you got him, Matthew Stafford, Puka Nacua, Davante Adams. They made some moves in the offseason, but this is a potential landmark move for the Los Angeles Rams. They don't want to just get to the Super Bowl. They want to get there and destroy people on their way to the Super Bowl. This, to me, makes them the team to beat, and not just in the NFC.
0: Man, it's going to be fun. It really is, just to see how they really navigate this. Again, in primetime action, to be able to see Miles Garrett, and that's something that I'm sure he's going to be fired up about as well, knowing that he's going to be on an even bigger stage than he's ever been on in the National Football League there in Cleveland. No disrespect, but L.A. is a lot different, and the Rams are a lot different than the Cleveland Browns. There's no doubt about that. So, coming up next, we're going to actually speak to someone very familiar with those L.A. Rams and how this might change the game. 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

0: fifth-round pick. The fifth-round selection will be the better of New England's two picks in that round of next year's draft. The New York Giants, they got busy as well. They signed wide receiver Odell Beckham Jr., had a nice little reunion there. Giants coach John Harbaugh has a history of Beckham from the 2023 season in Baltimore and said that they maintain a really good relationship. He had 35 catches for 565 yards and three touchdowns that season. Problem with Beckham, he's only played in 9 games over the past 2 years, was suspended for 6 games in 2025 for violating the league's policy on performance-enhancing drugs, and then went unsigned the remainder of the season. The Giants also signed wide receiver Braxton Berrios to a 1-year deal, and Juju Smith-Schuster also with a 1-year deal. For more scores and analysis, check out ESPN.com and the all-new ESPN app. Coming up, more on the Myles Garrett trade to the Rams on Game Night with Emmett Golden and me, Q Myers, here on ESPN Radio and the all-new ESPN app.
1: The Cleveland Browns are sending defending Defensive Player of the Year Myles Garrett to the Los Angeles Rams.
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3: You get a first-round pick. You get 2 additional picks in the next coming years. Yeah, it's not the haul that they could have gotten, that they should have gotten, but at least you got a lot of something for Myles Garrett and moving on from him.
4: Obviously, losing a guy like Myles, he's impossible to replace. You know, that's the NFL, too. It's a business, and we'll see how it works out for both teams.

0: good that it was incoming. I don't know how many people saw the Myles Garrett trade happening on today, especially the folks in L.A. It's game night on ESPN Radio, the all-new ESPN app, SiriusXM Channel 80, and tune in. We're presented by Progressive Insurance. He's Emmett Golden. I'm Q Myers. Joining us now to talk about the Rams side of the Myles Garrett trade is Sarah Barshop, ESPN NFL Nation Rams reporter. And Sarah, thanks so much for your time. We do appreciate you here on game night. Did you see this Myles Garrett trade coming? Was there rumblings that Myles could be possibly on his way to L.A.?
1: So there were rumblings, although I think less about it being Myles Garrett and more that the Rams weren't done. Now, I thought it would be, based on some conversations I had, I thought it was more likely it would be a trade deadline situation. Mm. Big part of them not drafting a guy who can help right away at pick 13 and taking Ty Simpson instead to be their backup quarterback is they feel like they'd solve the quarterback of the future situation. And so they didn't worry so much about what that 2027 first round pick would be needed for. And so I'd had kind of conversations after the draft of maybe they use that to get better. Now, I thought it was going to be the trade deadline. And then I started hearing rumblings that come June 1st, maybe something else. The thing that surprised me, though, was that Jared Verse was included in that trade. I know they think so highly of him. And obviously, he was cost-controlled for a couple years. So that, to me, was the biggest surprise. Obviously, a huge thing to get Myles Garrett, but kind of the scope of the trade in involving Jared Verse as well.
0: When you bring in Myles Garrett, and I'm with you, I was surprised Jared Verse went as well, but when you bring in Myles Garrett, how much better has that just turned this Rams defense, including the moves that they made earlier when they went and got corners from Kansas City?
1: I mean, in a huge way. I had some conversations after the end of last season. As obviously, the offense looked very good behind Matthew Stafford. The defense at times last year looked like they could win a Super Bowl, but they kind of lacked that closer. Down the stretch, there wasn't a guy, the Aaron Donald. Now, there aren't that many Aaron Donalds, of course, but they were missing that. That was last time they won a Super Bowl. They had him, made a really big play in that game to end it. And so that's kind of what they were looking for, is not necessarily Myles Garrett, but just a guy who could come in and be that difference maker, help them win a Super Bowl. And so that's why I think this roster gets so much better. Yes, you lose some of the future value and obviously, you're paying Myles Garrett, but I do think it makes a big difference to have a veteran step up in that role now here.
0: Sarah Barshop, ESPN NFL Nation reporter covering the Rams, is with us here on game night on ESPN Radio and the all-new ESPN app. Were there any other teams, were you hearing any other rumblings that maybe there were some other closers that they had been looking into before they landed on Myles Garrett?
1: I had some, during the owners' meetings, we were in Phoenix, and I heard some things that, you know, about Max Crosby, not that they were anywhere close, but just that those are the kinds of questions you ask when you feel like you're about to have, you have a roster that's capable of going to the Super Bowl, who can put you over the edge. But I think it was when they realized that Myles Garrett might be available, I think it's rather than just going to look for a player, I think when they found out that maybe that was a way they could go, that's kind of what got it going, as opposed to just, okay, we need to find someone, because they like their defensive front seven before as well.

0: So with Jared Verse going back to Cleveland, and both of us were shocked that he was involved, how much was that a seal of the deal? Like, how much was Jared Verse needed to make sure that this deal got done?
1: From what I understand, the Browns were not really interested in doing the deal if that wasn't the case. So, I mean, look, I've heard lots of people in this organization, specifically Sean McVay, speak very highly of Jared Verse. So there's no doubt in my mind that if they could have gotten away, they would have rather paid extra draft capital because they had it. They would have rather paid that extra draft capital rather than give up Verse.
0: So Jared Verse has been a multiple-time Pro Bowler. What exactly, in your opinion, are the Browns getting in him in return?
1: I think the way players and teammates talk about it is his energy and his willingness to, I mean, we had some fun, a lot of fun talking to him in the locker room. We always joke that you turn the corner and you hear him yelling from across the room. You know, teammates are doing interviews and they hear Jared and they laugh because he's such a fun person to be around. But when he's on that field, they say it's like it switches. Byron Young called him kind of the energizer bunny, the battery of this defense. And so they love his trash talking. They love how persistent he is on the field. But then they have a lot of fun with him in that locker room, too.
0: Sarah Barshop, ESPN NFL Nation Rams reporter with us here on Game Night on ESPN Radio and the ESPN app. How much more dangerous did that division now get with the Rams adding Myles Garrett and obviously the Seahawks being the defending champions? The 49ers are always in the mix. The only team that looks suspect in the division is the Cardinals, but what do you think of the whole division now?
1: You know, I don't know that I thought the division could have gotten any better than we saw last year, what we saw at the end of last season, the way that the Seahawks, the 49ers, and the Rams were playing each other down the stretch. And, I mean, there was a lot of times last season I thought the Rams were going to be the number one seed. And obviously they go to Seattle and Seattle wins. And then again, in the NFC championship game, those were some of the best games I've seen lately, some really fun games to cover. And so I don't know that I thought it could get better, but now you look at it, I mean, that's going to be really fun. And I'm bummed that the Rams and Seahawks do not play until they have two games in the last three games of the season. And I think that's a bummer. We don't get to see them play earlier.
0: Well, you do get to see Myles Garrett go up against Trent Williams immediately, right? I mean,
1: you want
0: to, how is that battle going to be? I mean, how excited is that? Get to see that a couple times a year.
1: Yeah, that's going to be fun. And it's going to be fun for the Rams to go to Melbourne and play in Australia. But I'm sure there are a lot of people that wish that game was opening up at SoFi so they could see it in person.
0: No doubt. And Super Bowl 61 will be at SoFi, and that's ESPN Super Bowl. We're looking forward to that and looking forward to seeing how this Rams team is all put together now that they've acquired Myles Garrett. They gave up Jared Verse and also multiple draft picks as well. Sarah, really good stuff. Thanks so much for giving us a few minutes of your time. We definitely appreciate you here on Game Night.
1: Thanks for having me.
0: Sarah Barshop, ESPN NFL Nation Rams reporter with us here. Game Night, ESPN Radio, and Jared Verse. First-round pick at 2027, second-round pick at 2028, and third-rounder in 2029. Now, there's multiple ways to look at this. You're getting multiple picks, and you're getting a two-time Pro Bowl pass rusher. Emmett, I know you've mentioned on your local show about, well, where is that first-round pick going to be? You know, if they obviously succeed in going and winning the Super Bowl, that'll be at number 32, and that almost will feel like a second-round pick.
2: Yeah, it 100% feel like a second-round pick. This is the thing about the Browns, they are analytically driven, but they also focus on value as well. Mm-hmm. So the fact they're looking at it as a first-round pick, whether it's 8 or 32, they still feel like it's a first-round pick, which I get that. But in an effort, if you – let's say the Browns just mess around and win 8-9 games, right? Mm-hmm. Let's even call it 7, to where you're not a top 10 team. You're more like drafting 12, 13, 14. Will your 14th pick in the 32nd get you in the top 5? I don't know about that. I think it only does if that team in the top 5 already has a quarterback. And if they don't, I don't know if that is necessarily going to get you there.
0: Right. No, that's a good point that you bring up. You know, again, there's so much time between now and, you know, the season and obviously, you know, wins and losses in determining where that first round pick is. And sometimes teams will load up like the Rams have loaded up and you look at them and say, man, I don't see an area of weakness. And then, boom, one injury here or another injury there. I mean, anything could happen in the National Football League. I know the plan ain't for Ty Simpson to play anytime soon, but hell, he might be in by week three for all we know.
2: Q, think about 2 years ago. If the Chiefs trade their first-round pick, they would have been thinking it's going to be 28-30, right? And then Pat Mahomes gets hurt.
0: Right.
2: You know, and it's so anything truly can happen. And, you know, I guess that's why if you're the Browns, you kind of roll the dice and say, hey, they were trying to half-step a rebuild anyway.
0: Right.
2: I think this kind of pushes it a little further. And if they – I don't want to say get lucky because I don't want to see somebody get hurt and consider that being a good thing.
0: Right.
2: But, you know, if things break that way for them, great. And then if you're the Rams, you got to cash in within the next year or so because I don't know how much longer Stafford will be around.
0: Right. I mean, you're banking on winning it this year, maybe winning it next year, right? I mean, that's what you probably have 2 years max left with Matt Stafford, right? Mm-hmm. 2 years, you know, if he's feeling good about himself. I mean, none of us knew if he was coming back after the MVP season he just had, right? Until he announced that he was. So, I mean, it's a year-by-year thing, but as long as they have him, their responsibility is to try to build a team that could win immediately. They're not worried about, you know, building for the future, this, that. They got Ty Simpson. They don't have a first-round pick in 2027, so they can't go get their quarterback, right? They could always do some wheeling and dealing. But the Rams, the one thing I can say about them, as good as the draft has been for the last couple seasons for the Browns, the Rams always find guys. They'll find them later in the draft. They'll find guys undrafted. They find really good players and bring them into the mix. And a lot of times they're comfortable with letting those guys go. They'll end up getting some comp picks, and they'll do it all over again. And, oh, by the way, the player that they let go isn't that great somewhere else. They're just really good with that team. I mean, they have Les Snead and company have a really good eye for talent, and they just continue to build. So even when they don't have first-round picks, it seems like it doesn't really matter.
2: Yeah, and I actually am surprised. They kind of looked up their what picks they have. They might not have a bunch of picks next year, but in 2 years, they won't have a second rounder, but they'll still have their first. So when they make a deal, they trade their current picks.
0: Yeah.
2: You know, which is smart because it's like, hey, I'd rather have Myles Garrett than whoever we draft in the first round next year.
0: No doubt.
2: Now, if you don't want to go 2-3 years in the future because that could really hurt you. So they've been doing it right. They don't care about the picks in the present, but they still have their picks in the future.
0: They've had like one first round pick in the last like handful of years, and they use it on a quarterback that's not scheduled to play.
2: Right.
0: I mean, think about that, right? They haven't had a first-round pick, and when they finally do, they get a guy that they're not even expecting to play right away. So that just lets you know how they build their roster. He's Emmett Golden. I'm Q Myers. It's game night here on ESPN Radio. Turning our attention to the NBA, has Wemby proved he is the new face of the league? Wemby is the most impressive player since who? That is the question that we ask you here on game night on ESPN Radio on the all-new ESPN app.
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0: Spurs Knicks NBA Finals getting started on Wednesday. Of course, you can follow all the action here on ESPN Radio. He's Emmett Golden. I'm Q Myers. It's game night on ESPN Radio, the ESPN app, SiriusXM Channel 80, and tune in. 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Saturday night, we saw the Spurs punch their ticket to the NBA Finals in Game 7 versus OKC. Didn't know how that game was going to go. The Spurs hadn't shown, or nobody had shown, that they could beat OKC two games in a row, but there was a no-show from Chet, and, well, just a hell of a performance by the Spurs. To every time OKC got within striking range, the Spurs did something to extend their lead. They get the dub. Wemby is that guy. Very young team. Everyone said the experience was going to keep them out of the NBA Finals. They had to lose before they could win. And, you know, I started to subscribe to that as well because it just looked like that they were leaning in that direction. But here they are. Emmett, Wemby and the Spurs, right? It's like a rock group. Wemby and the Spurs, they're in the NBA Finals.
2: Yeah, and, you know, you and I debated that on game night when the playoffs started, where I was like, nah, man, you got to get there and lose to know what it takes to get there and win. You need the experience. And I'm saying this right now. They got experience in that last round. Like, that was something that I didn't think they could get without losing, but I feel like they got it. You know, to be able to go seven games with a team the caliber of the OKC Thunder, you don't accidentally do that. That's not luck by any means. And it really felt like each game they used that more experience. And then, man, I was just blown away seeing them every time the Thunder seemed like in Game 7 they were about to go on a run and win the game that the Spurs didn't let them, you know, So it was super impressive.
0: You know, the thing about the Spurs and the Thunder, and this is why everyone wanted this series, We saw what the Spurs were able to do to the Thunder in the regular season. And, well, let's see what it looks like in the postseason. Right. I think it took a little bit of time early in the series, even though they won game one, the overtime thriller. But it felt like it just took a little time for San Antonio to get adjusted to what late playoffs, finals even, action is like. And that, it felt like it was a finals series, yeah. And I'm not trying to slight the Knicks. I mean, I think the Knicks are the hottest team in basketball. They're going to be a tough out. But it almost felt like the Spurs played in a finals, right? Mm-hmm. And like you said, they earned that experience that they didn't have, and they faced elimination twice, and they found a way to win in Game 6 and Game 7. That's really impressive, and that's where, to me, it felt like, okay, that's where the real growth came from. They're going to need to have the whole cast and characters to be able to beat the Knicks and finish the job, but they're there. They're in the NBA Finals, and as many people said, probably ahead of schedule.
2: Did seeing the amount of emotion that Wimby had, it may, and I'll speak for myself, when I saw it, I loved it because I think there aren't enough people in the NBA that care,
0: right.
2: You know, that really, really care. It did make me pause for a second and just rhetorically ask, was this their championship? Mm-hmm. You know, was this the, okay, we made it, and they can take a deep breath? Because two teams approached it differently. The Knicks swept the Cavs easily and didn't even celebrate. They just were like, hey, we're on to the next one. And you saw when Wimby and the Spurs won, so much emotion come out because they were so happy, especially Wimby specifically. I was wondering, like, It could there be a letdown? You know, because sometimes when you fight and you get your goal, you're like, okay, we achieved the goal. Like, well, there's another step. Do you see that being an issue at all?
0: I mean, I could see where it's coming from. I also could see a young man just excited to get
2: to
0: the top of the mountain and have an opportunity to compete for a championship. And, again, doing it ahead of schedule when, look, these guys say they block out the noise. They all hear it. They all hear that, oh, it's too early, it's too soon. They're not ready. They have to lose before they can win, and they proved that to be wrong. And especially with going up against the Thunder, knowing how much of a, you know, really a battle that they've had all season. Now, the Spurs have done more to win those battles more times than not with the Thunder.
2: Right.
0: I mean, look, they had a 4-1 regular season record. The Spurs defeated the Thunder 8 times throughout the course of the season. The rest of the league only defeated the Thunder 14 times.
2: Yeah. I mean, they definitely match up. But they're a matchup problem for anybody, really. But definitely like they were built to counteract what OKC does. And that's very interesting to see how the Knicks are going to this. I don't think they have anybody that's athletic enough to guard Wimby on the perimeter. Now, I do think Cat has enough size on him that, you know, you ain't got to worry about, you know, Wimby basically backing you down or overpowering you or anything. I just feel like Wimby is a little more agile than maybe Cat would be. So I'm very interested to see how they decide to, to guard Wimby.
0: Well, here's Mike Brown, Knicks head coach, talking about Wimby now that he knows who the opponent is.
14: You just hope a guy like that, you can find ways to make him work. You know, you pray. I had some buddies that are monks. I can't go to them because he's got that part of the religion all wrapped up. I tell you what, he's a special human being. And to watch him from afar, to see how he gets himself ready is, man, that might be second to none. That is high level, the stuff that he goes through in the off season and even during the season to get himself ready. I've been in the league, my first year was 1992, I've never seen a guy that young prepare himself and go through all the stuff, whether it's, you know, going on a religious retreat, going on a basketball retreat, going on a personal retreat, whatever it is. I've never seen a guy do that type of stuff at that age.
2: And two things. Mike Brown is a very smart man. You shower Wimby with praise. Don't give them any type of bulletin board material at all. And number two, did he say he got some boys that are Shaolin monks?
0: I thought he was
2: monks.
0: Yeah, he did say he had some boys that were monks, but he said that Wimby's got that that market
2: right,
0: already
2: so they're going to have Wimby's back. I'm like, hold on, Mike, you hanging out with Monks too? You know what I'm saying? I need to get a new group of friends. I didn't know Monks were that much fun to hang around with.
0: they got the Nuns and they got the Monks, apparently.
2: Right.
0: So that's what the Spurs are working with. But more importantly, they've got Wimby, who, you know, clearly is the face of the league. I think he proved that in a major way. He's one of those guys that, one, you just need to call him by one name, and you know exactly who we're talking about. And we don't even use his full name. We just say Wimby, and everyone knows exactly what we're talking about. But, I mean, the dude is incredible. He's one of those guys that whatever, it don't matter who your team is, you'll stop and watch him. Because you just don't know what he's going to be doing, if he's shooting three-pointers, if he's taking it to the cup. It only looks like it takes him two steps, and he's at the rim, and he's dunking the ball on you. It's just, there's so many things that he does really well. I don't think there's a guy in the league right now that's more fun to watch than Wimby.
2: Yeah, I knew he was that guy when he stood on business in the All-Star game and let everybody know, y'all might be taking this as a joke, but I'm here to win. And he gained my respect off top with right there. I said, that young man is different.
0: Well, he made Anthony Edwards care. He made Anthony Edwards care, and that could be a nice rivalry for some years to come. But we'll deep dive into all things New York. How are the fans feeling? That's next on Game Night on ESPN Radio.
15: 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It's Unsportsmanlike, 6 a.m. Eastern, right here on ESPN Radio, ESPN2, and ESPNU.
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0: Women's College World Series elimination game going on right now. I'm Q Myers, and Texas Tech and Alabama are in game number two. It's an elimination game. The winner will take on Texas, who had to knock off Tennessee twice today to punch their ticket to the championship game. They won 5-2, then 4-0. Again, right now, it is the top of the fourth. It is 0-0 between Texas Tech and Alabama. The game is currently airing on ESPN. In the NFL, very, very busy day. The Browns, they traded two-time NFL Defensive Player of the Year Myles Garrett to the Rams for two-time Pro Bowl pass rusher Jared Verse and multiple draft picks, including the Browns' first-round draft pick in 2027, second-round draft pick in 2028, and a third-rounder in 2029. The Eagles agreed to trade A.J. Brown to the Patriots for a first-round pick in 2028, a 2027 fifth-round pick, in a trade that most people anticipated, but it did not become official until today. And then the G-Men, the New York Giants, they signed three wide receivers, Odell Beckham Jr., bringing him back to New York. Then they signed wide receiver Braxton Berrios to a one-year deal, and also Juju Smith-Schuster. For more scores and analysis, check out ESPN.com and the all-new ESPN app. Coming up, more game night. We'll take a look at the NBA Finals coming up on Wednesday. Knicks and Spurs, we'll take a look at it from the Knicks side of things. With Emmett Golden and me, Q Myers, here on ESPN Radio and the all-new ESPN app.
15: Coming up on the Tuesday edition of Unsportsmanlike with Chris Canty, Michelle Smallman, and me, Evan Cohen, we'll keep looking ahead to the NBA Finals, the one that no one expected us to have. Will Wemby be able to get his first, or will Brunson continue to prove others wrong? It's Unsportsmanlike, 6 a.m. Eastern, right here on ESPN Radio, ESPN 2, and ESPNU.
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4: Shamit between the leg dribble, stops, fires against Merrill. The three is good. It is 61-32. It's a 31-6 run by the Knicks. Kept alive by the Knicks. Brunson for three right side. No good. Ananobi with the follow jam. The Cavs just watched him as he dunked it through a 12-0 Knick run. For the first time since 1999, the Knicks are in the NBA Finals.
5: Pass to Fox, quick pass to Wemby, who tacks and slams, and the Spurs have hit their first five shots. Harper to Wemby, three on its way, all net. Victor Wembanyama drops the triple, timeout Thunder, Spurs go up nine. The future is now for Wemby and the Spurs. They rally down 3-2, and they eliminate the defending champs on their home floor in Game 7. And for the first time in 12 years, the San Antonio Spurs are headed to the NBA Finals.
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0: There it is right there. That is the matchup, the Spurs and the New York Knicks. It all gets going on Wednesday. As a matter of fact, the NBA Finals are on ESPN Radio. Tune in on Wednesday for Game 1 between the Knicks and the Spurs. Coverage begins at 7:30 p.m. Eastern, presented by Gusto. He's Emma Golden. I'm Q Myers. It's Game Night here on ESPN Radio, the all-new ESPN app, SiriusXM Channel 80, and tune in. 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Join us now to talk about the New York Knicks, who've been patiently waiting for somebody out west to go ahead and punch their ticket to the NBA Finals. We finally saw the Spurs do that on Saturday. Ian Begley, New York Knicks reporter and host of SNY Digital Show, The Putback, joins us here on Game Night. And Ian, thanks so much for your time. Definitely appreciate you. So the Knicks have been resting again. They've had their easy work, slight work they've done to punch their ticket to the NBA Finals. How do you think that the rest is going to affect Game 1 starting on Wednesday?
6: You know, if we judge it on recent history, Game 1 of the conference finals was not great for the Knicks for the first, you know, 3.5 quarters. They got down 22 midway through the fourth. They were not shooting the ball well. And then Jalen Brunson took over. And they obviously come back down 22 and win that game and sweep the series. But Karl-Anthony Towns talked about how after they handled the rest the way they handled it before the conference finals, you know, he said, we didn't shoot it well at all. So, you know, we have to kind of change some things, tweak some things with this rest period. So maybe the Knicks figured out what went wrong before the conference finals, and maybe they'll be sharper in the first few quarters here. But they were not sharp early on in that conference final.
2: Ian, who do you think will draw the assignment on trying to slow Wemby down?
6: I think it's probably Towns with Ananobi mixed in there. That would be my guess. They've used Ananobi on the big throughout the playoffs, really throughout his tenure as a Knick. So I wouldn't be surprised if they went to Wembanyama somewhat. But I think Towns would draw the assignment initially. And, you know, it's going to be interesting to see what they could do there in terms of Wembanyama. Obviously, you want to pull him out of the paint if you can on the other end of the floor, and you want to make him work defensively. And, you know, Towns, I'll say this, he's defended pretty well over the course of this postseason. So he has a bad reputation as a defender, but defended solidly in the playoffs, and I think he will see some time on Wembanyama.
0: Ian, what do you think of just the matchup in general, how the Knicks match up with the Spurs?
6: You know, the Knicks have depth. They have veteran experience, where the Spurs are very young. They have in Josh Hart, a guy who I think could make the Spurs pay if you put Wembanyama on him and you kind of let Wembanyama roam around by the basket and you leave Hart open. You saw in that Cleveland series that he was able to take advantage, particularly game two, basically won the game for them. So I think, you know, starting five-wise, that Knicks starting five is as good as it gets in the league, and they've had the bench production. Now, how are these young Spurs going to react to the moment, to the big stage? I think that's one question. But certainly Josh Hart on offense is one of the things that I'm keeping an eye on early on in this series.
2: He's Ian Begley, Knicks reporter and host of SNY digital show The Putback. I'm Emmett Golden alongside Q Myers. What's up? What's the latest on Mitchell Robinson's finger? Do you believe it'll cause him to miss some time? Do you think he plays through it? What's the latest?
6: He wants to play through it. I think the Knicks are hopeful that he can play through it, will play through it. As of earlier today, he had not been cleared by the medical staff to take contact in practice. He was doing individual drills. But so that's the next step, getting him cleared to take contact. But his intent, he's hoping to play. He's going to push to play. And so I would be surprised if he wasn't out there, given his attitude with it and the Knicks' internal hope that he can be out there game one on Wednesday.
0: Obviously, it's been a long time coming for the Knicks to get back to where they are now in the NBA Finals. What is this going to do for Jalen Brunson? Like, how big is this series for his legacy? And I know it's probably too early for legacy conversation, but we always have him.
6: Hey, man, never too early for a legacy conversation. I mean, if Brunson's gotten them to this place, right, where they haven't been in 27 years, so you check that box. But if he wins this thing, I mean, he's right there, all-time Knicks. You know, you're Mount Rushmore, all-time Knicks. He's there because, you know, they haven't won since 72, 73. And so if he's the guy to kind of lead them to that promised land, you know, he enters a whole different conversation, a different stratosphere. He's already very high up on, in my mind, list of all-time Knicks, but you win the title and you get to that upper echelon of that list.
2: Ian, what's the biggest difference between the Tom Thibodeau Knicks and the Mike Brown Knicks?
6: You know, you could point out to Landry, you point to Landry Shamet. That's the place that I look, because, you know, with Tom Thibodeau, Landry Shamet, sporadic minutes. He got minutes in the regular season, but not regular minutes. And in the postseason, they went to him midway through the conference final when they were already down 2-0, and he played well for them, but it seemed like, you know, it was too little too late when Tom Thibodeau went there. Mike Brown has played Landry Shamet all year long, has poured confidence into him, has given him minutes consistently amid any kind of a shooting slump, which there hasn't been many, and that's paying off here in the postseason. Obviously, you know, Shamet going 11 for 12 in the conference finals from three, just a remarkable run there. But it's a product, I think, of Brown having the confidence in him and using him throughout the regular season. And I'm not trying to knock Tom Thibodeau. I think Tom Thibodeau did a great job. I thought he deserved a chance to coach this team this year, but they went in a different direction. And so far that move has paid off, paid big dividends, because they are where they are right now.
0: Well, Ian, we'll close out with this. It's fantastic. Again, Ian Begley, Knicks reporter, is with us here on Game Night on ESPN Radio and the ESPN app. For the Knicks to win this series and be the champions of the NBA, of the association, what has to happen in this series?
6: Carl Towns staying out of foul trouble. I'm going to start there. And then Josh Hart, you know, around 38% from three on a decent volume. I think you get those, you check those two boxes, and I think the Knicks will be in good shape.
0: There you go. He gets started on Wednesday. We're looking forward to it. Knicks and San Antonio Spurs NBA Finals. Ian, great stuff, man, as always. Thanks so much for giving us a few minutes of your time this evening here on Game Night.
6: Always good to be with you guys. Take care.
0: Absolutely. Thank you so much. Great stuff right there, Ian Begley. And, man, Game 1, Knicks, Spurs, Wednesday. Coverage begins at 7:30 p.m. Eastern, presented by Gusto. And, Emmett, I think this is going to be a hell of a series. I really do. I know some folks have talked about the Knicks in six. Some say it's going to take the Spurs seven. You know, there's others that are just kind of a little bit back and forth. But I honestly think this is going to be a battle. As much as we had fun with the Thunder and the Spurs, I think this for everything and the first time for the Knicks in a very long time and the first time for this version of the Spurs, it's going to be fantastic. I can't wait.
2: Yeah, it is. I'm not counting the Knicks out, you know.
0: No.
2: It's tough. I want to pick them, you know, but I'm like, ooh, it's just so hard to pick against the Spurs, just knowing what they had to overcome to even make it to the finals. And I think that the Knicks deserve to be there, the best team in the Eastern Conference. I just feel like, and maybe it was because they were so good, they weren't really stressed. You know, outside of what the first two games of the playoffs, because the second round in the Eastern Conference Finals, they breezed right through those. Meanwhile, the Spurs have been fighting, especially for the last 2 weeks.
0: Yeah, I mean, the Spurs have been tested, that is for sure. And the Knicks, like you said, they had their way through the Eastern Conference. But you know, there's so much talent on that Knicks roster. There's so much talent on that Spurs roster. We look at the two big names, you know, Brunson and Wimby. But man, the cast and characters around both of those guys is quality. That's what I'm saying, man. This finals to me is going to be great. Cannot wait to see how it all plays out. And of course, it gets started coming up on Wednesday. He's Emmett Golden. I'm Q Myers. Coming up next, how much pressure is on the Knicks to win it all? It's Game Night on ESPN Radio and the all-new ESPN app.
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0: Might be the best chance that they ever have. 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
27: I got the Knicks in six. I think the Knicks have been the best team in the playoffs. I mean, they're taking less money, Freddie.
28: We've garnered enough experience and enough trust in each other that whatever the picture ends up being when we step on that court on Wednesday, we feel confident.
0: Knicks get it done. 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Can they seal the deal? 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He's Emmett Golden. I'm Q Myers. Don't forget the NBA Finals are on ESPN Radio. Tune in on Wednesday for game one between Knicks and Spurs. Coverage begins at 7:30 p.m. Eastern, presented by Gusto. And Emmett, a lot of the conversation leading up to the start of the NBA Finals has been, well, the winner's going to come out the West. Whoever wins from the Spurs and the Thunder, that's going to be your champion. I say not so fast, my friends, because I really do believe the Knicks have really a good opportunity to win this thing. They have been the hottest team in the NBA, right? And my big concern about them going into the postseason when I didn't believe in them was they haven't been consistent. And the Hawks gave them a little bit of run for their money early on in their series, and they flipped the switch, and they ain't looked back. So right now, and I don't know how this break is going to hurt them. We saw how they came out in that series against the Cavs, and game one, they didn't play very well, and the Cavs just assisted them in losing. Gave it back up. You can't do that against the Spurs. The Spurs, I don't think the Spurs are going to give it up like the Cavs gave it up. So this game one, I think, is going to tell us a lot about this series. But it feels like the Knicks – I don't even want to say have a chance because it feels like I'm slighting them. They're in this thing.
2: Yeah, it's on the table for sure for them to win it. The only concern, for lack of a better term, that I have is this: they weren't like this all year long.
0: No.
2: Them being the Knicks. The Spurs have been this all year long. They've been really good, and it's like the Knicks at some point caught fire, like you said, flipped the switch.
0: Mm-hmm.
2: I just know that. And maybe it's behind them, but that inconsistency is in them, you know.
0: Oh, of course, yeah.
2: So does it pop up in the finals? I hope not, because I'm actually rooting for the Knicks. You know, I'd love to see the Knicks do it. I actually wouldn't be upset if either team won, but
0: I got a spoiler alert for you.
2: What?
0: One of the teams is going to win.
2: Oh, well, good. I guess I'll be cool then. I guess I ain't got to worry about it.
0: You'll feel good that one of the two teams is definitely going to win, Evan.
2: Right. Okay, perfect. I was concerned right there. I was like, man, it might be a tie. Then what do we do? but that's my only concern for the Knicks is does that inconsistency that we saw throughout the year pop back up at the worst time?
0: Yeah, look, there's something to be said about getting hot at the right time, right? Mm. You don't always necessarily have to be the best team across the league. But I always thought that the Knicks had a lot of talent, you know, and thought that they were the most talented team in the East. They just weren't playing like it. And now that they are, and they're you know, led by Jalen Brunson, who many people have said can't be your number one guy to win a championship, he's seeming like he's trying to prove that he can be, right? And look, that's something that Becky Hammon, who coaches the Aces, she said that. I know Draymond Green doubled down, saying that Jalen Brunson, you know, can't be the number one guy, or someone his stature, his size, right, can't be the number one guy. Here's Kendrick Perkins, ESPN NBA analyst on Get Up, talking about that very subject.
13: Draymond Green and Becky Hammon lying to me, because Jalen Brunson is a 1A, and the Knicks can win the championship with Jalen Brunson being their top dog. And you talk about, oh, it's the East. Well, it's the West. Last time I checked, didn't the San Antonio Spurs just beat OKC without one of their best players in Jalen Williams? Didn't OKC sweep the first two rounds playing against the Phoenix Suns and the Los Angeles Lakers without Luka Doncic? So let's not talk about what they went through and teams not being healthy. To win a championship, it takes luck. Last time I checked, Draymond Green, when he was facing the Houston Rockets, didn't Chris Paul, when they had control over that series, pull his hamstring? Yes. Didn't they get to the NBA Finals and Kyrie Irving got injured, I believe it was, in game one for their first championship? And by the way, let me end on this. Steph Curry didn't prove he was a 1A till he actually won his fourth NBA championship.
1: Oh, that's
13: when he got his Finals MVP as being a 1A.
2: Yeah, I know there's this stereotype that, for lack of a better term, a little guard, a little right, guy, can't be the best player on your team and win a championship. And I don't necessarily subscribe to that. I know it, I guess it hasn't really been done in a while, but what more does Brunson need to do? Like, right, being taller, yeah, sure, that'd be nice, but I'd never see any part of his game where I go, oh, he can't do that, because he has done it at a high level. It's just probably his time now. You know, it takes a while to get there.
0: Yeah, you know, it's funny, when the Knicks acquired him, you know, as a free agent, I thought, okay, that's nice. What else are you going to do?
2: Yeah,
0: you know what I mean? Like, I just didn't think that he was going to be the guy that was going to put them over the top. Even though watching him as a Maverick, I thought, man, this is a really good player. I didn't like the way that him and Luka played together. Mm-hmm. I didn't think that they could be on the court at the same time. Now, neither one of those guys are in Dallas, so there's that. But,
2: right,
0: you know, Brunson has all he continues to do is prove everyone wrong. Right, people that thought that he isn't that guy, just proven that he is that guy. And he's got a hell of a cast of characters of players around him. Right, even the big cat, I've been very, you know, hard on him. He's even playing better.
2: Yeah.
0: Right. He's to me, his big issue is just staying out of foul trouble, and that seems like it always, you know, rears its ugly head. You know, is Mitchell Robinson going to be healthy? You know, you asked that question earlier to Ian Begley. That might be a question, because that's a way that they could affect the Spurs, right?
2: Yeah.
0: Mitchell could get physical with Wemby, and then there's that situation. So, and even the big cat, you know, spend some time getting physical with him. That could affect Wemby as well. And you know he's a little fatigued because, well, he just went seven games with OKC.
2: Yeah, well, that's the only way you're slowing Wemby down. And I don't know if anybody's noticed, I have not used the word stop Wemby.
0: No,
2: because
0: yeah,
2: you can't.
0: Right.
2: All right. You can most certainly slow him down. You can't. We saw OKC do it, and the way we saw them do it is by being physical. You know, and did they get away with some fouls that weren't fouled? Yeah, absolutely. Welcome to the NBA playoffs, and it's the finals now, so I'm pretty sure they're probably going to let them play like they did in the last round, really in both conferences. It was kind of the same. They were letting the guys play, and I want them to. I think we don't want to see a free throw
0: contest. I don't
2: want to
0: see a free throw contest. That's why half the country turned on OKC.
2: Right.
0: They became the villains real quick, didn't they?
2: Real fast. Man, one day out of nowhere, Hammer and Emmett, 10 a.m. to 1 p.m. on ESPN Radio. That's right. He brought it up, was like, out of nowhere, he said, Emmett, the Thunder are the most unlikable team in the NBA. I said, what? Like, when did right, that happen?
0: Yeah.
2: And he's like, well, the flopping. And I'm like, what are you talking? Are you like, what? And out of nowhere, everybody turned on the Thunder real fast. And a lot of it was because of the going to the free throw line and getting the foul calls and stuff like that. I'm not necessarily concerned about that in the finals. I think they're going to let these guys play. And you want to slow Wemby down, you're going to have to get physical.
0: Well, I'll tell you this, man. The Knicks better get it done. You know, and I'm not saying that from a point of view of I'm picking the Knicks to win.
2: Mm-hmm.
0: But the Knicks better get it done, because there is no telling that they're going to get back. I mean, look, didn't we just get told that the Thunder were going to run the NBA for the next 5-6 years?
2: Yeah.
0: Oh, they're winning back-to-back. They're going to do this. They're going to do that. And you know, I think the early question was, you know, who are you picking to win the NBA finals this year, the Thunder or the Field? And I was like, the Field. Because look how many times we have a new winner in the past handful of years. It is so hard to get back there. It's not like it was when the Cavs and the Warriors were going every year. It's not right. like it was when it was like back in the day with the Bulls and the Jazz, or you know what I mean, or whoever mm-hmm. it was. It's just it's difficult, man. So the Knicks can't bank on, well, now we got to the NBA Finals, we're going to be there all the time. Tomorrow is not guaranteed, Jack, right? Next year right. is not guaranteed. You better get it done. Whatever it's going to take, you better get it done and get it done this year, because you might not be in that position next.
2: Hey, let's go back to 2021. The Bucks win the championship. I said, uh-oh, Giannis right. about to go on a run. I was wrong. The Warriors win the next year. All right, how about 2023? The Nuggets. You couldn't tell
0: everybody,
2: me, Joker.
0: Everybody thought Denver yeah. was going to go on a run. Yep.
2: Everybody said, you know what time it is with the Nuggets. Wrong, because the following year, Boston won. And mm-hmm. when Boston won, we were like, oh, man, Tatum, Brown, you yep. ain't stopping this team. They're about to go on a run. Wrong.
0: They're all
2: Oklahoma
0: coming back.
2: City run.
0: Yep.
2: Yeah. Mm-hmm. So every year we've been like, man, this team is about to go on a run, and they haven't, which is funny. The NFL is kind of known for parity. The mm-hmm. NBA has had true parity at right. least since LeBron, you know, in the Warriors, you know, kind of fell off on their run that they had for the 4 years, because ever since then it's been a different champion every year.
0: And that's good for the league, because it really did get so predictable. All right, yeah. we know what this is going to be. Cavs and Warriors part 3. Cavs and Warriors part 4. You know, like,
2: right.
0: we all
2: now,
0: knew
2: as a
0: that.
2: Warriors and a Cavs fan, it was cool with
0: no,
2: us, but I'm
0: it was
2: sure
0: cool
2: the rest
0: from,
2: of the
0: yeah.
2: city. I mean,
0: exactly,
2: city, like
0: exactly. For like, the rest of the league, it was like, right. yeah, okay, we're getting fatigued to this. And so now to have these teams, especially all this young talent that the league has right now, you're really starting to see different teams represented in the finals. And now we've got a really good one. I cannot wait to anticipate this one. The Knicks and the Spurs getting started on Wednesday. Coverage begins at 7:30 p.m. Eastern time, presented by Gusto. What about those Patriots? They got A.J. Brown. Are they on their way back to the Super Bowl? That's next on Game Night on ESPN Radio on the ESPN app.
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0: Busy day in the NFL. I'm Q Myers. The Browns, they traded two-time NFL Defensive Player of the Year Myles Garrett to the Rams for two-time Pro Bowl pass rusher Jared Verse and multiple draft picks. The Browns received a first-round pick in 2027, second-round pick in 2028, and a third-rounder in 2029. The Eagles, they were busy as well. They traded star wide receiver A.J. Brown, the three-time Pro Bowler, to the Patriots for a first-round pick in 2028 and a 2027 fifth-round pick. The fifth-round selection would be the better of New England.

0: walked it off versus Alabama in the first game, 5-4, as Mia Williams, Jason Williams' daughter, hit the game-winning home run in the bottom of the seventh. Game two is currently airing on ESPN. Texas Tech leads Alabama 1-0 in the bottom of the fifth. 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
1: The A.J. Brown trade officially and finally has happened. He winds up in New England for a 2028 first-round pick, a 2027 fifth-round pick.
2: I find it fascinating that no other team swooped in. Nothing fell apart at the last second. This is one that was kind of in the drawer since the combine.
3: It's really exciting. I feel like A.J. Brown is a solution to a problem that did show up a little bit later in the year.
4: I think A.J. Brown, with his mentality, to me, it fits the way that Mike Vrabel is as a head coach.

0: a 2027 fifth round pick in exchange for A.J. Brown. It's game night here on ESPN Radio, the ESPN app, SiriusXM Channel 80, and tune in. 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He's Emmett Golden. I'm Q Myers. Joining us now to talk all things Patriots is our guy, Mike Reese, ESPN NFL Nation Patriots reporter. And Mike, thanks so much for your time. Appreciate you. I just rattled off the trade. A.J. Brown in exchange for a first round pick in 2028 and a 27th fifth round pick. Were you surprised by the compensation that was given up for A.J.?
1: Well, it's a lot to give up, and I would say that I would have said last week, guys, that I was surprised at it, and then I had a chance to watch them in their first week of organized team activities last week. I watched the receivers, and guys, I thought to myself, I'm not sure that's going to be enough for them to get where they need to go, and so when I frame it in that context, I think the prices, I can see why they did it. But I would say that if they had more there at receiver, maybe with a little bit much to pay.
2: Do you think this puts them over the hill now, over the top?
1: Still think the offensive line is the key, guys. You know, I think back to the last game we saw, that Super Bowl, and how that offensive line, you know, struggled against a very good Seahawks defense. And so to me, that's the unit I'll come back to. But what I do think this gives them a chance to do is defend that AFC crown. I just think it was going to be hard, guys. Like, I'm looking at it without A.J. Brown. And I'll ask you guys, like, you're an opposing defensive coordinator. Who do you fear on the Patriots? Would you be game planning for Romeo Doubs? You know, would you be game planning for Kyle Williams, Mac Hollins, Pop Douglas, Kayshawn Booty? I think A.J. Brown, like, for lack of a better term, he, like, stirs the drink a little bit for him.
0: Yeah, no, that's a great point when you bring it in and put it to us in that perspective. Again, Mike Reese, ESPN NFL Nation Patriots reporter, is with us here on Game Night on ESPN Radio and the ESPN app. So, with Mike Vrabel obviously being very familiar with A.J. Brown, how much does that kind of, I guess, help this transition from A.J. going from Philadelphia to New England? Like, how smooth does he fit in with this team now?
1: Well, that is a great point that you brought up, because that also contributed to their comfort level, I'm told, in paying the price of a first-round pick. And it should smooth the transition in the sense of he knows him. They have that background from their time together in Tennessee. He knows the way Mike Vrabel coaches. I will say, though, I think Mike Vrabel's evolved a lot as a coach, and so there'll still be some transition to, you know, that's part of it, but I wouldn't think that'll be a major hurdle for them to overcome.
2: Mike, the Patriots dealt with some controversy early on in the offseason. Now that this move has been made, is all of that kind of behind them? Is it settled all that stuff down and everyone's looking forward now?
1: That's a good question. I think that's TBD, right? And I will say tomorrow, when we're going to be down there for OTAs and practice, and that media corps, which is pretty heavy, it'll be, I would assume, all about A.J. Brown. So at least for one day, you know, it sort of diverts the attention from a media perspective. But I still think that's, you know, like the turbulence, to use the word that they've had. I still think they're working through that, and one trade doesn't necessarily

0: make that go away. It might help them ultimately get where they, you know, want to go in terms of getting past it, right? But to just make the trade and say you're through it, I think there's still a process to go through for them.
1: And I realize that we're only talking about OTAs right now. I haven't even got to training camp. But how do the Patriots avoid that Super Bowl hangover that teams that go to the Super Bowl and lose always seem like they fall victim to?
0: So the schedule is not going to help them, right, guys? So here's a great stat. I think they're the first team to play in the Super Bowl to open the next season with four straight opponents that were in the playoffs the prior year, right? Mm. So it's going to be a lot different than last year, where they did benefit from playing not as tough of a schedule. I think the answer to the question, if it works for them, is that Drake May in his third year sort of takes that step from, you know, he's in his second year in a row in the same offensive system, that maybe he elevates his game to an even higher level. And it was pretty high last year, that the sort of rising tide, you know, lifts all boats and maybe helps him overcome that.
2: I'm glad you brought up Drake. Excuse me. I'm glad you brought up Drake, because I'm thinking in the second year he took a team to the Super Bowl. That's pretty impressive. But what does he need to improve on to get over that hump this season?
0: So I asked Mike Vrabel that question recently, and he talked about ownership of the system, you know, and basically like holding himself to a level where he's not waiting for Vrabel or offensive coordinator Josh McDaniels to correct him. He's correcting himself, and then he's also transferring that to the other players, you know, on offense. And I thought really good insight from Brian Hoyer, the former quarterback, who talked about like the value of being in the same system 2 years in a row. He said, you know, last year Drake probably understood like what they were doing, you know, first year in the system. Now he can understand the why. And when you have that why, it allows you to play even, you know, at a higher level.
1: Mike Reese, ESPN NFL Nation Patriots reporter, is with us here on Game Night on ESPN Radio and the ESPN app. So I wanted to go back to A.J. Brown real quick again, because that's the pick and that was the move that was made on today. Is there any concern because, you know, he's been moody, he's been kind of not necessarily a malcontent, but you could tell that he wasn't necessarily super comfortable in Philly the whole time, and they were going to Super Bowls. Any concern that there could be something gets a little sideways with A.J. Brown?
0: I think as a reporter, like, keep an eye on it, right? You got to acknowledge that history. I think it comes back to what you guys mentioned about Mike Vrabel having coached him before. If you're going to give up a significant asset, like a future first-round pick, having that background with the player, like, they know each other.
1: Yeah.
0: You know, Mike Vrabel has talked about how they've kept in touch over the years, and they're not talking all about football. It's about life and, you know, different things like that. So I feel like if that dynamic wasn't there, then, you know, this storyline, maybe me personally would put more stock in it. Mm-hmm. But I think the idea that he's coming into a place where he has pre-existing relationships and, I would say, motivation in a different offense with a different quarterback. I think the Patriots, it almost reminds me, guys, that I'm going to sound old here. Remember when the Patriots traded for Randy Moss in 2007 and
1: yeah.
0: Moss was with the Raiders? And oh, you know.
1: Thanks, Mike.
0: Right?
1: Thanks, Mike.
2: And hey, we all in the same age bracket.
0: Q, it was honest mistake, Q. It was honest mistake. I forgot, Q. Forgive me.
1: It happens. Yeah, I remember that. Pretty obvious. I remember that one.
2: Mike,
1: yeah,
2: I try to tell him, man, getting old is a blessing, dog. It's better than the alternative.
0: Yes.
1: That was fantastic. That's a mic drop moment right there. Yes, I ain't mad at you. That's fantastic,
0: man.
1: Stuff. Mike, man, thanks so much for giving us some time. We definitely appreciate you here on Game Night.
0: Always, guys. I look forward to the next time.
1: Absolutely. We do the same. And Emmett, again, It be your own people. It be your own people. Mike Reese, ESPN, NFL Nation, Patriots reporter. Fantastic dude. Love that guy to death.
2: Yeah, absolutely.
1: But he got me with a dagger, man. He got me with a dagger. So there you go. I guess what goes around comes around, right?
2: Oh, for sure. For sure. You like to dish it out.
1: I know. That's what I'm saying. So I caught one.
2: Yep.
1: Hey, y'all remember when Randy Moss got traded to the – yes. Yeah, yes. Right. Yes. Yes, I do remember that. I do remember that. I remember how well it worked out for the Patriots and how well it did not work out for the Silver and Black. But really good stuff right there from Mike. We definitely appreciate him here on game night. He's Emmett Golden. I'm Q Myers. Coming up next, will we see another repeat champion in the NBA before, I don't know, 2030? It's game night on ESPN Radio on the all-new ESPN app.
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14: We should not be writing off the Oklahoma City Thunder like, oh, the dynasty is over. 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
1: One thing that we know for sure is that there will be a new NBA champ with the finals getting going on Wednesday, the Knicks versus the Spurs. It's game night here on ESPN Radio on the ESPN app, SiriusXM Channel 80, and tune in. 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He's Emmett Golden. I'm Q Myers, and Emmett's in Cleveland. So Emmett saw the Cavaliers when they went on their run, and you could pencil them into the finals each and every year. I'm a Warrior fan, so I know all too well how you used to be able to pencil the Warriors in. They were going to match up with Cleveland, and just going to see what was going to end up happening, if an injury was going to, you know, affect the series, how it was going to all play out. Emmett, it hasn't been like that, and it hasn't been like that in quite a while. You mentioned it earlier in the show that there's been so many, you know, different champions each and every year. It's not back to back to back. And we were all told last year that when OKC went on their run, even before they had won the Larry O, that, man, they're about to win this thing 2 years in a row, 3 years in a row, 4 years in a row. And, well, the Spurs just eliminated them from the Western Conference Finals on Saturday. And the thing about it, and we heard that sound coming in, I do believe this is going to be a great rivalry for some years to come. Obviously, guys got to stay healthy, but with all the talent that OKC has and with Wemby and all the talent that's on the Spurs, I feel like that those two teams could battle it out. It might be somewhat similar to what we saw from Cleveland and Golden State, except for it's in the Western Conference.
2: Yeah, and I think that's the reason why we won't see, like, back-to-back champs for a while. We may see a team win 2 and 3 years or 3 and 4 or something like that. But I really believe, because I could see a world where next year OKC beats San Antonio.
1: Absolutely.
2: I can see that.
1: Absolutely.
2: Yeah. And then I can see a world where a team in the East beats one of them, where you're like, oh.
1: That world might happen this year.
2: Exactly. So it's hilarious because we don't think of the NBA as a sport that has much parity. We think tanking and rest days and, you know, load management. That's what we think. The NFL, with their salary cap and everything, we're like, oh, that's the league with the most parity. It's actually not. You find the same teams at the top of or at least in the AFC-NFC championship games fairly regularly, where in the NBA, it's like it changes every year.
1: It really does. And look, the Oklahoma City Thunder, they may have lost in the Western Conference Finals, but by no means does that mean that they're not as advertised, right? I remember they had multiple injuries that they were dealing with, and oh, by the way, Chet Holmgren was a no-show. Now, they got to figure that out. I'll tell you that that's going to be a problem, because if they're going to keep him, and he's in the first year of his $239 million five-year extension, right, that's just now kicking in. So if they're going to hold on to him, and I say if because there's no guarantees, if they're going to hold on to him, he's going to have to solve the problem that is Wemby. Because he didn't even – I mean, it's one thing not to play well against them. He didn't look like he wanted anything to do with them.
2: Yeah, when Wemby was on the floor, he played so timidly, it was ridiculous. But, listen, word on the street is that OKC really likes Evan Mobley. Hey, OKC, listen, Chet for Evan – Chet in the East won't have to see Wemby until possibly the finals. So, or, hey, how about we do a three-team deal where the Milwaukee Bucks get Chet Holmgren, the OKC Thunder get Evan Mobley, and the Cavaliers get Giannis. There's ways to
1: love how every road works out roses for the Cavaliers.
2: That works out roses for everybody, doesn't it? You know, everybody's everybody's great.
1: Well, I'll tell you what, man. Chet scored 4 points in 33 minutes.
2: Yeah.
1: An elimination game.
2: And I don't like, you know, banging on guys like, but that was embarrassing because Chet is so much better than that.
1: Right.
2: You know, and it really seemed like he played as though he was scared of Wembanyama, which is crazy. Because of all the people I'd be scared of, Wemby is not the dude that I would, you know, be intimidated by. I won't use the word scare. That I would be intimidated by, but it felt like Chet Holmgren was intimidated by Wembanyama.
1: Well, I could see why a player would be intimidated, especially if a guy's taking it to the cup and Wemby's there and, oh, no, let me pull it out and make sure we, you know, spread the ball around and no, I'm not gonna set myself up to get blocked. But he didn't even look like he wanted anything to do with Wemby. Like, he didn't seem like he even wanted to be on the court. And the fact that he went 31 consecutive minutes without even attempting a field goal.
2: It's great. That's what I'm saying. Look, yeah. All right, to know that, you know, Wimby is a great rim enforcer, right? Like, you know that. But at least get blocked two or three times before you go, I'm going to do something else. It's like he dribble, get to the paint, and see Wimby and just go, nah, I don't even want the ball anymore. Here you go. Here you go. I'm going to go stand in the corner. And I was so surprised at that. Because I can't say I remember seeing a player be that intimidated by another. Maybe it doesn't happen again, but seeing that, I'm sure the fans in Oklahoma City are like, hey, we got to get to the bottom of this.
1: Yeah, they got to figure something out. But, you know, I think OKC will be right back in the mix. I feel like the Spurs are going to be around for a while, right? Mm-hmm. We'll see what happens. You know, where does Giannis end up this year? That's obviously going to sway things. I don't see a world where he's back in Milwaukee. So where is he going to land? You know, what are the Lakers looking like, you know, with a healthy Luka? What do the Cavs do? How do they reload, right? Does do they stop winning the analytical part of games and start actually winning the real game?
2: The real games,
1: like, you know, what's going to happen there? So there's a lot of questions I have.
2: Yeah, and, you know, you talk about, like, Wimby, and we just kind of named some usual suspects. I mean, is there a world where he ends up in Orlando or Detroit? Like, you add Wimby to either of those teams, and all of a sudden, you got to really start
1: Wimby
2: thinking
1: or
2: about
1: Giannis.
2: Them. Or Giannis. I'm sorry.
1: Okay. I'm about to say, hey, man, I don't know if you know, but the Spurs ain't giving up Wimby.
2: I meant Giannis. I apologize.
1: I can see him in Orlando, especially with, you know, Sean Sweeney getting the head coaching job there, and he's worked with them before. So that's been, you know, as soon as they announced that Sweeney was going to be getting that job, that was the first thought process was, okay, that's a location that maybe you'll see Giannis end up. And you know, that might be the team. But you look at it and say, what happened this year with the Magic? I mean, obviously, there's a reason why Coach Mosley got fired. They underachieved. If they get Giannis, do they take that next step, or are they still underachieving? You know, I mean, what happens there?
2: I felt like they underachieved till they got into the playoffs, because all of a sudden they went from a team we expected to lose and to play in, you know, like, oh, they're going to check out on their coach, and then they became a tough out. You know, it was really, you know, they kind of represented themselves well. So the East, I feel like, is hanging by a thread. It could be a new team almost any year. I would expect the Knicks to be around. Obviously, the Pacers, who we completely have dismissed when they were in Game 7 last year until Halliburton popped his Achilles. So maybe they come back. Maybe they don't. But there's true parity in the NBA. I think it's cool, you know. I wish my team was a little bit better, you know, had a better end to the season than they did. But outside of the bottom of the bottom teams, it seems like as long as you're a top six team in either conference, you might get a look at it. I don't know about the West, because the West, the two top teams in the West, they feel like they're going to be there for a while, but it seems like the East is always going to be wide open, at least over the next couple
1: of years. Well, how do they bounce back? Talk about the teams in the West. How about Minnesota? What do they do? They have the Ant-Man, but what do they add to the roster? See, there's so many teams I can go up and down.
2: Giannis,
1: right,
2: you know
1: exactly.
2: What I'm saying?
1: Yeah, that's what I'm saying. Like, wherever Giannis ends up, he's not going to go to some team that's not going to have an opportunity to win.
2: Right.
1: I mean, that's there's no point of getting him.
2: He's not going to Charlotte.
1: No, exactly. And you know what? Charlotte's not a bad team. They're a couple pieces away, probably a few years away, right? Which is probably what they said about the Spurs. And the Spurs like, yeah, we'll show you how far away we are.
2: Right.
1: We're going to end up there right away. But Charlotte's showing something. They have a little something. And like I said, I think that one more really good draft, get a couple really good players maybe in the offseason, and they can have something pretty special, man. Between Miller and Colin Knipple there, I like what they have, that little 1-2 punch. I don't know. I still don't really trust Ball. But
2: yeah, right.
1: I know he's a good player. I just don't trust him.
2: I understand why. You know what I'm saying? Like, you never know when you're going to see a one leg fall away from half court for absolutely no reason.
1: Right.
2: You know, and I think that if you're going to win a championship, those are the type of things you got to clear up. But, yeah, man, there is parity in the NBA, something that I don't think we thought we would see, especially coming off what the Warriors did, and the Lakers had their run, and the Spurs years ago had their run. It always seems like it went in three, four. 4-year spans. It hadn't been that way in a while.
1: No, it hasn't. And again, I feel like it's really good for the NBA. I feel like it keeps more fans engaged, and these playoff series are that much more fun. We didn't even talk about the Atlanta Hawks. I don't think that they're winning right now, but they're not that far away. They have some really good talent. Some really good talent was added to the Rams. Are they now Super Bowl favorites? We'll talk about that next on Game Night on ESPN Radio.
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1: Really busy Monday in the NFL. I'm Q Myers versus the Browns. Traded two-time NFL Defensive Player of the Year Myles Garrett to the Rams for two-time Pro Bowl pass rusher Jared Verse and multiple draft picks. The Browns received the first-round pick in 27, a second-round pick in 28, and a third-rounder in 29. The Eagles, they agreed Monday to trade star wide receiver A.J. Brown, the three-time Pro Bowler, to the Patriots for a first-round draft pick in 2028 and a 2027 fifth round pick. The fifth round selection will be the better of New England's two picks in that round of the next year's draft. The G-Men, they got busy as well, adding to their receiving core. They signed wide receiver Odell Beckham Jr., reuniting him with the team that originally drafted him. Also, they signed wide receiver Braxton Berrios and also Juju Smith-Schuster on one-year deals. Sad news in the NBA, Rick Adelman, Basketball Hall of Fame inductee, played for seven NBA seasons before becoming one of the game's all-time winning coaches. Died. The National Basketball Coaches Association announced that on Monday. Adelman is the father of Nuggets coach David Adelman. He was 79. The cause of his death was not immediately announced. Rick Adelman won 1,042 games as the NBA coach, 10th most in league history. Only four other coaches, Pat Riley, Greg Popovich, Jerry Sloan, and George Karl, coached more games and had a better winning percentage than Adelman. And currently going on, Women College World Series winner to the championship finals. Texas Tech is up in the top of the seventh, 1-0 on Alabama. If Tech wins, they have an opportunity to take on Texas, joining them in the Women's College World Series championship game that'll get started on Wednesday. For more scores and analysis, check out ESPN.com and the all-new ESPN app. Coming up, more game night with Emmett Golden and me, Q Myers, here on ESPN Radio and the all-new ESPN app.
0: Coming up on the Tuesday edition of Unsportsmanlike with Chris Canty, Michelle Smallman, and me, Evan Cohen, we'll keep looking ahead to the NBA Finals, the one that no one expected us to have. Will Wemby be able to get his first, or will Brunson continue to prove others wrong? It's Unsportsmanlike, 6 a.m. Eastern, right here on ESPN Radio, ESPN2, and ESPNU.
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5: The Browns are adamant all along. Like I told you an hour ago, we're not trading. But the Rams began pursuing Myles Garrett. They kept pursuing Myles Garrett. They didn't stop pursuing Myles Garrett until they were eventually willing to include Jared Verse in the trade.
24: That's a blockbuster for sure. I mean, Myles Garrett is obviously, I think, top two, you know, at his position. Probably one of the top five players in the league. Jared Verse, who I also think is going to be, if not already, one of the top DNs in the league. So teams are trying to make moves to put him in position. So we're all chasing that Super Bowl. So that was crazy.
25: Bro, I really don't care. I don't care. I just care where we're at. I'm not trying to be a chotch, but just don't care.
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1: Yeah, well, you know, when you're the defending Super Bowl champs, as Coach Mike McDonald is for the Seattle Seahawks, you might not have to care, right? Just go ahead and worry about you. Keep doing what you do. But the rest of the NFL is on notice as the Rams make a huge move earlier on Monday to get Myles Garrett out of Cleveland and to L.A. It's Game Night here on ESPN Radio on the ESPN app, SiriusXM Channel 80 and TuneIn. 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He's Emmett Golden. I'm Q Myers. And, Emmett, we're going to deep dive into all things Rams and, you know, what that Myles Garrett trade means and where that puts them now in the pecking order in the National Football League. But I got to update this Women's College World Series game. Texas Tech is now up 2-0 on Alabama in the top of the seventh. I don't know what just happened. I'm watching the game.
2: It was an overthrow.
1: Yeah, I saw the throw, and I saw the runner advance. It was, but now they're having an argument, and I'm not too sure what the argument is about. But okay,
2: yeah, I believe the ball. They were questioning if the ball was like out of play, if the runner deserved to get the extra base after the overthrow. But whatever they argued about, it didn't matter because they count the run.
1: Yeah,
2: and the Texas Tech is up 2-0 with one out, runner on third too.
1: Yep,
2: in the top of the seventh.
1: Well, I say that, and you love baseball as much as I do, and I know this is softball, but that was aggressive base running by Texas Tech that forced that mistake. That mistake that was made on that throw does not happen if they're not aggressive on the base pass. And that's why we always hear them say, make a defender, make a play.
2: Put the pressure on the defense.
1: Exactly.
2: Especially if you got the lead.
1: And they do. And now they're up 2-0. Matter of fact, Alabama's only got one hit so far in this game. And if Tech wins, they'll have an opportunity to play in the championship series, the three-game championship series against Texas, who won earlier today to punch their ticket. And they are the defending national champs. So we'll update you on this one as it goes final and see if Alabama could force a comeback. But the Rams, they got Myles Garrett, you're there in Cleveland. Obviously, that was a really big deal. There's been times we talked about Myles Garrett. Could the Browns be trading him? You were pretty confident that they wouldn't trade him. You know how it is in the National Football League. Anyone apparently is tradable, right? And anyone, there's a price for everybody. And the price for Myles Garrett was Jared Verse and multiple draft picks, a first rounder in 2027, a second rounder in 2028, and a third rounder in 2029. The compensation wasn't incredible, but it wasn't bad. And now Myles Garrett is in L.A.
2: Yeah, in L.A. right now, man, they got a monster. And Mike McDonald, I don't believe you for a second. All right, saying I don't care. I really don't care. Bet you care game week when you got to go face the Rams.
1: It's only June 1st, so he ain't worried about it right now.
2: Okay, or maybe not right now, but listen when I tell you that many offensive coordinators around the NFL don't sleep well when they have to face Myles Garrett, because you can double him. It doesn't matter. You can chip him. It doesn't matter. You can put three guys on him, and it might slow him down. So the fact that he's out there with the Rams now, and they already have a really good offense, man, it's trouble for the rest of the NFC West and really the NFL overall.
1: Here's Adam Schefter, ESPN senior NFL insider on the McAfee Show, talking about how this deal actually ended up getting done.
5: The Browns were adamant all along. Like I told you an hour ago, we're not trading him. But the Rams began pursuing Myles Garrett. They kept pursuing Myles Garrett. They didn't stop pursuing Myles Garrett until they were eventually willing to include Jared Verse in the trade. Once Jared Verse got included in the trade, the Browns were interested. Okay, we get a player now for the short term, and we get draft pick compensation, including a first-round draft pick in 27. That we can live with. And Myles Garrett's going to fly to L.A. tomorrow night. The Rams are doing what they do. If you remember, the year before, or the year that the Super Bowl was being played in SoFi, they traded for Matthew Stafford that year. And now, in the year that the Super Bowl's back at SoFi, they're trading for Myles Garrett.
2: Yeah, and listen, he isn't lying. Everything coming out of the Browns headquarters was, we are not trading him. I had conversations with people that told me it's not happening, and they seem to stand on that all the way up until June 1st, and the Browns had to get a pass rusher in return because they don't have much depth at defensive end. Defensive end and corner are two positions the Browns don't have a ton of depth in, and they didn't address it in free agency or in the draft. So that was another reason why I didn't think Myles was going to be traded, because they just couldn't take a loss at that position. Well, you bring in Verse, a young guy who's been really good, tons of potential. So that makes sense that once the Rams were willing to add him, that the Browns were more open to it, because they simply couldn't lose a defensive end, especially not one the caliber of Myles Garrett, and just replace it with what they had behind him on the depth chart.
1: Right now, the Rams are +600 to win the Super Bowl on DraftKings. And I like how Shefty pointed out that, you know, the Rams made the move for Stafford last time the Super Bowl was there at SoFi. They went on to win that bad boy, right? And now the Super Bowl is going back to SoFi, and now they have another opportunity, and they go out and make the move for Myles Garrett. So in your opinion, are they now? And I know there's games that have to be played. You got to let the schedule play out. This is just our immediate reaction. Where do you have them as far as favorites towards the top? Where do you feel that they fall in line now when it comes to a potential of going to the Super Bowl now that they've acquired Myles Garrett?
2: I mean, I think they're the favorites to get to the Super Bowl. And I'm sure people in Seattle are going, okay, all right, we'll show you. Let me add some context to how good Myles Garrett is. Myles Garrett broke the sack record last year with 23 sacks, and the Browns averaged 16 points a game. So what that tells you is, in the fourth quarter, the Browns didn't have leads very often. Right. And if you're a defensive player and your team doesn't have the lead, the other offense is going to run the ball. They're not going to take a ton of chances. So you don't have many pass rush situations. Well, you're sending him to a really good offense out there, a team that's probably going to have the lead in the fourth quarter and throughout the game. And if you see that, Myles Garrett could very well get 25 sacks this year and not blink an eye.
1: You know, the thing about it is, though, they don't even need him to get 25 sacks. They just need him to close some games.
2: Facts.
1: Right? I mean, that's what they need him for. Now, if he goes and gets 25 sacks, well, hey, you know, then all good. But all they need him to do is be that closer. I mean, we started the whole thing talking about baseball. It's like that guy coming in out the bullpen.
2: Yep.
1: Right? You know, here we go. Going to go acquire this guy. Look, the thing about it is, remember when the Packers traded for Michael Parsons? We all said, man, the Packers got to have to be the favorite. Mm-hmm. And we all saw how their season went. Right. And obviously Michael Parsons got injured. So, again, there's so much work that still has to be done. It's not just a shoe-in that they're going to be there, but they're going to be a tough out. And they're let the whole league know that we're going to attempt to do it again. We're going to attempt to host another Super Bowl just like we did when we traded for Matt Stafford.
2: Yeah, and to me, they're the leaders in the clubhouse. But, you know, obviously to your point, health, you got to have health. You don't know how things shake out. I guarantee you, before last year started, nobody thought the Chiefs wouldn't be a factor at all in the AFC. But when you lose your quarterback to a big-time injury, that is what happens. And I hope that doesn't happen to Stafford. But, you know, it's the NFL. It's 100% injury rate. Everybody gets injured at some point in their career, so you have to watch out for that. But where's the weakness in this team? I don't know.
1: I mean, it's not offensively, that's for sure. They've loaded up on defense, not only getting Myles Garrett, but also making the move for McDuffie, you know, going and getting a really good corner. Matter of fact, got a couple good corners, made the trade, and then also signed one in free agency as well. So, I mean, what they didn't do in the draft, they did in free agency, and obviously a few trades as well. I mean, they look, again, on paper, because it's only June 1st, so we can't talk about, you know, what in games have looked like. They look like that they're that team. And the one thing I respect a lot about the Rams is the fact that Les Snead and company really do good with talent evaluating. So you look at them and say, no first-round pick. Man, that's gonna hurt them in the long run. Not really. It's the only first-round pick that they've had they use on a quarterback that they don't plan on playing anytime soon.
2: Yeah, and they typically find guys in the fourth, fifth, you know, rounds that really come in and have an impact. So they figured it out. You got to think at some point this team is going to be old and they're going to have to turn it over. But they seem to have fought that off for a while, or have fought it off, I should say, for a while now. But, man, it's a huge, huge news. And then on the Brown side of it, you started with two good drafts over the last 2 years. It's a youth movement, and we'll see how fast this trade bears any fruit for the Browns.
1: I'll tell you right now, though, the NFC West and the NFL is definitely on notice after the Rams acquired Myles Garrett from the Cleveland Browns. He's Emmett Golden. I'm Q Myers. Coming up next, after their loss, should the Thunder be in pursuit of Giannis? It's Game Night on ESPN Radio and the all-new ESPN app.
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27: 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That's a fact.
1: 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Texas Tech just punched their ticket to the Women's College World Series in a matchup with Texas. They're going on for the championship, and of course, the championship will get started coming up on Wednesday. Look forward to that. But what a catch. I don't know if you were watching, Evan.
2: Yeah.
1: But Alabama had a runner on second base, and I don't know how she hustled to get to second on what looked like a simple single. But she was on second. There's a drive to right field. It looked like it was about to get over the right fielder's head. And I'm like, oh, boy, this is going to be trouble. And she reached up and snatched that bad boy. And Texas Tech, they punched their ticket, 2-0 victory. They had 10 hits. Alabama only had 2 hits and 1 error. And Tech is on their way.
2: Yeah, that right fielder, as I was watching, I was like, oh, she took a bad angle.
1: Mm-hmm.
2: But thank God those gloves are so big, right? Because she reached up, she had a long arm and a big glove, and was able to snow cone it and catch it, and they're punching their ticket to the final.
1: They are going to the final. So, yeah, that was pretty impressive, to be honest, that catch. I didn't think that was going to happen. But we'll tell you more about that, update you on that as things continue to roll on and give you more of a schedule of what's going to happen with the Women's College World Series. But it's been a lot of fun to be able to monitor it while we talk a little NBA action as well. And now we know the Oklahoma City Thunder, their season is wrapped up after the Spurs handled their business. What do you think about Giannis potentially landing in OKC? Matter of fact, here's Ramona Shelburne, ESPN NBA insider, on game day talking about that very subject.
28: I think everybody's taken the Giannis story much more seriously this year because you have to. Like, if you've seen the way Victor Wembanyama has changed the league this year, and if you've watched him in these playoffs, every other team in the league needs to look at themselves and say, can we compete with this guy? Do we even have a chance? And what can we do to get better? I mean, just the same way I thought Minnesota sort of built themselves to try to beat Denver. This past year, teams have been trying to build themselves to beat Oklahoma City, construct themselves in a way that they can hang with those guys. Now everybody's got to look at themselves and go, do we have anything that could stop Victor? I've never thought Oklahoma City would get involved in the Giannis sweepstakes. Never thought that, but like that 5% chance came into my head last night. Right? Yeah. We're all looking at going, we're all going, I mean, it's so un-Sam Presti to do something like that.
2: It is kind of out of his hookup. But listen, if anybody have the assets that they don't need a third team involved, or say it's the Thunder, so they definitely have the assets to do it. Would they want to make such a hard left on their roster? I don't know. You got to consider it. To Ramona's point, you know, is Chet Holmgren the guy that you want to depend on to have to face Wimby over the next, at least let's call it 5 years? I don't know. You know, maybe you feel better if it's Giannis in that situation. It just sounds like it's stuff you kind of see and read that they're not going to overreact to this, which they shouldn't.
1: Right.
2: They won the championship last year. You know, we go through this thing when a team falls short of what we have expected of them. We go, oh, they got to change everything. Oh, you need a new coach. Oh, you need to flip the roster. And no, they actually don't need to do anything. If Jay Will is healthy, or J-Dub, excuse me.
1: Right.
2: If J-Dub is healthy, I mean, they could have easily won. You know,
1: right.
2: They did go seven
1: Took
2: games.
1: Took seven games.
2: All.
1: Right.
2: And you miss your second best player basically the entire series. So I don't expect the Thunder to overreact and make some big move chasing, you know, being able to defend Wembanyama.
1: Yeah, I don't think I would do it. I don't think I would do it if I'm the Thunder. I think I would sign up for everything you just said, right? Mm-hmm. You know, just again, it took multiple injuries for the Spurs to get them all the way to game seven and then find a way to win. Now, look, I was surprised that they were able to get that dub on Oklahoma City's floor. In game seven, mm-hmm. I thought that, you know, Oklahoma City would be more dominant on their home floor. But when you have one guy completely no-show, and that's the one thing, man. Someone's got to sit down with Chet and be like, all right, man, what's going on?
2: Right.
1: You know, I mean, look, right. you're in the first year of your $239 million extension, right? It's just literally just kicking in. So there's going to be questions on, is he that guy? Can he be him? And I know that he's really talented, and I know that there's teams around the league that would want him, but at what cost are they going to want him? And at that price that they're going to be paying him, would they want that?
2: Yeah, that's the million-dollar question, the $200 million
1: question.
2: That's the
1: $239 million question.
2: You know, I could tell you in Cleveland, we haven't talked about it a ton, but the Thunder wanted to draft Evan Mobley. It sounds like the Thunder might be interested. And that would make a little more sense because he's so young.
1: Right.
2: You know, and it's not, and no disrespect to Giannis, I'd love to see Giannis on the Cavs, but he is older. He has been injured at times throughout his career. So if I'm the Thunder, I'm probably like, if I'm going to make a drastic move, it's going to be for somebody younger without the injury concerns. So, you know, would they be interested in a swap of Mobley for Chet? It works money-wise, but again, I just don't expect them to hit the panic button.
1: I don't either.
2: And to do that.
1: I don't either, and I don't think that they should. I really don't. So I know that the sweepstakes for Giannis is going to be high. I'm sure there's plenty of teams that are going to be interested in him because why shouldn't they? Right? I mean, I guess we'll see how this finals goes. You know, the Knicks conversation always pops back up. You know, are the Knicks going to be a team that, you know, could land him? And there's other teams that could pop up. I mean, look, there's been conversations about could the Warriors go and try to you know, reassess that situation and look at it again. And honestly, I don't even know. I don't want to say I don't know what he does for the team. I don't even know if they're a championship team with him. You know what I mean? I just, it doesn't feel like it with just the way that the team is constructed right now. And I, as a Warrior fan, hate to say that. I was hoping that they were going to land him before the trade deadline, and they weren't able to get that done. It just doesn't feel like that team is set up. But I know that they're going to be in the conversation as well.
2: I think a lot. I think everybody will just about call, you know. But there are a number of teams that I think, you know, Giannis turns into a legitimate championship contender. I'm not sure the Warriors are one of those people.
1: Right.
2: Even,
1: I mean, because what do you send back? What do you send him back?
2: Right. And even like the Heat, because I've heard the Heat could, and I'm sure Giannis would love to go to the Heat. But what do they have to give up?
1: Right.
2: And does his presence, especially if you give up Hero, like all of a sudden you're the Milwaukee Bucks just with beautiful weather? You know what I'm saying? Like, you're kind of shuffling the deck there. The Knicks, that would be interesting, but from an asset standpoint, you kind of used all of your assets to go get Bridges and OG, so you would probably have to trade both of them. Then what the, you know, it's, I don't know. There'd be a lot of moving pieces. But one thing I could tell you about the NBA, the offseason is more entertaining than the regular season. You know, so we should be very entertained this offseason.
1: Yeah, it will be definitely very entertaining, and to see what team Annie's up for Giannis and makes the move. Somebody's got to make the move, right? I mean, I don't anticipate him being in Milwaukee next year, and I don't think many do anticipate him. But again, you've got to make it work. I know that they want capital. I know that they, you know, want a young player, as they should. You got to get as much as possible. Right. Facts. Don't do like the Lakers and not get enough for a star player. Like the Lakers didn't get enough, or the Mavericks didn't get enough, excuse me, for Luka when he ended up with the Lakers. So the Bucks, their number one goal is to make sure that team is as well stacked as possible if they do eventually move on from Giannis.
2: Yeah, I mean, look, we've been talking Browns trading Myles Garrett, right? They got back verse a young, you know, a guy there. So I'm sure the Bucks will be looking for the same.
1: He's Emmett Golden. I'm Q Myers. Coming up next, NBA Final Scenarios. It's game night on ESPN Radio.
0: Coming up on the Tuesday edition of Unsportsmanlike with Chris Canty, Michelle Smallman, and me, Evan Cohen, we'll keep looking ahead to the NBA Finals, the one that no one expected us to have. Will Wemby be able to get his first, or will Brunson continue to prove others wrong? It's Unsportsmanlike, 6 a.m. Eastern, right here on ESPN Radio, ESPN2, and ESPNU.
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3: Sports Center.
1: And then there were two. When you look at the Women's College World Series, I'm Q Myers. Texas Tech and Texas will square up again. Texas is the defending champs. They had to go through the loser's bracket to get there. They knocked off Tennessee 5-2 and then 4-0. And then you saw Texas Tech get the victory, back-to-back victories, just a little while ago over Alabama. It just went final. And so now the scene is set for the championship series in the Women's College World Series getting started on Wednesday, Tech versus Texas. In the NFL, the Browns, they traded two-time NFL Defensive Player of the Year Myles Garrett to the Rams for two-time Pro Bowl pass rusher Jared Verse and multiple draft picks. The Browns received a first-round pick at 27, a second-round pick at 28, and a third-rounder at 29. And the Eagles, they made a move. They went and got A.J. They sent A.J. Brown to the Patriots, a three-time Pro Bowler, for a first-round draft pick at 2028 and a 2027 fifth-round pick. The fifth-round selection will be the better of New England's two picks in that round of next year's draft. And then the Giants, they added some wide receivers to their wide receiver room.

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1: You know, kind of take place following or could be associated with the NBA Finals. So, Cam, go ahead and take it away, brother.
2: I got five questions for you guys.
1: Uh-oh.
2: And this is probably my favorite one of
1: you
2: the five.
1: You got five on it, huh?
2: I got five on it.
1: Okay.
2: All right. Regardless of the outcome for the Spurs in the Finals, what should be done with De'Aaron Fox? We see how Dylan Harper looks. He's almost one of one. Is he ready to take that starter's role? What should the Spurs do with him after this year?
1: Yeah, let me lead off with this one, man. I like Dylan Harper a lot. I actually thought that he was going to be the X factor in that Game 7 on Saturday night. He ended up not scoring as many points as I thought, but his game is meant for starting. His game doesn't need to be coming in off the bench. Now, again, he was a rookie, so I get it. But I like the veteran that De'Aaron Fox is. I don't want to take anything away from him. But Dylan Harper needs to be in the starting lineup, I feel like. No matter what happens in this series, I'm 100% on board with Dylan Harper being a starter.
3: I agree with you. I also think we make a whole lot out about who starts. Fox is still an important piece of this squad and needs to be around. Whether he starts or not, I don't know if he cares about that. But Harper, just with his youth movement, I think he should start.
2: All right, if the Spurs lose in the NBA Finals, should they hit the panic button and look to acquire Giannis?
1: Oh, ooh, God,
4: Spurs.
3: No,
1: they said it.
2: Yeah, there we go.
3: And this ain't about Giannis. They shouldn't hit the panic button.
1: Right.
3: That's why I said, oh, God, no. They should not hit the panic button because I know this is going to sound crazy to everybody. They're ahead of schedule. They're ahead of schedule. You know, nobody had them in the finals this year. Everybody thought they'd get to the playoffs, get a little taste, and next year be a real championship contender. So if they lose in the finals, they shouldn't panic about anything. Stick to your script, and something tells me they'll be fine.
1: Yeah, I don't think they should hit the panic button either. I don't think that any team should overreact to taking an L. You know, somebody's going to take an L. Someone's going to get a dub. When they start to overreact and hit the panic button, a lot of times it doesn't work out too well. Now, I get it. As a Warrior fan, I saw when the Warriors overreacted really quickly and they went and got KD. It worked out well for them, obviously. But that's not always the case. So I don't think that the Spurs should either. They're a very young team and they're well on their way. I know that there's no guarantee that you're going to get back. You can get there 1 year and then never make it back. But something tells me the Spurs team is going to be around for a minute.
2: I asked that question because there's one team I could think of that had this instant success, 2012 OKC Thunder, and they never made it back to the finals with the young Kevin Durant, James Harden, Westbrook. So I was just curious how you guys felt on that.
1: Well,
2: so.
1: I mean, Harden got moved.
2: He did.
1: Right? He ended up going to H-Town.
2: Dylan Harper.
3: He chose Ibaka over Harden.
1: Okay. Yeah. Right, exactly. And then we saw, you know, what happened with KD and Westbrook, you know, and KD eventually bailing out, even though they had a lead on the Warriors.
3: Up 3-1, if I'm not mistaken.
1: Exactly,
3: right?
1: And found a way to take a L, and then KD was out of there. And I think that everyone at that stage really loved it, embraced KD. But after he made that move to Golden State, then all of a sudden everyone started – he became a villain really quickly. Like the Thunder have become a villains now in the league. KD became a villain really quickly.
3: Yeah, once he made that move, the only people that messed with KD was hardcore KD fans.
1: Right.
3: If you were casual, you were out on KD.
2: I can't argue that. He ruined my college life. Sorry, Q. Yeah, it happened right when I got to college in 2016. So I understand that. But Q, you're very familiar with small guards winning championships. You've seen four of them from probably the best point guard ever. If Jalen Brunson guides the Knicks to their first championship since 1973, where does he rank amongst the small guards to ever play in the NBA?
1: I mean, he's right up there with them. I think he's right up there with them anyway, right? Yeah. The fact that they're in the NBA Finals, I mean, he's up there with the – you know, the likes of Steph just by what he's able to do in the clutch. And I know he hasn't won any rings. I get that. And Steph's one of the, you know, the greatest shooters of all time. You know, Isaiah Thomas, obviously a hell of a player. But, I mean, look, man, with Jalen Brunson's able to do in the clutch, I got to give him a ton of props. So, yeah, I think that if he wins, a championship, if he guides the Knicks to a victory,

0: They're putting up a statue in front of Madison Square Garden of Jalen Brunson.
1: Yeah, facts. I agree with Q. He'll be there in that conversation. It just made me wonder, like, how many players were good enough to win titles, but the situations around them didn't end in a title? And we just go, yeah, they were good. But you know what? Charles Barkley. Like, Charles Barkley was great. You know what I'm saying? Whatever championships he didn't win, I don't think it was necessarily Charles' fault. So even if Brunson doesn't win a title, I don't think any less of him. But to your point, in America, we judge everybody on championships.
0: Everybody by titles, right? Yeah. Titles, rings, and I just look at him like Brunson is a hell of a player, and I think he exceeded the expectations of a lot of people when he joined the Knicks. You know, I don't think that everyone thought that he was going to be this dude and this great, but he has been. And he's given the Knicks and Knicks fans, more importantly, given them a lot of hope in what he can do, not only this year, but for years to come. And you got to give Mike Brown a lot of credit as well, because he took a lot of hell. I know I gave him a lot of hell when they hired him. I thought, it's pretty much a lateral move. But here they are in the NBA Finals.
2: All right, Emmett, for you, if Wemby and the Spurs win the championship this season, is this going to be considered the greatest turnaround in NBA history, from 34 wins last year, second overall pick, to 62 wins this year and NBA Finals champions?
1: Gonna say no, because this turnaround didn't even top five. You had in 08.
0: What did you say?
2: Yeah, we lost them for a second.
0: Yeah, we lost them for a second. Maybe I better say yes then, right? Because he said no. I heard no, and then all of a sudden we lose Emmett a little bit. So maybe that was not the right answer. 34 and 48 to 62 and 20. That is a hell of a turnaround, you know. But I mean, when you get Wemby, I mean, I guess the big turnaround is expected. And you know, the San Antonio Spurs have been there, done that, and won championships before. They've got to be one of those. And I'll say this loosely: in the NBA, they got to be one of the most fortunate organizations. You have David Robinson, you have Tim Duncan, and now you have this guy named Wemby. So I'll rock with Emmett, and I'll co-sign his no. How about that, Emmett?
1: I had all these great stats I was about to drop on y'all, and the Gremlins got into me. The biggest turnaround ever was the 07-08 Celtics. They won 24 games the year before, finished with 66. That was 42 wins.
0: There you go.
1: Improvement. So that was huge. 97-98. Spurs increased their win total by 36. And then actually the Spurs did it twice in a row, 36 and 35. So it's something about the Spurs. They're known for.
0: Told you they're one of the most fortunate organizations, right? You got David Robinson. Somehow you end up with Tim Duncan.
2: See, I could jump in on that. The 96 Spurs? David Robinson got hurt. That's how they got Timmy D.
0: Yeah, it happens.
2: I think this is the greatest turnaround, guys. I think this is because the Celtics got a mix of those vets that kind of like KG had never won anything, but he's been there before. Ray Allen's clearly been there before, hadn't won a championship yet. But these guys are like, I'm just watching. I'm just like, Castle's what, 22 in year two? Yeah. Harper's 20.
0: Yeah. Yep.
2: Ricky year and Wemby's in year three. I'm like, they're not going nowhere, and they're going to get better. I don't see how they could get any worse. It's crazy to see.
0: And let's give their head coach a lot of props as well.
2: Absolutely. Should be coach of the year.
0: Right, Mitch Johnson. Mm. I mean, give him a lot of credit, man. They always say you don't want to be the man to replace the man.
2: Well,
0: this dude's taking over for Greg Popovich. Now, I know he was in the organization already, but he's taking over for Pop and has found a way to get it done, and he's improved as a head coach as well. So I give him a lot of credit for that as well. I like Emmett's stats that he threw out there, so I'll just continue to rock with him and say no, but it's right up there as one of the best turnarounds.
1: Oh, it's extremely impressive. Yep. Yeah, it was not my intent to take credit away from him. I'm very conscious of recency bias right now for whatever reason.
0: No, you're not wrong about that.
1: Yeah, everything that happens, we're like, this is the greatest, or he's the best, or the worst, right? Mm-hmm. Like, we do it on both ends of the spectrum. So I usually try to pump my brakes when it comes to stuff that's going on right now. But it is extremely impressive, and they deserve a ton of credit.
2: All right, I got one last one. If the Knicks lose in the NBA Finals, what should be their next move? We know the East is going to have Halliburton back. Jason Tatum will be fully healthy. Giannis may be shipped somewhere out East. We don't know. Should they make a big move? And let's just exclude Giannis from this.
0: Yeah. What would that big move be?
2: See, that's the thing. I don't know. I don't think there is a big move.
0: If you're not getting Giannis, is there a big move out there that you feel good about?
1: Jaylen Brown is a guy that might, but I don't even think
2: the Celtics do that.
1: Right. The Celtics will not trade him to the Knicks. That's not happening. You know what I'm saying? That's just me spitballing, throwing out a name of a guy that people thought wasn't happy. You know, he never necessarily said it himself. I think the biggest move out there is obviously Giannis.
0: Yeah.
1: And that's really it, because, like, Jared Allen might be moved, but, you know, the Knicks, the Cavs wouldn't trade Jared Allen.
2: Would you beg LeBron to come out to New York? That's my question to y'all. Mm-hmm. Would you beg him to come out to New York? Hey, Bron, hey, listen, we can't pay you 50, but we can figure out a way to pay you 30, 35.
0: And we got a roster spot for Bronny?
2: Yes, sir, we do. As long as you send the Lakers 3 second-round picks.
0: Look at Cam trying to capitalize.
1: I mean, I kicked the tires. I don't know if I would beg them, because again, let's think about this. The Knicks have progressed each year. They're improving. You know, they're not descending. They're not falling off right now. Even if they do lose, they went further than they did last year. So this is another situation where patience. You know, you made your big move last year by firing your head coach and bringing in Mike Brown. You know, kind of let these guys grow and figure it out.
0: And that's why I wouldn't go after LeBron, because Mike Brown is there. I don't know if Mike Brown wants to do another runaround with LeBron.
1: Yeah, I don't know if LeBron want to do a runaround.
0: That's the point. Like, I don't know. I don't know how that relationship is. I just know it hasn't worked yet. So I don't think that's the move that I'm making. Cam, good stuff, man. Definitely appreciate that. He's Emmett Golden. I'm Q Myers. Coming up next, we show love to the ones that deserve it. It's Game Night on ESPN Radio on the all-new ESPN app.
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0: He's Emmett Golden. I'm Q Myers. It's game night here on ESPN Radio, the all-new ESPN app, SiriusXM Channel 80, and tune in. 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We like to show love to the ones that deserve it. We like to do it like this.
1: All the way up on game night.
2: Nothing can stop me. I'm all the way up.
0: We'll turn our attention to the ladies first because, well, you know, ladies first, right, Emmett? So
3: that's
0: we'll go
3: right.
0: ahead and
3: We're
0: show
3: gentlemen.
0: Them some love. That's right. We are gentlemen around here on game night. Texas Tech, Alabama, Women's College World Series semi game number two. Final call.
4: Nyjah's 99th pitch of this second game, her 156th pitch of the day. Line to right field, all Reds there. Texas Tech and Texas are set for a rematch. The Red Raiders and the Longhorns survive one of the wildest days in World Series history.
2: Nothing can stop me. I'm all the way up.
3: That highlight courtesy of ESPN as Texas Tech, they punch their ticket to the championship.
0: They get the victory over Alabama 2-0. And as you heard on the call, they'll be taking on Texas as Texas took on Tennessee. And this is what happened and helped Texas get to the World Series.
5: So far, Katie Stewart 0-for-2 against Pickens. Ready?
6: Stewart with a blast. Way back and gone. Stewart's bat continues to smoke. Solo shot, it's 4-0.
2: Nothing can stop me. I'm all the way up.
3: That highlight from ESPN as well. And that bat sound like it did more than smoke. It sounded like it exploded.
0: Yes, it did. It did. That's a big-time victory right there. Texas, who are the defending champs, had to go to the loser's bracket to get back into the championship game. But they have done that. Texas Tech has done that. And we have a rematch from last year. And that'll get started coming up on Wednesday. Again, it's game night here on ESPN Radio on the ESPN app. We're showing love to the ones that deserve it. Turning our attention to Major League Baseball, the Mariners and the Mets. It took extra innings for this one.
7: Here comes the 1-0. Swung on, broken bat, looper left field. It's a base hit. Randy scores. The Mariners have done it again. The magic dust has been sprinkled here at T-Mobile Park. They've walked it off in extra innings for the third time in the series. They've won 7 in a row. It's all Mariners.
2: Nothing can stop me. I'm all the way up.
3: Seattle Sports 710 AM on the call as the Mariners beat the Mets 3-2 in 10.
0: And now they're on a little bit of a streak. They're leading the AL West. They're 32-29. They've won 7 in a row. And now there's more than 4 teams in American League with a winning record. You've got the Rays, the Yankees. They're on the same division, the AL East. They have winning records. The Guardians, I think you've heard of them. The White Sox, they have winning records. And now the Mariners join them as well. So 5 teams now have winning records in the National, in the American League, which is still wild to me, but the Mariners are starting to come on. They have a 2.5 game lead over the Rangers in the AL West. How about the Diamondbacks and the Dodgers? How'd this bad boy play out?
8: Here is Nolan Arenado. He's 0-for-2, and Sheehan's pitch. Swung on. That's hit pretty well out to deep left center field. Going back is called to the warning track, to the wall. It's gone! Season for Nolan Arenado. It's the second homer of the game for the Diamondbacks, and all of a sudden they have pulled in front. It's 2-1.
2: Nothing can stop me. I'm all the way up.
3: That's how it sounded on Arizona Sports 98.7 FM. The Diamondbacks 4, the Dodgers 1.
0: And in the NL West alone, there's 3 teams that have winning records: the Dodgers, the Padres, and the Diamondbacks. As they're sitting there at 32-27, it's just so wild to me, Emmett, to think that the American League is so not good. I don't even want to say bad; they're just not good.
8: Right?
0: They just not enough teams have winning records when you look in the AL. But the NL, oh, they're good. They're smooth sailing, and the Diamondbacks are one of them. Turning our attention to the Marlins and the Nationals. Top of the ninth, this happened.
9: 1-2. Stowers turns on and spanks out to right field and deep. That one's gone. The bats woke up tonight, folks. Kyle Stowers, a 2-run shot. Make it a 3-run top of the ninth. It's 7-3 fish.
2: Nothing can stop. stop me. I'm all the way up.
3: 104.3 WQAM on the call as the Marlins get the 7-3 victory over the Nationals.
0: And they are not one of the teams that have a winning record.
3: No.
0: They are not one of the teams that have a winning record in the National League. They're sitting there at 27-34, 13.5 games out of first. The Braves are smoking hot, man. They are incredible. I know that they've lost one, but, man, the Braves are 40-20 overall. Just an incredible record, man, that they have in the NL East. But the Marlins, they get the victory on tonight, 7-3 over the Nationals. How did the Royals and the Reds, how'd that one play out?
10: The pitch. Fastball hit high in the air, deep left field. J.J. Blades to the track. He looks up. It's gone! A grand slam for Lane Thomas. A big first inning swing when the Royals have needed it the most. The Royals' first hit in the ballgame gives them a 4-0 lead.
2: Nothing can stop me. I'm all the way up.
3: 96.5, the Fan on the call. The Royals tack on five more to beat the Reds 9-2.
0: They did everything they needed. All the damage that they needed got done right there.
3: Yep.
0: Right? That one swing, right? They only needed three runs to win. They got four on the Lane Thomas grand slam right there in the top of the first. As you mentioned, though, the Royals did tack on five more. But, man, if you're the Reds, top of the first, you're like, dang, this is how this one's starting? It's going to be a long day at the office. It's going to be a really long day. Yes, no doubt. And it was. And the Royals get the dub. The Tigers, the Rays. This was a close one.
11: Fly ball, center field deep. Going back, Mullins at the fence, looking up. Battered. Gone.
12: Partner, you keep asking for it. You finally got one.
11: Riley Green. Cutter up. Didn't miss. Back. To back, to back, 6-0 Tigers.
2: Nothing can stop me, I'm all the way up.
3: That awesome call is courtesy of 97.1, the Ticket, as the Motor City Kitties beat the Rays 10-9.
0: But look at this, 6-0 in the top of the third, and they end up winning 10-9.
3: By one, right.
0: Right. So as much as you were dominating, got the back-to-back-to-back home runs, you still had to hang on to win that bad boy. So
3: yeah, it was a nail biter, which it should have never been. Yeah,
0: exactly. So, you know, the Rays, I got to give them credit for at least, you know, battling back, because they could have easily folded up the tent and said, this is not our day. But that's what happens when you get an early lead early in the game. You know, baseball, you know how that goes, man. You can always come back. So
3: there's no clock in baseball. You know what I'm saying? No clock at all. Bro, I went to my nephew's game, right? My nephew is 9. In the first inning, they scored 14 runs, bro. It was a long first inning.
0: I'd have been like, all right, nephew, it's good to see you, man. Hope everything.
3: Oh, I bounced in the fourth. I was like, all right, it was like 20-4. I was like, all right, I'll see you later, man. Have a good time.
0: I might have had to call my son out the game. Hey, man, you got to get to the house, man. It's time to go to the barbershop, man. You got to get you a haircut. He's Emmett Golden. I'm Q Myers. Coming up next, SportsCenter all night with Jay Reynolds. 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
21: This is earth-shattering. And not only did they do that in the last few months, they've added Trent McDuffie for the back end. They extend Stafford.
1: The Patriots trade for a champion to put their offense in elite territory.
22: It's fairly exciting. Very good fit with the quarterback. Drake May is an aggressive thrower of the football. Loves throwing it downfield. He's very accurate throwing it downfield.
1: We've got all the action from a full day on the diamond.
23: Fly ball right center field off the bat of Carpenter going back. Mesa looking up, gone! Back to back! Terry Carpenter's second game back, seventh home run, 5-0 Tigers in the third.
1: Plus, we get you set for game one of the Stanley Cup Final.
24: 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I think it's their deepest. I think they're four lines deep now. That was always the problem with, for me, the Hurricanes was twofold.
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25: It's all about jerseys. New lowercase and new uppercase in some instances. 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New week hitting on Monday, which brought with it a new month. And that month being June, June 1st being a noteworthy date in the NFL, as moves from that point forward often more financially palatable to teams. So this Monday bringing some rather significant headlines.
26: Myles Garrett has been traded to the Los Angeles Rams.
27: Wow.
28: Their offense last season was ready to go to the Super Bowl. It was their defense that needed the most help.
29: Arguably one of the biggest defensive trades in NFL history.
25: Myles Garrett taking to social media Monday, thanking the Browns and the fans, saying the city of Cleveland shaped him and, quote, made me tougher. Added that the best days for the Browns are still to come. Quote, loving you is easy, leaving you is the hard part. It comes on the heels of the Browns trading the two-time NFL Defensive Player of the Year to L.A., ESPN insider Adam Schefter.
30: The Los Angeles Rams are going to send Jared Verse, a two-time Pro Bowl edge, to the Cleveland Browns in exchange for Myles Garrett. The trade will involve other draft pick compensation, including the Rams' 2027 first-round draft pick, which will give the Browns two ones In next year's coveted draft, there'll be other draft picks involved. The two teams still are finalizing the compensation, but the deal is going to go down, and Myles Garrett is going to go to Los Angeles. Listen, if we go back to last offseason, when he requested a trade at that time and wound up signing a four-year, $160 million extension before he went on to set the all-time single-season sack record this year, there were people that wondered if a trade still could happen. The Browns did not want to trade Myles Garrett, but the Rams being the Rams were persistent. They kept calling. They kept offering picks. And eventually, they included a player they didn't want to trade in Jared Verse. And once they included Jared Verse in that deal, the Browns thought long and hard about moving forward and ultimately, in the end, decided to do that. Jared Verse goes to Cleveland. Myles Garrett goes to the Rams. There'll be other draft pick compensation to Cleveland, but we have probably the biggest blockbuster trade of the NFL offseason and arguably one of the biggest defensive trades in NFL history.
25: Garrett is 30 years old, coming off a season in which he set the NFL's all-time single-season sack record. ESPN analyst Lewis Reddick.
2: The Rams have infinitely upgraded their defense to the point where now they feel as though they have the firepower and game-changing ability on that side of the ball the same way that they do on offense. And honestly, look, the reason why the Rams didn't make it to the Super Bowl last year, it started back the front, meaning the corner position was a problem for them, especially in the NFC title game. You saw how Sam Darnold picked them apart, and they addressed the corner position with the acquisition of Watson and McDuffie. Now, up front, look, Jared Verse is no slouch, but Myles Garrett is a Hall of Famer. Myles Garrett is a first ballot Hall of Famer. Myles Garrett is the very definition of a game closer. So now when you pair him with Byron Young, with Braden Fisk, with the additions on the back end of McDuffie and Watson, now you have a football team that, quite honestly, as long as it all stays healthy, one through, let's just say 25, the top 25 to 30 players on their roster, they are undoubtedly the team that you have to look at and say they are the number one front runner to play on their home field in the Super Bowl next year, as long as everyone stays on the football field. This guy is that good. He puts them in that category. Look, there were some who put him in that category anyway. But now, when you're talking about marrying front with coverage, a guy who can close a game out by himself with improved secondary play and an offense that showed you they can score on anybody, this is about as exciting as it gets. And for the Rams, they have to be sitting there thinking, we're on our way now. We're on our way.
25: Garrett is under contract through the 2030 season at a time when the Rams were grappling with which of their own defensive standouts to pay. Folks in L.A. seem impressed with yet another marquee deal being pulled off by one of their teams, their former Rams defensive tackle, and now with 710 ESPN L.A., DeMarco Farr.
4: It was the same feeling I had when the Lakers traded for Luka Doncic. Like, are you serious? Did this really go down? And then you confirm it, and you start to get happy. I mean, Myles Garrett is probably the most dominant player in the NFL. The only reason he's not picked higher is because he doesn't score points, but he keeps points off the board. So, yeah, bringing him in made everything go haywire here. The only downside I have about this is Jared Verse was exactly what the Rams needed post-Aaron Donald. So you have to tip your cap, say thank you to him, but anytime you can upgrade even from a player like that, you have to do it. It's starting to help out. You start to see the end game here. I mean, especially with what you had to give up to get Myles Garrett. You had to give up so many first-round picks, including Jared Verse. So if the Rams were thinking about life after Matthew Stafford or Jimmy Garoppolo had decided to retire, he was kind of in limbo there, you had to restock that position. It now makes more sense. It was a huge shock when it happened on draft day. I mean, people were upset. Now I think you start to see what the end game was. You have a chance to upgrade your entire football team and your defense. It wasn't that the Rams had problems scoring. The problem was you had to stop people from scoring. Well, now you've got the best defensive player in the game on your football team. So that Ty Simpson pick actually makes a lot more sense now.
25: We can view the Ty Simpson selection on draft night with a different lens at this point after the trade for Myles Garrett. Of course, there are two sides to every trade, and for this one, it's the Browns on the other end, three-time Super Bowl champ Gerard Cherry from ESPN Cleveland.
5: A lot of people are having a hard time believing this, but I wasn't surprised at all. And to be really candid with you all, I was lightweight hoping it would happen. it wasn't going to happen here in Cleveland. Miles needed to go somewhere else, in that here in Cleveland, he's transactional. And I always make the claim that your best player cannot be, and your most highly paid player cannot be, a mercenary. And here he's in the position of a mercenary. And what does that do? That entangles the rest of the team to take on that perspective and persona. And I know from experience of being a part of three Super Bowl championships that that is not how you win championships. You have to have guys completely and fully bought in. So in my mind, as I observed up close and from afar, I was saying to myself, that would actually be the move to make. So when I heard it, I mean, granted, losing a player of his caliber is going to hurt. Let's not kid ourselves and be disingenuous. But at the same time, from a culture standpoint, I see where this can actually be beneficial to the Cleveland Browns in the long run. This guy's an all-pro player.
0: Yep.
5: He's a high caliber. Is he Myles Garrett? No. But you also got a first-round draft pick from him as well. So I'm good with it. And I just go back to the idea that the only thing that really concerns me, though, is verse in a space to where he wants to be what I consider Miles fell short on, and that is the leadership component. Is he going to be a guy in that locker room that rallies guys and gets guys to play at a higher level and motivation from example? Now, granted, Miles gave a great example from a productivity standpoint, but what are your practice habits like? What do you like with guys in the locker room? Are you having guys over to your house for dinner? Are you breaking bread on a regular basis? All that type of stuff matters in the NFL locker room. So if he's bringing that to the table, then I'm extremely happy, because they need a guy in the locker room who's transformational as opposed to transactional.
25: Cleveland looking to restock and rebuild. SportsCenter All Night, ESPN Radio. Miles Garrett will be wearing a new jersey. Meanwhile, in New Jersey, Giants fans digging into their closets, pulling out those number 13s. Odell Beckham Jr. at the age of 33 goes back to the Giants. The team that drafted him 12th overall in the first round of the 2014 draft. Injuries essentially derailed his time in New York, but new Giants coach John Harbaugh has a history with Beckham in the 2023 season in Baltimore. Said they maintained that relationship over the years. Beckham had 35 catches, 565 yards, and 3 touchdowns that season. Speaking of receivers landing with new teams, the Eagles agreeing Monday to trade wide receiver A.J. Brown to the Patriots for a first-round draft pick in 2028 and a 2027 fifth-rounder. The trade, discussed, anticipated throughout the league for months, reunites Brown and Patriots coach Mike Vrabel, ESPN Patriots reporter Mike Reese.
3: What I've learned about this trade, the background: Mike Vrabel, having coached A.J. Brown for 3 years in Tennessee, a big part of this in leading to the conviction to give up the first-round pick in 2028. That's a significant chip. What I've heard from players, Laura, we've talked about this for months, the possibility. They are excited. Just last night, starting running back Ramondre Stevenson telling reporters, I think this would do a lot for us. So they've been anticipating this trade. And then I want to tell you what I saw at practice. The last time we laid eyes on this team on the field last week, I watched those wide receivers. And last year, when you watched them, you saw Stephon Diggs leading them through the wide receiver drills. It was that alpha presence. I didn't see that type of presence with the group last week. Tomorrow, we're going to be here. Can you imagine the scene, Laura? All the reporters, A.J. Brown probably going to be here. I don't know if they'll practice, but that alpha is going to be back in that wide receiver room based on what I saw last week.
25: Brown turning 29 at the end of this month gives Patriots quarterback Drake May a prime target as part of the revamped top of the receiver depth chart. ESPN analyst Peter Schrager.
6: The trade itself is unique in that it's like the worst kept secret in the league, and it actually happened. These usually don't work this way. Like, it was the biggest topic at the combine. Everyone was like, A.J. Brown's going to the Patriots. Then in free agency, the Patriots aren't going to break the bank on anyone but Romeo Doubs. It's because they think A.J. Brown is coming. And then draft week, Adam Schefter comes out and is like, oh, that trade's coming. As all the Boston beat reporters are like chasing it, like, wait, it is happening now? So I find it fascinating that no other team swooped in. Nothing fell apart at the last second. This is one that was kind of in the drawer since the combine, and then it actually happens. And I guess we'll do the Eagles side of it. It kind of makes me sad too, that like, this is how it ends, right? Like, this was a great, great partnership, A.J. Brown and Jalen Hurts. And these guys were supposedly best friends from childhood. And like, it actually is over. And I'm sad by that, because I thought those two had this great future ahead of them.
25: And now A.J. Brown does indeed land in New England. Sports Center all night, ESPN Radio, from the NFL headlines to the Diamondbacks and Dodgers.
0: Here is Nolan Arenado. He's 0 for 2, and Sheehan's pitched. Swung on. That's hit pretty well out to deep left center field. Going back is called to the warning track, to the wall. It's gone! Eighth of the season for Nolan Arenado. It's the second homer of the game for the Diamondbacks, and all of a sudden, they have pulled in front. It's 2-1.
25: Arenado with his eighth homer of the season, 33rd career homer against the Dodgers. Arizona Sports, 98.7 FM. Diamondbacks, a 4-1 win over L.A., snapping a five-game losing streak against the Dodgers, which dated back to last season. Eduardo Rodriguez, six innings, gave up a run. His ERA of about 2.25 this season ranks ninth in Major League Baseball. Shohei Ohtani in the loss, 3-for-4, .415 batting average in the last 17 games dating back to May 12th. Mariners, longest active win streak in baseball, which was extended in the 10th inning Monday in Seattle against the Mets.
7: Here comes the 1-0. Swung on, broken bat, looper left field. It's a base hit. Randy scores. The Mariners have done it again. The magic dust has been sprinkled here at T-Mobile Park. They've walked it off in extra innings for the third time in the series. They've won 7 in a row. It's all Mariners.
25: 3-2 the final in 10 innings. Seattle Sports, 7:10 a.m. Mariners' seventh consecutive win, longest active in baseball, their longest win streak this season. They've allowed 15 runs total during that seven-game win streak. Mets, meanwhile, have a four-game win streak, comes to an end. Mentioned the calendar change to June. The Rays entering June with the best record in the American League. But in the third inning Monday against the Tigers.
8: Fly ball left center field. Simpson, Mullins back and gone. Wow, did that ball carry. Dylan Dingler with number 12. Two-run shot and the Tigers take a 4-0 lead in the third. Wow, that's one of the deepest home runs we've seen hit here. Fly ball right center field off the bat of Carpenter. Going back, Mesa looking up. Gone. Back to back. Carpenter's second game back, seventh home run, 5-0 Tigers in the third. Fly ball center field deep. Going back, Mullins at the fence, looking up. Got it! Gone!
9: Partner, you keep asking for it. You finally got one.
8: Riley Green, cutter up, didn't miss. Back to back. 6-0 Tigers.
25: More like shoulder to shoulder to shoulder to shoulder to back to back to back. Not physically possible, but Tigers go on to a 10-9 win over the Rays. They're the third team this season to hit three consecutive home runs. Tigers' first time doing it since 2020. They hit five homers overall en route to the 10-9 win. A first in Oklahoma City. That's next. SportsCenter All Night continues. It's ESPN Radio.
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8: Back to Wemby's on the arc. 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He'll take the three. And he'll bury it.
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7: 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You'll, of course, hear every game here on ESPN Radio. Spurs, some say, are ahead of schedule. But is Victor Wembanyama, is it his NBA at this point? ESPN analyst Kendrick Perkins?
11: Hell no. Can he complete the mission first? Can he actually win a championship? Can he win a regular season MVP first? Last time I checked, we're on the verge of having, what, our 8 different NBA champion on the way now? No one has won back-to-back in 8 years. Can he win multiple championships before we start crowning him that is his league? I'm not taking anything away from Wemby's greatness. What he done against the Thunder, putting the champs to bed, but now he has to go out and complete the mission, and on top of that, he got to show me that he could do it again, at least within the next 2 years, if he gets it done this year. So again, yes, he has no ceiling. I understand that, but we have to stop jumping the gun, and I got to wait for Wemby to go ahead and do what he got to do, and that's defeat the New York Knicks to bring home a championship back to San Antonio.
7: 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Our buddy Evan Cohen.
12: What he has done and what they have done is amazing. And what he has done is amazing if he compared himself to guys like Giannis and Jokic and SGA. But he doesn't. You got to win now. Because it's Michael. That's who he compares himself to. It's Michael. It's Kobe. It's Tim Duncan. It's 5 or more. You want to get to 5 or more? You got to win this one now. You cannot say he's ahead of schedule unless he finishes the job. He's going to have an opportunity to finish the job. We can't just assume titles in the future, which we have all done. But with this guy, this can't be a Marino moment. If he wants to beat Michael, which he is so open that he wants to be the greatest ever, he doesn't back down from that. We love Giannis. We love Jokic. We love SGA. They're awesome players. They are not the greatest ever. You want to be the greatest ever? Get one ahead of schedule. I just think you have the opportunity to do something before you're supposed to. And that opportunity is so indicative and impactful for the rest of his career if he's able to sneak one in right now. The Steph Curry title, the last title he won, the 2022 one, that's like, oh my God, he got one when he wasn't supposed to. The getting the title when you're an all-time great, when you're not supposed to get one. Eli, he got another one against the Patriots? What? Brady with the Bucks. Do you get the really early one or the really late one when you're not supposed to? I think the opportunity is so enormous to sneak one in here. Either the sneak one in early or the add-on late are so impactful. The ones in the middle are like, that's when you're supposed to do it. It's the ones that you're not supposed to do it that I think set up your legacy all time.
7: We'll see how this series plays out. New York and San Antonio getting back together for the NBA final. 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Never in the history of the Women's College World Series have we seen a rematch in the final. Last year it was Texas beating Texas Tech. Texas Tech needing 2 victories on Monday against Alabama in order to get back to the final. Game one.
13: Williams to left field. See you in a half hour. Mia Williams wins it for Tech. The resilient
14: Red Raiders have done it again.
7: And that brought up an if game.
15: Your team just 1-for-9 with runners on base. Here's a deep drive by Burns. No half swing there. Texas Tech fires the first volley in this winner-take-all semi. Message delivered. Message received. Nyjah's 99th pitch of this second game. Her 156th pitch of the day. Line to right field. All Reds there. Texas Tech and Texas are set for a rematch. The Red Raiders and the Longhorns survive one of the wildest days in World Series history.
7: Kennedy with her 11th career Women's College World Series victory.
16: Nyjah, you throw a shutout to send your team to the Women's College World Series Champ Series. Walk me through your mindset when you stepped into the circle today.
17: Yeah, I'm just going to tag hitters. I mean, I don't want to be done playing softball, so just trying to play as long as possible.
16: When you look at what your offense did today between Mia and the walk-off, Lauren and Jazzy to start this game, what did you see from that group?
17: Yeah, just a group that wants to fight. Just a group of women who want to fight and want to keep playing.
16: You guys won 3 games in one day. Last night against UCLA, 2 today against Alabama. How did this team find the energy to do it?
17: Yeah, we just want to play for each other. I mean, we're out there fighting for each other, so that's it.
16: You had some very motivational meetings, it looked like, with Coach Glasgow and the rest of your team. What is he saying to you in these high-pressure moments?
17: Yeah, he just wants me to go at hitters. I feel like sometimes I'm not confident in myself, but he always has confidence in me, so that makes me want to fight for him.
16: You'll see Texas again in the Champ Series. You saw them last year. What are some of the things that you'll share with the new faces on your team that you learned a season ago?
17: Yeah, we have to fight for each other. I mean, this is a privilege to be at the World Series, so just trying to enjoy every moment.
16: How does it feel to know that you're going back to the Champ Series?
17: It feels amazing.
16: Congrats, Nyjah.
17: Awesome, thank you.
7: And once again, they will see Texas, which advanced with 2 wins over Tennessee. Tegan Kavan comes on in game 1 with the bases loaded and a 5-2 lead. And gets a strikeout looking to end the game. And then in the second game.
18: And the Texas Longhorns sweep a semifinal doubleheader to come out of the loser's bracket to advance to the championship series. Strikeout number 10 caps off a masterful performance for Tegan Kavan.
7: Gets her 5th career shutout at the Women's College World Series. Texas Tech. For the title, beginning on Wednesday. See it on ESPN. 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
1: Texas Tech back in the Women's College World Series final, which begins on Wednesday. NBA Finals set to tip off on Wednesday on ABC. Stanley Cup Final drops the puck on Tuesday on ABC. NFL dropping a couple of eye-poppers.
2: Potential Super Bowl implications.
3: Myles Garrett has been traded to the Los Angeles Rams.
4: Wow. Sacked by who else but Myles Garrett?
5: The Rams have infinitely upgraded their defense.
6: Their offense last season was ready to go to the Super Bowl. It was their defense that needed the most help.
7: They are the number one front runner to play on their home field in the Super Bowl next year. This guy is that good.
8: Arguably one of the biggest defensive trades in NFL history.
1: Right, Myles Garrett to the Rams for two-time Pro Bowl pass rusher Jared Verse and multiple draft picks. Kind of on brand for the Rams, says ESPN insider Adam Schefter.
8: If we go back and look at everything the Rams have done through time, in 2021, the last time the Super Bowl was being played in Los Angeles at SoFi Stadium, the Rams went out and traded that year, that offseason, for Matthew Stafford. Now, the Super Bowl is back in L.A. again. 5 years later, and the Los Angeles Rams, not worrying about picks, decide to go ahead and trade for the best defensive player in football, arguably maybe the best player in football. And so they are viewing the

0: 23 sacks came from a four-man rush. The type of play and the types of numbers that he could put up this year in L.A. when he's surrounded by talent with multiple looks, they should be big again, very big again.
1: Rams making the trade with the Browns. Reaction from the guys at PTI.
2: All right, Wilbon, what is your reaction to Myles Garrett's trade to the Rams?
3: You know, Tony, people were walking up to this suggestion, you know, before the trade, before the draft, and they were saying that, you know, he should be somewhere else. And Myles Garrett never got to the point, it seemed to me, of, like, demanding a trade.
2: I didn't think he did.
3: Right, and you pointed out earlier on our show that he was happy, like he was fine there.
2: Yeah,
3: but when he goes there, it's a wow.
2: Yeah.
3: I mean, the Rams seem like they've got everything in the world, and they wanted this guy. And he is the sort of sequel, I shouldn't say sequel, Garrett's to maybe the greatest defensive player in the last 25 years, but to Aaron Donald. And when Aaron Donald was at his best, what happened in Los Angeles? They won a Super Bowl.
2: Well,
3: they did.
2: Yes, but one of the reasons they won that Super Bowl is they pulled the trigger on a trade, trading the former overall number one pick, Jared Goff, for Matthew Stafford, and they brought in Stafford.
3: They did, but they still needed on the defensive side of the Hall of Fame. And Aaron Donald
2: played on both sides of the ball, and they needed that.
3: Now Myles Garrett goes to a place where he's not looking at finishing fourth in his division. He really isn't.
2: All right. So I'm glad you mentioned the word division. That division that they're in is a monster. Seattle just won the Super Bowl. San Francisco is a terrific team. And the Rams have to get ahead of one and stay ahead of the other. So when they make a deal, it is a blockbuster deal. I mean, now you look at the Rams and you say to yourself, okay, maybe that's the magic ingredient that gets them above Seattle.
3: And all the people who were whining about what the Rams and Les Snead did not do on draft night, get somebody to help now. Help Stafford now.
2: By the way,
3: he didn't help?
2: You might have noticed, because there have been, 63,000 commercials advertising next year's Super Bowl. You know where it is. It's in the city of Los Angeles. And so when the Los Angeles Rams make a deal like this, that adds more intrigue, it seems to me, to the entire season. I mean, Garrett, in the first 9 years of his career, has more sacks, 125 and a half, than anyone in history other than Reggie White, who most people think is the greatest.
3: Right? That's like being on
2: big
3: a list in baseball with Ruth.
2: It's a big
3: or in basketball with Wilt.
2: That's a big
3: when you're on this with Reggie White. By the way, don't award that division. Don't crown them just yet, that division. Because they got the Arizona Cardinals in that division. We, in the NFC Central, we don't have a weak link like that. I'm just saying.
2: Stop it.
3: Just saying.
2: Just stop it.
3: Just saying.
2: Tell him to stop that.
3: Back to you.
1: Myles Garrett. Going from Cleveland to L.A., SportsCenter All Night, ESPN Radio. Garrett wasn't the only headline move in the NFL on Monday. A.J. Brown goes from Philly to the Patriots. ESPN insider Adam Schefter.
0: My understanding is the two sides had not had any contact in recent weeks. There were conversations that occurred in March and April and an understanding that they would pick this up again after June 1st, and that's exactly what they wound up doing today, exchanging phone calls and coming to the agreement that will send a 2028-1 to the Philadelphia Eagles for A.J. Brown, a 2027 fifth-round pick back to the Eagles as well. So the Eagles get two first-round picks. Now, here's the other interesting twist to all this, of course. At one point in time, the Los Angeles Rams were sniffing around an A.J. Brown trade, and they decided ultimately that they would be better off spreading their resources elsewhere, trading for Trent McDuffie, and now trading for Myles Garrett.
1: And we know what Green Day said, something unpredictable. In the end, it's right. I hope you had the time of your life. Nice little sentiment. But the name of the song, of course, is Good Riddance. 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
4: Well, I think when somebody quits on you in the middle of games, it's best to get them playing in someone else's uniform. I think that's the best answer for you, is when somebody gives up on routes in numerous games throughout the course of the year, voices their displeasure on their Instagram like they're a 14-year-old girl, when the team is 4-0 in Tampa Bay, when the media hadn't even been let into the locker room yet. A.J. Brown orchestrated this exit. He got what he wanted. I hope he enjoys himself. And I am not going to play into any of the narratives that you're going to hear from many in the Philadelphia media.
5: He was a great teammate.

0: You're going to hear that all the time. You know what? He may be a great guy. He may be a nice person. And from the interactions that I ever had with him, I would say that would be my vote. Seemed like a really nice person. But I can tell you this, especially working in media, I have worked with some nice people that I like, but working with them was freaking exhausting. And A.J. Brown is one of those people. He sucks the air out of a room. He is an energy vampire. He's a guy who managed to take the Super Bowl champions, who were 4-0, and turn the entire storyline of the season into his disgruntlement, his desire to be traded, his desire for a new location. That's not a good teammate to me. That's not somebody who embodies team. That's somebody who embodies the disease of me. And I think that defines A.J. Brown and the end of his tenure in Philadelphia.
1: A.J. now landing in New England with the Patriots. Sports Center all night. 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
7: After they handled the rest the way they handled it before the conference finals, you know, he said we didn't shoot it well at all. So, you know, we have to kind of change some things, tweak some things with this rest period. So maybe the Knicks figured out what went wrong before the conference finals, and maybe they'll be sharper in the first few quarters here. But they were not sharp early on in that conference final.
8: Ian, what do you think of just the matchup in general, how the Knicks match up with the Spurs?
7: You know, the Knicks have depth. They have veteran experience where the Spurs are very young. They have in Josh Hart, a guy who I think could make the Spurs pay. If you put Wembanyama on him and you kind of let Wembanyama roam around by the basket and you leave Hart open, you saw in that Cleveland series that he was able to take advantage, particularly game two. Basically won the game for them. So I think, you know, starting five-wise, that Knicks starting five is as good as it gets in the league, and they've had the bench production. Now, how are these young Spurs going to react to the moment, to the big stage? I think that's one question. But certainly Josh Hart on offense is one of the things that I'm keeping an eye on early on in this series.
8: What is this going to do for Jalen Brunson? Like, how big is this series for his legacy? And I know it's probably too early for legacy conversation, but we always have him.
7: Hey, man, never too early for a legacy conversation. I mean, if Brunson's gotten them to this place, right, where they haven't been in 27 years, so you check that box. But if he wins this thing, I mean, he's right there, all-time Knicks. You know, you're Mount Rushmore, all-time Knicks. He's there because, you know, they haven't won since 72, 73. And so if he's the guy to kind of lead them to that promised land, you know, he enters a whole different conversation, a different stratosphere. He's already very high up on, in my mind, list of all-time Knicks. But you win the title and you get to that upper echelon of that list.
1: So if Jalen Brunson does check that box with a ring with the Knicks this season, the new king of New York.
2: They've been one of the least successful and most unstable franchises in the NBA. But that's all in the rearview mirror now. For the first time since 1999, the Knicks are in the NBA Finals.
9: The key catalyst for the New York Knicks' first trip to the NBA Finals in 27 years has unsurprisingly been their captain, Jalen Brunson. Brunson's arrival in the summer of 2022 was a turning point for the franchise. Over the past four seasons, New York has won 35 playoff games. They'd won 10 in the 22 seasons prior to that. Knicks center Karl-Anthony Towns.
10: I think he just puts the work in. He showcases that every single day to all of us, and it drives us all to be better.
9: Brunson's 1,633 points so far as a member of the Knicks in the playoffs are the fourth most in a player's first four postseason appearances with a team. He's risen to the occasion when the lights are shining the brightest, averaging over 25.6 points per game in over 80 career playoff games. That's 6 more points than he averages in the regular season, the largest increase among players with at least 50 career playoff games. Knicks head coach Mike Brown.
4: He helps me relax a lot of different times throughout the course of games, but yeah, that's what great players do. They keep you poised and make the game easier for everybody else.
9: Brunson's 8 40-point playoff games are already the most in Knicks franchise history, as are his 26 30-point playoff games. His 28 times leading the Knicks in points and assists in the playoffs are tied with Walt Clyde Frazier for the most in Knicks history. Knicks guard Mikal Bridges.
6: Just shows that he just plays the right way. Ever since I've known him, he played the right way. So just kudos to him and how he works and his understanding of the game.
9: During this year's run to the finals, Brunson leads the Knicks with just under 27 points per game. He joins Steph Curry, Allen Iverson, Gus Williams, and Hal Greer as the only players 6'2 or shorter to average at least 25 points while reaching the finals. ESPN NBA analyst Kendrick Perkins.
11: This man is on the verge and has the opportunity to become the greatest Knick ever and change the narrative, because the narrative has been what? You can't win with a small guard leading the charge. Big Body Brunson is changing them.
9: With Brunson leading the way, the Knicks are riding an 11-game win streak and dominating teams. Their 11 double-digit wins in the playoffs and plus 19 points per game differential are both the highest entering the finals in NBA history. Brunson, I'm becoming the heart of this Knicks team.
12: The belief that the organization has in me has been amazing, and it's something I don't take for granted, and it's something that not a lot of people get the opportunity to do so. So I'm very thankful. It's an honor to be here in this city for this organization and with my teammates.
1: 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Right now, SportsCenter all night, NBA tips Wednesday on ABC. Today on ABC, game one of the Stanley Cup Final, Hurricanes, Golden Knights, Vegas making a coaching change with just a handful of games to go at the end of the regular season. Earlier on ESPN Radio, 12-year NHL vet and now TNT analyst, Jody Shelley.
13: His last two teams were the Columbus Blue Jackets, who were a younger team, and his most recent was the Philadelphia Flyers, who were in a rebuild with a lot of young players. And now the Vegas Golden Knights have a veteran group who understand how to win, and it's just a perfect fit for him right now. Just a great move by the management staff of the Vegas Golden Knights. But what he's very good at is holding players accountable and moving pieces around to see what works. Things get stale quick sometimes within a team, within a line in the National Hockey League, and he switches lines up. He's not afraid to do it. I think just his awareness of his situation, letting the guys play their game, and staying out of the way a little bit, and then just enjoying it. I think that's a huge thing for Torts right now.
1: Vegas knocking out Colorado, best team in the regular season, with a sweep in the conference final. Game one of the Stanley Cup final tonight. We'll see it on ABC. Speaking of getting knocked out early, that's next. SportsCenter all night. It's ESPN Radio.
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1: 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Preston Stout of Oklahoma State wins the NCAA individual title Monday. Final round 69 to win the golf championship. Third-ranked amateur in the world. He receives exemptions to the U.S. Open and next year's Masters, provided he remains at the amateur level. 10th Oklahoma State player to win an NCAA title, the first since Matthew Wolf in 2019. Back to Major League Baseball. Angels get their fifth Grand Slam of the season, most in Major League Baseball. However,
32: here's the next pitch, and this is lifted high in the air. This ball's hit well out into left field, and that ball is gone. A three-run homer, and the Rockies have an 8-6 lead.
1: That's how it sounded on Angels Radio. Rockies, a 9-8 win over the Angels. Rockies have scored at least 8 in 3 of their last 4 games. Brewers putting up some offense.
33: 3-2 pitch from Roop. And a drive out to center. Racing back is Cox at the track at the wall. He jumps up. It's off the very top of the wall. It rolls all the way away from him. Yelich is in. Chirios around third. Terang into third. Standing up. It is a 2-run triple. And the Brewers have broken it open here in the bottom of the second. It is 6-2 Milwaukee.
34: Games like this, that's what the tarps off section was made for, right? Here's the pitch, a liner into right center field. That's going to get down and plug the gap for Ortiz. One run is in. Yelich around third. He's going to score. Churio will stop at third. It's a 2-run double for Ortiz, and the Brewers lead it 15-2.
1: They would win it 16-2. WTMJ Brewers. Brewers with their highest run total in a game this season. Second time since the start of 2025 that they've scored at least 15 runs in a game without hitting a home run. Rest of Major League Baseball has done it twice in that time frame. 7 players, multi-hit games. 6 have multi-RBI games in the 16-2 win over the Giants. Rangers and Cardinals were slightly closer.
32: Jansen again at third, Lopez at first. Lopez takes off. Here's the pitch. It's hit back up the middle into center field. A base hit for Peterson. Jansen scores. Lopez easily to third base. RBI single. Jock Peterson. It's 2-0 Texas.
1: 105-3 the fan. Rangers win it 2-1 over the Cardinals. Texas with their fourth straight win, tying their longest win streak this season. Sports Center All Night, ESPN Radio.
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28: Number 5.
1: Royals snap a 6-game losing streak, putting up 9 runs Monday. Nearly half of the offensive output coming with one swing. 96.5 the fan.
32: The pitch. Fastball hit high in the air. Deep left field. J.J. Blades to the track. He looks up. It's gone. A grand slam for Lane Thomas. A big first inning swing when the Royals have needed it the most. The Royals' first hit in the ballgame gives them a 4-0 lead.
28: Number 4.
1: For the Tigers, it was inning number 3. As well as home run number 3. 97 won the ticket.
33: Fly ball, center field deep. Going back, Mullins at the fence, looking up. Ha, ha, ha. Gone.
6: Partner, you keep asking for it. You finally got one.
33: Riley Green. Cutter up. Didn't miss. Back to back to back. 6-0 Tigers.
28: Number 3.
1: Longest win streak in baseball, the Mariners. 7 straight. Seattle Sports, 7:10 a.m.
32: Here comes the 1-0. Swung on. Broken bat. Looper left field. It's a base hit. Randy scores. The Mariners have done it again. The magic dust has been sprinkled here at T-Mobile Park. They've walked it off in extra innings for the third time in the series. They've won 7 in a row. It's all Mariners.
28: Number 2.
1: NCAA College Baseball, Oklahoma Sooners headed to the Super Regionals thanks to one swing in the 10th against Georgia Tech in Atlanta.
32: You've been living and dying on every pitch. Taki in the air to center. Burris going back. Going back. That ball is gone! It's gone! Dave Taki sends Oklahoma to Super Regionals!
28: Number 1.
1: Then there's Gainesville, where it's not the Gators advancing, but a team that was one of the last 4 in. SEC Network.
9: To the shortstop. Big hop for Pisecki. The throw to first. History made in Gainesville. For the first time, Troy is headed to the Super Regionals.
1: Troy advancing with a 10-2 win over Florida. A team that entered the NCAA tournament with a record of 32-29. They were one of the last 4 in. Third lowest win percentage in the NCAA tournament among super regional teams. Oklahoma also there after the win over Georgia Tech in 10. Oklahoma into the Supers for the 6th time. USC comes out of College Station with a 7-1 win over Texas A&M. Auburn wins the Auburn Regional 8-3 over Milwaukee. St. John's comes out of Tallahassee beating Florida State 5-4. West Virginia wins Morgantown with a 6-5 10-inning win over Kentucky. Women's final is set in softball. Texas and Texas Tech for a 2nd straight year. The best of 3 final starts on Wednesday. We'll see it on ESPN. Both Texas and Texas Tech winning 2 must-win games on Monday in order to reach the final. It's the first time we've had back-to-back seasons in which the same 2 teams appear in the best of 3 final. LA with a huge defensive move on Monday. That's next. SportsCenter All Night continues. It's ESPN Radio.
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26: This is earth-shattering. And not only did they do that in the last few months, they've added Trent McDuffie for the back end. They extend Stafford.
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35: 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Very good fit with the quarterback. Drake May is an aggressive thrower of the football. Loves throwing it downfield. He's very accurate throwing it downfield.
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36: Fly ball right center field off the bat of Carpenter going back. Mac Mesa looking up, gone! Back to back! Kerry Carpenter's second game back, seventh home run, 5-0 Tigers in the third.
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37: I think this is their best team of this group of 8 or 9 years. 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
1: It's all about jerseys. 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New week hitting on Monday, which brought with it a new month. And that month being June 1st, being a noteworthy date in the NFL, as moves from that point forward often more financially palatable to teams. So this Monday, bringing some rather significant headlines.
38: Myles Garrett has been traded to the Los Angeles Rams.
39: Wow.
40: Their offense last season was ready to go to the Super Bowl. It was their defense that needed the most help.
41: Arguably one of the biggest defensive trades in NFL history.
1: Myles Garrett taking to social media Monday, thanking the Browns and the fans, saying the city of Cleveland shaped him and, quote, made me tougher. Added that the best days for the Browns are still to come. Quote, loving you is easy, leaving you is the hard part. It comes on the heels of the Browns trading the two-time NFL Defensive Player of the Year to L.A., ESPN insider Adam Schefter.
0: The Los Angeles Rams are going to send Jared Verse, a two-time Pro Bowl edge, to the Cleveland Browns in exchange for Myles Garrett. The trade will involve other draft pick compensation, including the Rams' 2027 first-round draft pick, which will give the Browns two ones. In next year's coveted draft, there'll be other draft picks involved. The two teams still are finalizing the compensation, but the deal is going to go down, and Myles Garrett is going to go to Los Angeles. Listen, if we go back to last offseason, when he requested a trade at that time and wound up signing a four-year, $160 million extension before he went on to set the all-time single-season sack record this year, there were people that wondered if a trade still could happen. The Browns did not want to trade Myles Garrett, but the Rams being the Rams were persistent. They kept calling. They kept offering picks. And eventually, they included a player they didn't want to trade in Jared Verse. And once they included Jared Verse in that deal, the Browns thought long and hard about moving forward and ultimately, in the end, decided to do that. Jared Verse goes to Cleveland. Myles Garrett goes to the Rams. There'll be other draft pick compensation to Cleveland, but we have probably the biggest blockbuster trade of the NFL offseason and arguably one of the biggest defensive trades in NFL history.
1: Garrett is 30 years old, coming off a season in which he set the NFL's all-time single-season sack record. ESPN analyst Lewis Riddick.
2: The Rams have infinitely upgraded their defense to the point where now they feel as though they have the firepower and game-changing ability on that side of the ball the same way that they do on offense. And honestly, look, the reason why the Rams didn't make it to the Super Bowl last year, it started back to front, meaning the corner position was a problem for them, especially in the NFC title game. You saw how Sam Darnold picked them apart, and they addressed the corner position with the acquisition of Watson and McDuffie. Now up front, look, Jared Verse is no slouch, but Myles Garrett is a Hall of Famer. Myles Garrett is a first ballot Hall of Famer. Myles Garrett is the very definition of a game closer. So now when you pair him with Byron Young, with Braden Fisk, with the additions on the back end of McDuffie and Watson, now you have a football team that, quite honestly, as long as it all stays healthy, one through, let's just say 25, the top 25 to 30 players on their roster, they are undoubtedly the team that you have to look at and say they are the number one front runner to play on their home field in the Super Bowl next year, as long as everyone stays on the football field. This guy is that good. He puts him in that category. Look, there were some who put him in that category anyway. But now, when you're talking about marrying front with coverage, a guy who can close a game out by himself with improved secondary play and an offense that showed you they can score on anybody, this is about as exciting as it gets. And for the Rams, they have to be sitting there thinking, we're on our way now. We're on our way.
1: Garrett is under contract through the 2030 season at a time when the Rams were grappling with which of their own defensive standouts to pay. Folks in L.A. seem impressed with yet another marquee deal being pulled off by one of their teams, their former Rams defensive tackle, and now with 710 ESPN L.A., DeMarco Farr.
3: It was the same feeling I had when the Lakers traded for Luka Doncic. Like, are you serious? Did this really go down? And then you confirm it, and you start to get happy. I mean, Myles Garrett is probably the most dominant player in the NFL. The only reason he's not picked higher is because he doesn't score points, but he keeps points off the board. So, yeah, bringing him in made everything go haywire here. The only downside I have about this is Jared Verse was exactly what the Rams needed post-Aaron Donald. So you have to tip your cap, say thank you to him. But anytime you can upgrade even from a player like that, you have to do it. It's starting to help out. You start to see the end game here. I mean, especially with what you had to give up to get Myles Garrett. You had to give up so many first-round picks, including Jared Verse. So if the Rams were thinking about life after Matthew Stafford or Jimmy Garoppolo had decided to retire, he was kind of in limbo there, you had to restock that position. It now makes more sense. It was a huge shock when it happened on draft day. I mean, people were upset. Now I think you start to see what the end game was. You have a chance to upgrade your entire football team and your defense. it wasn't that the Rams had problems scoring. The problem was you had to stop people from scoring. Well, now you've got the best defensive player in the game on your football team. So that Ty Simpson pick actually makes a lot more sense now.
1: We can view the Ty Simpson selection on draft night with a different lens at this point after the trade for Myles Garrett. Of course, there are two sides to every trade. And for this one, it's the Browns on the other end, three-time Super Bowl champ Gerard Cherry from ESPN Cleveland.
4: A lot of people are having a hard time believing this, but I wasn't surprised at all. And to be really candid with you all, I was lightweight hoping it would happen. It wasn't going to happen here in Cleveland. Myles needed to go somewhere else in that here in Cleveland, he's transactional. And I always make the claim that your best player cannot be and your most highly paid player cannot be a mercenary. And here he's in the position of a mercenary. And what does that do? That entangles the rest of the team to take on that perspective and persona. And I know from experience of being a part of three Super Bowl championships that that is not how you win championships. You have to have guys completely and fully bought in. So in my mind, as I observed up close and from afar, I was saying to myself, that would actually be the move to make. So when I heard it, I mean, granted, losing a player of his caliber is going to hurt. Let's not kid ourselves and be disingenuous. But at the same time, from a culture standpoint, I see where this can actually be beneficial to the Cleveland Browns in the long run. This guy's an all-pro player.
5: Yep.
4: He's a high caliber. Is he Myles Garrett? No. But you also got a first-round draft pick from him as well. So I'm good with it. And I just go back to the idea that the only thing that really concerns me, though, is Verse in a space to where he wants to be what I consider Myles fell short on, and that is the leadership component. Is he going to be a guy in that locker room that rallies guys and gets guys to play at a higher level and motivation from example? Now, granted, Myles gave a great example from a productivity standpoint, but what are your practice habits like? What do you like with guys in the locker room? Are you having guys over to your house for dinner? Are you breaking bread on a regular basis? All that type of stuff matters in the NFL locker room. So if he's bringing that to the table, then I'm extremely happy because they need a guy in the locker room who's transformational as opposed to transactional.
1: Cleveland looking to restock and rebuild. SportsCenter All Night, ESPN Radio. Myles Garrett will be wearing a new jersey. Meanwhile, in New Jersey, Giants fans digging into their closets, pulling out those number 13s. Odell Beckham Jr. at the age of 33 goes back to the Giants. The team that drafted him 12th overall in the first round of the 2014 draft. Injuries essentially derailed his time in New York, but new Giants coach John Harbaugh has a history with Beckham in the 2023 season in Baltimore. Said they maintained that relationship over the years. Beckham had 35 catches, 565 yards, and 3 touchdowns that season. Speaking of receivers landing with new teams, the Eagles agreeing Monday to trade wide receiver A.J. Brown to the Patriots for a first-round draft pick in 2028 and a 2027 fifth-rounder. The trade, discussed, anticipated throughout the league for months, reunites Brown and Patriots coach Mike Vrabel, ESPN Patriots reporter Mike Reese.
6: What I've learned about this trade, the background, Mike Vrabel, having coached A.J. Brown for 3 years in Tennessee, a big part of this in leading to the conviction to give up the first-round pick in 2028. That's a significant chip. What I've heard from players, Laura, we've talked about this for months, the possibility. They are excited. Just last night, starting running back Ramondre Stevenson telling reporters, I think this would do a lot for us. So they've been anticipating this trade. And then I want to tell you what I saw at practice. The last time we laid eyes on this team on the field last week, I watched those wide receivers. And last year, when you watched them, you saw Stephon Diggs leading them through the wide receiver drills. It was that alpha presence. I didn't see that type of presence with the group last week. Tomorrow, we're going to be here. Can you imagine the scene, Laura? All the reporters, A.J. Brown probably going to be here. I don't know if he'll practice, but that alpha is going to be back in that wide receiver room based on what I saw last week.
1: Brown turning 29 at the end of this month gives Patriots quarterback Drake May a prime target as part of the revamped top of the receiver depth chart. ESPN analyst Peter Schrager.
5: Trade itself is unique in that it's like the worst kept secret in the league, and it actually happened. These usually don't work this way. Like, it was the biggest topic at the combine. Everyone was like, AJ Brown's going to the Patriots. Then in free agency, the Patriots aren't going to break the bank on anyone but Romeo Doubs. It's because they think AJ Brown is coming. And then draft week, Adam Schefter comes out and is like, oh, that trade's coming. As all the Boston beat reporters are like chasing it. Like, wait, it is happening now? So I find it fascinating that no other team swooped in. Nothing fell apart at the last second. This is one that was kind of in the drawer since the combine, and then it actually happens. And I guess we'll do the Eagles side of it. It kind of makes me sad too, that like, this is how it ends, right? Like, this was a great, great partnership, AJ Brown and Jalen Hurts. And these guys were supposedly best friends from childhood. And like, it actually is over. And I'm sad by that, because I thought those two had this great future ahead of them.
1: And now A.J. Brown does indeed land in New England. SportsCenter All Night, ESPN Radio, from the NFL headlines to the Diamondbacks and Dodgers.
7: Here is Nolan Arenado. He's 0-for-2, and Sheehan's pitched. Swung on. That's hit pretty well out to deep left center field. Going back is called to the warning track, to the wall. It's gone! Eighth of the season for Nolan Arenado. It's the second homer of the game for the Diamondbacks, and all of a sudden, they have pulled in front. It's 2-1.
1: Arenado with his eighth homer of the season, 33rd career homer against the Dodgers. Arizona Sports, 98.7 FM. Diamondbacks, a 4-1 win over L.A., snapping a five-game losing streak against the Dodgers, which dated back to last season. Eduardo Rodriguez, six innings, gave up a run. His ERA of about 2.25 this season ranks ninth in Major League Baseball. Shohei Ohtani in the loss, 3-for-4, .415 batting average in the last 17 games dating back to May 12th. Mariners, longest active win streak in baseball, which was extended in the 10th inning Monday in Seattle against the Mets.
8: Here comes the 1-0. Swung on, broken bat, looper left field. It's a base hit. Randy scores. The Mariners have done it again. The magic dust has been sprinkled here at T-Mobile Park. They've walked it off in extra innings for the third time in the series. They've won 7 in a row. It's all Mariners.
1: 3-2 the final in 10 innings. Seattle Sports, 7:10 a.m. Mariners' seventh consecutive win, longest active in baseball, their longest win streak this season. They've allowed 15 runs total during that seven-game win streak. Mets, meanwhile, have a four-game win streak, comes to an end. Mentioned the calendar change to June. The Rays entering June with the best record in the American League, but in the third inning Monday against the Tigers.
8: Fly ball left center field. Simpson, Mullins back and gone. Wow, did that ball carry. Dylan Dingler with number 12. Two-run shot, and the Tigers take a 4-0 lead in the third. Wow, that's one of the deepest home runs we've seen hit here. Fly ball right center field off the bat of Carpenter. Going back, Mesa looking up. Gone. Back to back. Carpenter's second game back, seventh home run, 5-0 Tigers in the third. Fly ball center field deep. Going back, Mullins at the fence, looking up. Battered. Gone.
9: Partner, you keep asking for it. You finally got one.
8: Riley Green. Cutter up. Didn't miss. Back to back to back. 6-0 Tigers.
1: More like shoulder to shoulder to shoulder to shoulder to back to back to back. Not physically possible, but Tigers go on to a 10-9 win over the Rays. They're the third team this season to hit three consecutive home runs. Tigers first time doing it since 2020. They hit five homers overall en route to the 10-9 win. A first in Oklahoma City. That's next. SportsCenter All Night continues. 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
10: 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We'll keep looking ahead to the NBA Finals, the one that no one expected us to have. Will Wemby be able to get his first, or will Brunson continue to prove others wrong? 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
2: 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He'll take the three. And he'll bury it.
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1: 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You'll, of course, hear every game here on ESPN Radio. Spurs, some say, are ahead of schedule. But is Victor Wembanyama, is it his NBA at this point? ESPN analyst Kendrick Perkins?
5: Hell no. Can he complete the mission first? Can he actually win a championship? Can he win a regular season MVP first? Last time I checked, we're on the verge of having, what, our eight different NBA champion on the way now? No one has won back-to-back in 8 years. Can he win multiple championships before we start crowning him that is his league? I'm not taking anything away from Wemby's greatness. What he done against the Thunder, putting the champs to bed, but now he has to go out and complete the mission, and on top of that, he got to show me that he can do it again, at least within the next 2 years, if he gets it done this year. So again, yes, he has no ceiling, I understand that, but we have to stop jumping the gun, and I got to wait for Wemby to go ahead and do what he got to do, and that's defeat the New York Knicks to bring home a championship back to San Antonio.
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6: What he has done and what they have done is amazing. And what he has done is amazing if he compared himself to guys like Giannis and Jokic and SGA. But he doesn't. You got to win now. Because it's Michael. That's who he compares himself to. It's Michael. It's Kobe. It's Tim Duncan. It's five or more. You want to get to five or more? You got to win this one now. You cannot say he's ahead of schedule unless he finishes the job. He's going to have an opportunity to finish the job. We can't just assume titles in the future, which we have all done. But with this guy, this can't be a Marino moment. If he wants to beat Michael, which he is so open that he wants to be the greatest ever, he doesn't back down from that. We love Giannis. We love Jokic. We love SGA. They're awesome players. They are not the greatest ever. You want to be the greatest ever? Get one ahead of schedule. I just think you have the opportunity to do something before you're supposed to. And that opportunity is so indicative and impactful for the rest of his career if he's able to sneak one in right now. The Steph Curry title, the last title he won, the 2022 one, that's like, oh my God, he got one when he wasn't supposed to. The getting the title when you're an all-time great, when you're not supposed to get one. Eli, he got another one against the Patriots? What? Brady with the Bucks. Do you get the really early one or the really late one when you're not supposed to? I think the opportunity is so enormous to sneak one in here. Either the sneak one in early or the add-on late are so impactful. The ones in the middle are like, that's when you're supposed to do it. It's the ones that you're not supposed to do it that I think set up your legacy all time.
1: We'll see how this series plays out. New York and San Antonio getting back together for the NBA final. 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Never in the history of the Women's College World Series have we seen a rematch in the final. Last year it was Texas beating Texas Tech. Texas Tech needing two victories on Monday against Alabama in order to get back to the final. Game one.
7: Williams to left field. See you in a half hour. Mia Williams wins it for Tech. The resilient Red Raiders have done it again.
1: And that brought up an if game.
8: Her team just 1-for-9 with runners on base. Here's a deep drive by Burns. No half swing there. Texas Tech fires the first volley in this winner-take-all semi. Message delivered. Message received. Nyjah's 99th pitch of this second game. Her 156th pitch of the day. Line to right field. All Reds there. Texas Tech and Texas are set for a rematch. The Red Raiders and the Longhorns survive one of the wildest days in World Series history.
1: Kennedy with her 11th career Women's College World Series victory.
9: Nyjah, you throw a shutout to send your team to the Women's College World Series Champ Series. Walk me through your mindset when you stepped into the circle today.
10: Yeah, I'm just going to tag hitters. I mean, I don't want to be done playing softball, so just trying to play as long as possible.
9: When you look at what your offense did today between Mia and the walk-off, Lauren and Jazzy to start this game, what did you see from that group?
10: Yeah, just a group that wants to fight. Just a group of women who want to fight and want to keep playing.
9: You guys won three games in one day. Last night against UCLA, two today against Alabama. How did this team find the energy to do it?
10: Yeah, we just want to play for each other. I mean, we're out there fighting for each other, so that's it.
9: You had some very motivational meetings, it looked like, with Coach Glasgow and the rest of your team. What is he saying to you in these high-pressure moments?
10: Yeah, he just wants me to go at hitters. I feel like sometimes I'm not confident in myself, but he always has confidence in me, so that makes me want to fight for him.
9: You'll see Texas again in the Champ Series. You saw them last year. What are some of the things that you'll share with the new faces on your team that you learned a season ago?
10: Yeah, we have to fight for each other. I mean, this is a privilege to be at the World Series, so just trying to enjoy every moment.
9: How does it feel to know that you're going back to the Champ Series?
10: It feels amazing.
9: Congrats, Nyjah.
10: Awesome, thank you.
1: And once again, they will see Texas, which advanced with two wins over Tennessee. Tegan Kavan comes on in game one with the bases loaded and a 5-2 lead and gets a strikeout looking to end the game. And then in the second game.
11: And the Texas Longhorns sweep a semifinal doubleheader to come out of the loser's bracket to advance to the championship series. Strikeout number 10 caps off a masterful performance for Tegan Kavan.
1: Gets her fifth career shutout at the Women's College World Series. Texas, Texas Tech for the title beginning on Wednesday. See it on ESPN. Straight ahead, big news in the NFL. 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
12: Kerr keeps it. Here's Pippen. Pippen outside the arc on the left. Eight on the shot. Hands back Jordan. Here's six on the shot. Jordan keeps the dribble. Jordan fights. Jordan hits Kerr. Kerr, 18-footer, good!
0: And we're just getting started. 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
1: Texas Tech back in the Women's College World Series final, which begins on Wednesday. NBA Finals set to tip off on Wednesday on ABC. Stanley Cup Final drops the puck on Tuesday on ABC. NFL dropping a couple of eye poppers.
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4: Wow. Sacked by who else but Myles Garrett?
5: The Rams have infinitely upgraded their defense.
6: Their offense last season was ready to go to the Super Bowl. It was their defense that needed the most help.
7: They are the number one front runner to play on their home field in the Super Bowl next year. This guy is that good.
8: Arguably one of the biggest defensive trades in NFL history.
1: Trade Myles Garrett to the Rams for two-time Pro Bowl pass rusher Jared Verse and multiple draft picks. Kind of on brand for the Rams, says ESPN insider Adam Schefter.
8: If we go back and look at everything the Rams have done through time, in 2021, the last time the Super Bowl was being played in Los Angeles at SoFi Stadium, the Rams went out and traded that year, that offseason, for Matthew Stafford. Now, the Super Bowl is back in L.A. again. 5 years later, and the Los Angeles Rams, not worrying about picks, decide to go ahead and trade for the best defensive player in football, arguably maybe the best player in football. And so they are viewing the short term as critical. They know the Super Bowl is being played in their home stadium. They're not worried about the picks that they have to give up in the future. They're not worried about the future. They get a player who becomes their most dominant defender since Aaron Donald, a worthy successor, a future Hall of Fame player. And if you go back and look last year, Myles Garrett set the single-season sack record with 23 sacks on a team that didn't win many games, that wasn't playing with the lead. And now he goes to Los Angeles to be put into what should be a better defensive situation. Yeah. The sacks last year, 20 of the 23.

0: earlier on our show that he was happy, like he was fine there.
1: Yeah.
0: But when he goes there, it's a wow.
1: Yeah.
0: I mean, the Rams seem like they've got everything in the world, and they wanted this guy. And he is the sort of sequel, I shouldn't say sequel, Garrett's to maybe the greatest defensive player in the last 25 years, but to Aaron Donald. And when Aaron Donald was at his best, what happened in Los Angeles? They won a Super Bowl.
1: Well,
0: they did.
1: Yes, but one of the reasons they won that Super Bowl is they pulled the trigger on a trade, trading the former overall number one pick, Jared Goff, for Matthew Stafford, and they brought in Stafford.
0: They did, but they still need it on the defensive side of Hall of Fame. And Aaron Donald
1: played on both sides of the ball, and they needed that.
0: Now Myles Garrett goes to a place where he's not looking at finishing fourth in his division. Right. He really isn't.
1: All right, so I'm glad you mentioned the word division. That division that they are in is a monster. Seattle just won the Super Bowl. San Francisco is a terrific team. And the Rams have to get ahead of one and stay ahead of the other. So when they make a deal, it is a blockbuster deal. I mean, now you look at the Rams and you say to yourself, okay, maybe that's the magic ingredient that gets them above Seattle.
0: And all the people who were whining about what the Rams and Les Snead did not do on draft night, get somebody to help now. Help Stafford now.
1: By the way,
0: he didn't help?
1: You might have noticed, because there have been, 63,000 commercials advertising next year's Super Bowl. You know where it is. It's in the city of Los Angeles. And so when the Los Angeles Rams make a deal like this, that adds more intrigue, it seems to me, to the entire season. I mean, Garrett, in the first 9 years of his career, has more sacks, 125 and a half, than anyone in history other than Reggie White, who most people think is the greatest.
0: Right? That's like being on a list in baseball with Ruth.
1: It's a big
0: or in basketball with Wilt.
1: That's a big
0: when you're on this with Reggie White. By the way, don't award that division. Don't crown them just yet, that division. Because they got the Arizona Cardinals in that division. We, in the NFC Central, we don't have a weak link like that. I'm just saying.
1: Stop it.
0: Just saying.
1: Just stop it.
0: Just saying.
1: Tell him to stop that.
0: Back to you.
2: Myles Garrett. Going from Cleveland to L.A., SportsCenter All Night, ESPN Radio. Garrett wasn't the only headline move in the NFL on Monday. A.J. Brown goes from Philly to the Patriots. ESPN insider Adam Schefter.
3: My understanding is the two sides had not had any contact in recent weeks. There were conversations that occurred in March and April and an understanding that they would pick this up again after June 1st, and that's exactly what they wound up doing today, exchanging phone calls and coming to the agreement that will send a 2028-1 to the Philadelphia Eagles for A.J. Brown, a 2027 fifth-round pick back to the Eagles as well. So the Eagles get two first-round picks. Now, here's the other interesting twist to all this, of course. At one point in time, the Los Angeles Rams or sniffing around an A.J. Brown trade, and they decided ultimately that they would be better off spreading their resources elsewhere, trading for Trent McDuffie, and now trading for Myles Garrett.
2: And we know what Green Day said, something unpredictable. In the end, it's right. I hope you had the time of your life. Nice little sentiment. The name of the song, of course, is Good Riddance. 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
4: Well, I think when somebody quits on you in the middle of games, it's best to get them playing in someone else's uniform. I think that's the best answer for you, is when somebody gives up on routes in numerous games throughout the course of the year, voices their displeasure on their Instagram like they're a 14-year-old girl, when the team is 4-0 in Tampa Bay, when the media hadn't even been let into the locker room yet. A.J. Brown orchestrated this exit. He got what he wanted. I hope he enjoys himself. And I am not going to play into any of the narratives that you're going to hear from many in the Philadelphia media.
5: He was a great teammate.
4: You're going to hear that all the time. You know what? He may be a great guy. He may be a nice person. And from the interactions that I ever had with him, I would say that would be my vote. Seemed like a really nice person. But I can tell you this, especially working in media, I have worked with some nice people that I like. But working with them was freaking exhausting. And A.J. Brown is one of those people. He sucks the air out of a room. He is an energy vampire. He's a guy who managed to take the Super Bowl champions, who were 4-0, and turn the entire storyline of the season into his disgruntlement, his desire to be traded.

0: his desire for a new location. That's not a good teammate to me. That's not somebody who embodies team. That's somebody who embodies the disease of me. And I think that defines A.J. Brown and the end of his tenure in Philadelphia.
1: A.J. now landing in New England with the Patriots. Sports Center all night. 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
7: After they handled the rest the way they handled it before the conference finals, you know, he said we didn't shoot it well at all. So, you know, we have to kind of change some things, tweak some things with this rest period. So maybe the Knicks figured out what went wrong before the conference finals, and maybe they'll be sharper in the first few quarters here. But they were not sharp early on in that conference final.
8: Ian, what do you think of just the matchup in general, how the Knicks match up with the Spurs?
7: You know, the Knicks have depth. They have veteran experience where the Spurs are very young. They have in Josh Hart, a guy who I think could make the Spurs pay if you put Wembanyama on him and you kind of let Wembanyama roam around by the basket and you leave Hart open. You saw in that Cleveland series he was able to take advantage, particularly game two. Basically won the game for them. So I think, you know, starting five-wise, that Knicks starting five is as good as it gets in the league, and they've had the bench production. Now, how are these young Spurs going to react to the moment, to the big stage? I think that's one question. But certainly Josh Hart on offense is one of the things that I'm keeping an eye on early on in this series.
8: What is this going to do for Jalen Brunson? Like, how big is this series for his legacy? And I know it's probably too early for legacy conversation, but we always have him.
7: Hey, man, never too early for a legacy conversation. I mean, if Brunson's gotten them to this place, right, where they haven't been in 27 years, so you check that box. But if he wins this thing, I mean, he's right there, all-time Knicks. You know, you're Mount Rushmore, all-time Knicks. He's there because, you know, they haven't won since 72, 73. And so if he's the guy to kind of lead them to that promised land, you know, he enters a whole different conversation, a different stratosphere. He's already very high up on, in my mind, list of all-time Knicks. But you win the title and you get to that upper echelon of that list.
1: So if Jalen Brunson does check that box with a ring with the Knicks this season, the new king of New York.
2: They've been one of the least successful and most unstable franchises in the NBA. But that's all in the rearview mirror now. For the first time since 1999, the Knicks are in the NBA Finals.
9: The key catalyst for the New York Knicks' first trip to the NBA Finals in 27 years has unsurprisingly been their captain, Jalen Brunson. Brunson's arrival in the summer of 2022 was a turning point for the franchise. Over the past four seasons, New York has won 35 playoff games. They'd won 10 in the 22 seasons prior to that. Knicks center Karl Anthony Towns.
10: I think he just puts the work in. He showcases that every single day to all of us, and it drives us all to be better.
9: Brunson's 1,633 points so far as a member of the Knicks in the playoffs are the fourth most in a player's first four postseason appearances with a team. He's risen to the occasion when the lights are shining the brightest, averaging over 25.6 points per game in over 80 career playoff games. That's six more points than he averages in the regular season, the largest increase among players with at least 50 career playoff games. Knicks head coach Mike Brown.
11: He helps me relax at a lot of different times throughout the course of games, but yeah, that's what great players do. They keep you poised and make the game easier for everybody else.
9: Brunson's eight 40-point playoff games are already the most in Knicks franchise history, as are his 26 30-point playoff games. His 28 times leading the Knicks in points and assists in the playoffs are tied with Walt Clyde Frazier for the most in Knicks history. Knicks guard Mikal Bridges.
12: Just shows that he just plays the right way. Ever since I've known him, he played the right way. So just kudos to him and how he works and his understanding of the game.
9: During this year's run to the finals, Brunson leads the Knicks with just under 27 points per game. He joins Steph Curry, Allen Iverson, Iverson, Gus Williams, and Hal Greer as the only players 6'2 or shorter to average at least 25 points while reaching the finals. ESPN NBA analyst Kendrick Perkins.
6: This man is on the verge and has the opportunity to become the greatest Knick ever and change the narrative, because the narrative has been what? You can't win with a small guard leading the charge. Big Body Brunson is changing it.
9: With Brunson leading the way, the Knicks are riding an 11-game win streak and dominating teams. Their 11 double-digit wins in the playoffs and plus 19 points per game differential are both the highest entering the finals in NBA history. Brunson, I'm becoming the heart of this Knicks team.
13: The belief that the organization has in me has been amazing, and it's something I don't take for granted, and it's something that not a lot of people get the opportunity to do so. So I'm very thankful. It's an honor to be here in this city for this organization and my teammates.
1: 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Right now, SportsCenter all night, NBA tips Wednesday on ABC. Today on ABC, game one of the Stanley Cup Final, Hurricanes, Golden Knights, Vegas making a coaching change with just a handful of games to go at the end of the regular season. Earlier on ESPN Radio, 12-year NHL vet and now TNT analyst, Jody Shelley.
14: His last two teams were the Columbus Blue Jackets, who were a younger team, and his most recent was the Philadelphia Flyers, who are in a rebuild with a lot of young players. So now the Vegas Golden Knights have a veteran group who understand how to win, and it's just a perfect fit for him right now. Just a great move by the management staff of the Vegas Golden Knights. What he's very good at is holding players accountable and moving pieces around to see what works. Things get stale quick sometimes within a team, within a line in the National Hockey League, and he switches lines up. He's not afraid to do it. I think just his awareness of his situation, letting the guys play their game, and staying out of the way a little bit, and then just enjoying it. I think that's a huge thing for Torts right now.
1: Vegas knocking out Colorado, best team in the regular season, with a sweep in the conference final. Game one of the Stanley Cup final tonight. We'll see it on ABC. Speaking of getting knocked out early, that's next. SportsCenter all night. It's ESPN Radio.
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0: More fallout from the big trade. The Los Angeles Rams get Miles Garrett pass rush supreme from the Cleveland Browns. 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
1: 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Preston Stout of Oklahoma State wins the NCAA individual title Monday. Final round 69 to win the golf championship. Third-ranked amateur in the world. He receives exemptions to the U.S. Open and next year's Masters, provided he remains at the amateur level. 10th Oklahoma State player to win an NCAA title, the first since Matthew Wolf in 2019. Back to Major League Baseball. Angels get their fifth Grand Slam of the season, most in Major League Baseball. However,
2: came in with an ERA just over 3, and there's a drive to left. It is gone to the bullpens. Touch him all time. Hunter Goodman, a 5-run eighth inning, and the Rockies lead it 8-6.
1: That's how it sounded on Angels Radio. Rockies, a 9-8 win over the Angels. Rockies have scored at least 8 in 3 of their last 4 games. Brewers putting up some offense.
3: 3-2 pitch from Roop. And a drive out to center. Racing back is Cox at the track at the wall. He jumps up. It's off the very top of the wall. It rolls all the way away from him. Yelich is in. Chirios around third. Terang into third. Standing up. It is a 2-run triple. And the Brewers have broken it open. And here in the bottom of the second, it is 6-2 Milwaukee.
4: Games like this, that's what the tarps off section was made for, right? Here's the pitch, a liner into right center field. That's going to get down and plug the gap for Ortiz. One run is in. Yelich around third. He's going to score. Churio will stop at third. It's a 2-run double for Ortiz. And the Brewers lead it 15-2.
1: They would win it 16-2. WTMJ Brewers. Brewers with their highest run total in a game this season. Second time since the start of 2025 that they've scored at least 15 runs in a game without hitting a home run. Rest of Major League Baseball has done it twice in that time frame. 7 players, multi-hit games. 6 have multi-RBI games in the 16-2 win over the Giants. Rangers and Cardinals were slightly closer.
5: Jansen again at third, Lopez at first. Lopez takes off. Here's the pitch. It's hit back up the middle into center field, a base hit for Peterson. Jansen scores. Lopez easily to third base. RBI single, Jock Peterson. It's 2-0 Texas.
1: 105-3 the fan. Rangers win it 2-1 over the Cardinals. Texas with their 4th straight win, tying their longest win streak this season. 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
1: Royals snapped a 6-game losing streak, putting up 9 runs Monday. Nearly half of the offensive output coming with one swing. 96.5 the fan.
6: The pitch. Fastball hit high in the air. Deep left field. J.J. Bledsoe to the track. He looks up. It's gone. A grand slam for Lane Thomas. A big first inning swing when the Royals have needed it the most. The Royals' first hit in the ball. Him a 4-0 lead.
0: Number 4.
1: For the Tigers, it was inning number 3, as well as home run number 3. 97 won the ticket.
7: Fly ball center field deep. Going back, Mullins at the fence, looking up. Gone!
8: Partner, you keep asking for it. You finally got one.
7: Riley Green. Cutter up. Didn't miss. Back to back. To back, 6-0 Tigers.
0: Number 3.
1: Longest win streak in baseball, the Mariners. 7 straight, Seattle Sports, 7:10 a.m.
9: Here comes the 1-0. Swung on, broken bat, looper left field. It's a base hit. Randy scores. The Mariners have done it again. The magic dust has been sprinkled here at T-Mobile Park. They've walked it off in extra innings for the third time.
1: NCAA college baseball, Oklahoma Sooners headed to the Super Regionals thanks to one swing in the 10th against Georgia Tech in Atlanta.
10: He's been living and dying on every pitch. Taki in the air to center. Burris going back. It's gone! Dave Taki sends Oklahoma to Super Regionals.
1: Gainesville, where it's not the Gators advancing, but a team that was one of the last four in. SEC Network.
11: To the shortstop. Big hop for Pisecki. The throw to first. History made in Gainesville. For the first time, Troy is headed to the Super Regionals.
1: Troy advancing with a 10-2 win over Florida, a team that entered the NCAA tournament with a record of 32-29. They were one of the last four in, third lowest win percentage in the NCAA tournament among super regional teams. Oklahoma also there after the win over Georgia Tech in 10. Oklahoma into the Supers for the sixth time. USC comes out of College Station with a 7-1 win over Texas A&M. Auburn wins the Auburn Regional 8-3 over Milwaukee. St. John's comes out of Tallahassee beating Florida State 5-4. West Virginia wins Morgantown with a 6-5 10-inning win over Kentucky. Women's final is set in softball. Texas and Texas Tech for a second straight year. The best of three final starts on Wednesday. We'll see it on ESPN. Both Texas and Texas Tech winning two must-win games on Monday in order to reach the final. It's the first time we've had back-to-back seasons in which the same two teams appear in the best-of-three final. L.A. with a huge defensive move on Monday. That's next. SportsCenter All Night continues. It's ESPN Radio.
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10: All right, it's win or lose. Game six for the Bulls. 10 seconds. And with it, of course, the championship. Jordan, 20-footer, head of the key. Good! Chicago by one.
0: And we're just getting started. 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
4: 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The Rams bring a perennial Pro Bowler as they go all in for the Super Bowl.
8: This is earth-shattering. And not only did they do that in the last few months, they've added Trent McDuffie for the back end. 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
4: The Patriots trade for a champion to put their offense in elite territory.
9: It's fairly exciting. Very good fit with the quarterback. Drake May is an aggressive thrower of the football. Loves throwing it downfield. He's very accurate throwing it downfield.
4: We've got all the action from a full day on the diamond.
10: Fly ball right center field off the bat of Carpenter going back. Mesa looking up, gone! Back to back! Kerry Carpenter's second game back, seventh home run, 5-0 Tigers in the third.
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12: It's all about jerseys. 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New week hitting on Monday, which brought with it a new month. And that month being June 1st, being a noteworthy date in the NFL, as moves from that point forward often more financially palatable to teams. So this Monday, bringing some rather significant headlines.
13: Myles Garrett has been traded to the Los Angeles Rams.
14: Wow.
15: Their offense last season was ready to go to the Super Bowl. It was their defense that needed the most help.
16: Arguably one of the biggest defensive trades in NFL history.
12: Myles Garrett taking to social media Monday, thanking the Browns and the fans, saying the city of Cleveland shaped him and, quote, made me tougher. Added that the best days for the Browns are still to come. Quote, loving you is easy, leaving you is the hard part. It comes on the heels of the Browns trading the two-time NFL Defensive Player of the Year to L.A., ESPN insider Adam Schefter.
17: The Los Angeles Rams are going to send Jared Verse, a two-time Pro Bowl edge, to the Cleveland Browns in exchange for Myles Garrett. The trade will involve other draft pick compensation, including the Rams' 2027 first-round draft pick, which will give the Browns two ones in next year's coveted draft. There'll be other draft picks involved. The two teams still are finalizing the compensation, but the deal is going to go down, and Myles Garrett is going to go to Los Angeles. Listen, if we go back to last offseason, when he requested a trade at that time and wound up signing a four-year, $160 million extension before he went on to set the all-time single-season sack record this year, there were people that wondered if a trade still could happen. The Browns did not want to trade Myles Garrett, but the Rams being the Rams were persistent. They kept calling. They kept offering picks. And eventually, they included a player they didn't want to trade in Jared Verse. And once they included Jared Verse in that deal, the Browns thought long and hard about moving forward. And ultimately, in the end, decided to do that. Jared Verse goes to Cleveland. Myles Garrett goes to the Rams. There'll be other draft pick compensation to Cleveland, but we have probably the biggest blockbuster trade of the NFL offseason and arguably one of the biggest defensive trades in NFL history.
12: Garrett is 30 years old, coming off a season in which he set the NFL's all-time single-season sack record. ESPN analyst Lewis Reddick.
14: The Rams have infinitely upgraded their defense to the point where now they feel as though they have the firepower and game-changing ability on that side of the ball the same way that they do on offense. And honestly, look, the reason why the Rams didn't make it to the Super Bowl last year, it started back to front, meaning the corner position was a problem for them, especially in the NFC title game. You saw how Sam Darnold picked them apart, and they addressed the corner position with the acquisition of Watson and McDuffie. Now, up front, look, Jared Verse is no slouch, but Myles Garrett is a Hall of Famer. Myles Garrett is a first ballot Hall of Famer. Myles Garrett is the very definition of a game closer. So now when you pair him with Byron Young, with Braden Fisk, with the additions on the back end of McDuffie and Watson, now you have a football team that, quite honestly, as long as it all stays healthy, one through, let's just say 25, the top 25 to 30 players on their roster, they are undoubtedly the team that you have to look at and say they are the number one front runner to play on their home field in the Super Bowl next year, as long as everyone stays on the football field. This guy is that good. He puts them in that category. Look, there were some who put him in that category anyway. But now, when you're talking about marrying front with coverage, a guy who can close a game out by himself with improved secondary play and an offense that showed you they can score on anybody, this is about as exciting as it gets. And for the Rams, they have to be sitting there thinking, we're on our way now. We're on our way.
12: Garrett is under contract through the 2030 season at a time when the Rams were grappling with which of their own defensive standouts to pay. Folks in L.A. seem impressed with yet another marquee deal being pulled off by one of their teams, their former Rams defensive tackle, and now with 710 ESPN L.A., DeMarco Farr.
18: It was the same feeling I had when the Lakers traded for Luka Doncic. Like, are you serious? Did this really go down? And then you confirm it, and you start to get happy. I mean, Myles Garrett is probably the most dominant player in the NFL. The only reason he's not picked higher is because he doesn't score points, but he keeps points off the board. So, yeah, bringing him in made everything go haywire here. The only downside I have about this is Jared Verse was exactly what the Rams needed post-Aaron Donald. So you have to tip your cap, say thank you to him, but anytime you can upgrade even from a player like that, you have to do it. It's starting to help out. You start to see the end game here. I mean, especially with what you had to give up to get Myles Garrett. You had to give up so many first-round picks, including Jared Verse. So if the Rams were thinking about life after Matthew Stafford or Jimmy Garoppolo had decided to retire, he was kind of in limbo there, you had to restock that position. It now makes more sense. It was a huge shock when it happened on draft day. I mean, people were upset. Now I think you start to see what the end game was. You have a chance to upgrade your entire football team and your defense. It wasn't that the Rams had problems scoring. The problem was you had to stop people from scoring. Well, now you've got the best defensive player in the game on your football team. So that Ty Simpson pick actually makes a lot more sense now.
12: We can view the Ty Simpson selection on draft night with a different lens at this point after the trade for Myles Garrett. Of course, there are two sides to every trade, and for this one, it's the Browns on the other end, three-time Super Bowl champ Gerard Cherry from ESPN Cleveland.
19: A lot of people are having a hard time believing this, but I wasn't surprised at all. And to be really candid with you all, I was lightweight hoping it would happen. It wasn't going to happen here in Cleveland. Myles needed to go somewhere else, in that here in Cleveland, he's transactional. And I always make the claim that your best player cannot be in your most highly paid player cannot be a mercenary. And here he's in the position of a mercenary. And what does that do? That entangles the rest of the team to take on that perspective and persona. And I know from experience of being a part of three Super Bowl championships that that is not how you win championships. You have to have guys completely and fully bought in. So in my mind, as I observed up close and from afar, I was saying to myself, that would actually be the move to make. So when I heard it, I mean, granted, losing a player of his caliber is going to hurt. Let's not kid ourselves and be disingenuous. But at the same time, from a culture standpoint, I see where this can actually be beneficial to the Cleveland Browns in the long run. This guy's an all-pro player.
12: Yep.
19: He's a high caliber. Is he Myles Garrett? No, but you also got a first-round draft pick from him as well. So I'm good with it, and I just go back to the idea that the only thing that really concerns me, though, is Verse in a space to where he wants to be what I consider Myles fell short on, and that is the leadership component. Is he going to be a guy in that locker room that rallies guys and gets guys to play at a higher level and motivation from example? Now, granted, Myles gave a great example from a productivity standpoint, but what are your practice habits like? What do you like with guys in the locker room? Are you having guys over to your house for dinner? Are you breaking bread on a regular basis? All that type of stuff matters in the NFL locker room. So if he's bringing that to the table, then I'm extremely happy because they need a guy in the locker room who's transformational as opposed to transactional.
12: Cleveland looking to restock and rebuild. SportsCenter All Night, ESPN Radio. Myles Garrett will be wearing a new jersey. Meanwhile, in New Jersey, Giants fans digging into their closets, pulling out those number 13s. Odell Beckham Jr. at the age of 33 goes back to the Giants. The team that drafted him 12th overall in the first round of the 2014 draft. Injuries essentially derailed his time in New York, but new Giants coach John Harbaugh has a history with Beckham in the 2023 season in Baltimore. Said they maintained that relationship over the years. Beckham had 35 catches, 565 yards, and 3 touchdowns that season. Speaking of receivers landing with new teams, the Eagles agreeing Monday to trade wide receiver A.J. Brown to the Patriots for a first-round draft pick in 2028 and a 2027 fifth-rounder. The trade, discussed, anticipated throughout the league for months, reunites Brown and Patriots coach Mike Vrabel. ESPN Patriots reporter Mike Reese.
20: What I've learned about this trade, the background. Mike Vrabel, having coached A.J. Brown for 3 years in Tennessee, a big part of this in leading to the conviction to give up the first-round pick in 2028. That's a significant chip. What I've heard from players, Laura, we've talked about this for months, the possibility. They are excited. Just last night, starting running back Ramondre Stevenson telling reporters, I think this would do a lot for us. So they've been anticipating this trade. And then I want to tell you what I saw at practice. The last time we laid eyes on this team on the field last week, I watched those wide receivers. And last year when you watched them, you saw Stephon Diggs leading them through the wide receiver drills. It was that alpha presence. I didn't see that type of presence with the group last week. Tomorrow, we're going to be here. Can you imagine the scene, Laura? All the reporters, A.J. Brown probably going to be here. I don't know if he'll practice, but that alpha is going to be back in that wide receiver room based on what I saw last week.
12: Brown turning 29 at the end of this month gives Patriots quarterback Drake May a prime target as part of the revamped top of the receiver depth chart. ESPN analyst Peter Schrager.
21: The trade itself is unique in that it's like the worst kept secret in the league, and it actually happened. These usually don't work this way. Like, it was the biggest topic at the combine. Everyone was like, A.J. Brown's going to the Patriots. Then in free agency, the Patriots aren't going to break the bank on anyone but Romeo Doubs. It's because they think A.J. Brown is coming. And then draft week, Adam Schefter comes out and is like, oh, that trade's coming. As all the Boston beat reporters are like chasing it, like, wait, it is happening now? So I find it fascinating that no other team swooped in. Nothing fell apart at the last second. This is one that was kind of in the drawer since the combine. And then it actually happens. And I guess we'll do the Eagles side of it. It kind of makes me sad, too, that, like, this is how it ends, right? Like, this was a great, great partnership, A.J. Brown and Jalen Hurts. And these guys were supposedly best friends from childhood. And, like, it actually is over. And I'm sad by that because I thought those two had this great future ahead of them.
12: And now A.J. Brown does indeed land in New England. SportsCenter All Night, ESPN Radio. From the NFL headlines to the Diamondbacks and Dodgers.
22: Here is Nolan Arenado. He's 0 for 2. And Sheehan's pitched. Swung on. That's hit pretty well out to deep left center field. Going back is called to the warning track. To the wall. It's gone! Eighth of the season for Nolan Arenado. It's the second homer of the game for the Diamondbacks, and all of a sudden, they have pulled in front. It's 2-1.
12: Arenado with his eighth homer of the season, 33rd career homer against the Dodgers. Arizona Sports, 98.7 FM. Diamondbacks, a 4-1 win over L.A., snapping a five-game losing streak against the Dodgers, which dated back to last season. Eduardo Rodriguez, 6 innings, gave up a run. His ERA of about 2.25 this season ranks 9th in Major League Baseball. Shohei Ohtani in the loss, 3-for-4, .415 batting average in the last 17 games dating back to May 12th. Mariners, longest active win streak in baseball, which was extended in the 10th inning Monday in Seattle against the Mets.
0: Here comes the 1-0. Swung on, broken bat, looper left field. It's a base hit. Randy scores. The Mariners have done it again. The magic dust has been sprinkled here at T-Mobile Park. They've walked it off in extra innings for the third time in the series. They've won 7 in a row. It's all Mariners.
12: 3-2 the final in 10 innings. Seattle Sports, 7:10 a.m. Mariners' seventh consecutive win, longest active in baseball, their longest win streak this season. They've allowed 15 runs total during that seven-game win streak. Mets, meanwhile, have a four-game win streak, comes to an end. Mentioned the calendar change to June. The Rays entering June with the best record in the American League. But in the third inning Monday against the Tigers.
0: Fly ball left center field. Simpson, Mullins back and gone. Wow, did that ball carry. Dylan Dingler with number 12. Two-run shot and the Tigers take a 4-0 lead in the third. Wow, that's one of the deepest home runs we've seen hit here. Fly ball right center field off the bat of Carpenter. Going back, Mesa looking up. Gone. Back to back. Carpenter's second game back, seventh home run, 5-0 Tigers in the third. Fly ball center field deep. Going back, Mullins at the fence, looking up. Ha ha ha! Got it! Gone!
1: Partner, you keep asking for it. You finally got one.
0: Riley Green, cutter up, didn't miss. Back to back to back. 6-0 Tigers.
12: More like shoulder to shoulder to shoulder to shoulder to back to back to back. Not physically possible, but Tigers go on to a 10-9 win over the Rays. They're the third team this season to hit three consecutive home runs. Tigers' first time doing it since 2020. They hit five homers overall en route to the 10-9 win. A first in Oklahoma City. That's next. SportsCenter All Night continues. It's ESPN Radio.
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2: 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And he'll bury it.
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1: 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You'll, of course, hear every game here on ESPN Radio. Spurs, some say, are ahead of schedule. But is Victor Wembanyama, is it his NBA at this point, ESPN analyst Kendrick Perkins?
5: Hell no. Can he complete the mission first? Can he actually win a championship? Can he win a regular season MVP first? Last time I checked, we're on the verge of having, what, our eight different NBA champion on the way now? No one has won back-to-back in 8 years. Can he win multiple championships before we start crowning him that is his league? I'm not taking anything away from Wemby's greatness. What he done against the Thunder, putting the champs to bed, but now he has to go out and complete the mission, and on top of that, he got to show me that he can do it again, at least within the next 2 years, if he gets it done this year. So again, yes, he has no ceiling, I understand that, but we have to stop jumping the gun, and I got to wait for Wemby to go ahead and do what he got to do, and that's defeat the New York Knicks to bring home a championship back to San Antonio.
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6: What he has done and what they have done is amazing. And what he has done is amazing if he compared himself to guys like Giannis and Jokic and SGA. But he doesn't. You got to win now. Because it's Michael. That's who he compares himself to. It's Michael. It's Kobe. It's Tim Duncan. It's five or more. You want to get to five or more? You got to win this one now. You cannot say he's ahead of schedule unless he finishes the job. He's going to have an opportunity to finish the job. We can't just assume titles in the future, which we have all done. But with this guy, this can't be a Marino moment. If he wants to beat Michael, which he is so open that he wants to be the greatest ever, he doesn't back down from that. We love Giannis. We love Jokic. We love SGA. They're awesome players. They are not the greatest ever. You want to be the greatest ever? Get one ahead of schedule. I just think you have the opportunity to do something before you're supposed to. And that opportunity is so indicative and impactful for the rest of his career if he's able to sneak one in right now. The Steph Curry title, the last title he won, the 2022 one, that's like, oh my God, he got one when he wasn't supposed to. The getting the title when you're an all-time great, when you're not supposed to get one. Eli, he got another one against the Patriots? What? Brady with the Bucks. Do you get the really early one or the really late one when you're not supposed to? I think the opportunity is so enormous to sneak one in here. Either the sneak one in early or the add-on late are so impactful. The ones in the middle are like, that's when you're supposed to do it. It's the ones that you're not supposed to do it that I think set up your legacy all time.
1: We'll see how this series plays out. 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Never in the history of the Women's College World Series have we seen a rematch in the final. Last year it was Texas beating Texas Tech. Texas Tech needing two victories on Monday against Alabama in order to get back to the final. Game one.
7: Williams to left field. See you in a half hour. Mia Williams wins it for Tech. The resilient Red Raiders have done it again.
1: And that brought up an if game.
8: Her team just 1-for-9 with runners on base. Here's a deep drive by Burns. No half swing there. Texas Tech fires the first volley in this winner-take-all semi. Message delivered. Message received. Nyjah's 99th pitch of this second game. Her 156th pitch of the day. Line to right field. Allred's there. Texas Tech and Texas are set for a rematch. The Red Raiders and the Longhorns survive one of the wildest days in World Series history.
1: Kennedy with her 11th career Women's College World Series victory.
9: Nyjah, you throw a shutout to send your team to the Women's College World Series Champ Series. Walk me through your mindset when you stepped into the circle today.
10: Yeah, I'm just going to tag hitters. I mean, I don't want to be done playing softball, so just trying to play as long as possible.
9: When you look at what your offense did today between Mia and the walk-off, Lauren and Jazzy to start this game, what did you see from that group?
10: Yeah, just a group that wants wants to fight. There's a group of women who want to fight and want to keep playing.
9: You guys won three games in one day. Last night against UCLA, two today against Alabama. How did this team find the energy to do it?
10: Yeah, we just want to play for each other. I mean, we're out there fighting for each other, so that's it.
9: You had some very motivational meetings, it looked like, with Coach Glasgow and the rest of your team. What is he saying to you in these high-pressure moments?
10: Yeah, he just wants me to go at hitters. I feel like sometimes I'm not confident in myself, but he always has confidence in me, so that makes me want to fight for him.
9: You'll see Texas again in the Champ Series. You saw them last year. What are some of the things that you'll share with the new faces on your team that you learned a season ago?
10: Yeah, we have to fight for each other. I mean, this is a privilege to be at the World Series, so just trying to enjoy every moment.
9: How does it feel to know that you're going back to the Champ Series?
10: It feels amazing.
9: Congrats, Nigel.
10: Awesome, thank you.
1: And once again, they will see Texas, which advanced with two wins over Tennessee. Tegan Kavan comes on in game one with the bases loaded and a 5-2 lead and gets a strikeout looking to end the game. And then in the second game.
11: And the Texas Longhorns sweep a semifinal doubleheader to come out of the loser's bracket to advance to the championship series. Strikeout number 10 caps off a masterful performance for Tegan Kavan.
1: Gets her fifth career shutout at the Women's College World Series. Texas, Texas Tech for the title beginning on Wednesday. See it on ESPN. Straight ahead, big news in the NFL. 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
1: Texas Tech back in the Women's College World Series final, which begins on Wednesday. NBA Finals set to tip off on Wednesday on ABC. Stanley Cup Final drops the puck on Tuesday on ABC. NFL dropping a couple of eye-poppers.
2: Potential Super Bowl implications.
3: Myles Garrett has been traded to the Los Angeles Rams.
4: Wow.
5: Sacked by who else but Myles Garrett?
6: The Rams have infinitely upgraded their defense.
7: Their offense last season was ready to go to the Super Bowl. It was their defense that needed the most help.
8: They are the number one front runner to play on their home field in the Super Bowl next year. This guy is that good.
9: Arguably one of the biggest defensive trades in NFL history.
1: Trade Myles Garrett to the Rams for two-time Pro Bowl pass rusher Jared Verse and multiple draft picks. Kind of on brand for the Rams, says ESPN insider Adam Schefter.
9: And if we go back and look at everything the Rams have done through time, in 2021, the last time the Super Bowl was being played in Los Angeles at SoFi Stadium, the Rams went out and traded that year, that offseason, for Matthew Stafford. Now, the Super Bowl is back in L.A. again. 5 years later, and the Los Angeles Rams, not worrying about picks, decide to go ahead and trade for the best defensive player in football, arguably maybe the best player in football. And so they are viewing the short term as critical. They know the Super Bowl is being played in their home stadium. They're not worried about the picks that they have to give up in the future. They're not worried about the future. They get a player who becomes their most dominant defender since Aaron Donald, a worthy successor, a future Hall of Fame player. And if you go back and look last year, Myles Garrett set the single-season sack record with 23 sacks on a team that didn't win many games, that wasn't playing with the lead. And now he goes to Los Angeles to be put into what should be a better defensive situation. Yeah. The sacks last year, 20 of the 23 sacks, came from a four-man rush. The type of play and the types of numbers that he could put up this year in L.A. when he's surrounded by talent with multiple looks, they should be big again, very big again.
1: Rams making the trade with the Browns. Reaction from the guys at PTI.
10: All right, Wilbon, what is your reaction to Myles Garrett's trade to the Rams?
11: You know, Tony, people were walking up to this suggestion, you know, before the trade, before the draft, and they were saying that, you know, he should be somewhere else. And Myles Garrett never got to the point, it seemed to me, of like demanding a trade.
10: I didn't think he did.
11: Right.

0: Hall of Fame.
1: I'm saying, well,
0: and Aaron Donald
1: played on both sides
0: already.
1: Of the ball, and they needed that.
0: Now Myles Garrett goes to a place where he's now looking at finishing fourth in his division. Right. He really isn't.
1: Right. So I'm glad you mentioned the word division. That division that they are in is a monster. Seattle just won the Super Bowl. San Francisco is a terrific team. And the Rams have to get ahead of one and stay ahead of the other. So when they make a deal, it is a blockbuster deal. I mean, now you look at the Rams and you say to yourself, okay, maybe that's the magic ingredient that gets them above Seattle.
0: And all the people who are whining about what the Rams and Les Snead did not do on draft night, get somebody to help now. Help Stafford now.
1: By the way,
0: he didn't help?
1: You might have noticed, because there have been, 63,000 commercials advertising next year's Super Bowl. You know where it is. It's in the city of Los Angeles. And so when the Los Angeles Rams make a deal like this, that adds more intrigue, it seems to me, to the entire season. And Garrett, in the first 9 years of his career, has more sacks, 125 and a half, than anyone in history other than Reggie White, who most people think is the greatest. Right?
0: That's like being on a list in baseball with Ruth.
1: We're
0: in basketball with Wilt.
1: That's a big
0: deal. When you're on this with Reggie White, by the way, don't award that division. Don't crown them just yet, that division. Because they got the Arizona Cardinals in that division. We, in the NFC Central, we don't have a weak link like that. I'm just saying.
1: Stop it.
0: Just saying.
1: Just stop it.
0: Just saying.
1: Tell him to stop that.
0: Back to you.
2: Myles Garrett. Going from Cleveland to L.A., SportsCenter All Night, ESPN Radio. Garrett wasn't the only headline move in the NFL on Monday. A.J. Brown goes from Philly to the Patriots. ESPN insider Adam Schefter.
3: My understanding is the two sides had not had any contact in recent weeks. There were conversations that occurred in March and April and an understanding that they would pick this up again after June 1st, and that's exactly what they wound up doing today, exchanging phone calls and coming to the agreement that will send a 2028-1 to the Philadelphia Eagles for A.J. Brown, a 2027 fifth-round pick back to the Eagles as well. So the Eagles get two first-round picks. Now, here's the other interesting twist to all this, of course. At one point in time, the Los Angeles Rams were sniffing around an A.J. Brown trade, and they decided ultimately that they would be better off spreading their resources elsewhere, trading for Trent McDuffie, and now trading for Myles Garrett.
2: And we know what Green Day said, something unpredictable. In the end, it's right. I hope you had the time of your life. Nice little sentiment. The name of the song, of course, is Good Riddance. 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
4: Well, I think when somebody quits on you in the middle of games, it's best to get them playing in someone else's uniform. I think that's the best answer for you, is when somebody gives up on routes in numerous games throughout the course of the year, voices their displeasure on their Instagram like they're a 14-year-old girl, when the team is 4-0 in Tampa Bay, when the media hadn't even been let into the locker room yet. A.J. Brown orchestrated this exit. He got what he wanted. I hope he enjoys himself. And I am not going to play into any of the narratives that you're going to hear from many in the Philadelphia media. He was a great teammate. You're going to hear that all the time. You know what? He may be a great guy. He may be a nice person. And from the interactions that I ever had with him, I would say that would be my vote. Seemed like a really nice person. But I can tell you this, especially working in media, I have worked with some nice people that I like. But working with them was freaking exhausting. And A.J. Brown is one of those people. He sucks the air out of a room. He is an energy vampire. He's a guy who managed to take the Super Bowl champions, who were 4-0, and turn the entire storyline of the season into his disgruntlement, his desire to be traded, his desire for a new location. That's not a good teammate to me. That's not somebody who embodies team. That's somebody who embodies the disease of me, and I think that defines A.J. Brown and the end of his tenure in Philadelphia.
2: A.J. now landing in New England with the Patriots. 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

0: The Spurs and Knicks earlier on ESPN Radio. Ian Begley from SNY.
1: After they handled the rest the way they handled it before the conference finals, you know, he said we didn't shoot it well at all. So, you know, we have to kind of change some things, tweak some things with this rest period. So maybe the Knicks figured out what went wrong before the conference finals, and maybe they'll be sharper in the first few quarters here. But they were not sharp early on in that conference final.
2: Ian, what do you think of just the matchup in general, how the Knicks match up with the Spurs?
1: You know, the Knicks have depth. They have veteran experience where the Spurs are very young. They have in Josh Hart, a guy who I think could make the Spurs pay if you put Wembanyama on him and you kind of let Wembanyama roam around by the basket and you leave Hart open. You saw in that Cleveland series he was able to take advantage, particularly game two. Basically won the game for them. So I think, you know, starting five-wise, that Knicks starting five is as good as it gets in the league, and they've had the bench production. Now, how are these young Spurs going to react to the moment, to the big stage? I think that's one question. But certainly Josh Hart on offense is one of the things that I'm keeping an eye on early on in this series.
2: What is this going to do for Jalen Brunson? Like, how big is this series for his legacy? And I know it's probably too early for legacy conversation, but we always have them.
1: Hey, man, never too early for a legacy conversation. I mean, if Brunson's gotten them to this place, right, where they haven't been in 27 years, so you check that box. But if he wins this thing, I mean, he's right there, all-time Knicks. You know, you're Mount Rushmore, all-time Knicks. He's there because, you know, they haven't won since 72, 73. And so if he's the guy to kind of lead them to that promised land, you know, he enters a whole different conversation, a different stratosphere. He's already very high up on, in my mind, list of all-time Knicks. But you win the title and you get to that upper echelon of that list.
0: So if Jalen Brunson does check that box with a ring with the Knicks this season, the new king of New York.
3: They've been one of the least successful and most unstable franchises in the NBA. But that's all in the rearview mirror now. For the first time since 1999, the Knicks are in the NBA Finals.
4: The key catalyst for the New York Knicks' first trip to the NBA Finals in 27 years has unsurprisingly been their captain, Jalen Brunson. Brunson's arrival in the summer of 2022 was a turning point for the franchise. Over the past four seasons, New York has won 35 playoff games. They'd won 10 in the 22 seasons prior to that. Knicks center Karl Anthony Towns.
5: I think he just puts the work in. He showcases that every single day to all of us, and it drives us all to be better.
4: Brunson's 1,633 points so far as a member of the Knicks in the playoffs are the fourth most in a player's first four postseason appearances with a team. He's risen to the occasion when the lights are shining the brightest, averaging over 25.6 points per game in over 80 career playoff games. That's six more points than he averages in the regular season, the largest increase among players with at least 50 career playoff games. Knicks head coach Mike Brown.
6: He helps me relax at a lot of different times throughout the course of games, but yeah, that's what great players do. They keep you poised. They make the game easier for everybody else.
4: Brunson's eight 40-point playoff games are already the most in Knicks franchise history, as are his 26 30-point playoff games. His 28 times leading the Knicks in points and assists in the playoffs are tied with Walt Clyde Frazier for the most in Knicks history. Knicks guard Mikal Bridges.
7: Just shows that he just plays the right way. Ever since I've known him, he played the right way. So just kudos to him and how he works and his understanding of the game.
4: During this year's run to the finals, Brunson leads the Knicks with just under 27 points per game. He joins Steph Curry, Allen Iverson, Gus Williams, and Hal Greer as the only players 6'2 or shorter to average at least 25 points while reaching the finals. ESPN NBA analyst Kendrick Perkins.
8: This man is on the verge and has the opportunity to become the greatest Knick ever and change the narrative, because the narrative has been what? You can't win with a small guard leading the charge. Big Body Brunson is changing it.
4: With Brunson leading the way, the Knicks are riding an 11-game win streak and dominating teams. Their 11 double-digit wins in the playoffs and plus 19 points per game differential are both the highest entering the finals in NBA history. Brunson, I'm becoming the heart of this Knicks team.
5: The belief that the organization has in me has been amazing, and it's something I don't take for granted, and it's something that not a lot of people get the opportunity to do so. So I'm very thankful. It's an honor to be here in this city for this organization and my teammates.
0: Game one, NBA Finals coming up Wednesday, ABC, and here on ESPN Radio. Right now, SportsCenter all night, NBA tips Wednesday on ABC. Today on ABC, game one of the Stanley Cup Final, Hurricanes, Golden Knights, Vegas making a coaching change with just a handful of games to go at the end of the regular season. Earlier on ESPN Radio, 12-year NHL vet and now TNT analyst, Jody Shelley.
9: His last two teams were the Columbus Blue Jackets, who were a younger team, and his most recent was the Philadelphia Flyers, who are in a rebuild with a lot of young players. And now the Vegas Golden Knights have a veteran group who understand how to win, and it's just a perfect fit for him right now. Just a great move by the management staff of the Vegas Golden Knights. But what he's very good at is holding players accountable and moving pieces around to see what works. Things get stale quick sometimes within a team, within a line in the National Hockey League, and he switches lines up. He's not afraid to do it. I think just his awareness of his situation, letting the guys play their game and staying out of the way a little bit, and then just enjoying it. I think that's a huge thing for Torts right now.
0: Vegas knocking out Colorado, best team in the regular season, with a sweep in the conference final. Game one of the Stanley Cup final tonight. We'll see it on ABC. Speaking of getting knocked out early, that's next. SportsCenter all night. It's ESPN Radio.
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1: 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Preston Stout of Oklahoma State wins the NCAA individual title Monday. Final round 69 to win the golf championship. Third-ranked amateur in the world. He receives exemptions to the U.S. Open and next year's Masters, provided he remains at the amateur level. 10th Oklahoma State player to win an NCAA title, the first since Matthew Wolf in 2019. Back to Major League Baseball. Angels get their fifth Grand Slam of the season, most in Major League Baseball. However,
2: came in with an ERA just over 3, and there's a drive to left. It is gone to the bullpens. Touch him all time. Hunter Goodman, a 5-run eighth inning, and the Rockies lead it 8-6.
1: That's how it sounded on Angels Radio. Rockies, a 9-8 win over the Angels. Rockies have scored at least 8 in 3 of their last 4 games. Brewers putting up some offense.
3: 3-2 pitch from Roop. And a drive out to center. Racing back is Cox at the track at the wall. He jumps up. It's off the very top of the wall. It rolls all the way away from him. Yelich is in. Chirios around third. Terang into third. Standing up. It is a 2-run triple. And the Brewers have broken it open here in the bottom of the second. It is 6-2 Milwaukee.
4: Games like this, that's what the tarps off section was made for, right? Here's the pitch. A liner into right center field. That's going to get down and plug the gap for Ortiz. One run is in. Yelich around third. He's going to score. Churio will stop at third. It's a 2-run double for Ortiz. And the Brewers lead it 15-2.
1: They would win it 16-2. WTMJ Brewers. Brewers with their highest run total in a game this season. Second time since the start of 2025 that they've scored at least 15 runs in a game without hitting a home run. Rest of Major League Baseball has done it twice in that time frame. 7 players, multi-hit games. 6 have multi-RBI games in the 16-2 win over the Giants. Rangers and Cardinals were slightly closer.
5: Jansen again at third, Lopez at first. Lopez takes off. Here's the pitch. It's hit back up the middle into center field. A base hit for Peterson. Jansen scores. Lopez easily to third base. RBI single, Jock Peterson. It's 2-0 Texas.
1: 105-3 the fan. Rangers win it 2-1 over the Cardinals. Texas with their fourth straight win, tying their longest win streak this season. 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
1: Royals snap a 6-game losing streak, putting up 9 runs Monday. Nearly half of the offensive output coming with one swing. 96.5 the fan.
6: The pitch. Fastball hit high in the air, deep left field. J.J. Blades to the track. He looks up. It's gone. A grand slam for Lane Thomas. A big first inning swing when the Royals have needed it the most. The Royals' first hit in the ballgame. Him a 4-0 lead.
0: Number 4.
1: For the Tigers, it was inning number 3, as well as home run number 3. 97 won the ticket.
7: Fly ball center field deep. Going back, Mullins at the fence, looking up. Ha, ha, ha. Gone.
8: Partner, you keep asking for it. You finally got one.
7: Riley Green. Cutter up. Didn't miss. Back to back. To back, 6-0 Tigers.
0: Number 3.
1: Longest win streak in baseball, the Mariners. 7 straight, Seattle Sports, 7:10 a.m.
9: Here comes the 1-0. Swung on, broken bat, looper, left field. It's a base hit. Randy scores. The Mariners have done it again. The magic dust has been sprinkled here at T-Mobile Park. They've walked it off in extra innings for the third time.
1: NCAA college baseball, Oklahoma Sooners headed to the Super Regionals thanks to one swing in the 10th against Georgia Tech in Atlanta.
10: You've been living and dying on every pitch. Talking in the air to center. Burris going back. That ball is gone! It's gone! Dave Taki sends Oklahoma to Super Regionals!
1: Gainesville, where it's not the Gators advancing, but a team that was one of the last four in. SEC Network.
11: To the shortstop. Big hop for Pisecki. The throw to first. History made in Gainesville. For the first time, Troy is headed to the Super Regionals.
1: Troy advancing with a 10-2 win over Florida. A team that entered the NCAA tournament with a record of 32-29. They were one of the last four in, third lowest win percentage in the NCAA tournament among super regional teams. Oklahoma also there after the win over Georgia Tech in 10. Oklahoma into the Supers for the sixth time. USC comes out of College Station with a 7-1 win over Texas A&M. Auburn wins the Auburn Regional 8-3 over Milwaukee. St. John's comes out of Tallahassee beating Florida State 5-4. West Virginia wins Morgantown with a 6-5 10-inning win over Kentucky. Women's final is set in softball. Texas and Texas Tech for a second straight year. The best of three final starts on Wednesday. We'll see it on ESPN. Both Texas and Texas Tech winning two must-win games on Monday in order to reach the final. It's the first time we've had back-to-back seasons in which the same two teams appear in the best-of-three final. L.A. with a huge defensive move on Monday. That's next. SportsCenter All Night continues. It's ESPN Radio.
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0: Coming up on SportsCenter All Night. The Rams bring a perennial Pro Bowler as they go all in for the Super Bowl.
3: This is earth-shattering. And not only did they do that in the last few months, they've added Trent McDuffie for the back end. They extend Stafford.
0: The Patriots trade for a champion to put their offense in elite territory.
4: It's fairly exciting. Very good fit with the quarterback. Drake May is an aggressive thrower of the football. Loves throwing it downfield. He's very accurate throwing it downfield.
0: We've got all the action from a full day on the diamond.
5: Fly ball right center field off the bat of Carpenter going back. Mac Mesa looking up, gone! Back to back! Kerry Carpenter's second game back, seventh home run, 5-0 Tigers in the third.
0: Plus, we get you set for game one of the Stanley Cup Final.
6: I think this is their best team of this group of 8 or 9 years. I think it's their deepest. I think they're four lines deep now. That was always the problem with, for me, the Hurricanes was twofold.
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1: It's all about jerseys. 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New week hitting on Monday, which brought with it a new month. And that month being June, June 1st, being a noteworthy date in the NFL as moves from that point forward often more financially palatable to teams. So this Monday bringing some rather significant headlines.
7: Myles Garrett has been traded to the Los Angeles Rams.
8: Wow.
27: Their offense last season was ready to go to the Super Bowl. It was their defense that needed the most help.
28: Arguably one of the biggest defensive trades in NFL history.
1: Myles Garrett taking to social media Monday, thanking the Browns and the fans, saying the city of Cleveland shaped him and, quote, made me tougher. Added that the best days for the Browns are still to come. Quote, loving you is easy, leaving you is the hard part. It comes on the heels of the Browns trading the two-time NFL Defensive Player of the Year to L.A., ESPN insider Adam Schefter.
29: The Los Angeles Rams are going to send Jared Verse, a two-time Pro Bowl edge, to the Cleveland Browns in exchange for Myles Garrett. The trade will involve other draft pick compensation, including the Rams' 2027 first-round draft pick, which will give the Browns two ones in next year's coveted draft. There'll be other draft picks involved. The two teams still are finalizing the compensation, but the deal is going to go down, and Myles Garrett is going to go to Los Angeles. Listen, if we go back to last offseason, when he requested a trade at that time and wound up signing a four-year, $160 million extension before he went on to set the all-time single-season sack record this year, there were people that wondered if a trade still could happen. The Browns did not want to trade Myles Garrett, but the Rams being the Rams were persistent. They kept calling. They kept offering picks. And eventually, they included a player they didn't want to trade in Jared Verse. And once they included Jared Verse in that deal, the Browns thought long and hard about moving forward and ultimately, in the end, decided to do that. Jared Verse goes to Cleveland. Myles Garrett goes to the Rams. There'll be other draft pick compensation to Cleveland, but we have probably the biggest blockbuster trade of the NFL offseason and arguably one of the biggest defensive trades in NFL history.
1: Garrett is 30 years old, coming off a season in which he set the NFL's all-time single-season sack record. ESPN analyst Lewis Reddick.
30: The Rams have infinitely upgraded their defense to the point where now they feel as though they have the firepower and game-changing ability on that side of the ball the same way that they do on offense. And honestly, look, the reason why the Rams didn't make it to the Super Bowl last year, it started back the front, meaning the corner position was a problem for them, especially in the NFC title game. You saw how Sam Darnold picked them apart, and they addressed the corner position with the acquisition of Watson and McDuffie. Now up front, look, Jared Verse is no slouch, but Myles Garrett is a Hall of Famer. Myles Garrett is a first ballot Hall of Famer. Myles Garrett is the very definition of a game closer. So now when you pair him with Byron Young, with Braden Fisk, with the additions on the back end of McDuffie and Watson. Now you have a football team that, quite honestly, as long as it all stays healthy, one through, let's just say 25, the top 25 to 30 players on their roster, they are undoubtedly the team that you have to look at and say they are the number one front runner to play on their home field in the Super Bowl next year, as long as everyone stays on the football field. This guy is that good. He puts them in that category. Look, there were some who put him in that category anyway. But now, when you're talking about marrying front with coverage, a guy who can close a game out by himself with improved secondary play and an offense that showed you they can score on anybody, this is about as exciting as it gets. And for the Rams, they have to be sitting there thinking, we're on our way now. We're on our way.
8: Garrett is under contract through the 2030 season at a time when the Rams were grappling with which of their own defensive standouts to pay. Folks in L.A. seem impressed with yet another marquee deal being pulled off by one of their teams, their former Rams defensive tackle, and now with 710 ESPN LA, DeMarco Farr.
9: It was the same feeling I had when the Lakers traded for Luka Doncic. Like, are you serious? Did this really go down? And then you confirm it and you start to get happy. I mean, Myles Garrett is probably the most dominant player in the NFL. The only reason he's not picked higher is because he doesn't score points, but he keeps points off the board. So, yeah, bringing him in made everything go haywire here. The only downside I have about this is Jared Verse was exactly what the Rams needed post Aaron Donald. So you have to tip your cap, say thank you to him. But anytime you can upgrade even from a player like that, you have to do it. It's starting to help out. You start to see the end game here. I mean, especially with what you had to give up to get Myles Garrett. You had to give up so many first round picks, including Jared Verse. So if the Rams were thinking about life after Matthew Stafford or Jimmy Garoppolo had decided to retire, he was kind of in limbo there. You had to restock that position. It now makes more sense. It was a huge shock when it happened on draft day. I mean, people were upset. Now I think you start to see what the end game was. You have a chance to upgrade your entire football team and your defense. It wasn't that the Rams had problems scoring. The problem was you had to stop people from scoring. Well, now you've got the best defensive player in the game on your football team. So that Ty Simpson pick actually makes a lot more sense now.
8: We can view the Ty Simpson selection on draft night with a different lens at this point after the trade for Myles Garrett. Of course, there are two sides to every trade. And for this one, it's the Browns on the other end, three-time Super Bowl champ Gerard Cherry from ESPN Cleveland.
10: A lot of people have a hard time believing this. But I wasn't surprised at all, and to be really candid with you all, I was lightweight hoping it would happen. It wasn't going to happen here in Cleveland. Myles needed to go somewhere else, in that here in Cleveland, he's transactional. And I always make the claim that your best player cannot be, and your most highly paid player cannot be a mercenary. And here he's in the position of a mercenary. And what does that do? That entangles the rest of the team to take on that perspective and persona. And I know from experience of being a part of three Super Bowl championships that that is not how you win championships. You have to have guys completely and fully bought in. So in my mind, as I observed up close and from afar, I was saying to myself, that would actually be the move to make. So when I heard it, I mean, granted, losing a player of his caliber is going to hurt. Let's not kid ourselves and be disingenuous. But at the same time, from a culture standpoint, I see where this can actually be beneficial to the Cleveland Browns in the long run. This guy's an all-pro player.
8: Yep.
10: He's a high caliber. Is he Myles Garrett? No, but you also got a first-round draft pick from him as well. So I'm good with it, and I just go back to the idea. The only thing that really concerns me, though, is Verse in a space to where he wants to be what I consider Myles fell short on, and that is the leadership component. Is he going to be a guy in that locker room that rallies guys and gets guys to play at a higher level and motivation from example? Now, granted, Myles gave a great example from a productivity standpoint, but what are your practice habits like? What do you like with guys in the locker room? Are you having guys over to your house for dinner? Are you breaking bread on a regular basis? All that type of stuff matters in the NFL locker room. So if he's bringing that to the table, then I'm extremely happy because they need a guy in the locker room who's transformational as opposed to transactional.
8: Cleveland looking to restock and rebuild. SportsCenter All Night, ESPN Radio. Myles Garrett will be wearing on New Jersey. Meanwhile, in New Jersey, Giants fans digging into their closets, pulling out those number 13s. Odell Beckham Jr. at the age of 33 goes back to the Giants, the team that drafted him 12th overall in the first round of the 2014 draft. Injuries essentially derailed his time in New York, but new Giants coach John Harbaugh has a history with Beckham in the 2023 season in Baltimore. Said they maintained that relationship over the years. Beckham had 35 catches, 565 yards, and 3 touchdowns that season. Speaking of receivers landing with new teams, the Eagles agreeing Monday to trade wide receiver A.J. Brown to the Patriots for a first-round draft pick in 2028 and a 2027 fifth-rounder. The trade, discussed, anticipated throughout the league for months, reunites Brown and Patriots coach Mike Vrabel. ESPN Patriots reporter Mike Reese.
11: What I've learned about this trade, the background, Mike Vrabel, having coached A.J. Brown for 3 years in Tennessee, a big part of this in leading to the conviction to give up the first round pick in 2028. That's a significant chip. What I've heard from players, Laura, we've talked about this for months, the possibility. They are excited. Just last night, starting running back Ramondre Stevenson telling reporters, I think this would do a lot for us. So they've been anticipating this trade. And then I want to tell you what I saw at practice. The last time we laid eyes on this team on the field last week, I watched those wide receivers. And last year when you watched them, you saw Stephon Diggs leading them through the wide receiver drills. It was that alpha presence. I didn't see that type of presence with the group last week. Tomorrow, we're going to be here. Can you imagine the scene, Laura? All the reporters, A.J. Brown probably going to be here. I don't know if they'll practice, but that alpha is going to be back in that wide receiver room based on what I saw last week.
8: Brown turning 29 at the end of this month gives Patriots quarterback Drake May a prime target as part of the revamped top of the receiver depth chart. ESPN analyst Peter Schrager.
12: Trade itself is unique in that it's like the worst kept secret in the league, and it actually happened. These usually don't work this way. Like, it was the biggest topic at the combine. Everyone was like, A.J. Brown's going to the Patriots. Then in free agency, the Patriots aren't going to break the bank on anyone but Romeo Doubs. It's because they think A.J. Brown is coming. And then draft week, Adam Schefter comes out and is like, oh, that trade's coming. As all the Boston beat reporters are like chasing it, like, wait, it is happening now? So I find it fascinating that no other team swooped in. Nothing fell apart at the last second. This is one that was kind of in the drawer since the combine, and then it actually happens. And I guess we'll do the Eagles side of it. It kind of makes me sad too that, like, this is how it ends, right? Like, this was a great, great partnership, A.J. Brown and Jalen Hurts, and these guys were supposedly best friends from childhood, and like, it actually is over, and I'm sad by that because I thought those two had this great future ahead of them.
8: And now A.J. Brown does indeed land in New England. SportsCenter All Night, ESPN Radio. 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
13: Here is Nolan Arenado. He's 0-for-2, and Sheehan's pitched. Swung on. That's hit pretty well out to deep left center field. Going back is called to the warning track, to the wall. It's gone! Eighth of the season for Nolan Arenado. It's the second homer of the game for the Diamondbacks, and all of a sudden, they have pulled in front. It's 2-1.
8: Arenado with his eighth homer of the season, 33rd career homer against the Dodgers. Arizona Sports, 98.7 FM. Diamondbacks, a 4-1 win over L.A., snapping a five-game losing streak against the Dodgers, which dated back to last season. Eduardo Rodriguez, 6 innings, gave up a run. His ERA of about 2.25 this season ranks 9th. In Major League Baseball, Shohei Ohtani in the loss, 3-for-4, .415 batting average in the last 17 games dating back to May 12th. Mariners, longest active win streak in baseball, which was extended in the 10th inning Monday in Seattle against the Mets.
14: Here comes the 1-0. Swung on, broken bat, looper left field. It's a base hit. Randy scores. The Mariners have done it again. The magic dust has been sprinkled here at
8: T-Mobile. 3-2 the final in 10 innings. Seattle Sports, 7:10 a.m. Mariners' 7th consecutive win, longest active in baseball, their longest win streak this season. They've allowed 15 runs total during that 7-game win streak. Mets, meanwhile, have a 4-game win streak, comes to an end. mentioned the calendar change to June. The Rays entering June with the best record in the American League, but in the third inning Monday against the Tigers.
5: Fly ball left center field. Simpson, Mullins back and gone. Wow, did that ball carry. Dylan Dingler with number 12. Two-run shot, and the Tigers take a 4-0 lead in the third. Wow, that's one of the deepest home runs we've seen hit here. Fly ball right center field off the bat of Carpenter. Going back, Mesa looking up. Gone! Back-to-back! Carey Carpenter's second game back. Seventh home run. 5-0 Tigers in the third. Fly ball center field deep. Going back, Mullins at the fence looking up. Battered! Gone!
15: Partner, you keep asking for it. You finally got one.
5: Riley Green, cutter up, didn't miss. Back to back to back. 6-0 Tigers.
8: More like shoulder to shoulder to shoulder to shoulder to back to back to back. Not physically possible, but Tigers go on to a 10-9 win over the Rays. They're the third team this season to hit three consecutive home runs. Tigers' first time doing it since 2020. They hit five homers overall en route to the 10-9 win. A first in Oklahoma City. That's next. SportsCenter All Night continues. 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
3: 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He'll take the three. And he'll bury it.
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8: 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You'll, of course, hear every game here on ESPN Radio. Spurs, some say, are ahead of schedule. But is Victor Wembanyama, is it his NBA at this point? ESPN analyst Kendrick Perkins?
7: Hell no. Can he complete the mission first? Can he actually win a championship? Can he win a regular season MVP first? Last time I checked, we're on the verge of having, what, our eight different NBA champion on the way now? No one has won back-to-back in 8 years. Can he win multiple championships before we start crowning him that is his league? I'm not taking anything away from Wemby's greatness. What he done against the Thunder, putting the champs to bed, but now he has to go out and complete the mission, and on top of that, he got to show me that he can do it again, at least within the next 2 years, if he gets it done this year. So again, yes, he has no ceiling, I understand that, but we have to stop jumping the gun, and I got to wait for Wemby to go ahead and do what he got to do, and that's defeat the New York Knicks to bring home a championship back to San Antonio.
8: 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Our buddy Evan Cohen.
25: What he has done and what they have done is amazing. And what he has done is amazing if he compared himself to guys like Giannis and Jokic and SGA. But he doesn't. You got to win now. Because it's Michael. That's who he compares himself to. It's Michael. It's Kobe. It's Tim Duncan. It's five or more. You want to get to five or more? You got to win this one now. You cannot say he's ahead of schedule unless he finishes the job. He's going to have an opportunity to finish the job. We can't just assume titles in the future, which we have all done. But with this guy, this can't be a Marino moment. If he wants to beat Michael, which he is so open that he wants to be the greatest ever, he doesn't back down from that. We love Giannis. We love Jokic. We love SGA. They're awesome players. They are not the greatest ever. You want to be the greatest ever? Get one ahead of schedule. I just think you have the opportunity to do something before you're supposed to. And that opportunity is so indicative and impactful for the rest of his career if he's able to sneak one in right now. The Steph Curry title, the last title he won, the 2022 one, that's like, oh my God, he got one when he wasn't supposed to. The getting the title when you're an all-time great, when you're not supposed to get one? Eli, he got another one against the Patriots? What? Brady with the Bucks. Do you get the really early one or the really late one when you're not supposed to? I think the opportunity is so enormous to sneak one in here. Either the sneak one in early or the add-on late are so impactful. The ones in the middle are like, that's when you're supposed to do it. It's the ones that you're not supposed to do it that I think set up your legacy all time.
8: We'll see how this series plays out. New York and San Antonio getting back together for the NBA final. 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Never in the history of the Women's College World Series have we seen a rematch in the final. Last year it was Texas beating Texas Tech. Texas Tech needing two victories on Monday against Alabama in order to get back to the final. Game one.
26: Williams to left field. See you in a half hour. Neil Williams wins it for Tech. The resilient Red Raiders have done it again.
8: And that brought up an if game.
27: Her team just 1-for-9 with runners on base. Here's a deep drive by Burns. No half swing there. Texas Tech fires the first volley in this winner-take-all semi. Message delivered. Message received. Nyjah's 99th pitch of this second game. Her 156th pitch of the day. Line to right field. All Reds there. Texas Tech and Texas are set for a rematch. The Red Raiders and the Longhorns survive one of the wildest days in World Series history.
8: Kennedy with her 11th career Women's College World Series victory.
5: Nigel, you throw a shutout to send your team to the Women's College World Series Champ Series. Walk me through your mindset when you stepped into the circle today.
9: Yeah, I'm just going to tag hitters. I mean, I don't want to be done playing softball, so just trying to play as long as possible.
5: When you look at what your offense did today between Mia and the walk-off, Lauren and Jazzy to start this game, what did you see from that group?
9: Yeah, just a group that wants to fight. Just a group of women who want to fight and want to keep playing.
5: You guys won three games in one day. Last night against UCLA, two today against Alabama. How did this team find the energy to do it?
9: Yeah, we just want to play for each other. I mean, we're out there fighting for each other, so that's it.
5: You had some very motivational meetings, it looked like, with Coach Glasgow and the rest of your team. What is he saying to you in these high-pressure moments?
9: Yeah, he just wants me to go at hitters. I feel like sometimes I'm not confident in myself, but he always has confidence in me, so that makes me want to fight for him.
5: You'll see Texas again in the Champ Series. You saw them last year. What are some of the things that you'll share with the new faces on your team that you learned a season ago?
9: We have to fight for each other. I mean, this is a privilege to be at the World Series, so just trying to enjoy every moment.
5: How does it feel to know that you're going back to the Champ Series?
9: It feels amazing.
5: Congrats, Nigel.
9: Awesome. Thank you.
8: And once again, they will see Texas, which advanced with two wins over Tennessee. Tegan Kavan comes on in game one with the bases loaded and a 5-2 lead and gets a strikeout looking to end the game. And then in the second game.
10: And the Texas Longhorns sweep a semifinal doubleheader to come out of the loser's bracket to advance to the championship series. Strikeout number 10 caps off a masterful performance for Tegan Kavan.
8: Gets her fifth career shutout at the Women's College World Series. Texas, Texas Tech for the title beginning on Wednesday. See it on ESPN. Straight ahead, big news in the NFL. 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
11: Kerr keeps it. Here's Pippen. Pippen outside the arc on the left. Eight on the shot. Hands back Jordan. Here's six on the shot. Jordan keeps the dribble. Jordan fights. Jordan hits Kerr. Kerr, 18 footer, good!
0: And we're just getting started. 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
1: Texas Tech back in the Women's College World Series final, which begins on Wednesday. NBA Finals set to tip off on Wednesday on ABC. Stanley Cup Final drops the puck on Tuesday on ABC. NFL dropping a couple of eye-poppers.
2: Potential Super Bowl implications.
3: Myles Garrett has been traded to the Los Angeles Rams.
4: Wow. Sacked by who else but Myles Garrett?
5: The Rams have infinitely upgraded their defense.
6: Their offense last season was ready to go to the Super Bowl. It was their defense that needed the most help.
7: They are the number one front runner to play on their home field in the Super Bowl next year. This guy is that good.
8: Arguably one of the biggest defensive trades in NFL history.
1: Trade Myles Garrett to the Rams for two-time Pro Bowl pass rusher Jared Verse and multiple draft picks. Kind of on brand for the Rams, says ESPN insider Adam Schefter.
8: And if we go back and look at everything the Rams have done through time, in 2021, the last time the Super Bowl was being played in Los Angeles at SoFi Stadium, the Rams went out and traded that year, that offseason, for Matthew Stafford. Now, the Super Bowl is back in L.A. again. 5 years later, and the Los Angeles Rams, not worrying about picks, decide to go ahead and trade for the best defensive player in football, arguably maybe the best player in football. And so they are viewing the short term as critical. They know the Super Bowl is being played in their home stadium. They're not worried about the picks that they have to give up in the future. They're not worried about the future. They get a player who becomes their most dominant defender since Aaron Donald, a worthy successor, a future Hall of Fame player. And if you go back and look last year, Myles Garrett set the single-season sack record with 23 sacks on a team that didn't win many games, that wasn't playing with the lead. And now he goes to Los Angeles to be put into what should be a better defensive situation. Yeah. The sacks last year, 20 of the 23 sacks, came from a four-man rush. The type of play and the types of numbers that he could put up this year in L.A. when he's surrounded by talent with multiple looks, they should be big again, very big again.
1: Rams making the trade with the Browns. Reaction from the guys at PTI.
9: All right, Wilbon, what is your reaction to Myles Garrett's trade to the Rams?
10: You know, Tony, people were walking up to this suggestion, you know, before the trade, before the draft, and they were saying that, you know, he should be somewhere else. And Myles Garrett never got to the point, it seemed to me, of like demanding a trade.
9: I didn't think he did.
10: Right, and you pointed out earlier on our show that he was happy, like he was fine there.
9: Yeah,
10: but when he goes there, it's a wow.
9: Yeah.
10: I mean, the Rams seem like they've got everything in the world, and they wanted this guy. And he is the sort of sequel. I shouldn't say sequel. Garrett's maybe the greatest defensive player in the last 25 years, but to Aaron Donald. And when Aaron Donald was at his best, what happened in Los Angeles? They won a Super Bowl.
9: Well,
10: they did.
9: Yes, but one of the reasons they won a Super Bowl is they pulled the trigger on a trade, trading the former overall number one pick, Jared Goff, for Matthew Stafford, and they brought in Stafford.
10: They did, but they still needed on the defensive side a Hall of Fame.
9: I'm telling you,

0: get somebody to help now, help Stafford now.
1: By the way,
0: this what he didn't help?
1: You might have noticed, because there have been, I don't know, 63,000 commercials advertising next year's Super Bowl. You know where it is. It's in the city of Los Angeles. And so when the Los Angeles Rams make a deal like this, that adds more intrigue, it seems to me, to the entire season. And Garrett, in the first 9 years of his career, has more sacks, 125 and a half, than anyone in history other than Reggie White, who most people think is the greatest.
0: That's like being on a list in baseball with Ruth.
1: It's a big
0: or in basketball with Wilt.
1: That's a big
0: when you're on this with Reggie White. By the way, don't award that division. Don't crown them just yet, that division. Because they got the Arizona Cardinals in that division. We, in the NFC Central, we don't have a weak link like that. I'm just saying.
1: Stop it.
0: Just saying.
1: Just stop it.
0: Just saying.
1: Tell him to stop that.
0: Back to you.
2: Myles Garrett. Going from Cleveland to L.A., SportsCenter All Night, ESPN Radio. Garrett wasn't the only headline move in the NFL on Monday. A.J. Brown goes from Philly to the Patriots. ESPN insider Adam Schefter.
3: My understanding is the two sides had not had any contact in recent weeks. There were conversations that occurred in March and April and an understanding that they would pick this up again after June 1st, and that's exactly what they wound up doing today, exchanging phone calls and coming to the agreement that will send a 2028-1 to the Philadelphia Eagles for A.J. Brown, a 2027 fifth-round pick back to the Eagles as well. So the Eagles get two first-round picks. Now, here's the other interesting twist to all this, of course. At one point in time, the Los Angeles Rams were sniffing around an A.J. Brown trade, and they decided ultimately that they would be better off spreading their resources elsewhere, trading for Trent McDuffie, and now trading for Myles Garrett.
2: And we know what Green Day said, something unpredictable. In the end, it's right. I hope you had the time of your life. Nice little sentiment. The name of the song, of course, is Good Riddance. 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
4: Well, I think when somebody quits on you in the middle of games, it's best to get them playing in someone else's uniform. I think that's the best answer for you, is when somebody gives up on routes in numerous games throughout the course of the year, voices their displeasure on their Instagram like they're a 14-year-old girl, when the team is 4-0 in Tampa Bay, when the media hadn't even been let into the locker room yet. A.J. Brown orchestrated this exit. He got what he wanted. I hope he enjoys himself. And I am not going to play into any of the narratives that you're going to hear from many in the Philadelphia media.
5: He was a great teammate.
4: You're going to hear that all the time. You know what? He may be a great guy. He may be a nice person. And from the interactions that I ever had with him, I would say that would be my vote. Seemed like a really nice person. But I can tell you this, especially working in media, I have worked with some nice people that I like. But working with them was freaking exhausting. And A.J. Brown is one of those people. He sucks the air out of a room. He is an energy vampire. He's a guy who managed to take the Super Bowl champions, who were 4-0, and turn the entire storyline of the season into his disgruntlement, his desire to be traded, his desire for a new location. That's not a good teammate to me. That's not somebody who embodies team. That's somebody who embodies the disease of me, and I think that defines A.J. Brown and the end of his tenure in Philadelphia.
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11: After they handled the rest the way they handled it before the conference finals, you know, he said we didn't shoot it well at all. So, you know, we have to kind of change some things, tweak some things with this rest period. So maybe the Knicks figured out what went wrong before the conference finals, and maybe they'll be sharper in the first few quarters here. But they were not sharp early on in that conference final.
12: Ian, what do you think of just the matchup in general? How the Knicks match up with the Spurs?
11: You know, the Knicks have depth. They have veteran experience where the Spurs are very young. They have in Josh Hart.

0: a guy who I think could make the Spurs pay if you put Wembanyama on him and you kind of let Wembanyama roam around by the basket and you leave Hart open. You saw in that Cleveland series he was able to take advantage, particularly game two, basically won the game for them. So I think, you know, starting five-wise, that Knicks starting five is as good as it gets in the league, and they've had the bench production. Now, how are these young Spurs going to react to the moment, to the big stage? I think that's one question. But certainly Josh Hart on offense is one of the things that I'm keeping an eye on early on in this series.
1: What is this going to do for Jalen Brunson? Like, how big is this series for his legacy? And I know it's probably too early for legacy conversation, but we always have them.
0: Hey, man, never too early for a legacy conversation. I mean, if Brunson's gotten them to this place, right, where they haven't been in 27 years, so you check that box. But if he wins this thing, I mean, he's right there, all-time Knicks. You know, you're Mount Rushmore, all-time Knicks. He's there because, you know, they haven't won since 72, 73. And so if he's the guy to kind of lead them to that promised land, you know, he enters a whole different conversation, a different stratosphere. He's already very high up on, in my mind, list of all-time Knicks, but you win the title and you get to that upper echelon of that list.
2: So if Jalen Brunson does check that box with a ring with the Knicks this season, the new king of New York.
3: They've been one of the least successful and most unstable franchises in the NBA. But that's all in the rearview mirror now. For the first time since 1999, the Knicks are in the NBA Finals.
4: The key catalyst for the New York Knicks' first trip to the NBA Finals in 27 years has unsurprisingly been their captain, Jalen Brunson. Brunson's arrival in the summer of 2022 was a turning point for the franchise. Over the past four seasons, New York has won 35 playoff games. They'd won 10 in the 22 seasons prior to that. Knicks center Karl Anthony Towns.
5: I think he just puts the work in. He showcases that every single day to all of us, and it drives us all to be better.
4: Brunson's 1,633 points so far as a member of the Knicks in the playoffs are the fourth most in a player's first four postseason appearances with a team. He's risen to the occasion when the lights are shining the brightest, averaging over 25.6 points per game in over 80 career playoff games. That's six more points than he averages in the regular season, the largest increase among players with at least 50 career playoff games. Knicks head coach Mike Brown.
6: He helps me relax a lot of different times throughout the course of games, but yeah, that's what great players do. They keep you poised and make the game easier for everybody else.
4: Brunson's eight 40-point playoff games are already the most in Knicks franchise history, as are his 26 30-point playoff games. His 28 times leading the Knicks in points and assists in the playoffs are tied with Walt Clyde Frazier for the most in Knicks history. Knicks guard Mikal Bridges.
7: It just shows that he just plays the right way. Ever since I've known him, he played the right way. So just kudos to him and how he works and his understanding of the game.
4: During this year's run to the finals, Brunson leads the Knicks with just under 27 points per game. He joins Steph Curry, Allen Iverson, Gus Williams, and Hal Greer as the only players 6'2 or shorter to average at least 25 points while reaching the finals. ESPN NBA analyst Kendrick Perkins.
8: This man is on the verge and has the opportunity to become the greatest Knick ever and change the narrative, because the narrative has been what? You can't win with a small guard leading the charge. Big Body Brunson is changing it.
4: With Brunson leading the way, the Knicks are riding an 11-game win streak and dominating teams. Their 11 double-digit wins in the playoffs and plus 19 points per game differential are both the highest entering the finals in NBA history. Brunson, I'm becoming the heart of this Knicks team.
9: The belief that the organization has in me has been amazing, and it's something I don't take for granted, and it's something that not a lot of people get the opportunity to do so. So I'm very thankful. It's an honor to be here in this city for this organization and my teammates.
2: 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Right now, SportsCenter all night, NBA tips Wednesday on ABC. Today on ABC, game one of the Stanley Cup final, Hurricanes, Golden Knights, Vegas making a coaching change with just a handful of games to go at the end of the regular season. Earlier on ESPN Radio, 12-year NHL vet and now TNT analyst, Jody Shelley.
10: His last two teams were the Columbus Blue Jackets, who were a younger team. And his most recent was the Philadelphia Flyers, who are in a rebuild with a lot of young players. And now the Vegas Golden Knights have a veteran group who understand how to win. And it's just a perfect fit for him right now. Just a great move by the management staff of the Vegas Golden Knights. But what he's very good at is holding players accountable and moving pieces around to see what works. Things get stale quick sometimes within a team, within a line in the National Hockey League. And he switches lines up. He's not afraid to do it. I think just his awareness of his situation, letting the guys play their game and staying out of the way a little bit, and then just enjoying it. I think that's a huge thing for Torts right now.
2: Vegas knocking out Colorado, best team in the regular season, with a sweep in the conference final. Game one of the Stanley Cup final tonight. We'll see it on ABC. Speaking of getting knocked out early, that's next. SportsCenter all night at ESPN Radio.
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1: 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Preston Stout of Oklahoma State wins the NCAA individual title Monday. Final round 69 to win the golf championship. Third-ranked amateur in the world. He receives exemptions to the U.S. Open and next year's Masters, provided he remains at the amateur level. 10th Oklahoma State player to win an NCAA title, the first since Matthew Wolf in 2019. Back to Major League Baseball. Angels get their fifth Grand Slam of the season, most in Major League Baseball. However,
2: came in with an ERA just over 3, and there's a drive to left. It is gone to the bullpens. Touch him all time. Hunter Goodman, a 5-run eighth inning, and the Rockies lead it 8-6.
1: Now it's on Angels Radio. Rockies, a 9-8 win over the Angels. Rockies have scored at least 8 in 3 of their last 4 games. Brewers putting up some offense.
3: 3-2 pitch from Roop. And a drive out to center. Racing back is Cox at the track at the wall. He jumps up. It's off the very top of the wall. It rolls all the way away from him. Yelich is in. Chirios around third. Terang into third. Standing up. It is a 2-run triple. And the Brewers have broken it open here in the bottom of the second. It is 6-2 Milwaukee.
4: Games like this, that's what the tarps off section was made for, right? Here's the pitch. A liner into right center field. That's going to get down and plug the gap for Ortiz. One run is in. Yelich around third. He's going to score. Churio will stop at third. It's a 2-run double for Ortiz. And the Brewers lead it 15-2.
1: They would win it 16-2. WTMJ Brewers. Brewers with their highest run total in a game this season. Second time since the start of 2025 that they've scored at least 15 runs in a game without hitting a home run. Rest of Major League Baseball has done it twice in that time frame. 7 players, multi-hit games. 6 have multi-RBI games in the 16-2 win over the Giants. Rangers and Cardinals were slightly closer.
5: Jansen again at third, Lopez at first. Lopez takes off. Here's the pitch. It's hit back up the middle into center field. A base hit for Peterson. Jansen scores. Lopez easily to third base. RBI single. Jock Peterson. It's 2-0 Texas.
1: 105-3 the fan. Rangers win it 2-1 over the Cardinals. Texas with their fourth straight win, tying their longest win streak this season. Sports Center All Night, ESPN Radio.
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6: Oh,
0: Five.
1: Royals snap a 6-game losing streak, putting up 9 runs Monday. Nearly half of the offensive output coming with one swing. 96.5 the fan.
7: The pitch. Fastball hit high in the air, deep left field. J.J. Bleday to the track. He looks up. It's gone. A grand slam for Lane Thomas. A big first inning swing when the Royals have needed it the most. The Royals' first hit in the ballgame. Him a 4-0 lead.
0: Number 4.
1: For the Tigers, it was inning number 3, as well as home run number 3. 97 won the ticket.
8: Fly ball center field deep. Going back, Mullins at the fence, looking up. Gone!
9: Partner, you keep asking for it. You finally got one.
8: Riley Green. Cutter up. Didn't miss. Back to back. To back, 6-0 Tigers.
0: Number 3.
1: Longest win streak in baseball, the Mariners. 7 straight, Seattle Sports, 7:10 a.m.
10: Here comes the 1-0. Swung on, broken bat, looper left field. It's a base hit. Randy scores. The Mariners have done it again. The magic dust has been sprinkled here at T-Mobile Park. They've walked it off in extra innings for the third time.
1: NCAA college baseball, Oklahoma Sooners headed to the Super Regionals thanks to one swing in the 10th against Georgia Tech in Atlanta.
11: He's been living and dying on every pitch. Taki in the air to center. Burris going back. Going back. That ball is gone. It's gone. Dave Taki sends Oklahoma to Super Regionals.
1: Gainesville, where it's not the Gators advancing, but a team that was one of the last four in. SEC Network.
6: To the shortstop. Big hop for Pisecki. The throw to first. History made in Gainesville. For the first time, Troy is headed to the Super Regionals.
1: Troy advancing with a 10-2 win over Florida, a team that entered the NCAA tournament with a record of 32-29. They were one of the last four in, third lowest win percentage in the NCAA tournament among super regional teams. Oklahoma also there after the win over Georgia Tech in 10. Oklahoma into the Supers for the sixth time. USC comes out of College Station with a 7-1 win over Texas A&M. Auburn wins the Auburn Regional 8-3 over Milwaukee. St. John's comes out of Tallahassee beating Florida State 5-4. West Virginia wins Morgantown with a 6-5 10-inning win over Kentucky. Women's final is set in softball. Texas and Texas Tech for a second straight year. The best of three final starts on Wednesday. We'll see it on ESPN. Both Texas and Texas Tech winning two must-win games on Monday in order to reach the final. It's the first time we've had back-to-back seasons in which the same two teams appear in the best-of-three final. L.A. with a huge defensive move on Monday. That's next. SportsCenter All Night continues. It's ESPN Radio.
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11: All right, it's win or lose. Game six for the Bulls. 10 seconds. And with it, of course, the championship. Jordan, 20-footer ahead of the key. Good! Chicago by one.
0: And we're just getting started. The NBA is on ESPN Radio. SportsCenter All Night. More still to come.
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0: Coming up on SportsCenter All Night. The Rams bring a perennial Pro Bowler as they go all in for the Super Bowl.
20: This is earth-shattering. And not only did they do that in the last few months, they've added Trent McDuffie for the back end. They extend Stafford.
0: The Patriots trade for a champion to put their offense in elite territory.
21: It's fairly exciting. Very good fit with the quarterback. Drake May is an aggressive thrower of the football. Loves throwing it downfield. He's very accurate throwing it downfield.
0: We've got all the action from a full day on the diamond.
22: Fly ball right center field off the bat of Carpenter going back. Mesa looking up. Gone! Back to back! Kerry Carpenter's second game back. Seventh home run. 5-0 Tigers in the third.
0: Plus, we get you set for game one of the Stanley Cup Final.
23: I think this is their best team of this group of 8 or 9 years. I think it's their deepest. I think they're four lines deep now. That was always the problem with, for me, the Hurricanes was twofold.
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1: It's all about jerseys. 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New week hitting on Monday, which brought with it a new month. And that month being June, June 1st, being a noteworthy date in the NFL as moves from that point forward often more financially palatable to teams. So this Monday bringing some rather significant headlines.
24: Myles Garrett has been traded to the Los Angeles Rams.
25: Wow.
26: Their offense last season was ready to go to the Super Bowl. It was their defense that needed the most help.
27: Arguably one of the biggest defensive trades in NFL history.
1: Myles Garrett taking to social media Monday, thanking the Browns and the fans, saying the city of Cleveland shaped him and, quote, made me tougher. Added that the best days for the Browns are still to come. Quote, loving you is easy, leaving you is the hard part. It comes on the heels of the Browns trading the two-time NFL Defensive Player of the Year to L.A., ESPN insider Adam Schefter.
28: The Los Angeles Rams are going to send Jared Verse, a two-time Pro Bowl edge, to the Cleveland Browns in exchange for Myles Garrett. The trade will involve other draft pick compensation, including the Rams' 2027 first-round draft pick, which will give the Browns two ones. In next year's coveted draft, there'll be other draft picks involved. The two teams still are finalizing the compensation, but the deal is going to go down, and Myles Garrett is going to go to Los Angeles. Listen, if we go back to last offseason, when he requested a trade at that time and wound up signing a four-year, $160 million extension before he went on to set the all-time single-season sack record this year, there were people that wondered if a trade still could happen. The Browns did not want to trade Myles Garrett, but the Rams being the Rams were persistent. They kept calling. They kept offering picks. And eventually, they included a player they didn't want to trade in Jared Verse. And once they included Jared Verse in that deal, the Browns thought long and hard about moving forward and ultimately, in the end, decided to do that. Jared Verse goes to Cleveland. Myles Garrett goes to the Rams. There'll be other draft pick compensation to Cleveland, but we have probably the biggest blockbuster trade of the NFL offseason and arguably one of the biggest defensive trades in NFL history.
1: Garrett is 30 years old, coming off a season in which he set the NFL's all-time single-season sack record. ESPN analyst Lewis Reddick.
29: The Rams have infinitely upgraded their defense to the point where now they feel as though they have the firepower and game-changing ability on that side of the ball the same way that they do on offense. And honestly, look, the reason why the Rams didn't make it to the Super Bowl last year, it started back to front, meaning the corner position was a problem for them, especially in the NFC title game. You saw how Sam Darnold picked them apart, and they addressed the corner position with the acquisition of Watson and McDuffie. Now, up front, look, Jared Verse is no slouch, but Myles Garrett is a Hall of Famer. Myles Garrett is a first ballot Hall of Famer. Myles Garrett is the very definition of a game closer. So now when you pair him with Byron Young, with Braden Fisk, with the additions on the back end of McDuffie and Watson, now you have a football team that, quite honestly, as long as it all stays healthy, one through, let's just say 25, the top 25 to 30 players on their roster, they are undoubtedly the team that you have to look at and say they are the number one front runner to play on their home field in the Super Bowl next year, as long as everyone stays on the football field. This guy is that good. He puts them in that category. There were some who put him in that category anyway. But now when you're talking about marrying front with coverage, a guy who can close a game out by himself with improved secondary play and an offense that showed you they can score on anybody, this is about as exciting as it gets. And for the Rams, they have to be sitting there thinking, we're on our way now. We're on our way.
2: Garrett is under contract through the 2030 season at a time when the Rams were grappling with which of their own defensive standouts to pay. Folks in L.A. seem impressed with yet another marquee deal being pulled off by one of their teams, their former Rams defensive tackle, and now with 710 ESPN L.A., DeMarco Farr.
3: It was the same feeling I had when the Lakers traded for Luka Doncic. Like, are you serious? Did this really go down? And then you confirm it, and you start to get happy. I mean, Myles Garrett is probably the most dominant player in the NFL. The only reason he's not picked higher is because he doesn't score points, but he keeps points off the board. So, yeah, bringing him in made everything go haywire here. The only downside I have about this is Jared Verse was exactly what the Rams needed post Aaron Donald. So you have to tip your cap, say thank you to him. But anytime you can upgrade even from a player like that, you have to do it. It's starting to help out. You start to see the end game here. I mean, especially with what you had to give up to get Myles Garrett. You had to give up so many first-round picks, including Jared Verse. So if the Rams were thinking about life after Matthew Stafford or Jimmy Garoppolo had decided to retire, he was kind of in limbo there, you had to restock that position. It now makes more sense. It was a huge shock when it happened on draft day. I mean, people were upset. Now I think you start to see what the end game was. You have a chance to upgrade your entire football team and your defense. It wasn't that the Rams had problems scoring. The problem was you had to stop people from scoring. Well, now you've got the best defensive player in the game on your football team. So that Ty Simpson pick actually makes a lot more sense now.
2: We can view the Ty Simpson selection on draft night with a different lens at this point after the trade for Myles Garrett. Of course, there are two sides to every trade. And for this one, it's the Browns on the other end, three-time Super Bowl champ Gerard Cherry from ESPN Cleveland.
4: A lot of people are having a hard time believing this, but I wasn't surprised at all. And to be really candid with you all, I was lightweight hoping it would happen. It wasn't going to happen here in Cleveland. Myles needed to go somewhere else in that here in Cleveland, he's transactional. And I always make the claim that your best player cannot be, and your most highly paid player cannot be a mercenary. And here he's in the position of a mercenary. And what does that do? That entangles the rest of the team to take on that perspective and persona. And I know from experience of being a part of three Super Bowl championships that that is not how you win championships. You have to have guys completely and fully bought in. So in my mind, as I observed up close and from afar, I was saying to myself, that would actually be the move to make. So when I heard it, I mean, granted, losing a player of his caliber is going to hurt. Let's not kid ourselves and be disingenuous. But at the same time, from a culture standpoint, I see where this can actually be beneficial to the Cleveland Browns in the long run. This guy's an all-pro player.
2: Yep.
4: He's a high caliber. Is he Myles Garrett? No, but you also got a first-round draft pick from him as well. So I'm good with it, and I just go back to the idea that the only thing that really concerns me, though, is Verse in a space to where he wants to be what I consider Myles fell short on, and that is the leadership component. Is he going to be a guy in that locker room that rallies guys and gets guys to play at a higher level and motivation from example? Now, granted, Myles gave a great example from a productivity standpoint, but what are your practice habits like? What do you like with guys in the locker room? Are you having guys over to your house for dinner? Are you breaking bread on a regular basis? All that type of stuff matters in the NFL locker room. So if he's bringing that to the table, then I'm extremely happy because they need a guy in the locker room who's transformational as opposed to transactional.
2: Cleveland looking to restock and rebuild. SportsCenter All Night, ESPN Radio. Myles Garrett will be wearing on New Jersey. Meanwhile, in New Jersey, Giants fans digging into their closets, pulling out those number 13s. Odell Beckham Jr. at the age of 33 goes back to the Giants, the team that drafted him 12th overall in the first round of the 2014 draft. Injuries essentially derailed his time in New York, but new Giants coach John Harbaugh has a history with Beckham in the 2023 season in Baltimore. Said they maintained that relationship over the years. Beckham had 35 catches, 565 yards, and 3 touchdowns that season. Speaking of receivers landing with new teams, the Eagles agreeing Monday to trade wide receiver A.J. Brown to the Patriots for a first-round draft pick in 2028 and a 2027 fifth-rounder. The trade discussed, anticipated throughout the league for months, reunites Brown and Patriots coach Mike Vrabel. ESPN Patriots reporter Mike Reese.
5: What I've learned about this trade, the background, Mike Vrabel, having coached A.J. Brown for 3 years in Tennessee, a big part of this in leading to the conviction to give up the first round pick in 2028. That's a significant chip. What I've heard from players, Laura, we've talked about this for months, the possibility. They are excited. Just last night, starting running back Ramondre Stevenson telling reporters, I think this would do a lot for us. So they've been anticipating this trade. And then I want to tell you what I saw at practice. The last time we laid eyes on this team on the field last week, I watched those wide receivers. And last year when you watched them, you saw Stephon Diggs leading them through the wide receiver drills. It was that alpha presence. I didn't see that type of presence with the group last week. Tomorrow, we're going to be here. Can you imagine the scene, Laura? All the reporters, A.J. Brown probably going to be here. I don't know if he'll practice, but that alpha is going to be back in that wide receiver room based on what I saw last week.
2: Brown turning 29 at the end of this month gives Patriots quarterback Drake May a prime target as part of the revamped top of the receiver depth chart. ESPN analyst Peter Schrager.
6: The trade itself is unique in that it's like the worst kept secret in the league, and it actually happened. These usually don't work this way. Like, it was the biggest topic at the combine. Everyone was like, A.J. Brown's going to the Patriots. Then in free agency, the Patriots aren't going to break the bank on anyone but Romeo Doubs. It's because they think A.J. Brown is coming. And then draft week, Adam Schefter comes out and is like, oh, that trade's coming. As all the Boston beat reporters are like chasing it, like, wait, it is happening now? So I find it fascinating that no other team swooped in. Nothing fell apart at the last second. This is one that was kind of in the drawer since the combine, and then it actually happens. And I guess we'll do the Eagles side of it. It kind of makes me sad too, that like, this is how it ends, right? Like, this was a great, great partnership, A.J. Brown and Jalen Hurts. And these guys were supposedly best friends from childhood. And like, it actually is over. And I'm sad by that because I thought those two had this great future ahead of them.
2: And now A.J. Brown does indeed land in New England. SportsCenter All Night, ESPN Radio. 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
7: Here is Nolan Arenado. He's 0 for 2, and Sheehan's pitch. Swung on. That's hit pretty well out to deep left center field. Going back is call to the warning track, to the wall. It's gone! Eighth of the season for Nolan Arenado. It's the second homer of the game for the Diamondbacks, and all of a sudden, they have pulled in front. It's 2-1.
2: Arenado with his eighth homer of the season, 33rd career homer against the Dodgers. Arizona Sports, 98.7 FM. Diamondbacks, a 4-1 win over L.A., snapping a five-game losing streak against the Dodgers, which dated back to last season. Eduardo Rodriguez, six innings, gave up a run. His ERA of about 2.25 this season ranks ninth in Major League Baseball. Shohei Ohtani in the loss, 3-for-4, .415 batting average in the last 17 games dating back to May 12th. Mariners, longest active win streak in baseball, which was extended in the 10th inning Monday in Seattle against the Mets.
8: Here comes the 1-0. Swung on, broken bat, looper left field. It's a base hit. Randy scores. The Mariners have done it again. The magic dust has been sprinkled here.
2: To the final in 10 innings, Seattle Sports, 7:10 a.m. Mariners' seventh consecutive win, longest active in baseball, their longest win streak this season. They've allowed 15 runs total during that seven-game win streak. Mets, meanwhile, have a four-game win streak, comes to an end. mentioned the calendar change to June. The Rays entering June with the best record in the American League, but in the third inning Monday against the Tigers.
22: Fly ball left center field. Simpson, Mullins back and gone. Wow, did that ball carry. Dylan Dingler with number 12. Two-run shot, and the Tigers take a 4-0 lead in the third. Wow, that's one of the deepest home runs we've seen hit here. Fly ball right center field off the bat of Carpenter. Going back, Mesa looking up. Gone! Back to back! Carey Carpenter's second game back, seventh home run. 5-0 Tigers in the third. Fly ball center field deep. Going back, Mullins at the fence looking up. Ha, ha, ha! Got it! Gone!
9: Partner, you keep asking for it. You finally got one.
22: Riley Green, cutter up, didn't miss. Back to back to back. 6-0 Tigers.
2: More like shoulder to shoulder to shoulder to shoulder to back to back to back. Not physically possible, but Tigers go on to a 10-9 win over the Rays. They're the third team this season to hit three consecutive home runs. Tigers' first time doing it since 2020. They hit five homers overall en route to the 10-9 win. A first in Oklahoma City. That's next. SportsCenter All Night continues. It's ESPN Radio.
0: 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The New York Knicks and the San Antonio Spurs. 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
19: Back to Wemby's on the arc. 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He'll take the three. And he'll bury it.
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2: 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You'll, of course, hear every game here on ESPN Radio. Spurs, some say, are ahead of schedule. But is Victor Wembanyama, is it his NBA at this point, ESPN analyst Kendrick Perkins?
23: Hell no. Can he complete the mission first? Can he actually win a championship? Can he win a regular season MVP first? Last time I checked, we're on the verge of having, what, our 8 different NBA champion on the way now? No one has won back-to-back in 8 years. Can he win multiple championships before we start crowning him that is his league? I'm not taking anything away from Wemby's greatness. What he done against the Thunder, putting the champs to bed, but now he has to go out and complete the mission, and on top of that, he got to show me that he can do it again, at least within the next 2 years, if he gets it done this year. So again, yes, he has no ceiling, I understand that, but we have to stop jumping the gun, and I got to wait for Wemby to go ahead and do what he got to do, and that's defeat the New York Knicks to bring home a championship back to San Antonio.
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24: What he has done and what they have done is amazing. And what he has done is amazing if he compared himself to guys like Giannis and Jokic and SGA. But he doesn't. You got to win now. Because it's Michael. That's who he compares himself to. It's Michael. It's Kobe. It's Tim Duncan. It's 5 or more. You want to get to 5 or more? You got to win this one now. You cannot say he's ahead of schedule unless he finishes the job. He's going to have an opportunity to finish the job. We can't just assume titles in the future, which we have all done. But with this guy, this can't be a Marino moment. If he wants to beat Michael, which he is so open that he wants to be the greatest ever, he doesn't back down from that. We love Giannis. We love Jokic. We love SGA. They're awesome players. They are not the greatest ever. You want to be the greatest ever? Get one ahead of schedule. I just think you have the opportunity to do something before you're supposed to. And that opportunity is so indicative and impactful for the rest of his career if he's able to sneak one in right now. The Steph Curry title, the last title he won, the 2022 one, that's like, oh my God, he got one when he wasn't supposed to. The getting the title when you're an all-time great, when you're not supposed to get one. Eli, he got another one against the Patriots? What? Brady with the Bucks. Do you get the really early one or the really late one when you're not supposed to? I think the opportunity is so enormous to sneak one in here. Either the sneak one in early or the add-on late are so impactful. The ones in the middle are like, that's when you're supposed to do it. It's the ones that you're not supposed to do it that I think set up your legacy all time.
2: We'll see how this series plays out. New York and San Antonio getting back together for the NBA final. 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Never in the history of the Women's College World Series have we seen a rematch in the final. Last year it was Texas beating Texas Tech. Texas Tech needing 2 victories on Monday against Alabama in order to get back to the final. Game one.
26: Yeah. Williams to left field. See you in a half hour. Mia Williams wins it for Tech. The resilient Red Raiders have done it again.
2: And that brought up an if game.
27: Her team just 1-for-9 with runners on base. Here's a deep drive by Burns. No half swing there. Texas Tech fires the first volley in this winner-take-all semi. Message delivered. Message received. Nyjah's 99th pitch of this second game. Her 156th pitch of the day. Line to right field. All Reds there. Texas Tech and Texas are set for a rematch. The Red Raiders and the Longhorns survive one of the wildest days in World Series history.
2: Kennedy with her 11th career Women's College World Series victory.
3: Nigel, you throw a shutout to send your team to the Women's College World Series Champ Series. Walk me through your mindset when you stepped into the circle today.
4: Yeah, I'm just going to tag hitters. I mean, I don't want to be done playing softball, so just trying to play as long as possible.
3: When you look at what your offense did today between Mia and the walk-off, Lauren and Jazzy to start this game, what did you see from that group?
4: Yeah, just a group that wants to fight. Just a group of women who want to fight and want to keep playing.
3: You guys won three games in one day. Last night against UCLA, two today against Alabama. How did this team find the energy to do it?
4: Yeah, we just want to play for each other. I mean, we're out there fighting for each other, so that's it.
3: You had some very motivational meetings, it looked like, with Coach Glasgow and the rest of your team. What is he saying to you in these high-pressure moments?
4: Yeah, he just wants me to go at hitters. I feel like sometimes I'm not confident in myself, but he always has confidence in me, so that makes me want to fight for him.
3: You'll see Texas again in the Champ Series. You saw them last year. What are some of the things that you'll share with the new faces on your team that you learned a season ago?
4: We have to fight for each other. I mean, this is a privilege to be at the World Series, so just trying to enjoy every moment.
3: How does it feel to know that you're going back to the Champ Series?
4: It feels amazing.
3: Congrats, Nigel.
4: Awesome. Thank you.
2: And once again, they will see Texas, which advanced with two wins over Tennessee. Tegan Kavan comes on in game one with the bases loaded and a 5-2 lead and gets a strikeout looking to end the game. And then in the second game.
5: And the Texas Longhorns sweep a semifinal doubleheader to come out of the loser's bracket to advance to the championship series. Strikeout number 10 caps off a masterful performance for Tegan Kavan.
2: Gets her fifth career shutout at the Women's College World Series. Texas, Texas Tech for the title beginning on Wednesday. See it on ESPN. 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
1: Texas Tech back in the Women's College World Series final, which begins on Wednesday. NBA Finals set to tip off on Wednesday on ABC. Stanley Cup Final drops the puck on Tuesday on ABC. NFL dropping a couple of eye-poppers.
2: Potential Super Bowl implications.
3: Myles Garrett has been traded to the Los Angeles Rams.
4: Wow. Sacked by who else but Myles Garrett?
5: The Rams have infinitely upgraded their defense.
6: Their offense last season was ready to go to the Super Bowl. It was their defense that needed the most help.
7: They are the number one front runner to play on their home field in the Super Bowl next year. This guy is that good.
8: Arguably one of the biggest defensive trades in NFL history.
1: Trade Myles Garrett to the Rams for two-time Pro Bowl pass rusher Jared Verse and multiple draft picks. Kind of on brand for the Rams, says ESPN insider Adam Schefter.
8: If we go back and look at everything the Rams have done through time, in 2021, the last time the Super Bowl was being played in Los Angeles at SoFi Stadium, the Rams went out and traded that year, that offseason, for Matthew Stafford. Now, the Super Bowl is back in L.A. again. 5 years later, and the Los Angeles Rams, not worrying about picks, decide to go ahead and trade for the best defensive player in football, arguably maybe the best player in football. And so they are viewing the short term as critical. They know the Super Bowl is being played in their home stadium. They're not worried about the picks that they have to give up in the future. They're not worried about the future. They get a player who becomes their most dominant defender since Aaron Donald, a worthy successor, a future Hall of Fame player. And if you go back and look last year, Myles Garrett set the single-season sack record with 23 sacks on a team that didn't win many games, that wasn't playing with the lead. And now he goes to Los Angeles to be put into what should be a better defensive situation. Yeah. The sacks last year, 20 of the 23 sacks, came from a four-man rush. The type of play and the types of numbers that he could put up this year in L.A. when he's surrounded by talent with multiple looks, they should be big again, very big again.
1: Rams making the trade with the Browns. Reaction from the guys at PTI.
9: All right, Wilbon, what is your reaction to Myles Garrett's trade to the Rams?
10: You know, Tony, people were walking up to this suggestion, you know, before the trade, before the draft, and they were saying that, you know, he should be somewhere else. And Myles Garrett never got to the point, it seemed to me, of like demanding a trade.
9: I didn't think he did.
10: Right, and you pointed out earlier on our show that he was happy, like he was fine there. But when he goes there, it's a wow. Yeah. I mean, the Rams seem like they've got everything in the world, and they wanted this guy, and he is the sort of sequel, I shouldn't say sequel, Garrett's to maybe the greatest defensive player in the last 25 years, but to Aaron Donald. And when Aaron Donald was at his best, what happened in Los Angeles? They won a Super Bowl.
9: Well,
10: they did.
9: Yes, but one of the reasons they won a Super Bowl is they pulled the trigger on a trade, trading the former overall number one pick, Jared Goff, for Matthew Stafford, and they brought in Stafford.
10: They did, but they still needed on the defensive side of Hall of Fame. And Aaron Donald
9: played on both sides of the ball, and they needed that.
10: Now Myles Garrett goes to a place where he's not looking at finishing fourth in his division. He really isn't.
9: All right, so I'm glad you mentioned the word division. That division that they are in is a monster. Seattle just won the Super Bowl. San Francisco is a terrific team. And the Rams have to get ahead of one and stay ahead of the other. So when they make a deal, it is a blockbuster deal. I mean, now you look at the Rams and you say to yourself, okay, maybe that's the magic ingredient that gets them above Seattle.
10: And all the people who were whining about what the Rams and Les Snead did not do

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1: Radio Garrett wasn't the only headline move in the NFL on Monday. A.J. Brown goes from Philly to the Patriots. ESPN insider Adam Schefter.
2: My understanding is the two sides had not had any contact in recent weeks. There were conversations that occurred in March and April and an understanding that they would pick this up again after June 1st. And that's exactly what they wound up doing today, exchanging phone calls and coming to the agreement that will send a 2028-1 to the Philadelphia Eagles for A.J. Brown, a 2027 fifth-round pick back to the Eagles as well. So the Eagles get two first-round picks. Now, here's the other interesting twist to all this, of course. At one point in time, the Los Angeles Rams or sniffing around an A.J. Brown trade, and they decided ultimately that they would be better off spreading their resources elsewhere, trading for Trent McDuffie, and now trading for Myles Garrett.
1: And we know what Green Day said, something unpredictable. In the end, it's right. I hope you had the time of your life. Nice little sentiment. The name of the song, of course, is Good Riddance. Earlier on ESPN Radio, John Kincaid from 97.5 The Fanatic.
3: Well, I think when somebody quits on you in the middle of games, it's best to get them playing in someone else's uniform. I think that's the best answer for you, is when somebody gives up on routes in numerous games throughout the course of the year, voices their displeasure on their Instagram like they're a 14-year-old girl, when the team is 4-0 in Tampa Bay, when the media hadn't even been let into the locker room yet. A.J. Brown orchestrated this exit. He got what he wanted. I hope he enjoys himself. And I am not going to play into any of the narratives that you're going to hear from many in the Philadelphia media.
4: He was a great teammate.
3: You're going to hear that all the time. You know what? He may be a great guy. He may be a nice person. And from the interactions that I ever had with him, I would say that would be my vote. Seemed like a really nice person. But I can tell you this, especially working in media, I have worked with some nice people that I like. But working with them was freaking exhausting. And A.J. Brown is one of those people. He sucks the air out of a room. He is an energy vampire. He's a guy who managed to take the Super Bowl champions, who were 4-0, and turn the entire storyline of the season into his disgruntlement, his desire to be traded, his desire for a new location. That's not a good teammate to me. That's not somebody who embodies team. That's somebody who embodies the disease of me, and I think that defines A.J. Brown and the end of his tenure in Philadelphia.
1: A.J. now landing in New England with the Patriots. SportsCenter all night. 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
10: After they handled the rest the way they handled it before the conference finals, you know, he said we didn't shoot it well at all. So, you know, we have to kind of change some things, tweak some things with this rest period. So maybe the Knicks figured out what went wrong before the conference finals, and maybe they'll be sharper in the first few quarters here. But they were not sharp early on in that conference final.
11: Ian, what do you think of just the matchup in general, how the Knicks match up with the Spurs?
10: You know, the Knicks have depth. They have veteran experience where the Spurs are very young. They have in Josh Hart, a guy who I think could make the Spurs pay if you put Wembanyama on him and you kind of let Wembanyama roam around by the basket and you leave Hart open. You saw in that Cleveland series he was able to take advantage, particularly game two, basically won the game for them. So I think, you know, starting five-wise, that Knicks starting five is as good as it gets in the league, and they've had the bench production. How are these young Spurs going to react to the moment, to the big stage? I think that's one question. But certainly Josh Hart on offense is one of the things that I'm

0: keeping an eye on early on in this series.
1: What is this going to do for Jalen Brunson? Like, how big is this series for his legacy? And I know it's probably too early for legacy conversation, but we always have them.
0: Hey, man, never too early for a legacy conversation. I mean, if Brunson's gotten them to this place, right, where they haven't been in 27 years, so you check that box. But if he wins this thing, I mean, he's right there, all-time Knicks. You know, you're Mount Rushmore, all-time Knicks. He's there because, you know, they haven't won since 72, 73. And so if he's the guy to kind of lead them to that promised land, you know, he enters a whole different conversation, a different stratosphere. He's already very high up, in my mind, list of all-time Knicks. But you win the title, and you get to that upper echelon of that list.
2: So if Jalen Brunson does check that box with a ring with the Knicks this season, the new king of New York.
3: They've been one of the least successful and most unstable franchises in the NBA. But that's all in the rearview mirror now. For the first time since 1999, the Knicks are in the NBA Finals.
4: The key catalyst for the New York Knicks' first trip to the NBA Finals in 27 years has unsurprisingly been their captain, Jalen Brunson. Brunson's arrival in the summer of 2022 was a turning point for the franchise. Over the past four seasons, New York has won 35 playoff games. They'd won 10 in the 22 seasons prior to that. Knicks center Karl Anthony Towns.
5: I think he just puts the work in. He showcases that every single day to all of us, and it drives us all to be better.
4: Brunson's 1,633 points so far as a member of the Knicks in the playoffs are the fourth most in a player's first four postseason appearances with a team. He's risen to the occasion when the lights are shining the brightest, averaging over 25.6 points per game in over 80 career playoff games. That's six more points than he averages in the regular season, the largest increase among players with at least 50 career playoff games. Knicks head coach Mike Brown.
6: He helps me relax at a lot of different times throughout the course of games, but yeah, that's what great players do. They keep you poised and make the game easier for everybody else.
4: Brunson's 8 40-point playoff games are already the most in Knicks franchise history, as are his 26 30-point playoff games. His 28 times leading the Knicks in points and assists in the playoffs are tied with Walt Clyde Frazier for the most in Knicks history. Knicks guard Mikal Bridges.
7: Just shows that he just plays the right way. Ever since I've known him, he played the right way. Just kudos to him and how he works and his understanding of the game.
4: During this year's run to the finals, Brunson leads the Knicks with just under 27 points per game. He joins Steph Curry, Allen Iverson, Gus Williams, and Hal Greer as the only players 6'2 or shorter to average at least 25 points while reaching the finals. ESPN NBA analyst Kendrick Perkins.
8: This man is on the verge and has the opportunity to become the greatest Knick ever and change the narrative, because the narrative has been what? You can't win with a small guard leading the charge. Big Body Brunson is changing it.
4: With Brunson leading the way, the Knicks are riding an 11-game win streak and dominating teams. Their 11 double-digit wins in the playoffs and plus 19 points per game differential are both the highest entering the finals in NBA history. Brunson, I'm becoming the heart of this Knicks team.
9: The belief that the organization has in me has been amazing, and it's something I don't take for granted, and it's something that not a lot of people get the opportunity to do so. So I'm very thankful. It's an honor to be here in this city for this organization and my teammates.
2: 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Right now, SportsCenter all night, NBA tips Wednesday on ABC. Today on ABC, game one of the Stanley Cup Final, Hurricanes, Golden Knights, Vegas making a coaching change with just a handful of games to go at the end of the regular season. Earlier on ESPN Radio, 12-year NHL vet and now TNT analyst, Jody Shelley.
10: His last two teams were the Columbus Blue Jackets, who were a younger team, and his most recent was the Philadelphia Flyers, who were in a rebuild with a lot of young players. So now the Vegas Golden Knights have a veteran group who understand how to win, and it's just the perfect fit for him right now. Just a great move by the management staff of the Vegas Golden Knights. But what he's very good at is holding players accountable and moving pieces around to see what works. Things get stale quick sometimes within a team, within a line in the National Hockey League, and he switches lines up. He's not afraid to do it. I think just his awareness of his situation letting the guys play their game and staying out of the way a little bit, and then just enjoying it. I think that's a huge thing for Torts right now.
2: Vegas knocking out Colorado, best team in the regular season, with a sweep in the conference final. Game one of the Stanley Cup final tonight. We'll see it on ABC. Speaking of getting knocked out early, that's next. SportsCenter All Night. It's ESPN Radio.
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1: 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Preston Stout of Oklahoma State wins the NCAA individual title Monday. Final round 69 to win the golf championship. Third-ranked amateur in the world. He receives exemptions to the U.S. Open and next year's Masters, provided he remains at the amateur level. 10th Oklahoma State player to win an NCAA title, the first since Matthew Wolf in 2019. Back to Major League Baseball. Angels get their fifth Grand Slam of the season, most in Major League Baseball. However,
2: came in with an ERA just over 3, and there's a drive to left. It is gone to the bullpens. Touch them all time. Hunter Goodman, a 5-run eighth inning, and the Rockies lead it 8-6.
1: That's how it sounded on Angels Radio. Rockies, a 9-8 win over the Angels. Rockies have scored at least 8 in 3 of their last 4 games. Brewers putting up some offense.
3: 3-2 pitch from Roop. And a drive out to center. Racing back is Cox at the track at the wall. He jumps up. It's off the very top of the wall. It rolls all the way away from him. Yelich is in. Chirios around third. Terang into third. Standing up. It is a 2-run triple. And the Brewers have broken it open here in the bottom of the second. It is 6-2 Milwaukee.
4: Games like this, that's what the tarps off section was made for, right? Here's the pitch, a liner into right center field. That's going to get down and plug the gap for Ortiz. One run is in. Yelich around third. He's going to score. Chirio will stop at third. It's a 2-run double for Ortiz, and the Brewers lead it 15-2.
1: They would win it 16-2. WTMJ Brewers. Brewers with their highest run total in a game this season. Second time since the start of 2025 that they've scored at least 15 runs in a game without hitting a home run. Rest of Major League Baseball has done it twice in that time frame. 7 players, multi-hit games. 6 have multi-RBI games in the 16-2 win over the Giants. Rangers and Cardinals were slightly closer.
5: Jansen again at third, Lopez at first. Lopez takes off. Here's the pitch. It's hit back up the middle into center field. A base hit for Peterson. Jansen scores. Lopez easily to third base. RBI single, Jock Peterson. It's 2-0 Texas.
1: 105-3 the fan. Rangers win it 2-1 over the Cardinals. Texas with their 4th straight win, tying their longest win streak this season. SportsCenter All Night, ESPN Radio.
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1: Royals snap a 6-game losing streak, putting up 9 runs Monday. Nearly half of the offensive output coming with one swing. 96.5 the fan.
6: The pitch. Fastball hit high in the air, deep left field. J.J. Blades to the track. He looks up. It's gone. A grand slam for Lane Thomas. A big first inning swing when the Royals have needed it the most. The Royals' first hit in the ballgame gives them a 4-0 lead.
0: Number 4.
1: For the Tigers, it was inning number 3, as well as home run number 3. 97 won the ticket.
7: Fly ball, center field deep. Going back, Mullins at the fence, looking up. Gone!
8: Partner, you keep asking for it. You finally got one.
7: Riley Green. Didn't miss. Back to back to back. 6-0 Tigers.
0: Number 3.
1: Longest win streak in baseball. The Mariners. 7 straight. Seattle Sports, 7:10 a.m.
9: Here comes the 1-0. Swung on. Broken bat. Looper left field. It's a base hit. Randy scores. The Mariners have done it again. The magic dust has been sprinkled here at T-Mobile Park.
1: NCAA college baseball, Oklahoma Sooners headed to the Super Regionals thanks to one swing in the 10th against Georgia Tech in Atlanta.
10: He's been living and dying on every pitch. Taki in the air to center. Burris going back. Going back. That ball is gone. It's gone. Dave Taki sends Oklahoma to Super Regionals.
1: where it's not the Gators advancing, but a team that was one of the last four in. SEC Network.
11: To the shortstop. Big hop for Pisecki. The throw to first. History made in Gainesville. For the first time, Troy is headed to the Super Regionals.
1: Troy beats the Gators 10-2. They get Little Rock in the Super Regionals. Troy entered the NCAA tournament with a record of 32-29. We heard Oklahoma coming out of Atlanta. They get Kansas in the Supers. USC and North Carolina match up next weekend. Trojans beating Texas A&M to come out of College Station. St. John's knocks off Florida State and comes out of Tallahassee. They get Alabama in the Supers. Auburn wins its regional at home, advancing to a series with Ole Miss. And in Morgantown,
11: center field, it gets down around third is Cresser. Cube Country Roads, West Virginia wins it in 10.
1: 6-5 over Kentucky. West Virginia advances to the Super Regionals for a third straight season. They get Cal Poly next weekend. For Kentucky, four losses in the NCAA tournament in the past two seasons, all four against West Virginia. It's Tuesday, June 2nd, birthday of Wayne Brady, staple of Whose Line? The staples of your morning. Evan, Canty, Michelle, they're up next on Sportsmanlike. I'm Jay Reynolds, back tomorrow with SportsCenter All Night. It's ESPN Radio.
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23: Unsportsmanlike. I think it would be ridiculous for him to play another game for the Cleveland Browns. Here is your opening.
24: The only reason why we bring it up is because the national show brings it up. Look, Miles ain't going nowhere, by the way.
25: Say it again. I'm trying to tell everybody.
26: You sure about that?
27: I spoke to a couple of different people there. They couldn't have been more adamant. He's not getting traded this year.
26: You sure about that?
28: It feels like Todd Monken knows something that everybody else doesn't, which is he's not with the team right now. He's probably not going to be on the team when we start the season in week one.
24: Miles ain't going nowhere, by the way.
26: You sure about that? I'm so high, I
29: can't talk. Okay, welcome to the victory lap, to the show. We are on Sportsmanlike here on ESPN Radio. 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What a day yesterday in the NFL. Miles Garrett gets traded to the LA Rams. Bleep them picks from the Cleveland Browns. You heard the audio there. Some Adam Schefter is going to join us after 7:30 a.m. Eastern time in studio. A little bit of the next level, ESPN Cleveland. Emmett Golden, dead wrong. Nick Paulus, dead wrong. Gerard Cherry, not heard there because Gerard agreed with us the entire time. And yes, A.J. Brown, a member of the New England Patriots. Hello, Michelle Smallman, Chris Canty, Evan Cohen. Good morning, everybody.
28: Easy, Evan Cohen. You're going to hurt yourself if you pat yourself on the back any harder.
29: Yeah, I've learned in this industry, it's not actually about being right. I mean, you want to be right in terms of factual stuff. It's about starting the conversation, not winning the conversation, so to speak, right? Mm. Being right, I said that correctly. Being right in terms of facts, yes. In terms of opinions, they're going to go wrong at times. I don't know why, Smalls, this one meant more in terms of being right.
30: Mm. It's the SEC of takes.
29: Yeah,
30: just matters
29: it's just
30: more.
29: Like, it was so illogical for anyone to think that the Browns were setting up to keep Myles Garrett when everything was pointing in the direction of, well, he asked out. He moved money. CeCe and I, literally every football guest I think we had for the last 3 months asked the same questions. Why did Miles do that? Isn't it weird that he hasn't talked to Todd Monken? Every single time. And finally yesterday, it happened. The huge deal where he goes to the LA Rams. Obviously, there is another player involved in this, and he's a really good one. Jared Verse, who is an all-pro caliber player, a 2027 first-round pick, a 2028 second-round pick, and a 2029 third-round pick. A huge deal, obviously, yesterday. We will get to the Browns part in just a little bit. Let's start on the team that acquired the mega star that is Myles Garrett. Smalls?
30: Ugh.
29: Okay, go ahead.
30: It's just so annoying how good they are at this.
29: The Rams.
30: As someone who is a notorious and loud Rams hater, man, are they shrewd with some of these moves that they made. Think about what they've done this offseason. You shored up your secondary, which was an area of need. You drafted for the future with the number 13 pick, getting a quarterback in Ty Simpson that needs time to bake and develop. You're coming off of a season where you were arguably right there to compete for a championship. Your quarterback won the MVP, and you add Myles Garrett to the mix. You add Myles Garrett to the mix for a team that already was considered amongst the best in football, who was already considered a Super Bowl contender. You go out and you add a future Hall of Famer, the Defensive Player of the Year, and a guy who's going to make a huge difference on your team. It's actually sickening for people like me today who don't want to see the Rams be great because, man, are they. They are really, really good at this.
29: Super Bowl or bust?
28: Oh, yeah, for sure. This is back to bleep them picks. And this is not just a deal that the Rams wanted to make. It's the deal that they had to make once they decided they were going to take Ty Simpson with the 13th overall pick. There's no world where you can justify investing in a quarterback of the future where you have a reigning MVP going into his age 38 season. Matthew Stafford ain't buying green bananas. You got to capitalize on the twilight of his career, capitalize on having that kind of quarterback that's capable of driving your team to a Final Four. And to me, this is that. going out and using a first-round draft pick to trade for Trent McDuffie earlier in the offseason to shore up their secondary, and then following that up in the middle of the summer with trading for the reigning defensive player of the year to add him to a defensive line that features Kobe Turner, that still has Byron Young, that has Puna Ford, has Braden Fisk. That is outstanding. Now, it cost you because you gave up a first and 27, a second and 28, a third and 29, and Jared Verse, who's worth a first-round pick plus when you consider how good he is and being on team-controlled contract for at least the next two seasons, if you so choose. It was a hefty price to pay, but you needed to pay that price in order to get yourself over the hump. Because if we think back to how the Rams season ended last year, it was at the hands of Sam Darnold, who was 25 of 36 for 346 yards, three touchdowns, and no picks, and was only sacked, what, three times in the NFC Championship game? But no real consistent pressure on him. Think back to the regular season matchup, the second one that they had, where it ends up being a shootout, and the Seahawks come from behind, and Sam Darnold puts together a magnificent fourth quarter and overtime. You know why you lost that game? Because you didn't have a consistent pass rush that could close it out. That's what you were missing. And if you think back to when the Rams were actually able to finish the drill, they went out and they got a guy named Von Miller to be able to hunt the quarterback to pair alongside Aaron Donald. That, to me, is what this Myles Garrett trade is all about. You brought in a guy that set the single-season sack record, that has the most consecutive seasons of 12 sacks or more with six straight seasons and counting. Just to give you an idea of the company that he's keeping, Lawrence Taylor at one point in his career had five straight seasons of 12 sacks or more. Micah Parsons had one stretch in his career of four straight seasons of 12 sacks or more. That's the caliber of player that Myles Garrett is. He's an all-timer. And so you're bringing that into your organization to maximize the final few seasons of Matt Stafford's career. And so I give the Rams and Les Snead and Sean McVay a tremendous amount of credit for being able to go out there and execute this move.
29: Yeah, and this just backs up that there is no sports town that is better for their fans than Los Angeles, California. What they have done, if you think about the teams in L.A. and what they have done, there's no better example of all-in than L.A. The Dodgers get everyone. They get Otani. They get Yamamoto. They get Freddie Freeman years ago. Mookie Betts, Kyle Tucker. The Lakers, in the last decade, have acquired LeBron James, Anthony Davis, and Luka. And now the L.A. Rams, as you guys have laid out here, have acquired a lockdown corner when they needed one of McDuffie, the best defensive player in the sport with the reigning MVP in Matthew Stafford. And you can sit there and say, well, that's too all in. What about the future? What if this doesn't work? They just drafted their quarterback of the future that you guys may think, I don't mean Michelle and Chris, fans out there, you may think, hey, Ty Simpson too high up. Okay, but that team that does those things that is smarter than everyone else is telling you, we believe this guy with the proper tutelage behind Stafford and behind McVay will end up being the guy. You very specifically said, CeCe, you said, I think they're wrong about the Simpson pick, not about the guy but or the player long term, but about the attention to this year. And you said, I think they're going to be wrong unless I stand corrected. Are you now stood corrected because they went out and got Myles Garrett here?
28: Yeah, I mean, it's exactly what I said.
29: I know. I'm just reiterating the fact that, like, even the
28: I said this. If they go out and they make a move and they add a player using a future draft pick in order to fortify the team this year, then all of a sudden the luxury pick that is Ty Simpson, the point of contention that I have goes away. Now,
29: that's right.
28: Here's the other thing. You still could have taken a player that could that could help you this year. You still could have done it.
29: Oh no!
28: You still could have done it.
29: Oh come on!
28: You still could have done it. You still could have done it. My point is this: it takes some of the smoke from the pick away, some of the sting of that away, because now you're talking about the defensive player of the year being able to help Matt Stafford by being able to generate pass rush, being able to sack the opposing quarterback, being able to create takeaways, extra possessions, field position. those things matter in terms of making Matthew Stafford's job easier.
30: Totally.
28: And that's what you should be trying to do for a 38-year-old quarterback that is often banged up.
30: You bring in a 30-year-old who has two Defensive Player of the Year awards in the past three seasons. They clearly looked at that number 13 pick as a luxury, knowing that they were going to go out there and add a veteran player who can make a material difference now. I didn't think it was going to be of the caliber of Myles Garrett, but kudos to them for going for it, honestly. And if you're Matt Stafford, you can't have any qualms about this. You got paid. They added Myles Garrett. They are very firmly going for it right now, and they better get it done. You better win the Super Bowl, because this is great on paper. We can praise you all we want, saying you went for it. You pushed all the chips in again. Bleep them picks. You got to go out there and win the Super Bowl now.
28: No question about it. And Smalls, here's how I know I'm right in terms of how I'm looking at the Ty Simpson pick and how the people in that locker room and in that building were looking at the Ty Simpson pick. The reporting around the Myles Garrett trade and the compensation going back to Cleveland was that the Rams fought until the very end not to include Jared Verse. They didn't want to give up Jared Verse, former first-round draft pick, a guy that is a phenomenal player in his own right. He's got the potential to be an all-pro. That's how good Jared Verse is at his job, a dominant power rusher off the edge. They didn't want to include him in the compensation. But they realized in order to beat out all of the other contenders in the Myles Garrett sweepstakes, this is something that they had to do. They had to put Jared Verse in the deal with the first round pick, the second round pick, the third round pick. They had to add him because that's a player on a contract that all the other teams that were rumored to be involved in the Myles Garrett sweepstakes could not offer. The Dallas Cowboys didn't have a player like that to offer. Mm. The Philadelphia Eagles didn't have a player like that to offer.
1: Yes, they did.
28: Who are you talking about?
1: They shouldn't do it, and they didn't do it, but your guy, Jalen Carter.
28: No, I'm talking about an edge player.
1: I know, but what I'm saying is it's very interesting you just brought that up. Because if you're going to, at some point, we will get to a place this year where we'll look at Myles Garrett wrecking people and do the, like we did with Stafford last year. Who missed out? And I just wonder, with the Eagles picking up an extra pick yesterday with the Patriots, if they ever thought about what you just said. You rightfully said no one had a player like that to put in a deal because no one could afford losing a player like that. The Eagles are the one team that I would say, because of your guy that you love on the field, Jalen Carter, that's the one I find interesting. They had an extra pick this whole time.
28: But they didn't have what I'm saying. Okay, I hear where you're going with. What I'm saying is this. The Los Angeles Rams have other really good players along that defensive line.
1: Yeah.
28: So by adding Myles Garrett, it's just not Myles Garrett and nobody else.
1: Right.
28: The Philadelphia Eagles don't have that, okay? They don't. Like all of these other teams, they don't have players to spare when it comes to that defensive front. So when you think about all of those other organizations that were in it, it's probably draft pick compensation centric in terms of the deal. But the Cleveland Browns wanted more, and they got more with the LA Rams. It just shows you the urgency that the Rams had to land the plane because they knew what they did with the 13th overall pick.
1: Very quickly, do you think the Super Bowl, the biggest Super Bowl we're ever going to have, Super Bowl 61, ESPN, ABC, Disney, in their building played a factor in all of this?
30: Sure.
1: That, hey, if there's ever a year to really, really go all in, it's to get there and never have to leave anywhere. They yes. could be in LA for all of January and all of February. You get the one seed, you never have to travel.
30: It's that, and it's like the perfect alignment for them to go in. You have a quarterback who's coming off an MVP season. You already have a team that's ready to compete. You do have this clear path to hosting this Super Bowl in your building, which was a big deal for their ownership to build.
1: Yeah.
30: It's a spectacle. The whole thing is going to be a spectacle and, as they're hoping, a celebration of their organization. This is the time to go in, and boy, did they in a big way.
1: 888-SAY-ESPN, 888-729-3776 is your number to join the show. Your reaction to the Myles Garrett trade, who won the deal? Because both sides, I think, can leave this saying, we did our jobs. We got to one side of it. Oh, we're going to get to the other side of it coming up. Cleveland had a lot to say about us. We will respond coming up next. We're on Sportsmanlike, presented by Progressive Insurance.
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29: How many times does this guy have to tell us he doesn't want to be in Cleveland before they listen? He asks out last year, they give him a new deal for him to stay. He talks about how I'm comfortable with the QB plan. What the heck was the QB plan a year ago? What is it now? I'm not sure. He then restructures his contract willingly to say, sure, I won't take money now. I'll take it later. New coach, new coordinator. He's not there for voluntary workouts. Trade this man already. Finally, listened. NBA playoffs are on ESPN Radio. Catch postseason action on ESPN Radio and the ESPN app presented by Gusto. We get going with the NBA Finals tomorrow night. ESPN Radio as well as ABC. Tonight, Stanley Cup Finals begin between the Golden Knights and the Hurricanes. We will talk to Emily Kaplan, ESPN NHL reporter, later in the show about that. But yes, the news of the day yesterday, the massive NFL trades, is the Cleveland Browns have finally done what we've asked them to do and basically what Myles Garrett has asked them to do for the better part of 2 years. And they now have 11 picks in the 2027 draft. They own their picks in rounds 1 through 5 as well as 7. And they are loaded up with picks in the draft that everyone says is going to be an unbelievable draft. But CeCe Smalls, we were destroyed by not only hosts, our friends on ESPN Cleveland, all of the wonderful fans in Northeast Ohio, for consistently saying it is so obvious they should trade Myles Garrett. And they finally did. Are we vindicated today? Are we justified today? Is it a victory lap day that we were right about all of this?
28: Yeah, I mean, listen, nobody could make it make sense why Myles would defer a $30 million payment from the Browns for 4 months. That just doesn't make sense. I don't give a damn how much money you got.
29: I agree with you.
28: When you're owed $30 million from an NFL team, there is no world that exists that I'm going to say, nah, it's cool, dawg. You can get it to me tomorrow. No shot.
30: No chance.
28: So we all knew that there was something brewing. And then just the reaction that we got from Todd Monken when asked by local beat writers and reporters about Myles Garrett not being around for offseason workouts, OTAs, etc. This was something that was on the back burner. We just didn't know where Myles would land, and we knew Myles would have a lot of control because he has a full no-trade clause. I think it was the right decision for Cleveland. They got a player that won Defensive Rookie of the Year, has been in the Pro Bowl his first 2 years in the league. He's got two more years under his rookie deal, and you've got the fifth-year option if you choose to exercise it. I think it's outstanding for them to be able to get a player at that same position that has the potential to be an all-pro. That's the ceiling for Jared Verse. So I like that. He's a building block piece for your defense. Doesn't have the same ceiling as Myles, but he is absolutely a building block piece. He's going to be a guy that's highly productive player for a decade plus. Mm-hmm. Then you were able to get a first-round draft pick in 2027. The Cleveland Browns now have 11 total picks, including two firsts in next year's draft, which is supposed to be a quarterback deep class.
30: Yes.
28: So that's phenomenal. You got the second rounder in 28, and you got the third rounder in 29. So Cleveland did about as good as they possibly could do in terms of fetching a haul for a guy that has a Hall of Fame resume, and that's the reigning Defensive Player of the Year.
29: And versus a first? So you're looking at it and saying, because I've heard a lot of
28: versus
29: people,
28: a first-round pick plus.
29: Okay, yeah, because so, I've heard people say, oh, they didn't get enough. So you'd have to look at it as they got two firsts, in essence, a second and a third, because verse would be the equivalent of
28: a first. Versus a first plus.
29: Okay.
28: So it's like you got a first-round pick and a third-round pick in the package of a player. You got a first-round pick, a second-round pick, and a third-round pick as well.
29: Got it. So if you're going to trade it in,
28: so if you want to do total value,
29: yeah.
28: Two first-round picks,
29: a second-round
28: pick, and two third-round picks.
29: Okay. I think that's really important for people to hear it that way. Because most of the people, like in Northeast Ohio, I know he's from Ohio, but they're not watching Jared Verse on a day-to-day. Like, why do we get more first? Why do we get more first? What CeCe just told you is you got a haul for Myles, as you should.
30: Yes. Absolutely got a haul, and good for them. I thought this was a very smart move by the Cleveland Browns. Myles Garrett is a generational talent. Are you winning football games with him now?
29: Nope.
30: No, you're not. So what is the benefit to keeping him on the roster? To put him on a ticket package? To have a face of your franchise? That's not good enough. You need to be thinking about the future. And this has a direct through line to the Deshaun Watson deal. When you gave up so much money and so much draft capital to land what you thought would be a transformational quarterback that never came to fruition, it put you in a situation where it was prohibitive for you to build the right team around him. They have never hit on the quarterback. They had a good draft last year. They have some interesting young pieces. It makes sense, as hard as it is for fans to swallow, because you love Myles Garrett. You love watching greatness on display. It's not helping you win football games. So as tough of a pill as it, I'm sure, for Cleveland Browns fans to swallow, this was a smart move for the Browns to invest in their future.
28: Smalls, I agree with you. The Deshaun Watson trade was the undoing of this decade of football for Cleveland. I'm just curious to know, is it because of the investment in the quarterback, or is it because of the specific player?
30: Well, both, because he's not only from the just general compensation standpoint, it was prohibitive for you.
28: It's too much?
30: Yes, but also he was never on the field. Injuries, suspensions, he gave you nothing. And Myles Garrett, unfortunately, can't win without a quarterback.
28: No, I'm with you. I wouldn't have made the decision to trade for Deshaun Watson given all of the baggage that came along with him.
30: Of course, yeah.
28: I would not have done that. But I'm not opposed to trading multiple first-round draft picks for a quarterback. I mean, that's essentially what the Rams did. I mean, the Rams, since 2017, have traded a first-round draft pick in every single draft, including this one that we just had. They traded their first to the Kansas City Chiefs for Trent McDuffie, and they traded next year's first. They've gone a decade plus of trading first-round draft picks, and the only one that they haven't traded is the guy that's sitting behind the reigning MVP in Ty Simpson. So I guess in the several years we should expect they're going to trade him too. They traded Jared Goff. I mean, that's what they do. So I'm not opposed to the idea of trading multiple picks for players at positions that are hard to find. I think the issue that the Browns ran into was the person that they traded for.
30: No doubt.
28: And that ultimately led to them having to move on from a Hall of Fame player like Myles Garrett. When he was taken, what was the mantra from Cleveland to Canton? He's going to be in Canton. But overwhelmingly, the most team success that he's going to have won't be in a Browns uniform.
30: Oh, yeah. He'll get to Canton, but it won't be a direct flight. There's a layover. And I think it's official, Deshaun Watson, worst deal in NFL history. Like, not only did you give up that much.
29: I don't know yet.
30: But it.
29: I don't know yet. I hate to do this. I don't know yet. I assume so. He's going to be their starting quarterback this year. I think all signs are pointing.
30: Are they going to win any games?
28: Why? Why is he going to be their starting quarterback?
29: I think they have a chance to be better this year than they were last year.
30: Without Myles Garrett?
29: Yeah. Yeah, I do.
30: And that division?
29: Yeah. Yeah, I think they have a chance. I'm not saying they're going to be good or a playoff team. Yes, as we sit here today, worst deal in NFL history? Yes.
30: If you look at everything it cost you relative to the winning that you had during that time,
29: you're right. I just have to factually, he will have a shot to be their starting quarterback in 2026, 2027, which sounds utterly absurd. He's done nothing to earn that position. But factually, he is competing for the job this year.
30: He is competing for the job. And maybe the Browns are saying, let's throw him out there. We're paying him. If he's bad, great. We'll be in a good position draft our quarterback of the future.
29: Hey, if there's anybody that deserves to be a sacrificial lamb for a team, Deshaun Watson, we paid you enough for you to last year for the Vikings.
28: Where does Shedeur Sanders fit in all of this?
29: Well, I'm glad you said
30: good
29: that.
30: Question.
29: So when you said they lost the face of the franchise, I don't believe they did. He's the face of the franchise.
28: How is he the face of the franchise as the backup quarterback?
30: We don't even know if he's going to be the starting quarterback.
29: $17.7 million, I believe, he received from the merchandise and all of the stuff he sold last year from the NFLPA findings last week, which kudos to him.
28: He's a really, really popular
29: person and player.
30: Of course.
29: And hopefully he gets a shot to win the job, because you know what's great about having two first-round picks next year? If you don't have to use either one of them as a quarterback.
28: I'm telling you.
29: That's what's even better about two first.
30: That would be great.
29: Let's root for Shedeur to be the guy there and to be the face of the franchise.
30: You could root for it, but you can't definitively say he's the face of the franchise if we don't even know if he's going to be the starting quarterback.
29: Very fair. Very fair. Understood. All right. 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We know that going to L.A., it's going to be beautiful green grass, because True Green's going to take care of it, I'm sure, for Myles and everybody else out there. 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
12: The A.J. Brown trade officially and finally has happened. He winds up in New England for a 2028 first-round pick, a 2027 fifth-round pick.
13: I find it fascinating that no other team swooped in. Nothing fell apart at the last second. This is one that was kind of in the drawer since the combine.
14: It's fairly exciting. I feel like A.J. Brown is a solution to a problem that did show up a little bit later in the year.
15: I think A.J. Brown, with his mentality, to me, it fits the way that Mike Vrabel is as a head coach.
16: We are on Sports Night here on ESPN Radio, ESPN2. We are presented by Progressive Insurance. What a day yesterday in the NFL. Man, oh, man. Myles Garrett is a Ram. Jared Verse with a lot of picks going to Cleveland. And the trade we all expected to happen has finally happened as New England has traded their 28th first, their 27th fifth for Eagles wide receiver A.J. Brown, who's already in the building in New England. Check out Adam Schefter's social media. As the Patriots put it out there already that A.J. Brown is there. So shout out to A.J. Brown getting there early today at Patriots facility. And he's walking into the building. We're showing it here on ESPN2 in his white jumpsuit with the hoodie and the nice backpack, et cetera, et cetera. What?
17: When you go on a trip.
16: That's my outfit.
17: Oh, is it?
16: Well, not as cool as his. But
17: that's your travel outfit?
16: Like an outfit like that, yeah.
17: Oh, that's not where I was going, but you know how.

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1: Well, how hard is it going to be, or how much pressure is going to be on Jalen Hurts? It's going to be a ton of pressure. Now, the Eagles have done their damnedest to try to offset the loss of the talent. They brought in Dontayvion Wicks. Shout out to UVA. They brought in Hollywood Brown. They drafted Mekhi Lemon. Like they continue to bring in receiving help to try to mitigate the loss of A.J. Brown. But it got to a point where the relationship became untenable. It became toxic for the locker room, and they had to move on. Now, we'll never know what happens. Brandon Graham tipped us off that something did take place once upon a time that apparently made the relationship irreparable. And so the organization, with no surprise, sided with the quarterback. Mm-hmm. But when that happens, when the organization decides to back the quarterback in what has become a very public dispute between star players, said quarterback better damn well deliver. And so, yeah, there's a lot of pressure on Jalen Hurts coming into this season, because you're moving on from what will be remembered as one of the most productive receivers in Philadelphia Eagles team history.
2: He's an elite player. And when you remove him from the equation and you remove the fracture or the drama or the talking points from the equation, we shift our focus. And now it is going more on Jalen Hurts. Not like a quarterback, especially one like Jalen Hurts with Philly, doesn't always have that surrounding him anyway. But now the spotlight is definitely on him in a more significant way. You remove A.J. Brown, a guy who you've had the highest amount of success with winning a Super Bowl, from this offense. While you did stock the cupboard, you once again have a new offensive coordinator in Sean Mannion. What's it going to look like? And how much more do we need to see from Jalen Hurts in order for the Eagles to get back to where they need to be? And then when you think about the shifting landscape now of the NFC as a whole, do they have what it takes without A.J. Brown to compete with the likes of the Rams, who just went out and got Myles Garrett? It's going to be interesting to see what happens with Philly this year.
3: So a couple questions for Philly that really popped up to me.
2: What?
1: No, because I think the Myles Garrett trade raises the stakes for everybody in the NFC.
2: Everybody.
1: I mean, listen, how much pressure does the Myles Garrett trade put on one of these teams in the NFC to try to make a move on Max Crosby?
2: Could the Eagles be in that mix?
1: Exactly. Who are the other players that are available to be had via trade prior to the season starting that could be added to an NFC contender to help them stay on par with the odds-on favorite to win the Super Bowl this year in L.A.?
3: So that's exactly where my mind went. I kept looking at this deal. There's multiple parts of it for the Eagles, obviously, right? There's all of the drama that everyone said was not drama, that Eagles fans, like the Browns fans, said, oh, it's fine. And we kept saying during the season, he's gone. I think at one point I actually said, I think he's already on the Patriots. So seriously, because of all the Vrabel rumors and stuff, not that I knew anything, but it was just all the connections, right? And now I go to the place of, are they actually done at the wide receiver position? Like, why didn't they slip Kayshon Boutte in there? I was confused about that. I thought he was going to be in the deal. But now I also look at Tyreek Hill, Steph Diggs, all these guys, Brandon Ayuk that could be out there, Deebo Samuel. Are they going to dip their toe in that water? And then I also go to the place of, can Howie Roseman, arguably the best general manager in the league, although I think there's now a big, we've got to put Les Snead in there. Les Snead has to be
2: in
3: there.
2: He was always in
3: with
2: in
3: John
2: the
3: Schneider and Howie Roseman, Schneider in Seattle. Can he just sit on a 28 first for 2 years? An extra 28 first? CC, can he just sit on that? With what you just said about the Rams and the defending champs in the NFC West and this division, the NFC East, all getting better seemingly around them, can he just sit on that?
1: Well, he never does.
3: So, but would he use it now is what I'm saying.
1: He always does.
3: Okay, so is Max Crosby the target?
1: They traded for Jalen Phillips last year during the season. Like, they always...
2: It's going to burn a hole in his pocket.
1: They always go out and they add to the roster. They might not be a first-round pick, but they make a savvy move to add an impact player.
3: So, would you give up, if you were the Philadelphia Eagles, would you give up the extra 28 first from New England for Max Crosby right now?
1: Hold on, you're saying one first-round pick?
3: Yeah, I don't think you're going to get two anymore. Because I think that price

0: No, I think it's going to be more than a first round pick.
1: Would you give up a first round pick plus, not an additional first round pick?
0: So a first, a second, and something else? Sure.
1: He's worth that much now with all the injuries?
0: If the medical checks out, sure.
1: And would you do that if you're the Raiders?
0: That if is doing God's work, but
1: right. Would you do it if you're the Raiders?
0: If you're the Raiders and you're resetting your franchise around Fernando Mendoza, absolutely.
1: So as we sit here on June 2nd, 2026, the day after the A.J. Brown trade is official, your expectation is at some point Howie Roseman, before the season, or at least by the deadline, uses the extra ammo.
0: I would say by the deadline. I wouldn't say before the season starts. By the deadline. They're going to have to buy themselves time. And quite frankly, nobody knows the physical condition of Max Crosby except for the Raiders and Max's team. So that's a situation that you're going to have to monitor and see how he heals up, how things progress as we get closer to the training camp and then potentially beyond that point. And you want to make that type of decision with the utmost clarity because that becomes a defining moment for your franchise. So I do believe Max Crosby will still be on the move at some point this year. Remember, just like the Cleveland Browns said, we're not trading Myles Garrett. The Las Vegas Raiders said, oh, we're not trading Max Crosby after you tried to trade him to the Ravens for two firsts. Oh, we're not trading Max Crosby. These NFL teams don't believe what you hear.
2: A.J. Brown is a member of the Philadelphia Eagles.
1: They didn't lie.
2: They didn't lie, but they certainly didn't say, yeah, we're exploring our options.
1: But do you give the Eagles credit on that? Because all CeCe just mentioned all these other teams. Oh, no, he's not going anywhere. Come on. Everything, actions over words?
0: Give me
1: a break.
0: I don't care about sports live.
2: Yeah, it's...
1: But the Eagles
2: it's
1: didn't
2: part of the job.
0: Call for the course.
2: Isn't it part of the job if you're a general manager to have sports lies? Because you can't tip your hand.
1: So very quickly then on this. Did the Eagles make the right move yesterday?
2: Yes.
1: CeCe?
2: If the situation is untenable, they need to make a move while they can.
1: And you have to align with the quarterback.
0: You're asking me if they made the right move. I don't know. That is me honestly speaking. I don't know.
1: Jalen Hurts.
0: It depends on how good you think Jalen Hurts is going to be.
1: I think they made the right move because I think he's going to be great. I'll pick him right now for MVP. I'll do it. Yeah,
0: boy,
1: right
0: you are on one today. You got MVP. So many hot takes.
2: Two days
0: today.
2: In a row.
1: Yeah.
0: My goodness.
2: Wemby has more pressure on him than the Knicks to get it done. Jalen Hurts, MVP, back to back. You are in...
1: Why not?
2: Mid-season NFL
1: Why not?
2: Form right now.
1: It's going to be an extreme year. It's either going to be MVP or they're going to be drafted in the first round next year looking for a quarterback.
2: What are you going to put on it? What are you willing to wager?
1: My face, my words, the social media destruction about to happen.
3: Those are the only two options. MVP or first round pick.
4: And you literally told us, you know, it's not about, you know, being right or not. It's about, like, providing the right information. So which one? No, there has to be some stakes to this.
2: No, we quite literally have a jar called the bad take jar. Okay? If this turns out to be a bad take, you got to pay up.
1: All right.
2: We've got PayPal.
1: Okay.
2: Pay up.
1: All right. So what's
2: how much?
1: The normal?
2: CeCe, what are the stakes?
1: Normal is $1 to $10. I'll put $20.
0: No. Smalls had to give up what $87 for
2: $87.
1: Oh, no, I'm not ready for that.
2: Travis Kelce and the Chiefs winning the Super Bowl.
1: I think he absolutely could win.
2: You said it with your chest now, Ev. Back it up with some funds.
0: Yeah, you gonna have to back this one up, though.
1: We're not
0: gonna have to back this one up.
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18: The A.J. Brown trade officially and finally has happened. He winds up in New England for a 2028 first-round pick.
19: This is one that was in the drawer since the combine.
20: With his mentality, it fits the way that Mike Vrabel is as a head coach.
1: 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Well, we know the Eagles were going to move on from A.J. Brown. They did. The incoming team, the New England Patriots, obviously make a big move yesterday, giving up a 2028 first-round pick, as well as a 2027 fifth-round pick for the star wide receiver, adding him to a wide receiver room that all of a sudden is unbelievably deep. When a year ago, many critiqued their wide receivers en route to the Super Bowl. A.J. Brown, they just got. Romeo Doubs, they brought in from Smalls' team in Green Bay by way of free agency. Mac Hollins, who is the chess piece that they always talk about, where he can literally do anything for them in terms of multiple roles. DeMario Pop Douglas, who's more of a slot receiver, who was excellent in the Super Bowl. Kyle Williams, a second-round pick out of Washington State. They have a bunch of... Oh, no, by the way, Kayshon Boutte is still on the team, who's been a good player. How did you think New England did yesterday in making this deal, now that we know officially the compensation?
0: I thought they did well. I mean, being able to defer the majority of the compensation out 2 years, I think it makes a ton of sense, considering you're an upstart team and considering that your quarterback is still on his rookie contract for one more season. I love what they've done this offseason. This offseason has been about trying to make life easier for Drake May, because the Super Bowl was a hard watch against that Mike Madonna coach defense that was just flying around and giving him hell. So you went out, you signed Romeo Doubs. You went out, you signed Elijah Vera Tucker from the New York Jets. You traded for A.J. Brown. You drafted Caleb Lomu, first-round pick, to play right tackle. Last year was a first-round pick, and Will Campbell at left tackle. You went out and you added a tight end in the third round. This year, this offseason has been all about trying to make life easier for Drake May, and that's exactly what you should do when you find yourself with a quarterback that is on a rookie deal that can take your team on a deep playoff run. As Evan always says, find a quarterback that can outperform his contract. Well, the Patriots have that clearly with Drake May. And they've only got it for a little bit longer because he's going to get more expensive after this upcoming season. But while you've got him on that contract, you load up, and that's exactly what they're doing.
2: Yeah, give him some relief. Give him someone to work with. I know, Evan, you always say don't bring in a receiver to make your quarterback better, but I think that this is a pretty rare set of circumstances because you have a quarterback who has proven to be a franchise guy. You're coming off a run to the Super Bowl that you got to, in spite of at times, what we saw on the offensive side of the ball, especially in the postseason. Well, go ahead.
0: I got to ask a question because Evan always says don't bring in a receiver to make your quarterback better.
2: Right. Quarterback rules. It's featured on ESPN.com not once but twice, right?
1: And bring in the have your quarterback make your receivers better.
0: Sure. But you believe in Jalen Hurts, and the Philadelphia Eagles once upon a time brought in A.J. Brown to make Jalen Hurts better.
1: Yeah.
0: Just like the Patriots are bringing in A.J. Brown to make Drake May better.
1: I'm not.
2: And the Eagles won a Super Bowl.
0: Yes.
2: I wanted to.
0: Yes.
1: Should I be 100% sure that A.J. Brown is going to make Drake May better?
0: Well, yeah. I mean, A.J. Brown has made Jalen Hurts better. Jalen Hurts without A.J. Brown is 14-19-1.
1: Can I ask a fair question? So, in my mind, did A.J. Brown make him better? Factually, no doubt. Did he also make him worse at times?
0: I don't follow.
2: Or was that schematically not working for the team?
0: Yeah, I don't know.
2: I'm not going to put that on A.J. Brown.
0: I can't put
2: that
0: on A.J. Brown, no.
1: But the drama? Like, am I supposed to believe? No? And by the way, that's a fair critique on Jalen Hurts, too. Like, I now need to see no drama from either one of them in new situations because I'm not going to.
0: All I know is A.J. Brown, across every stop, across two stops in the NFL, made those quarterbacks better. That's what I know.
1: Mm-hmm.
0: A.J. Brown in Tennessee made all of the quarterbacks better. And that was a revolving door of quarterbacks down there with the Tennessee Titans. But he made all of them better. I mean, Ryan Tannehill was, what, Pro Bowl player? In A.J. Brown's rookie year? Like the Tennessee Titans going to the conference championship game in 2019? A.J. Brown was a 1,000-yard receiver out of the gate. He's made quarterback after quarterback better. I would suspect nothing different in New England with Mike Vrabel and Drake May.
2: Mm-hmm.
0: The offense is going to take a leap. The passing game is going to take a leap. The only question is, can the Philadelphia Eagles plug the hole that A.J. Brown now leaves in his wake? And I don't know the answer to that.
1: Is New England a Super Bowl contender this year? Obviously, they were there last year. That doesn't mean you're a Super Bowl contender the next year. Other teams get better, schedule gets harder, so on and so forth. Is New England a Super Bowl contender?
0: Yes.
2: I'd say yes as well.
1: Are they the best team in their division while also being a Super Bowl contender?
0: Team, yes.
1: You emphasize the word team because Josh Allen's the best player in the division.
0: Yeah, Josh Allen's the best player, yeah.
2: I also don't know what to expect from Joe Brady.
1: No, that's fair, too. I think that it's very interesting that the Eagles got themselves a 2028 first-round pick, and then New England gave a 2028 first-round pick. I think that was pretty smart by New England for very this smart. Reason. I think that if you're ever going to have the dip after a Super Bowl, it's going to be this year, not 2028. Like, is it possible that New England has a worse year this year than last year? Obviously. Their draft pick is then better, in a better draft. One would think they would then regain that Super Bowl kind of status 2 years from now. So I wonder, if you were to go inside the negotiations, how intense New England was on making sure we are not giving up the 2027 pick because it's a great draft, and usually the year after the Super Bowl could be a dip year. 2 years after, maybe you bounce back. I don't know. I wonder how adamant they were about that, protecting themselves as to maybe we're not going to be as good this year. And from Philadelphia's perspective, it's you have a 30-plus-year-old player that you probably had to move. Any first-round pick at that point you sign up for because you could always use it as ammo for something else. I think this New England team is fascinating. It's different in terms of how it's built. You're right. In terms of their building around Drake May, as they should. I'll add one other thing. Reggie Gilliam, not a household name. They brought in a fullback, which means they're doing
0: fullback.
1: But they're going to do everything to protect that guy. I mean, as they should. That's your franchise. Four teams. Biggest winner of all of them that made trades yesterday. We'll find out next.
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1: This is a team that has reached all of the moments that young teams should lose, right? Like, they could have lost at any point in the playoffs, and we would have been like, yeah, it's just a young team. And they had every excuse. Remember, about a month ago, Victor Wembanyama was knocked pretty much unconscious in a game against Portland. They were tied 1-1. They had to go into Portland and play a team without Wimby. They were down 17 points in that game. Reasonable for a young team to lose and say, hey, your guy, big guy got hurt. Second round, you lose game one against the Minnesota team. It's been the conference finals. Perfectly reasonable to lose that series. Victor Wembanyama elbows a guy, gets suspended. Perfectly reasonable, right? You go down, you lose 2-3 in OKC. You lose game five. You're down 3-2 against a team that started 24-1, that's won more than 60 games. These are when you lose these series and nobody bats an eye.
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34: The reward to find the suspects in a Little Rock post office burglary has been increased to $1,000. Investigators say two women stole personal business checks and other mail from the Asher station on May 17th. If you have any information about where these women are, please call the Little Rock Police Department. And the FAA is investigating a small plane crash near Sheridan. Sheridan volunteer fire crews were called to the site Sunday afternoon. Sheridan Municipal Airport officials believe the plane lost power, causing it to crash along Highway 270. Two men were on board, but did not have any serious injuries. For the Buzz Radio Network, I'm Kara Case, Jessica Rockwell.
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5: Weather from the Fletcher Weather Center with KARK's Pat Walker.
6: Mostly sunny, hot, and humid today. A high of 93 degrees in Little Rock. Heat index value might be over 100. It'll be mostly sunny, but late in the afternoon, then going into the evening hours, a chance of scattered showers and thunderstorms. Some thunderstorms may be strong to severe. For the Buzz Radio Network, I'm meteorologist Pat Walker.
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16: Oh, that's going to change the game, too. Shai Gilgeous-Alexander is not going to wait for the game to come to him. He's not going to try to get teammates involved. Things going to change in game, too, because Shai knows, all right, I'm about to play the most important playoff game. I'm about to play my young NBA career.
17: I agree.
16: Because my team is down 0-1, and it looked like that with a guy that wants what we have. Not just an MVP trophy, but a championship in the NBA. And when Victor Wembanyama put on that historic performance, a guy who has been historic himself. Only Michael Jordan in the last 40 years had four different seasons averaging at least 30 points a game. That's what Shai Gilgeous-Alexander has been able to do. Game two, knowing what's at stake after losing game one, oh, it's going to change. He's not going to wait for the game. He's going to bring the game to him. He's going to bring himself to the game because for the first time in a long time, Shai Gilgeous-Alexander, that is absolutely necessary based on what we saw from the San Antonio Spurs and Victor Wembanyama in game one.
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1: I pledge allegiance to the flag of the United States of America and to the republic for which it stands, one nation under God, indivisible, with liberty and justice for all.

0: 0600. What's the O stand for?
1: Oh, check, my check, God, check, check, early. Check, check. Well, there we go. Stay tuned. We're going live in
2: 5, 4, 3. Morning Mayhem starts now with David Basil.
1: Of course I'm here. Oh, that's hot.
3: President.
2: Justin Moore. Live from the Oaklawn Racing Casino Resort Studio. Oaklawn, Arkansas.
1: Where's the red? Where's the red?
2: Casino Resort. Right away, up on me, a through train, take it back across Mississippi Queen. I was on that midnight flyer out of Birmingham, smoking in the New Orleans. Somebody help me get out of Louisiana, just help me get to Houston town. People there who care a little about me anymore than
1: the poor boy. All right, it is a 6:09. You know what to do, 6:09ers. You move it, move it, move it. Let's go.
4: Hit that dive on that. Move it, move it, move, move, move.
1: Man. Yeah, I sent a little off. I sent a little tinny. Oh, no, wow. Woo. That's good. Ooh. Gotta back off that mic a little bit.
5: Hey, Tommy, what's up, Outlaw?
6: Hey, Roger, how about them hogs, sir? Hello, Coach
1: Pons
6: at my front door.
1: Let's go.
6: All right.
1: Wow, that sounded like it. First, it sounded exactly
3: it
1: like
3: sure
1: it.
3: Did.
1: Like,
3: thank
1: wow.
3: You.
1: Yeah.
3: Terrible editing. This seems the worst. Come
5: down easy. Taxi to the terminal zone. Put your engines and
1: cool your wings. And then into the telephone. Come on, everybody.
7: Los Angeles. About up against it here, but go ahead and squeeze one in quick for me.
5: Hey! First time back in the office. It's our vacation. Let's go to the phone. Who's on the phone?
2: What's that bulge in his pocket?
5: It's a souvenir for you. You wear.

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1: You make the call.
2: Our ass is in the jackpot now.
0: Taxed it to the terminal zone. Los Angeles.

0: Hey, baby, we're gonna be here all day. We're gonna be here all day, baby. I like this kind of party.
1: Thanks, Samurai Mike.
2: I got handed to you. That was good.
3: Thank you,
1: thanks,
3: KB.
1: Terry Bradshaw. All right, it's 6:11. Boy, look at that. Look at the new big old board right there, Roger
3: right
1: Dodge.
3: There. Yeah, like I said, look Christian and I got in here earlier this morning. We put that up.
1: So you just took the initiative to do it.
3: Yeah, it was over here, and we just said, dude, let's get this
1: look
3: done.
1: Look at there.
3: Yeah,
1: that's even better than it was before, because you basically just barely turn your head to the left.
3: Have you got the touch part of it done yet? Can you touch it in place?
4: I don't think so. I would actually rather not have the touch.
3: No. Well, I used to think the other one did, but anyway, we put that thing. What was it, about 4:30?
1: Glad to have you with us last night. That had some beautiful storms last night late. It was like a lightning show for those out in their car around 9:30 all over central Arkansas. But
3: Samantha and I were in Hot Springs, and I'll say thanks to some folks from down there here in a little while. But yeah, we came through, and
1: it was beautiful.
3: It was about 9 o'clock, the lightning was incredible.
1: Did you get it? I know it.
3: And then the storm, the rain came.
1: Oh, did it? You know, it knocked some people out. It knocked some power out. I know, according to Channel 7 last night, they said that.
3: I'm not surprised.
1: Yeah,
3: I hope it's back. I hate that.
1: First time in studio for me in almost 2 weeks. I left on after Thursday,
3: mm-hmm.
1: 2 weeks ago. You did this Friday show. So good to be back in studio. And got a busy show as always. We'll have Rick Schaefer and John Daly in the 7 o'clock hour. Rick is brought to you by Edwards Food Giant and Bath Fitter.
3: Yeah.
1: John Daly at 7:30, brought to our friends at Honda of Russellville. And we got Chris Curry at 8:15. You know,
4: Bath Fitter or Bradford Marine?
1: I'm sorry, Bradford Marine. Yeah, you got that. Yeah, listen, it's not easy.
3: Well subject. Done.
1: We got
3: well
1: Bath.
3: Done.
1: We got Bath. Good catch. We got Bath Fitter coming up later. Yeah, Bradford Marine with Rick Schaefer. Chris Curry, the head coach of the Trojans, who's getting a lot of attention for what they have accomplished in going to the Super Regional. Yesterday, we saw what happened last night. The Troy Trojans whipped Florida. Yeah. I mean, whipped them. I watched a lot of that game, and Troy looked like the better team. I mean, it was. So Troy hosts his first ever Super Regional. I think this is the first time just like us, they're in new territory. The stadium only seats 2,500. You know who went to Troy, don't you, Raj?
3: I do know who went to Troy. I do know.
1: J.R. Reynolds, J.R. the Handler. That's Justin Moore's J.R.
3: Okay, no, not who I was
1: thinking. Yeah, he played a little basketball there, so they're very excited. And now you got Trojans versus Trojans. We don't know the time yet, right, Christian, if I'm not mistaken, according.
4: I haven't seen it.
1: We'll find out from Chris Curry today, so we'll visit with him around 8:15.
3: He'll know.
1: Yeah, he will know. Roger, at 8:35, we'll visit with William Mulliken, who was with Bath Fitter. And, of course, you know, we've got a good relationship with those guys. Even though they're based out of South Carolina, they've been in Arkansas for over a decade now, putting in great tubs and showers. And we're going to be racing in the tub races over in Hot Springs on Saturday. So we'll visit with them around 8:30. We'll do Family Feud and hopefully Graffiti in the 9 o'clock hour. 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Today is National Bubba Day. Do you remember, Roger, when Tommy, and you might have been doing the show with him, what would you call it? Bubba Magazine.
3: Right.
1: Tommy's talking about Bubba. Oh, my gosh. And people are always looking for Bubba. Where can we get this Bubba Magazine?
3: Yeah. So who's your Bubbas?
1: Yeah, who was a Bubba today?
3: We got Bubba Carpenter.
1: That's a good Bubba. Right. That's right.
3: What was Bubba's name over at Rebsamen?
1: Do you have to be Bubba to be a Bubba?
3: Yeah.
1: I mean, I think there's some guys. Aren't they
4: mostly a nickname, right?
3: Well, we call baby, but I call you Baby Bubba.
1: That's what I'm saying. I think
4: Bubba Watson.
1: Bubba, I mean, yeah.
3: That's who I was saying. No. If you know him as Bubba. I may call you Bubba. What's up, Bubba?
1: Is it stereotypical for the South, right? Yeah, if you're a Bubba.
4: There's no Northern Bubbas, I don't think.
1: No, good point. Or West Coast Bubbas. You ain't going to find a Bubba out in L.A.
3: See, but here's the thing. There are pockets of Bubbas in every state.
1: Well, they're infiltrated.
3: Well, you know there's got to be some Bubbas up there where Mark May's from, where Justin had his concert, because he goes up to New York.
1: Are they? Is that the different? That's a different kind of Bubba.
3: Well, it might have an R Bubba on the end of it. It might be a Bubber. Hey, what's up, Bubber?
1: By the way, I need to keep my mouth shut. I got almost. Didn't need to say that. I'm glad I caught myself.
4: Where are we going?
1: Well, I was going to say that who I ran into yesterday, but I'm not supposed to say that because I almost blew. I blew that yesterday with Judy Fletcher, so I don't want to blow another one.
3: Did you hear from them yet?
1: No, it's also National First Ladies Day. I would think Christian of the three of us, Roger, King of All Trivia, would know his First Lady Trivia. I've got some today, Roger.
3: Oh, cool.
1: I've got one today. I didn't even know his first.
3: Yes. No.
1: Also, it's National Leave Work Early Day.
3: All right, say it.
1: We cannot do that. Now, sometimes we do, but it's a little bit more difficult. It's a little more noticeable.
3: Who's on the Mount Rushmore of those?
1: Tommy Smith, no by doubt. Far. It's not even close.
3: No doubt.
1: He was
3: no
1: the
3: doubt.
1: Master. Right. I'm having an MRI today.
3: If he was up, if he could come in right now and then just leave.
1: Christian.
3: You just said
1: it was almost, it was like 3 days a week. It was he would have a test run. It would always, got to leave at 9 o'clock.
3: I got to leave at 9 o'clock. I mean, he had so many probes up his rear. It was unbelievable.
1: He had more testing than anybody.
3: More testing.
1: Roger, we also, and Christian, we need to make the transition here over the next week or so with our Hawks Homes movie review. You know, we do that during the summer.
3: Right.
1: I think all of us love the movies, and our listeners do too. And Christian, you have not done this with us. We did it with Josh, I think, last summer.
3: That's right.
1: And so we just got to figure out where we start, what's going to be the first movie. You know, it's always nice if we can find movies that some of us haven't seen, at least
3: right.
1: one of us.
3: Right.
1: So we'll work on that. Also, we've got to get our contestants for our Best Listener Contest. During our Facebook Live a few minutes ago, Christian, Roger, and I were talking that Rebecca, much to the chagrin of some, was probably a good candidate.
3: She's just a loyal listener.
1: She's a very loyal listener, and has been for a long time. And not all of it will be just the Morning Mayhem. Some of it will go into Show With No Name. We'll do a combination. We'll do a combination of both.
3: She'll do great there.
1: But who else do we need to have in there? Who else needs to be in our Best Listener Contest?
4: Savage has listened for a long time.
1: That's a great one. That's a great point, Christian. Savage would be a good one. Yeah. So anyway, so we got to talk about that. Also,
3: I'd love to get Stan in just so every one of his answers would
1: be the same.
3: Nolan Statue.
1: Last night at the Arkansas Country Music Awards, Garth Brooks shows up. How about that? Yeah, wow. Don Grisham was texting me about Tyler Kench. Yeah. Who was opening up for Justin Moore at Magic Springs this weekend, won Male Vocalist of the Year.
3: Really?
1: Yeah.
3: So wow,
1: and that's his second in a row, I think.
3: I didn't know they'd be up for something over there.
1: Yeah, I think that's his second, maybe third.
3: That's outstanding.
1: Yeah, so and then Dance with a Cowboy was Song of the Year. That's written by Darren Barry, so congratulations to him. Maybe we'll talk with him, and of course, when Justin gets
3: on.
1: But Don sent me the picture. Guess who showed up? And I'm looking. I said, man, that looks like Garth Brooks. He's got a beard. He's lost some weight. Had a hat on, and he was somebody, I think, a buddy of his was being honored for something, and so...
3: A buddy of his from Arkansas?
1: Yep. So, congrats. I guess he still lives either in Nashville or Oklahoma. He's from Oklahoma,
3: I
1: right?
3: I don't know.
1: The other thing, the big stories yesterday, in addition to all the baseball and softball talk we'll get to in a minute, Myles Garrett goes to the Rams.
3: Yeah.
1: You know, Myles Garrett has been in football purgatory for all of his career, the worst team one of the worst teams in NFL, the Browns. He goes to a contender now. And I'm sure that the Rams got a great deal. They did get, you know, the Browns didn't get much of it. They did get a good rusher for the Rams. But, you know, Myles Garrett wanted out of there. And the other story was A.J. Brown going to the Patriots. How about that? They said, listen, the Patriots all said, you know how bad the Patriots were 2 years ago?
3: Yeah.
1: They were horrible. Then in the Super Bowl last year. And then they had him. So, anyway, plenty to cover that. We have softball. Boy, Terry Mahan, our CEO, is not a happy camper. You know, all Tennessee had to do was beat, Texas. Had to beat Texas, and Texas beat them twice. Texas is back in the World Series against Texas Tech, who was there last year, too. And so, you know, I know if you're a Tennessee fan, that's very disappointing. Did you see, by the way, guys, did you see the viewing numbers on the College World Series?
3: No, I did not.
1: The Razorbacks had the
4: women's?
1: Yeah, women's.
4: Yeah, yeah.
1: Razorback softball had the highest watched game of the year, 1.3 million.
3: Well, wait a minute. That? Now, wasn't it the biggest crowd?
1: Yeah, biggest crowd that day was 12,600.
3: Way to go.
1: But, yeah, the Arkansas game had, just to make sure. No, I'm sorry. Yeah, let me just make sure of this, because I know it was number one over Texas, Tennessee, and Alabama, UCLA. But how about that? They originally, I think, Arkansas had one of the biggest viewing records set last year when they were home against Alabama.
3: All right, sure.
1: But let me tell you, that was like 570,000. They had 1.3 or 1.4 million people watch that game, including moi. And I just said moi Amsterdam.
3: You just went French.
1: Moi in Amsterdam, watching at 2 o'clock in the morning. I added to that number.
3: They knew you were bilingual.
1: The other thing we hadn't talked about, you know, our man Camden Kozier, which we'll get on this week. I still hadn't bothered him. You know, I just forgot. He's done. He's moving on. You hear Coach Van Horn talk.
3: He's got to find a job.
1: Yeah, so we'll talk about where he will go, maybe in the draft. We'll get JM on for that. Did you see there's a lot of irritation towards Dave Van Horn? Did you? No, I say a lot. I say there's out there.
3: Yeah.
1: You know, he's got the best record.
3: I got to be honest with you. I'm frustrated with
1: him. Yeah, I'm not sure I'm not frustrated enough to think there needs to be a change, though. I'm just not that way. Yeah.
3: No, you're not that way. Yeah.
1: Well, I mean,
3: you know, we're Bum Phillips, keep banging on the door, but can't
1: yeah, but
4: it's like the Mike Martin at Florida State.
1: It is.
4: It's like you're always there. You're always in the mix, but you just can't, you never get it done.
3: How many of his assistants have gone on and either won championship
4: Vitello,
1: or just won, I think,
3: or have gone on and been in
4: which,
3: the World Series.
4: Wes Johnson at Georgia was here, wasn't he?
1: Yeah, they've got a chance to, right? Yeah, they got a chance to go. Yeah. By the way, we'll visit with the SEC teams that are going.
3: How long has Van Horn been here?
4: 20-something, 26?
1: Right, 20, is he that long?
4: 25?
3: Is it? Does he think it's time for him to go? Has he?
4: It's been 20-plus.
1: I think it was 21. I may be wrong on that.
4: I think you may be right.
1: But. Interesting, he talked about how, you know, he thought he had his player to replace Aloy at short, you know, who was a Golden Spikes Award winner. Yeah. And the dude ends up going in the draft. And then all of a sudden you got a freshman over there who just can't get it done. All of a sudden they move a second baseman, and I got Koshal. Does an admirable job at shortstop and really did a great job at the plate.
3: Well, as Hawk fans, we're frustrated, and that might not be the right word, but we're just going, Jiminy Christmas, is there nothing good? And listen, let's see what Coach Cal does next year. I mean, with the number one team, what's the term?
1: Recruiting class.
3: Yeah, with the number one recruiting class, and it's his third year, and we're getting there. There's going to be people going to Sweet 16 wasn't good enough. Wasn't good enough. You're a Hall of Fame coach. Yeah.
1: Take us further. Roger, will you watch any of the Stanley Cup? It starts tonight.
3: I will.
1: And who's in it? Can you tell me off the top of your head?
3: Vegas.
1: And?
3: Ooh, is it Nashville?
1: Heads, banana, tails, California.
3: Okay. Yeah, I don't know.
1: Carolina.
3: Okay, Carolina.
1: Sorry, gotcha. I thought that my thing.
3: No, that didn't do it. That didn't do it.
1: Is that not good?
3: No, I'm still stuck on you talking French.
4: In my mind, I'm going to
3: Carolina.
1: Yes.
3: There we go.
1: Yeah,
3: that's right. I would have gotten.
1: Oh, boo! Says the two singers. Christian, what? Were you watching any of the hockey?
4: I'll probably watch a little bit.
3: It's the Cup, bro. I've had my hands on.
1: You have. You're the only guy that I know that's touched the Stanley Cup.
3: Yeah.
4: Why have you touched the Stanley Cup?
3: It goes on tour.
1: Yeah, it was.
3: And it came to the Magic Studios. Myself and James Collier, may rest in peace.
1: I saw a picture of it. Yeah. Picture. You still have that somewhere, don't you? The picture.
3: Of course. Yeah. Yeah.
1: Now's the time to post.
3: You know what? That is strong. I'm going to have to do that.
1: Got the NBA final starting on Wednesday night. New York's at San Antonio. Is this thing we asked yesterday, and I hadn't had a chance to look at the Oakland Sports Fan, powered by FanDuel.
3: FanDuel.
1: To see what the odds are on that, Christian. Do we know? Is San Antonio?
4: I haven't looked at the odds either, but I know that the Spurs are favored.
1: It's close. I imagine it's pretty close.
4: Mm.
1: Listen, I was looking at New York's
3: No.
1: Yeah, New York's just really poor seasons over the years. Listen, not only have they not won the championships since 73, in the last 25 years, they hadn't even gone to the playoffs like 16 of those 27 years.
4: Yeah, they've had some bad ones.
1: Wow. And where did Jalen Brunson play his college ball?
4: Villanova.
1: Okay.
4: As did Mikal Bridges and Josh Hart, who are both on the Knicks as well.
1: Roger, yesterday we saw the passing at age 93 of Raymond Berry. Christian's information, what can you tell
3: 93?
1: Christian about Raymond Berry?
3: Good Lord. He was a Colt.
1: He was a Colt. He was also an assistant under the great Frank Broyles. And the reason there's a Broyles Award was guys like Raymond Berry and Barry Switzer.
3: Was he in Alabama?
1: Where's that?
3: Where did he coach in college? He did something?
1: In Arkansas. Well, I mean, he coached multiple places. That's why I said
3: he go to ASU? Did he do anything in ASU?
1: No, I don't know. But you're off track. Get back warm.
3: No, I'm there.
1: But what else is the story, too, that we know about Raymond Berry? First of all, he was a coach for the Patriots in the Super Bowl when the Bears killed him.
3: Oh, he won the Heisman. No,
1: man. You just listen. I know what road you're going on. You need to stop. Turn around. Come back. Stop it.
3: I'm in a rainstorm.
1: Stop it.
3: I can't see the lines. I don't know what lane I'm in.
1: Our greatest story that our good friend Wes Sutton tells? Christian, this is a true story. Wes Sutton, a faithful listener, his dad, Buddy Sutton, was a fullback for the Razorbacks back in the late 50s, and Raymond Berry.
3: Raymond Burr.
4: I was thinking of Raymond Burr when you said Raymond Berry.
3: Yeah, exactly. Yeah, I thought you were going to say 93.
1: Anyway, so his dad goes, he's trying to play some pro ball, so he goes to Baltimore in rookie camp. And I think they got him at DB, even though he's a fullback, they got him at DB at camp, and he struggled against the other rookies. And they called him in, and they said, Buddy, we're going to have to let you go. You're just really struggling covering these other rookies. And I just, if you can't cover these rookies, you're going to have a hard time playing in this league. And the rookies that he was having trouble covering was Raymond Berry. And who, Roger?
3: The other rookie.
1: The greatest Colt? The greatest Colt of all time, Johnny Unitas. It was Johnny Unitas and Raymond Berry. He couldn't cover. they turned out to be two of the greatest players in the history of the
3: game. I didn't
1: Raymond,
3: remember.
1: Matter of fact, Raymond Berry in the NFL, Roger and Christian, had the record for receptions that now is held by Jerry Rice. But at the time when he retired, that's how good he was. But anyway, yeah, poor old.
3: Get off the Berry story because I'm.
1: Poor old Buddy Sutton.
3: There's no doubt.
1: You couldn't cover it. It was Raymond Berry and Johnny Unitas. So the good reason you couldn't cover him.
3: You know, when football season gets here, that'll be fun to go back when you talk about stuff like that with Bruce James and talk about some of the old names that maybe folks like us. We'll remember some of them. And Raymond Berry, I mean, 93 years old.
1: How about
3: old?
1: That? Yeah, wow. Lived a full life. The other thing that.
4: So he wasn't in Perry Mason.
3: He was not or Ironside.
1: But
3: I think he did have.
4: Or Rear Window.
3: I think he was part owner of a vineyard, though.
1: So got a kind of really cool days in history today, too. Some really cool things that happened. One, we're going to try to play Family Feud a little bit later. We had two Family Feud deaths by host or death of host on this day. And Roger, I'm going to give you a guess. I'll just give you one easy one that you wouldn't be able to guess. One of them, 14.
3: Well, okay, right, yeah.
1: Well, I know I was supposed to say, I know you're going to get one of them.
3: No, let me guess the other one too.
1: Okay.
3: All right. He committed suicide.
1: That's the one I knew you would
4: get. By his own hand?
3: Oh, by his own hand. He had one movie role that I remember.
1: You remember his name?
3: Give me his initials.
1: RC, 1996.
3: Yeah, Ray Combs.
1: Ray Combs.
3: And he was in a scene in the movie with Kurt Russell and Goldie Hawn on a boat.
4: Overboard.
3: He played a small role. And he was very funny. Very sad story.
1: You know, again, and the reason we bring this is because we play Family Feud, and there were multiple Family Feud hosts. On the same day, Roger, it looks like about 16 years later, this host died from cancer of the esophagus. He was also on Hogan's Heroes. Exactly right, Richard Dawson. So you had two hosts die on this day.
3: You said that when I the Ray Combs, you said I knew you'd get that one.
1: I knew you'd get that one.
3: You didn't think I'd get Richard Dawson?
1: Well, because it's hard to know that.
3: No, he's number one.
1: No, I'm talking about that he died on this day. There could be others, right? Who are the other hosts for? Who's the current guy you got now?
3: Steve Harvey.
1: Steve Harvey, and then you had the
3: guy that played. I want to say Peterman.
1: Yeah, I think there are a couple other ones.
3: Well, the guy that was with Tool Time.
4: I think the one dude that was in Home Improvement.
3: Yeah, Home Improvement, Tool Time. I want to say Peterman. Well, Mr. Peterman may have done it.
1: But it was almost like there was a curse.
3: And what was a chubby comedian who I want to say, he did some game show. Was it a chubby comedian who was blackmailed?
1: But there was something else that happened to the host of Family Feud, Roger, because it became a thing like, wow, you've got some bad mojo going after the Family Feud host. And hopefully that will not happen to you as host of Family Feud here on Morning Mayhem. Just saying. The other game show deal, 22 years ago, Roger, Ken Jennings, his first episode of Jeopardy.
3: It's been 22 years?
1: 22 years, 2004. He won $37,000 that first night. How many more shows did he win in a row and how much money? You or Christian? No, Christian, you probably just have to take a guess at this. He's the host now, right?
4: Yeah.
1: He's the host now.
3: Did he cover Raymond Berry?
1: No.
3: I'm still stuck on Raymond Berry.
1: Yeah.
4: I'm going to guess that he won 88 more shows.
1: That's a pretty darn good guess. I'm going to give that to you. He won 73 more shows in a row. That is I'm not a watcher of Jeopardy. You win 73 straight games. You were so smart. It's ridiculous. You earned the right to be the host. Yeah, and how much money did he raise in those 73 shows? $2.5 million over that time. So a little game show. Yesterday was National Game Show Day, but we had mentioned that
3: today.
1: Oh,
3: I can't believe we passed that up. Louis Anderson, too.
1: Louis Anderson, that's the other one.
3: Wasn't he
1: that's
3: one?
1: It. Yeah, what happened to him?
4: Is he still with us?
1: I think he died a couple years ago. Dead or alive. Do we have the open ready to go? Let's go. Dead or alive.
4: I'll grab it.
3: We need to do dead or alive. That's exactly right. I think he got blackmailed for...
1: I'm telling you something about the Family Feud host that was... of course, Richard Dawson had a spotty past. If you
3: he
1: call
3: just
1: it
3: liked
1: that.
3: Chicks and he made porn.
1: Whoa, that's too early in the morning, man. Come on, I apologize, kids.
3: Watch the movie Autofocus.
1: That was just not normal.
3: He took Bob Crane down that path.
1: That wasn't normal stuff, what he was doing.
3: No. Yeah,
1: so right now you've got
3: parents. But now you know when he kissed all those chicks.
1: You got parents going, now, honey, son, listen, don't listen to Mr. Roger. I don't know what he's talking about.
3: No, school's out. If your kids are up right now, they should be out mowing the lawn.
1: All right. If you want to be a part of the show, 661-1037. We'll check our Middleton Heat and Air text line. Don't go away. Got a full show. We're glad you're with us.

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2: Two big trades happened in the NFL yesterday. We'll start with the Myles Garrett one, where the Browns defensive end was sent to the Rams for a package including Jared Verse, a 2027 first-round pick, a 2028 second-round pick, and a 2029 third-round pick. Garrett is the reigning defensive player of the year, coming off setting the record for most sacks in a single season in NFL history with 23. Jared Verse has 12 sacks total in the first 2 years of his career. And the other trade saw Eagles wide receiver A.J. Brown traded to the Patriots. The Eagles received a 2027 fifth-round pick and a 2028 first-round pick in return. Brown had been outspoken about his displeasure in Philadelphia this past season. He now reunites with Mike Vrabel, who once coached him with the Tennessee Titans. I'm Christian Weaver with the Buzz Radio Network.
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3: Partly cloudy today, a 10% chance of a rain shower as a cool front moves through. It will not be in the 90s. We'll get up to 86 today. Plus, from the middle of the day and through the afternoon, because of the front, it will get a little breezy. We'll have a northeast wind of 10 to 20. Tonight, a northeast wind around 10 miles per hour. Partly cloudy and cooler with a low of 62. For the Buzz Radio Network, I'm meteorologist Pat Walker.
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10: Good morning from London, England. Welcome to Morning Mayhem with David Basil, Roger Scott, Justin Moore, and Christian Weaver. Whoopig Sui! Los Angeles!
11: That dude, when I asked him to do that, and he saw the Whoopig Sui, he goes, I knew, he's like, what is this? I said, okay, listen, let me get, this is a very important, very positive thing. This is what we do. This is what we do in Arkansas for the Razorbacks. He did a better job at that than he did give the tour that we had. It was the Tower of London. They used that prison. I think it was built, you know, whatever, 1,000 years ago. But the guy Hess, they put Hess was in that prison. They were using it in the the 20th century. Yeah, really? Rudolph. Yeah, they were using. So they were still putting.

0: show. Yeah, beheaded two of them. How about that? Some messages from our Middleton
1: Air text line. Excuse me, Baz, but before you read that, may I ask Christian a question, since this is my first time back here? Christian, if I hit this button.
2: Don't hit the button.
1: Don't hit it. How do I stop the music?
2: Just pause it. Just pot it down and pause it, and then eject it.
0: Pot it down.
1: Pot it down.
0: It's called the P and the P. Pot it and pause it. Pause it.
1: Do I need to put a stop anywhere?
2: Just hit the pause button or hit the stop button or whatever there on the right.
1: Yeah.
2: And then eject it.
0: Boom.
1: All right, there eject it is. Eject it. All right, got it. Hey. Just want to make sure.
0: Pod and pause.
1: Pod, pause, eject.
0: A couple messages. Great. Has Roger's hair grown to the point of getting a haircut yet?
1: I have gotten a haircut. So what happened is when they shaved my head to make room for to put all the new stuff in or to transplant, I needed to get it all fixed. Once it started growing back, so I've got it cut a couple of times from Chrissy over at Sports Clip. And this last time, actually, I got it. If you look at it, I got the top of it. She said, I didn't know how far you wanted me to go. I said, go all the way up. So I've gotten it cut. Now, the stuff that has been transplanted, I have not gotten that cut yet. It's not to the point of doing that. But we're 2.5 months maybe in.
0: Have you posted a picture online or anything?
1: I haven't done that yet. Yeah.
0: Might be worthwhile for people who've been following
1: the story. Why don't you take a picture?
0: I'll do that.
1: Yeah.
0: Here's one. It says, Baz, not so fast, my friend. The other NFL news, and I didn't mention it. I saw the story, and I didn't see the entire deal. I was questioning it. The other NFL news is that the New York Giants are signing wide receiver Odell Beckham.
2: Yeah, I mean.
0: He used to be with the Giants. He left. He played with John Harbaugh as a Baltimore Raven. I don't know where all he's been. He was with the Rams.
2: Dolphins. Yeah, I mean, he also used to be good. He's not good anymore.
0: Yeah, he was such a good receiver there for a couple years. He was almost impossible to cover. It's like the guy with the Vikings that's so good.
2: They signed him and Juju Smith-Schuster, and neither one are very good.
0: Yeah, so anyway, they were saying that he's got a chance to go after the records for the Giants in receiving. I was like, wait a minute, he's going back to the Giants. Here's Sean said, keep that frustration, Roger. DVH is a great guy. He has to go if we're going to win it all. I'm not knocking him, but if he was going to win one, he'd have done it by now. Here's one. Look out. Navy Rogers coming after DVH. I sense that, too. Here's one. I'm along.
1: Here's the thing. I'm ready to win right now. I'm a fan. I'm ready to win. I'm not saying we're never going to win one with him. I know people that are saying that.
0: You have gotten to the World Series how many times with him? 4 or 6?
1: I mean, that's great.
0: Yeah, that's what you have to do, which is not easy to do there.
1: No, it's 100%. But I'm not going to make apologies as a fan.
0: Did you see that yesterday where, again, Rogers, the second time, I think it's happened back-to-back, where every team from the previous year did not go back. I think it's 2 years in a row that's happened.
1: No. It's a tremendous
0: feat. Very difficult to
1: ask Dan Marino how easy it is to go to the Super Bowl. Not saying that at all, but as a fan, I'm not apologizing for anything.
0: Here's one. I'm a longtime DVH supporter, but if you watch his press conference, it seems like he's ready to retire. I disagree 1,000% with that. He's not ready to retire.
1: Here's the thing. I don't watch press conferences, so I don't know what he said. Yeah. That's why I was asking you.
0: Yeah, he's not.
1: And you threw out something yesterday. Didn't somebody say something about him getting an agent or something like that?
0: Yeah, Jimmy Sexton. So let me ask you this, Roger: if they make the catch, if the horrible play by the three players against Oregon State, whatever years 5 years ago it was, or
2: 2018.
0: 2018, thank you. If one of them just makes the catch, like they should have done, and they win the World Series, different conversation now if they just make the catch, right?
1: I think that same conversation is if Texas doesn't make that catch in 69.
0: Yeah. Would you fire Frank Broyles because although he did win the national championship.
1: No, with the trajectory of change or whatever. If they made
0: one catch away from winning the World Series.
1: Here's the thing, Baz. I mean, I really do believe this. I really do believe this. And I'll use Roger Bannister. Until he broke the 4-minute mile, it was unattainable. Nobody could do it. That's crazy. You're nuts. Now it's a no-brainer. There is you run that under 4 minutes all the time. Yeah. That's the thing now. Had they won that,
0: you've gotten bored.
1: Would that have been the confidence that you need? Like a Tom Brady coming in. Who would have thunk that guy was going to win 8 Super Bowls.
0: Yeah, we've won one national championship in football in 64, one in basketball.
1: But confidence breeds that, and in some because I mean, there's just when you have fear or woe is me, I'm not going to make it. You've got to have the perseverance and do all that kind of stuff. But I do think that once you do achieve it, it's like watching a video.

0: video, and everybody has seen, I won't say everybody, I'll say 9 out of 10 people have seen this, where this one kid is with his father, and his father's telling him, you can't give up, don't give up. He's doing a jump onto a thing. Well, once he does it, then the next step is to go higher because he's achieved it, and you can do those things. I think success breeds success. I just do.
1: So what are you saying with that?
0: I'm saying that had they won that, they may have won more. We'll never know.
2: Yeah.
0: Because
2: they had the thing. They had the thing. They had it.
0: Get those guys around, three guys. Get those three guys around and go, why didn't you go for it? Why didn't you do it? Was it because you thought the other one was going to do it? I mean, because the pressure wasn't there for them to go, I don't want it. I don't want to be the one that screws it up. Who would have thought that? The Bartman deal. Who would have thought that?
2: Here's another message. Roger, back to the old glasses. Truth be told, I like the old better than the new. No. You are adorable no matter what you wear. Well, no, we like the new. We like the new.
3: I think I like those ones better.
0: I like that.
2: Well, yeah, listen, you know what?
3: But they're both great.
2: Don't live in the past.
3: They're both great.
0: My new ones are out in the car, and I just forgot to bring them in. I will bring them in, but I will be putting those on. Those are my signature eyewear.
2: Wasn't there another pair, too?
0: There's another. I hadn't got the second pair yet.
2: Baz, get fake Stan and others from graffiti there for the best listener contest.
0: Like I agree 100%.
3: Hey, the Clint Sterner guy.
2: that would be outstanding. 661-1037. Someone says here, how can I listen to you guys from Fort Smith? Here's a great thing. You know, we were talking about, we've got to a new system and we've got a couple of bumps we've got to deal with. There's so many ways you can get access to the show. YouTube, Facebook, Twitter, to where you can right now log into Twitter, Facebook, YouTube, and we are live on there. If you can't get, obviously you're living in Fort Smith and can't hear us in your car. So, and then there's ways, right now, normally we have a podcast. We share the whole show. There's got a little problem with that. We'll have that fixed hopefully in a couple days. But you can go back and listen to the show, or you can do it live by those three ways I talked about. I mean, there's a lot of people, Roger, that they go immediately go to Facebook. They want to watch it. They see us, too. You can actually see us on Facebook, YouTube, and
0: it's
2: Twitter,
0: what
2: too.
0: I'll give the example again. And if you're listening, here's the thing, and we can put it out there again. I listened after Sunday, after church, I went back on the X feed. That's what I watched. So I can't speak about Facebook or that. And I pulled up the copy of Bill Vickery's show on Sunday and was able to listen. I don't do it to watch. I mean, unless I'm in the kitchen cooking or whatever, do I have the phone set up to be able to watch. But I listen to the show. So you're able to do that until the new system is completely done. And I think Big Dog Justin Acri sent out an email to us, and he may be explaining that, but like always, we don't read the emails incomplete.
2: If you just tuned in, I'm going to have a busy show. 7 o'clock hour, we'll have Rick Schaefer brought to you by Edwards Food Giant and Bradford Marine, as always, at 7:05. John Daly at 7:30, brought to you by our friends up in Russellville, Honda of Russellville. Chris Curry will be giving us a call at 8:15. I imagine everybody wants to talk to Chris Curry. I think he was on the Zone yesterday, and he said, just listen, he said, I'm going to jump on with you guys. Everybody at the Buzz has been so supportive and couldn't happen to a nicer guy. He said, two things. He had chip in a chair. That was one saying he had. And then he talked about being lethal. What did he say? The super lethal now. Play on words off of super regional. They will be playing the Troy Trojans. And for those that don't know, that's an area of America where I grew up in. Some of my football teammates played football at Troy. Mentioned that Justin Moore's handler, J.R. Runnels, who's with him every show, played basketball at Troy. They are excited. I'm sort of glad to see some different faces. It got Trojan versus Trojan. Whoever wins those two games is going to the World Series.
0: And a phenomenal feat.
2: Yeah, it's really exciting, and hopefully we're hoping it's the Trojans of Little Rock.
0: Would that be tantamount to when Mike Newell took them to the tournament?
2: Yeah, I mean, listen, they've already announced they're building a new stadium, they got plans for that. And this kind of thing just goes even further to help do that. So,
0: right. Is Jimmy Sexton calling Chris Curry as we speak?
2: All right. Also, too, we'll visit with William Mulliken of Bath Fitters. He will talk about the tub that Roger will be in that I'll be pushing.
0: You're looking good, dude. I've not seen you like that. Last time I saw you like this, you were breaking it down, singing The Wonder of You at Denton's Trotline. Yeah. Absolutely.
2: I was in better shape then.
0: You're there now.
2: We'll visit with them at 8:30. Family Feud, graffiti, and more. It's National Bubba Day. National Eve work early day. See if you can get out of work today.
0: Things better with you and Jessica, you know, since you're slimming down and doing all that. I know she's loving all that sort of thing. Since you spent a lot of time on Facebook in England.
2: You know, I really didn't that much. I was a dedicated trip person.
0: You know, people can hear you smiling when you say
2: know,
0: that.
2: I was into that trip, and I did a good job.
0: Oh, there's no doubt.
2: I'm not walking it back
0: there's
2: at all.
0: No, don't walk it back. And listen, you wrote it off. The trip's been writing.
2: Hey, Christian, you're right. I think my biggest accomplishment was doing a 10-minute interview on a tour bus on the way to Stonehenge with Ellen McDowell and you guys.
0: Oh, excuse me. That's a first. In the history of radio, that's a first.
2: And also, too, I reached out to Greg Sankey about something summer-related. We'll talk about that when we come back, too. Don't go away.
0: And then Christian and I are going to find out when we hit this button and go to break what it is you stopped yourself from saying.
2: Okay, don't go away.

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3: This is the Pigskin Preacher, bringing you the word. 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
9: Hey, offense, take care of the most precious thing we got, the ball. All right? Defense, knock them down, and then pick them back up and say, I'll see you in 25 seconds. And special teams, be special. Be special now. Do you hear that out there? That is special. There's a lot of lions and tigers and bears, but there ain't but one Razorback. All right? Let's go. Let's go.
10: So good.
0: Good job, Justin Moore. Good job. Oh, yeah, some good jam right there, little Bob Seger.
11: Come on!
0: Love me some Bob Seger.
11: Well, let's let him talk to us then, Dad. Are you ready?
0: Let's go.
11: Here's the stake.

0: 654. Someone says, speaking of music from the 870 on our Middleton Eaton Air text line, I love watching Roger jam out when the mics are off and the exit song is playing. Yes, I have challenged a Roger over the last year to continue to raise the bar of music for the show. Chris is involved with that too.
1: It's really true. What do you think about that, boys?
0: Matter of fact, I will sometimes just send Roger a song and say, man, I'll be listening to a song that, and of course, Christian, when I was in college, Hall & Oates were really big. And there was a Hall & Oates song I heard last night. Sometimes you just drive around and hear that song, and man, that was such a cool song. I get, what was the name of it, Raj?
2: I'll give it to you.
0: It's anyway. So yeah, we're trying to give you some good music, wake up music, and get you started on your day. Matter of fact, somebody said,
2: and I love it. So because we want to do so we can jam.
0: Yeah. Today is leave early from work day. Somebody says, I love. Let's see, where is it at? Baz, today is also Justin Moore's favorite day. National leave early work. Wait a minute, Justin doesn't come to work. Oh, listen to this.
2: You were listening to this after workout?
0: Yeah, I was driving back. It was just on Sirius.
2: You were feeling good. Because this isn't one that makes you want to go, more legs! More legs!
0: No. This is just cool stuff.
2: Okay.
0: Hall & Oates was so big in the early 80s.
2: What were they called?
0: Soul-eyed fool.
2: What color?
0: Blue-eyed soul.
2: Blue-eyed soul.
0: So one of the things I did, Roger, we're going to do over the next couple weeks before as summer officially gets underway, which is, you said, June 21st.
2: That's right, June 23rd.
0: I'm going to reach out to some folks who we know very well and ask them for their top 10 list of summer songs. What's your summer playlist? And so I reached out to Greg Sankey because, Roger, he always loves music, always talks about it. When we do the show, we always do. Beat the Sankey, if you will.
2: Beat the Sankey.
0: He sent me his top 10 list last night. These are summer songs for me, and we're going to do that with some other folks. We may reach out to Ryan Silverfield to see if he's got a top 10 list.
2: We'll put a hot key page together.
0: Yeah. Christian, is there a summer song or if you think of a summer song that over your, you know, the last 10, 15 years of your young life that makes you think of summer? Anything in particular?
3: I usually think of summer songs as being like one-hit wonders for some reason.
0: And that could certainly be it.
3: Call Me Maybe was pretty huge there for a while.
0: Is that right? During the summer? It came out in the summertime? Yeah,
3: I don't know.
0: I don't know if it has to be a summer song. I was looking at Sankey's, and Sankey's was not, for whatever reason.
3: Okay.
0: Yeah, I think it's like, what if you
3: took... He's thinking of songs that you can play while you're on the boat
0: Exactly right. I think that's more, what would be your summer playlist if you're out in the boat, if you're taking a trip somewhere, what would it be? It doesn't have to be...
2: Pull this up?
0: Yes. Da-da, a little grease.
4: Summer loving, happy blast.
0: Uh-oh, this could be a combo, Christian and Roger.
2: Met a boy, crazy for me.

0: We have not heard any collaborations. I apologize.
1: We're working on one, actually.
0: With Roger and Christian.
1: Yeah.
0: We need to do a little bit more of that. Somebody asked
1: me one this morning when we were putting this monitor up.
0: Somebody also made a great point on our Facebook page this morning. This was actually my Facebook Live.
1: Right.
0: Tanya said, Tanya Jordan said, are you giving away tickets for Justin Moore this weekend?
1: Oh, wow.
0: We need to call Joy Gonzalez and say, hey, do you have tickets to give away? Maybe do a few for it's over
1: Magic Springs.
0: Are you kidding me? Tyler Kinch is going to be opening up. Tyler won a bunch of awards at the Arkansas Country Music Awards last night.
1: Congrats.
0: Garth Brooks was there. Yeah, big night last night.
1: Well, that's not a, you know, Justin will say hats off to Tyler. But
0: forget, who cares about Garth Brooks?
1: Screw Garth Brooks.
0: All right, Rick Schaefer coming up next. John Daly, Chris Curry from the Trojans, and more. Most importantly, we've got you with us. Don't go away.

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4: The Little Rock Board of Directors is set to decide on a proposed ordinance on data centers. The meeting is set for 6 o'clock tonight. Leaders will discuss a project planned for the Port of Little Rock. The proposal would require data centers within city limits to meet stricter environmental and operation standards before construction can begin. And tonight's vote will be separate from the moratorium that failed to pass with the Pulaski County Quorum Court last week. That emergency ordinance would have put a one-year pause on future data centers within the county. It would have not have put a stop to data centers that are already currently in development. And the Little Rock Board will vote tonight on whether or not to allow Little Rock officers to help with security at the FIFA World Cup matches in Kansas City, Missouri. LRPD officials will be there from June 24th through June 28th. Kansas City would reimburse the city of Little Rock $36,000. For the Buzz Radio Network, I'm Kara Case, Jessica Ruffell.
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6: It's going to be a partly cloudy Tuesday with just a slight chance of a shower in the middle of the day. Plus, as the cool front moves through, we'll see the winds getting a little breezy from the middle of the day through the afternoon. It'll be a northeast wind of 10 to 20 with a high of 86 today. The night, partly cloudy and cooler with a low of 62. For the Buzz Radio Network, I'm meteorologist Pat Walker.
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1: Here are David Basil.
14: He's got Vincent Ontaverano out.
1: Roger Scott.
15: I don't know, Chicken Biggie Big Ball.
1: And Justin Moore.
16: That's how a pro chef would tell you to eat it.
14: Whoa! we'll hear from Justin in just a minute. Maybe not just a minute, shortly. Funny, Roger, I was mentioning before the during the break, when we get Justin on, today is the anniversary, and when we have Rick on, I'm sure Rick remembers this. This was the anniversary in 1967 of when the Beatles album, Sgt. Pepper's Lonely Hearts Club Band, came out. It had Lucy in the Sky with Diamonds.
17: See, that's another one. I didn't know Beatles did that. I grew up at first thinking it was Elton John.
14: I didn't realize he covered that one. And then A Day in the Life, but also...
17: And William Shatner covered it, too.
14: That's right. Also on that album, with a little help from my friends, and that's the song that Justin covers during his concert. And I was telling Roger, Christian, I'd love to get the live version of Justin doing that at his show. I know Justin doesn't like me touting all his covers. I just think it's interesting. Hearing him do different kind of songs, but that's one of his staples for his concert, which he'll be at Magic Springs Saturday night. Tyler Kench will open up for him.
17: Oh, that's right.
14: That's it. That was on that.
17: Oh, okay. Yeah. It is.
14: When I'm 64's on there.
17: Well, it's got.
14: The song is
17: Sergeant Pepper's / With a Little Help from My Friends on there. I don't know.
14: Gotcha.
17: Pepper's Lonely Hearts Club Band. But here's the other one. Well, Raj, could you play it?
14: There it is. Yeah, I think a lot of people, is that the Cocker?
17: Yeah.
14: Yeah, you could tell right off the bat.
17: Well, we don't have the
14: which is fine. I like the Cocker version better. And I think Justin may speed it up a little bit. I can't remember. But anyway.
17: Well, Justin did a great.
14: I know. I think
17: I like Justin's version of that. And what else did he sing?
14: What's funny, he's not a huge fan of the Beatles, and he's covering a Beatles song, which is, I think, is cool.
17: But what was the other song that he covered that we liked? TV theme song.
14: He at his concerts?
17: Mm-hmm. That when we were there, I mean.
14: Oh, yeah. What was that? I can't remember. What was it?
17: Waylon Jennings.
14: Not Eastbound and Down. What's the name of the orange car jumping over the...
8: Yes, come on.
14: Come on, Christian, help me out.
8: No, don't say it, Christian.
14: I don't know. We got to bring in Rick. I'll stop. It may take a few more minutes.
8: Rick will get it.
14: Two Z's.
8: Bridge over River
14: Hazard. Hazard. Dukes of Hazard.
8: Nailed it. Nailed it. All right, let me tell you.
14: You worked your way through. There were people screaming at the radio right there.
8: Well, that's...
14: Dukes of Hazard, idiot.
8: Where? How come it's not playing?

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1: Rick Schaefer on Morning Mayhem is brought to you by Edwards Food Giant. Edwards Food Giant, the meat people.
2: Good morning, Rick Schaefer.
3: That must not be the right open.
2: Yeah, that's not the right open because we want to give credit to Bradford Marine as well. It was not on there. We've got so many opens for Rick because he has two sponsors. That's how big he is.
4: Ziggity diggity.
2: Good morning, Rick. How are you?
5: I don't know if that makes me that big, but anyway, gosh, it's interesting that you're thinking about Sgt. Pepper's Lonely Heart Club Band.
2: Yeah.
5: And that album, because I really liked the Beatles until then.
2: Interesting. Yeah.
5: That was a major turn in their music.
2: Oh,
5: they
2: wow.
5: went from happy music
2: to weird music.
5: And the albums before that were Rubber Soul and the White Album.
2: Mm-hmm.
5: And those had great happy songs, just like the first songs, I Want to Hold Your Hand and that kind of stuff. But once they turned to Sgt. Pepper's, drugs started getting involved. It wasn't as happy. They're singing songs to Hey Jude, where they say Hey Jude 965 times. It just, back in the USSR, that was a communist nation. So it's just interesting that's when the Beatles' music changed.
2: And that was the album cover that had all the characters. Did they have the walrus thing in there that I don't really.
5: I am the walrus.
2: Yeah, I think
5: was that on that.
2: Yeah, it might have been.
4: Is that the one where Paul's not wearing shoes?
2: Yeah, it was. Obviously, they had some hits on there, but it is.
4: So you're a Beatles fan. You're a Beatles fan.
2: Are you a Beatles fan or just a follower of great music?
5: I would say, again, for the first 3 years before their music turned sour, I liked them a lot, and I still like their early music a lot. I saw her standing there.
4: Oh, and, I love that. That's one of my faves right there.
5: The two movie that they did, A Hard Day's Night and Help,
4: right?
5: Those albums, man, those were great. Yes.
2: Yeah. Let me tell you what, don't get in the way when Rick Schaefer starts talking 60s music. Get out!
4: Get out of the way.
2: Get out, because he's coming down the track, baby.
4: I tell you something that made me appreciate the Beatles even more here recently. Or, like, you know what? Appreciate them, because maybe I didn't give them a whole lot of credit. Was the movie Yesterday. Have you seen that movie?
2: You've got to watch it, Rick, if you haven't.
5: No,
2: so, haven't. Rick, it's so good.
4: It really
2: you must
4: is.
2: Watch that.
4: And it's
2: I challenge
4: called Yesterday.
2: Yeah,
4: it's about a guy
2: it.
4: Who.
2: No, yeah, don't. Yeah,
4: well,
2: yeah.
4: I won't say a lot of it, but
5: I've heard of it. I know it exists. I just never saw it. How do you see it now? What's it on?
2: Any streaming service that you might have access to will do it.
4: You see what you have.
2: Yeah, Netflix. You can find it probably on any. I think Netflix.
4: Prime, if you have Prime, whatever service you may have.
2: Yeah, most of
4: but the
2: have
4: cool
2: it.
4: Part of it is the guy that covers the music, the actor that covers it. I love his version of a couple of songs.
2: Yeah, he did a good. He did a good job. I think you would really like. There's one scene in there. Roger's not as keen. I was in the theater.
4: I appreciate a little bit more because of some of the dialogue. The scene that you're talking.
2: Yeah,
4: about.
2: There's a scene in there, Rick, where my girlfriend is a huge Beatles fan. I mean, I literally my jaw dropped. I was stunned. When you see this, it's such a visual stunner. But yeah, I would encourage you to watch that. Matter of fact, we're starting our Hawks Holmes movie review this summer, and maybe that'll be one of them, Rick. But we want you to watch it before we talk about it.
4: Yeah, if you get a chance, Rick, if you get a chance. I don't think there's anything that you'll be offended by.
5: I don't know if it's on Netflix. I'll check that.
2: Okay.
5: And I've got that in Paramount Plus. I don't know if it's on there.
2: I bet you'll find it. You'll find
5: it. Peacock. I don't have... I don't have Apple or Amazon.
2: Let's talk real quick. Obviously, not the way the Hogs wanted to end their season, and for both softball and baseball, I think we saw it with softball. It was obviously something that had never been done before. Congratulations to Courtney Dyfel to finally getting to OKC, and they had a great game, the most watched game of the year on ESPN.
5: Yeah.
2: And then barely lose that game, and then just ran into a buzzsaw with UCLA. But it was still it was historic season for them.
5: Well, if you want to go back to 60s music, my favorite Rolling Stones song is It's All Over Now. And that was pretty much it for the weekend. You know, we were talking Friday on our show, and we didn't have much of a show because the baseball game started at 5 o'clock. Is here we are at the end of May. Baseball's going. Softball's going. Golf's going. And Monday, it's all over now.
2: Well,
5: you know, that's the essence of sports. You can be in what you think is the peak of the season, and then it's over.
2: But
5: you think about the teams left in the NCAA baseball tournament. Not one team that was at Omaha last year is still in.
2: But you know, Rick, I saw a lot of national people talk. Clay Travis was one. I saw some others talking about how much fun it almost. This has almost been like March Madness used to be. To where we've got, you know, down here in Little Rock, it's a big story. We're gonna have Chris.
5: We're gonna have
2: Chris Curry on shortly. You've got Troy and the ULR playing playing in the Super Regional in Troy, Alabama. It's amazing. Troy whipped Florida. I watched most of the game last night. It was impressive. They look like the much better team. And Chris Curry, again, they limp into the tournament season. All of a sudden, it's tournament time. They turn it on. They're 16-3 in the last 2 years, including their conference tournament play in the NCAA tournament. It just really it's been fun to watch it.
5: Don't you wonder if they're Coastal Carolina? You have to think about that. If they win the Super Regional, could they be the Coastal Carolina that won the College World Series, three or four or five years ago?
2: Yeah.
5: Could they be that? Because, you talk about peaking at the right time, and it's amazing.
2: Well, you remember last year, they beat LSU. They lost to LSU the first time. They come back, they beat them the second time, and then they were ahead of them in the rubber match game. It's amazing. I don't know.
5: And that's the team that won the national championship.
2: That's correct. That's right. And I think for the second year in a row, we were talking earlier, no team from the previous year has gone back to the World Series. Not just this year. I think I read where it was 2025, too. If you listen to Dave Van Horn, one of the things he said is that, we're all coaching and we get behind the eight ball in recruiting. I don't know if that's the case, but he definitely felt like he missed out. And, of course, I have a guy that was his shortstop that he was going to replace Aloy with. He goes in the drafts. And so the main point he said, you cannot win with three freshmen playing in the SEC is what he was saying. He just said he's just got to rely on the transfer portal more and just can't find himself in that kind of position again, according to what he said.
5: That's right. But he signed 11 players, four of whom are – pretty highly regarded in the draft. I don't know if they'd lose all four of them. Some of them are in the upper parts of the 500. But he still likes having high school players. You just have to have a nice mix.
2: Right.
5: I mean, if you've got a pitcher that is really ready to go as a freshman, he can pitch, as long as he can throw strikes. But, you probably don't want your shortstop, your center fielder.
2: Nope.
5: And he depended on a shortstop who was actually Carson Brumbaugh. Baseball America had him in the top 25 players going to college.
2: And that's something.
5: And he didn't have a very good year. Now, he could go, I already saw on Instagram, he's going to go play in the Cape Cod League.
2: Mm-hmm.
5: He may go have a great summer, come back, and he may be a gee whiz, the guy he was supposed to be this year. He may be that next year as a sophomore. But he wasn't this year, and so he had to play Kozel out of position. We'll see. But you can bet he will have a competitive team next year. However he puts it together, he'll have a competitive team.
2: Rick, there's been some chatter, a little bit louder than normal, about people that are frustrated that don't think Dave Van Horn can get the job done. And
5: well, let me tell those people something. Shut up.
2: Whoa!
5: I'm just telling you, there's chatter about everything. And you know what? Maybe we need to turn to a world of quick complaining and appreciate what you have while you have it. I can tell you this. I'm sitting here thinking John Calipari was the most glamorous hire the University of Arkansas has ever made in athletics.
2: Right.
5: If they don't go past the Sweet 16 next year, there'll be people, he wasn't that great. Really? Yeah. Are you crazy that this guy is at the University of Arkansas and what he's doing? It's amazing. The same thing for Dave Van Horn. If you think it's easy to get to the College World Series and win, then go do it yourself. And, I've done these shows for years now, 24 years now with Randy and on this, and people chatter. Well, you know what? Go find something else to chatter about. Go pull for a team that wins every game and see how lucky you're going to be. Because nobody wins every game. And every game, there's somebody out there competing. And, yes, Kansas has a lousy facility. And, yes, maybe they overdid their celebrations. But you know what? They had a really good team. And they deserve to win. Their pitching probably wasn't much deeper than Arkansas's, but they had to play fewer games than Arkansas. So that happens. So I just tell you, and somebody wants to call our show and talk about Dave Van Horn, I'll tell them the same thing.
2: Oh,
5: shut
2: listen.
5: Up.
2: Whoa!
0: Josh, shut up.
5: Oh,
2: somebody,
5: no.
2: We've got our listeners here. Add that to the board.
5: Oh, no.
2: Listen, you were speaking from the heart, Rick, and there's a lot of folks that agree with you.
5: People do not appreciate what they have till it's gone. And then 100%. And then when they're gone, they're replaced with somebody else. Well, gee. They're not as look at Houston Nutt. Once he was gone, you got 2 good years from Bobby Petrino.
4: Yeah.
5: Since that, you got 1 good year out of Sam. So Arkansas has had 3 really good football seasons since people couldn't wait for Houston Nutt to be gone. 3.
2: Yeah.
5: And how long has Houston Nutt been gone? 20 years?
2: Mm-hmm.
4: Did we not
5: They've
4: have
5: had three
4: one...
5: decent years? But people couldn't wait to get rid of him.
4: Yeah. Did we have a good one with Brett?
3: We did.
5: Bielema, yeah. They had a couple decent years.
2: Yeah, had one.
5: But he's never won 10 games.
4: Okay.
5: Yeah, Petrino's the only coach that won 10 games after Houston.
2: Go ahead, Rick.
5: Anyway, so why can't we appreciate what we have when we have it? Look, I can remember the first time I'd ever did anything on the Buzz. I was down in Little Rock, and for some reason, somebody that was on the show, I don't know if it was Randy, had me on. I wasn't doing radio at the time. I was sports information director. And so we took calls, and some guy called complaining about Frank Broyles. And I'm thinking, maybe I'm not out in the world very much, but I didn't hear much criticism of Coach Broyles. And I was flabbergasted. I didn't even know how to – I'm sure I responded, maybe not as curtly as I just said, shut up, but, are you out of your mind? And now, since Coach Broyles has not been the athletic director, yeah, there have been some successes, but – how many coaches have been hired that Coach Broyles would have hired? You know, it's just it's a whole – you got to appreciate what you have while you have it because you may not have it once that's gone.
2: Do want to thank Edwards Food Giant and Bradford Marine for sponsoring Rick. I tell you, I'm stuck, Roger, on the crab, imitation crab. I go by Edwards now, and that's my snack at night. You ever eat the imitation crab?
4: It's
2: lean and it's not really crab, but it tastes still good.
4: Oh, anyway. So that's why you call it imitation?
3: Yeah, that's what it's called. It's fake crab.
2: It's fake crab.
4: So what is it?
2: It's some type of
3: who knows
2: fish protein.
4: Is it part?
2: A couple things.
5: Guys, David.
2: Yes.
5: If you go to Baltimore and you eat crab cakes, that's the real thing. Those are really good.
2: Yeah, I
5: haven't had imitation crab. I'll have to try it.
2: Let me tell you, I went to England. I did do the fish and chips.
5: Yeah.
2: You know what I said when I tried it, Roger? I said, tastes like Captain D's to me. I appreciate y'all. English folks over here. But listen, I said, I've been eating Captain D's like this for years. So
4: I went to Italy, I would probably go, man, this ain't like at Hamburger Helper Fettuccine Alfredo. I might do that.
2: Couple messages here. Rick Preach, Arkansas's most winning program of the last 10 years. Tournament baseball includes a lot of luck. It's disappointing to not have won a title, but we're in it every year. Here's one I totally agree with Rick. Here's one I'm all in on DVH. Here's one DVH is the Mark Rick of college baseball. Someone says errors and free outs got the Hogs beat, not DVH. I agree with Rick. Here's another one, really interesting. If we somehow beat Kansas, we're at 5-0, they end up winning it. But we'd be hosting a super regional, right? Because with Oklahoma beating Georgia Tech,
5: yeah,
2: we would be hosting right. Oklahoma, not Kansas.
5: Yeah.
2: But Kansas obviously looked pretty darn good.
4: Rick, and you're 100% right. We it doesn't matter what it is, whether it be one of our head coaches in whatever sport or – you know, when somebody in our life we no longer have, we don't appreciate stuff until it's gone. But you do have to understand, fan is short for fanatic. So, I mean, that's what we are as fans. And we're in a society now, even more so, we want what we want. And why can't we win a national championship, a World Series with Dave Van Horn? We've got a Hall of Famer right there. We expect Calipari to do much better in the next 3 years than he already has, and he's done pretty good thus far.
2: That's the expectation.
4: But that's the expectation.
2: Right.
4: But guess what? I haven't had that expectation with a football coach since Houston Nutt or Bobby Petrino, for that matter. I didn't expect Sam to do it and anybody else. I don't know about Brett. I think that 1 year that he had the biggest line in all of football, maybe then we had, but I haven't had that expectation in football in a long, long time.
5: Well, I think expectation is fair. I got to tell you, working the football game still, and I'm privileged to do it, I go to the stadium every week thinking Arkansas is going to win. Even last year, they're 2-10, but every game I went, I thought they were going to win. And, of course, they could have won 8 or 9 if they hadn't turned the ball over.
4: Right.
5: So they had the talent to do that.
4: Sure.
5: I think those expectations are fine.
4: Yeah.
5: It's let's just don't beat up people if they don't meet our expectations.
4: 100%. I mean, not at
5: because
4: all.
5: Because their expectations are higher than our expectations.
4: No doubt. And I go into every Razorback game always thinking we're going to win because I'm a Razorback fan. Very seldom did I ever go into as a kid watching Razorbacks play Texas in football or A&M and go, you know, we're not going to win. This is the year we're going to do that. And that's the beautiful part of sport.
2: Couple more messages here. I agree with Rick, but I wasn't getting in to drive. If I wasn't getting in to drive, I'd call in so he could tell me to shut up. we have a contender every year with a head coach who does things the right way. Moving from DVH would be foolish. When did Dave Van Horn win in Omaha? We have no championships. I appreciate all those good seasons with no championships. Let's hire Chris Curry doing more with less. The fans have a reason to be upset at this point. Single game. These are all just different listeners this morning. Single game tournament baseball is impossible to predict. The best team in college baseball does not always win the World Series every year. That's why they play the best of seven in the MLB. Go, Rick, go. Ask him how many wins Dave has. Amen. Shut up. Quit whining. We got the winningest coach in college baseball, WTF. It ain't a perfect world, and he still has more wins than anybody else. Wow, Tim.
5: Let's point out a couple things. Number one, Chris Curry has done a great job this year. He should be saluted. Man, hold him up. That's exactly right. But different coaches are better for different situations. This year, you can say maybe did more than less, but Arkansas, I think, beat Little Rock when they played. And Arkansas, I'm thinking Oklahoma, you know, goes down and beats Georgia Tech. Arkansas handled Oklahoma this year, but it changes in baseball. But just because he's doing great there, would he be as good at Arkansas? We don't know that. You know, I always go back to the Kansas State coach who made their program great. Would he have been
3: Bill
5: as good?
3: Snyder.
5: Would Snyder, who I've often said is the greatest coach in the history of college football, because when he went to Kansas State, they were the losingest program in college football, and he took them to heights that they had never seen before. He retired. They went back down again, so they brought him back, and they went back up again, and that was at Kansas State, which had nothing going for it. And if you'd put Nick Saban at Kansas State, I don't think he would have done what Snyder did.
2: Right.
5: But if you'd have put Snyder at Alabama, he probably wouldn't have done what Saban did.
2: Fair point.
5: Because he was better with that situation. So it's different coaches for different places. And how many times have we seen coaches at the lower level get hired up and they don't do as well? So would Chris Curry at Arkansas? Maybe, hey, Dave Van Horn's 4 or 5 years left. Maybe Chris Curry's the next coach. I don't know. But he's done very well. So salute him. And then to say does more with less, this is their first super regional. Their first.
2: Yeah.
5: So to say he does more with less, that's nice and it's impressive. How about just enjoy it instead of comparing and thinking, oh, now he's better? Well, yeah. Really?
2: Somebody says, ziggity diggity. here's one. Here's the last one we'll read. As a former intern for Razorback Athletics and now attorney for the state, I would prefer coaching staff with integrity and character than the immediate gratification of a piece of garbage coach who takes us to a natty in any sport. Cal and DVH may not get us there, but I know I can count on moral decision-making, coaching, and playing with character and competitive gameplay. I'd take that over a former Tennessee coach type any day of the week. So I understand that point, too. I mean, I think, you know, some people don't care. They go, just give us the championship. And, you know, but I get that.
5: In the scheme of life, that's the way to live. In the scheme of what Roger was talking about today, most people don't think that way. And that's what's been lost in America, and it's lost in our society. It's like, we don't care how you do it, just do it. And that's not the right way to live.
2: Rick, before we let you go, I'm going to throw a little trivia.
4: It's more peaceful to live the way
5: this was a lot deeper than I thought we were going today. Wow, I thought you were going to ask me my favorite summer song.
2: Well,
5: around by the Beach Boys.
4: You broke down listen, the Beatles' transformation.
2: You did.
4: From icons to sellouts.
2: I took you to Sgt. Pepper's Lonely the Band or whatever it's called, and the album, and you broke it down, as Roger said. And but if you want to, go ahead. What is your summer song? What's your favorite summer song?
5: Oh, my favorite one's I Get Around by the Beach Boys.
2: Okay. All right.
4: All right.
2: And I was going to ask you this. So what day, matter of fact, this is the day today that Lou Gehrig died. And we had a listener say that the Major League Baseball is doing a tribute to him today. He was only 37 years old. That was 1941. On this day, I'm not going to tell you the year, Babe Ruth retired from baseball. He had 714 home runs over his 22-season career. What do you think the year was that Babe Ruth retired?
5: Oh, 1935.
2: Whoa! Roger! He just said, shut up, David! Shut up with that stupid question!
4: I'm sorry.
2: I have the answer in 1 second. I'm sorry. Wow, very impressive.
5: And it wasn't with the Yankees, was it?
2: It was. Who was it?
4: Siri, get me Wikipedia.
5: It was with the Boston Braves.
2: Wikipedia.
5: In the next to the last game he played, he had 3 home runs, including the first home run ever hit totally out of Forbes Field in Pittsburgh.
4: Yep.
5: So the guy, by then, you know, you get this image of, oh, Babe Ruth was fat and all this. Well, yeah, the last couple of years he was. Until then, he, you know, in the 20s, he was a lean athlete and all that. And then it's too much beer and hot dogs. But nonetheless, he ends up with the Braves, and he only played with them because he wanted to be their manager.
4: Yeah.
5: And, so he steps up and hits 3 home runs in his next to last game he ever played.
4: Yep, and walks away. Sure did.
2: All right, the one and only Rick Schaefer, brought to you by Edwards Food Giant and Bradford Marine. And we're going to the break with Sgt. Pepper's Lonely Hearts Club Band album. This is actually Sgt. Pepper's, right? Yeah. Rick, great stuff as always.
5: I'd like to hear Justin sing it, because Justin Moore, I'll bet he does it even better than the Beatles.
2: He does a good job with the one song we were talking about, a little help from my friends. So we're going to try to find a copy of that. Rick, have a great day. Enjoy your show this afternoon.
4: Well, Rick.
2: Good stuff as always. Thank you. The one and only Rick Schaefer.
4: There he is.
2: All right, Christian, it won't take long to get the shut up deal. I think he said shut up, and he said something else, too. Didn't he, Roger? He said, shut up. And there was something else he
4: just
2: said.
4: Just shut up.
2: Pipe down or something. He said he had another phrase there.
4: He did. You're right.
2: Yeah. We'll see. 661-1037. Let us know what you liked out of that interview. We'll put it on the board. All right. We're going to come back and talk with John Daly. Always an adventure. Don't go away.

0: presents Razorback Graffiti every Monday with Morning Mayhem. One sentence to let the guys know how you feel about the Razorbacks from Fence Brokers going the extra mile.
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2: Two big trades happened in the NFL yesterday. We'll start with the Myles Garrett one, where the Browns defensive end was sent to the Rams for a package including Jared Verse, a 2027 first-round pick, a 2028 second-round pick, and a 2029 third-round pick. Garrett is the reigning defensive player of the year, coming off setting the record for most sacks in a single season in NFL history with 23. Jared Verse has 12 sacks total in the first 2 years of his career. And the other trade saw Eagles wide receiver A.J. Brown traded to the Patriots. The Eagles received a 2027 fifth-round pick and a 2028 first-round pick in return. Brown had been outspoken about his displeasure in Philadelphia this past season. He now reunites with Mike Vrabel, who once coached him with the Tennessee Titans. I'm Christian Weaver with the Buzz Radio Network.
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3: Partly cloudy today, a 10% chance of a rain shower as a cool front moves through. It will not be in the 90s. We'll get up to 86 today. Plus, from the middle of the day and through the afternoon, because of the front, it will get a little breezy. We'll have a northeast wind of 10 to 20. Tonight, a northeast wind around 10 miles per hour. Partly cloudy and cooler with a low of 62. For the Buzz Radio Network, I'm meteorologist Pat Walker.
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5: It's Justin Akery, and coming up on the Tuesday edition of The Zone, we get our own beloved Phil Elson back in studio, which is kind of a bummer in some ways because we wish that he was headed to a Super Regional or maybe going to Fayetteville to wait for one there, but we're going to be excited to hang out with him. Regardless, we'll be talking about college baseball. Who does Little Rock get? We're going to find that out on Monday night, and we'll be talking about that on Tuesday. Ron Humphrey's coming in from Middleton Heat and Air, our great sponsor of our text line. Also, Eli Craner with a new book suggestion. Susan Irwin-Prowse, thanks to Willie Dees, and a whole lot more. It's the Tuesday edition of The Zone, where sports and entertainment come crashing together.
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13: 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I feel great, man. I feel great! You guys are great. I'm going to go pick a fight.
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15: Just a good old boy.
14: Did you say Justin plays this or no, he sings it?
16: He sings it.
14: Does he?
16: I know, didn't it?
14: He either sings or he plays it just as
16: he
14: like
16: sings it.
14: As a,
16: I want to say sings
14: I think
16: it.
14: It's an open before the show starts.
16: I think he sings
14: okay,
16: it.
14: Okay, we'll find out.
16: I think you know what, there's only, we got the dude,
14: yeah.
16: But he won't be on today.
14: Yeah, who?
16: Justin.
14: Yeah, he's going to come in at 8:30.
16: Oh, okay.
14: Yeah, he's coming.
16: Oh, okay.
14: Yeah. We've got, by the way, if you just tuned in, we're going to have John Daly coming here in just a second, brought to you by Honda of Russellville. Chris Curry, the head coach of the Little Rock Trojans at 8:15. We're going to have the boys from Bath Fitter that are going to be bringing in the bathtub that Roger and I are going to be competing in. The bathtub races in the Hot Springs Saturday. You got Justin.
16: I think of those boys every time I take a shower.
14: You should.
16: Even when I was in Mexico taking a shower, I still thought, this ain't nothing like my shower.
14: Justin Moore is going to be performing at Magic Springs Saturday night. Tyler Kench won several awards last night, the Arkansas Country Music Awards. He'll be opening up for Justin. And so it'll be a big day over in the Hot Springs.
16: What's funny is, you know what? It just hit me, and it's all about me.

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1: Speedy Car Wash.
0: And then Jimmy's Drive-In.
1: Jimmy's Drive-In. I know, we've heard Jimmy's Drive-In.
2: We've heard Jimmy's.
0: And Tally-Ho is still there. Tally-Ho's been open since the 1950s. It's still there running every day in Panama City.
1: Which is also a name you danced under.
0: Tally-Ho. Also, we got Family Feud and Graffiti coming up in the 9 o'clock hour.
1: Can you fix that?
0: Family Feud and Graffiti in the 9 o'clock hour. Let's bring in J.D. if we can.
1: I'm going to bring in J.D. while you're fixing that my mess up, Bubba. Thank you, sir.
3: 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Now, stepping off the tee box and into the mayhem, it's John Daly.
0: Hit it hard.
1: Did I just hear that beep go on like a big time radio show when you hear somebody come on the line? I heard a beep.
0: JD, how you doing, buddy?
4: Good. What's happening, guys?
1: Hey, what's up, John?
0: We're good, man. Where are you at today?
4: Getting ready to leave from Rockwood, Illinois, up to Madison, Wisconsin.
0: Always on the go. Are you in the same travel RV that you make all your trips on? And if so, what kind of mileage are you up to now on that?
4: I bought a new Renegade last year, so I'm in it right now. And the other bus is down in Florida.
0: Gotcha. John, listen, there's a lot to cover. We'll start with golf, obviously because your son plays for the Razorbacks and thought this might be the year that Arkansas had a chance to challenge for a national championship. Just didn't work out that way, and so J.D. Jr.'s career comes to a close. And nice career, but I know that I'm sure they're disappointed, and I think, they finished 19th, the NCAAs?
4: Yeah, that second round hurt them. They shot 10 over par. And they had it going early. They just didn't finish strong. But, I talked to LJ. He was a little disappointed. But, he had a hell of a career there. He helped that team a lot, just these other kids did. It was disappointing for him because they were a lot better than that. But, hey, it's golf. It happens. And now he's getting ready. I think not this week, but next week he plays his first pro tournament in Amarillo, the Corn Ferry event, as a pro.
0: Oh, that's exciting.
4: The next chapter begins for my son as a pro, so let's hope he does well. And it was very disappointing, as we all were in the softball and baseball. I mean, great seasons. Unfortunately, when the big time, it just didn't happen for all of us. So, but hey, it is what it is. Gonna love the Hogs forever, and we're gonna get ready for next year.
0: Well, it wasn't just the golf; it was just a tough weekend for baseball and softball. Although the big thing with softball, you had history in the making that Courtney Dyfel got the team to OKC and had the most watched game. For those who just tuned in, I think 1.4 million was the highest watched softball game of the year on ESPN between Nebraska and Arkansas, and that went to 10 innings. You barely lose that one, then you run into a buzzsaw against UCLA. So really happy for Courtney Dyfel. So that's been a good. Of course, we had Ella McDowell on our show every week this year, JD, and then you got the baseball team just ran out of gas. You're up 5-0 over Kansas. You just couldn't hold them down with their pitching.
4: Yeah, I mean, when you got to play, you got to play that many games in that short of time. I mean, it was scoring runs, you scored 20 runs, you barely beat Northeastern by one, and then you scored 10 and against Kansas and lose. So, we had the bats that were working. We just couldn't get it done, unfortunately. I think we ran out of pitchers.
0: Yeah, you heard Dave Van Horn talking about that, and it is interesting. We hate it for the Razorbacks. We are excited, JD, for, and I know you're the same way. When there's another Arkansas team, you got the Little Rock Trojans that are they're going to be playing the Super Regional versus Troy. So we're going to visit with Chris Curry a little bit later. Chris Curry actually was on the staff, Roger, at Arkansas for I think either 1 or 2 years.
1: I remember
0: under Dave Van Horn. It's baseball. I saw a lot of people, John, talking in that national media people. You know, this baseball tournament, it sort of reminded us a little bit of March Madness, you know.

0: March Madness the last couple of years has been pretty much chalk. Haven't been a lot of upsets, but man, there were some crazy upsets, you know, in baseball. Yeah, you know, in fact, you got Troy from Troy, Alabama, playing the Little Rock Trojans in the Super Regional. So I like seeing those kind of things. I like seeing those kind of upsets. Obviously, we want the Razorbacks to take care of business. I think they're six or eight SEC teams, I think, in Super Regionals. So the SEC is well represented. I just sort of hate that we just couldn't get it done this year. I think we know why, and I think DVH has addressed that and is going to try to make it better next year.
1: Yeah, I mean, you know, it's still a hell of a season. I mean, what are we, 42-20 or something? I mean, we had a hell of a season. I mean,
0: do you think?
1: Yeah, it all comes down to that, you know.
0: Do you think, John, we had a conversation with Rick Shaper, and we're getting, if you look online, you look on social media, there are folks who said, need to make a change, and Dave Van Horn can't get us over the hump. Where do you stand with that?
1: People are crazy. He's one of the best coaches, most winning coaches we've ever had in baseball. And look at who's the other team, Florida State. You know, how many times have they been there and didn't win?
0: Yeah.
1: But, I mean, Coach Van Horn, he gets it done, man. It's just, it's hard. People don't understand. You play that many games. I think if we would have, I still think we should have hosted the regional. I think we kind of got, kind of left out on that deal because we've hosted region so many times that I think, I don't know, I just thought we deserved to host the regional. But, you know, we didn't get it done. But, no, I am a diehard Van Horn fan. And, you know, when you have a winning season as much as he has, if it happens, it happens. But, hey, at least he's given us a chance to get there.
0: Yeah,
1: every single year.
0: Yeah, we talked about it, JD. You're one catch away, a bad play, you know, against Oregon State a few years back of winning the World Series, of winning the national championship. I mean, it was right there. So, you know, they make the catch, and we're not having this conversation today. But people could say, well, you didn't make the catch, and that's part of it. Well, but you're that close, and I'm with you. I don't think a change needs to be made. And I think, of course, if they don't pay him what he wants, if they don't pay him enough money, he may leave anyway. I don't know, but. Razorbacks, listen, we still got one sport, John, that we can win a national championship in, and there's a good chance we're going to do it. That's in track and field. I think we're number one, as usual, in outdoor.
2: And you mentioned that. Is the baseball team in the same position as track where there wasn't that much of a drop-off if another coach came in? But do we have faith in the people that would put a coach in position?
0: No.
2: I think that is a bigger issue I'm not happy with any of that right now. I mean, yes, he got us John Calipari, but he had another guy go, all right, go get him and I'll pay for it.
0: Yeah, so it'll be that. Yeah, there's the rumor out there that DVH is not happy with his pay because I think he's eighth or in the SEC, which I don't blame him for the amount of wins he's had, and that he and Hunter don't have a great relationship, which, you know, it happens. And
2: neither do you and Hunter.
0: My decision.
2: I'm sorry.
0: So Jimmy Sexton might be in the loop for Dave Van Horn trying to get the money that he wants to get, which is never a good idea when you have to deal with Jimmy Sexton. So hopefully they will get that handled. JD, one of the things we need to mention real quick before we let you go is I got a chance to come up there and visit with you and Anna a few weeks ago on some stuff we're working on. But what's exciting, and we're going to put this out, we're going to have a groundbreaking, but Roger, John is getting ready to build a new Boys and Girls Club in Dardanelle, and I saw the plans.
2: Really?
0: And it looks amazing, and we're going to be doing that here in the coming weeks. We're going to go up there, we're going to break ground, we're going to show everybody.
2: Well, congratulations.
0: And I know you're excited about that.
1: I am. I'm not 100% sure when we're going to break ground, but I know we're a lot closer than we ever have been, and thanks to the staff there, and thanks to all of our sponsors and everything for the last all these years. But, you know, moving it to Nashville has really gotten this thing bigger and better. All I know is we were at $550,000 last I heard on what we raised this year, and still waiting on some money. So, you know, I'm hoping it's around, you know, $500,000 or $600,000 this year, which is just unbelievable, and it's just I can't wait. Been something 35 years I've been waiting for this.
0: Yeah, I mean, think about that, Roger. He's been doing this golf tournament for 35 years, raising money
2: for this.
0: And listen, the town deserves it. You've worked hard enough to where y'all deserve it. So it's exciting. I saw the plans. Man, that's exciting. I think a lot of people are going to be excited. I think the city of Dardanelle should be excited.
2: Well, they should be. And now he's moving it to Nashville so you could get
0: More money and more,
2: a bigger bang, a lot faster and sooner, and all that is paying off. Well, congratulations, John, and thank you for all you do.
1: Thank you, guys.
0: Do want to say thanks to Honda of Russellville, right down the street. They've been around a long time. Good folks over there, great reputation in the community, and they wanted to sponsor John Daly, and we appreciate them doing it. Go by and tell them you heard them on the Morning Mayhem.
2: Thank you, John.
0: Keep up the good work, buddy. We'll talk to you next week.
1: All right, go Hogs. Love you guys.
2: Love you too.
0: Go Hogs. All right, 661-1037.
2: That's outstanding. 35 years, is that right?
0: Yeah, how about that?
2: And how long has it been? I remember the big stink when he left. Darnell thought he was leaving him behind and all that.
0: But now he shows that he's put the money back in. But he has been. He has been, but not for a new building.
2: Herman Edwards drove from Kansas City to get there to Darnell and all that. But now he's got more access to bigger names and everything to make that thing bigger. He did the right thing. I hope everybody understands that.
0: If you want to be a part of the show, 661-1037. We've got Chris Curry from the Trojans coming up at 8:15. One of the hottest guys in the country right now in terms of attention, which is good for them. They're going to get some good attention. If you want to be a part of the show, send us a text, a message. We're glad you're with us. We've still got to play Roger, Family Feud. Still got to do Graffiti.
2: I ain't going nowhere.
0: Congratulations again to Tyler Kench last night, Male Vocalist of the Year at the Arkansas Country Music Awards.
2: Yeah.
0: And Song of the Year, Dance with a Cowboy. Garth Brooks showed up. As well. So anyway,
2: did you say Michael Shipp's daughter?
0: His daughter won something too. And so
2: Presley. Shipp,
0: yes.
2: Absolutely. Congrats on that.
0: Heather Baker won something. Her publication won something there last night.
2: Heather Baker's publication named me Trivia Host of the Year and Mainline Sports Bar Trivia Venue of the Year.
0: And speaking of, you will be playing trivia tonight at Boudreaux's.
2: Check it out.
0: Go by and try it. Yeah, it's really a lot of fun.
2: Yeah, come on by and do that. We had a great turnout for 80s last week, thanks to the Cluckers and Mike Mobley. And they want to do another theme, so we'll probably do 70s in a couple of weeks.
0: And those of you over in Hot Springs, come out and watch us do the bathtub races Saturday morning. We'll be over there with the folks from Bath Fitter. We'll talk to them a little bit later in the show. It's a trip. Roger, you've never done it before, right?
2: Yes.
0: You have done it?
2: I did, yeah.
0: You were in the tub?
2: I think, yes. So we've done it. But right now, you're pumping iron. We got to go.
0: David Basil here for Jones & Son Diamond and Bridal Fine Jewelry. 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
15: Let me tell those people something. Shut up.
16: Whoa.
2: Boom. What he said. I got to put that on the board.
16: Hey, that's Sawyer Brown right there, Roger.
2: Is that not Sawyer Brown?
16: They're coming to Oaklawn. When are they coming to Oakland?
2: Kill me.
16: Well, out of
2: Pittsburgh, rolling down the Before I knew Frank Fletcher and Mark Miller, I knew Sawyer Brown and Mark Miller.
16: I remember they Star Search, right?
2: That's right. This dude almost has a hat like me.
16: He's baldy.
2: Big time.
16: This is their hit.
2: 6 days on the road and I'm going to make
16: it. It's a cover, right? It's a cover,
2: he covered,
16: right?
2: He covered A Race Is On by George Brooks.
16: I bet they put on, okay, July 17th at Oaklawn. Let me tell you, that is a fun concert.
2: I'm going. So I'm going to
16: online to Oaklawn.com and get your tickets for Sawyer Brown. I presume it's a Friday night, July 17th. Awesome. Very nice.
2: Here's one of their big ones, though.

0: Yeah, I recognize that. Is that a cover?
1: You recognize? I think that's theirs. You remember this one?
0: Oh, on The Race's Own. Is that George Jones?
1: That's George Jones, boy.
2: I feel tears welling up cold and deep inside like my heart's pulling in a stab of loneliness, sharp and painful that I may never
1: First
2: share.
1: Concert I ever saw at Magic Springs. And what a... And now Justin Moore's going to be there.
2: But don't you wager that I'll hide in sorrow when I may lay right down
1: my phone. Sing it!
2: Well, the race is on and here comes pride in the backstretch. Heartaches are going to the inside. My tears are holding back in there. I'm trying not to fall.
0: We're looking for our best listener contestant. Steve Rook says I want in. Steve Rook, who formerly was the
1: Steve Copper.
0: What?
1: I don't
0: know. Arkansas State Three Rivers. That's where.
1: Did you say that? Did you tell people we're going to be giving tickets away to this?
0: No, I did not say that, but we are. Yeah. We're giving away some tickets to that.
1: Sawyer Brown.
0: So either go.
3: And if you're lucky, you'll sit by me.
1: I'll hold your popcorn.
0: We also have Kansas. And what was the other one? Christian, Kansas, and who?
4: It's Kansas and 38 Special. That show's in 3 days, so we'll be giving that away today.
0: So we'll do it for our shows, for our games at 9 o'clock. We got Family Feud at 9, brought to you by Southern Bank.
1: He said Family Feud, not Fan Feud.
0: We're going to try to do graffiti, too, brought to you by Finch Brokers.
1: Okay.
0: Also, our man Robert Raines from the Gangster Museum said, do you remember, Baz, the first tub rat you were in? The Al Capone Cadillac. I forgot. I was in the Gangster Museum's tub, bathtub, rather.
1: You know what's wild?
0: Maybe hot tub, too.
1: You know what's wild?
0: What's wild?
1: Is that the group that I was in with my sister Tammy, and I forget the other ladies and the group that had me there, we were all dressed up as gangsters.
0: Yeah. I think that day was...
1: Was there a theme? Is that wild?
0: Well, because, everybody has a theme. So I don't know what...
1: So the entire thing
0: No, everybody individual.
1: Okay, because we weren't in the same year then. That's true.
0: Yeah.
1: True that.
0: So anyway, that happens Saturday. Come out and be a part of that. Throw some water on us if you... allow you to... We'll get Steve Arison on this week, too. You can't throw water balloons anymore, but you can do squirt guns, I think. Yeah. So...
1: Again, another name you danced under, Squirt Gun.
0: Hey, Steve Rook wants in, man. Steve, listen, you're in. Yeah, and I bet we'll maybe do this next week for Best Listener. Also, we're going to the Best Man Cave winners next week, Roger, Wednesday and Thursday.
1: We're going to their houses.
0: We're going to do their shows at their houses.
1: And they're going to be providing breakfasts?
0: No, Tori from Down Home Catering is doing that.
1: Even the one up north?
0: That's right, in Houston. Houston, Arkansas.
1: Are we spending the night in Houston?
0: No, we're just going to get him to drive. It's not too bad a drive.
1: No! You think I got a problem with that?
0: We can tell him, hey, part of this was we get to sleep at your
1: Let's
0: house
1: get on
0: the night before.
1: Christian, get him out of fun. No.
0: All right, Chris Curry coming up next. Do not go away. It's 8 o'clock here on Morning Mayhem.

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3: The Little Rock Board of Directors is set to decide on a proposed ordinance on data centers. The meeting is set for 6 o'clock tonight. Leaders will discuss a project planned for the Port of Little Rock. The proposal would require data centers within city limits to meet stricter environmental and operation standards before construction can begin. Tonight's vote will be separate from the moratorium that failed to pass with the Pulaski County Quorum Court last week. That emergency ordinance would have put a one-year pause on future data centers within the county. It would have not have put a stop to data centers that are already currently in development. And the Little Rock Board will vote tonight on whether or not to allow Little Rock officers to help with security at the FIFA World Cup matches in Kansas City, Missouri. LRPD officials will be there from June 24th through June 28th. Kansas City would reimburse the city of Little Rock $36,000. For the Buzz Radio Network, I'm Kara Case, Jessica Rockwell.
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6: It's going to be a partly cloudy Tuesday with just a slight chance of a shower in the middle of the day. Plus, as the cool front moves through, we'll see the winds getting a little breezy from the middle of the day through the afternoon. It'll be a northeast wind of 10 to 20 with a high of 86 today. Tonight, partly cloudy and cooler with a low of 62. For the Buzz Radio Network, I'm meteorologist Pat Walker.
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0: All right, 8:06. Got a busy rest of the show. Chris Curry coming up here in just a few minutes. Head coach of the Little Rock Trojans. They are playing Troy this week, Friday, Saturday, I presume. We'll find out from him if he has any details on that. But exciting times over at ULR. It's exciting and happy for him. Good guy. Roger, before I challenge you and Christian to hum a tune, you want to say hello to some folks?
1: I want to say hello to some folks, but these folks all listen to the show. So when we were in Mexico, I got an email or a text from my buddy Paul Krauss. You've met Paul.
0: Yes.
1: He and his wife Pam. I've known Paul for I can't tell you how many years, and he works for First Trust Home Loans. If I got that correct, I hope it is. First Trust Home Loans. It's an incredible homegrown Arkansas company with offices in multiple states. It's David Workman was at this. We're at Back Porch Grill. It was a thing to come see Sidney Moncrief. So I didn't even think about it yesterday. So I get this thing when we're in Mexico, and yesterday afternoon, I asked him if the invitation was still good. He said, absolutely, come on down. So Sam and I got up, went down, got cleaned up a little bit, went down to Hot Springs, heard Sidney Moncrief. Samantha laughed at Sidney's stories. I introduced myself to Sidney and said, you don't know me, but I work with David Basil and all that. I had my Sports Illustrated magazine with Sidney on it to get him to sign. So I met, I got to introduce Sam to Pam and Paul Krauss, and then Jason and Stacy Daniels were there. You may know Stacy. Good people down there, good people. Jason's stepdad and mom, John and Joey Frisbee. They all listened to the show.
0: Yeah.
1: Gary Troutman was there. Saw Gary, always great to see him. And as I said, David Workman, who also introduced me to Glenn Strong with the First Trust Home Loans. They're all listeners of the show. We all got to eat some a little pasta and meatballs and all that and listen to Sidney for a couple of hours.
0: Was Sidney Moncrief good?
1: Oh, my gosh. Yes. Samantha loved his stories, and she can't wait to get one of his books. He was giving away books. He gave away a triplet signed basketball as well.
0: You got your basketball sign.
1: Well, now, but here's my, and I don't want to upset Paul Krauss or anything like that. I think he does have a nice signed basketball from Sidney, Marvin Delf, and Ron Brewer.
0: But not all together.
1: But I have Sidney, Marvin Delf, Ron Brewer, and Eddie Sutton signature ball. Is a gift from Wes Sutton because of a faux pas of yours.
0: You're welcome.
1: You know, you know what? Thank you for that. But I had a great time down there. Thanks to Paul and everybody that I just mentioned off. And even more importantly, for being kind to Samantha and myself and for listening to us on our show.
0: All right, before we go to Chris Curry, you and Christian were talking about us. We love it when you collaborate. You two have amazing voices. Mm-mm. So what was the song you guys
1: said? This is a tough. We were just singing this a second ago.
0: But yeah, it was this morning for the show.
1: And I know Joe Klein's going to...
0: Listen. So, what is it? What is the song? What's it called?
1: It's Neil Sedaka.
0: Oh, is it? Dancing.
1: You know what? I'll. You want to start it?
2: Oh, Laughter in the Rain. Yes.
0: Laughter in the Rain. Laughter in the Rain. Yeah. Go ahead. Here we go.
1: You want to start? You want to start the music? You have the music. You want to start the music? No.
2: Do you want to play the music, or you just want to do acapulco?
0: I think you do acapulco.
1: Well, we can do it acapulco.
0: You need to hear it.
1: But I think just for the heck of it, if we were to. I don't know where you put it in.
0: Yeah, you're struggling over there.
1: No, I'm not. I'm not either. You just better watch it.
2: Someone's calling the news line. I don't know what's going on there.
1: You know what?
2: It never happens.
1: Who knows? Who knows?
0: This is all for him.
1: What are you doing?
2: I'd rather go acapulco.
0: Yeah, listen. Right.
1: I was doing it for the music. He told you that. Well, I know that, but at least the music.
0: It's for Roger.
2: I got you.
0: I think it's more for Roger.
1: It doesn't matter. Check it.
0: Here we go.
2: Strolling along country roads with my baby. It starts to rain. It begins to pour.
1: Without an umbrella, we're soaked to the skin. I

0: walking hand in hand with the one I love.
1: Ooh, how I love the rainy days in the happy way I feel inside.
2: Boom. Woo! Very nice.
0: Oh, my God. Guess what? Right now at Corky's, Joe Klein's getting them up.
2: I will say this. Somebody said to us, for the 501 listening, said, oh, they need to sing together at the same time so we can hear the harmony. We heard the harmony there at the end.
0: We'll do it again because Christian and I want to make at least 1 hour of the show all about singing. No, not at all.
2: Outstanding.
0: That's a great song.
2: I know Chris, there's probably some at the station that don't value what we do together.
0: Well,
1: I think it would be very hard for us to harmonize live in one take. You know what I'm saying?
2: Yeah, I got you.
0: Oh, no.
2: If we could do it in the studio,
1: we could do it for
0: you. Listen, you think Sawyer Brown just happened?
2: Or if you just practice one time.
1: Yeah,
2: or
1: if we practice.
0: Or maybe we could do that.
2: And listen, thank you for sharing your amazing gifts with us. And I'm sure everybody driving around and listening all over the world right now are saying the same thing. Yes.
1: They're saying
2: the same thing. Let's go ahead and call Coach Curry.
1: I think
2: Curry.
1: He's already on.
2: Oh, is that him right there?
0: Yeah. Well, let's do it.
2: Well, let's welcome
0: let's
2: him correctly.
1: He got to hear the end of our song, I believe.
2: Very good.
1: I'll call him.

0: To be in a band, it'd be because of a fight song like that. That's a fantastic fight
1: it is,
0: song.
1: It is a fight
0: because,
1: song.
0: You know what? Because it's almost, it reminds me of the old school, the Michigans, the Notre Dame. Fight!
1: I don't, I don't know if we know the words for that. We'll check in.
0: UALR's our team. Here we go.
1: Let's go to the Hodges Glass, Little Rock Glass Hotline and talk to probably the busiest guy in college sports right now, Chris Curry. Good morning, Coach. How are you?
2: Baz, today I am outstanding, and I am never too busy for you and Roger.
1: Well, listen, you're such a loyal guy
0: you're
1: to
0: the
1: shows,
0: Coach.
1: on the buzz, and you're a faithful listener.
2: I'm a 609er.
1: You're 609er.
0: Yeah.
1: We love that.
0: Yeah.
1: And listen, I know Justin, I think, pointed out yesterday. We did, you know, you are so kind and thoughtful to all the folks who support you. You know, everybody, you were returning text all night the other night. Because I think Justin and who else was it? Trey Schaap got a response from you like at 3 o'clock in the morning. I got an early morning response from you. The fact that you did that in the midst of all this craziness says a lot about you.
2: Well, we share a common love. I was doing all my texting and high-level business from a corner booth at the Waffle House.
1: the best place to do it, yes.
2: I'm a big fan. I am too, buddy.
1: That's, you get great work done at the Waffle House.
2: Some high level business happens at the Waffle House, but there wasn't any way I was going to sleep. And all these folks that have supported and texted and encouraged, I feel like it's important to respond, and I'm thankful for everybody that's following us, and we can't win without everybody.
1: Well, it's been another historic run here. It was historic last year. You made it more historic now. What has it been like, say, the last 48 hours for Chris Curry and the program?
2: Just a constant frenzy, you know. Got media all day, which is wonderful. I mean, I'll tell the story of Little Rock baseball to everybody. Mm-hmm. For these players. And for this program, you know, that's one of my jobs, and so I'm going to embrace it. It's really hard, Baz. It's really hard to get to super regional.
1: Yeah.
2: And so, absolutely, we plan to go every year. We're going to work to go every year, but you don't know.
1: Yeah.
2: You don't know when it might happen again, and so we're going to embrace it, enjoy it. You know, my job is also to kind of shield the players from too many distractions. And you know, they're getting pulled in a lot of different directions and hearing from a lot of different people and long lost aunts and uncles and, you know, and things. And it's all wonderful. But at the same time, you know, just making sure that everybody knows about Little Rock baseball and using this stage and platform to tell everybody and gather as many fans as we can.
1: Roger, I think we talked to Coach Curry, I think it was the week before your last series of the regular season, before you went to the OVC tournament. And we were recapping the year before where you stumbled into the OVC conference tournament last year, I think with three straight losses.
2: Oh, yeah.
1: I mean, you got your heads handed to you, if memory serves me right. And so we were talking to
2: the woodshed.
1: Yeah, we were talking about that several weeks ago. And you know, and of course, you know, you go been there, done that. You went to the obviously to the regional last year, and so here you do. You were getting ready, and you do the same thing. You lose three in a row, the last three games of the series, the regular season series, and yet it's tournament time, brother. And something happens. A light switch turns on. I don't know what you do, but you boys know how to play tournament time. You're 16-3, I think, maybe 17-3. I can't remember. 16 or 17-3 the last 2 years. Do you know what the secret is? Is it something? What buttons are you pushing?
2: You got to call in and talk to David Basil, and that you get hot.
1: That's it. Okay.
2: You got us hot. No, yeah. We get down to the end of the year, and you know, if it's not going our way, and there was a scenario, Baz, this year where, you know, if we'd have taken care of business, we could have won the regular season. But once Friday night didn't go our way, once some other things happened around the league and we knew mathematically we couldn't win it, I immediately shifted our focus to the tournament, and I had to get their minds off of, hey, this weekend, this last series at home, even though it's frustrating, and I don't ever want to lose at home, especially to arrival. It's not about this weekend. This is not our season. So let's just get back to playing good baseball and playing our best when we get to the tournament. And I really try to reset their minds when we get on that bus and we pull into the stadium. This is brand new. We're 0-0. We're just trying to go 1-0. There's a lot of kind of hashtags and slogans out there for us right now. There's chip in a chair. That's lethal. But 1-0 is what we say in the locker room, because this thing is so big and it takes so long to accomplish. I mean, we had to win 6 games in 7 days at the OVC. Mm-hmm. You know, you go down to Hattiesburg, man, you got to win 3, maybe 4 games. You know, a super regional is 2 out of 3, and then Omaha takes 2 weeks. I mean, it's a lot, and you just can't digest it all as a player. Unlike football, where it's, hey, it's one night, you know, 60 minutes, here we go, fellas, and you guys know how I love football, and college football especially. It's just a different animal, and so you've really got to dial it back, and you've really got to use the coach cliches of right now, in the moment, 1-0, let's win this. Yeah, and then we even dial it back. Let's win this inning. Let's win this at bat. Let's win this pitch. Let's win this out. And these are college dudes, 18 to 22. I mean, you know, one of their strengths is they're really good about thinking about just what's going to happen the next minute. It's kind of the way they live life right now. There's not a lot of forward thinking about what job they're going to get. So you kind of tap into that and go, okay, you guys want to think about what's next in just the next 5 minutes. Let's have a good at bat. Let's throw strike one. Let's just win this inning. And so that's what we try to do in tournament ball.
1: Well, watching your team, I'm telling you, it looks, and, you know, I'll give you credit. You know, you played Ole Miss during the regular season. You played Arkansas. I think that helps. The team you're going to play, Troy, did the same thing even more. I think they had like 5 or 6 midweek matchups against Alabama. Just a ton. I think playing those kind of games probably helps you. But, boy, watching your team, I'm telling you, just like last year this time, it looks like you guys aren't scared. You're just as good as anybody on that steps on the field. Your pitching looks great. I mean, it's just a different level. And you did a good job. You brought in some good players in the offseason, some key guys. And it just looks, you know, your guys look different. It's just weird. And so does Troy. I watched Troy last night beat Florida. I mean, they look the better team. I mean, so it's going to be exciting to see that match up there in Troy with you two.
2: Yeah, we start in the beginning, and you know, if you really do a dive on our roster, you know, Baz, a lot of our guys have been through kind of Power Four quote big stage programs. The kid we started, Nick Bronzini, in the championship game, you know, pitched at LSU, and in Washington, and then our place. And another kid pitched at Kansas, and then Blake Simpson, the most valuable player at the tournament, he started at Missouri all 3 games first weekend, and so. We talk about the stage. We talk about the moment not being too big, and we talk. You know, there's a great line. I'm a movie guy. You guys know that. And Catch Me If You Can. You know, Leonardo's DiCaprio's dad says, "Say, you know, why the Yankees beat so many people? They get caught staring at the pinstripe. don't get caught staring at the name on the front of the jersey." These are just regular ball players just like you. A lot of them went through a JUCO like you. A lot of them transferred like you. And so we don't ever get caught staring at the name on the front of the jersey. The moment is, the bigger it is, the better it is, because we don't have anything to lose at Little Rock. That's the way we feel.
1: We're visiting with Chris Curry, head coach for the Little Rock Trojans. Hey, what do you have any details on the Super yet in terms of time and, you know, what time you play and that kind of stuff? When you're leaving?
2: Yeah, so we were waiting. I had heard that 9 o'clock Eastern time, which would have been obviously 8 o'clock Central, they were going to announce when we were playing. They had to wait for the Auburn-Milwaukee game to finish. They had to wait for obviously the Troy and Florida game to finish.
1: Right.
2: And then I've heard that they're supposed to announce pretty soon if they haven't already. I'm kind of keeping one eye on social media and the email. But you know, unlike the regionals that all start on Friday, you know, some supers start on Friday, some start on Saturday.
1: Right.
2: And so depending on when we play, that'll trigger our itinerary. But we'll travel 2 days before our game, and we'll get down there 2 days before, and then we'll have a day before walkthrough practice, and then we'll have a lot of media and rules and umpire meetings and things like that, and then we'll have our game. And so we'll go down 2 days in advance, whatever day we play, but we don't know yet.
1: The stadium, I think, seats 2,500. Roger, I'm looking at the time. It's 7 hours and 45 minutes from Little Rock to Troy, Alabama. That's a very drivable deal. I don't know what kind of support you're expecting. I know you've had, I've seen the fans that have shown up to support you this year. It's a really loyal group, but I'd love to either one, see a good group go down there beyond what you normally have had, or maybe when you guys at least send off to have a great, and I'm sure you'll be, you know, send off, I'm sure you'll be announcing that time as well to be able to do that, correct?
2: We will. Immediately, right after the game, you know, Craig Cuervo, our athletic director, you know, we actually met in the hotel breakfast area, had another high-level meeting there about, okay, let's start getting this in order. Let's have a send-off for the guys. Here's how we want to travel. Here's what we want to do. You get a ticket allotment from the NCAA. As far as their stadium, we're very familiar with Troy. Yeah. Mm-hmm. You know, when I first got the job, we were in the Sun Belt with
1: you
2: them.
1: You bet.
2: And I started doing some number digging yesterday, and I've coached in 20 games against Troy just since I've been here.
1: Wow.
2: And so we played three. None of the players have played against them, but we're familiar with the town, the ballpark, kind of. It's unique. It's cool. It's got a kind of a big green monster wall in right field.
1: Mm-hmm.
2: And then their fans, it's open chain link. So the fans can sit on the outside of the outfield wall and watch from out there. And then they've got kind of dugout to dugout. They've got some chair backs and things that they've done. But it's not Alex Box Stadium. You know, it's not Oxford. It's not Fayetteville.
1: Yeah,
2: and even, you know, Southern Miss,
1: yeah,
2: they sold 6,000 tickets. They sold 10,000 tickets for a 6,000-seat stadium. So that first game against Southern Miss, that was loud, too. So we're going to be excited for the environment, but we've also played in big environments.
1: Yeah, by the way, Southern Miss, Raj, the team that the Little Rock Trojans beat, won the conference that Troy is in. So familiar conference, familiar foes, it's going to be interesting. I know the nation, I was reading some of the national folks, love this matchup. I think it's great, too. I think it's going to draw a lot of national attention. I remember last year we talked to you after the whole situation down Baton Rouge. You said, you know, you were talking about how much it meant to your program to get that kind of national exposure. Well, you're going to get it even probably five times more all this week and this weekend. So
0: before we go, yeah, go away, I just want to say, I remember, Coach, I want to say, I was telling Baz yesterday, I remember all the support that we had around the table when we were all eating at Christmas lunch over at Highland Dairy this past year, and everybody's just excited. I think you were pretty pumped and positive about your team coming in, if I recall correctly.
2: Yeah, I did, and that's one of the – I look forward to that meal right there. I mean, just sitting around with, you know, the Colemans and the Hendrixes and David Rowe and, you know, it's great food. They I think the caterer with Joe Klein.
0: Sat with us this past year. Wasn't Joe there with us for a minute or two?
2: Joe's there holding court. It turns into a barbershop real quick. But,
0: it was so fun. You're absolutely right.
2: Yeah, but those guys are the backbone and the pillar, and I have had so many messages, you know, me one-on-one saying, how can I help? What do you guys need?
0: Yeah.
2: And it can't start today. All that support's got to go back for years, and it does from day one. And so now I'm excited for folks like us, those who have been with us for years, to now see some fruition, that their investment in us from a relationship standpoint and monetarily is paying off, and now we get to give back to them and say, hey, come along for the ride, be there with us. But you can't win, Roger, without those folks, and you know that. But it's so awesome, just hometown friends that now we're getting to be on a national stage, and they get to be a part of it too.
0: Absolutely.
1: All right, last thing. So you mentioned movies, you love movies, and we do too, as you know, on the show. Your delivery on the Super Lethal was outstanding. Pacino, De Niro would all be just the way you delivered that. You were just, I don't know if you had that, because you said they were, Raji said they were lethal before, after they won, were super lethal, super regional.
3: Right. And then, it's on Monday's page, by the way.
1: Yeah, so yeah, we've actually got that clip. So that was one, and the other's the chip in the chair. So I don't know, I did not see you, I guess you said that at the press, well, the post-game press conference, maybe it was after Southern Miss win. But I've started seeing it hashtagged everywhere. And so, of course, I looked it up. And so I saw where the first time that was used. Where did you first hear that phrase and when you decided to drop it? Because it's a great line, you know, but where did that come from for you?
2: Well, it started last year, you know, when we started, we were the eight, it didn't really go viral, but we were standing in our clubhouse because we were the eighth seed and we were trying to convince them, all you got to do is get to the table.
1: Right.
2: You know, in poker, you just say, hey, just deal me in, you know, ante up. Yeah. And you just keep winning and you keep adding chips. That's where that came from. The lethal came from some national writers I follow described this as dangerous. And this is maybe a character flaw of mine, but I didn't really like that because dangerous to me just meant they might get you.
1: Right, right.
2: They be careful. You can get around them. You can handle them. They're dangerous. You know, don't touch the hot stove or they'll burn
1: you. Gotcha.
2: And I just it came out of my mouth before I could get it back. No. We're not dangerous. We're lethal.
0: I like it. I understand that.
2: There's a big difference, and I'm a big Navy SEAL. You know, military guy and Chris Kyle, you know, dangerous means just kind of watch out, you know, walk around them. Lethal is if you come too close, it's going to be a bad deal.
0: Right on.
2: And I'd use that to pump up our team and say, you guys are lethal, man. You can pop anybody.
1: Well, listen, it's been so much fun to watch. You're such a class act and a good dude and a heck of a baseball coach. So
0: yeah.
1: Continued success. We'll be cheering you on this weekend. And you've got the stage. The stage is yours, my friend. Have fun with it. Smell the roses and go win, man. Go win and get to Omaha. How exciting would that be? And congratulations to you so far. And good luck this weekend.
0: Thanks for calling us, Coach.
1: Yeah, thanks for fitting us in, Chris.
2: Hey, anytime. You guys are top of the list, and let's put this on the calendar for next week.
1: Let's do it. All right. Sounds good. We like it. All right, Chris. See you, buddy. Thanks. Chris Curry, everybody. Here you go.
0: Curry, everybody.
1: Thanks, guys.
0: Let's go out with this right here. You know, when he's talking about that and having that lunch, because I've seen him out there at the Highland many a year. David and Doug invite me to go out there with them. And I think Joe was sitting with us this year. He took up six seats. Just sitting there talking, shooting the bull. David Rowe there. I mean, he knows baseball, and they all have supported.
1: Yeah,
0: you know, and you know, Chris is a guy that they love to support and be a part of. And like he just said, it comes to fruition, and he's playing for those guys as well.
1: Solid dude. Remember, he was the one that was listening to the show and heard us talking about Randy getting the honorary degree, and he made that happen. He put the you know, balls into motion to get that happening for Double R. And so anyway, just a good dude, and it's going to be fun to root for him. All you Razorback fans out there, listen, I bleed Razorback red, but I have no problem supporting a guy like Chris Curry and the Trojans. So excited for him. And of course, you know, he was a Razorback for a year or two
0: under
1: Dave Van Horn's staff, but it's all about the Trojans now. So we'll take a break. We'll come back, Roger. We'll see if we get JM on when we come back. And then also too, our friends over in South Carolina, they're based out of South Carolina, but they have Bathfitter here in Arkansas, and they have built a Bathfitter tub that's going to hopefully help us perform well Saturday at the Bathfitter races.
0: They may be the very first, I don't know, they're the bath manufacturers or shower manufacturers to be in this thing?
1: We'll have to ask Steve Arison that this week.
0: We'll
1: ask Steve about it.
0: All right, here we go.
1: Yeah, he would know. All right, what you got?
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6: Two big trades happened in the NFL yesterday. We'll start with the Myles Garrett one, where the Browns defensive end was sent to the Rams for a package including Jared Verse, a 2027 first-round pick, a 2028 second-round pick, and a 2029 third-round pick. Garrett is the reigning defensive player of the year, coming off setting the record for most sacks in a single season in NFL history with 23. Jared Verse has 12 sacks total in the first 2 years of his career. And the other trade saw Eagles wide receiver A.J. Brown traded to the Patriots. The Eagles received a 2027 fifth-round pick and a 2028 first-round pick in return. Brown had been outspoken about his displeasure in Philadelphia this past season. He now reunites with Mike Vrabel, who once coached him with the Tennessee Titans. I'm Christian Weaver with the Buzz Radio Network.
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8: Partly cloudy today, a 10% chance of a rain shower as a cool front moves through. It will not be in the 90s. We'll get up to 86 today. Plus, from the middle of the day and through the afternoon, because of the front, it will get a little breezy. We'll have a northeast wind of 10 to 20. Tonight, a northeast wind around 10 miles per hour. Partly cloudy and cooler with a low of 62. For the Buzz Radio Network, I'm meteorologist Pat Walker.
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0: boom, boom. I just telling Roger coming to the show, today, said, man, I want to hear some Queen.
1: Oh, you got some Queen,
0: you got Jackson. Some Queen right here, man.
1: That's good, got stuff. Some stank.
0: It does. All right.
1: He was a pretty good singer.
0: Not bad. Was just a skin of man. Never knew no good from man. But I knew life before I left my dust green. The one and only Freddie Mercury. Roger and Christian aren't too far off him and his skill.
1: Thank you, dude.
0: For the 501 trivia, who was Chris Curry's Little League baseball coach? Final answer, Walt Coleman and David Rowe. Peanut, I knew that before,
1: We knew about the Rowe, man.
0: Someone said, what's happened to the Apple podcast of Drive Time? The app has went dormant. The show's still off the air because of vacation. All the podcasts are not being... The shows are not being
2: posted in full.
0: Posted. So if you want to listen to the show, there's only one way to do it till we get it fixed. Hopefully that will be expedited ASAP. Is you got to go to YouTube, Facebook, Twitter, and go back and watch the show. I presume that's Christian. All those are just, you just got to scroll down and see the day. You'll find the whole show on there. So just the podcast, that's the only area of the platform that we're not being able to list the show. So if you're used to doing it podcast style, we apologize. Hopefully, again, that will be corrected ASAP.
1: Yes. Before you even know it.
0: Yes.
1: Because, listen, we've got all new equipment, and they're not stopping now, Jerry.
0: Yeah, again. Splish, splash, I was taking the bell. That's a Roger in his bathtub Saturday. In his bathtub. Are you going to be singing this?

0: when we talk to Steve Airston. Good morning, William. How are you?
1: Mr. Bassfitter, how are you?
0: Listen, we're excited about what's happening. When you guys heard about this competition, you go, we want in. We're in. And the Bassfitter team, it's like NASCAR, Roger. They have been working on a high-level, high-speed bathtub with wheels for the last several months now.
2: Yeah, you've gotten the specs, and you are using every bit of it that you can with your expertise.
0: We've seen your social media. It's gotten really heated at times with your team.
2: Yeah.
0: Where do you think you stand? Are you happy with your final product, the bathtub with the wheels?
1: Yeah, my brother came out a little hot, and we had to fire him, but he came back around, actually. He brought us some jerseys. He brought the wheel back, if you watch the social media stuff, so... He did bring us our stuff back and some pretty sweet jerseys, so we're looking pretty good for this weekend. Also, we had to do some welding on that tub this weekend, and for a bunch of plumbers, we did all right, I think.
0: Well, it's funny. I have been training. I hit me. I thought, crap, I'm going to be pushing one of four guys pushing Roger, down the street of Central Avenue, and it's about, I think it's 100-plus yards, and I don't know. I hope that I'm in good enough shape to be able to do a good job.
2: I'll tell you what, you look good. That's why I'm losing a little bit of weight. I'm using the Bruce Lee method of be water. I'm getting in the tub. When the water's in the tub becomes water. I will be water, my friend.
0: Have you read the rules, by the way, Roger? There's things in the tub. I guess you know all those rules, right, William?
1: Yes, sir. Roger is the captain, which I don't know if you'll be able to handle that, David, or not, but he is the captain. We got Stephen Oakley as one of our employees. He's going to be the bath mat attendant. We have Travis that's going to be the loofah mitt attendant. We got Brian, the soap attendant. And then, David, you are the bath towel attendant.
0: I'm the bath.
1: You ready to be the bath towel attendant?
0: I've always wanted that with Roger.
2: Always. This is the dream come true for me, too.
0: So we've got our assignments. And one of the exciting things, too, beyond just the races, you guys, your team is flying in Friday, and you're going to be staying at a place. Our buddy Jason Shamlin, William connected with him. He got a beautiful place there on Lake Hamilton.
2: Oh.
0: So you guys get to, because you really haven't had a chance to experience hot springs and Lake Hamilton yet, right?
1: A while. Yes, sir.
0: Okay.
1: It's been a while. Yes, sir.
0: We'll be
1: down there on Friday night. It fixes the dredging of the tubs, and we gotta bribe the judges. So you'll come with some bribes.
2: Cool.
0: Yeah, the last time I did this, William, it was 2009. Robert Rain just sent me the year. 2009 I did this. Wow. And so I remember the rules meeting on that Friday night. And listen, this is a heck of a competition. People think, oh, no big deal. I'm going to tell you, they're firemen and policemen and women and organizations and businesses that have trained for this, and they want to win. I mean, it's serious business. And there's a cause behind it, which we'll talk about as we get a little bit closer.
2: Sure. And if we can find out who the judges are, I'll do a little opera. I'll just go behind the scenes and see if I can find out anything on them.
1: You got to write them a song, Roger.
2: We'll do something.
1: You got to make them one of your songs.
2: I'll do it.
0: So I didn't think about this. How does the bathtub get from your place in South Carolina here to?
1: We're driving it.
0: What's that?
1: We're going to drive it out there. We got Aaron Rodgers.
0: Gotcha.
1: We brought in Aaron Rodgers to drive it out there for us.
0: Gotcha. I love it.
2: Out there.
0: Yeah, going to drive it in. That's the only way. Listen, it's like NASCAR. You trailer it in. No, it's coming in.
2: No.
0: World headquarters.
2: Well, you're out in the world of NASCAR out that way. So
0: yeah,
2: with all the
0: Carolinas.
1: Yes,
0: yeah,
1: sir.
0: All right. Well, listen, we're excited about this. We may talk one more time. We are going to get Steve Airston. This will be the last time Steve Airston does the bathtub races. So, he's been just a visionary, and I don't know if this was his idea, but I know he helped raise it to another level. Good guy. His replacement is going to be there Saturday, Roger.
2: Right.
0: And we'll also know a little bit more about the cause behind why they're doing that. It's a good cause, and there's a reason they've got a name for this race, too. Mm-hmm. But we're excited that you guys are all in. Roger's still loving his Bathfitter shower.
2: Oh, William,
0: oh my gosh. Samantha has to go in there and say, Roger, you've been in there an hour. Come on out.
2: Listen,
0: like he was 12 again.
2: The staff.
1: Yeah,
2: the group,
1: we won an award for that TV spot y'all shot. Dude,
0: that's right. I forgot about it. For those that don't know, the spot that was shot from Channel 7 with me in there with my sledgehammer and Roger walking in with his robe, that won an award. It sure did. An Arkansas commercial award. So
2: and the staff did a great job. I mean, and anybody looking for a tub or a shower, You've got to give Bath Fitter a call, because I'm telling you, they will be

0: be with you from beginning to end and beyond as far as getting the remodel done. It's fantastic and still loving it.
1: What does your dad think about all this? Is he still active? Is he playing golf all the time and retired? What does he think about playing golf a lot? Yeah.
2: He just shakes his head, he just shakes his head a lot of the stuff. He just kind of, I think it's beyond his time,
1: Yeah. Well, I will say this, Roger, Hot Springs is known, you may not know this, they have got amazing golf courses. One of them, Babe Ruth used, and Capone and them probably used to, I know Babe Ruth played on the Hot Springs Country Club golf course. Yeah. Then you've got all the ones out there at the Village. Mm-hmm. You've got like six really top-level golf courses. Right. Your dad ought to come to Hot Springs. He may have already played them out there before, but they're really good golf courses there, too. You don't have time for that. I'm going to tell you, none of you guys. Yeah, no. I hope y'all are focused.
2: Yeah. We'll be racing. We're going to be racing.
1: Going to be boogity, boogity, boogity. That's exactly right. Boogity, boogity, boogity with a bathtub.
0: Yeah.
1: All right, man. Well, listen, we look forward to it, William. Look forward to having you guys here. And look forward. Hey, we're playing to win, man. Yeah, we're playing to win.
2: Absolutely. Yep.
0: Thanks, William.
1: All right, brother. We'll talk to you on Friday.
2: See you Friday.
1: Bathfitter. We're going to have to go to the Oakland Sports powered by FanDuel.
0: App
1: to see where we stand. What are the odds?
0: What is the?
1: You would think that we odds would be pretty good because it's Bathfitter, and what is it?
0: Aerodynamic.
1: Yeah, aerodynamically designed.
0: You would think so. Every little nuance of it. What is our Hot Springs known as? Now that I am thinking about it, are they known as the Bath of the world? Or the
3: bathhouse?
0: They bathe the world. Is that the phrase? Somebody help me out. The Hot Springs, Arkansas. Oh. They bathe the world.
1: Matt Barrett is listening, and he says, "I'm a judge this year."
0: Matt.
1: He says, "Listening to the show on the most decorated bathtub driver of all time." Just saying, I'll see you this weekend. Look at So there you go. Look at that. See those bars out there? I hope that's what they have lined up for.
0: Well, Matt, what do we have to do? Give us some of your pointers since you're the most decorated of all.
1: He's retired from driving. He's just a judge now. So, I just want to make sure I don't blow like a knee or my hamstring or my Achilles. I do not want that to happen.
0: I hope you don't think bad of me for, kind of thinking, oh, man, it would be kind of like if you twisted an ankle.
1: Someone says, David, your bathtub training consists of chasing down food stealing hoods on the streets of Amsterdam. Oh, my gosh.
0: That's good.
1: Oh, my God. All right, let's take a break and come back. If you want to be part of the show, 661-1037. Coming up in the 9 o'clock hour, we're doing Family Feud, brought to you by Southern Bank. And we're going to do, we've got good prizes, right? We got great tickets, concert tickets, right, Christian?
3: Yes, sir.
1: And then we're going to try to do maybe graffiti. If not graffiti today, we'll do it tomorrow. We'll figure it out. So since we missed it on Monday. Thanks to everybody who came out and bought vehicles at Fletcher Dodge yesterday. We appreciate you.
0: I got me a new one. I'm driving.
1: Yeah, driving a truck.
0: Driving a little Honda Ridge.
1: Got two pickup trucks out there.
0: How about that?
1: I like
0: you
1: it.
0: You got a pickup?
1: No, Christian. He's a pickup truck guy.
0: Oh, I didn't realize.
1: It's not a Fletcher, but it's a pickup truck.
0: Yeah, listen, I like that. Now I just got to go haul stuff.
1: That's right. All right, don't go away. 8:46.
0: Go, Johnny, go. It's your cousin, Marvin. Johnny.

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11: I want you to hear this song every time it comes on, Baz, and go, oh, there he is playing blank again. What's the name of it?
12: Yeah, we talked about this the other day, didn't we?
11: Yeah, I'm going to help you with it real easy. Biblical.
12: I keep meaning Stevie Ray Vaughan, but it's not.
11: Of course you do. And Seeger, same way.
12: Yeah, I didn't remember this guy's name.
11: John Cafferty.
12: Yeah.
11: Oh. Come on, it's from the Bible. Where did Adam and Eve live?
12: Eden.
11: what? The whole thing.
12: Garden
11: of
12: Eden.
11: Nailed it!
12: This is Garden of the... Oh, John Cafferty, yeah.
11: Okay, hold on. Here we come on. Does it not have some stank on it, though?
12: It does, man.
11: I'm good loving job. This new system that we have. Folks, I hope you can hear things better. Now, me talking and singing may not be that's better, but...
12: That's such good jam.
11: Oh,
12: hey,
11: we're
12: also looking for our best listener out there. If you think Steve Rook's in, should we go with Rebecca? Should we go with...
13: I think Rebecca, if she has the right to say no.
12: What about Savage? I think Savage is a good one.
11: Savage.
12: 661-1037. You heard Chris Curry say that they will find out probably today when they're going to play.
11: He said, let's make an appointment for next week. Let's do it.
12: I like that. That was good. Raymond Berry passed away at age 93. We mentioned that he had a connection with Frank Broyles. He was assistant there for a short time, one of the great receivers of all time. Mike Leach is on the ballot for the National Football Foundation Hall of Fame. He will go in immediately. Is it Rick Adelman? Is that the way you pronounce it, Chris?
14: Yes, Rick Adelman.
12: Yeah, 79. He was the coach of the Trailblazers, right, in those glory years? Is that right?
14: Kings.
12: Okay, I thought I had that right. Was it not? No, he said he took the Portland Trailblazers to the NBA Finals twice. Is that right? Yeah. Well, what did you say? You said the Kings?
14: Yeah, Kings as well.
12: Yeah, I know. I think
14: he's coached a few teams.
12: Yeah, I think he coached
14: the Nuggets also.
12: Yeah, I think we know him as the Trailblazers coach. So, also too, KK Robinson. Did you see that?
14: Right. Yeah, early '90s, he was Adelman. Yeah. Trailblazers.
12: That's. I thought that was the case.
14: And then he was the best coach in Kings history, pretty much.
12: Yeah, he was fifth all time, and the only coaches who coached more games and had a better winning percentage. Pat Raleigh, Greg Popovich, Jerry Sloan, and George Karl. That's a pretty...
14: Yeah, his son is the head coach of the Nuggets right now.
12: Gotcha. Roger, you remember KK Robinson? Remember that name?
13: No.
12: Yes,
13: I remember that.
12: So he was from Bryant, and I can't... I'm trying to figure out all the places he's been. So did he start at Arkansas? And then,
14: yes.
12: Okay, so he started at Arkansas, and then he went from Arkansas to... Did he go to UALR? And then he had 2 years where he had poor guy.
14: Yeah,
12: just
14: injuries. Yeah.
12: So, and then he transferred to A&M. Yeah, A&M, 2022, 2023.
14: Well, it was, I want to say it was Arkansas to A&M to Little Rock.
12: It was Arkansas to A&M.
14: To Little Rock.
12: Okay, gotcha. Yeah, yeah. And now he's going to New Mexico State. He's going to finish his career.
14: Yeah, he's
12: there.
14: Just been, he's been injured the last 2 years.
12: Man, I hate that for him. Also, what about Christopher Sanchez, Roger? You know who he is?
13: No.
12: Do you know who he is, Christian?
14: Not ringing a bell.
12: He is a pitcher for the Phillies, and you know where he's at? I mean, he's challenging a record. He's gone 39 innings consecutive scoreless. No, he's gone 44 and two-thirds consecutive scoreless innings headed into Wednesday start against San Diego.
14: Yeah.
12: So that topped the mark of 41 innings set 1911 by Grover Cleveland Alexander for the franchise. But, Roger, do you know who has the consecutive scoreless streak all time for major leagues? I'll give you a hint. O-H.
11: Oral Hershiser.
12: Yeah, do you remember how many consecutive scoreless innings? Which is a stunning stat.
11: Well, tell me the second place.
12: Well, Sanchez is at 44 and two-thirds.
11: And you're saying Oral has an unbelievable amount?
12: He had it back in 1988.
11: And you're saying...
14: That was on that World Series run, I believe.
12: That's correct.
11: Did he double it?
12: Not double.
14: I want to say... 58.
12: Close enough. 59. But think about that. 59 straight innings without giving up a run. 59.
14: That's insane.
12: I don't know how many games that was. Let me see if it says. It says August 30th to September 28th. It's a month long. But I don't know how many games it was. So anyway, I just thought that was amazing. Also, did you see where a country radio legend Bill Cody is in critical condition?
11: I
12: was going to ask Justin, but we're not going to get Justin today.
14: Did you see Arkansas has scheduled Arizona in basketball?
12: Well, that just came out, didn't it?
14: Yeah.
12: Okay, yeah, that's breaking news. I saw that when I was walking back to the studio. So what was that? What was that again? Say it again.
14: Arkansas will be playing Arizona this year in basketball, and then the following two years as well. They'll be playing in Phoenix December 19th this year, and then they're home and home.
12: Well, you know, Cal likes, you know, listen, we played, what, 8 top 10 teams last year, what, or 10 top 10?
14: Yeah.
12: He loves that. He gets television ratings, so I'm not surprised by that. But yeah,
14: they returned their big man that gave us problems, and we still don't have a big man.
12: So. Yeah, we lost our big man to UConn. Did you see Joe Klein's comment on that? It's like, well, I hope he can't play anymore. Listen, he wasn't impressive.
14: He wasn't
12: here.
14: Very good.
12: Yeah, so I'm not
14: sure. I was shocked that UConn took him. We'll see.
12: Roger, back to Bill Cody. You recognize that name?
13: Oh, yeah.
14: Yeah.
12: He was like a Grand Ole Opry host and radio guy, right, for like 30 years.
13: Yeah, I remember more radio. That's what I remember the name from, yeah.
12: Yeah, what day, this day in what year did Marconi get the patent for the radio?
13: Was it in the 1900s?
12: No, just before.
13: Okay, I was going to say 1890.
12: Pretty good close, I guess. 1896. How about that? Dude was working on what we're doing today back in 1896. I know. Then the other thing was, what did Mark Twain say on this day to the New York Journal that we say quite often now? It's a phrase. In 1897, he was quoted by the New York Journal saying this. It has to do with rumors about him dying.
13: Oh, yeah, rumors about his death.
12: The report of my death was an exaggeration. Yes, and so that's where I didn't realize that's where it came from.
13: Oh, listen, I mentioned one of the folks that I met last night, Stacey Daniels.
12: Yes.
13: Her grandmother passed just within the last year. She was 107.
12: Yeah, that's
13: so you're saying about that about Marconi. Think about what the...
12: That's crazy.
13: That lady lived through both pandemics.
12: I know. How about that?
14: Lived through the Depression.
12: Christian, this is for you.
13: From Kitty Hawk to the moon.
12: On this day, the Seattle Mariners made Ken Griffey Jr. the number one pick in the Major League Baseball draft. What year was it?
14: 95?
12: Way off. Roger, take a shot. Ken Griffey Jr., number one pick in the Major League Baseball draft. Older than you think.
13: 85.
12: 87, close enough.
13: In
12: How
13: your
12: about
13: face!
12: That? All right, going to give away some concert tickets coming up. Don't go away.
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17: The reward to find the suspects in a Little Rock post office burglary has been increased to $1,000. Investigators say two women stole personal business checks and other mail from the Asher station on May 17th. If you have any information about where these women are, please call the Little Rock Police Department. And the FAA is investigating a small plane crash near Sheridan. Sheridan volunteer fire crews were called to the site Sunday afternoon. Sheridan Municipal Airport officials believe the plane lost power, causing it to crash along Highway 270. Two men were on board, but did not have any serious injuries. For the Buzz Radio Network, I'm Kara Case, Jessica Rockwell.
18: Genesis of Conway presents Craig O'Neill each week when he joins Roger, Baz, and Justin on Morning Mayhem. Genesis of Conway, the future of luxury today.
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19: It's going to be a partly cloudy Tuesday with just a slight chance of a shower in the middle of the day. Plus, as the cool front moves through, we'll see the winds getting a little breezy from the middle of the day through the afternoon. It'll be a northeast wind of 10 to 20 with a high of 86 today. Tonight, partly cloudy and cooler with a low of 62. For the Buzz Radio Network, I'm meteorologist Pat Walker.
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27: Here is David Basil, Roger Scott, and Justin Moore.
28: All right, Lunger, let's do it.
12: That's on the list, too. Yeah. Talking money.
13: Always, please do.
12: Always nice when... We can do those things when you've had such a positive feedback from our ratings.
13: Well, please have that comment. I mean, now that you're back. So, any souvenirs? Did you bring back any souvenirs?
12: No, you know, Jessica asked me, are you going to get anything for Roger or Christian?
13: Oh,
12: said,
13: no.
12: I said, they don't care.
13: Well, first of all, that's ridiculous. for you not to bring me back something. No, listen, the greatest thing that I saw, listen, you've got a great picture of Stonehenge behind you, number one, yeah, which is ridiculous. And her love for the Beatles and that Abbey Road thing, that's a no-brainer.
12: Listen, the stories to me.
13: Because you brought me back a felt hat.
12: The stories to me are the most fun. You know, it's just about. By the way, we got to play a little family feud here, so we need a contestant. We already got it, right? Did you find it yesterday, Christian? I talked about the story in London about the cab driver. Is the last day we were there. Said, where are you guys from? And we normally just say, we say United States. I'll say United States, Arkansas.
13: Right.
12: And because a lot of people don't know where Arkansas is, but we had this one cab driver said, Arkansas. He said, and of course, I can't do the accent, but he said, Jimmy Driftwood, one of the greats of all time. And we thought, wow, this guy just luckily knows who Jimmy Driftwood is. He goes on to start playing Jimmy Driftwood music immediately in the cab.
13: Yeah.
12: Starts talking about the history of Jimmy Driftwood. Johnny Cash, the music in the South and the Delta. He said, I've been to Alabama, Georgia. He hadn't been to Arkansas, but he starts singing along the Arkansas song by Jimmy Driftwood. So Christian, when we get through playing Family Feud, I want you
13: to sing it.
12: it's such by the end we're driving and I've filmed it, Roger. I've got him singing, so it will be fun to play it to see if the sound picks up.
13: Oh, very good.
12: Because he's got that British accent. But it's like six lines. It's like six, lines to the song. I was like, man, this thing goes on forever. But it's Jimmy Driftwood. Here's this 70-something-year-old cab driver in England that's just in love with Jimmy Driftwood from Arkansas. Jimmy Driftwood died in Fayetteville back in, I think he was 94. So anyway, just an amazing thing. We'll play that a little bit later. But let's go ahead. Let's get this cranking, Roger. We got a contestant.
13: You want to do the feud?
12: Let's do the feud.
13: Let's find a feud. Here we go in three. So.
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12: Yeah. All right. In perfect timing, Roger. Guess who now is on the show with us? Justin Moore. Good morning, JM.
1: Hey, guys. Sorry, man. I've been trying to get on this tie line, and somehow I was still connected on with y'all on our phone or something. I don't know.
12: Well, perfect timing. We're playing Family Feud, so it's perfect timing to help this young man. I think it's Johnny. Roger, go ahead and pop him up there. Johnny, good morning. How are you? We lost him. 661-1037. We're playing for tickets, Christian. We're playing for, is it who is
14: Kansas 38 Special.
12: When
14: that shoe is on the 5th. So
12: that is
14: Friday.
12: That is Friday night. So Friday night, if you want to go see Kansas and 38 Special, free tickets here, courtesy of the Buzz and Southern Bank. 661-1037. What's up, JM? How are you?
1: I'm good, man. I'm doing good. Just getting ready to get back on the road this weekend after, I don't know, two and a half weeks off,
12: Nice. Of course, we're going to see you Saturday night. You're going to be in Hot Springs at Magic Springs, and Tyler Kench opening up for you. He won some awards last night at the Arkansas Country Music Awards. Won, Singer, Entertainer of the Year? I'll get the right term in a second. And then
1: that's awesome.
12: Yeah, and I think a Song of the Year, Dancing with a Cowboy, that was a real popular song for him this year. So he's going to be opening up for you. So Roger and I are doing the bathtub races that Saturday morning. And then we plan to, I don't know what time you get over there. I don't know what the weather's going to be like either. It's gonna be,
13: it'll be wet.
12: Oh, is it? Or warm? We'll be wet. We'll be wet Saturday morning for sure. So
13: for sure.
12: But anyway,
1: yeah, I'll have to check it out. Last time we played around here, good grief, it was probably the hottest I've ever played a show in.
12: Was that the one by the river?
1: Yes. Yeah, my goodness.
12: Yeah, it was bad.
1: It was just. That's one of those where you go, I actually had to work tonight.
12: Yeah, I remember. I was sweating, and I wasn't even on stage. I think we got a contestant there, Roger Dodge.
13: All right, let's see who it is on the phone here.
12: Block A.
13: Block A.
2: Block A. Block A in
13: What's
2: the house.
13: What's up, Block A?
12: Hey, Blake, what's going on? How are you?
2: What's happening?
3: It's all good.
12: All right, so we got just in time. You got Justin Moore joining. No Chuck Gatlin today. He's taking the day off, and so that's why we're playing at 9 o'clock. So you just got you and Justin versus me and Christian. I think you two guys can handle that. You think?
3: Yeah, absolutely.
12: All right,
13: very good. Well, here's the deal, Block A. You're going to need to use your, I don't know where that music's coming from. You're going to need to use your buzzer really only on this very first question. Your name is your buzzer. Let me let you hear 14 number one single country singer sensation from Pourin, Arkansas, Justin Moore, when I ask him to give me his buzzer.
12: Justin!
13: Block A, let me hear your buzzer.
3: Block A!
13: We got us a good one. It's time to play the feud. All right, now remember, Block A, you are the leader of this team. But
12: the leader.
13: But let me tell you something. You have got a Hall of Famer on your team, but you're the leader. But pay attention because he's undefeated. Maybe with an asterisk.
3: I got some JM in my hip pocket.
13: That's there exactly right. Here's the deal.
1: Hey, thanks, brother.
13: B, I asked this question last week. As I took a photo with the great getup that Mother Cluckers had at Boudreaux's, which will be tonight, I asked the top 100 members of that team to give me the top five answers to this question. Name a job where it would be okay to yell at work.
12: Justin A!
1: not A. Justin A. I think that's the first time I ever won, or did I not?
13: I think it is, and you were all over it, dude. Absolutely.
1: Sports.
13: Number one on the board. Nice. 43 yes, people sir. Said it. Block A, you and Justin own the board. You want to pass or do you want to play?
3: Let's play.
1: That's up to our leader.
13: Attaboy. Here right, it is.
12: There you go.
13: Here's the deal.
12: Earn it. Earn those tickets.
13: You're going to earn it. Jabaz and Christian will be thinking of a word in case you miss it. Here we go. Name a job where it would be okay to yell at work. 43 people said sports.
3: Block A.
13: Block A. You don't have to say do your buzzer anymore, but go right ahead.
3: Fireman.
13: Number four nice. On the board. Very nice. Number four on the board. I needed to remind nice. You, had you, if you're able to get all five of them in a sweep without any X's and all that in a row, you get an extra prize, but that's off the board right now. But that's okay. You're still in the money for it. What was the next guess?
1: If firefighters up there, what do you think police have to
13: stop
1: be?
13: Stop
1: huh?
13: right there. Police yeah. is yeah. on there. Number three. 12 people said firefighter. 28 people said police. That is the number three answer. The number two answer, 35 people said it. The number five answer, 9 people said it. Name a job where it would be okay to yell at work.
1: All right, I say this every night on stage before I play. The ones that didn't make it back home, we send it out to all our service members. And I always, because I had somebody come up and tell me this one time that said, hey, you should think about it because our teachers are in the line of duty now, unfortunately. So for that, I would say teacher if we have those other service men and women.
13: Block A, how do you feel about that?
3: Good.
13: You like it? Well, here's the thing. I don't know how you came to it. That's a sad commentary on today's society, no doubt. But teacher is number
12: Very nice.
13: Two on the
12: Very
13: board.
12: Very nice. Look
13: right
12: at there.
13: There.
3: Good
13: number
3: job,
13: two.
3: Justin.
13: One answer
1: Thank
13: remains.
1: You, buddy.
13: Three strikes. Yeah, go ahead.
1: I'm out of song gets from playing shows, buddy.
13: You know what? This is one of those things where this is one of those things that's almost like that first guy that won $1 million on Who Wants to Be a Millionaire. You remember what he did? Where he phoned a friend, he called his dad, and he said, Dad, I really don't need your help. I just want you to know I'm about to win $1 million and all that. All right, so no strikes on your Block A.
3: Classic.
13: You've got one.
3: Classic.
13: I've got
3: the winning answer right now.
13: Let me have it.
3: Coach.
13: Did you say coach?
1: That's a great answer.
13: Well,
1: that's
13: right.
1: Be there.
13: But sports was number one, so I'm going to put that in the sports. So it's a great answer, but it's not separate. It's in sports. We're going to put it in sports.
1: That is a good answer.
13: Sure it is. All right. Sure it is. Take your time. Think about it. Yelling. Think about it. Now, listen, you've got sports, teachers. So you've got coaches, teacher, police, firefighter. You've got three strikes. You can take a shot at it.
1: I really get involved.
3: How about like a warehouse worker, Justin?
13: Ooh.
3: Job superintendent.
1: Yeah, but do they? Let me think. No, I don't know. A warehouse kind of triggered me. Like, and I was just talking to, it may have been you guys, about Wolf of Wall Street. What about a stockbroker?
3: Yeah.
12: That's your answer?
1: I mean, it's up to you, man. I don't know of anything else.
12: Well, go for it.
1: I don't know how smart that is.
13: Well, you got three strikes. You've got a chance. You can miss it if you want to.
3: Stock market, roll with it.
13: Stockbroker is the number five answer. Wow. Are you kidding me?
12: Wow, unreal.
13: Now that is, I've got goosebumps on there. That is nuts.
1: Way to go, brother.
13: Block A, I'm going to leave this piece of paper up here with your name on it and your score, and you'll be able to pick it up and with your earnings, maybe buy a shadow box from Home Depot. Very good. Congratulations.
1: He got as many as I did.
13: Dude.
12: That was impressive. Impressive.
13: Sports, teacher, police, firefighter, stockbroker. And all I could think of was trading places. Put those machines back on. Put those machines back on.
3: I'll come down to the station and get my winnings. And all I got to say is go Central Construction Group, Little Rock, Arkansas.
13: Attaboy. Hold on, Block A. Let Christian get all your information, bro, Amsterdam, so you can pick up that prize.
12: All right. Well done there, Justin. Yeah. Well done there, Blake. Good job.
13: Welcome back.
1: Yeah, thanks, man. Hey, glad we could get it done.
12: Roger, do we want to do, because we missed Monday with graffiti, do we want to do graffiti at 9:30? Do we want to try?
13: Have we promoted it enough you think that it's worthy? I mean, I'm all right with it. Why not?
12: I don't know. What do you think?
1: I'd say you guys do it next week.
12: What do you think, Christian? Do it till tomorrow?
14: We can wait till tomorrow.
12: One of the things, Justin, we mentioned earlier in the show, 1967 on this date, the Beatles album Sgt. Pepper's Lonely Hearts Club Band came out. And that's the album where the song that you cover, right? With a little help from my friends, that's your cover, right, for that?
1: Yeah, we've never recorded it, but we play it live.
12: Yeah, play it live. So Rick Schaefer was, boy, you should have heard Rick today. He was on fire. He was not a big fan of this album, and said it's when he felt the Beatles' music changed. But that is a song that, and I was asking them.
1: Well, I missed something, I guess. What was he on fire about?
12: Well, it's a couple of things. We brought up the fact that some people are saying that there needs to be a change with Dave Van Horn. So he teed off and said,
1: "Are you kidding me?"
12: Yeah, I think we've got a clip of that too. Of him telling everybody, "Shut up."
1: That would be the same thing as Kentucky running Cal off. Y'all think they're pretty happy right now? Nope. Yeah, they're not happy at all.
12: And Rick was all over today. He was on fire. So he did that, and then he was just talking about how he felt the music, the tone, the type of music that it was more about psychedelics and drugs and those kind of things. He felt with this album sort of changed the direction of how they were going with music. Well, of course, we talked about there was some...
1: Whose album, though, is it?
12: The Beatles, the Sgt. Pepper's Lonely Hearts Club Band.
14: I think the drugs made it better.
12: It's Christian, just the opposite.
1: I agree.
4: Let me tell those people something. Shut up.
12: That was him talking about the people who were suggesting Dave Van Horn move on. But anyway, I was going
1: to... You don't know sports, and you don't know tradition, and you certainly don't understand the game. Our pitchers not being able to throw strikes is not because Coach Van Horn is a bad coach all of a sudden. And not getting timely hits and leaving, I don't know how many we left on base. It had to be 20 plus. I'm with Rick. That's idiotic, is what it is.
12: And Daly was the same way. Hey, Blake,
14: call back.
12: I was going to ask, is there any way we can get a recording, Justin, of, Elvis, because Roger and I love Elvis. I think they have a recording every live show that Elvis did. They rolled on it. They've got a tape of it. Do you do that for your live shows? Would you have a clean recording of A Little Help From My Friends that you would perform that we could play on the show or no?
1: Oh, you mean from us doing it out on the road?
12: Yep.
1: Yeah, that's pretty easy.
12: I'd love to do that.
1: I think our front of house guy, I think he records every night.
12: Yeah. Roger and I were talking about that. I think it'd be cool to be able to play that during the show. The other thing connected to you, Justin, is your handler, the guy that introduces you at every concert and, you know, manages you throughout the meet and greets and all that. J.R. Runnels is a Troy grad. He's excited about Troy versus the Trojans versus Trojans, Little Rock Trojans versus Troy.
1: Yeah, he's a big obviously Alabama fan, but he keeps up with Troy because he's obviously an alum, and he played basketball there for a minute. But yeah, he's stoked, and he didn't really ever play baseball. He said he's which you know his personality. He's a character for those out there listening.
12: Right.
1: Just one of those guys that's funny when he ain't even trying to be funny, you know?
12: Right.
1: And so, long story short, he was just telling me about this whole deal. So that's cool.
12: Yeah, it's, we had Chris Curry on earlier. You know, it's amazing. His postseason run just in the last 2 years, I think he's 16-3, including both his conference, records at the conference tournament. And then the NCAA is pretty darn remarkable. And I'm telling you, I watched that game between Troy and Florida. Troy looked like the better team. I mean, it wasn't even close. I mean, they won like, 10-2. They looked tough. And I'll tell you, watching the Trojans, they looked tough. We talked with Chris, and there's just something about they've turned on the switch, man, and playing with confidence. And both those teams played SEC teams during the year. You know, Arkansas, I don't think they beat Arkansas this year in Fayetteville, and they didn't beat Ole Miss in down in Oxford. But playing those teams, I think, helps. And I know Troy did it about 8 times. I mean, they're playing Alabama a couple times. I mean, they're playing several others. And I just think that sort of helps them when it comes to tournament time. Nobody's intimidated. They're ready to play. And it was impressive.
1: And it helps your RPI.
12: Sure, you betcha.
1: Even if you get beat. But I think as much as anything, I think it probably is great experience for those type teams to play in stadiums like they're getting to play in, because
12: no intimidation.
1: Like Little Rock, really good team. I forget who else you mentioned.
12: Troy.
1: I mean, really good team, but don't have near the amenities, obviously. Nor does Kansas. It's a short list of people that have a place like we do. We're really lucky, and we have that place and the way it is because of a lot of people, but a lot of it's because of Dave Van Horn.
12: And and speaking of too, if there was a way we could have beat Kansas, we'd be hosting the Super Regional because
1: that's right.
12: Oklahoma beats Georgia Tech in Oklahoma.
1: That's
12: isn't that crazy?
1: Man.
12: Yeah.
1: If we'd have pulled out that the opening game that was such a good game, we should have pulled that game out. I mean, it was a great game though, and I was impressed with the team we played first yesterday. We were on the way home from Tulsa from a deal with Klein, and we get up 5-0. I'm like, beautiful. We ain't even got to stress this one. We can save pitching and try to scrap our way to a win tonight against Kansas, and that team would not go away.
12: Yeah.
1: I mean, it was crazy.
12: Yep.
1: But hats off to them. They were really fun to watch.
12: It's been we were talking earlier, a lot of national folks have made the comments, just commentators, that this has been like March Madness. This is really a fun time of the year.
1: It really has.
12: You can watch teams play in different venues. As opposed to like a bowl game or whatever, they're all playing and they're winning in tough environments. It's just really been more, fun to watch and see the upsets too.
1: That's why for me, baseball maybe my favorite sport. It's a great equalizer.
12: Yeah.
1: It don't matter how big you are. It don't matter how tall you are. It just depends on knowing the game and you got to have skill, obviously.
12: Somebody's asking. Somebody said JM brought the Bass curse with him to OKC. How was the World Series trip?
1: I did, man.
12: How was that? How was that trip?
1: It was a lot of fun. You know, the atmosphere at the game was incredible.
12: Yeah.
1: And it was the one I got to go to was a night game. I believe both of them ones they played were night games.
12: Did you hear the numbers? It was the big. It was the most watched game of the year. 1.4 million people.
1: Yeah, that's great. They I'd gotten to see somewhat of a replay, and I had seen that on their jersey, I believe, or somewhere. But yeah, that's cool.
12: Raj, this is so good. I was looking at some of our notes from Middleton Eaton Air text line. There's another. The question was jobs you have where you can yell. Is that right, Roger? Is that the way?
1: Yeah, I think so.
12: So
1: yeah.
12: Somebody says, I was going to guess Buzz General Manager.
1: that's true.
13: Well, we used to have a former producer. Used to yell a lot up and down the halls when we were on the road.
14: I was thinking auctioneer, but maybe that's too big brain.
13: Well, I don't know if that's a yell.
12: And then somebody said military. Is that
13: military yell?
12: Yeah.
13: Sure, but I don't think I'm not. Of course, I guess it's all relevant.
14: I was thinking too much about it.
12: Roger, I was going to say you're king of all trivia. Yeah. You've got Boudreaux's tonight.
13: That's right.
12: And this will be your second time there since winning the Trivia Host of the
13: Thank
12: Year.
13: Thank you, David, for pointing
12: AY
13: that
12: Magazine.
13: Out. Yep.
12: So if you
1: Did you notice a bump in patrons,
12: yeah,
1: Raj?
12: Not yet,
13: because it was the first, it's the second time, but I don't know how many people showed up. I actually need a bump in patrons. I'd love to have them.
1: Hey,
13: it's a niche.
12: They need to promote the fact that you're the best.
13: They need to.
1: He's the best, this kid. Yeah, I tell you, he's a star.
4: He's a good kid. We're going to go far one of these days, kid. Here's the deal. You got to take a dive, see? You're going to take this dive. You're going to miss this trivia question. But you're going to pay in the end.
12: All right, Roger, since you are the trivia guy, this question is for you. Today is the First Ladies' Day.
1: Yep.
12: No joke. National First Ladies' Day.
13: Yes, sir.
12: So who was the first and only U.S. president to get married in the White House?
13: Ooh, I know that one. It's not Madison or Monroe.
12: Let me give you the year.
13: Try that. You can give me the initials after that.
12: 1886. He was 49. His wife was 22.
13: Was it Jackson?
12: Nope.
13: Give me the initials.
12: G.C.
13: Grover. Yeah.
12: Grover Cleveland.
13: Yeah. What else do we know about Grover Cleveland?
12: He was the first one to get married and the only one to get married in the White House.
13: Right.
12: And Roger, we also know today is the birthday. The reason the
13: What year was that?
12: 1886.
13: Isn't Grover the only other cat like Trump to win non-consecutive?
12: I don't know. Marsha's listening. She said another place.
13: Marsha
12: Ricketts. She said another place you can yell, work. Waffle House.
13: Oh,
12: if the people who work.
1: That's true.
12: Did
13: you see the story in the news about a guy at a Waffle House? I want to say in Tennessee.
12: What? No. What?
13: He worked there for three. Now, hopefully, unless it was a made-up story, he worked at a Waffle House for 3 months. He wasn't employed there. He just walked in one day and just started cooking.
14: That's awesome.
1: He just
14: wanted to be there.
13: He wasn't an employee, so I don't know if they paid him or not. I don't know.
14: Maybe he was just eating food on the side. He was homeless.
1: We'll work for food. You don't know it, but
13: let me look that up.
12: While you're doing that, Roger, one more president trivia I'll tell you what, Roger's going to get this one. So let's go to Justin and Christian.
14: Okay.
12: On this day in 1933, President Franklin D. Roosevelt inspected and approved the first ever what to be built inside the White House.
13: Was it a swimming pool? Oh, I'm sorry. I didn't know.
12: You were so excited you could not allow anybody else to get
13: I didn't. I didn't want anybody else to have.
12: So it was the first swimming pool. And
1: what year did you say?
12: 1933. So of course he was elected four times.
1: Gotcha.
12: And I think there was a president that after him. I think it was either Nixon or somebody just cemented it in. And
13: Kennedy used it. Kennedy used
12: it.
13: And fun fact, that's why when you hear them talk about the press pool, that's because where they are.
12: Oh, is that right? I didn't know that.
13: Is where the swimming pool was. That podium you see, That's the covered up swimming pool. And
1: I never knew that.
12: I didn't know that either.
13: The rest
1: ever since they've gotten rid of that, I'm like, why'd they do that?
13: Yeah.
12: Justin, we asked this earlier. I'm going to throw it at you because I think you got a chance to get this right. Christian was off. Oh,
1: that's
12: here it is.
1: A surprise and a first.
12: Jimmy Driftwood.
5: I asked him what to do for it down in the Arkansas. Grandpa said
12: he had a cab driver in England singing this to me, playing this in the cab.
1: I don't believe I've ever heard it.
12: I didn't either. Turn it, Raj.
5: The sweetest girl I ever saw was down in the Arkansas.
1: You know it, Raj?
13: Never heard of it.
1: I haven't either.
12: A cab driver starts playing this in our cab in London.
1: How about that?
12: Yeah, he goes, man, you know who Jimmy Driftwood is? He said he's one of the greats of all time in Arkansas.
1: He's from Arkansas? I didn't catch that.
12: Yeah, Jimmy Driftwood, he wrote Battle of New Orleans and others. And
13: Battle of New Orleans.
12: New Orleans.
1: Yeah. I knew the name, but I couldn't place it with that.
12: He was born in, he died in Fayetteville. I'm not sure exactly where he was born in Arkansas. But anyway, Justin, what year was Ken Griffey Jr. made the number one overall pick in the Major League Baseball?
1: Oh, gosh.
12: Christian was off by 10 years. I was a little.
14: It was bad. It was bad.
12: That doesn't happen very often, Christian.
1: I just saw something on my side.
12: And the guy, you just keep singing. Listen, the guy. It's like six. It's got six verses or seven.
1: I'm gonna say 88.
12: Pretty darn good guess. 1987. Well done.
13: Wow.
12: Well done. Good job.
13: That's very nice. Very nice.
1: I was just trying to think of like.
12: He's older than what?
1: How old I was when he was playing, and when I had those shoes and. So I knew it had to be somewhere in that range.
12: Good guess. Good job there. You win the prize. All right, Roger, take us to the break, please, with Jimmy Driftwood.
5: Paul ran up and called me son down in the Arkansas. He tied the knot with his rifle gun way down in the Arkansas.
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6: Two big trades happened in the NFL yesterday. We'll start with the Myles Garrett one, where the Browns defensive end was sent to the Rams for a package including Jared Verse, a 2027 first-round pick, a 2028 second-round pick, and a 2029 third-round pick. Garrett is the reigning defensive player of the year, coming off setting the record for most sacks in a single season in NFL history with 23. Jared Verse has 12 sacks total in the first 2 years of his career. And the other trade saw Eagles wide receiver A.J. Brown traded to the Patriots. The Eagles received a 2027 fifth-round pick and a 2028 first-round pick in return. Brown had been outspoken about his displeasure in Philadelphia this past season. He now reunites with Mike Vrabel, who once coached him with the Tennessee Titans. I'm Christian Weaver with the Buzz Radio Network.
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8: Partly cloudy today, a 10% chance of a rain shower as a cool front moves through. It will not be in the 90s. We'll get up to 86 today. Plus, from the middle of the day and through the afternoon, because of the front, it will get a little breezy. We'll have a northeast wind of 10 to 20. Tonight, a northeast wind around 10 miles per hour. Partly cloudy and cooler with a low of 62. For the Buzz Radio Network, I'm meteorologist Pat Walker.
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18: RS is in the jackpot now.
12: Yeah.
4: Oh, yeah.
12: Idiot. Jesse is a friend. Huh. Jesse.
4: I saw Jesse.

0: And
1: speaking
0: of which,
1: opening up for him, yeah.
2: Justin, don't you sing the theme to?
1: We got in that debate today. Dukes of Hazzard. I said you just play the song. You don't sing it.
2: You sing it.
3: I sing it.
2: Boom.
1: So you got it right. I thought you just played it before the Hank Williams Jr.
2: You just gloss over you. You got it right. No, I nailed it. I freaking nailed it.
1: You got it right.
2: I mean, he killed that song and the Cocker song.
1: Go ahead and get that one, too, that we can play, Justin.
2: We
1: play the show.
3: Yeah. Yeah. Which one?
1: The Dukes of Hazzard and Help for My Friends.
2: Yeah, listen, there's not a country. Yeah, go ahead.
3: They're both on the, if you wanted the live version, they're both on the same album.
1: You have a live album?
3: The Opry, Live at the Opry when y'all came. They're both on that album.
1: Okay, wow. I
3: appreciate you keeping that one.
1: I didn't remember.
3: We were there. Near the radio.
1: We were there.
2: I don't know why we don't have a signed copy of that since we were there. What the hell?
1: We should have that whole album in the system.
2: Yeah.
1: We'll get that. Christian, we'll get that done.
2: Now listen.
3: Drag it back out. We don't want that in there.
1: Let me hit us some Milton Heat there text lines. So Peyton and Cersei says, I am 28, but I've been listening to The Buzz and your show for 15 years in a row now. I want to be in the contest as a young listener. All right, Peyton and Cersei, you're in if you can make it. So we want to have a good cross-section of best for our best listener contest. So
3: yeah, that's cool, man.
1: Yeah, I love that.
3: Hear that.
1: Dang straight. Here's one that says, Jimmy Driftwood was from Timbo, Arkansas, also wrote Tennessee Stud. So there you go. And so somebody said, asking about graffiti. We'll do this tomorrow. Listen, our graffiti folks want to know. We'll do it tomorrow. Someone said, are you, Justin, dissatisfied with Arkansas baseball losing both games to Kansas? All this talk of Kansas being scared was a joke. All Baz talked about was how scared Kansas was. I never said anything about Kansas being scared. I don't know what you're talking about. I'm disappointed. I mean, disappointed that.
3: To answer your original question, am I dissatisfied? Yeah, of course, as a fan. You know, it's baseball. I mean, those guys are really, really hot. They not only, which we did, I think, back in 21, they not only won their league, but they won the league tournament as well. And as you can tell, they're pretty, pretty dang good.
1: You gotta give them credit.
3: And so that's what I told the kids and I were watching it. I said, honestly, I hate it because I'm a fan and I hate to lose anything. I thought our team was a good team, but it didn't compare to any of the last 7, 8, 10 year year teams, in my opinion. And, we kind of got, I might have said it earlier, our pitching, some guys were good for us, really good, and some guys were really bad for us. And you can't go give free passes to good teams, in particular in the postseason, because they're going to make you pay for it. And they did.
1: Dave Van Horn said yesterday, I don't know if you guys got a chance to hear it, about Camden Kozel, just talking about losing him and Helfrich, and just talking about losing two great leaders. And
3: They were both great, man. And I just love the way that Kozel plays the game.
1: Yeah.
3: You know, Ryder's smooth, and he looks like he looks the part. He showed up at 18 looking like that, basically.
1: Right.
3: Kozel's the kind of guys that I really enjoy watching. You know, doesn't have the measurables that a Cahillo Aloy has or somebody like that. But man, he busts his rear end, and you can tell he loves the game, and I like watching guys like that.
1: Yeah, we've been lucky to have him for 2 years. We'll get him on. We didn't have him on Monday, Justin, like we normally do. I just want to give him a day of rest, but we'll maybe get him on tomorrow because we've had him 2 years and it's been great. And you know, Van Horn.
3: We could get him back, but that ain't gonna happen.
1: No, he Van Horn basically alluded to that. And think about this: you know, they moved him to short. That wasn't his position. He did a good job this year. Wasn't perfect, but he did what he had to do because they had no choice. But he hit 70 RBIs, 20 home runs, led the team there. You know, hit for more power this year, hit a little bit better for average last year. But like you said, just a great leader, good dude.
3: Yeah.
1: You know?
3: I was going to ask, I thought this was where you were going with this. Do you know he played

0: one other position, and I forget why we needed him to do so. It was because, it might have been an injury or something, but it was the best lineup for us at the time. This was maybe the North Carolina regional or something like that.
1: That Koschel went in to pitch?
0: No. Excuse me, not pitch. He played first base.
1: Okay.
0: It was
1: okay.
0: Equally as odd. Sorry.
1: Okay.
0: I had a brain fart there for a minute. But, yeah, he had to play first for a while for us, and he's probably I would guess the shortest guy on the team. So that shows you how versatile he's been for us and how much he's been willing to do anything and everything.
1: Yeah, no, he's look forward to seeing. I know you got a chance to meet Ella McDowell, and your Ella got to meet her, so that was cool.
0: It was really cool. Yeah. She
1: good girl.
0: Ella, you know, McDowell. She goes, "Oh yeah, you're with the guys." I said, "Yeah." I said, "And my daughter's a big fan of you, and she plays softball and this and that." And so it was cool for Ella. I don't know if somebody prompted her. She seems to be just this kind of kid. So,
1: yeah.
0: Ella McDowell, I said, "This is my daughter." And she goes, "Ella, right?"
1: Wow.
0: And
1: wow.
0: So
1: impressive.
2: She's smart.
0: I thought that's pretty sharp
1: there.
0: You
1: it
0: know?
1: Sure is. She did that. Very impressive.
0: So, anyway, she spent, I don't know, 5-10 minutes
1: was that post game?
0: With
1: us. Was that after the game? After the loss?
0: Yeah, it was after the game. And then, you know, if you stay at the team hotel, I don't care what sport it is, if you got kids out there and you could take them to the postseason, we've discussed this. It really don't matter what sport, but the pageantry is turned up by 10. It's really neat. And like, this is what prompted the thought was, of all the cool things mine has got to do, my Ella, she's like, "Dad, that's the coolest moment of my life."
1: Oh, very cool.
0: So I thought that was really sweet of Ella McDowell. And I don't know. It made me think like back to when my dad took me to the NCAA tournament when the Razorbacks were so good. And so we went to the team hotel and, you know, got to meet Scotty and Corliss and all those guys. And just to wrap that up, what I was going to say, especially if you got little ones, staying at the Hink team hotel, I very much advise. It's going to be the best location, most convenient for probably food places. Plus, if you got kids like mine that know every player and, I mean, you get an opportunity to meet them, and they're all really sweet people to you. And so, anyway, that's a little random, but
1: no, that's and a lot. And by the way, too, a lot of people are saying the first base. You were right on that, and it apparently played more than one game, I think. But you know, yeah. I'm glad you got a chance to meet Ella. She just, I think there's a good chance we'll get her again next year. I think she'll.
0: I didn't realize she was just a sophomore.
1: Yeah. Remember, she was a great player as a freshman last year. Freshman All American. So we've been fortunate, Rog, on the girls we've had from Hannah Gamble, Dryce, and
2: once.
1: Last year Bree Ellis. Are you kidding me? And then our first year was Mary Happ. Remember her, All-American pitcher.
3: Mary.
1: This is real quick before we go to break. This is for Justin Moore. My wife purchased tickets for the show in Hot Springs this weekend for our 43rd wedding anniversary.
2: Wow.
1: Because I talk about you being on the morning show all the time, and when your music comes on, I turn it up and say, "There's Justin." I was wondering if you could say something to my wife for our anniversary. Or if we can meet you just to say hello before the show. Their names are Bruce and Cindy Jones. We met 15 years old and married at 18.
2: Wow.
1: We married 43 years, and we tell people that's the best 38 years of our lives because the first 5 years really sucked. Thank you, and hope to hear back. So, Justin, in case you don't get a chance, you want to say happy anniversary to Bruce and Cindy Jones?
0: Yeah, absolutely. That's an incredible accomplishment, and appreciate you guys' support. And obviously, I hope you have a great And happy anniversary.
1: Yeah, you know what? They're going to do it watching you
2: sing.
1: Watching
2: you sing. Who knows what else will happen after that. Y'all all might meet up on that new rocket slide. Hey, shout out to Don Dugan, who's listening right now, and he says, Christian and I did a great job on our song. So good, in fact, that he's listened to the original song a couple of times already. He can't get it out of his
1: head. Justin needs to hear that.
2: We'll do a better job. We'll do a better job.
1: What was the cover of?
2: Of a Rolling Stone.
1: No.
0: Nice.
1: No, what was it, Joe? Roger?
2: It was Laughter in the Rain.
1: By
2: Neil Sedaka.
1: It's Neil Sedaka, you nut. Don't go away. We'll be back in just a minute to wrap things up.
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1: 9:54 will be quick here. We got to go out to Justin and Phil. At least Justin, I know for sure. I think they're out at the Trojan Field House or the stadium or something. I don't know where they're at, but they're over at UALR. Justin, according to Christian Weaver, he looked at the Live at the Ryman album, and it, of all the tracks, it doesn't have the two covers on the track, according
2: to... Yeah, what gives?
1: So, anyway, there you go.
0: We We'll figure it out.
1: Yeah, we'll figure it out. Justin Akery, are you there?
11: I am.
1: Hey, man, what's going on?
11: What's up?
1: You guys are there at UALR, correct?
11: Yeah, we're at Gary Hogan Field and getting set for practice today. So we're going to get Coach Curry on, and he gets to talk to him today, and we'll talk about the matchup with Troy. And we just got game times a little bit ago, so we're looking forward to that.
1: Okay.
11: And we'll talk about that. And then we're going to talk to Tag, who is a Maumelle native and one of the players for this team, key pitching member of the pitching staff, and young talent, Tag Andrews. So we'll talk to him. Frank Cuervo is going to join us, the athletic director of the final hour. And, oh, we're going to talk to Max Coltrane. What a name. I've never had Max on the show, but he is the voice of the Trojans. And as you guys know, this is the first year we've carried Trojan baseball in the Buzz and Buzz 2. And so it's been a good year, obviously, to make it happen. So we're going to talk to all those guys today.
1: Yeah, great call, too, he had at the end of the game. Yeah, it was a great call.
11: He got a compliment from the incomparable Phil Elson a couple of weeks ago. Phil and I were talking off the air, and he suggested – or was telling me that thought he did a great job. So that's the comp, my friends. And so, yeah, we're going to hang out over here and watch a little practice.
1: Is Phil back with you?
11: He's here. He's over there talking to Coach Lee and some of the guys. So
1: even when he leaves baseball, he's back in baseball.
11: Yeah, I mean, look, I hope hope he ends up in Omaha this year, just like he was planning to with Arkansas. So we'll see what shakes out.
1: Roger, did you see that they left from the Big Sarge's show? They always have a Baz word for like a lure or whatever. Mm-hmm. They got rinky dink speedworms wiggle wart. I have no idea what all those mean.
2: Come on, spat catcher.
0: Did I miss something with Z?
1: What's that?
0: Did I miss something with Z?
1: With Z?
0: Yeah, I thought y'all were saying something that I might have missed.
1: No, you didn't. No, we were talking with Justin. He's over at the Trojan Stadium. They're getting ready to have a little practice and going to announce the game times for this weekend for the Super Regional.
0: Gotcha.
1: We'll be back in studio tomorrow.
2: Yep.
1: We're still trying to finalize the list for our best listener contest. I think we've got three or four. I think we top it out at four. Max, we could go three, but we always do four.
2: Yeah,
1: right?
2: Yeah. Four's a good number.
1: Yeah.
2: Five's a little bit too busy, and three just doesn't seem enough.
1: Yeah. All right, listen, I appreciate you guys watching, listening, all the things. As we mentioned earlier, if you want to listen to the show, you can go to YouTube, Facebook, Twitter, Twitch, all those things, and hear the whole show. If you normally do the podcast, that's not available right now. We're working to get that fixed. Hopefully, that'll be done sooner than later.
2: It's coming.
1: All right, Raj, great job.
2: Now back at you, great
1: job. Justin, great to have you on today.
2: Yeah, it was.
0: Yeah, man. See y'all tomorrow.
1: See you tomorrow. Right, Christian, good job as well. And we're glad you're with us. Can't do it without you. And thank you. The Zone's up next. Don't go away.

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4: The reward to find the suspects in a Little Rock post office burglary has been increased to $1,000. Investigators say two women stole personal business checks and other mail from the Asher station on May 17th. If you have any information about where these women are, please call the Little Rock Police Department. And the FAA is investigating a small plane crash near Sheridan. Sheridan volunteer fire crews were called to the site Sunday afternoon. Sheridan Municipal Airport officials believe the plane lost power, causing it to crash along Highway 270. Two men were on board, but did not have any serious injuries. For the Buzz Radio Network, I'm Kara Case, Jessica Rockwell.
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5: It's going to be a partly cloudy Tuesday with just a slight chance of a shower in the middle of the day. Plus, as the cool front moves through, we'll see the winds getting a little breezy from the middle of the day through the afternoon. It'll be a northeast wind of 10 to 20 with a high of 86 today. Tonight, partly cloudy and cooler with a low of 62. For the Buzz Radio Network, I'm meteorologist Pat Walker.
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0: All right, welcome into the zone. We are on the road today at Gary Hogan Field, getting you set for Super Regional Baseball. I never thought those words would escape my lips, but here we are, baby. Phil Elsa, Justin Acree on site today. We will be joined by Moose back in the studio, and we're going to be joined by a number of folks over here from the Little Rock crew coming up in just a little bit.
1: I don't know if I could put it in the if I should put it in these terms, because it's not really how I'd feel, but it's, I don't know if I've ever been happier to not be getting ready for an Arkansas Super Regional since I'm here at Gary Hogan Field getting ready for a Little Rock Super Regional against a former conference opponent with the same name, and there's three Trojans in Super Regionals. So I'm fired up about this, and I think the Trojans are fired up about it too, Justin.
0: I think they are too. We just talked to Coach Curry. He's going to join us here in a minute. We're going to talk to Max Coltrane. Moose, will you kill that music when you can, please? Max Coltrane's going to join us here. He's the voice of the Little Rock Trojans, and he'll join us at 10:30 today. Coach Curry's going to be in about the 11:30 mark. He's, you know, obviously trying to conduct practice today, but they're going to do some defensive work, and then they're going to go into batting cage work, and he's going to join us in the, I guess, middle of the 11 o'clock hour, 11:45. Tag Andrews will join us, and Tag's a great story, Phil, local product out of Maumelle. He's a three-time All-Stater at Maumelle High School and part of a state runner-up team, and God's a winner and has continued his success into the collegiate level and has been a great pitcher, OVC Tournament MVP, All-OVC Tournament team, has had a great, great season, and got some saves, 5-2 record, and so he'll join us today. And I'm sure his family's really, really excited to see what's going on with him. And then we're going to talk to Frank Cuervo, the AD of Little Rock, coming up at 12:30. He will join us, and I'm sure he's as excited as anybody. I mean, just hired a really, really good new basketball coach. They're moving into a new league next year. And his baseball team's headed to the Super Regionals for the first time ever. He's got a lot to be excited about.
1: He really does. And first thing they've got to figure out is how the team's going to get to Troy, which I think is exactly what Coach Curry was figuring out before we spoke to him, and then they went down to talk to the team before they go out and have their, they'll have a whole workout, which, Justin, I love doing radio shows during baseball workouts and batting practice and everything. This is, I usually do it at BOM. This will be the first time I do it here at Gary Hogan, and I hope it's not the last time. I hope we get to do this again next week. That would be even better.
0: Yeah, except we'd be doing it in Omaha.
1: Well, they'd still work out here, the week,
0: we can do
1: a
0: workout
1: from today.
0: That's true. We can do a workout day over here.
1: You have to have a media day for your people.
0: Yeah, we would not, if we were going to go to Omaha, we probably wouldn't leave until Friday, but let's not get ahead of ourselves. They got a really tough opponent coming up, a trip to Troy, Alabama.
1: Phil and I
0: have been talking about this. Wes and I were looking at it yesterday, and I've been to Troy. You've been to Troy.
1: I went with UALR, that's right.
0: Yeah, UCA played basketball over there several years ago.
1: I should say that's when they called themselves UALR. I need to practice and just be Little Rock.
0: Yeah. Here's how you get to Troy, Alabama. You can't. You cannot get there from here. It is impossible. It is in the middle of nowhere. It's not close to anything. There's no better way to go. I mean, unless you got a private flight in or you want to zip into Montgomery and drive from there, it's just no easy way to get there. And it's in the middle of nowhere. Now, I will say this. It's a lovely campus. It's not the biggest facility, only a couple thousand. We were just talking about, dream against dreams, what it would look like here at Gary Hogan if they were able to host a Super Regional, because I don't know what the seating capacity is here, but, maybe you put some new super high stands around the outfield fence. I don't know what you do, but.
1: Well, there's room to grow here.
0: Yeah?
1: At Old Kern Conway Park, there's room to grow if you needed to expand.
0: You'd have to do a significant overhaul. You would not have time to do it before a Super Regional, but.
1: But Troy's cool because it's this small little town with this, really good athletic program in the Sun Belt, and of course, they're in this state that's baked into two major programs that are also hosting Super Regionals, so that just makes it even more interesting. And it's a tiny little park. I think it's smaller than Gary Hogan Field, at least in terms of the playing surface.
0: Right.
1: I think it's about 300 or 310 down the right field line. They got a green monster. I'd forgotten about that.
0: Yeah, I don't know what their ballpark is. This place is not very big, obviously. Right field's 305 and 325 down the left field line, which it's actually literally smaller than my high school park was. I mean, we were 325 down both lines, and I guess center field was 385, so it's a little deeper to center here.
1: Do you have
0: the wall is tall, fence too? Yeah, the fence
1: is
0: a little bit taller, obviously. So
1: no robbing home runs at Gary Hogan Field.
0: This is what you call intimate. So, I mean, it's going to be a great time today. We're excited about having these guys on and celebrating what they're doing. We're going to talk about the tournament here in a second. And those who missed it last night, absolutely dominant performance by Troy. It was never in doubt, really. They took it to Florida early, and then they just extended the lead, and they brought in pitcher after pitcher. And we'll talk to Coach Curry. I'm sure he was watching last night, too. And I was telling you, they were running it up there with gas, dude. I mean, mid-90s. I mean, nasty breaking stuff. Very impressive. Now, they used, I think, all their top guys or a lot of their top guys in short stints last night, which you do when you're trying to get out and you go for broke in that game. And I thought it was a really smart move, and it worked out well for them. But it's going to be a hell of a tough matchup. This is a really good Troy team. Did not have a great season, and I was telling you, too, you look at some of the losses they took, including, like, you know, they took one to Arkansas State this year.
1: 35-30.
0: Yeah, their record's not superior, but they have been very competitive. They had a one-run loss to Georgia. They beat Alabama earlier this year. Again, you look at midweek games a little bit differently, admittedly. But, you know, again, a pretty, you know, when you look at the record, not impressive. And then they had some strange losses to teams you would think that they would handle. And, again, maybe their top two or three pitchers are a lot different than the rest of their team. But it's exciting, and they got some electric bats, and they made all the plays they had to make last night defensively, like this Little Rock team, rock solid. So I was happy to see them knock off Florida because, you know, look, you know, they had a hell of a road, and you got to give Troy all the credit in the world. But I think we can all agree that going to Troy to play this weekend is a better fit and a better chance for Little Rock probably than playing the Gators in Gainesville. And you know about Florida better than most.
1: Yeah, I'm just surprised at how their pitching fell apart the way that it did, you know. So maybe it would have been a good – doesn't look like they – I mean, they didn't have the pitching to make it through a regional, but they had the bats, meaning Florida did. It must mean Troy can absolutely slug the ball. And in that small little ballpark, especially a team right now that's playing the way that they're playing, they had to win their conference in order to make it through. Same with the Trojans, come through the losers bracket. You know, it's not going to be desperate teams or anything like that. But I just, you know, is the atmosphere like going to intimidate Little Rock at all? You're going to have all these people on top of them, everything. I just think they're going to be playing free and easy. That's why I want to watch them get out here and start playing. And start working out, because there's just kind of an attitude that a team has when they're playing on what they might think is borrowed time.
0: Sure.
1: And just great energy.
0: Yep.
1: And I think that'll start right here when we're watching it, and they'll take it down to Troy with them.
0: We just got game times this morning. 4 p.m. is going to be the first pitch for Troy and Little Rock, assuming the weather doesn't cause any problems. And frankly, Mother Nature, you owe us one, you knucklehead. So let's hope it goes clean this weekend from a weather standpoint. Saturday's game set for 2 o'clock. And the third game, if necessary, on Sunday is yet to be determined. So the West Virginia-Cal Poly matchup, the Troy-Little Rock, North Carolina-USC, Auburn-Ole Miss, all Friday, Saturday, Sunday matchups. And then the other side of the bracket is Saturday through Monday, Oklahoma and Kansas. By the way, how about Oklahoma getting through a seemingly dominant Georgia Tech team that was an overwhelming favorite to win their regional? They were minus 625, I think, at Oakland before it started. Wow. St. John's getting through up in Steve Sullivan, the pride of Framingham. Massachusetts joining us.
2: Hi, Sully.
0: Up in the Northeast.
2: How's it going, guys?
0: Taking on Alabama and then Texas and Oregon, and you got two SEC teams facing off in that bracket too with Mississippi State and Georgia. So you've been covering Little Rock sports and Arkansas sports for a long time. Did you ever think we'd be sitting here talking about Little Rock to a super regional and two games away from Omaha?
2: No way. No way. I mean, is this good for college baseball?
0: I mean,
2: it's good for Little Rock, but you look around the landscape and you look at what you could end up with in Omaha. Is this good for college baseball?
0: Yeah.
2: Because I remember going up there for a couple of those College World Series, and I see the eighth team, and it's not my team that I'm following, and I'm not really interested in them. You know, you can become the darling. And I think Little Rock's got a great story because last year with LSU, people remember them. I mean, they've got the reputation, earned or not. They did it one season. They're giant killer now.
0: Yeah.
2: And now they are, what are they now? They're not lethal. They're super lethal.
0: Super lethal. We got to get some T-shirts made. I don't know who's jumping on that. But
1: super lethal T-shirts?
0: Super lethal T-shirts have got to be made. Chris Curry coined the phrase. So, yeah, I mean, it's a magical time, and it's a nice, I call this the bumper crop season. When Arkansas baseball goes deeper, you get a curveball like this with Little Rock, no pun intended, I mean, to go deep into the tournament. It's great for us because this is supposed to be, other than the NBA Finals and the NHL, a little bit of the doldrums.
2: Oh, wow. It gets slow.
1: the story for Little Rock is amazing because how long has Chris been the coach now? Is it 13 years
2: and
1: or so?
2: It just popped recently, you know, and, hey, you know, the one thing they do have is a legitimate Friday night guy.
0: Yeah.
2: I knew nothing about them or little about them heading to the postseason. I've watched every game and love the big guy. What's it, Ianson?
0: Yeah.
2: He's like 6'2", 260.
0: Yeah, he's a
2: he
0: hog.
2: He was sweating in Hattiesburg.
0: Had his shirt unbuttoned down to his belly button almost. I mean, it was pretty impressive.
2: Hey, but their Friday night guy throws 95. I mean, he's got a sinker. He's legitimate Friday.
0: Yeah.
2: I don't know how they got him. but he's a legitimate Friday night guy.
0: They held on to the right guys, and they brought in the guys they needed. And again, some of these guys that were here last year were already transfers from before. But what'd you think about last night? Did you get a chance to watch most of that game with Troy in Florida?
2: Yeah. Yeah. That's just, it's
0: they're
2: totally,
0: kind of the same thing.
2: Totally bizarre.
0: They were hot.
2: Didn't get handled like that.
0: Yeah. They were hot at the plate. And they also had Sully guys, multiple guys running up their 95.
2: Yeah. One thing that mid majors will do, they'll pitch their guys more often. Like, Arkansas, I'm still bothered about that loss, that your biggest inning of the year when you're playing Kansas that first time, you need to get out of that inning after Dietz hit the wall. You're throwing James to Kramer.
0: Yeah.
2: I mean, to Kramer had shown signs, but he had done nothing in a stage like this. I mean, it's like, you know, and if it's Little Rock, you're going with Tag Ridings. I mean, that guy pitched like four straight games in the conference series. Then he pitched two. And they were going to come back with their Friday night guy in the game if things didn't go well for their other pitchers
0: right.
2: that they clinched on Sunday. And you don't see, and Troy did the same thing. They pitched their guy who pitched the first game. He came in relief yesterday.
0: Yeah.
2: The mid-majors are more likely because their guys aren't as much, you know, Major League Baseball
0: yeah,
2: prospects.
0: Sure.
2: Although
0: Absolutely.
2: They think Little Rock thinks their guy's going to go in the third round.
0: Okay. Well, I mean, I'm with you. I mean, again, you got to go for broke at certain times, and I love the fact that they're more willing, to your point, to do that. I was looking at the breakdown of the field. Seven SEC teams, and yesterday was not the best day. I mean, you saw a few teams go
2: yeah.
0: down. Kentucky. What a heartbreaking 2 days for Kentucky. They lose an extra innings last night after getting walked off the day before in a heartbreaker.
1: Yeah, I could have told you that would happen. Their bullpen just isn't very good.
0: But they
1: good.
0: Were right there.
1: They
0: I mean,
1: were
0: they were right
1: there
0: to win it, potentially.
1: Yeah.
0: And that environment last night, I was watching that game, too, was unbelievable at West Virginia.
2: Yeah.
0: You would think that's a baseball school first. They were nuts, and it was jam-packed. We got seven SEC teams in. And Oklahoma obviously hit a walk-off, too, so congrats to them. And I did not think anybody was beating Georgia Tech. Big 12's got two. Big 10's got two. ACC, OVC, SBC, Big East, Big West all have the same number. Mm-hmm. Who would have ever thought the ACC would get a team into the tournament? And Florida State obviously was one of the
2: yeah.
0: victims. So
2: there was no one at that game. I know it's hot, but there was no one at that game at Florida State. I watched that in the afternoon. St. John's just hit a grand slam. And I was like, they were the power four team.
0: How about St. John's? Where did that come from? Have they been good?
1: They've been a good baseball
0: okay,
1: school.
0: Okay, I don't know anything about them.
2: They do yeah. one sport they play pretty well up in the Northeast is baseball.
0: Okay.
2: But the teams have not jumped up like this.
1: They just always come across as a surprise if they win
2: yes.
1: even a single game in a weekend, you know. But I'll tell you, when I watch Northeastern,
2: yeah.
1: Northeastern is a team that plays in a league that has a whole Southern division. And they go down south, and they win
2: yeah.
1: those games. It's like you can't just slot somebody into a certain kind of a team because of where they're from.
2: If you look at Troy's schedule.
0: Yeah, I was telling Phil, I mean, like, it's
2: wow.
0: a very confusing schedule.
2: They played some really good teams. So.
0: They did, and they played Georgia tough. They beat Alabama, but then they lost to some teams
2: yeah.
0: in league and out of league that you're like, how does that happen, you know?
2: Yeah.
1: They're in this spot geographically. And in baseball schedules geographically because they want
2: yeah.
1: teams to come in on a bus. And so Troy is right in the middle of playing – all the Alabama schools, Georgia, Georgia Tech, you know, who else is just right around that area that's not within the Sun Belt?
2: But Mercer would not play these other schools, and that kept them out of the what was their record? Their record was hideous. I mean, it was
1: Mercer?
2: Yeah, like 45, and then you got Troy.
1: But win their league.
2: And Troy didn't win their league, and they get in at 35 and 30.
0: They play in a better league.
2: Yeah.
0: I mean, how many Sun Belt teams got in? Three? Is that what you said?
1: It's three.
0: Yeah.
2: I think Troy was the last one to get
0: yeah.
2: in. Yeah. Hey, look, Arkansas State won more than 30 games, and they handled Little Rock.
0: Yeah.
2: And they didn't get in.
0: Yeah. You know? Arkansas State fell off.
2: They didn't even make their conference tournament.
0: Yeah, exactly. They just missed out. They were the last team
1: Which
0: out.
1: If you'd have told me that when I saw them come into to
2: yes.
1: Paul Walker, I would have been surprised.
0: Oh, at the beginning of the year, they were red hot. I mean, their RPI was insane halfway through the season.
1: But never yeah. believe what you see in February.
2: Yeah. Hey, going back to something you said, what do you think's happened with Little Rock these last 2 years?
1: I don't know. I mean, it's a good question.
2: I mean, they are performing much better in the postseason. I mean, it's not a fluke. If you watch those games, they pitch well, they field well, and they're clutch hitters.
0: They field great, and I'm not
2: that,
0: even
2: that
0: concerned.
2: Left side of the infield
0: it's amazing. And every time there was a ball hit to the middle of the infield, I was nervous with Arkansas this year. With Little Rock, it's like they make it look easy. It's like a good punt returner. So we've talked about this over the years.
2: Yes.
0: There are certain guys who are like, oh, God, please catch it. And the other guy's like, is he going to take it to the house or not? Because there's no doubt in my mind he's going to field
2: yeah.
0: it.
2: Yeah. And they've got and defense is underrated. I mean, when you make a team put it in play, and you defend really well, and something Little Rock has done. But these last 2 years, I mean, they've played better in the postseason. I go back to last year, and they were on the verge of beating LSU when they had Ianson in the game. If he didn't, if he doesn't get a 3-2 bases loaded call, it may go the other way. And
0: do you think? Let me ask you this: You have been around a lot of ballparks. You've seen a lot of baseball. It's all you two. And we've been talking about Arkansas and Sousa, maybe the turf. You got some tough hops, whatever. You should be getting a pure hop, I guess, theoretically, but whatever. Is there a huge difference in your mind defensively if you are used to playing on grass and you go to turf or vice versa?
1: I mean, there's a difference, but they play on it enough times where you can get used to it. The thing is that not all artificial turf is the same. Some turf is different than the other. Mizzou's turf is taller than Kentucky's turf. Some turf has more of the black granules than some of the others do, so it's not all quite the same. Nothing really stood out about the Kansas turf necessarily. It's just, you know, the problem Sousa had at second base on that line drive the other day didn't have anything to do with the turf. It was that he didn't read the topspin on it and thought he could make a diving play or lunge forward for it, and it turned out he couldn't. What I think stands out about Little Rock is they've got a wide circle of trust of pitchers. I mean, Coach has talked about that he recruited more pitching because of running out of pitching against LSU in that regional last year. And the truth is, like, the wild thing is that if you would be the head coach of a team out of the OVC, and you think, well, if we're going to go win a regional, we're probably going to do it through the loser's bracket. And, of course, Little Rock did not.
2: Yeah.
1: But he built it for that because of what happened last year. I mean, they've got four pitchers with 20 or more.
2: What other coach in this conference thinks about building his staff for the NCAA regional? I mean, this guy.
1: Well,
2: he believes he's going to get there.
1: If you're going to make it through a regional the way that maybe he would have thought they had to, that turned out to be the way they had to get through the conference tournament.
2: Yeah.
1: Which was stretch that pen out.
2: How about that guy Bunting? He had pitched like 10 innings all season. And they were having a rotten game at the end of the year, and they put him in, and he popped, and they pitched him as many innings in the OVC that he pitched all year. And then he closes the game to get you in the NCAA.
1: Well, that's what Dave was trying to do with the Kramer. You know, he didn't really have a pop until the last week of the regular season, and he kind of pitched at the point where it's like, well, we're going to have to give him the ball in a moment where we're acting like we trust him.
2: But we would like to see, even if it was a couple of batters, see McElvain. I mean, see your best guy. I mean, I'd like to see them go back to, I know stretching guys out is the thing to do now. I'd like to see when we had Cronin, when every time we had a ninth inning lead, it's Cronin.
1: Well, what you need is you need a real starting rotation.
2: Yeah.
1: So that there's not enough pressure, so much pressure on the bullpen, and so maybe you don't have to worry about using your closer on the Friday.
2: Yeah. How often do that many guys pitch poorly? If you look at the list, I mean, you can go down every one of them from Gibbler to Eaves.
1: Fisher. There was regression to a point for a lot of pitchers this year, where in other years there was progress. They hit on every single transfer in 2025, and this year there were just a couple pitchers that really progressed. Dietz was one of them. McElvain was the other, and then not too much after that. There was regression after that.
2: Yeah, it was so disappointing, you know, and that's the and so many guys can throw high velocity. I mean, we're not the team that has the sidearm guys. I mean, we're the traditional, you know, high 90 fastballs and you know, the one guy I thought would be really that seems hard to hit is Parker Coyle. In some reason, you know, he gets to a point where he hits a wall.
1: Leave a cutter over the plate, it's going to get hit. He's got to be just so fine with his pitches, and you know, there sometimes he was, and then the other times he wasn't.
2: Yeah,
1: it just seems to me. Maybe we'll talk with Max about this. That Little Rock's, you know, pitching progressed as the season went along.
2: Yeah.
1: You're not going to come through the loser's bracket unless you hit the snot out of the ball, and or you get guys that might not have been part of the plan in February and March that are out there getting outs for you in May. That's partially coaching too, and keeping guys, keeping everybody engrossed in being part of the team when they might not feel like they're contributing. And I think Chris has to be great at that.
2: I don't know how when you make a run through the loser's bracket and you get to that last game and you're down 6-1 and you're away from home and you're in like the fifth inning, how do you turn that around? I mean, that was the most amazing thing to me this whole run, that, you know, you've won four games in the loser's bracket. Then you get down 6-1 and you're midway through the game and you manage to, you know, you score like 5 of the 8th,
0: yeah,
2: more in the ninth, and you win.
0: Yeah.
2: I mean, I just don't know how you, because that would be kind of the fatigue, and you're looking up the scoreboard and you're thinking this thing's going the other way, and somehow they had the resolve to get that done. This team's been amazing. I mean, it's you try to figure out what's happened these last 2 years, you know, to take Chris, you know, a few years to figure it out. But what this has been really amazing, just when you take every piece of this run. And the fact that LSU won the national championship and the team that had the best chance of knocking them off was Little Rock.
1: Yeah. Well, and to take a step back from, or to have a perspective of what can you do with this moment, because you can't take a 2 year stretch like this for granted. There's
2: yes.
1: no guarantee that you stay at this level, you know, next year and beyond, especially with how difficult it is to keep winning in college baseball when you're playing right now at this point of the year. So, you know, what can you do with this moving forward?
2: They need to
1: forward?
2: Inspire money.
0: Sully,
2: I got to go.
0: Appreciate you popping
2: Thank
0: on.
2: You.
0: He's got work to do, and
1: all right,
0: we
1: Sully.
0: Do too. Yeah, we got to go to break. We'll be back in a second. It's 10:27. Stick around. We've got the voice of the Little Rock Trojans, Max Coltrane. What a cool name. I wish my name was Max Coltrane.
1: That's sounds
0: cool.
1: like he should be a jazz musician.
0: Obviously, yes. John's little brother, Max. He plays...
1: Very little brother from another mother.
0: Max, you play any jazz flute? Yeah, it's unfortunate. That could have really been a good storyline. Anyway, we're going to break. We'll talk to Max, see what he does do from an instrument standpoint. He's got great pipes. I'll give him that. And he's having a blast right now. And hope he gets to take that talent all the way to Omaha, Nebraska, baby. We'll stick you in the hot seat over here where Sully was. Yeah. Let me move his headset here. Use his headset right here. Sorry. Let me make this as confusing as possible. We'll take a break. We'll come back. He's like, this is such an amateur broadcast. My God, do you listen to what I'm doing? Come on, clowns. Anyway.
1: I did it.
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0: 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Awesome stuff happening there all year round, even when the horse racing is done. By the way, it's Belmont weekend, and we've got the rundown for the Belmont Stakes. So we will talk about that coming up. We're going to be joined by Dick Girardi, who's kind of our handicapping guru, coming up. Tomorrow he's going to be on with us. But anyway, you can wager on that at your Oaklawn Anywhere account. 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So join the fun. It's all happening in Hot Springs. We're back in a moment with the voice of the Trojans talking about a super regional. How exciting. Stick around.
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5: Two big trades happened in the NFL yesterday. We'll start with the Myles Garrett one, where the Browns defensive end was sent to the Rams for a package including Jared Verse, a 2027 first-round pick, a 2028 second-round pick, and a 2029 third-round pick. Garrett is the reigning defensive player of the year, coming off setting the record for most sacks in a single season in NFL history with 23. Jared Verse has 12 sacks total in the first 2 years of his career. And the other trade saw Eagles wide receiver A.J. Brown traded to the Patriots. The Eagles received a 2027 fifth-round pick and a 2028 first-round pick in return. Brown had been outspoken about his displeasure in Philadelphia this past season. He now reunites with Mike Vrabel, who once coached him with the Tennessee Titans. I'm Christian Weaver with the Buzz Radio Network.
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14: I was up here to start the weekend. And I said, no, we're not dangerous, we're lethal. Mm-hmm. Now we're super lethal. and that's not directed at anybody or any team. That's just the belief that I have in these guys. And they just play hard. We're not overpowering anything that we do. We just play the game the right way. I knew last summer that the pitching and the defense was going to win a championship the next year.
0: He was so smart, and he's right. That was Chris Curry. Super lethal. I really wish I owned a T-shirt company. I would be printing them off as fast as I could. Super lethal.
1: I don't think it would be that expensive to run a T-shirt company or own a T-shirt company.
0: Well, we know guys who own T-shirt companies. We have multiple people who do that. But I don't want to step on Chris's toes, and the athletic department here at Little Rock may be already planning a major release. And for those who don't have Little Rock gear, I will say there are a number of places around town. I'm sure there's an online store, but... I'm going to give him a free plug just because we used to do stuff with Hogmans and they had some gear from different places, but Rally House bought them out. And listen, if you want to get some Little Rock gear, it's a great place. They've got good stuff from basically every place that's within 5 or 6 hours. Yeah. Now, they haven't spent a dime on the Buzz, and I really wish they would. It seems like a perfect fit. But I will say, because I care about Little Rock more than I care about getting not money from an advertiser, I will tell you, if you need some gear on a short notice, that's the way to go. So, anyway, you're welcome, Rally House. Now, spend a few dollars, knuckleheads. Anyway, Max Coltrane's the voice of Little Rock Trojans. What a year to start broadcasting Little Rock games. Now, we only got a smattering of them on during the regular season. We had to put them betwixt Razorback games and Travelers games, which we were previously contracted with. But we did get every single postseason game on that we could. We did have some conflicts there, too, and we had to resort to streaming, which is a nice thing to have as a backup. But Max, first of all, let me commend you on the great job you did. And I've got to say, what a year to get in that gig. My goodness, congratulations. Been fun, I bet.
15: I appreciate it, guys. Yeah, just happy to be at the table. And, yeah, exactly like you said, what a year to start contracting the radio games. Yeah, I've been on ESPN for a few years now, but, yeah, it's been fun. Just a first ride with it to make this run to the playoffs and get to this stretch.
0: What's your background? What's your story?
15: From Dallas originally. Played baseball all my life. Played here. Moved to Little Rock at 13, 14, went to Parkview here, LRSD school, played for Coach Jay Keith, who's now in Northwest Arkansas.
1: Oh, I know Jay Keith.
15: Yep.
1: Jay Keith used to work for the Travs. He was an intern, and then he was a full-time guy.
15: Yep. He's up in Northwest Arkansas now, played there for 3 years, and then just stayed around the game. I kind of hopped around a little bit after high school, didn't really know what I was going to do. Couple different schools, couple different majors, found my way to UA Little Rock. Actually started broadcasting with the Little Rock Rangers soccer team over there at War Memorial.
0: Yeah.
15: I was able to come to UA Little Rock in 2022 in the fall with just enough tape to get the women's soccer job. Started on that and then just kind of worked my way into baseball and volleyball and women's soccer and whatever else they'll give me here.
0: There must have been hundreds of people sending resumes for that soccer gig, so I'm glad that you beat them out. Anyway, this is pretty exciting. So when did Coach Curry, and maybe he told you in the preseason, Max, I think we got a chance to be pretty special. Did he know pretty early on? Did you guys talk about it from the beginning?
15: I mean, nothing of that sort, I would say, but being around the program since 2022, you could just kind of tell of what was coming. I mean, not necessarily a super. I don't know if, we had that on our mind, but 330 win seasons in the last 4 years, three championships now in the last 3 years before they even got to Hattiesburg. That kind of resume speaks for itself. So I think, rightfully so, there's a lot of attention on other programs in the state, but internally I think a lot of people here thought, something was building in the last few years up to this.
1: What is it about Chris's teams? What makes his teams what they are?
15: I mean, you start with the coaching staff and the wealth of experience that's on this particular staff this year. I mean, Coach Curry has been to Supers. He's been to Omaha on staffs before. He's seen the highs that this game has to offer. And he carries himself with a demeanor that is, whether Little Rock has been here or not, you would by their demeanor and by the way that the team rolls into these big places, you wouldn't be able to tell that at all, by the way he leads the team. And then Evan Lee, former big leaguer pitching coach, former Washington National Razorback, he led Bryant High School to a top five ranking in 2014 as a two-way guy. And then Coach Matt Parker, the hitting coach, I mean, he's had two big leaguers make their debut in the last week from Eastern Oklahoma State and Oklahoma Wesleyan. He's one of the winningest junior college Oklahoma coaches in, history. So, and then when you get to the players, I mean, there is definitely something to be said about the junior college.

0: nobody's nervous. Everyone's calm and just, you know, ready to get to it and be in the present.
1: I love part of the what he's talking about here. This is from the, when Arkansas played them, Justin. Lopez, the shortstop. First of all, he's from Santo Domingo, the land of shortstops, and played at Western Oklahoma. Smith, the center fielder, Harding. I mean, yep. He's a Division II transfer. You got Rowe, the right fielder, Johnson Community College. Frund, the third baseman, Cloud County College. Simpson, the second baseman, he played at Mizzou, has a chance here at Arkansas, or at Little Rock, I'm sorry. Angel, we know where Angel Cano, I mean, Junior, these are guys that are, that's why it's like, you're looking at where they're practicing and where they're playing, and it's like it's small and everything, but this is the Yankee Stadium to them.
0: I've just enjoyed the opportunity to tell each individual player's story because, I mean, I could go on each individual guy has such a unique path to get here. And it starts with Coach Curry. I mean, it was like his collegiate career. You know, he was drafted four times. Once out of high school, he said no. Went to junior college. He was drafted twice out of there. He said no. Went to play for Ron Polk at Mississippi State. And then he finally says yes to play pro ball. There's no linear path to pro baseball anymore. You know, there's so many different avenues and ways you can work your way up to, you know, a stage like a super regional.
1: You say the same about Division I baseball. There's no same path to get to this now.
0: It's just, yeah.
1: If you want, look, college sports, Justin, are so, they're all gypsies now. I mean, you're bouncing from one team to the next, but baseball's been like that for a long time anyway. So they're all kind of already used to it.
2: Max, baseball, is that your favorite to call? Or are there other sports that you prefer or like as much?
0: I would say baseball is probably my favorite. I've played baseball since I was three. I still get down to Lamar Porter in the summertime and play on a summer league team with some Arkansas Baptist and Philander Smith guys. So yeah. I love baseball. It's been my first love. But soccer's just right behind it for the Little Rock Rangers and Coach Kelly Farrell and the women's team.
1: You guys need a second baseman or something? I miss playing ball. How old are you?
0: I'm 24.
1: Right, I'm like 25 years older than him. I don't think I can compete.
2: I wouldn't suggest it. Your pipes are great. So when did you realize maybe a broadcasting career is in my future?
0: I guess just when I got here, I mean, it wasn't something that I'd even thought about until I was a senior in high school and I reached out to the Rangers. And that was actually the COVID year was my senior year of high school, 2020. So I had an agreement, no prom, no, none of that.
2: Yeah.
0: But,
2: you guys should all rally back 20 years later and do it. Do another recue, another tribe.
0: Yeah. Right. I'm sure that the reunions, everybody's going to be ready to get that going. But, I had the little bit of tape and, I guess, after a couple different majors at a couple different schools, I was in Fayetteville for a year. I was in Conway for a year. And I actually came back to Little Rock. And the first thing I did, I quit school altogether for about a year back in 2021. And I worked at the post office. I carried mail down here off of the Asher Street post office at Colonel Glenn and Barrow. And there were so many people there who worked 50 to 60 hours and had these passions that had to take a back seat because of that job. And I loved carrying mail. I was in the best shape of my life. And, you know, I loved the people that I could meet. But I remember every single day I would just take my lunch break either out there in left field and watch the team practice, or I'd take it at the Oak Forest Community Garden out here outside of right field. And I'd just be around the ballpark. And I just thought to myself, maybe if I have a chance to give one thing a shot, it can be this. And, you know, I can always go back and carry mail if that doesn't work out, you know.
2: That's a good point. Is Max Coltrane your real name?
0: It's not. Good question. It's a real name is Max Coltrane Steele Walters. So mom and dad couldn't even agree on middle name. They each got one. And so Coltrane, my dad's a huge jazz music fan, John and Alice Coltrane.
2: Okay. That's why I asked if you played an instrument.
0: Yeah, no, not. I mean, I have a piano keyboard in the house and then the guitar as well. Down the stretch this baseball year, I haven't really touched much either of them.
2: Yeah.
0: But,
2: no saxophone for you, though.
0: Yeah, no saxophone.
1: I'm going to start calling you a love supreme.
2: There you go. It's obviously a great time to be a part of this whole thing, and I'm excited for you. And the call was great the other day. I'm curious about your approach, too, about preparation and what you do to get ready. And then also, like on a call like that, did you have something scripted or planned out, or did you just kind of wing it?
0: I winged it on that. I was thinking about it all the night before, and I just thought something will come and it'll naturally flow out. It's funny. I did have one line for the OVC tournament win that I said. It was not a dig to other teams in the state. It was just something about Little Rock taking the main stage and becoming a mid-major power and, you know, garnering that national attention.
2: If the shoe fits, you put it on. It's okay.
0: Yeah, yeah.
2: Well, it's obviously, you know, Coach Curry's been about as easy a guy to root for as there has been that I've worked around, and I'm so happy to see him have success, and he's still, you know, such a humble guy, and I'm sure from your perspective, he's been awesome to work with, too, and I wanted to ask, too, about

0: your booth. You've worked with some unique folks on these broadcasts this year, and I was reading a little bit about the story of one man in particular who you have been working with, who's got some challenges but really understands the game, apparently.
1: Sure, Dallas Cathy?
0: Yep.
1: Yeah, absolutely. It was the second year we invited him to the booth. I think he's going into his senior year now at the Arkansas School for the Blind. And, yeah, just a huge baseball fan. And he reached out to us last year wanting to get in the booth. And Brandy Dixon, who's awesome here in administration, she actually brought it to me. And Hannah Ford, our former director of broadcast, helped me out. And we got out to the School for the Blind, met him, a big Dodgers fan. But, you know, we all have our issues. And got him out to the booth. And we just had a great time up there. You know, it was seamless and enjoyed the heck out of it.
0: What's his background with baseball, and how did he become, you know, a lover of that? And was he, I mean, blind from birth? What's his understanding of the game? It sounded like, I was reading a story, it sounded like he's got a good understanding, and he was able to really contribute when you guys broadcast
1: it.
0: It
1: was
0: together.
1: Crazy. So he shows up with a packet of just Braille printouts, just every single person on the team with, you know, birthplace and information and stats before they got here, stats for this season. And so he was, you know, the preparation already tells you everything you need to know. But then once he got into the booth, it was like he can tell just audibly foul ball or fair ball. You know, he can pick up on the fan sounds. And, you know, we talk about the sounds of the game so much. Baseball is such a, you know, kind of sound oriented sport. You know, you can hear a good infielder, things like that. You can hear a barrel on the bat. And, you know, that just gets amplified when you're blind at birth. You know, your other senses are heightened. So it was just sweet to have him up there.
0: It's awesome.
2: 26 years ago, when I worked in California, the morning show on the radio station, was the DJ, his name was Marty. He was blind from birth too, and he was a baseball fan, I mean, with passion like nobody else. And he asked and I allowed him, and he did a game with me, and I've never seen anything like it. He kept score on a Braille machine, and just like you said, Max, he printed out a full stat pack that I'd emailed him on dial-up, because it's 2000, a full stat pack in Braille. I was beside myself. I could barely pay attention to the game. I was just amazed by what he was doing.
1: It's unbelievable. Yeah. It's unbelievable. We've had him 2 years in a row, and I wouldn't mind making a yearly thing for sure to just have him back every single season.
0: That's cool.
2: You sound great, Max. I got in the car for one of the games in Hoover after we were finished there, and I had the Buzz app still in, and so I start. I don't know who you are until we just met, and immediately, you know, you know when something sounds good to your ear, and you sounded good to my ear immediately. I don't remember what game it was, but it was in the OVC tournament, and you sounded great, and you made me sit in the car in the parking lot for about 5 minutes to listen to the end of the inning.
1: Well, that's the highest compliment right there. I remember one of those days at the OVC tournament, Brandy said, well, Phil Elson gave me a call, and he said, you're doing a great job. He just said one thing. He said, just say the score until it tires you out, until you don't want to do it anymore. And I said, Brandy, you can tell Phil Elson to tell me whatever else he needs to tell me. He can tell me anything about this.
2: Oh, I didn't know she was going to tell you that.
1: No, I welcome it.
0: Football and basketball score and time ad nauseum. You just got to go over the top with it because, again, you got people tuning in and out. Same thing with baseball, probably true.
2: You got to annoy yourself
1: exactly,
2: about it.
1: Exactly. Well, and this is my first year doing radio, so.
0: You never know.
1: Exactly. I want all the.
2: It won't
1: the
2: be your last.
0: No, I will say this. Phil, the thing about Phil is, and this is no disrespect, you know, I love you. But Phil sets the mood so perfectly. Like, I could sit and listen to Phil all day long talk about anything just because of his pacing and his demeanor, and it's just a great listen. And then, obviously, the chemistry with Bubba is phenomenal. But you are so unique in your voice. You've got such great timbre in your voice that I think you could call just about anything.
2: Timbre.
0: It's so compelling.
2: I've never heard that.
0: Yeah,
2: I
0: such
2: like that.
0: Great timbre in your voice. I mean, it's just I've got a below-average voice that I just talk real fast. So people have to listen closely to try to keep up. That's my whole shtick. But you're very, very good, man. I'm excited about listening to the Super Regional games. I can't even imagine. Can you give us a quick breakdown from what you've been able to glean about Troy, and then we got to hit a break?
1: Man, I tell you, I got home at 6 o'clock last night, and I went to Flyway, and I went to spend
0: you
1: some time.
0: You do prep like I do. Good
1: spend
0: man.
1: Some time with my girlfriend and the dog
2: at Flyway.
1: Home.
2: That's so the best.
1: Today, I got to take the dog to the vet, and then I'm going to mow my mom's lawn, and then I'm going to get down to Troy. So all I know is they got a big Aussie hitter, and I'm going to go ask Josh Beasley, our Australian right-hander, if he knows him at all. So.
0: Okay. That's a good start. That's good work. Well, listen, man, keep up the good work, and good luck in the Supers. I mean, have you even wrapped your mind around the thought of what could be?
1: I mean, every night I go to sleep, I can't believe it. I can't believe it, but... yeah, I mean, they're right there, and they won't be big-leagued by the moment at all. And I'm just excited for those players and coaches. They deserve all the attention.
0: No doubt. Well, listen, keep it up, man. Keep it rolling.
1: I appreciate y'all for having me on.
0: That is Max. Give me the full name again.
1: Max Coltrane Steelwalter. Yeah.
0: Max Coltrane Steelwalter. Max Coltrane, I like, is great, though. Yeah, when we heard your last name, I was like, this dude's name is money. That's awesome. Well, cool. I hope you don't get to play the piano for a good long while.
1: Appreciate it, guys.
0: You bet, brother. Appreciate you. 10:49. We're going to take a break. Coach Curry going to join us in about 45 minutes. Red White Report coming up top of the hour. Moose holding it down back in the studio. Hi, Moose. Sorry, we've had a busy start. How are you?
3: I'm doing great. And seconded on Max over there, man. He's incredible. I got to. Yeah. I had to come in this weekend and make sure they got on air for a little bit, and it was a joy listening to him, for real.
0: Brother, thank you for helping out this weekend, too, Moose. I appreciate you.
3: Got to listen to Max.
0: Yeah, that is a treat. There's no doubt. Tag Andrew is going to join us a little bit later on. Had a phenomenal freshman year. What an incredible story out of Maumelle. Frank Cuervo, who's got to be on cloud nine right now, will join us in the 12 o'clock hour. Phil, the former employee over here at Little Rock, has not met the new athletic director.
2: No.
0: He's not as new as he was, but you've been a little busy. So I'm excited you guys are going to get a chance to visit. He's a great guy, and he's incredibly professional. He's done a fine job, and obviously they're still riding the high of bringing Travis Ford in as the basketball coach, but this is about as good as it gets over here.
2: I would have worn the Trojans gear that I still have, but my house, I lost power this morning, and I could barely find what I'm wearing right now.
0: Yeah. We got to get you buzz gear ASAP.
2: Yes.
0: Don't forget photo shoot tomorrow, boys.
2: Buzz gear, it means I got to go buy a suit.
0: No.
2: I'm kidding.
0: Yeah. Just any old jacket will do. Let's take a break, and when we come back, we will wrap it up with some text offerings and some live fan feedback. 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
11: 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All right, already the show goes on
0: all night. Till the morning we dream so long. Be back at Gary Hogan Field. And can't help thinking about Gary Hogan, who was a key cog here on the baseball diamond for a long time, and then in administration as an assistant athletic director, and one of my favorite dudes of all time. Absolutely a character, Phil, you would call him.
2: Speaking of Gary being a character, a friend of mine emailed me the MP3 audio of me introducing Gary and Jose Canseco for the boxing match before the Travelers game. I forget what year that was, 2007 or 8 or something.
0: Was it that long?
2: Yeah.
0: It's
2: one of the most surreal things I've ever been a part of. You were there, right?
0: Yeah, I was.
2: That was
0: ringside with Chris Gibbons. We were scoring the fight.
2: But that's the same Gary Hogan whose name is on the outfield fence here at this ballpark, who used to be the head coach here.
0: Yeah.
2: Who boxed. He didn't just box Jose Canseco. He boxed Jerry Cooney.
0: Yeah.
2: He boxed a real champion back in the day. I mean,
3: July 9th.
2: Nobody like Gary Hogan.
3: July 9th, 2010, Gary Hogan won the four-round bout by a 39-37 decision.
0: Yeah, Chris Gibbons and I were official judges. That was the only time I was an official judge.
2: Were.
0: But listen, I can't help it that Jose took the last round off. He could have won going away, but he chose not to. But Gary still swears to this day it was absolutely a competitive bout. Now, listen, he gave it all his all.
2: Do you remember the moment, because you're sitting courtside, you're ringside, there was the moment where Canseco jabbed Gary. And he backs he's backed into the ring, and he has that look on his face. And Canseco, like, brought the right hand back, like he was. And then the look on his face is, am I really going to hit this 68-year-old man in the face?
0: Yeah.
2: And the answer was no.
0: Yeah.
2: And he dropped his hand.
0: He asked for it. He should have given it to him, but I think Gary would have been fine.
3: So what sparked this for those that weren't around in 2010?
0: It was just a...
2: Gary just said he convinced Pete.
0: It's minor league baseball promotion, buddy.
2: Yes, sure.
0: Listen, when you got midget wrestling, clunker, car night, it was a perfect fit. It slid right in there.
2: Hey, this is the same organization that decades before used to do pregame mud wrestling, so...
3: Well, but why Gary and why...
0: Back.
3: Why Gary? I know Jose
0: Gary
3: was
0: had a
3: on
0: background,
3: the...
0: He had a background in boxing.
3: Okay.
2: Gary did that
3: he
2: back in the day
3: a piece.
2: when he was the sports director at THV or KRK, I forget.
0: He was
2: at
0: 11, yeah.
2: And he was known as the master of challenges. In fact, that's how I introduced him, was as the master of challenges, because he would box a professional boxer. He would race in an F1 car or whatever like that.
0: He would have wrestled
2: kind of
0: a bear if you would have let him.
2: He would have wrestled an ex, absolutely. He would have wrestled an alligator, and I would have felt really bad for the alligator. Because Gary's, you would not be able to tear Gary piece from piece.
0: No, certainly would try, though. From our live fan feedback, yes, it sucks. We lost, but everyone calmed down. Dumb, JW, and others calling to fire DBH. We fell short this year. Hell, the number one team got knocked out. Everyone calmed down. Okay, ET, thank you. Shout out to Little Rock's first-year pitching coach, Evan Lee.
2: Yes.
0: Absolutely. Do you have me blocked on text, says Piggy Smalls? I don't. Can't help you, bud. Don't know what to tell you. Bikini mud wrestling, says Ron. He wants more of that. Yep, good luck. I don't know. In this day and age,
2: I mean, I called pregame midget wrestling, and I did the boxing match and everybody. I never could call mud wrestling. Yet.
0: It's 10:58. Hour 2. Straight ahead.
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13: The Little Rock Board of Directors is set to decide on a proposed ordinance on data centers. The meeting is set for 6 o'clock tonight. Leaders will discuss a project planned for the Port of Little Rock. The proposal would require data centers within city limits to meet stricter environmental and operation standards before construction can begin. Tonight's vote will be separate from the moratorium that failed to pass with the Pulaski County Quorum Court last week. That emergency ordinance would have put a one-year pause on future data centers within the county. It would have not have put a stop to data centers that are already currently in development. And the Little Rock Board will vote tonight on whether or not to allow Little Rock officers to help with security at the FIFA World Cup matches in Kansas City, Missouri. LRPD officials will be there from June 24th through June 28th. Kansas City would reimburse the city of Little Rock $36,000. For the Buzz Radio Network, I'm Kara Case, Jessica Ruckwell.
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18: Partly cloudy today, a 10% chance of a rain shower as a cool front moves through. It will not be in the 90s. We'll get up to 86 today. Plus, from the middle of the day and through the afternoon, because of the front, it will get a little breezy. We'll have a northeast wind of 10 to 20. Tonight, a northeast wind around 10 miles per hour. Partly cloudy and cooler with a low of 62. For the Buzz Radio Network, I'm meteorologist Pat Walker.
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0: All right, second hour. We are live at Gary Hogan Field. Batting practice is underway for your OVC Tournament Champions and Hattiesville Regional Champion, Little Rock Trojans. And off to Troy they go. We got game times earlier today, 4 o'clock on Friday, 2 o'clock on Saturday, and TBD on Sunday if necessary. Let's hope that they can go 2-0 and head to Omaha for the first time ever. They've never reached the Super before, and well, neither has Troy, and certainly the Trojans from Alabama have never hosted one. So it's quite the makeup of this field. You got some teams that are absolutely shocking that they have made it here. Now you got some teams that are really good in here. Before we get to the Red Wire reports, Phil, I was looking at it. UNC finished second in the ACC to Georgia Tech.
2: They've had a good thing going for a long time.
0: Yes, very good program. 22-8 in conference play, and they won over 40 games this year. They did have a tie, which is an anomaly, but that's okay. The Oklahoma getting there from the SEC, part of a group of what they end up with, I guess, as far as total entries, 11 or 12, 13?
2: 12. 12. Kentucky being the 12th.
0: So the SEC opponents that are teams that have gotten in, you got two of them, two games where you got SEC opponents facing each other, Auburn and Ole Miss on Friday, and Georgia and Mississippi State on Saturday. But Texas is in against Oregon out of the Big Ten, the lone representative from the Big Ten, I believe, or am I missing one?
2: That's it.
0: Yep.
2: There's Oregon and USC.
0: That's right, USC.
2: You know, think
0: I'm
2: of
0: still
2: USC.
0: Not used to that.
2: And I don't think, I mean, USC, I think, still has the most national championships in baseball history.
0: Let's go with it.
2: But I don't think they've been to a super regional in 20 years. Andy Stankiewicz is the head coach, and he's done great work there. And keep in mind, like, that was the team that was 8th RPI or 9th RPI but didn't host. They had to go on the road.
0: Yeah.
2: And it turned out that there is a team in Los Angeles that advanced anyway, but it's not number one.
0: Yeah, it was wild. You got Alabama hosting St. John's, a surprise winner out of their regional. And they beat Florida State yesterday. So 36-24, the Red Storm. Oklahoma, again, getting by a Georgia Tech team that won 50 games this year. They ended 50-10 this season. Remarkable. I think they would have been the only 50-win team in the super regional if they had won. They played the Kansas team that knocked Arkansas out. And the sad thing is, we haven't even touched on this yet, if Arkansas had somehow won the regional, they would have been hosting at BOM this weekend.
2: You didn't have to remind me of that.
0: That would have been nice. There are three games being played in the state of Alabama this weekend, or three super regionals, because Auburn's also hosting Ole Miss. We mentioned USC and North Carolina. USC finished tied for third in the Big Ten, 20-10 this year. They're 47-16, no slouches at all. And then we mentioned Troy and Little Rock, the big surprise there. And then West Virginia getting it done last night in the 10th inning over Kentucky, hosting a Cal Poly Mustangs, I believe they are.
2: Did you see the scene after their win with the crowd?
0: Awesome.
2: That was so cool.
0: And
2: I'm
0: not,
2: look, I'm a Pitt fan. I don't want to hear Country Roads, but
0: yeah,
2: that was really cool.
0: But give ESPN a lot of credit. They're really letting the end of these games breathe, and they're letting the broadcast continue, and they're letting the celebration take place. And I love it when broadcasters just shut their faces and let it play out, and then they'll do a post-game interview with one of the players as they did last night. But, yeah, listening to the players sing Country Roads was pretty cool.
2: My West Virginia program, if I remember, I think that's the third consecutive year they've made a super regional. So it's not a program that you'd ever think of.
0: Yeah.
2: But they are maybe right now the most consistent out of the Big 12.
0: Sure. The Cal Poly team they're playing, by the way, tied for first in their Big West League with Cal Santa Barbara, 22-8 this year in conference play. So they're a pretty good program, I think, as well. And that's a competitive mid-major league, I would say.
2: Yeah, West Coast is great baseball. It's just a different style. And they, you know, I think what would you compare the Big West to necessarily? Is it about Sun Belt quality?
0: That sounds right.
2: Maybe around that, Conference USA quality level baseball. I was looking, Ole Miss and Auburn did not play this year, you know, product of not having divisions in the SEC. And Georgia swept Mississippi State in a series in Athens. No, that was in Starkville, pardon me. So, and I remember we've seen Arkansas play against, since I've been doing the games, three SEC teams in super regionals.
0: Yep.
2: South Carolina. They played South Carolina that year and beat them again. And then Ole Miss had lost in the regular season, then beat Ole Miss in the postseason, and then Tennessee, where we didn't play them in the regular season, and then it swept them. No, actually did play them in the regular season. Swept them. Double sweep.
0: All right, so we got a quick red-white report. We'll get to some texts here, courtesy of our friends at Middleton Heat and Air. We're going to hang out at the ballpark. Bottom of this hour, Chris Curry will join us. We will also talk to, I almost said Tag Ridings, the former Razorback golfer, Tag Andrews, who is a Maumelle pitcher who's on this roster and did a phenomenal job pitching and was the MVP of the OVC tournament.
2: I remember.
0: Done a great job in his first year.
2: Tag also was a redshirt at Arkansas last year, didn't play, which means by this time last year, maybe today, would have been the day that he hopped in the portal and started figuring out where it was he was going to play. I don't know the day he chose the Trojans, but obviously that's a great day for him. And it was the right decision.
0: Yeah, I don't want to rub salt in the wound, but I think it's safe to say Arkansas could have used his services this last couple of weeks.
2: Yeah. Well, and they've already lost. There's four players that have gone into the portal, three of them that are red shirts. So, you know, who knows where it is they're going to end up and if they'll
0: who
2: be playing
0: left?
2: A year from now. Let me pull this up here.
0: Yeah, let's get the red-white report going because we've got a couple of transfer news stories and also some basketball news.
11: The Red White Report is brought to you by Ortho Now, your walk-in solution for orthopedic care at the Orthopedic and Spine Hospital at UAMS Health.
2: All right, I've got updates on four Arkansas baseball players that have jumped into the portal. Three redshirt players, left-handed pitcher Jacob Emoto, infielder Caden Mitchell, and Tyler Holland also went into the portal. Those three had redshirted, so they didn't play this year for the Razorbacks. Joey Lorenzini also has gone into the portal. He's a left-handed pitcher out of California. He'd thrown a couple of games and really just didn't show command, but I remember watching him in the fall. And he had that kind of arm that stood out when you saw him throw his first pitch. So he's got a lot of talent, but has to figure out where it is that he's going to throw it. And those are the only four updates on transfers out of Arkansas. No updates on anybody coming in yet. That's going to take a little bit of time.
0: Okay.
2: In terms of basketball, there is now a 3 and possibly 4-game series for Arkansas and Arizona. According to CBS Sports' Matt Norlander, Arkansas men's basketball will face Arizona in a multi-year series that begins this year, December 19th, in Phoenix at the home of the Phoenix Suns. It'll be part of the Naismith Hall of Fame series. This will also be a series that includes games on campus at Arizona and at Bud Walton Arena. And then there is an option for a fourth year to have an off-campus game closer to Fayetteville. You know, they're going to have a game that's in the Phoenix Suns Arena. Maybe you'd end up with a game either in Oklahoma City or in Dallas, something like that. Something that's close for Arkansas
0: Tulsa.
2: Fans
0: Tulsa's
2: to travel
0: got a nice
2: to.
0: Arena.
2: Yeah. One of those two, I think, would end up being the thing. But that's, I don't know any other games that are scheduled this next year. Michigan State, I think. And this one against Arizona, and that's it.
0: Scheduling is becoming increasingly difficult, I think, for a lot of schools as you try to build it.
2: Yeah, but when you have John Calipari, you will get these big non-conference games that are made for television that are going to be off campus. You got to find a way to get some of them on campus, too. I think this year the Michigan State game is in Detroit, and then they're going to have to find the year, if it's not next year, the year after, for the Spartans to make the trip to Bud Walton Arena.
0: Okay.
2: Well, I think that's it. Oh, and Elmer Jofich, the 7-footer, played. Remember, he played in the second overtime against Alabama. He has signed with UConn.
0: Have fun on the bench. All right, that'll do it. I got my buddy Craig asking a question, something you would know, Phil Elson.
2: Shoot.
0: He says, I don't understand. How much time do you have?
2: I was waiting for it.
0: I'm just kidding. He's very smart. He's smarter than I am. I don't understand baseball's RPI. USC was 1-11 in quad one games this year, and their RPI was number 9. Arkansas had 20 quad one wins, a much tougher strength of schedule, and a significantly worse RPI. Ask Phil about that. I assume, Phil, you'll say it was the low RPI losses that hurt Arkansas, but it is hard to balance that in your brain when they have more quad one wins than the other team even played. And admittedly, the Big Ten is not exactly a baseball power.
2: No, they're not. But I want to look. I'd have to look at USC's schedule and just see like how many quad four, quad three losses they had, because I think sometimes we just forget that the losses do count, and it's not just the wins yeah. that count. And so that's got to have something to do with it.
0: That's really not fair.
2: They went 34-3 in quads three and four. That's why. Because Arkansas lost 5 games in quads 3 and 4. That's what I will always go to there. Quad one means something. So does quad 3 and 4.
0: Okay.
2: That's all I got for you on USC.
0: It's an answer. It's a good one. All right. If you want to join us today, 501-661-1037. We're pretty much wide open until the bottom of the hour for the next 15 minutes with Coach Curry Moose. I'm going to look at some texts and live fan feedback. So if anybody calls in, holla, holla. From the 501, quick NCAA baseball tournament update. Florida State gone, Georgia Tech gone, Florida gone, Texas A&M gone. Yes, I'm aware. Thank you. I don't always listen to baseball, but when I do, it's only to legends like Phil Elson. Well,
2: Thank you.
0: Don't sleep on my man, Max Coltrane. Does a nice job. If you guys had a pick with no odds, who would win a 3-game series on a neutral field between Arkansas and Little Rock? Who knows? It's baseball. If you ask me who would win a 3-game series between Troy and Florida, I would say Florida. But guess what? They lost yesterday because baseball's bizarro world.
2: Yeah, and I would still, if you were to put the Trojans and the Razorbacks on the field on a weekend, just in the terms of the talent, and that's not to insult. You know, you're talking about talent. There's going to be 2 first-round picks coming out of Arkansas this year. Mm-hmm. There aren't any at Little Rock.
0: Helfrich and Dietz?
2: Helfrich and Dietz. 2 first-round picks right there.
0: Is Helfrich a top 10?
2: Maybe. It depends on who it is that's picking, you know, what their needs are. But he's got to be – I think he's one of the top 2, if not the top defensive catcher in the draft. And I think he's got a clear path to the big leagues because of that.
0: Will the Georgia kid be a top pick?
2: Yes.
0: The top pick or a top pick?
2: He can be a top pick or the. It's top. You know, catchers for number 1 picks are a little bit difficult.
0: Did he end up as a Triple Crown winner in the SEC?
2: Daniel Jackson, yes.
0: That's amazing. And he was top 10 in steals?
2: Guy stole like 25 bags.
0: He's a freak.
2: Yeah.
0: It's a freaky season.
2: And has a lot, and still has a lot more to go.
0: Can you remember a better offensive year for a player in the SEC?
2: No, not in terms of showing that kind of speed necessarily. And especially coming from that position. That's wild. To play that many games at catcher and steal that many bases and be that productive as a hitter. That's what stands out.
0: Yeah. From Rebecca on our text line, that was a great segment with Max. I loved it when he said we all have our shortcomings in reference to that kid being a Dodgers fan. I know, I love that too. Chris says, all good. Oh, okay. Oh, thank you. Yeah, Chris was helping me out here. I said timber instead of timbre, which I've been mispronouncing it most of my life, but it's basically the richness of a sound. And I didn't realize I was mispronouncing it. Spelled T-I-M-B-R-E, I believe.
2: You're adding my vocabulary, because I kind of thought that you meant timber, like you shout timber when you knock a tree down.
0: No.
2: But that's not what it was.
0: No. I just mispronounced
2: close to it.
0: He said that I pronounced it that way until my music teacher corrected me. Well, you won't know what I wish, Chris, that I had your music teacher. I could have learned that a long time ago. With win 41 games and they want DVH's head, you just can't fix stupid. I don't know too many people that literally want that.
2: I really try to be respectful to people's opinions about this. You know, it's like there's disappointment about not winning national titles when you have nine straight 40-win seasons, and I understand that. I definitely understand that. But I can't stand the finger-pointing, the idea of people talk, well, you're just settling for mediocrity and everything and trying to compare baseball to football at Arkansas, and it's just like not even the same thing. I just don't think that getting rid of Dave Van Horn helps Arkansas baseball move forward.
0: No, concur. Any combination of Max's four names are next level, apropos for radio or adult films, etc. I agree. Max is a good name for a lot of things.
3: There was a steal in there, wasn't there?
0: What's that?
2: There was a steal.
3: Yeah.
0: Steal, yes. What was the other one? What am I missing?
2: Walter.
0: Walters.
2: Walters,
0: yes.
2: Or
0: yeah.
2: Walter?
0: I think it was Walters.
2: Coltrane, Steel, Walters.
0: That's what his last name Steel or Walters?
2: I think it's Steel Walter.
0: I think it's Steel Walter.
3: Even Coltrane Steel is just an awesome combo.
2: Yeah. He could have just gone with that. That would be the DJ name.
3: That
2: if
3: name
2: he was
3: would,
2: working
3: no,
2: on the point.
3: That's
0: that name
3: the
0: would
3: adult
0: be too
3: film.
0: Cool. That name would be too cool.
2: That's right.
0: He'd have to get an OnlyFans if he did that. That'd be too cool.
2: Maybe you should already get one just to broadcast the baseball games.
0: Alabama has some good baseball players, three names within a three teams within a three-hour radius hosting mm-hmm. Super Regionals, not just football state anymore, no doubt.
2: You have to think, I was watching the Auburn game last night, and what they have done at Auburn baseball is amazing. That is such a great atmosphere. I've always loved going there, but in the last couple of years, they've added seats to the Green Monster. You know, that parking lot, which isn't part of the stadium, is always packed. There's this is really just a unique atmosphere, and they've made it stand out. There's some SEC teams I can't root for. Auburn's not one of them. I like Auburn baseball. I love their park.
0: Plainsman Park?
2: Plainsman Park. Hitchcock Field is what it says on the scoreboard. So they do have two names, Hitchcock Field at Plainsman Park.
0: This is from the 501. Just because you change coaches doesn't mean you'll win a championship. Ask the football team. Keep DVH. I don't think that his head is on the chopping block, but I appreciate the sentiment. David from Benton, I know I could look this up, but is there a scenario where all the teams that make it to Omaha have never been there before? Highly unlikely, I'm guessing, but Phil, you'd know better than I do. Certainly Little Rock and Troy, though, whoever goes will be a first-timer. USC and North Carolina,
2: no.
0: I'm quite sure, both been there.
2: Yeah, there's too many
0: Auburn
2: teams
0: and Ole Miss
2: here.
0: Have both been there. Georgia's been there. Mississippi State's been there and won it. Oregon, I don't know. Texas for sure.
2: Texas and USC alone, you know, like have more national titles than everybody else combined.
0: I would guess St. John's probably hasn't been.
2: You'd be surprised, though, if you're looking years ago with some of these programs. You never know. Like Maine.
0: It's true.
2: University of Maine. Think they've been to Omaha?
0: The Black Bears?
2: Five times.
0: Shut your face.
2: Yes.
0: I had no idea.
2: You never know.
0: If you asked me who would win a half marathon between Acre and Ellison, I'd say it would be a photo finish. Not sure how long they would last. It would not
2: half
0: be close.
2: Marathon. I'm going to barf at 2 miles.
0: Buddy, it wouldn't be close. You would beat me by 8 miles.
2: Justin, I've let myself go in the last year.
0: You
2: I haven't
0: weigh
2: run more than a
0: 100
2: mile.
0: 100 pounds less than I do.
2: I'm at
0: and you're more of a long distance guy
2: I'm
0: than
2: at
0: I am.
2: About 170 right now.
0: What's the furthest you've ever run?
2: 7 miles.
0: Okay. That's two or three more miles than I've ever run.
2: But that
0: run
2: was also 4 years ago when I could do it.
0: I'm never going to run a half marathon.
2: Does this need to be some kind of a competition?
3: Summer challenge.
2: Oh, God.
0: It ain't going to be that.
2: Who can puke first?
0: We may arm wrestle. Hell, we may wrestle, but we're not running long distances for a challenge. I can promise you that.
2: No, please no.
0: What's a hobby that you're really good at? Something we could talk about on the air, you weirdo. Don't give me that look.
2: Gardening.
0: That's perverse.
2: Indoor gardening.
0: What about something athletic?
2: I like bicycling. I mean, I like to go biking.
0: Okay. I don't have a bicycle, so that'd be tough.
2: Well, you just buy one. They have these places.
0: I'm not buying a bike so we can have a challenge, Phil.
2: Oh, it'd be fun. It's low impact. You know, you might need it. You might actually use it
0: for
2: your life.
0: How about something that involves, like, hand-eye coordination? Ping pong, pool.
2: Well, you and I used to
0: darts,
2: do pickleball.
0: Pickleball, golf. I mean, anything.
2: Well, I know it's not golf because they have...
0: You play... What's your best barroom sport?
2: I'm all right at darts.
0: What's your best barroom sport, Moose?
3: Better at pool, probably, but I don't play a ton.
0: Canada fight people.
3: Yeah, just stabbing folks.
0: Yeah, I don't know if I'm better at pool or darts. I'm pretty average at both, but I feel like I can have my moments. Well, I can get my mix right.
2: I think just like you were going to combine, we're combining chess boxing.
0: Yes.
2: You combine pool and darts with drinking.
0: Yeah.
2: And you have a great sport there.
0: What's your level of bowling? Would you call yourself, if you're going to grade yourself on A through F?
2: I'll give myself a B minus.
0: Yeah?
2: Yeah. I mean, I'm routinely going to hit over 100. My high score, heartbreakingly, is 199.
0: Okay, well, I would call you a B-, and that's fair. I'm a C. My high whenever I've never broken 180, I don't think.
2: It's been a minute since I did.
0: Moose, where's your level on bowling?
3: Ooh, D+. Very inconsistent. I'll hit a turkey and then miss the next three.
0: Wow. Yeah, I get a gutter about every time, and I'll go whole games where I don't get a strike.
2: I need new hobbies, Justin. It's like, what do I do when there's no baseball games or basketball or football to get ready for? As I stand around the middle of the house just wondering what it is I'm supposed to do with myself. So I need that's my hobby, is figuring out what my next hobby is.
3: We got to do pickleball. We got to get pickleball going.
0: I'm in. I'll play anytime. I love it. Let's go. We need to go after the show now that Phil's like kind of settled in. Let's get this baseball season over with in a few weeks, assuming Little Rock goes to Omaha. That would be really nice.
2: I still have a glove. You got a glove? We could just have a catch. We could just throw.
0: Have a catch on the field of dreams.
2: Hey, Dad, you want to have a catch?
0: I have a couple
3: Come
0: of gloves.
3: Come on, Paul.
0: I'd be happy. Actually, that would be fun. I would love to go play catch. That would actually be fun. But we do need to go play pickle soon. What was I going to say? If you're just tuning in, we're at Little Rock Trojan baseball practice today. The team that's going to the Super Regionals for the first time ever. And Chris Curry is going to join us in just a few minutes. We can probably go ahead and get a break in if you want to.
3: Since we were talking about it earlier, Helfrich, most places have him 10 to 12. Earliest I've seen on anything is 8 to the Athletics.
2: I saw Scott Service. Service is the – who's he working for now? I forget. I think it's the Padres. Service used to be a big league catcher with the Cubs. He was at a couple of our games at Mizzou. I would not be surprised if the Padres picked Helfrich in the first round.
0: Couple of things here, some sad news out of the world of sports, and one really happy news. Raymond Berry's dead.
2: Cool.
0: Star wide receiver with Johnny Unitas. Mm-hmm. In 93, he had a good run. He was also the coach of the Patriots when they got beaten by the 1985-86 Bears.
2: That's right.
0: In the most dominating performance I've ever seen in a Super Bowl matchup.
2: That was the Squatty Potty Patriot logo.
0: That was, yes. What's his name? Pat. They call him something Pat. Anyway,
2: Squatty Patty,
0: that's not what they call him. I think he's called Pat the Patriot. Anyway, that was the Ditka team that was just so filthy with the refrigerator and all those guys. It was insane how good they were.
2: It was the Irving Fryer Patriots.
0: If they had not lost to Miami, it would have probably been regarded as the greatest team of all time. Also, we lost Rick Adelman, former Portland Trailblazers coach yesterday, 79 that's right. years old. He's a basketball Hall of Famer.
2: He coached Drexler there?
0: I'm sorry. He was a Hall of Fame inductee. Yeah, Coach Drexler and Porter and Duckworth and those teams that went to the finals and got thumped by the Bulls.
2: They were one of the second-best teams under the Bulls.
0: Yeah, really good coach.
3: I just watched the Jailblazers thing last night, by the way. I know that's a little older, but finally got around to it. Very interesting.
0: Yeah, they had their moments.
3: Some cameos from Joe Klein in there.
0: Yeah, well, he liked to smoke weed, just like a lot of the Trailblazers players did. Just kidding. Last thing here was the good news. And they had this dumb rule in for a long time where you had to have at least a 60% winning percentage to be considered for the College Football Hall of Fame as a coach. Well, they did away with it because Mike Leach was at 595 or something.
2: I think it was even higher than that.
0: Yeah, and so he missed out by like two games. And so they're going to rescind that, and he is going to be on the ballot, and he is a no-doubter. I mean, again, just for his innovation alone, I mean, you got to put him in the Hall of Fame. And what a character, and what a great, you know, asset for college football. I still say, I mean, RIP, but I think Arkansas made a huge mistake by not hiring him. When they had a chance to get him, when he went to Mississippi State, I think that would have been, my thing is, he didn't win that much anyway, but it would have been a hell of a lot more entertaining.
2: Mississippi State has been abysmal since he died.
0: Yes.
2: I mean, just abysmal, and he had them on an upward trajectory.
0: Ain't no doubt. All right, it's 11:28. Got to hit a break. When we come back, we're hoping to hear from Chris Curry. And as we head in, I want to tell you about some things, mostly about cash. I am hungry. It is lunchtime. I sat here and watched Philly to snack. I'm going to wait a little bit. But if you're looking for dinner this week, cash is a great option. It's a great spot for lunch, too. This just in. 501-850-0265. That's the phone number to call because it's a great place to have a special event as well. You want to go down to the pen and get some cuts in?
2: Ooh, that sounds great.
0: I'm not sure if I can hit one outside. No, but I don't know if I can hit one outside the infield.
3: This is the challenge we got to see.
0: I don't know if I can hit one outside the infield.
2: So you can throw the baseball farther and hurt. And whose shoulder can fall out the farthest?
0: I think we should do a bat throwing competition. That would be better probably for me.
3: They got the speed? They got the speed gun?
0: Well, definitely not throwing. You're out of your mind. Anyway, when the Trojans go over and knock off the other Trojans, we're going to celebrate at Cash. Coach Curry, stakes on me if you make it to Omaha. And if you don't, stakes on Phil. Here we go. You can't lose. It's a beautiful thing. Follow that fallback plan. Anyway, great place to celebrate with lunch or dinner or anything else. It's Cash in downtown. Free valet parking in the evening time. It is an outstanding space for cocktails, to gather with friends, to hang out by yourself, and to have a special event. Cannot talk it up enough. It's so good. 11:30. We're back with Chris Curry, the real Trojans head coach, after the break.
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9: NFL trades and signings dominated the news yesterday. Headlined by the trade of last year's Defensive Player of the Year, Myles Garrett, to the Los Angeles Rams from the Cleveland Browns. In return, the Browns will get pass rusher Jared Verse, a two-time Pro Bowler, along with multiple draft picks, including next year's first-round pick from the Rams. The New England Patriots also finalized their trade for wide receiver A.J. Brown. The Eagles received two future picks for Brown, while the New York Giants announced the return of wide receiver Odell Beckham Jr. In other national sports, it's finals week. Game one of the NHL Finals is tonight between the Vegas Golden Knights and Carolina Hurricanes. Puck drops at 7 on ABC. And we know we'll have a new champion in the NBA as well after the San Antonio Spurs took care of the Oklahoma City Thunder this weekend in 7. They start their run for a 6th NBA championship as a franchise tomorrow night, where they'll face the New York Knicks looking for their first championship in 53 years. I'm Moose for the Buzz Radio Network.
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16: Can't explain all the feelings that you're making me feel.
0: Oh, we're back. Sorry, we were just chatting up with Chris Curry. It's 11:34. The king of the lethal Trojans from Little Rock. Look out. They are headed to play the Trojans of Troy, a team that used to be a, that would have been a league game years ago. No longer, but it's going to be a really important one. Super regionals for the first time for both. Congratulations again, Coach. Talked to you yesterday, but now we know who you're playing.
17: Right.
0: And scale of 1 to 10, level of surprise by what you saw last night?
17: Given the state of college baseball today, not at all.
0: Okay.
17: Just because it's been like this since the beginning of the season. I watch every game. There are upsets all the time. There are crazy scores every time. There are teams that beat name brand teams all the time. And so I think it's on brand for college baseball. I think what's most shocking, I saw the graphic, no team that was in Omaha last year, none of the eight, are still playing. And that is more of a comment on the state of college baseball overall, not just one team.
0: We asked you yesterday, when do you start scouting? And you said, already have. So what can you tell us about Troy?
17: Well, everybody in the regional you know is a potential opponent. And so you try, when you're not playing and doing your things, to catch parts of the game. And then also I enjoy the excitement of the big moments. And I have a lot of friends that are coaching. And so we are texting each other, pulling for you, buddy, attaboy, you know, because it's hard. It's hard to get to a regional. It's hard to win a regional. But then as it starts getting more narrow and we knew which super we were matched up with, should we win, then you start really paying attention to who's in the winner's bracket and what do you know about them. And then, of course, last night, we got home about 4 from Hattiesburg in the afternoon, and they played at 5. So I went right to my chair and sat down and watched the entire game because, you know, playing the winner.
0: Right.
17: So it started immediately, and then I'm looking on my laptop as I'm sitting there, and I already know some stats. For example, they hit 290 for the year, which is almost identical to what we hit. They stole about 45-50 bases, which is, as Phil knows, that's not a lot for a team. We're right in that range. We don't run a lot, so that also tells me they want to hit for power a little bit. The ERA for the team is in about 5.7 area, but they've got some good arms. The kid closing last night for Troy was in the mid-90s,
0: mm-hmm.
17: So you got to think you're going to see him. And so are they left-handed dominant at the top? All of those things I was looking at.
2: What were you doing a year ago? Because, you know, yesterday, a year ago, you guys were playing, had played LSU.
17: Right.
2: And I know you're so, the 8 teams in Omaha last year, I know what they're doing today.
17: Yes,
2: what
17: sir.
2: Were you doing a year ago today?
17: We finished on a Monday because we pushed the final game, game 7. And we stayed that night. We got up early. The next day, I spent the entire day on the phone talking to players and lining up visits for when we got back. And I feel like our feet never hit the ground for recruiting when we got back. And that's what you're alluding to, is all the teams, anybody that's done, they're recruiting. They have kids on campus right now, and it's very tough, because if it's wonderful to still playing, and all 300 teams would kill to still be playing, but you are missing out on some recruiting time, face-to-face and visits. A year ago today, with burning up the phones and lining up visits and making offers, we are currently right now working the phones, my staff. I got a brief report this morning from, you know, Matt Parker, Evan Lee, and Charles Gravett, and we made contact with folks. Can't talk about it, of course, but you have to be, or you're going to be behind.
0: Okay, I want to ask you about our question of the day today is, do you think that they should change things and make the entire tournament best of threes?
2: I saw Butch was talking about this yesterday.
17: Yeah.
0: The regional format does put a lot of pressure on pitching staffs. And, again, you would think, theoretically, that a school like Little Rock, with doesn't maybe have as many resources as Florida, you know, might be a little bit of a disadvantage. Apparently, whatever you're doing is working fine. But I'm curious about the approach from a coach's standpoint. And you can give us your thoughts on the change potential, too. But regional versus super with the best of three.
17: Yeah, I saw Butch Thompson, the Auburn head coach, who's one of the front pitching minds in all of college baseball, and a good friend, and he's very thoughtful. It was not emotional, and you feel the weight as a coach. I felt it in our championship game, because I had Brandon Westmoreland, our Friday guy and our number one, getting hot, and they had the bases loaded. And I'm going to tell you right now, we're about a hitter or two away from me pointing down to the pen, getting Brandon Westmoreland, our Friday guy. Now, he only threw 89 pitches, but he's made 15 or 16 starts. That's a lot. He's over 100 innings or close to it. I'd also, Taggart's running on fumes. Gage Haley was running on fumes. Those do cross your mind during a game as, A, the worst thing ever would be to see a kid injure his elbow or shoulder on the mound under your watch because you overpitched him. They all want to throw. They all want the ball. They all come to you and ask for the ball. But you have to be the one to make sure that, you know, for his and these guys have pro careers.
0: Right.
17: And so you've got to keep that in mind. You don't want to be the one, but you're trying to win the biggest game of your program's history in our case. So, yeah, it's

0: to chalk feel this weekend, because for 15 weekends we all play weekend series and everything is managed and scripted to win best two out of three. And you're going to go, Chris Burke was talking about it, he had a sound bite, you know, you get into a tournament, especially for a team like us who is a one bid league, and you got to win the tournament. Now if you're in another tournament, the SEC, the ACC, or maybe you don't have to win every game, your RPI is strong and you pitch off, so to speak, but we're throwing everybody, we're trying to find the hot hand. But two out of three is totally different, and you manage it totally different, and you're back to the six, seven, or eight arms that you use mainly.
1: We're talking to Chris Curry, just tuning in. We're over here at Gary Hogan Field. Trojans getting ready to take off, which will be, when are you all leaving?
0: Tomorrow.
1: Okay.
0: We find out, we play, I think, Friday at 4.
1: Correct.
0: Central.
1: Yep.
0: And so we'll travel 2 days ahead. We're still, those are still details that are being, you know, worked out with our admin, but we'll leave tomorrow.
1: Back to the pitching thing for a moment. I want to ask you about your relationship with Coach Lee. And we, you know, obviously have gotten to know him over the years as a high school player all the way through his professional career. And it was a great get for you guys to bring him on staff. It's obviously paying dividends, but you guys stand very close proximity to one another during games. What are those conversations like, and how do the discussions go about making the move, and how you handle that?
0: Think head coach, offensive coordinator in a football game.
1: Okay.
0: That's how it goes. And I would venture to guess that most pitching coaches are standing right by the head coach. And I'm not calling pitches. Evan does that. Nobody knows our guys better than him as far as repertoire and stuff. I'm helping manage the game. And so I manage the running game. When you see a pickoff, that comes from me. And that's very normal. That's mirrored from the pro ball style. The big league manager will call pickoffs and pitch outs and things. I'll call the bunt plays, the bunt Ds. But we use PitchCom, and that runs through Evan's controller. And so if I want to call a pickoff, Evan has to send it into the defense or a bunt defense and all those things. And so I'm right there beside him.
1: When they call a pickoff, what do they hear?
0: Just like a Siri voice.
1: Pickoff.
0: Hold and pick. Long hold and pick.
2: I think you can program a voice into it if you want.
0: We have voice. I think they have.
1: You should get Max's voice in there. It's very good.
0: I know. There are different voices you can record. We use the you know, default voice.
1: Sure.
0: But it sounds very robotic, very Siri, you know, ish. But it's just whatever you tell it to say.
1: I have an Australian Siri. She'd be really good.
0: I understand. There are, I believe.
1: Pick off, mate.
0: Phil, are there Spanish pitch comms?
2: There would have to be.
0: I think there are. But that's you know, are there, you know, Korean, Japanese,
2: it
0: Chinese pitch comms?
2: But you're a catcher, Chris. I mean, don't you just miss the idea of just, you know, putting your left hand by your leg and flashing some fingers between your legs?
0: I do, and we still have what we call old school signs, because you have to be prepared if the pitch comm goes out.
1: Yeah.
0: I mean, you have to use your finger signs and all of that. But he will, in big pitch moments, like, for example, I think somebody heard me say that the last pitch of the game, he said, it was a 1-2 count. He said, hey, you feel a changeup right here? And I said, no, go right after him. And what that means is, I mean, we've sat together for 60, 70 games, is he wants to know my thought. He already knows what he thinks. He already knows what it's very, hey, run or pass? What do you think, coach? It's that simple. And he knows what he thinks and feels, but every now and then, 5 or 10 pitches a game, he'll ask.
1: Let me ask you about philosophy here. And you already were in this position in the regional, because it was if you lose, you get another crack at it. Let's just say you win Friday, you're playing Saturday, it's a competitive game, you're tied or you're maybe up a run. Do you sell out on the pitching staff and say, we're not worried about tomorrow, tomorrow be damned, we're going to try to win this game tonight? Or do you say, we got to make sure we got a really quality starter left for tomorrow?
0: Already lived that scenario in the final game. We talked about that as it happened in real time, because if we went to Bunting, he was our Monday starter. And so you want to talk about burning the ships. When we went Bunting, there was no Monday starter. It was going to be flip a coin, all hands on deck. Then we doubled down, and we were going to throw Westmoreland on the game. And so there really wouldn't have been there would have been other guys. I don't want to disrespect other players, but you would not have had Brody Bunting. You would have not have had Brandon Westmoreland. But my philosophy is Bobby Cox, rest in peace, Atlanta Braves. You win this game today. Tomorrow it may rain. Tomorrow you may score 15 runs, and you may not need these guys in the scenario. Barring injuring someone or hurting someone, win today. We'll figure out how to get them tomorrow.
1: Gotcha.
0: And that's how I'm going to coach this super. I'm going to coach this super. If we're in an opportunity, especially to win it and win the whole thing, I'm going to go after it right there.
1: I love it.
0: And that way when I sleep at night, I know, hey, we went after it.

0: Do you worry about what you say to the team before they go out and play in this? Do they need any kind of rallying cry or anything? I just can imagine what that atmosphere is going to be like when you pull into town. They'll be ready to play that moment.
1: Yeah, they'll probably be rocking our bus. I don't have to say. I say less. I say less. I do less. You've watched practice today. It's very light. I mean, these guys, their legs are toast, their backs are toast, their arms are toast. They're playing on pure heart and guts. What I try to do, there's so much air being pumped into the balloon, so to speak, and there's so much buzz in the air. I try to take the air out of the balloon. Relax. You guys can't fail tonight. Come on. You've had a historic year. You're on the big stage. How about when you get home tonight, you look back and say, I went after it. I swung. I tried to take the extra base. I took a risk. Let's play aggressive. Let's get after it. Let's don't tiptoe through this thing. And no matter what, you guys are winners, so get after it.
2: Are you set on your Friday starter?
1: Yes, sir.
2: Are you telling me who it is?
1: Brandon Westmoreland, right-handed pitcher.
2: Okay.
1: The worst-kept secret in Little Rock baseball.
0: He tried to get that out of Hobbs last week. Matt wouldn't give anything to him.
1: But
2: he's not the head coach. He doesn't get to do it. If I talked to Dave, he might have been more inclined to tell me.
1: It's case by case, team by team. I think there have been years, Phil, they would have told you 2 weeks ahead who was starting on Friday. I think they had a good left-hander who's now pitching in professional baseball that everybody knew was throwing on Friday.
2: Has it sunk in yet?
1: Not really.
0: You're practicing today. It's June.
1: Not really. And I compartmentalize to a fault. I have my wife, my family. Hey, you need it. Frank's been trying to tell me to enjoy it. But, hey, when we get done, I'll sit back and go, can you believe that? How in the world? But right now, that's not how I approach a game. And so if you tell me I got another minimum of two games to play, I'm going to go and prepare. But that routine, I just told the team indoors, it's the first time we've been able to talk since the field celebration. It's the first time we've huddled. And I said, hey, you guys got anything going on? Your life changed? You're all famous. But I said, fellas, routine is how you get this thing back down to the earth. Routine, your sleep, your water, your food, your catch play, your BP, stay off your feet, it's going to be hot. Let's get into our routine, and I'm trying to do the same thing.
2: Coach Lee said we're 18 innings away. Do you let your mind go there yet, or you just focus on how are we going to beat Troy in game one?
1: When I get to the end of the day and I'm sitting on my – I'm going 18 innings away. But I'll draw on my experience. I've felt the 18 innings, count the outs, we're almost there type feeling. But I'm dead serious, Justin. We're still playing with that house money feel around here.
2: Yeah.
1: I mean, we know how life-changing, city-changing it would be to go to Omaha, but – it's sometimes too big, but it's fun. I don't think of it as a looming way.
0: Chris, forgive me for asking, and I should know. When you were at Mississippi State, did you guys play in Omaha, or did you come close?
1: The year before, the 98, they went, and we got beat in the regional at Ohio State.
0: Okay.
1: But ironically, we played against a first-year Nebraska head coach named Dave Van Horn.
0: How do you like that?
1: Yeah, it was his first year. We beat them in that regional, and then Ohio State beat us.
0: I just love, too, that you've got a Georgia-Mississippi State super regional, and I hope you guys are there so that you can be there with Coach Polk there, too.
1: That would be a blast.
0: Wouldn't that be awesome? I love Ron Polk.
1: Yes, I might get an Omaha cigar for me to put on my trophy case.
2: Yeah. Do you have still have buddies in the Sun Belt that will help you with some Troy prep? You got a pretty good one at Arkansas State, I'm guessing. So
1: here's the answer. I have a lot of friends in college baseball.
0: It's good to have friends.
1: Will you let me off the hook with that?
2: Yep, absolutely.
1: There is a code, and there is loyalty, but at the same – but you know what, honestly, and this is a whole other segment, and I know we don't have time. There's so much video, Justin. There's so much data.
2: Yeah.
1: There's so much information out there.
2: No secrets.
1: There are no secrets this time of year.
2: Gotcha. All right, Coach, good luck. Appreciate it.
1: Thanks for being here, guys. Thanks for covering.
0: Oh, this is awesome. Thanks,
1: you guys are loyal. We appreciate you.
2: We were talking about walking up here, and this is not just because we're here today, but I was like, I get excited when I walk into an arena. I love walking into a football stadium, but there is something magical about walking into a baseball stadium, and I don't care if it's high school, college, pro, it doesn't matter. There's just something special about a baseball field, man, and you get to do this for work every day. What a cool deal.
1: It's therapeutic. There's nothing I love more than going out and mowing the outfield along with my thoughts.
2: It either makes you feel good or you're going to need therapy when it's over.
1: Either way, I'm going to need some time to myself.
2: There's therapeutic for you. All right, Coach, good luck. Thank you.
1: Thanks guys. Go Trojans.
2: Chris Curry, 11:49, quick break. We're back. We'll wrap up the hour. Next hour, later this hour, I don't know, we'll see. We're going to talk to Tag Andrews at some point. And then, he's right there. We'll talk to him right after the break. How about that? He's going to have a short segment. You only got to go like one inning. It's going to be easy. So let's hit the break real quick. We'll come back and talk to him. Stick around.
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5: It is 11:53. I was just throwing up in my mouth a little bit during the break, seeing Milan Momcilovic, former Cyclone, going to Kentucky of all places. For a giant bag of money is really disappointing.
6: You can root against him now.
5: Yeah, I can't, though, because I really like the kid. But $6.5 million is what the reported bag is. It's just outrageous. And again, what I need him to do is shoot 28% from three this year. And I'm not hating on the kid, but at some point we need some common sense where it's like, okay, maybe we're not going to do that anymore. Maybe we're not going to be quite that dumb about it. What are we doing? Anyway, more importantly, we're joined by Tag Andrews, who is a Maumelle native, and pull that mic up just a hair closer if you can.
7: Sure.
5: And is a star pitcher. I'm going to call him a star pitcher for the Trojans. OVC Tournament MVP, all OVC Tournament team. Hattiesburg Regional All-Tournament Team honors. And a very fortunate transfer, I guess, for Coach Curry. So congratulations, I guess, so far on all your success.
7: Yes, sir. Thank you.
5: What precipitated the move here for you from Arkansas?
7: I knew I needed some innings. You know, I knew I needed a little bit more development. I was very raw last year, and I knew Coach Lee very well, and I knew the program. I saw the run they made last year, and I was really excited to get in the portal. And after talking with the coaches, you know, I was excited to come back to Little Rock and, you know, do it for the city.
5: Yeah, absolutely. What's the run been like for you? Kind of put in words for me.
7: It has been awesome. You know, these guys are amazing. The coaches are amazing. There's nothing like it. You know, I've been talking to my parents about it a little bit. You know, it's been a little bit harder for me to take in, just, you know, being the closer and, you know, having to be the guy to, you know, shut the game out. So I haven't, you know, been able to maybe taken it as much just because I got to be locked in those last few innings. But, you know, I mean, it's been awesome. I've loved every second.
8: There's varying degrees of closing. There's closing with a 3-run lead and you get to start an inning. There's closing with a 1-run lead and you inherit 2 runners and the pressure's on. Does it? What are you comfortable in?
7: I'm comfortable in all of it. You know, talking with Coach Lee and just him preparing me all year, you know, I've been ready for these moments. I've been prepared. And, you know, early in the season, definitely there was times where, you know, maybe it wasn't as great. But, I mean, it's just awesome. You know, I think obviously I would love clean inning is the best. But I just think, you know, the bigger the moment, you know, the more ready I am to go for it.
5: When you came here, and again, they'd had big time success last year in the regional, did you feel like this was the goal? I mean, did you even let your mind go there where you guys think maybe go to a super regional? Who knows, maybe end up in, of all places, Omaha?
7: You know, Coach Curry ingrained it that, you know, we were a good team. We were a team that could do something great. And, you know, maybe not this level of success, but, you know, he always preaches take it one day at a time, and we've just been taking it one day at a time. And so, you know, it's not hard to believe that we're here, but, you know, it is awesome that we are here.
5: How amazing has it been this year with you, with your parents being up the road just a little bit here, and being able to pitch as much as you have this year and have the kind of success you've had, you know, and then being able to be here, I would assume, for most of your home games, at least, if not all of them.
7: They love it. They absolutely love it. And, that, you know, they tell me every day, like, this was the best move I could have made. And I believe that, too. Like, I mean, I love having my family here. And you know, it's amazing.
8: How quickly did you make the decision for it to be Little Rock? Because I think it was a year. Was it a year ago today?
7: It was a year ago today, yes,
5: wow.
7: Sir.
5: How about that?
7: The decision, It was a quick decision. I knew that, you know, I wanted to be back home. I knew that these coaches were great. I knew that they had a great team coming back. And so it was an easy decision to make for sure.
5: Tell me about your older brothers. Were they pitchers too?
7: My older brothers, my oldest brother played a little bit of baseball in high school. And my other one, you know, he didn't really play too much sports. So kind of the first one. But, you know, they're great. They're awesome. I love them both. And, you know, two of my biggest supporters.
5: Were your parents athletes?
7: My dad was a high school athlete. You know, my mom played some sports here and there, but, you know, really one of the first ones in my family.
5: Yeah. So you took baseball pretty seriously early on, right?
7: Yes, sir. Yes, sir.
5: So who were influences on you growing up? And we've only got about a minute here left, but just, you know, kind of getting to this point.
7: Influences growing up. You know, there's a lot of great pitchers in the state. I like looking at, you know, guys like Peyton Paulette and Gage Wood. Those are two guys that I love. You know, Ryan Scott from Maumelle. I mean, from the Maumelle area. I know his dad pretty well. You know, there's a lot of guys from Little Rock area I could take a lot of mentorship from and, you know, looking up to.
5: Well, best of luck this week. And it's been a fun ride. It's pretty amazing. And I think the city is behind you. We were talking about it. I mean, we're all kind of like, gosh, can you imagine if we had gotten the super here? But anyway, hopefully the next time we see you, we'll be in Omaha.
7: Yes, sir. Good deal. Yeah. Hopefully we do it.
5: Yeah. Good luck to you.
7: Good deal. Thank you all.
5: I appreciate it.
8: These guys are doing such great things just for the work, for the name of the city, Little Rock, to be out there so publicly like this is in such joyful ways.
5: Yeah.
8: This is such a great thing, not just for the university. This is a great thing for Little Rock.
5: I concur. Absolutely. All right. It's 11:58 up against the top of the hour. Coming up.
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12: The Little Rock Board of Directors is set to decide on a proposed ordinance on data centers. The meeting is set for 6 o'clock tonight. Leaders will discuss a project planned for the Port of Little Rock. The proposal would require data centers within city limits to meet stricter environmental and operation standards before construction can begin. Tonight's vote will be separate from the moratorium that failed to pass with the Pulaski County Quorum Court last week. That emergency ordinance would have put a one-year pause on future data centers within the county. It would have not have put a stop to data centers that are already currently in development. And the Little Rock Board will vote tonight on whether or not to allow Little Rock officers to help with security at the FIFA World Cup matches in Kansas City, Missouri. LRPD officials will be there from June 24th through June 28th. Kansas City would reimburse the city of Little Rock $36,000. For the Buzz Radio Network, I'm Kara Case, Jessica Ruckwell.
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13: It's going to be a partly cloudy Tuesday with just a slight chance of a shower in the middle of the day. Plus, as the cool front moves through, we'll see the winds getting a little breezy from the middle of the day through the afternoon. It'll be a northeast wind of 10 to 20 with a high of 86 today. Tonight, partly cloudy and cooler with a low of 62. For the Buzz Radio Network, I'm meteorologist Pat Walker.
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0: You're in the zone. 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
1: So unlike everybody else, alone, in spite of the fact that some people still think that they know, but no, he knows.
2: All right, we're back at Gary Hogan Field, home of the Little Rock Trojans, and practice is now over for Little Rock. Going to be some prospects, I guess, practicing out here.
3: Looks like there's an event here soon.
2: Or there may be a game. I don't know what they're doing exactly. But
3: Powder Blues.
2: And we've got Whites, so it looks like we're going to have a game. I don't know. Anyway, there's some youngsters who are going to take the field here in a minute. But the Trojans now, I guess, go to film study. Probably start looking at some tendencies and things of that nature, but I don't know. Anyway, appreciate Chris Curry coming on. Appreciate Tag Andrews coming on with us. And we will be joined by Frank Cuervo, who is the athletic director of Little Rock, coming up in a bit. Susan Irwin Prowse will be in studio with Moose, and we are going to hit our entertainment report here quick, and then Susan's got a special guest with her, and we've got some congratulations to pass along to her and Cliff as well. So let's get to it.
0: 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Check them out on Facebook and Instagram, or stop by Bell & Sword's new and larger location at 1011 Oak Street.
2: I also have a top 10 list that I may save until tomorrow. It is the best sauces from restaurants, like fast food restaurants.
3: Ooh, you could do 3 hours on that.
2: Yeah. We may save our top 10 list for Wednesday. We've done it before. We may just save it for tomorrow.
3: Had some good barbecue sauce in the drive back from Kansas yesterday. Gabe and I stopped at, was it Q29?
2: I don't know.
3: It's the one that Mighty Rip and I were talking about. Yeah. We stopped there, and it was delicious.
2: We're talking more national chain type things and some of the items that they have.
3: Well, I'll tell you, the greatest condiment ever made was the hot mustard sauce at McDonald's. It's still there. That's the first of, like, the great non-ketchups.
2: Okay. Says Phil also. We'll see what the list says.
3: Non-ketchups is actually a real definition, too.
2: Okay. Want to mention our friends at Celebrity Attractions, putting on a whole lot of great shows at the Robinson Theater, and they are on sale, I believe. Yes. Season tickets can be purchased online at celebrityattractions.com by phone. And we'll be talking to Dina about some of these coming up, but this year's lineup includes Beetlejuice, The Wiz, Beauty and the Beast, and A Beautiful Noise. It's the Neil Diamond musical. And I like Neil Diamond a lot. So tickets are on sale in case you're interested. Also, Hamilton is coming back. I don't know if you saw that last time.
3: I need to see Beetlejuice. I'm such a huge fan of the original movie. Not seen the stage production.
4: Back-to-back mentions of Lauren Boebert 2 days in a row now.
3: Well, we're going to have to do it again tomorrow then somehow.
2: Give me fuel. Give me fire. Give me record-breaking performances for Metallica. Metallica set another attendance record Saturday night at Berlin's Olympia Stadion, drawing over 94,000 fans during their M72 World Tour performance on May 30th. It surpassed U2's previous 2009 record of 90,000 at the same venue. The circular in-the-round stage design. Are you looking for Metallica music? Likely enable the record-breaking capacity at the renovated stadium, which normally seats 74 or 475. Okay. A lot of standing room only. The M72 tour previously broke attendance records in L.A., surpassing Taylor Swift's SoFi Stadium numbers with 78,000 fans a show, and in Athens, Greece, with over 90,000. The European leg continues through July before returning to Vegas for the Sphere residency beginning October 1st.
3: A residency at the Sphere?
2: See,
3: I need to see a show at the Sphere.
2: I do too,
3: but I've only been to Vegas one time. I like don't really care about going to Vegas, but I really want to see the Sphere. And whenever they build that ballpark, if it actually does open, I think I'd like to see the A's ballpark.
4: I want to catch a movie at the Sphere. Have you seen where they're doing that? They just
2: Wizard of Oz.
4: Yeah,
2: Wizard
4: they stretch it out. I mean, it'd be cool if it was something else. I could go through Wizard of Oz just to check it out.
2: You know what else would be cool?
4: That'd be awesome.
2: If it wasn't $150 to see The Wizard of Oz. So, no thanks.
4: Experience.
2: I'd rather spend $500 to see a band I like than spend $150 to see a movie I've seen 57 times.
3: I'd see Metallica.
2: Hell yeah. There's a lot of bands that I would pay money, a lot of money, to go see in the Sphere.
3: Would you pay to see Taylor Swift at the Sphere? Because they're breaking Swift records.
2: I probably can't afford what it would cost, but I would definitely be interested.
3: I would figure it'd be a much different crowd.
2: Mm. You know who I would love to see at the Sphere? Prince. That's how we shift gears into Susan Irwin Prowse and her special guest. And the multi-award winner from last night's Arkansas Country Music Awards joins us in studio. Let's get her a proper hello, and then we will visit with her about last night and what's going on this week.

0: Keys to the Weekend with Susan Irwin Prowse is brought to you by Willie D's. Established in 2003, Willie D's has grown into the premier nightlife venue in the Little Rock River Market. Willie D's, come and get your Willie on.
1: Moose, let's make an agreement. What am I going to say next?
2: I already know.
3: New intro. I know.
1: Hey, I don't care what you do the rest of the week.
3: On the list.
1: Well, I want it to be number one priority.
2: But we were like, Journey, Sweet Caroline, Brown Eyed Girl. I mean, Cliff and I could maybe, you know, in all our spare time, we could maybe help you out with it in our
1: listening
2: studio.
1: Listening to that dead-eared single key, just...
2: I know. That key. Hey, Justin.
1: I've had... Blow my brains out. I can't take it. I don't want to hear it ever again. You're killing me. Anyway,
2: listen, hey,
3: everybody
2: agrees. I've had a lot of people out about. They were like, yeah, we're ready for a new one.
3: Okay, so, good.
2: Yeah, it's all good. Hey, but it's memorable. They said it is memorable. They know my segment's coming whenever they hear that. Yeah.
3: No, we can ditch it. I didn't make it. I don't care.
1: No, it's not your fault.
2: Christian was
1: just trying to be creative. But, I mean, honestly, I'd rather hear someone fart in the microphone as your intro.
2: Well, no, I don't want that.
3: Okay, all right, I got that. Done.
1: Well, you can definitely belch into it. You're the burpinest son of a gun I've ever had as a co-host.
2: Hey.
1: And he's like, and he goes, there's plenty more where that came from. I'm like, thanks,
4: always.
1: Biff.
4: Yeah, too much.
1: It's cool.
2: Or anyway, maybe we need to have a Prince intro. So I got somebody special with me today. I'm going to introduce him in just a second in my segment. But we had a big night last night at the Arkansas.
1: Congratulations.
2: Thank you.
1: Yes. Let's start there. That's the most important thing. So you won multiple awards last night?
2: We did. And I have to tell y'all, we had a huge surprise last night in Conway at Reynolds Performance Hall at UCA. It's the 9th annual Arkansas CMAs. And Cliff and I took home Entertainer of the Year and Vocal Duo Group of the Year.
4: That's so cool. Congratulations.
2: Ow! Thank you.
1: If there was an award for hardest working duo in Arkansas, you would have won that too.
2: Well, that's part of it, I'd say. And we love what we do. I know y'all know that about us, but we just love playing shows and we can't get enough of it. And so we're excited about the momentum. But it was a fantastic night. We had a lot of great artists who won and were nominated. And just Arkansas country music is winning because it's just continuing to raise the bar for all the music coming to Arkansas. But I do want to say the big surprise, we had Crystal Gayle and we had Ricky Skaggs, and they did not tell us.
1: Crystal Gayle?
2: Yeah.
1: Was her hair there?
2: Yes, all the way to the floor.
1: I've got a
2: selfie. She sounded fantastic.
1: I had such a crush on Crystal Gayle as a kid. So I had a teacher. What was her name? This was like my kindergarten teacher. No, it was like my preschool teacher. And she had the same thing. She had her hair down to her freaking calves.
2: Yeah.
1: I mean, it was amazing.
2: No, I know.
1: Anyway.
2: I was looking at her hair and I was just my jaw was on the ground. I was like, how does she still have all that hair? It was beautiful. So, but then they didn't tell us who the big surprise was. And Charles Hames and Nathan Honeycutt, the directors, they were like, if it happens, we will have pulled off the coolest thing ever at the award show. And Garth Brooks showed up.
4: No.
1: Shut your face.
2: I'm not kidding.
1: No way.
2: No, listen, I knew there was a big surprise, and I'm sitting out. Cliff's in the house band, and he's like, Cliff has to go back and get his harmonicas from the green room, and Garth's in there. And Garth was being super nice to everybody, but they had just let him in the back. Nobody knew he was there except for the select few in the back who
1: Are you
2: saw
1: talking
2: him.
1: About Chris Haynes or Garth Brooks, actually, no, man?
2: Well, Garth Brooks was actually there.
1: Are you serious right now?
2: I'm not kidding. So I'm sitting in the second or third row, and Cliff sends me a selfie with Garth Brooks and says, "Don't tell." And I'm like,
1: "Don't tell?
2: Don't tell."
1: What in the hell is he doing there?
2: And so he gets up and he presents an award to one of his mentors, one of our honorees this year.
1: What?
2: And he gets out there, the producer who had produced his albums and stuff and wrote songs. And anyway, so Garth is there and it's just everybody, the house erupts. He gets out, he does this, tear jerking tribute. And it was just really cool. It was
1: Did he
2: very
1: sing?
2: Cool. He did not sing. He did not
1: sing. He tributed with words, but
2: yes.
1: Not in singing voice.
2: Yes, he showed up, and they, so cool. I have to say, that was super. That was, I don't know if we can beat that next year for the 10th annual, but yeah, it was great.
4: Like, I mean, do you hear there's going to be a special guest? You know, you wouldn't think it would be like maybe that quite special.
2: No.
1: No, but also that'd be like Jack Nicklaus showing up to an event, and it's like you're at a golf thing, and it's like, nah, I'm not going to hit any shots. Sorry, guys.
2: Yeah.
1: Sing me a bar, bro. Sing happy birthday, something.
4: Break out the harmonica.
2: Just blame
4: please.
2: It all on my roots. Just something. Just a little.
4: What does the award look like? How heavy was it in your hand, Susan?
2: It's about, I don't know, a good 8 inches. There's a joke there. And
1: wow.
2: Yeah,
3: tell
2: and,
3: it.
2: Yeah.
3: Tell
2: but no, it was beautiful.
1: Susan getting edgy. Listen, this is not 1 o'clock in the morning.
2: It's it not.
1: This
2: I'm
1: is
2: sorry.
1: A family show.
2: Apologize.
1: Clean it up.
2: I apologize.
1: Hey, Wood, get a hold of your girl there. What are we doing?
4: I didn't realize I softball. I gave her a softball.
2: Well, yeah, he did.
1: I didn't
2: hey,
1: either.
3: Also
2: hey, listen,
3: a joke.
2: I do. We can continue to talk about the award show, but I do want to make sure I get my Haywood Kings in over here because I have a fantastic soul singer next to me right now. So let's go ahead and head in. But yes, the award show was awesome. The award was is beautiful. It's see-through and it has, and we now have a lot on our mantle. So we are just super honored and excited and just want to say thank you to everybody who supported us.
1: Moose, if you want to take our second camera down and add him if you can. I know you got 9 things going on, but if you can, that'd be cool because I'd rather see him than see an empty ball field. So anyway, when you get time, I know you don't have to worry about
3: well,
1: it, but if you can.
2: He's
1: I was
2: in the
1: trying.
2: Split screen.
3: I think we got to just scoot him over.
1: Oh. It's fine.
3: Yeah,
1: Susan, go sit by Haywood.
3: Okay.
1: All right, so join in studio by not only Susan, we'll get to our Willie D's rundown on the Entertainer's Guide, but yeah. Haywood Kings is part of a group that's going to be performing, I guess, Saturday night, is it?
2: Saturday. Yeah, so everybody, welcome Haywood Kings over here next to
1: Haywood
2: me.
1: Kings, everybody.
5: Hi, Haywood.
1: Hello.
2: Yeah.
5: How you doing?
2: We are excited to have him because he is the lead singer of the Prince Birthday Tribute Celebration at the Hall on this Sunday. June 7th is, do you know, hey, I'm going to play birthday trivia. Do y'all know how old Prince is going to be on Sunday?
1: I do because you told me.
2: Oh, well, shoot, I forgot I did tell you.
3: 72.
4: You would have been 70.
2: Nope.
3: 72.
2: Hey, what's the number that trends on TikTok?
3: 69.
2: 67.
3: No.
2: 67.
4: 67.
1: Again,
4: seven.
1: Moose.
4: That's
1: did not mean get the memo.
3: Sorry, that one felt obvious.
4: Golly.
2: You're back with me and my
1: jokes. Welcome to ninth grade, everybody.
3: It said trending on Twitter. That's what I said.
2: Hey, Wood, tell us about yourself, what you do. I know you play a lot of venues and what this show's going to be about.
5: This show, I'm Haywood King. I'm native of Pine Bluff, Arkansas, down here on the street.
2: Yeah.
1: Let's go.
5: We're doing the Ultimate Prince Tribute. Sunday, June 7th, it's Axel's Prince birthday, right? And so it's a real cool event. It's kid-friendly. All ages can come out and enjoy. I promise we won't do any dirty dancing or anything like that. We keep it all clean. But it's an exciting event. Like I said, it's going at the hall. 5:30. Doors open at 5:30. The show starts promptly at 6:30. I promise you it's going to start on time.
1: Did you say promptly? I like that.
5: Yeah, because we're trying to get out of there.
2: Because it's a Sunday. That's mindful. Yeah.
5: People go, go to church and get your praise on and then come get something to eat and then just come and party out with
2: Yeah.
3: What's your, your specialty, your Prince one? What's it? What's that one?
5: My favorite Prince song that I perform is called Adore. Until the end of time.
3: I didn't catch it from that. Keep going.
2: Yeah, but get closer to that microphone now.
5: Until the end of time, I'll be there for you.
2: Woo!
5: You are my heart and mind. Truly adore you.
2: Voice right now. Well, it's morning voice.
1: I've just got one request. You don't have to sing it, but this will determine whether or not I'm coming to the show, Haywood.
5: Okay.
1: No Raspberry Beret, gonna make the lineup or not?
5: Raspberry is in the line. Raspberry is in the lineup.
1: I'll see you Sunday, baby. Let's go.
5: Yes,
1: or Saturday, whatever it is. Saturday or Friday?
3: Sunday.
1: Saturday?
2: Sunday night.
1: Okay, I don't know how Saturday is. Okay, because then you said get your praise on. I was like, cool. Perfect. I got nothing Sunday night. We're going to see this Prince show, Phil.
4: Absolutely. First Prince video I ever saw, and it always just stuck with me, was When Doves Cry.
1: Oh, yes.
4: I was 7 years old. I got my MTV, and that was on repeat. Are you doing When Doves Cry?
5: Oh, yeah.
2: Yeah.
5: Big if you will, lift the picture. You and I invade with a kiss. But I'm not. So here's the thing. There's so many other artists. It's not just me.
2: Okay.
5: Because you want to look at my face all night, right?
1: So I haven't seen your face yet, but maybe I do.
5: Right. So I got my guy, Mr. Keith Savage.
2: Yes.
5: Chrissy P.
2: Oh, my gosh. I didn't know they were on it. Come on.
5: Tawana Campbell.
2: Oh, y'all, this is all-star.
5: Yeah, I see. It's getting even better, And we have a special guest that's opening up. The show, Ward Dakota.
2: I think
5: I pronounced her name right. She's opening up the.
2: Ward Dakota. She's fantastic.
5: Yeah.
1: Hey, Wood, just please don't play a single note off a piano. On repeat. That drives me insane.
2: Well, we're excited about having him.
1: It's awesome.
2: Yeah, this is cool to have it. This might be the first time I brought an artist with me, so I think that's cool.
1: Other than your husband.
2: Yeah, that's true.
1: All right, so we'll see you Sunday night.
2: Yes.
1: At the hall.
2: Yes.
1: Any idea how much tickets are?
5: I believe all the tables are gone. General tickets are 20 something, or like 28 with the tax.
1: You can't
5: the hall,
1: sit down at whatever. A Pritz show anyway.
5: Oh, I know.
2: No,
5: I
2: won't stand. No. I'm looking it up right here, but yeah, he'll be there on Sunday. Do I have time to hit my other the rest?
1: Absolutely.
2: Of the,
1: okay. Heywood, by the way, if you listen in the breaks between songs, you'll hear me moving around back there because I'm gonna be the one with bells on.
5: Absolutely. Okay, yeah. So it's 20. Okay.
2: It's $20 online if you hit, you know, go to the hall website.
1: Why don't you just give it away? That's a deal, folks. Are you kidding me?
2: Right.
1: And if you've ever been to an event that Drummer Boy Infinity is producing, always top-notch.
2: Top-notch.
5: Absolutely.
2: Top-notch.
1: So I'm looking forward to it. Can't wait to be there. All right, cool. Let's find out what else is going. Oh, my
2: all
1: buddy
2: right.
1: Jared says he wants to know if Pete Control is going to make the run down.
6: I was going to say, I figure if it's family friendly.
2: I don't think so.
3: On a Sunday?
2: No. Yeah.
5: And that's actually in our list, but we had to take, of course, we had to take that.
2: Yeah.
1: Oh, you got a Sunday version?
5: Yeah, Sunday version.
6: Change the lyrics. It turns into Pine Tree Control.
1: Or if you have an intolerance, it's peanut control.
2: Yes,
1: you know?
2: Yes.
1: Exactly. I'm allergic. I'm allergic, Mom. That would actually be a great Weird Al Yankovic song.
2: It would.
1: I'm allergic. Oh, my gosh. Okay, sorry.
2: Let's go. Hey, I'm going
1: to
2: get y'all
1: the
2: rundown.
1: Take your time. We're good.
2: Okay. Well, you know, Keys to the Weekend every Tuesday is brought to y'all by Willie D's Dueling Pianos, and I've got everybody that I know about. And if you aren't on there, I just don't know about you because you're all involved. You're all included. If you will reach out to us, head over to entertainersguide.com. That's where you're going to find everything, including what we've already talked about. But, of course, it hits the top with Willie D's in the Little Rock River Market. We're open Tuesday, Thursday, Friday, Saturday with our dueling pianos upstairs. We have karaoke downstairs tonight in Deep every Tuesday. And then we've got our DJs on the weekend. I'm going to hit a couple of other shows in Little Rock. The Rev Room has Austin Mead on Friday and Mutants Fest Night 2 Saturday. And then I have the hall next right here. We've got the runarounds on Saturday. And, of course, we already talked about Prince Birthday Tribute on Sunday at the hall. North Little Rock, Simmons Bank, Tuesday, tonight, Forrest Frank sold out the Jesus Generation Tour. He's already sold out, so that'll be a huge night for Simmons on a Tuesday. And then this Friday at Simmons over North Little Rock, Simmons Bank Arena, Kansas and 38 Special. Hot Springs, Cliff and I are bringing our full band with our steel guitar player. So we have our full 5-piece band this weekend from 9 to 1 inside Pops Lounge Friday and Saturday night. So, y'all, we're coming off that win. We want to show off some of that new music we've been bringing to the world, as well as all your favorite dance party, dance floor packing songs. So come on out to Pops in Oaklawn in Hot Springs. The next event center would be Sawyer Brown will be in the Oaklawn Event Center on Friday, July 17th. Washita Bar and Grill, I wanted to shout out my girl Presley Shipp. She took home Young Artist of the Year, and she is performing with her father, Michael, and Presley Shipp will be there on Saturday at Washita Bar and Grill. They have a great lineup all week, so go over to Washita Bar and Grill. Check them out. Justin Moore will be at Magic Springs, and Tyler Kinch is opening for him. So,
1: is that this weekend?
2: Yeah, that is Saturday. Justin Moore, yep, this Saturday. And just a couple more, because I knew we had a Heywood in today. Friday up at Walmart Amp, Hardy is here. So I knew Hardy, that's a cool artist, and he'll be at the Amp on Saturday. And then just some festivals going on this week. Mina has the Lum and Abner Music and Arts Festival, the Delta Arts Festival in Newport, Festival of the Ridge, Harrisburg, Lavaca Berry Festival in Lavaca, Lawrence County Takes Flight in Walnut Ridge, and Arkansas Highland Games in Mount Vernon. I always like to shout out these Arkansas festivals, especially this time of year. It's always fun to see the names and what's going on in these small cities around the state. So that concludes today. Yep. There's a lot more out there. Go over to entertainersguide.com.
1: It is a great thing, and I get the text about, I don't know, every other day. People are like, hey, what's that website that Susan always talks about so I can find out what's going on? That's the one.
2: I use it myself. I had friends in from New York, and they were like, what's going on Sunday night? They flew in for the show, and I said, I looked over, I found Whitewater, they had the Salty Dogs playing. I was like, go see them. And then they were like fantastic band. I was like, what a win for my little calendar I got going on here.
1: And sometimes you like the little bar hop and you're like, okay, it's been fun for an hour or two. Yeah. Maybe go do something else. What else is going on? I can't tell you how many times I've been sitting in a bar trying to find out where we're going to the next bar to see who's playing there. So that's a good thing.
2: Well, I appreciate it.
1: Kansas and 38 Special are also playing this week at Simmons Bank Arena. Yeah. So we are going to give away a pair of tickets for birthday trivia and general trivia. So if you want to win tickets to go see Carry On My Wayward Son, 501-661-1037, right flipping now. Uh-oh, there goes birthdays. I guess
0: birthday
1: we're not gonna have
0: trivia.
1: Go ahead, I'm just kidding. Thank you.
0: Birthday Trivia in the Zone is brought to you by Brewskies Pub and Grub. Your home for lunch, happy hour, and late night. With locations in Little Rock and North Little Rock. Come get your grub on.
1: Yes, come get your grub on. Come get your grub on. 501-661-1037. Go see Kansas. Go see Kansas. Oh, Phil's going to buy me a clipboard for my birthday.
4: You need clipboards in your life.
1: Yeah.
4: If you're out in a windy ballpark, I spend a lot of time at windy ballparks.
1: I do not ever spend time at a windy ballpark almost, except for today. 501-661-1037. Kevin, I'm going to put you with Phil. And I guess we need four players if Hayward wants to play. By the way, I want to shout out Mark Hedrick, who does a show on The Buzz with our buddy Trey Reed. Happy birthday to Mark. So if you see his old self, give him a big old pat on the back, but be gentle. And then my good buddy Walt Dickinson, who is the only realtor I've ever used in my entire life.
4: That's trustworthy.
1: Bought multiple homes. He's a phenomenal human being. And he's my old neighbor, too. We were neighbors. The first house I bought was next door to Walt. And he was my realtor. So obviously we got along well because
4: you must have.
1: Yeah.
4: Did you try to buy his house?
1: No. That wasn't for sale. They still live there.
4: Not yet.
1: No. No, it's good though. Anyway, all right, so we've got Phil and Kevin.
4: Sorry, Kevin. I haven't been doing well in this.
1: Well, and you're ready to turn the corner. Moose, I'm going to put you with whatever line two says. Line three was Susan. And Heywood, I'm going to put you on line four. Heywood, do you know how we do this?
7: I don't.
1: Okay, well, we're going to start with some general trivia. And then we'll go round robin, and we're going to guess. Typically, it's going to be years. And then we're going to do birthdays, and I'll describe famous people. And as soon as you know who it is, you think, just blurt it out. And then we're going to go round robin on how old they are, and that's worth an additional point, okay?
7: Gotcha.
1: All right, here we go. Kevin, you're with Susan, and Heywood's got line five. While we're young. It's a good thing we're putting off birthday trivia, but our top 10 list.
2: Yeah.
1: Hot seat for you, sir. How are you? Good to see you.
4: Hi.
1: Phil Frank. Frank Phil.
4: Phil Elson. Nice to meet you.
1: We're doing birthday trivia real quick, and then we're going to take a break, and you're the man. I like that jacket. It's sharp. All right.
4: Just waiting for that last line.
3: Whichever numbnut is on line five is just listening to the radio in the background. he don't want that.
1: All right. Let's move on. Give me some music, and we'll roll. All right, guys. Speaking of audio... On this day in history, Alexander Graham Bell made the first sound transmission. Phil, what year?
4: 1883.
1: Moose?
3: 1867.
1: Quickly. No. Susan?
2: 1873.
1: No. Heywood?
7: 1863.
1: 75. Susan, good job. 1875. On this day in history, Red Sox star Ted Williams enlisted as a U.S. Navy aviator, one of our greatest Americans of all time, and did not get a fitting end to his existence on this planet. But, you know, sometimes it goes that way. The Splendid Splinter is joined the Navy what year, Moose?
3: 1855.
1: Ted Williams, 1855. Okay, big baseball nut. Susan,
3: did
1: what
3: not
1: you
3: hear the first name, just guessing.
1: That's clear.
2: 1913.
1: Okay. U.S. Navy aviator guy. Let's think about when the U.S. Navy was flying around, Top Gun.
2: Okay.
1: Hey, what do you think?
7: Let me go. Shoot. Let me go 1930.
4: 42.
1: Bingo bango, Phil. Show off.
3: Of course.
4: I mean, I only wrote a one-man play about Ted Williams.
1: Ted Williams,
4: senior-old.
1: Came back from fighting in the war and then hit a home run, I believe, in his first at-bat. He was that special.
4: He had a home run in his last at-bat.
1: He's a bad man. This guy's kind of important to our existence. Guglielmo Marconi. I saw where they got him buried over in Italy.
4: It's the radio guy.
1: Yeah, he applied to patent the radio. It was eventually accepted a year later, but he applied for it on this day in what year, Susan?
3: Marconi.
2: Can I pass?
1: You can.
2: I'm passing. I'm going.
1: Heywood, it's pre-1900. I'll give you a hint. Okay.
7: 1890,
1: Phil.
4: 1898.
1: What do you say there, Moose?
3: 1885.
8: Did I tell you that I wrote a paper on the Alba Marconi when I was in high school?
1: No. 1896, Phil Point. Last but not least, Kraft, building on the original 1918 design, rolled out Velveeta cheese in this year. Heywood, what year is the first year we started eating that cheese dip stuff?
7: Oh, my God. Cheese, cheese, cheese. Let's go 1920.
6: This is the introduction of the pasteurized cheese product, 1936.
1: What do you say there, Moose?
3: 1942.
2: 1946.
1: 1928. I think Heywood got that one.
2: Oh,
7: finally got one.
2: Okay.
1: What'd you say, 31?
6: 36.
3: So grateful
1: 36,
3: for him.
1: 36, 8, 6, 8, 8. No point awarded, sorry.
2: That's oh, a tie. Man. That's
1: a tie. By the way, little tidbit that I only found out like a year or two ago. Evaporated milk. Add it to your cheese dip. It won't clump. Mm. It'll stay smooth all day. You're welcome. I'll be here all day.
3: Or blend it.
1: If you put it in a crock pot, it will lump if you don't put the product in it, I promise you.
6: That's some other lumpy things I need help with.
1: Yeah.
7: That's about right.
1: This guy's a comedian, Saturday Night Live alum, and church lady, ring a bell?
6: Dana Carvey.
1: By nose, Phil. How
3: no
1: old?
3: No way, that was me.
1: No, Moose, you got delayed. Moose, how old is Dana Carvey?
3: Well, 56.
1: Susan, terrible guess.
2: 63.
1: No, Heywood.
7: 69.
1: No.
8: He's a dad special. Ah.
6: 76.
1: 71. Oh. Heywood's on the board. This guy played the Beaver on Leave It to Beaver.
3: Oh,
6: you remember his name?
1: And blank as the Beaver. They said it every single time at the beginning of the show.
6: I never watched it.
1: You seriously don't know?
6: Never watched it.
1: Let's go to Frank Cuervo for the answer.
9: Jerry Mathers.
1: Jerry Mathers as the Beaver. Thank you very much. 78 years old today. Last but not least, one of the great sports nicknames of all time, the Walrus. Golfer.
6: Oh, Craig. Craig. I can't remember his last name, obviously.
1: And Frank Cuervo.
6: Stadler.
1: Oh, he beat you by nose. Okay. Phil's a winner. Craig Stadler's birthday is today. He is 73 years of age. All right, let's hit the break. When we come back, we will talk with the AD, who is riding high right now, feeling good, and heading to Troy, Alabama. I mean, if that's not a prize for playing great baseball, I don't know what is. It's like a... You're like, if you woke up tomorrow, Phil, and I said, you get to go to Troy, Alabama tomorrow, you'd be like, what did I do wrong?
6: I'd actually be knowing what's happening then.
1: But if you didn't know.
6: Yes.
1: If you didn't know.
6: I'll tell you, I went to Troy, Alabama, and it took me twice the time I thought it was going to take to get there.
1: Well, there is no easy way to get there unless you're going by a jet plane and you can maybe, I don't know, parachute in. 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
12: NFL trades and signings dominated the news yesterday. Headlined by the trade of last year's Defensive Player of the Year, Myles Garrett, to the Los Angeles Rams from the Cleveland Browns. In return, the Browns will get pass rusher Jared Verse, a two-time Pro Bowler, along with multiple draft picks, including next year's first-round pick from the Rams. The New England Patriots also finalized their trade for wide receiver A.J. Brown. The Eagles received two future picks for Brown, while the New York Giants announced the return of wide receiver Odell Beckham Jr. In other national sports, it's finals week. Game one of the NHL Finals is tonight between the Vegas Golden Knights and Carolina Hurricanes. Puck drops at 7 on ABC. And we know we'll have a new champion in the NBA as well after the San Antonio Spurs took care of the Oklahoma City Thunder this weekend in 7. They start their run for a 6th NBA championship as a franchise tomorrow night, where they'll face the New York Knicks looking for their first championship in 53 years. I'm Moose for the Buzz Radio Network.
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1: You need to learn the new system of clipboards.
0: I didn't know there would be a new system. I was not informed. This segment is brought to you in part by our friends at FanDuel in partnership with our friends at Oaklawn. And right now, by the way, the NBA Finals begin tomorrow, in case you're interested. And they're here to help you if you want to wager. They're doing a special this week. New customers can hit the court. Not actually, but through them. $350 in bonus bets guaranteed after betting $5 for seven straight days. That's not much to ask. You go five, five, that's like 35 to get 350. I'm not...

0: marketing for like, you know, 45 minutes.
1: We've only been in a ballpark all day.
0: I know, and I love it. Makes me real happy. Frank Cuervo is the athletic director here at Little Rock. Lots of big things happening, and still basking in the glow of the hiring of Travis Ford to take over the men's basketball program, and now your baseball team messes around and goes to a super regional for the first time ever. How are we feeling?
2: It's awesome. It's awesome to still be playing baseball.
0: Absolutely. So you got to be there the other day. We cranked it up just a hair.
2: Sure.
0: You got to be there the other day as part of the regional. And, I mean, it was such a great start. And we were watching it at a local place. And, I mean, as I texted Coach Curry after the game, you were the best team on the field today. And they have played such great baseball at the most important time.
2: We were, you know, really best team at the regional, too. You know, you look through. It's rare to be able to sweep through. You know, really only the number one seeds do that, the national seeds. But, yeah, we were able to go out, got great starting pitching. That's key, right? You know, at least to go out and get 5-6 innings out of your starter. That sets it up for the rest of the game. And then timely hitting. You know, we don't always do it early. We don't always make it easy. That's okay. But you know, we came through in the clutch when you needed hits the most. We were able to deliver and move guys along. And like you said, we messed around and here we are 3-0 and headed to a super.
1: There is a little irony, I thought, just one of the things you said there about how rare it is for a team that's not the one seed to sweep through.
2: That's right.
1: And I know how Coach Curry talked about, because of the experience last year at the regional of going all the way to the seventh game and figuring, well, we need a little more depth of pitching. It turns out you needed that depth of pitching in the conference tournament.
2: That's right.
1: You didn't need it in the regional as much.
2: That's right. They make it tough to win a conference tournament in our league that we're, of course, exiting here in a little less than a month. Yeah, we go. We play a close game, a really well-played 4-3 game against Edwardsville, who won the league, and that bumps us into the loser's bracket. Now you got to come back. We wind up playing 7 games, winning 6 of them. And again, got great pitching. You know, some guys that you depended on, right, that were on the mound and contributing all year. Some guys were, hey, this was the first time they really got a chance to contribute in a meaningful way and came out and gave us innings and kind of handed the rope off to somebody else. So we had good training, good experience the week before, made the regional look easy. It makes a 3-game super regional look like a piece of cake.
0: We haven't talked about this much on the air, really not at all yet, since we just got game times and all that kind of thing, although we knew. I guess we didn't know until last night where we were going either. But
2: right.
0: Any idea on ticket availability? I know it's not the biggest ballpark. I'm sure there's going to be a lot of interest from your fan base.
2: Yeah, you know, the NCAA actually kind of preordains this. We get about 600 tickets to utilize, and you know, we used about 300 last week, just to put it in perspective. So for those who are interested in making a trip over, actually, we're going to put information out from the department here later this afternoon, if it hasn't gone out already, that you can call, make a request, and they'll have all that ready there. Or you can go log on to our website or look at the social media platforms.
0: Gotcha. People also are curious where they can get their Super Lethal T-shirts. Are those being printed yet?
2: That's right. They ought to be, right? That was a good line. I didn't know he was going to say that before he did, but that's a good one.
0: Well, whoever's in charge of that kind of thing needs to get on that. That's a great potential source of income,
2: I guess, for Little Rock.
0: That'll be a hot commodity for those who can't make it. What does a Super Regional mean for your program? And, I mean, hope against hope, I mean, what would a trip to Omaha mean for this program?
2: Well, I mean, it's incredible. You know, Coach Curry and I have both been to Omaha, him as a coach, me as a player at Florida, and it's a truly special experience. Now, I haven't been there since the new stadium opened. We played at Rosenblatt Stadium back in the day in the mid-90s, but it's just an incredible event. And you know, the NCAA, for all the... Yeah, kind of the grief they take from folks. They do put on great events, you know, and if you've been to a Final Four or the College Wrestling Championship is a great, great event that, you know, we've had the pleasure of being a part of for the last several years. Omaha is special, I think, because of, you know, it's in one site, you know, much like the Softball World Series with Oklahoma City. And the city of Omaha, man, they just wrap both arms around that thing. You know, it's been there now for, I think, pushing 60 years. And it's just really a special, special event. It's hard to describe if you haven't been there, but hopefully we'll have that opportunity. It's really a great launching point for your program to take you from a really good regional program to one that can compete on a consistent basis on a national platform, much like a Murray State did last year, right? They had a breakthrough, and
0: yep.
2: I think that's going to set them up to do some really good things.
0: I know there's a huge financial ramification basketball-wise when you make it round by round. How does that work baseball-wise? Is it I mean, not on that same level, but is there additional benefit every round you go?
2: No, you know, really, most NCAA championships just about break even, right? And actually, it's the basketball championship that really certainly helps financially support the others. So it's not the same way that you've

0: at the million-dollar free throw, right, that they talk about in basketball to advance and play the next round. But when you look at the level of exposure and what it does for your program, not only from a perception standpoint, but then you peel back the onion a few layers and you look at from a recruiting perspective, or even what it does in your own home market to be able to get people that maybe were on the fringes, maybe knew about you, maybe had a little bit of interest. Now all of a sudden, you know, they're watching you play on ESPN, or they're taking a trip to a regional, and now it gets them involved in a whole different way. So the key is to get there, and the challenge is to maintain it, to continue to be there year after year. So that's one we've put it together 2 years in a row, and hopefully we'll continue to do it.
1: I didn't realize you were a baseball guy.
0: I am. Yeah, I grew up in Gainesville, Florida, and walked on at the University of Florida. That was kind of my dream. I grew up on campus there. And I was number 25 on a 25-man roster, don't get me wrong, but played with some high-end guys like David Eckstein, who spent about 10 years in the bigs, Mark Ellis, Josh Fogg, a guy who started a game one of a World Series. So it was a good got to be around good baseball.
2: Did you have your Gator hat on, hoping your team would get together last night?
0: You know, I probably got that question about 1,000 times from really when the field came out, but certainly more after we won. And it would have been a great experience for our team to go. You know, the field, the stadium they play in is not the same place I played in. They tore that thing
1: down.
0: That's
1: old McKeithen.
0: That's right. That's right. Alfred A. McKeithen Stadium.
1: No place to hide from the sun there.
0: No. Wide open, and it was kind of a patchwork quilt of various renovations through the years. But they built a beautiful new ballpark. That would have been a great experience for our guys. But it's all about winning two games, right? You know, winning two games and advancing, and it's a little bit closer, so maybe some of our fans will be able to make the trip as opposed to Gainesville, that's a little further away.
1: Let me ask him about our zone question of the day.
2: Yeah,
1: he's a baseball guy that would have been part of college baseball when there were 18 regionals.
0: Yeah, oh yeah. So, yeah, those were a bear. Now, this isn't about Ted Williams and his demise or anything.
1: No, good
0: to hear that.
1: Butch Thompson was talking yesterday, and we talked with Coach Curry about this, the idea of the regionals maybe needing to go away and go to a series-based postseason, which we have for half the postseason. You have it for the Supers and you have it for the championship series. But then you have something that you don't have in any other realm of college baseball, which are the 14 pods in the regional in the first round of Omaha. Where are you about, you know, where that fits in and maybe if it needs to change to series-based?
0: Yeah, I like where we're at now. I like that there's kind of a duality of having the four-team regional and then the best of three. As a matter of fact, in the new conference that we're heading into here in less than 30 days now, the United Athletic Conference, we've actually adopted that model for our conference tournaments.
1: So really?
0: Yeah. So I may be breaking news here. I don't know if that's been publicly announced yet.
1: But that's a great idea, because that's what they're going to play the week after.
0: It prepares you. And, you know, we very much positioned ourselves as a basketball and baseball forward conference. We think those are two sports that we have an opportunity to compete on a national level, right? Much like we're doing here. Tarleton State, who's going to be in our league, was also in the tournament. They ran into a buzzsaw in Texas down in Austin. But we thought that helps set you up to model what you'll go through in a regional, super regional format. So our conference tournament will actually be over two weekends. You'll have two 4-team pods, so the number one and the number two seed will host, so it gives two hosting opportunities as well on campus, which I think in terms of fans and interest gives you, you know, a little better chance to have a good environment. And then the two winners of those 4-team pods will advance, and the high seed will host a two out of three. So so I may be a little biased because I voted to do that in our new league, but I like it as opposed to going to a double A park somewhere that you may not be all that close to fans. And that's okay depending on your situation. It worked really well for us the last 2 years in Marion, Illinois, in the OVC. But I like that format.
2: Well,
0: I like it.
2: Yeah, then we got to fix the basketball tournament, because it's going to be at a neutral site again that nobody cares about, I'm afraid. Although, maybe in the Dallas-Fort Worth area.
0: Should I break some news on that one, too?
2: I mean, if you're changing it, if it's going to campus sites again, that's great news.
0: It's not going to campus sites, but it is a better fit for us. So we're going to be going to Allen, Texas, right outside of Dallas. And it's the right size arena. It's about a 5,000-seat arena, so very similar to our building. It's relatively new. It's in a thriving area. It's a drive-in location for us, you know, for Central Arkansas. So be good for us, for the team up the road.
2: Everybody goes?
0: Eight. So we'll have eight on each side, the men's and women's. We just got back from spring meetings. As a matter of fact, I met the team in Mississippi from having been in Jacksonville for spring meetings. And so the 1 and 2 seeds will get a double bye to the semifinals.
2: Thank you. That's another thing that needs to happen.
0: The
2: That's
0: 3 and 4 will get a single bye into the quarters. So I think that helps put your best team forward. And in our league where, let's face it now, with the expansion of the tournament, maybe you occasionally you get a second bid. But for the most part, we're going to be sending one team. So I think it behooves us to send your best.
2: Let's be real. The expansion of the tournament means 17 and 15 Auburn gets
0: in. Yeah, I know.
1: That's what I hate about this.
2: Listen, Coach,
0: they told us about 25%, actually. 25% of those first four outs over the last several years would have been below the Power 6 conference team.
2: Okay.
0: So
2: that's good news.
0: It may not play out that way every year, but hopefully, especially when you have like an Indiana State a couple of years ago that had an incredible regular season.
2: Kareem.
0: Stubs their toe in the final. And, that's right.
2: Abdul-Jabbar.
1: Abdul-Jabbar.
0: That's right.
2: Listen, thanks for letting us come over today, and best of luck this weekend in Troy, and hopefully we'll be kicking it in Nebraska soon.
0: Yeah, we'd love that. And, thanks for what you guys do, putting us on the air. I think folks will be able to listen in to the games on 103.7, and should be a great, great, exciting weekend.
2: Well, I'll give you and your staff a lot of credit. I have already done it off the air, but genius move to, put that in the agreement to make it where we got baseball games on, and then, we're getting on every post game we can, and we will get every single post game on the rest of the way for sure, so regardless of what time you guys play. But, best of luck. I'd love to see this thing continue.
0: Thank you. Thank you. Appreciate it. Appreciate you having me.
2: You bet. All right, that's Frank Cuervo, the AD over here at Little Rock, 12:52. We're back in a moment. Wrap things up. What's on tap coming up?
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0: All right, wrapping things up over here at Gary Hogan Field. Phil Elson, Justin Akre, and Moose back in the studio and mentioning our friends at Oakland again. Can't wait to see what the odds are on the regionals, which start Friday again. Little Rock playing against Troy, 4 o'clock and 2 o'clock on Friday and Saturday, respectively. TBA on Sunday. Hopefully there isn't one necessary, and they can already punch their ticket. Do you know how crazy the party in downtown Little Rock is going to be? Don't be burning couches, people, but it's going to be fun on Saturday if they can pull it off.
1: No, they do the couch burning in Morgantown, West Virginia. I'm sure they did that yesterday after their regional.
0: Well, we'll find out odds coming up when we talk to Zach on Thursday, and there's a lot going on at Oaklawn with our friends at FanDuel, Oaklawn Sports, and a whole lot more than that. So if you're looking for fun things to do, Oaklawn's a great spot. This time of year, again, no horse racing, but go down and get a room and hang out at the restaurants. Go to Pop's Lounge. Go over to the main line and watch some of this baseball this week. I mean, it's just a great spot to kick it. It's like a resort all its own, and it's just an hour away from the capital city. So if you're looking for a getaway and you want everything all-encompassing and you don't have to drive anywhere or go anywhere once you get there, it's awesome. And there are some other spots around Hot Springs that are phenomenal as well. But I'm telling you, staying down at Oaklawn is such a great deal. Oaklawn.com for more details on all of that. Quick, what's on tap, and we'll talk to Wes.
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0: Yeah, we're going to have to work on that whole system.
3: That's why I have multiple wins.
0: French Open tennis continuing. No Americans left. There were three Italians and a Canadian, I think, that won yesterday on the men's side, which is a bummer for America. We got Major League Baseball Day today. Not a lot happening. Oh, if you like hockey, 7 o'clock on ABC. Game 1 of the Stanley Cup Final, this just in. And then on the buzz, it is June 2nd. The Wild Side, the birthday boy, Mark Hedrick, and Trey Reed will be hosting tonight. And the Travelers are over on Buzz 2 at 6:20. Wes Moore.
4: Evan Lee, Little Rock. 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Little Rock Trojans pitching coach will join us at 1:30 today. Coach Z at 2:10. We'll talk about the Arkansas-Arizona series that's coming in college basketball. And Kyle Sutherland, 2:30 today, to kind of wrap up the Razorback softball season and take a look at their portal and who they may be trying to bring in.
0: All right, stay tuned. Out of Bounds up next. Thanks again to Little Rock for letting us hang out today. We're back in the studio tomorrow. Big Joe Klein and a whole lot more. Adios, amigos.
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9: The Little Rock Board of Directors is set to decide on a proposed ordinance on data centers. The meeting is set for 6 o'clock tonight. Leaders will discuss a project planned for the Port of Little Rock. The proposal would require data centers within city limits to meet stricter environmental and operation standards before construction can begin. Tonight's vote will be separate from the moratorium that failed to pass with the Pulaski County Quorum Court last week. That emergency ordinance would have put a one-year pause on future data centers within the county. It would have not have put a stop to data centers that are already currently in development. And the Little Rock Board will vote tonight on whether or not to allow Little Rock officers to help with security at the FIFA World Cup matches in Kansas City, Missouri. LRPD officials will be there from June 24th through June 28th. Kansas City would reimburse the city of Little Rock $36,000. For the Buzz Radio Network, I'm Kara Case, Jessica Ruffell.
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2: Weather from the Fletcher Weather Center with KARK's Pat Walker.
10: It's going to be a partly cloudy Tuesday with just a slight chance of a shower in the middle of the day. Plus, as the cool front moves through, we'll see the winds getting a little breezy from the middle of the day through the afternoon. It'll be a northeast wind of 10 to 20 with a high of 86 today. Tonight, partly cloudy and cooler with a low of 62. For the Buzz Radio Network, I'm meteorologist Pat Walker.
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0: holla, holla, sit down, low, holla, be on move, holla, sit down, holla, holla, be on move, holla, holla, sit down.
1: All right, here we go. What's up, everybody? Wes Moore, Joe Franklin with you. We are ready to roll, almost ready to roll, getting everything set. Glad you're with us. Got a busy day coming up on Out of Bounds, like we always do. The Sweet 16, the Super Regionals are set. 16 teams left, and it was a wild first round. The Regionals delivered. It was crazy. March Madness comes to May. It was May Madness in baseball. Now it's June, and we'll see what the calendar looks like. But the Super Regionals were set last night with some upsets. And the SEC was the brunt of those upsets. Florida gets upset at home by Troy. That means it's the Battle of the Trojans, the Trojan War. We got Troy and Little Rock. And now we know it's Friday, Saturday, Sunday in Troy. That's also been set. I think that's it's got to be a little bit of an advantage for Little Rock since they were done on Sunday, traveled back yesterday. They were home yesterday, whereas Troy had to play last night, probably got home. Maybe they're traveling home today. Now, the good thing for Troy is they get to host, so they don't have to do any traveling. They'll already be home, and Little Rock will take off tomorrow and head to Troy. But that's a quick turnaround. You think about it for Troy coming out of the loser's bracket, playing all those games. So I'd say it's a small advantage, a little advantage for Little Rock going to Troy. Anyway, let's see. You got your matchup set. We'll go through them real quick. West Virginia beating Kentucky in a crazy game. Morgantown was hopping yesterday. That was a pretty cool environment afterwards. They'll take on Cal Poly. And you got Troy and Little Rock. North Carolina, USC. USC went to College Station and beat the Aggies. You know, we criticize the RPI a lot around here. But USC had a great RPI. I think they were top 10, number 9, if memory is right. And they didn't get to host. They were sent off. They had to go to College Station. And they win that regional. They beat the Aggies last night. They'll take on North Carolina. Auburn, Ole Miss, little SEC matchup on the Plains. Auburn and Ole Miss did not play this year, so they'll meet in the Super Regionals. On the other side of the bracket, and these games all start on Saturday. All the four I just told you start on Friday. These games start on Saturday. We discussed this. Kansas will host OU. OU upset Georgia Tech in the final game. That means Kansas gets to host a Super Regional. Alabama will host St. John's. St. John's knocked off Florida State yesterday. That was another upset. And then Texas, Oregon. Those did host and did win. And the same with Georgia and Mississippi State. So another all-SEC matchup, two all-SEC matchups in the Super Regionals. Georgia swept Mississippi State earlier this year. And they'll be looking to move on to the College World Series. As the lowest seed remaining, you had 9 host teams move on to the Sweet 16. West Virginia, North Carolina, Auburn, Kansas, Alabama, Texas, Oregon, Mississippi State, and Georgia. You had 7 host teams lose their regional. Number 1, UCLA. Number 2, Georgia Tech. Number 8, Florida. Number 9, Southern Miss. Number 10, Florida State. 12 A&M and 13 Nebraska. So it was a 9-7 ratio of teams hosting, winning their regional. Hosting a regional doesn't guarantee anything. And I got to think that's the same thing for the Super Regional. Just because you're hosting and have a little home field advantage doesn't necessarily mean you're going to Omaha. But right now you got 7 SEC teams playing. And that set a record. I didn't realize that. The SEC tweeted it out. That's the most conferences had in the Super Regionals, and they were so close. They were close to having 10. You know, Kentucky and West Virginia, very close game. A&M, South Carolina was, or Southern Cal was not a close game. But the Aggies just, they blew it. Didn't hurt my feelings. I'm sure it didn't hurt a lot of y'all's feelings that A&M blew their regional. And Florida, And I watched Florida-Troy, and I was kind of rooting for Troy. And then Troy started hitting the ball, and I'm like, good Lord, these guys can hit. This team's good. I don't know if maybe want Florida to come back and win this game. But no, you get to the Super Regionals, you're playing good baseball, and you deserve to be there. No doubt Troy is, like Little Rock, playing their best baseball right now. Troy brought in a reliever, and that dude was freaking bringing it. Man, he had a nice fastball, had some off-speed stuff, and he was keeping Florida at bay in the mid-innings. I was very impressed with that Troy team. So now Little Rock will get on the bus tomorrow and head to Troy. I guess they drive. We'll have to find out if they're busing to Troy. Coach Curry was telling me the NCAA, I think it's a seven-hour cutoff. If you're within 7 hours, you bus. If it's more than 7 hours, then you fly. And I think that Troy is pretty – I think that's a little more than 7 hours. Let me see here. I think it's like 7.5 to Troy. I'll pull up my maps. Acre had to look it up for me yesterday. I didn't even realize Troy was the city. I've never been to Troy. Troy is 7 hours and 38 minutes from downtown Little Rock. Let's see. Suggested route takes me through 7 hours. Seven hours, 33 minutes. We're going to go, I wonder how many make that trip over. Looks like going through West Memphis and Memphis. Yep, go to Memphis, then cut down to Birmingham, and then down to Montgomery, and then from Montgomery to Troy. I guess I can end that. I do not want to start my route to Troy right now. So a 7.5-hour trip to Troy for the Trojans. Friday, Saturday, Sunday series for them. And they'll look to two wins away from the College World Series. You know, it seems like all yesterday it was how awesome it is that they advanced out of the regionals for the first time in school history and playing in a super regional. But now the thought, you got to think this, two wins and they're going to Omaha. That is the goal. I talked to Coach Curry last night, and he was like, you know what? We're playing with house money. We've been telling the guys all during regionals, play loose, play fun. Nothing changes. We got nothing to lose. Go play loose, go play, have fun, and get two wins. Can you imagine Little Rock Trojans going to Omaha? They are two wins away. In fact, that side of the bracket, whoever wins between Troy and Little Rock in the first game of the College World Series, or I don't know which game it'll be, but they'll be matched up with the winner of West Virginia and Cal Poly. None of those four teams have ever won a game in Omaha. So history's going to be made one way or another, whether it's West Virginia versus Troy or Little Rock, or Little Rock or Troy versus Cal Poly. No one has ever won a game at the College World Series. And, of course, Troy and Little Rock have never been. Neither one of these schools have ever been to Omaha. They're both making their first appearance in the Super Regionals. That's pretty cool when you think about it. No matter who wins these series, when they get matched up in Omaha, they'll both be going for their first victory ever at the College World Series. We're going to talk some more Trojans today. Evan Lee, pitching coach, first-year pitching coach for the Little Rock Trojans, is going to join us, and what a job he's done. That staff has been just outstanding all year. One of the reasons that's why they're playing in a super regional. They have the starting pitching. They have the bullpen. They have added depth. Brody Bunning, we talked about that story yesterday. Coach Curry has talked about it several times. A guy that's come on late for them and added an extra arm, and now he's in the equation. It's like, how do we use Brody Bunning in the Super Regionals now? They've kind of got their guys set up, their bullpen set up. They have a middle guy. They have a setup guy. They have their closer. And now they add Brody Bunning to it. They have their three weekend starters. So it's kind of a nice luxury for Evan Lee and Coach Curry to add in another weapon to the arsenal. And they've been hitting the ball well. So it's going to be a fun weekend for the Little Rock Trojans, Friday, Saturday, Sunday. Let's see here. Mike and Bryant writes in. Little Rock gets a 600-ticket allotment for the Super Regionals. Okay. Thanks, Mike. I saw where the facility in Troy, it's not a big facility. I think it seats 4,000 is what it said on the tweet. But, you know, they've got the capability of having some standing room only. That's going to be a hot ticket. You know, everybody there that supports the baseball program. It's going to be a packed stadium, a great environment.
2: Maybe you're able to get some tickets from some of the Troy fans also. So, you got the 600 allotment, but if you show up there, maybe you could still get in and get into their allotment of tickets because, I mean, it may sell out, but you really don't know what to expect.
1: Yeah. I'm not sure how many Trojan fans were down at Southern Miss and then joined them later on. I know like Ray Tucker went and joined them later on. And I think as the weekend went along, they had more fans there Saturday than Friday and then more fans there Sunday than Saturday. So
2: that's how it usually works when tickets come available from other fan bases.
1: Yeah, and the excitement grows. So hopefully some...
2: And it's the weekend. Yeah. So it gives people an opportunity to make it there and not have to get away from work.
1: 4 o'clock start on Friday. And then once again, Saturday. And then if needed, if necessary, game on Sunday for Little Rock. All right, here's the lineup today. Evan Lee, like I said, he will join us at 1:30 today and talk a little bit about the pitching and how this staff has come along. At 2:10, we have Coach Z. And at 2:30, Kyle Sutherland will join us to wrap up the softball season for the Razorbacks and talk about the portal season because there are already some prominent players in the portal, and Arkansas is going to have to replace a good senior class. So they have some work to do besides the freshman class that they brought in. But kind of did that yesterday with Razorback baseball, and we'll do it again tomorrow with Cabo. He will join us. He is all over the portal. Looking at some of the guys that have jumped in the portal and if they fit some of the needs Arkansas is going to have. And, of course, Arkansas baseball is going to have a lot of needs. Starting pitchers, weekend guys, outfielders, infielders, catcher, they need a lot. And Cabo, you know, Matt Jones told us he expected anything from 10 to 15 portal signees for Arkansas. And just kind of depending on the number, who else leaves, which freshmen get drafted and don't come to Fayetteville. And then which Razorbacks that are eligible to be drafted don't get drafted or decide to come back. So that number's going to fluctuate. And Cabo, when I asked him, how many you think they signed out of the portal? And he's like, I got the number at 13. So it fits right in with Matt Jones, 10 to 15. But they're going to be active in the portal. And I got to think the softball team will be active as well. Today we found out, I think it was Matt Norlander tweeted out, Arkansas and Arizona have agreed to a series of games in basketball. They're going to play this year in Phoenix, next year in Fayetteville, the following year in Tucson, and then there is in the contract, a fourth year, if Arkansas wants it, or I guess if the teams want it, agree to it, that will be at a location closer to Fayetteville. Another neutral side game.
2: Little Rock. That's what it's North Little Rock.
1: That would be awesome to have Arizona come to North Little Rock in December.
2: Oh, yeah.
1: Guaranteed sellout.
2: Absolutely. It would be one like no other games that we've seen so far.
1: Got to go back way back. Early 2000s when Illinois came here. But back then, Arkansas wasn't as good. And Illinois was, I think, a top five team, top 10 team. That's probably been the best matchup in North Little Rock for a long time. I would think it's probably like a Dallas game, neutral site. A lot of Razorback fans, you know, he likes to play down in Dallas too. Maybe a Tulsa, Oklahoma City type game, Kansas City.
2: Yeah. I mean, we're talking – no more major cities, but at the same time, Arizona is getting a game in state, so seems like Arkansas should get a game in state. Mm-hmm. Memphis would be another one of those locations that's close enough.
1: Mm-hmm. That would be cool. Going to Memphis's backyard, do a little recruiting while you're there, get the Razorbacks in town. That wouldn't be a bad idea. Metroplex has so much talent. It wouldn't surprise me if they try to do it in Dallas, in the Dallas DFW area. Dallas. That would be awesome. But I think it's a great series. I love it. You know, it's funny. Back in the day, before pre-Cal, I was always so jealous of all these other basketball teams getting these great non-conference games. These TV games, made for TV, neutral site, playing in all these, like mini tournaments. And I'm like, why doesn't Arkansas do that? Why is it just, all these non-conference games against all these other teams? Calipari comes, and it was like, when I saw it, I was like, oh, yeah, okay, ho-hum. Not a big deal. And I was like, how far have I come? That sounds like some of the, we were talking about yesterday, spoiled fans. You know, you get that way in baseball, and you start to expect College World Series every single year. We're getting that way in basketball now. You're expecting trips to the Sweet 16. Now we're wanting the Final Four. Got to do better. But I was that way when that news broke today about Arizona in basketball, a non-conference game. I'm like, oh, yeah, that's Cal. That's to be expected. What's next, Cal? Who else you got lined up? What kind of a great schedule, non-conference schedule, are you going to have? Give me some more big-time matchups. Spoiled fan. But that's what we do. Always looking for more, better, more games. All right, that's the lineup for today. We are just getting started. We are going to talk with Evan Lee when we come back. Former Razorback pitcher, major league pitcher, and now the pitching coach for the Little Rock Trojans. And I should have thrown in there high school baseball star in Arkansas. 210, Coach Z. 230, Kyle Sutherland. We'll work you in, take some phone calls, check the Middleton Heat and Air text line. Busy, fun day coming up. Glad you're with us. Stick around. It's Out of Bounds.
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5: NFL trades and signings dominated the news yesterday. Headlined by the trade of last year's Defensive Player of the Year, Myles Garrett, to the Los Angeles Rams from the Cleveland Browns. In return, the Browns will get pass rusher Jared Verse, a two-time Pro Bowler, along with multiple draft picks, including next year's first-round pick from the Rams. The New England Patriots also finalized their trade for wide receiver A.J. Brown. The Eagles received two future picks for Brown, while the New York Giants announced the return of wide receiver Odell Beckham Jr. In other national sports, it's finals week. Game one of the NHL Finals is tonight between the Vegas Golden Knights and Carolina Hurricanes. Puck drops at 7 on ABC. And we know we'll have a new champion in the NBA as well after the San Antonio Spurs took care of the Oklahoma City Thunder this weekend in 7. They start their run for a 6th NBA championship as a franchise tomorrow night, where they'll face the New York Knicks looking for their first championship in 53 years. I'm Moose for the Buzz Radio Network.
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0: Welcome back to Out of Bounds. Do you know there are only three Trojans in college athletics? Little Rock,
1: USC,
0: Troy, and USC.
1: Yeah.
0: All three won their regional. In fact, all three are on the same side of the bracket. Now, only two of them could make it to Omaha. One of them will. That's pretty wild. All three won their regional. Let's talk about the Little Rock Trojans. Evan Lee, their pitching coach, joins us on Out of Bounds. Evan, welcome in. How are you?
2: Oh, doing great, sir. A lot better today after that Hattiesburg regional.
0: All right, what was that ninth inning for? Because the eighth inning was a breeze. Ninth inning, what was that like for you?
2: Kind of a little hairy, Brody Bunning. Man, pitched his tail off. Got a little wild there in the ninth. I believe it started with a single and then two walks. And so before you know it, you got two outs, bases juiced, one swing of the bat, and you get walked off. And so there was a bunch of stakes. We had Brandon Westmoreland, our Friday night guy, warming up in the bullpen for just in case, but felt like the matchup was good with Brody against the left-handed bat, and was able to get ahead of him. And once he threw that fastball up and once it left his hand, I was just like, man, that's the pitch. Like, that's the location, and obviously swung and missed. And it was just surreal to watch it in color live from the dugout, man. It was just awesome for the kids and awesome for the program. It's a step in the right direction for us.
1: What kind of work have you seen from Brody during the season to be ready for a moment like that?
2: Oh, so Brody, it's a great story. So early on in the year, just struggled with command, just wasn't in himself. And you're talking about a guy that had meaningful innings for us last year. He actually started on the weekend for us last year, and in the tournament late, really, really had some meaningful moments for us, pitched in the tournament to get us to the LSU regional, and then actually pitched in the Baton Rouge regional. And so there was a bunch of experience there, and was struggling with command a little bit. And we just kept working. And he went in and met with Coach Curry, and he's just like, I'll be ready for my moment. And we believed in him because we know what he's capable of doing. And we turned the ball to him and against Lindenwood in the tournament. And he goes eight innings, two-run ball. And then, hey, once we had to make a decision there about the sixth inning, we were just like, do we go for it, or do we try and win this game and worry about tomorrow? But Coach Curry looked at me and said, we're going to go for it. And Brody was the man for the job. And so it was awesome for him. He'd been prepping. We've been making some mechanical adjustments, working on his tilt, making sure he was able to get out in front of that fastball. We raised his sights a little bit because he does carry the baseball extremely well. Started getting a real feel for that, and then being able to throw the breaking ball off of that just to keep people honest. And there you have it. Brody Bunning goes out there and does what he does and pitches us right into our first super regional in program history, man. And so he's a legend for life now.
0: Evan Lee with us on Out of Bounds. I got to wonder, Coach, what do you do with Brody Bunning this weekend?
2: Yeah, so he's a Swiss Army knife. Obviously, he can cover multiple roles. It just depends on the matchup. Obviously, we're diving into Troy at this moment, and so just being able to prepare him for a potential start, for a bullpen outing, whether it's to close the game, to be able to stretch the game, to get to Tag Andrews or get to some of our guys in the back end. He is very, very he's a Swiss Army knife, and so just to be able to have him in that role, and he's game for whatever we need Brody Bunning to do, and just to be able to have this recent success of being able to close the game, but also being able to start the game, fully confident that Brody Bunning will have a big-time contribution this weekend for sure.
0: All right. I was talking to Coach Curry last night, and he said after that final swing and miss, he looked over at you, I guess, to hug you, and you were still charting. How would take the emotion of that final pitch, winning it, going to the super regionals, you would have been celebrating, but he said you were over there charting the final pitch.
2: It's just, I've never been the emotional guy. It's just been funny. Like the biggest moments that you would feel like there'd be room for emotion with me, I just never really flinch. And it's just, I had to make sure that I wrote down on the chart. Because I'm not superstitious, but I just like finishing it. And I was writing the punch out down, and he just started grabbing me by the stinking jersey, pulling me down into the dugout to start celebrating with everybody. And so it was a funny moment because I was just finishing up my chart like it was just another game. But obviously it's a big time. It's probably the biggest win in program history. And so just to be a part of that, it's just incredible for the program, for the for the university, but more important, just the players and the coaches and the families that are involved in it. It was awesome. But yeah, it's just funny. I was just finishing my chart up, and before he drug me into the dugout.
0: Evan, Brandon Westmoreland, what a great story. Coach Curry said he made him some money with that start on Friday. What all have y'all done with him to make him the pitcher he is today?
2: Oh, so he is a great story. So Brandon Westmoreland, Connor State Junior College, he 6'6", came in. He's 90-91, you could tell extreme pitch ability, being able to throw the ball where he wanted to. So the locations were great. The command was great. And the biggest thing was being able to work on the lower half, be able to hinge better, be able to land better, release the ball out in front a little bit more. We got him into the weight room. We really started working on his weight, really started working on his strength and conditioning. And before long, you look up and Brandon Westmoreland's 93-96. Mm-hmm. And right before the spring, the tune-up outing, as we say, the week before Friday, he gets out there and he gives up like 7 or 8 runs. It was one of those deals where we wanted him to go through it. And 6 days before the season starts, we're like, hey, have you ever, we're going to try this sinker grip. And you're going to throw it 70% of the time. And he looked at me like I had 4 eyeballs. And he was just like, what are you talking about? I was just like, you're about to throw this sinker and it's about to change your life. And sure enough, we go out there and it's 93-96. And before long, the sinker is what's grabbing everybody's attention. And Brandon Westmoreland goes from the fastball being a little light, and now it's his dominant pitch. As the season progressed, we added a cutter into the repertoire. The slider was always a really good pitch. He's starting to be able to throw changeups against left-handed hitters. And before long, Brandon Westmoreland's a top 10 round draft prospect. And so Brandon was always the elite strike thrower, just needed the velocity. And then just be able to have a different fastball shape for the metric standpoint to be able to play against right-handers and left-handers. And you look up and now he's a legitimate major league prospect. It's been a lot of story, and he's a tremendous hard worker. He's a winner. That's the biggest thing. You always look under the hood. What do you have under the hood? And he's a winner at the end of the day.
0: Evan Lee is with us on Out of Bounds, the Little Rock Trojans pitching coach. Isaac Evanue, I hear he is quite the character. Well, the laugh just gave it away.
2: The fridge. So we call him the Iceman. So, I mean, it's hilarious because, he knows his role. And, I mean, he's a legitimate 300 pounds. But he can do the splits, one of the most flexible humans you've ever seen. And so he's our heart and soul from a pitching staff standpoint. Just the personality's off the charts. He's just one of those teammates that you always have. It's the glue guy that keeps everybody loose, that knows his role and knows his purpose. And then when it comes to being able to get things done late in the game, you love that guy in the role because you'll fight for him and he'll fight for you. And so, I mean, he's a tremendous athlete for his size. You're talking about a 90-93 mile an hour right-hander with 2 different breaking balls. And I mean, just the batting averages against are super low. There's a lot of under 200 batting average against his pitches. And so the fridge, man, he comes out of the pen. Everybody loves him. Everybody's laughing because he's coming out the Destiny's Child. And so he just embraces his role. He embraces who he is. And he goes out there and you talk about another winner. There's a reason that we're doing what we're doing. It's because of guys like Brandon and Isaac.
0: What about Tag Andrews? I mean, I think that's a heck of a story. Redshirted at Arkansas last year and then came, back home from Maumelle to Little Rock. And he has meant everything to your bullpen.
2: He's the man. That's who we're trying to get the ball to. And what a wonderful story. I like the Tag bet on himself. It's hard. It's hard when you're at the University of Arkansas. You've dreamed of being it as a kid, to be there as a kid. I was a Razorback. I know the lull and what the Razorbacks mean to this state. And so he bet on himself. He's like, you know what? I want to go where I can pitch. I want to go where I can contribute, and I can be one of the guys, not just another guy. And, man, he just really has embraced this role, and we wouldn't be where we're at without him. I mean, obviously, early on in the season, just being able to develop and learn and fail, that's the biggest thing, because when you get to the higher levels, if you fail, you may not touch the ball for a month. And so just for him, to fail and to be able to get the ball again and continue to go and learn about himself and learn how to be successful at this level, and now he's thriving. Now he's the closer as a freshman. And you're talking about a guy that could be your Friday night starter next year. But The role right now is get the ball to Tag, and we feel pretty confident that if we can get the ball to Tag here in the next two games in these 18 innings of stint of baseball, we feel pretty good that we can make a run at Omaha. That's how important Tag is to this team, and we believe in him that much, and he believes in himself. And so he's a pit bull, and it's a blessing to be able to coach him.
0: How much has he improved just by the experience alone?
2: Oh, tremendous. You can't get better unless you're getting real game time reps. Bullpens are great, and live BPs on a Tuesday are great, but until you're in the moment with the stress, with the anxiety, with all on the line, with all the chips cashed in, you're not going to get better. And so that's the biggest thing that Tag has figured out is just like, hey, like I had to pitch, and he's pitched 50 innings for us this year, right at a 3 ERA with a bunch of punch outs. And he had to go through the wars early on. It wasn't just the smoothest thing, battling himself early, and then now down the stretch the last 2 months, it's been unbelievable to watch him, just the transformation that he's made, and the ability to go out there and get the ball every freaking week. It's something to be able to know that you're going to get the ball, that if you do fail, you're going to get the ball again, that you have a coaching staff that believes in you and trusts you. And at the end of the game, like when we're able to turn the ball to Tag Andrews, we feel really, really good about it.
0: Well, and he's durable, apparently, because of what he did at the conference tournament. I mean, he was used a lot and came through.

0: like, can you give me six outs? Can you give me three outs? And he'll just say, yes, sir. And that way he knows how many outs I need in a particular day or a particular outing. And he's ready for that role and sets his mind to it. And when he gets out there, the sky's the limit for him.
1: Little Rock Trojans pitching coach Evan Lee is with us on Out of Bounds. You got a great back end of the bullpen with Gage Haley to Tag Andrews. I want to know more about Gage Haley.
0: Gage Haley, so he's a Mississippi State transfer. The biggest thing with Gage is just the pitchability. You're talking about a command right-hander with a unique release height, unique metrics from a pitch standpoint. He throws a 88, 90, up to 92 fastball, but he turns right back around. He throws an 86, 88 mile an hour changeup. So it's almost like the Zach Greinke effect where you're just like two pitches at the same velocity. One stays true with a little cut to it, and then the other one's like a splitter. And so as you saw with Cason Evans last year against us in the tournament that actually eliminated us and sent us home, Gage Haley's very similar to that. He throws that changeup right off that fastball, has a big-time sweep and curveball, and just he's durable as well. You talk about – I call him the four horsemen down there with Tag, Evans, Gage, Beasley. There's just a lot of guys that are extremely capable down there, but Gage, he's our middle guy. He's the guy that when Brandon or one of our starters comes out of the game, we usually turn the ball to Gage to be able to get us to Tag, to be able to get us to Isaac. And I'm telling you, the last weekend of the regular season, we didn't have Gage because he was injured, and we got swept. And so that's how valuable Gage is, because he's that guy in the middle that can get us to the back end of the bullpen and to bridge the gap to Tag and to bridge the gap to whoever we need to close it out. So he's invaluable to our team. He's the missing piece. He's the missing link. It's really special with him.
1: How's your first year as a pitching coach been?
0: It's been a lot of fun. The biggest thing that I had to get over is like I can't control it. I'm not in control. I'm not the one throwing the baseball. Early on, it was a struggle for me because I wanted everybody to do great. I wanted everybody to be perfect and go out there and dominate, and that's just not obtainable. The biggest thing was just understanding how to structure practice, being able to call games for guys that don't have the same kind of stuff that I did, or different kind of ways to pitch. Like it was awesome to be able to learn a lot about myself, making adjustments and what I need to do to be successful, how to scout, how to evaluate, the recruiting aspect, being able to understand why people tell you no, and to be able to also recruit guys and be able to sign guys to come here to Little Rock, which after the Hattiesburg Regional, it's been very easy. The phones are blowing up. There's actually people texting me wanting to come to Little Rock, which is awesome. And so it's been a great full circle moment for me just to go from a player and understanding what they're going through right now, and to be able to help and assist them, guide them along their way from a routine to a how we train to how do we make adjustments in the moment, and just being able to help and guide those guys, because it wasn't too long ago that I was in the shoes that you're in right now. And so just to be relatable like that and to be able to understand who they are and how they need to be successful and how they get out, and to be able to help assist with that, man, it's been incredible. And just being able to just to help them try and get to achieve their dreams. And we're on the brink of being able to accomplish a lifelong dream for every baseball player in the country.
1: How much has Coach Curry meant to you? Because there are times, Evan, when I'm listening to you talk, there's some mannerisms, there are some speech patterns, and I'm like, that sounds like Coach Curry.
0: Oh, he's the best. He is incredible to work for. There's not a better human being on the face of the planet than Chris Curry. Just when I first got done playing and I was retired and just really didn't know what I was going to do with my career moving forward, Coach Curry, he invited me to breakfast and just gave me the opportunity. Didn't have to, was already successful of a program. They just won the regular season in 2024 and opened his doors for me to be able to help and be a part of the program while I finished up my degree. And just, from a college baseball standpoint, like I owe everything that I have right now as a pitching coach and just be a part of such an amazing program to him. And I learn every day from him. He just continues to be an extremely important mentor for me, just learning how to be able to call a game, how to manage pitchers, how to make adjustments and to be able to manage the game and the moment, to be able to control my emotions, because there's some fire left in there from being a player that Coach Curry is stoic and he's poised and he's calm in the moment. It's just

0: being able to learn and the adjustments that I need to make. And if I'm a shadow of who Coach Curry is as a person and who he is as a baseball coach, it's just an incredible honor to be in the dugout with him. And he means the world to me.
1: I know this is just your first year as a full-time pitching coach. What do you have grand plan? What would you like to do one day, Evan?
0: The biggest thing, I love living in the moment. Right now, I enjoy being the pitching coach at the University of Arkansas Little Rock, and I could see myself doing it until I got gray hair and I look like my dad. Like, it's just one of them things where I enjoy being here. I'm born and raised in Little Rock, and just love the state of Arkansas. If there's opportunities that I earn, it's not necessarily that I've done anything. It's just that we have good players and we've won some baseball games. Then that time will come and there'll be a decision that I'll have to make. But ultimately, I feel like I, down the road, would love to be a head coach one day. That's just something that I think that I'd be really good at, with being on the offensive side of the ball and being able to be on the pitching side as well. Just the knowledge of the game. I've been around some of the best in the baseball, from Coach Curry to Coach Kirk Bach to Coach Van Horn, to Tony Vitello. All of those guys were my coaches and coaching with currently. And so it's just been an incredible wealth of knowledge for me. And you think about it all the time, like, what would I do as a head coach? And a lot of it is what we're doing here at Little Rock, because Coach Curry does such an incredible job. But I think in the future, that's something that I would love to do, be a head coach. Love being a pitching coach right now. And especially at Little Rock, it's been a lot. It's been an honor to be here. And hey, I just kind of live in the present, and whatever happens, happens, and what comes, and go like that.
1: That's awesome. How's your dad?
0: Oh, he's great. He's enjoying it. I call it his life goal is to get away from an iPhone and get to a flip phone. He says he's close. So the less people that give him calls on a daily basis asking for something, the better. And so he's proud of it. And so he's enjoying out there in Wooster, Arkansas, with my mom. They moved out there to our family farm, and so he's loving life over at Morrilton School District. So it's been a lot of fun for him.
1: That's awesome. Tell him I said hello. Evan, thanks, man.
0: Oh, yes, sir.
1: Hey, best of luck.
0: Oh, thank you all so much for having me.
1: You bet. Go get two more wins, and let's talk next week.
0: Oh, call it. Go ahead and mark it down. We're going to make it happen.
1: I love it. Thanks, man. Best of luck.
0: Yes, sir.
1: Evan Lee joining us on Out of Bounds. That is cool. When we come back, we'll wrap up our first hour. We can take a phone call. I'll hit the Middleton Heat and Air text line. Stick around. It's Out of Bounds.

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0: Back at it, finishing up our second hour of Out of Bounds. That was fun talking with Evan Lee. Good to catch up with him. Middleton Heat and Air text line, Craig says, Coach Lee sounds like he's ready to be a head coach. Great interview. Didn't realize he was so young. Let's give him a little time. This is first year as a pitching coach. He was on the staff last year in a secondary role. First year as full-time pitching coach. Pete will be a head coach one day. You can tell. Ron in Pine Bluff says, so let it be written, so let it be done. I loved it when he said, let's go ahead and mark it down for next week. Let's get it done. Interview with Evan Lee next week talking about Omaha. How much fun would that be?
1: Oh, that'd be great.
0: Just thinking about the possibility of the Trojans going to Omaha is pretty cool. Two wins. Hey, you can get it done. Two wins. TP and Little Rock. Can y'all play back at the beginning of the year when Wes said the Hogs had a deep pitching rotation and starters? Now we're saying that the pitching was the problem. We say the same thing every year about the pitching. It's just a lack of evaluation of talent, not lack of NIL money. Well, can it not be both? And you don't have to play it back. I know what I said, and I wasn't the only one saying it, but I'll live up to it. I mean, think about it at the beginning of the season. They were trying to decide between five guys to be the three weekend rotation guys. You had Gackle, you had Dietz, you had Gibbler, you had Fisher, you had DeCreamer, who pitched in the College World Series last year for Oregon State. You had five guys to choose from. Now, fast forward to the end of the year, what happened? Gackle was inconsistent. Gibbler lost his slider. Wasn't the same pitcher. Fisher, I don't know what happened to Fisher. I mean, he started off the year as their best pitcher on Sunday and completely towards the end could not trust him. DeCreamer gets hurt. He also had, you know, Kircher coming in at the beginning of the year, throwing 97, looked like he was going to be a bullpen option. Dossett, Cooper Dossett. And, oh, yeah, in the back of your mind, you're like, they got that ace up their sleeve in Wiggins. And we all know what happened with Wiggins. So, yeah, at the beginning of the year, it looked like they had a deep pitching staff.
1: On paper, they did. But they did. Sometimes, you know, the expectations that are there, you don't live up to them. And that's a case of it.
0: Yeah. The guys did not continue to develop, or they lost a pitch with some of the guys, or lost their location and couldn't throw strikes. And so then they fell out of favor. I would say also the lack of development of the freshmen, I would have liked to seen, and look, Brissy was given, they were given opportunities and they failed, but we saw them at the very end, the last game, both throwing clean innings. I would have liked to seen those freshmen been brought along a little bit more, pitching more in midweek games. But, you know, once again, Arkansas got in a position where they had to win those midweek games because they lost games to UTA and Stetson, and it was like those midweek games all of a sudden became a little bit more important, and you couldn't use developmental players for what it's really needed. I think that hurt Arkansas. Kurt and Bryant. Hey, guys. Troy Stadium is newly renovated and seats 2,500. A nice place. Their max crowd was 3,900 last month versus Alabama. Very short porch in right field. And Kurt, I saw the picture that they tweeted out, Troy did, about, you know, when they were hosting the Supers, and it was from outfield behind the wall. It looks really nice. It's a good-looking park. It's got, like, three big sections behind home plate, or one, you know, right in the middle behind home plate, and then one to the left, one to the right. Looks like there's a place out in the outfield where you can bring lawn chairs and stand out there. But it is a nice press box. It looked like they had a couple of suites up there and locations for radio and TV. It was a legit nice day. Not huge, like you said, seats 2,500. But obviously, I think they said in the tweet they could hold 4,000, had 3,900 for Alabama. So it's not going to be a dump that they're playing in. No way. 870 says, let's play Kansas somewhere this year in basketball. I had fun running my mouth against with the Jayhawk fans about baseball. I saw where Kansas has already released their schedule for this year, their non-conference schedule. So I think their non-con is done. But yeah, I'd be sign me up for that. That would be fun. 501 wants to know, who was the band that Joe played out of the break? Who was that? Let's see. That's a library. Where's that? I don't have it.
1: We're in a break.
0: Oh. All right. Why is it not playing?
2: Genesis of Conway, the future of luxury today.
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0: effort to find the suspects in a Little Rock post office burglary has been increased to $1,000. Investigators say two women stole personal business checks and other mail from the Asher station on May 17th. If you have any information about where these women are, please call the Little Rock Police Department. And the FAA is investigating a small plane crash near Sheridan. Sheridan volunteer fire crews were called to the site Sunday afternoon. Sheridan Municipal Airport officials believe the plane lost power, causing it to crash along Highway 270. Two men were on board, but did not have any serious injuries. For the Buzz Radio Network, I'm Kara Case, Jessica Rockwell.
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2: Weather from the Fletcher Weather Center with KARK's Pat Walker.
3: Partly cloudy today, a 10% chance of a rain shower as a cool front moves through. It will not be in the 90s. We'll get up to 86 today. Plus, from the middle of the day and through the afternoon, because of the front, it will get a little breezy. We'll have a northeast wind of 10 to 20. Tonight, a northeast wind around 10 miles per hour. Partly cloudy and cooler with a low 62. For the Buzz Radio Network, I'm meteorologist Pat Walker.
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0: All right, it's time for your Razorhog update. See, basketball-wise, the big news, Arkansas and Arizona agreed to a three-year, maybe four-year series. It'll start in Tucson this year, then Fayetteville next year, then back to Arizona. Actually, the first game is in Phoenix. Neutral site. They'll play in the home of the Phoenix Suns. Then Fayetteville, then back to Tucson. And then a fourth year is possible with the off-campus game at a neutral site somewhere closer to Fayetteville. Pretty exciting to have a four-year deal with Arizona. Quality basketball. Major TV, I'm sure. See, softball's done. Baseball, it'll all be about the portal. We'll talk softball portal with Kyle Sutherland a little bit later in the show. Kevin Bohannon will be with us tomorrow, and we can talk about the portal and summer ball for the Razorbacks. Just saw where one of the summer league teams is welcoming Razorback pitcher Jackson Kirchner from Little Rock Christian Academy. Very important summer for him to just throw some innings and get a grip of the location, and hopefully he can be a major part of the Razorback rotation or bullpen next season. Also, track and field, the finals are set. Arkansas men are number one in the country, and they have the most athletes by far going to the national championship, so they're a big favorite to win the national championship. The women are, I think, sixth, not at nearly as many as the others. I think they had nine qualify for the national championships, but Arkansas men and women will be trying to win a national championship here soon. And that's it. That's a look at your Razor Hog update. We'll have Coach Z coming up here momentarily, talk a little basketball with him, obviously get his thoughts on the series with Arizona. And then you got the portal. I did see where Joe Tipton reported last night Coach Cal was in Mexico looking at several guys are on the team, USA under-18 team playing down there. And one of those guys is going to announce here in 8 days. He's broke it down. I think it's Baylor, Arkansas, Michigan, and one other team that he has got it down to his final four. And there is talk that he could reclassify for 2026. He is a shooting guard. Coach Z joins us now. What's up, Coach? How are you?
1: Hey, what's going on, Westmore? Joe Franklin, good to be on with y'all today.
0: You bet. We were just talking about the coach down in Mexico doing a little recruiting down there, but there's a 2027 shooting guard that could possibly reclassify for 2026. And I kind of feel like that's a need. They need another one or two, somebody to take some minutes, because you can't have Jordan Smith and Jeremiah Wilkinson playing 40 minutes. They got to have somebody else to help out in the backcourt.
1: Yeah, we had all those guards before, you know, and all of a sudden when you take obviously three ate up a ton of minutes in Malik and Darius, and then, you know, DJ here before last was second in the league in minutes. Last year he was a little bit less, but those are three guys that played a lot of minutes of guard. You got a lot to replace, but I do think that they see the opportunity to play some of those bigger guys will slide over and play some guard as well. Obviously, Billy is a versatile guy. You know, I was talking to Bruiser Flint the other day, and he's like, man, we just feel like Bruiser. I mean, with Billy, Coach Cal didn't really play a numbers game positions. He likes positionless basketball. We all do. We all say that. You know, Billy really could play all five positions on the floor. He's just it's just the biggest, strongest low post guys, the only ones he really has any problems with. But everybody else, he's fine guarding, and then they have to try to figure out how to guard him. He helps you so much with that versatility. But, yeah, those two, with Jeremiah and Jordan, they're going to play a lot of minutes. And the way Jeremiah shoots the basketball, he'll probably be 30 minutes a game. Jordan will probably be 35, 36 minutes a game. And then Abdu, you know, and one thing about Abdu Torre, it's a good-looking, athletic, versatile kid, too. And he plays very, very hard. You know, they're here now. They're here doing stuff. They're doing skill work. I haven't got to see him play any pickup yet. I love pickup. I haven't got to see him do any 5-on-5 in a team structure. They've not done any of that yet, but they're doing skill work, and you can see that their size. This is a very athletic team. And But, yeah, you know, I still think as I look at this team, and as Cal will be seeing his team every day now as they get into workouts, I could see us adding at least one more guy and probably two more guys before August. And now with the way that there's still a lot of kids in the portal, and now is it somebody's going to be a first-team All-SEC guy? Probably not. But there's still some people in that portal, still guys looking. I saw the other day where, Ole Miss picked up a guy just like 2 days ago. So it's there's still people, out there in the portal to get.
2: Coach, we talk so much about bigs and maybe still a need for bigs. We talk a lot about guards. But as far as wings, and I know, we're talking about positionless basketball and players being versatile, but wing players, how do you think this roster is set up right now?
1: That's a good question. I think that's probably the strength of this roster is those kind of interchangeable, versatile guys that can, talking about JJ, Abdu, Billy, those are three somewhat, in some way, similar guys. Each one of them is their own different player, but they all have some similarities based on playing super hard, being really athletic, playing with a toughness level. All three of those guys bring that. They're not the prototypical 6'4" shooting guard. They're really not that. They're not a 6'3", 6'4" Malik Thomas type of a shooting guard. They're not really that, but they're a little bit more versatile as well. So, the primary ball handlers as of right now are going to be obviously Jordan Smith and Jeremiah. And Jeremiah's a combo guy. And so those guys can handle the ball, and they're going to play a ton of minutes. Those other three are going to be interchangeable. And then, the bigs. And the bigs are, you got bigs. I was impressed looking at Cooper Bowser. He was a little bit bigger, a little more filled out than he looked on film to me. And he has a nice frame to him. So I think there's some guys out there that they still are interested in and still looking at and making sure guys can come in and help this team. That's why I feel like they're still going to add some players.
0: Got Matt Zimmerman with us on Out of Bounds. Coach, I know you got to sit down with some of these newcomers. What were your thoughts just talking with them?
1: Yeah, we did visit with five of them last week and all in one day, and very impressed. And I hope you guys get to talk to some of them as well, and because you're going to really like them. They've got a seriousness to them. They smile big. They've got great personalities. I was in different ways really impressed with all of them. Like, if we have time to run through it, like with Mika, a young man from Finland. He spent time in Arizona. He spent time in Kansas. He's played all over the globe, and he was like talking to this international guy that really is. He's so experienced for his young age. And I was like, does being in Fayetteville, is that it? He's like, no, I don't. I can be anywhere. I've lived all over, And he's been around the globe at a young age. And I love that about it. He is so talented. And he's really athletic. And, of course, JJ, man, I don't know if you saw the clips where he's talking about his family and he likes to be a special education teacher and how he wants to make an impact on youth and the example he wants to be. So mature, so great. And JJ, man, he's just like perfect talking to JJ Andrews. So proud to be here. Wants to be a great Razorback. I think, they're going to go to this 5 years, and he's probably, he may be quicker through here than I think. But he's a guy, he would be a great 3 or 4 or 5 year representative for the Razorbacks, and you can see that out of JJ. Jeremiah, a little more serious, older guy, experienced guy, very smart player, very smart person. And then Abdu, he was really good, and just talking about his background and being from Connecticut and an East Coast guy and bringing kind of an edge to Arkansas, but bringing a toughness to the Razorbacks in his own way. Those guys were awesome to visit with. I really enjoyed it. And now you got to be able to play, right? Talking is not playing. But those guys were really, really good to sit and visit with. Now, they've been on campus about 3 days, and so they were all eager, And I don't know how – fast forward to January, they're probably not willing to sit down and visit quite as long as that. But they were great.
2: Coach, as far as you mentioned that you haven't seen any pickup yet. Have they not played, or you just haven't had a chance to see them?
1: And, no, I don't think they've been playing. They've been doing skill workouts, you know. Okay. What they do is they come in, and there'll be one or two or three or four of them with the coach. Chen's been doing quite a bit of them. And, you know, Tyler's been out there working with some guys, Tyler Euless. And so they're doing skill work. When they first got here, that first week, they're in physicals. They're in the sickle cell testing. They're in all the heart testing. They're doing all these things. So until they get, that's 4 or 5 days to get them cleared. So that kind of ate up. Monday was Memorial Day, and that ate up most of the week getting through all those things. So they've all been, you know, cleared through now, and so the workouts can start. You have, as long as you, if people around the country follow the rules, you got 8 weeks to do summer practices, basically. And so unless you go on a foreign tour, and then you got those additional 10 days to practice. And so as they go through this, I would assume this is counting as week one because they're doing skill workouts, but they've not done any team stuff yet at all. They've not done anything yet. And I think then they're going to have some camps. There's going to be basketball camps going around. So they'll kind of disperse a little bit. And some of them used to be your camps were all in Fayetteville. Now the NCAA allows you can go to Little Rock, you can go to Searcy, you can go anywhere and do camps. So they'll disperse a little bit. So I think next week will probably be their first live, like real practice with everybody out on the court.
2: Are they able to do some of that on their own? Not being advised by coaching staff, but like if six of them wanted to get together and play 3-on-3, they can do that?
1: Absolutely. They can play one on, you know, every once in a while. I love that last summer. You walk in there sometimes, there'd be guys and they're playing a little 1-on-1. But, you know, the era of pickup has changed from when I coached. We were always, Nolan Richardson was a pickup guy. You would play pickup. And Mike Anderson was a pickup guy. And we've gotten away from it. You know, Coach Musk didn't really like pickup games. And so back in the Coach Richardson era, you couldn't practice them all summer. So pickup was more necessary. Now you can have practices. So a lot of them don't like to just let them go and let them play. I like pickup sometime where they can get extra hours in. The negative is they can pick up a bad habit. But hopefully, as a good coach, good coaching staff, you make sure those habits don't expand. And then also, you always have to worry about an injury, but you don't get any better unless you're pushing yourself. And I love to see, man, when you think back to Corliss and Scotty and those guys, when they got here, they had some, I was working camps, they had incredible summer games. Now, you couldn't practice them in the summer like you can now, but those pickup games were incredible. And yeah, there'd be a little trash being talked. There'd be sometimes games would get a little bit wild, but they really got after each other and talking about strong, aggressive competition. I love that.
0: Matt Zimmerman with us on Out of Bounds. Coach, you know, sometimes guys come in listed at 6'7", 6'8", or whatever, and they're really like 6'5". You got to see these guys. Are they legit, do you think, on their sizes?
1: Probably a couple of them aren't. But I think that, when I look at, like Cooper to me looked bigger, you know, than what I thought that he was going to be. Even like his frame, I'll tell you, he was bigger than I thought he was going to be. And I've met him when he came through here on a visit, Jordan Smith. But when I got to sit down with him and Wes, he's got this big, broad shoulders, kind of like Darius, but a little bit wider, a little bit like his back. He's got this big, strong back, and he's really muscular, strong legs. And he was bigger overall than I thought he was. And Jordan has been a great athlete. And those guys, when you look at him, Abdu, and JJ, these are athletic guys. And, you know, Mika, what is Mika? Is that 7 foot?
0: 6'11", 7 foot, something like that.
1: Yeah, he looked to me like he would probably be, you know, bare feet. You don't play bare feet. You got shoes on. But I believe the human body is your body without shoes on. I'm a believer in that. I would say with shoes off, he's probably 6'11", maybe 6'10 and a half with his shoes off. So, you know, he's pushing 7 foot when he puts the shoes on. I didn't measure him just by looking at him, though. But Cooper has got a good frame. He was a little bit thicker than I thought he was going to be. You know, Paolo is, you know, missed a lot of the January, February, March practices. He's still pretty skinny, but he's a legit 7-footer. He's a 7-foot guy, barefoot. And so there is some height, there is some size there. And, you know, they just have to kind of come together as a team now. And they've got to learn each other's games. They got to develop together. Hey, this time of year, June, July, August, it's important. And it's not March, but it's a very important time for a basketball team. There are some schools have an old school mentality, and they don't put as much emphasis in the summers. There are other schools out there that are working, that they bring their kids in too. And they're working their kids out, and they're practicing. So you got to keep up, and summer's critical.
2: This team is built to score, and we know that there are plenty of players that can score on this roster and like to have the ball in their hands. But from a defensive standpoint, who are some of those players that stand out that you feel like may be good defenders?
1: Some of the guys that are on this team that are good defenders?
2: The ones that maybe stand out to you.
1: Yeah, definitely Jordan. And, you know, Jordan's an excellent defender, and he just knows how to use angles. He knows how to slide. He knows how to use his chest, how to use his strength. JJ is going to be a tremendous defensive player. Billy Richmond, we already know what he is. Cooper, he's not like a low post banger from what I've seen, but he tries to block shots. He uses his length. He's got a good bounce to him. You're going to have to be good now. I mean, this is Furman's a good basketball program. This is a step up in class. And as of right now, when I look at it, he would be a very important key part of this team based on what we have. Cooper's going to have to be good. He needs to have a great summer of development. But, you know, Jeremiah, I saw him. You know, Darius didn't have a great offensive game at Georgia. And one of the reasons was, I mean, they had Blue Kane, they had Jeremiah Wilkinson, they had some guys that guarded out there pretty good. The Wilkins kid, and, you know, I think Jeremiah has been taught defense, and he's an Atlanta kid. He fights on defense. This team, I'm not trying to compare them to last year, but I do think that this team has a chance to be a little bit, got an edge to them. They got a little toughness. Now, they're young. They're young guys, so can they have that competitive fight in February and March? We'll see. But right now, these are good-looking, strong, big shoulders. These are good-looking guys.
0: Coach, I'm curious, what were your thoughts when you saw Elmer Jofich sign with UConn?
1: Well, Elmer's a really nice kid. I would have been shocked, but I'd heard a couple weeks ago that through the grapevine of college basketball that UConn was recruiting him and looking at him. Now, you never know. Are they trying to get a 12th, 13th, 14th, 15th man? You know, at Arkansas, we talk about this. We play eight. Some year, last year we played nine. This past season we played eight. And we had 15 on the team. And so every coach uses that number that they're not in their rotation differently. You know, Noah Richardson used those guys. Well, he's going to play about 11, but he's going to use 12 through 15 guys. That had to be an important part of practice drills, an important part of scrimmaging, and they had a role on the team. You know, Cal does his differently, and Elmer just never really got to do much here, you know, other than the Alabama game where he played. It was two overtimes. We had guys fouling out. He was not a factor in any real game, so we never really had an opportunity. He's huge, so I'm sure that maybe an overseas agent, you know, they deal with a lot of these players. They probably know people at UConn, and they were probably like, hey, we've got this guy, and he's been at Arkansas, and he spent a year practicing and trying to get better. And, oh, by the way, he's about 7 foot. I'd say Elmer's at least 6'11", bare feet. He is a big dude, and we talked about this last year. When he got here from Bosnia and Herzegovina, he weighed 286 pounds. I was there today when they weighed him. Dave Richardson on strength was either 286, Coach. Now that's a big, big guy. And so I'm sure a UConn fell in love with that size. I don't know if their thought is he's going to be number 11 through 15. We need him for practice. We need a big body. Or they may be in a bind. And they're like, this kid's huge. We're going to give him a chance. So he's got a ways to go. He doesn't have a real high skill level at all.
0: My last question: we know they may be adding somebody from the portal. How much is it? Does it hurt them that they're getting to campus later than everybody else?
1: As far as other schools getting their guys on, or just getting here later than our other players?
0: Yeah, getting there later. Like, you know, the deadline for the Europeans to pull out of the NBA draft is a week from tomorrow, I believe.
1: Yeah.
0: And so maybe waiting on one of those guys, or maybe waiting for somebody to get an extra year of eligibility. Yeah. And he finally happens from the NCAA, then they join everybody else later. Mm-hmm. Is that a huge setback?
1: Yeah, it's not a huge setback, no. I mean, it was great that Darius was here Memorial Day weekend last year, like you're supposed to be, but Darius would have had a phenomenal year if he rolled in here in August, you know? But he's such an incredible talent. But for the average kid coming in, I think the summer is very important. We're going to have practices all summer. You've got basketball camps. You've got togetherness. You've got times they do stuff. The University of Arkansas right now is very quiet. I mean, half of our streets are closed down for construction. You can't even drive down Maple Street. And so it's a quiet time, and that's when you bond with your teammates and you get your butt in that gym and you go to work and you get better. If you don't shoot free throws very well, then summer's where you make yourself a better free throw shooter. It's where you get stronger. It's where you work on your agility. You spend hours and hours shooting and honing your game. If you're not here doing that, you fall behind. You know what? Carter Knox had that great freshman year. I thought it was a very, very good freshman year. He was trying to get in the draft. He was doing all that. He wasn't getting the feedback. He's going to come back, remember. And then all those guys were here Memorial Day. He just came in a couple weeks later. But when he came back, he didn't look like he was quite as sharp as the Carter that we'd seen the previous year. And it seemed like he was taking most of the summer to kind of catch back up and get back right. And then in August, unless you go on a foreign tour in August, you know, they go home for two. They went home for about 3 weeks, 3 or 4 weeks, and they come back, and you know, it just never felt like he caught up completely. And then he didn't have the season that he'd had the year before. Was it because of the summer? Probably not. But I think that looking back on, he missed a little bit at the beginning of the summer, and it seemed like he was always trying to play catch up. So, yeah, Wes, definitely. You know, you'd like to have your perfect world. You got all 15 of your kids here Memorial Day weekend, and they all are here all summer working.
0: Are the other guys that are on scholarship that never got to play, are they there? Are they back?
1: That is a good question. And it is, yeah, some of them are. You know, those guys that didn't get out of that rotation last year were Jaden Carletz. Well, remember Jaden? He played in a couple games, especially year before last. Jaden's not with us anymore. And then you had Malik Thomas, best friend in the world. We've had him do a lot of media stuff. Amir Brown.
0: Yeah.
1: Amir's been here, you know, and then you had last year we had Aiden Kelly, whose dad played for coach at Memphis. As far as I know, Aiden's back. And then we had Elmer Jopich. He's gone. Kareem Rattel, he is gone. So there are definitely some of them that aren't back. They either went in the portal or they're just kind of the time was up for them here. So to answer your question, most of those guys are gone with the exception of Amir Brown and Aiden Kelly.
0: Okay. Coach, good stuff. Learned a lot. Thank you, man. It was good to catch up with
1: you. You're welcome. Yeah, I appreciate you guys having me on. I wish we were talking baseball and softball, but it is what it is, and baseball will bounce back and get back to what we like seeing, and it looks like softball's is on its way, so we'll keep the faith.
0: Coach, talk to you next week.
1: Okay, guys. Bye.
0: Matt Zimmerman on Out of Bounds. Coming up next, Kyle Sutherland will join us. Talk softball, look ahead for the Razorbacks.
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5: NFL trades and signings dominated the news yesterday. Headlined by the trade of last year's Defensive Player of the Year, Myles Garrett, to the Los Angeles Rams from the Cleveland Browns. In return, the Browns will get pass rusher Jared Verse, a two-time Pro Bowler, along with multiple draft picks, including next year's first-round pick from the Rams. The New England Patriots also finalized their trade for wide receiver A.J. Brown. The Eagles received two future picks for Brown, while the New York Giants announced the return of wide receiver Odell Beckham Jr. In other national sports, it's finals week. Game one of the NHL Finals is tonight between the Vegas Golden Knights and Carolina Hurricanes. Puck drops at 7 on ABC. And we know we'll have a new champion in the NBA as well after the San Antonio Spurs took care of the Oklahoma City Thunder this weekend in 7. They start their run for a 6th NBA championship as a franchise tomorrow night, where they'll face the New York Knicks looking for their first championship in 53 years. I'm Moose for the Buzz Radio Network.
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0: Welcome back. SEC doing well in the college baseball tournament. Seven teams, a record seven teams, make it to the Super Regionals. Close to having had a chance for 10. Kentucky lost to West Virginia yesterday. Florida lost to Troy. And A&M lost to USC. Still a good first weekend for the SEC. Oklahoma beating Georgia Tech really hurts. Knowing that if Arkansas would have taken care of business in that second game against Kansas and been in the driver's seat and got a great performance from Hunter Dietz, had a chance to win that regional and be hosting this weekend. That's a bummer. Joe, we need a Kyle. Over on the Middleton Heat and Air text line. Let's see here. Has Carter found another college team? Yeah, Carter Knox did. He signed with Louisville. That was part of that big class. Louisville had a big signing class, a big portal class. They went out and spent a lot of money, and Louisville's going to be a good team. I expect Carter. I was a big Carter Knox fan. I think he's going to have a good year for Louisville. Always liked him. 501 says, I think you see a little bit in football, but we're seeing it more in baseball in the era of NIL. Since there's not a ton of money going around for baseball, you end up with a lot of hungry guys going to mid-major D1 and playing with a chip on their shoulder to prove that somebody missed on them. I think the kids at Troy, UALR, Milwaukee, et cetera, are playing like they have something to prove. I agree with that. Little Rock's got a older, experienced team using the experience in Baton Rouge last season, then added some really key pieces, whether it was JUCO or Portal. We talked about Gage Haley from Mississippi State. Tag Andrews coming from Arkansas. Cade Smith was Arkansas, then Harding. I mean, those are three big pieces that they added from the portal. And they were able to retain their guys, keep them from going somewhere else. That was huge for Chris Curry and the staff. Let's bring in Kyle Sutherland. He joins us now. What's up, Kyle? How are you?
1: What's up, guys? Doing well. Just tracking this baseball portal constantly. How are you? How are y'all doing?
0: Yeah, baseball, softball portal. It's going to be big for both Arkansas teams.
1: Oh, yeah, no doubt. Yeah, tracking the softball hasn't picked up super hard. It's still about another week before it opens. But, yeah, it definitely Arkansas had its first entry as of the last hour. Ava Carter, of course, the Greene County Tech alumna, she announced, you know, was a backup center fielder. And I did hear that was coming. Heard of a few others as well. Of course, I'll let them announced, but yeah, there will be obviously, just like there is every year, some moving out and some coming in. And I think really to me, you know, obviously baseball last year was extremely important because they were coming off that deep World Series run, and it's crucial, as Dave said, they're going to hit it hard this time around. But to me, for softball, this is the most important portal cycle that they've had since it really came about. Last year they've got two big hits, literally and figuratively, in Dakota Kennedy and Tiana Bell, and that's all they really needed because they had so much production returning. Not the case this year. You've got a lot of outgoing seniors who have done a ton for you, so it's going to be extra crucial.
2: How many of those seniors, and how much do you expect this roster to turn over altogether?
1: Man, Joe, the thing is, so you've got eight, I think it's eight that are graduating that have exhausted their eligibility off the top of my head. And then also I did confirm to the university that Kennedy Miller, who has caught and played DH over the past 3 years, she is actually foregoing her senior season to pursue a master's degree. So she's just not going to play her senior year, go a different path. That's the only one that I have confirmed. But Talia Reno, the stud shortstop, I know she's got an extra year of availability or eligibility, but they don't – when I asked the university, they don't have really anything either way. They just said that it looks like she's still making her decision and hasn't announced anything yet. So on top of what you do lose, I mean, all the seniors that have exhausted their eligibility were key players. You look at Robin Heron, Carly Davison, Reagan Johnson, Kaylee Wyckoff, you just Dakota Kennedy, Tiana Bell, you just go down the line. So last year, they brought

0: there with Tori Edwards. Very extreme talent. I think she just needs a fresh start, and maybe somewhere like Arkansas could be the ticket for her to really get back what she's shown in the past.
1: We have Kyle Sutherland with us. Kyle, is there anyone on the team that was like a backup that you feel like is promising and could step into a starter role?
0: I think the first place you look at, Wes, is probably the outfield, just because you're losing. So, I mean, this year they had as experience with Kaylee Wyckoff, well, at least before Dakota Kennedy's injury, with Reagan Johnson, Dakota Kennedy, and Kaylee Wyckoff. I mean, you had as experienced and decorated as an outfield as anybody in the country. And so I think you look probably first at like a Ramsey Walker, came from a very prestigious school, Calvary Baptist in Shreveport, and we saw some good things out of hers, hit a few home runs. And the thing is, she just doesn't have a ton of experience. So maybe if she steps up, I know Courtney had talked about true freshman this year, Kamari Hall, before she went down with a season-ending ACL injury, and I guess it was in the fall, but she didn't play at all this year. Maybe if she gets it, you know, back like to where she was last year during the fall, maybe she could contribute. But I think that you've got maybe one or two. Kyler Del Duca is another one that got some time defensively when Dakota was hurt. So I think you've got some out there that can step up, but they're going to definitely, I would say, at minimum, have to get two outfielders out of the portal. That might be one where you look at three. And again, I don't have any intel on that. That's brand new right now, but that's just kind of putting the math together of what they will have next year. I would say at minimum two, you've got to get a better experience out of the portal.
2: So you mentioned outfielders there. Kind of go around the diamond of some of the positions that need to be replaced.
0: So catcher, I feel like, since Kennedy's not going to be back there, and Brindley Bain, I feel like you can probably keep at right field. And that's just, you know, because she did play pretty well, just regardless of where she was at. But you've also got a stud freshman in Ava Hodo coming in. So in Alabama, Ava and Katie King are two for 2026 that are coming in. They played for Orange Beach. That's probably the national powerhouse over the past 5 years, I would say. And in Alabama, you can play varsity from seventh grade on, not like ninth grade to 12th grade as it is in Arkansas. So they've got 5 years of varsity experience. So Katie King could maybe play some of the infield, like second base. Ava Hodo, I would imagine, if she plays as a freshman, it'll be behind the dish. First base, I feel like that's probably where you go portal, whether it's Tori Edwards or somebody else. I mean, you got Bree Ellis out of the portal. You've got Deanna Bell. So that's plenty of recruiting right there for them. Then second base, replacing Carly Davison, I would say that's where you look at maybe a Macy Deaver-Boaz coming in 2026. Now, she's coming off of a shoulder surgery, so has to knock off some rush there, but a massive bat. That's Carrie Deaver-Boaz's daughter that was the first coach ever that started the program. And then, of course, you've got Natalia Riho hopefully back at shortstop, and Ella McDowell, who's going to make a case for maybe the top third baseman in the nation, at least defensively next year. She did drop off a little bit with her bat, but can certainly hit for power, and she's definitely going to return as one of the better players in the country, at least at the hot corner next year.
1: Because of their trip to the College World Series and finally breaking through, how attractive is Arkansas when you compare them to national programs for some of these, you know, young women in the portal?
0: Well, I think first and foremost, Wes, I've heard a lot of, and obviously these parents of recruits and recruits, they play together, they play against each other, so they talk. And one of the things that I have heard a lot within just talking to parents and just athletes is talking about how they love the coaching. They love the program of Arkansas, but they love this coaching staff. Obviously, Courtney Dipol has really, I mean, not just her success, but she's gained a lot of positive publicity as just a genuine human being. But then you think about her assistant, Matt Michael, who's been with her all but her first year. I mean, Matt Michael has the resume to be a head coach just about anywhere. And then DJ Gasso, some would consider as maybe the best hitting coach in the country. I think you look at what he's done in 3 years at Arkansas, and probably some of those facts or some of those statistics would back up those claims from people. So I think that you just look at the coaching staff first and foremost and look at what they've built and how genuine a human being they are. They just have such a good reputation both on the field and off of it. And now it's been like, okay, well, when Courtney Dipol got here, this program, what, had back-to-back 1-23 conference finishes, and now that's all they needed to do. They've been to multiple super regionals. They've hosted multiple super regionals. Now they just needed to get to OKC. And that was the biggest question when I talked with you guys last week. There's not really, when they're at their best, there's not a lot of questions about this team, but can they shine on the big stage? I don't really look at the UCLA performance as judging them whether or not they can perform on the big stage. I look at the Nebraska game, and that just

0: not to make excuses, but I think that took a lot of wind out of their sails. So the fact that they were able to go in there and compete right off the bat and be right there on the verge of winning their first ever Women's College World Series game, I think it's just that much more attractive to recruits, whether it's high school or the portal.
1: You mentioned a couple of the freshmen coming in from Orange Beach. How was the freshman signing class? Was it a good one? Are there some really good players that are expected to play?
0: Yeah, I think that there will be, of course, Skylar Starrett from Sheridan, who is the all-time base stealer. I think she's got like over 200 in her career. Had a great career, four-year career for Sheridan there. She's one of them. As I said, Macy Deaver-Boaz, as good of a pedigree as she'll come from. And she can, like I said, she can play middle outfield or catch, but has a massive bat, really good hitter. But I would say probably, just because I would probably put Macy in this category if she wasn't coming off surgery. But Ava Hodo and Katie King, the Orange Beach teammates, that's probably, I think they've won like five or six state championships in a row, and I'm not exaggerating. It's either five or six. And like I said, those two have played for varsity and been heavy contributors for varsity since junior high. So if I had to guess, Katie and Ava would probably be the first two that maybe would get the most playing time, start with opening day. The other one's Mia Johnson. She's from Georgia. Georgia plays fall ball in high school. So we haven't really seen her since during football season. She batted like 450 or something. So maybe she can come in and get a look in the outfield as well. But off the top of my head, just as we sit here in early June, I would say Ava and Ava Hodo and Katie King have the best chance of playing at least early for softball next year.
2: Last two teams standing, Women's College World Series. Who do you like, Texas Tech?
0: Man, you know, so Jolie Mitchell is a good friend of mine that played for, you know, from Rosebud, played for Texas last year. We do some work together and stuff. So I know that people are going to kill me for saying this, but I love Mike White. I love their coach. I like a lot of their players. So I'm going to go with Texas. I think that they're so good. And Texas Tech has been too, obviously. But Texas is so good with their backs up against the wall, as we've seen. It's like when they play an elimination game, that's when they're at their best. So I'm going to go with them. Love Jerry Glasgow at Texas Tech. I know they've kind of become the villain this year, and he has embraced that role, as he has said on the record. But love Jerry Glasgow. Love the route he took to get to where he is now. But I'm going to probably go with the Longhorns. I think they take back-to-back.
1: Kyle, thanks, man. We appreciate it. Great update.
0: Yeah, absolutely, guys. Appreciate y'all.
1: It's Kyle Sutherland joining us on Out of Bounds. We'll take our final break of the second hour. We'll come back and wrap it up. 661-1037 if you'd like to join us. This is Out of Bounds.
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1: Welcome back to Out of Bounds. He's Joe Franklin. I'm Wes Moore. Thank you for being with us. Oops, didn't mean to do that. Just saw this tweet. This is awesome. So the Trojans are doing a press conference for all the media in town before they leave tomorrow afternoon for Troy. Coach Curry said last week at the regionals, I got up here to start the weekend. I said, no, we're not dangerous. We're lethal. Now he says, we're super lethal.
2: Like it.
1: Yeah, that's awesome. We'll try to have more on the Trojans throughout the week. First game, Friday, against Troy, 4 o'clock start. Still figuring out where we're going to have the game broadcast. Last check. Mike's in Fairfield Bay. What's up, Mike?
9: No Trojans.
1: Yes, sir.
9: No, I'm so proud of them. Dude, I really am. But my question is about this Mike Irwin thing that he said about Van Horn not getting the funds that he needs. I mean, arguably the most incredible coach we've ever had on the Hill. I mean, that's just a given. So, Wes, with your connections, Joe, with who you know, is what he's saying true? And if it is, this is not right, guys. He ought to be given whatever he wants. I would love to hear y'all's conversation about this and tell me that I'm wrong or right. I don't know it. I mean, I respect Mike. I really do. He's not ever done anything that's really been off the board for me. But I'm just curious what y'all think. Okay, guys, I'll hang up. Thanks.
1: Thanks, Mike. All right. Every coach at the University of Arkansas is pitching to Hunter Yurcheck. They need more money. Every single coach wants more revenue-sharing money. They want a bigger piece of the pie for their program. It's just like every business. You know, the marketing person is in there talking to the GM saying, hey, we need more money for marketing. Or we, whatever department, they always want more money. And that's the same for baseball. And it's even a tighter budget. You think about the rev sharing. Now with football, and we've talked about this in the past, football didn't get as much of the pie that other teams were getting, like in Ole Miss. Let's say at Ole Miss, they were dedicating more for football and probably a little less for basketball, and baseball would get a little bit. But the argument is your top program that has the potential to make the most money for your university wasn't getting as big of a piece of the pie as other SEC schools. So Hunter Yurcheck has changed it. And football is going to get more money. The hope is, and they better do it, produce results. Get wins. Create excitement. Generate more money for the university, for the football program, for the athletic department. And so, yes, I am sure that Coach Van Horn, Coach Dyfel, golf coach, tennis coach, every coach is going, I need more of that revenue sharing. If you want me to compete at the top of the SEC, track and field, I need more of the revenue sharing. And so when you don't get it, then you have to go out and create some NIL opportunities for your guys. so that you can entice some of these players. I know, and I've heard this, that Coach Van Horn would like more of that revenue sharing money. But I feel like the budget has been trimmed a little bit, and now football is getting a little bit more. And so that's where you go to the outside, try to raise some money, legitimate ways. But, you know, the clearinghouse then has to, you go through the clearinghouse and get that NIL deal approved. But that's what not only Coach Van Horn. I was told this by some of my friends, acquaintances down in Baton Rouge, that Jay Johnson's not happy at all with his revenue sharing money. And this what is LSU.
2: That's what happens when there's a losing season.
1: That's what happens when Lane Kiffin comes in and you got football and they're getting a bigger piece of the pie, at least at LSU, right? They didn't have to worry about basketball. Well, until now, and here comes Will Wade, and there's an emphasis on them. They want to start winning in basketball. So it's a battle, to answer your question, honestly. But every single coach is having to try to get in there and fight for as much revenue-sharing money as they can and then go outside, get some NIL money. I hope that answers your question. Coming up next, hour number three, we've got what's trending and then more time to take your calls. This is Out of Bounds.
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0: The reward to find the suspects in a Little Rock post office burglary has been increased to $1,000. Investigators say two women stole personal business checks and other mail from the Asher station on May 17th. If you have any information about where these women are, please call the Little Rock Police Department. And the FAA is investigating a small plane crash near Sheridan. Sheridan volunteer fire crews were called to the site Sunday afternoon. Sheridan Municipal Airport officials believe the plane lost power, causing it to crash along Highway 270. Two men were on board, but did not have any serious injuries. For the Buzz Radio Network, I'm Kara Case, Jessica Rockwell.
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5: It's going to be a partly cloudy Tuesday with just a slight chance of a shower in the middle of the day. Plus, as the cool front moves through, we'll see the winds getting a little breezy from the middle of the day through the afternoon. It'll be a northeast wind of 10 to 20 with a high of 86 today. Tonight, partly cloudy and cooler with a low of 62. For the Buzz Radio Network, I'm meteorologist Pat Walker.
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9: This is the Pigskin Preacher, bringing you the word. 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

0: NBA Finals start tomorrow, but tonight we have the Stanley Cup Finals. Vegas, Carolina.
1: Been looking forward to this. Actually was looking around for it last night and then realized, oh, it doesn't start tonight. It's Tuesday. Got to wait another day, another night.
0: We'll start with the Carolina Hurricanes head coach.
2: First off, it's everything's different because of all the distractions. And all of a sudden, everybody that you ever thought you knew was coming out of the woodwork, and everybody's your friend now and trying to get to the game. And there's a million things that are it's all different. So you got to handle that. So that's a big thing, the distractions. But at the end of the day, both teams are going to play their game. That doesn't change. When the puck drops, it's okay. We've gone through the pre-scout. We know what they're doing. They know what we're doing. And now it's just who's going to do it better. And you have to block everything else out and just realize it's the game. So we played the same as the first game of the season. The stakes weren't the same, but there's nothing else you can do. So I think it's comforting to know that it doesn't take more. You know what I mean? We don't have to be suddenly something you're not. Just go play and trust that's what got us here. That's what's going to, hopefully get us over the hump. But that's really what we're trying to, push on the guys.
0: I quickly glanced at our board. I thought it said John Travolta on Vegas. And I said, oh, John Travolta's a big Vegas fan.
1: That's funny.
0: John Tortorella, their head coach.
3: Starting on the road, I don't care what building we play in. I think the most important part of playoff hockey is trying to get better as the series goes on. I think that, and it doesn't matter what building you're playing in. This isn't way back in the day when there was situations in buildings that there might have been a little bit of intimidation or whatever. It's just not that way in our game anymore. So I don't put too much stock into any building we're playing in. From a coaching point of view, I'm just looking, when we break down the tape after game one, what do we need to be better at and try to get better at things? And as the series goes on, I think that's the most important point.
0: That could be a little bulletin board material for the Carolina fans. No arena is intimidating. Step it up a little bit, Carolina fans.
1: I don't think he's even worried about the fans there. He's just talking about the team being ready to go no matter where they're playing.
0: Surely there's home ice advantage somewhere. These fans are rowdy. Now, I have seen a lot of the Vegas highlights. Seems like they have a really good crowd.
1: They both do. Carolina, for sure, has one of the better crowds and fan environments throughout NHL. But they're all pretty rowdy, though.
0: Now to Major League Baseball, Brewers, Giants.
4: Line drive down the right field line. That is going to be a fair ball into the corner. One run's in. Two runs are in. Ground ball right side. Third base hit. Two runs will score.
0: Brewers beat the Giants 16-2. Saw over the weekend. Maybe it was last weekend. But it's here recently. It was a pretty harsh story on Tony Vitello and his struggles as a rookie manager, jumping from college baseball to the major leagues and questioning some of his decisions. And looks like the honeymoon is already over for Tony Vitello.
1: They expected that there would be some struggles, but at the same time, the success that he's had, they expect to come in and win. And that's kind of where you'll see some of that back and forth. But I mean, the way that they signed him and what they signed him to, they have to give him some time. That's the only way it's going to work.
0: It was a rookie they called up, top prospect. And he played a little bit, like right when he was called up. And now he's not playing every day. They were like, what are we doing? Why would you call him up and sit him on the bench? If he needs to be developed, send him back to AAA and let him play. Vitello's got him, play him. Anyway, I thought that was kind of harsh this early, already jumping on Tony Vitello. We'll move on to the Tigers and the Rays.
4: That ball's cranked high in the air, left center field. Dylan Dingler demolishes this baseball. It is 4-0. That is way out of here.
5: 1-1 to Dingler. Does he have more in store? Right center and out of here. Dylan Dingler's second home run in as many at-bats.
0: Ring-a-ding-a-dingler. Tigers beat the Rays 10-9. Rangers, Cardinals.
6: 3-2. Swing and a jam shot of the middle base hit. Jansen scores. Lopez was on the move. He takes a turnaround third but stops. Jock Peterson delivers with an RBI, knocking the Rangers lead 2-0.
0: That was it for the Rangers. Left some guys late in the game. Could have gotten a bigger lead, some insurance runs, but they held on to win 2-1. Now we go to the Rockies and Angels.
7: And this ball's tagged to right center field. How much did he get? Did he get enough? You bet he did. Home run number 4 for Jake McCarthy. This ball crushed deep left field. Take a good look. You won't see it for long. 3-run home run, Hunter Goodman. And the Rockies are back on top.
0: Rockies beat the Angels last night 9-8. Another over for the Rockies. I didn't bet it last night. There for a while. I mean, it was hitting 4 out of 5 over on the Rockies. Then they went through a little, it was like 50-50, you know, and the line was adjusted. Went from the typical 9.5, was going up to 10.5, and I stayed away from it. And every time now I see a over, I'm like, dang, should have jumped on it. But I don't pay attention when it's under, so maybe it's still hitting under some. Mariners, Mets, they went extra innings. No, 3-2, your final. Mariners over the Mets in 10. Go to the big trade yesterday. We talked about it. Miles Garrett going to the Rams. So one of the NFL analysts tweeting out, the Rams now have 2 closers. Matthew Stafford, he's your closer on offense. You need a closer on defense. Miles Garrett is one of those type of guys. Team driving, trying to win the game late, gets a key sack, game over. Feels like every team needs 2 closers, one on offense, one on defense, and now they have that for the Rams. Here's Pat McAfee.
8: Miles Garrett has been traded to the Los Angeles Rams.
9: Oh, wow. Not just smoke.
10: What?
8: Holy.
10: Oh, my gosh. Jared Verse.
8: Wow. Just a couple years into his career, as he was an emerging superstar for the Los Angeles Rams, he will go to the Cleveland Browns. Los Angeles Rams, Les and McVay are not scared to make plays. I mean, this has been something that they've been a part of. They traded, obviously, for Matthew Stafford. They get him in here. They brought in Odell Beckham Jr. They bring in Devontae Adams. They're not scared to bring in stars and try to go ahead and win something and sell the appeal of Los Angeles. Verse was a young stud for that Los Angeles Rams team, and now they bring in the man who has the most sacks ever recorded in one NFL season. I love the move for the Rams. Obviously, the Browns have had to say publicly a couple of different times, we're not trading them.
11: Mm-hmm.
8: Now they have traded them, and it's June 1st, 2026.
1: Yeah, so that was instant reaction as they learned the news. Adam Schefter had just been on 20 minutes prior, and they asked specifically about Miles Garrett. Now, Adam Schefter may have been sitting on it at the time, but his answer was, Browns say that they're not willing to trade him. They're going to do everything they can to keep him. And then after that broke, then there's their reaction. They got Adam Schefter back on just to kind of break it all down. But also they got Peter Schrager on, which Peter Schrager is in the know with Rams and goings on there, because he was in the know about Ty Simpson and their interests. And so Peter Schrager said that they've had conversations for a couple of weeks now, and June 1st was the date they targeted because now it works better for both sides.
0: Here's Ian Rappaport.
12: Los Angeles Rams were the team. They were the team. They were persistent. They reached out to the Cleveland Browns wanting to trade for Myles Garrett around the time when the Browns adjusted Myles Garrett's contract to move some bonuses up a little bit. The Browns said, no, he is not available. The Rams tried again after the draft and said, we want him. Here's more. Here's more. They said, no, he is not available. Okay, well, then they said, what if we included Jared Verse? Well, that was someone the Cleveland Browns have had eyes on for a long time. When Jared Verse was suddenly in the deal, the picks got moved around a little bit. It got to a point where the two teams said, you know what? This could actually happen. They're expected to agree in totality later today. Right now, they are finalizing this deal, this absolute stunner. Myles Garrett expected to be a member of the Los Angeles Rams, the one and only team to pursue him. Persistence pays off for less need for Sean McVay and company. Just an unbelievable day. Unbelievable.
1: Now, as far as trades, it's a big deal. It's a blockbuster trade, but that Luka trade opened eyes across all leagues that anybody can be traded at any time. And so when you see trades like this, they're not as surprising anymore.
0: Appreciate that, Joe. Glad you brought that up. Here's Adam Schefter on A.J. Brown.
12: A.J. Brown is being traded. It's going to be for a 2028 first-round pick. It's also going to be for a 2027 fifth-round pick. The Patriots have two fifth-round picks. It'll be for the better of those two particular picks at this point in time. It is now official. A.J. Brown is reuniting with Mike Vrabel in New England. The two have worked together before. They are going to work together again now. That trade is just coming down as we speak. A.J. Brown to the New England Patriots. My understanding is the two sides had not had any contact in recent weeks. There were conversations that occurred in March and April and an understanding that they would pick this up again after June 1st. And that's exactly what they wound up doing today, exchanging phone calls and coming to the agreement that will send a 2028-1 to the Philadelphia Eagles for A.J. Brown, a 2027 fifth-round pick back to the Eagles as well. So the Eagles get two first-round picks. Now, here's the other interesting twist to all this, of course. At one point in time, the Los Angeles Rams were sniffing around an A.J. Brown trade, and they decided ultimately that they would be better off spreading their resources elsewhere, trading for Trent McDuffie, and now trading for Myles Garrett.
0: Rams, man, they're not messing around.
1: Oh, they're always trying to make moves. Rams, Eagles, it seems like those are the two teams that they'll do anything at any cost. And they have two of the better GMs across NFL, along with Snyder there for Seahawks. And we see that those are three teams that have won Super Bowls recently. Now, A.J. Brown has already been in front of the media as a New England Patriot. And he said, I was just talking to my mom and saying, I'm still in awe. Walking up the hill with the uniform, I was like, man, this is real. I caught myself at one point in practice. I wasn't paying attention because I was like, dang, just trying to take it all in as much as I can. He said that he's excited for the opportunity, and he didn't really want to get into details as far as Eagles. He said, none of that matters. What's done is done. I'm here moving forward.
0: Yeah, he's already worked out, went through OTA today. I saw a quote. He said, I know this isn't heaven, but it sure is close. Somebody, he did. He put out a picture on Instagram last night. It was him as a little kid in a Patriots uniform.
1: Oh, wow.
0: Yeah. He said, I guess it was always meant to be.
1: Yeah.
0: I think he wears number 13.
1: Well, he has always been number 11.
0: 11. He was wearing 12. In the uniform. It was like one digit off, I noticed. But pretty cool. Obviously.
1: Yeah, and then back to a familiar relationship with Mike Vrabel. And Diana Russini told us long ago that this would happen. So her reporting was spot on.
0: Yeah, I wonder, I wonder if it's one of those they pretty much agreed on everything in March, April, whenever, and they were like, all right, we'll call you on June 1st, and we'll finish this off. You going to be there in the office?
1: Yeah, behind the scenes, stuff like that happens. But officially, they say that they hadn't talked in weeks and waited for this moment to make everything happen.
0: I got a timer on my phone set for June 1st at 8:30. I'll call you. We'll get this done. Finish up in the WNBA. This is Caitlin Clark, her interaction with the Fever's head coach, Stephanie White.
11: Two people being competitive. two people that really want to win. And, you know, I think a lot of those things happen all the time. And I know there's a camera on me, and that's how it's going to be. But there's a lot of people out there in the media or on TV that they think they know a lot of things, and they're just blatantly wrong about a lot of things. And I ride for Steph. I ride for these girls. Steph has my back more than anybody. So, you know, nobody in that locker room, in our locker room, or Steph or our coaching staff thought twice about it. It's just another example of what everybody, all of you, want to blow up and make something that is just lost and not in reality.
13: I mean, how would you describe your relationship with Steph?
11: It's great. Like, there's nobody, like, when I got hurt at the Connecticut game last year, like, I bawled in Steph's arms. Like, that's somebody I will ride for the rest of my life. Like, those are the moments that people behind, you know, people don't see that. People that just sit on their phones all day, they don't see those moments.
1: So she was answering questions behind a video that surfaced during a blowout loss where she had one of the her worst performances, scored, I think, 6 points, had a terrible game shooting, and the coach is in the huddle, and she's going through, you know, some plays, and she's also telling everybody we need to defend. This is why we're in the situation we're in right now, because we need to play some defense. We need to defend well. Maybe we can get back into this game. And then you saw Caitlin Clark's kind of reaction where they were going back and forth, and maybe she's telling her, I am playing defense, or I'm trying, or they're calling me for fouls that I'm not committing. And then she kind of stormed away from the huddle. And so that's where she's being asked about it. Coach is being asked about it. Teammates, everybody's being asked what happened in that situation.
0: Trey Schaap tweeted out a picture. Got to give him credit. There is no doubt in Baton Rouge at Doe's Eat Place who they're cheering for. And it's a picture, and there's some LSU Tigers stuff, but then there's a Little Rock Trojans jersey hanging in the locker at Doe's Eat Place in Baton Rouge last night.
1: Nice.
0: Yeah, I mean, the respect that the program and Chris Curry got after last year's performance in Baton Rouge is still happening. I was talking to Coach Curry last night, and he told me, I asked, I was like, have you heard from anybody down in Baton Rouge after winning? Because he said, he's flooded with text messages and congratulation notes. And he's like, yep, Jay Johnson. He's like, they stay in touch. They've created a friendship. But he had already texted and congratulating him. In fact, he texted him Sunday morning and said something to the effect, it's your turn. Now's the time. And Coach Curry just thought that was really cool that he would reach out to him on the day of the big game. But yeah, you think about it, Little Rock pushing the eventual national champions, giving them their last loss of the regular season, and pushing them to a final game in the regional finals. That opened a lot of eyes, and I saw over the weekend, like Matt Moscona, Matt Musso. A lot of the Baton Rouge media, Scott Schneider, who cover LSU baseball, they were retweeting the videos and pictures of Little Rock winning the regional. And it just kind of a tip of the cap to a team that pushed LSU so far and come back the next year and get it done in the Hattiesburg regional. I thought that was pretty cool. All right, we got to take a break. When we come back, we have an open segment. Haven't had many of those today. If you want to join us, 661-1037. We can talk about the Arkansas-Arizona matchup in basketball for the next 3-4 years. Little Rock Trojans. Also, NBA Finals start tomorrow night. Got to check on that and some of the odds. We'll hit that and the Middleton Heaton Air text line. Stick around. This is Out of Bounds.

0: still on the sidelines? Then it's time you suit up and get in the game. Download Arkansas's favorite sports wagering app, Bet Saracen, today.
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2: NFL trades and signings dominated the news yesterday, headlined by the trade of last year's Defensive Player of the Year, Myles Garrett, to the Los Angeles Rams from the Cleveland Browns. In return, the Browns will get pass rusher Jared Verse, a two-time Pro Bowler, along with multiple draft picks, including next year's first-round pick from the Rams. The New England Patriots also finalized their trade for wide receiver A.J. Brown. The Eagles received two future picks for Brown, while the New York Giants announced the return of wide receiver Odell Beckham Jr. In other national sports, it's finals week. Game one of the NHL Finals is tonight between the Vegas Golden Knights and Carolina Hurricanes. Puck drops at 7 on ABC. And we know we'll have a new champion in the NBA as well after the San Antonio Spurs took care of the Oklahoma City Thunder this weekend in 7. They start their run for a 6th NBA championship as a franchise tomorrow night, where they'll face the New York Knicks looking for their first championship in 53 years. I'm Moose for the Buzz Radio Network.
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1: Now it's a good time to jump in here if you'd like to join Out of Bounds, 661-1037. Got a couple of things on the Middleton Heat and Air text line. We'll get onto that real quick. In fact, let's go straight to the Middleton Heat and Air text line. 501 says, the chest thumping by the Trojans make me hope they get the daylights beat out of them in the next round. Are you talking about the Troy Trojans or the Little Rock Trojans? I only watched the eighth and ninth inning on Sunday. I did watch on Friday. Missed Saturday. I don't think they, I know, we all know Coach Curry. He's a Dave Van Horn disciple. They don't do a lot of, I think you must be talking about Troy, right? But I watched some of the Troy game last night. And yes, they get excited, but here's the thing. No matter who you're talking about, Troy and Little Rock both just did something this weekend that's never been done in school history. So if they're chest thumping and celebrating, cut them a little break. They won a regional for the first time as underdogs. No one was picking Little Rock or Troy to win their regional. So it's okay to celebrate a little bit. You know, we never talked about it yesterday. Joe, did you see the Georgia baseball player get kicked out of the game after hitting a home run?
2: No. What did he do to get kicked out?
1: All right, here's where it gets interesting. So he hits a home run, mammoth shot. It was one of those, gone. You know it's gone. He looks at it, flips the bat, turns towards the first base line, and is celebrating, chest thumping, doing whatever. Well, that's where the opposing team was sitting, that dugout. Normally, that's the Georgia dugout. But in this game, because of regionals, sometimes the home team or home stadium is the visiting team. And so they were over on the other side. Umpire says he was taunting the opposing team, ejecting him out of the game.
2: Was there really a reason to eject him? Even if he was openly taunting them, like, there should be some kind of warning or something before just going extreme and ejecting him. But also, is he directing it towards the dugout, or is he directing it towards the fans that are behind the dugout?
1: There you go. Here's the caveat. The Georgia parent section is on top of the dugout where it normally is, because Georgia's normally sitting in that dugout. Well, the Georgia parents and Georgia fans were above the dugout, including his mom and dad. A reporter for D1 Baseball was sitting there one row behind his mom and dad and took a picture, and you can see him looking up into the stands, not into the dugout. I thought that was a little ticky-tacky. There are teams that go above way too far, and he was celebrating, and you can make the argument, but when you find out that the fit, and that's part of the problem with these regionals, and you have a home team that is in the visiting dugout, but their home fans aren't sitting where they're above their dugout. That's what they should have done, is move his parents in front of their dugout. So when he rounds third, then he can celebrate and look up at his parents. But in a case like this, all the Georgia fans, his parents section is above the dugout. I bet Pryor, he is a big baseball guy. Let's get his two cents. What's up, Pryor?
3: Hey, Wes, how are y'all doing today?
1: It's good.
2: Good.
3: You know, my problem with Trey Jones there from Georgia, act like he's done it before. I mean, he's a great ball player. I don't know. And it's not like it was a late-inning home run. It was fourth, fifth inning. And he got that carried away with it. And then I love Wes Johnson to death. He was 2 years behind me at Sylvan Hills. I've known him all my life. His dad was one of my Legion coaches. But for him to go out there and say that it was all about his parents and that he wants his players to express their emotions, I think that turned a lot of people off. That's just my two cents. I'm more old school about it. You know, just like the Arizona State player that got tossed for the bat flip. I don't know if you saw that or not.
1: Yeah.
3: And you remember his name now, the left fielder that's so good.
1: Yeah.
3: Anyway, you know, some of the celebrations, at the end of the game, I get if it's late inning, I get it. Let it all out. But in the middle of the game, yeah, maybe not so much. And then earlier, your guy that messaged you and said, you know, all the tests, something by the Trojans, that have also been talking about the USC Trojans because they did quite a bit themselves.
1: Oh, I forgot about that. Three Trojans. So, yeah, we need some clarification.
3: Three Trojans in the finals, you know, in the Super. So,
1: yeah,
3: that's a little unusual. But anyway, proud of ULR, proud of Chris Curry, what he's getting done there. Man, I just can't believe they're actually going to a Super. I did have a couple of former teammates that live in Mississippi that went down to Hattiesburg Sunday night to watch it. Wish I could have been there, but what the emotions that all of us have as former players and alumni, it's just overwhelming right now. So, beyond proud of what those guys are getting done. So,
1: They showed some of the Trojan fans in the stands, I was scanning, looking for you. I had a feeling you were there.
3: If we had not, I've already made plans to be in Dallas Friday night, and if we had not had those plans, we would have gone down. And then we talked about leaving Arlington and driving straight over to Hattiesburg, and things just didn't work out for us to do it. And I've already started exploring going to Troy, so...
1: If you go to Troy, you got to call us Friday.
3: I'll do it.
1: All right.
3: Hey, y'all have a great rest of the day.
1: You too. Thanks for the call, Pryor.
3: Thanks.
1: Just have to agree to disagree with Pryor. I thought it was a key moment in the game. Georgia was losing, I believe, at that time. It was a tight game. It's the regional final. You get the big blow to give Georgia the lead. Celebrate. Have fun. And I didn't think he went... and it's a fine line. I'll give you that. Going too far and celebrating in excess. But that's an interpretation rule from that home plate umpire. In a game like that, you got to give a little bit more grace. You got to give them a little bit more.
2: Baseball has it's lightened up a bit and is embracing some of these celebrations more. But... I mean, this is how you appeal to younger generation.
1: Mm-hmm.
2: They're all about these celebrations. So if the game is going to continue and grow and reach out to younger generations, you got to embrace that part of it too.
1: Skipper says, Wes, tell me this is BS. Let me click on the picture. Yes, it's BS. Skipper, come on. This is from social media, the stupid inside Razorback something account. Breaking news that Arkansas is parting with Van Horn. He's going to a longtime rival of Arkansas's, while the front office has already selected a new face to lead the team. Yes, this account is so freaking bad, and it happens once a month. We get somebody that asks us if... There was that, they did a post that Nolan had died. They did a post that Chuck Barrett had died. They did a post that Bobby Petrino and his wife had twins. It's ridiculous. It's ridiculous. It is BS, Skipper. Block and report that account to social media. And so it's misleading. It's not even misleading. It's just straight out a lie. Let's go to Rodney. He's in Fayetteville. Rodney, welcome to Out of Bounds.
0: Hey, guys. I've got a rumor check, I guess I can call it. And maybe y'all know. I've been hearing that there's a guy by the name of Jeff Long that is working side by side Hunter Yurichuk. Have y'all heard that?
1: No. That would be a nightmare for some Razorback fans.
0: Well, I really have been hearing the rumor, and that when he went over there to the SEC selection committee, that Jeff Long was by Hunter Yurichuk.
1: I'm sorry, guys.
0: That's how I feel about our athletic director. I apologize.
1: All right.
0: To you guys.
1: That's all right. You're not.
0: But
1: in
0: you're the... taking the tennis. You're taking the tennis away. You did different things. You know how I feel.
1: Yeah.
0: But I just didn't know if you guys maybe had heard, and that's what I was wondering. And kind of if you would, keep your ears to the grind for me and let me know if you heard that. I'd appreciate it.
1: All right, Rodney. Thanks, man. Appreciate it. 253 says, there are multiple SEC coaches that make double DVH's salary.
2: Yeah, they won championships.
1: Yeah. Well, I can Google it. I would say this. Anytime I hear about salary DVH, it's salary for his assistants that he's fighting for. Now, maybe.

0: double Dave Van Horn. So, yes, multiple. Tim Corbin, 2.4 at Vanderbilt. Now, that is not publicly listed, but it is estimated to be an annual salary of 2.4.
1: Was he there when they won their championship?
0: Yes, he's been there forever.
1: There you go.
0: Jim Schlossnagel from Texas.
1: Yes.
0: He's making 2.6. Now, the first 2 years of his deal, he only made $1 million. It was backloaded on the final 3 years. So to even out, I think they were paying a buyout or in another coach. And so the first 2 years were only $1 million.
1: And to get him to make a move also, yes. You have to pony up.
0: Now here's, you know, some guys that are where Van Horn should be in the range. Kevin O'Sullivan. Now Sullivan's won national championships at Florida. He's at 1.8. Mike Bianco at Ole Miss, 1.6. He's won a national championship.
1: Yeah, all these coaches have won.
0: Butch Thompson at Auburn has not. He is now making 1.5. Rob Vaughn, who has just been extended at Alabama, 1.5. And then Dave Van Horn at 1.4. I think Dave should be right there with above Butch Thompson and Rob Vaughn and right there with Bianco and O'Sullivan with their tenure. Of course, they have national championships. Dave Van Horn doesn't. So I would say he should get a $200,000 raise. But how about the deal that Arkansas is getting? Dave Van Horn is the ninth, at least according to this, the ninth highest paid coach in the SEC in baseball. How do y'all know there wasn't a previous warning? I don't think. Also, lethal, super lethal, is inappropriate language for anybody. Remember, lethal means deadly. Come on, dude. Take a break. It's just like saying the Trojan War. Yes, war is serious stuff and people die. But it's okay to say the Trojan War. We're talking about baseball here. He's talking about baseball. They're super lethal. They're offensive attack, pitching. Drop it. Don't bring that. Be better. He did more than just the first baseline. He did it all the way around and did some chirping at the second baseman of the other team. I get it. Some of y'all don't like it. He was having fun celebrating. I didn't have a problem with it. I didn't think he went above and crossed that line. 501 says, I'm a UALR alumni. I bought my Little Rock baseball t-shirt today, and I'm already on the list for season tickets for next year. Go Trojans.
1: Nice.
0: That's what we're talking about there. That's what they need. They need a commitment for season tickets. Soon they're going to be asking for commitments to help build the new stadium. You know, we need to get Frank Cuervo on tomorrow. I just thought about that. I wonder how this run helps financially. You know, we know in college football when you make the playoff, you make your conference more money and that divvies it up. And I'm guessing it's the same way in basketball. You know, when SEC teams make a deep run, Final Four, win a national championship, SEC collects bigger amounts of money and that's more to send out. So I'm guessing they're making money for the OVC that they will get, or will the other OVC teams get that? Because they're moving conferences in 30 days. Okay, we definitely got to get Frank Cuervo on. Now I'm intrigued. Skipper wrote back, says he reported the article. Thank you. I'm curious why Hunter isn't sued them and got the money. Because you probably couldn't find them and they probably got nothing to sue for. It's just some... I'm not going there. And Skipper was talking about the fake Dave Van Horn news he saw on social media. Back to the Georgia game, says the guy from the 901. The video I saw, it looked like the ump at first base was the one with the problem and went to the head umpire who got the old boy thrown out. I didn't notice that. I thought it was the home plate umpire. You could be right. I'm not arguing with you. Todd's in Little Rock. Hey, Todd.
2: Hey, Wes. Well, I'm going to give this perspective from some people that don't like people. I've been on the ball field. These guys were warned after their tournament last week about all this taunting. It got out of hand,

0: And what he did, he should have been thrown out.
1: You think he went above?
0: Because
1: he went too far?
0: You're taunting the other team.
1: How do you know he was taunting the other team and not celebrating and looking at his parents?
0: The handprints and looking at the dugout and then doing that little gesture like, you don't belong on my field with me.
1: I know.
0: I've seen it firsthand, Wes.
1: Yeah,
0: I mean,
1: how do you know he wasn't looking at his parents? There's no way of knowing if he was looking in the dugout or up two rows to his parents.
0: That's about the stupidest comment, because the way he was looking, he should have never turned and did that.
1: I would tell you.
0: He was thrown out by the first base umpire.
1: It was the first base umpire.
0: But, you know, there should be no taunting. I mean, just like the kid that threw the bat up in the air because he struck out. They threw him out. But it's this baseball taunting and pitchers running their mouth, it's got out of hand. I mean, I can see it. I've seen it.
1: Todd, I respect your opinion. I do. I respect your opinion, and I know there's another side to it. I appreciate your call. I would say, take a look, and I think it was D1 Baseball. Aaron, I'll think of it in a second. Anyway, he tweeted out a picture. He was sitting behind the player's mom and dad, and he took a picture, and it shows him looking up, almost looking into the camera. But it was because his mom and dad was sitting the row in front of him. And he said, I have more pictures, but his dad stood up and was blocking my view of the rest of the pictures. But there is this one picture, and you can clearly see him looking up. Umpire, Todd, are assuming he's looking in the dugout and taunting. All I'm saying is presenting another side. Could he have been looking up two rows above the dugout at his parents? Could he? Yeah. And this picture clearly showed it. Now, could he have looked down at the dugout five frames later and been taunting the dugout? Sure. I'll give you that.
2: That sounds like a commercial from NCAA tournament. UCLA's Lauren Betts, who's now a WNBA player, that her and her sister, they were pointing into the crowd, and there are two guys saying, oh, she pointed at me. They pointed at me. And then their mom is right behind the two guys. And they look up and they're like, oh, no, they're pointing to their mom.
1: It's like a yelling from the dugout at the home plate umpire, but saying, we weren't yelling at you. We were yelling at our catcher.
2: Yeah, let's see if that goes over. No. Never happens like that.
1: Oh, that's good discussion. We got to take a break. When we come back, we'll wrap this thing up. Appreciate all the feedback. Stick around. It's Out of Bounds.
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0: Miles.
1: Back at it, Out of Bounds. Wes Moore, Joe Franklin, wrapping up our Tuesday. It's been a fun day. I appreciate all the discussion about the Georgia player. A lot of good comments. For the comments, though, that act like you've been there before, I got to think that's the first time he's ever hit a home run, go-ahead home run in the regionals to send you to the super regionals in front of, 6,000 people like that, an intense ball game. It's different from a regular season home run. Yes, I know he's hit a whole lot of home runs this year. That was the biggest home run he's hit all year. So I'm willing to give him a little break for celebrating. Little bit different situation there. Somebody asked what they thought what would happen if he did that playing for Dave Van Horn. Well, that's part of what they instill there from day one. You don't do that kind of stuff. That's the way when you play at Arkansas. That's part of the expectations. That's the way you act. It's not that way everywhere. Doesn't mean Arkansas is doing it right or wrong, or other programs are doing it right or wrong. That's just the way they do it at Arkansas. Although, Cahill Aloy stood around and watched that massive drive he hit the other day. Well, I guess about a month ago. He stood there and the home plate umpire had to tell him to get moving. Let's go. Move along. But when you hit one like that, I think it's okay to admire it a little bit.
2: Once again, baseball players deserve to be able to celebrate.
1: Yeah, somebody said, and they agreed. It's a great topic. I got people calling in that are against it. We've had people riding in on the Middleton Heat and Air text line. They liked it. They didn't see a problem with it. You celebrate in the NFL, you celebrate in others. Why not? Why can't you celebrate a little bit in college baseball?
2: Well, it seems to be a double standard, though. If you're at the plate, you're not allowed to celebrate in the same way you can on the mound. You see pitchers with these massive celebrations, and they're looking right at the player they just struck out or whatever the case may be. But then as a hitter, if you hit a shot, you're not supposed to show up the pitcher.
1: Somebody made the point, it's okay to celebrate if it's okay for me to hit him the next time he's at the plate.
2: Okay, a batter, is he going to take a bat to the mound?
1: In game justice right there. Double R's here. What's coming up next on Drive Time Sports? You don't have to put your headphones on. You can hear me, can't you?
3: Yeah. Again, busy day. Busy day. We got a lot going on. GreatBiddyHogSports.com. Courtney Mims, Fox 16 Sports Director. Kevin McPherson, they're known as Hoop Scoop. Nolan Souza.
1: Oh.
3: 6 o'clock. Nolan Souza, 6 o'clock. I'm glad I found out about Dave Van Horn getting fired, though.
1: Isn't that crazy?
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0: important to find the suspects in a Little Rock post office burglary has been increased to $1,000. Investigators say two women stole personal business checks and other mail from the Asher station on May 17th. If you have any information about where these women are, please call the Little Rock Police Department. And the FAA is investigating a small plane crash near Sheridan. Sheridan volunteer fire crews were called to the site Sunday afternoon. Sheridan Municipal Airport officials believe the plane lost power, causing it to crash along Highway 270. Two men were on board, but did not have any serious injuries. For the Buzz Radio Network, I'm Kara Case, Jessica Rockwell.
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3: It's going to be a partly cloudy Tuesday with just a slight chance of a shower in the middle of the day. Plus, as the cool front moves through, we'll see the winds getting a little breezy from the middle of the day through the afternoon. It'll be a northeast wind of 10 to 20 with a high of 86 today. Tonight, partly cloudy and cooler with a low of 62. For the Buzz Radio Network, I'm meteorologist Pat Walker.
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0: Good afternoon. Welcome to Drive Time Sports and the Buzz Radio Network. Rick Schaefer standing by in Northwest Arkansas. I'm Randy Rainwater from the Capital City. Good afternoon, Mr. Rick Schaefer.
1: Well, good afternoon, Randy Rainwater. First of all, I need to come on and clarify something. Trey Schaap called me and said he had some friends of his that asked that, you mean Rick Schaefer didn't know that Little Rock had won is going to the Super Regional? If you remember yesterday on the show, we came on and I didn't. And I just have to tell our listeners, after Arkansas lost, I'm very happy for Little Rock. And I know Chris Curry, not as well as you do, but I know him and I'm happy for him. But after Arkansas lost to Kansas, I just shut it off for the day and never really looked at anything beyond that until you said that. And so I think it's absolutely wonderful. And I shared with David Basil this morning that, you know, Little Rock could be the Coastal Carolina. A four seed that went all the way and won the national championship. That could happen. So very happy to him, but please clarify that it was totally out of ignorance. I don't pay attention to sports 24 hours a day. I know our listeners do, and I know since Little Rock's in Little Rock, I should have known that they were in a super regional. So I apologize to anybody that thought I wasn't paying attention, because I wasn't. I'm sorry.
0: Well, we're moving on to the second phase. How about that? You can be all on the bandwagon, Rick, on this this next phase. This.
1: Oh, super. Why? Are we doing Drive Time from Troy?
0: There's a good chance. We're working
1: really?
0: On it. Yes, working about, on it.
1: How about that?
0: There is their first game, Little Rock's first game, will be Friday. And it will be at 4 p.m. Central Time, 5 p.m. Eastern Time, broadcast on ESPNU. Now, we had, I'm guessing, upwards to at least 12. Trey, if you're listening, you may know the exact number. I'm guessing at least a dozen games we had this season on our sister station, 106.7.
1: Oh, for Little Rock?
0: Little Rock Baseball.
1: Okay.
0: And I know there was regional coverage of that. So from Hattiesburg.
1: Play-by-play?
0: Play-by-play. So I am going to assume
1: wow
0: that this will continue for the Super Regional. I don't have that in stone. It's not written in my hand, if you will. But
1: yeah? Will they put it on the buzz?
0: I don't know. That's another question I can answer. I don't know in this case. Of course, that would be another situation where, as we found last Friday, we didn't have a program, Drive Time Sports,
1: yeah,
0: for Arkansas baseball. So I don't know what the thinking is there.
1: And they obviously have people that did the radio.
0: That is correct.
1: Okay, so that you can't step in and do that because you don't want to push somebody out the window after they've come this far.
0: Oh, no, I would. No, not if someone's done at least a dozen games or more. I don't.
1: So,
0: not unless it's an emergency.
1: So if you're talking about doing Drive Time Sports, here we are talking about business on the air. If you did Drive Time Sports from there on Friday, how could we do it while the game's going on live? You couldn't do it at the stadium if the game's on live, could you?
0: No.
1: Yeah. Okay.
0: Well, no, I could if I wasn't on the stadium grounds.
1: Oh, okay.
0: Let's say, for instance, I've done this
1: before. You could be in the parking lot?
0: Well, I've done this before, but this was in Fayetteville. Where you could go across the street. That's where you picked up your credentials.
1: Yeah.
0: That was in the indoor track and field facility. And I've done the show from there.
1: But I remember that.
0: But
1: yeah.
0: I'm not on the actual premise itself where the games are being conducted. So, no, I doubt they would let me sit in an open press box. Not open press box, but let's say they have a third booth they can make available. I don't think they'd make it available for me to begin with. So if we were just doing the show from there on Friday, then it'd have to be maybe where there's a bar, sports bar close by, something like that. I don't know. Let's see here. Okay. Ron from Pine Bluff says, by way of our Middleton heat and air, welcome back, my friends, to the show that never ends. I didn't know that we had been gone.
1: Well, I was gone last week, but the show was on, and you were on, and You know, with these days, with Facebook, you've still got it, and they've got the archive. The show does never end, I guess. People can listen any time of day, can't they?
0: Yeah, pretty much.
1: Yeah.
0: My understanding is it's in a podcast version, but regardless how you receive it. But, yeah, my understanding is there's a lot of different ways you can listen to this program. This from Mayor Boyd. By way of Rooster Poot, he says, yeah, from our Middleton Eden area, Rick apologized. Where's my Kleenex? I thought you'd say, where's my Charmin?
1: Why would you need a Kleenex for that? Listen, I've been wrong a whole lot of times in my life, and I don't mind apologizing for it.
0: We have all said things, or maybe didn't know things especially,
1: yeah,
0: that we should have been, well, could have been aware of. But instead, we weren't. But
1: well,
0: I have been watching baseball. I've been watching sports, for that matter. I mean, I'm falling asleep watching so much. But there's been so much on. Last night was a great night to follow up the final four regions that needed to get settled before they could move on to super regionals. And, I mean, Troy just beat the snot out of Florida.
1: They did. You're right. 10-2. And really, it was never a game. After three innings, it was 2-0, but Florida only had one hit. Then it was 2-1, and then Troy just started scoring and scoring and scoring. Yeah, give them credit. So, but that didn't mean they'll do the same thing to Little Rock. So we'll see what happens.
0: Oh, no.
1: But you think about it, and I know that when you get to this stage, anybody can beat anybody. We just need to say that up front. Anybody can beat anybody. But I'm guessing Little Rock would rather go to Troy than Florida. That doesn't mean they couldn't have beaten Florida. And that doesn't mean they will beat Troy. But if you're looking at a matchup, you'd rather have a team that was a 3 seed somewhere than a 1 seed playing at home. So this is a really good deal for them. By the way, when you're looking at the pairings, as is going to happen when you have so many teams from one league in there, the SEC has two matchups where it's SEC against the SEC.
0: That is correct.
1: And you hate that, but that means at least two of them are going to Omaha.
0: Well, Cal Poly takes on West Virginia.
1: Hey, West Virginia, Kentucky fought back and tied that game.
0: It was a good game to watch.
1: Yeah, 5-1 West Virginia. I thought, well, that game's over. Kentucky tied it, and West Virginia won in 10 innings.
0: Yep. Cal Poly, West Virginia, Little Rock, Troy. Now, as you're looking at the bracket, if you want to fast forward to what this is going to look like in
1: Omaha,
0: this is how it will actually lay out. These are the, I guess you could call it, pods in which you will be playing in. Little Rock and Troy, that is now, again, Friday, 4 o'clock. Saturday is 2 o'clock. These are all best of three. North Carolina plays Southern California and Ole Miss and Auburn. That's on the left side of the bracket. If you're looking at the bracket right now, that would be the left side of the bracket. The right side of the bracket, Oklahoma, Kansas. Now, you're talking about some crazy things that happen in that particular region. And why I said that is because with Georgia Tech losing as they did to Oklahoma, then, I mean, it opened up just like it did in the Hattiesburg when Southern Miss or Florida got knocked out. Those were the two number one seeds on that side. Same thing with Georgia Tech going out. Arkansas beats Kansas. What are they doing?
1: They'd be hosting.
0: Yeah, exactly.
1: Yeah. Mm-hmm.
0: How crazy. St. John's in Alabama. Surprising St. John's to this point, but maybe not. Texas and Oregon, and then Mississippi State and Georgia. That are the four SEC teams, the two matchups facing conference foes in that, conference members. Ole Miss, Auburn, and Mississippi State, Georgia. You're right. The SEC is still going to be represented by possibly one, two, three, four. There's four possibilities. I'll get it right in a minute. Of having four SEC teams in the tournament in the College World Series, and they're all on the same side. It would be all on the same side.
1: No, Auburn and Ole Miss are on the other side. Yeah.
0: Three of the four. Mm-hmm. I'm sorry.
1: Yeah. Yeah. But that's the way it works.
0: Yep. Yeah, when you get 12, it's hard to space them out to where, I'd rather meet here than I would in the first round in the regionals. At least you still got a chance, but anyway. Let's see what else is going on here, Rick, that I've got in my little pile of goodies. Well, let's see. Let's do this first. Well, the mayor sent me a smiling picture of the bear with the Charmin tissues. And then this is the question. How long have you been with the Arkansas Razorback Nation? 10 years, 20 years, 30 years, 50 plus years.
1: And who's he asking that?
0: It's a AI photo, I guess. It's just asking in generic. I mean, I guess if I'd seen wherever this was originally posted, I could have responded to it there. But nevertheless, it says, how long have you been with the Arkansas Razorback Nation?
1: Well, if we became Razorback fans at an early age, does that count?
0: Have to be. I don't think this is donation only.
1: Well, the Razorback Nation is not donation.
0: It's a foundation.
1: Yeah, that's foundation. Yeah, no. Well, it'd be 60 years for me, probably. You know, I remember games from the 60s, certainly. And when Bobby Crockett died the other day, you know, I fully remember. I fully remember that 65 Texas game where they just kept, it was Brittenham to Crockett, down to the 1 yard line. Brittenham scored. I remember that game vividly, details of it. I remember how Arkansas got ahead 20-0, and I remember how they got behind 24-20 before they went and scored. So that's a long time ago. I can remember listening on the radio when Arkansas beat Texas at Austin in 64, and I can remember watching the Cotton Bowl. I don't remember as many details from that. You know, the younger you go back, that it's don't remember as many details. Now, I know them now because I've read about them and talked to people who played in it. But if he's asking me, it goes back a long way. How about you, Randy? When did you first become a Razorback fan?
0: I am guessing. I mean, as you were talking, I was kind of going through that same time frame as you were talking. Yeah, I would say easily 64, maybe, would have been that I would have enough memories that it wasn't just, again, if you didn't hear radio, if you didn't listen to radio, there were so few televised games that the way you can remember 64 is the national championship. And there were some great victories, obviously, along the way, even before and after 64. But that's probably where I would think I first came onto the scene. So what would that make that?
1: Well, that's 62 years.
0: 62 years, yeah.
1: Yeah, right. And I can remember, again, vaguely, watching Arkansas and Duke play in the Cotton Bowl, which would have been January 1st of 61. I don't remember a lot about that game. I know they lost 7-6, and Allworth had a punt return for a touchdown, and they missed the extra point. But I can remember watching it, you know, because back then, and that's probably the first year that I started watching football on TV. I was a little kid, but back then, January 1st, there were four bowl games, and that was a big, big, big, big deal. You had to watch every one of them. And it was hard because sometimes the Sugar Bowl and the Cotton Bowl were on at the same time. Sugar Bowl was a day game then. And then after that came the Rose Bowl and the Orange Bowl. So, and I guess even going back to that era, they were all day games. And the Orange Bowl, Sugar Bowl, and Cotton Bowl were all on at the same time on different networks. And then the Rose Bowl came on after that. So I can remember that's the first Razorback game I can remember watching. I saw my first one in person in 1968. Arkansas playing at Texas. I saw that game, and I saw the SMU game at Little Rock. I lived in Oklahoma, but I went to both games. So when was your first Razorback game you went to?
0: Hey, I shared this. It was Arkansas-Baylor in Fayetteville, sitting on a wooden plank that was back then considered to be the north end zone. I'm talking about grass with a post driven in the ground with a 2x12 hammered into it, and that was your seat. And I remember it was up and down. We got off there at Alma, and I just thought Winslow was the coolest town there had ever I'd ever traveled through because of all of its history. But I couldn't have been 10, 11, somewhere in that range. That make me, what, 11 years old?
1: 11. So you're talking about 61, 62, somewhere in that range?
0: Yeah. Now, if we attended others besides that game, I don't remember, but I do remember because that was my first. And I thought with those green and gold uniforms of Baylor, gold helmets, pretty cool. I mean, that was the first time outside of high school that I've been to that type of event, that type of venue, particularly that many people there. You know, high school football, you might find, 500 to 1,000, maybe 1,500 on a good night. But that's pretty cool, that day in Fayetteville. All right, there you go. See the Winslow Squirrels.
1: That was a long answer to a short question. He was asking us, maybe he's asking our audience how long they've been members. You know, we've talked to people. I think Razorback Bob maybe go back before us. We've had people on our show.
0: I don't think Bob's older than us, though, is he?
1: I don't know. We've talked to people that have saw games in the 50s. That generation's starting to not be around as much anymore. I think about somebody told me that during last football season, of the 1954 Little Pigs, Razorback Little Pigs, there was only either one or two still alive. So, that was a magical year for Arkansas, 1954, and, today's generation.
0: Now, I don't remember 54, I promise you.
1: Well, me either. I've certainly read about it and met many of the guys that played on that team, although several of them are deceased now. So, when one died not long ago, I think that's what somebody told me. There's either just one or two players left from that team still alive. And then you think of, Bobby Crockett passing away. The 64 team, those numbers are thinning. And Terry Don Phillips dying shortly before that. Now, he went on 64. He played in 66 through 68. His brother Lloyd's been passed away several years ago. So that's the way it's... It does happen that way. It's the next generation. And the sad thing is that the current generation never got to enjoy the success that we got to enjoy.
0: Mm-hmm.
1: The reason Arkansas football became such a big, big, big, big deal was in the 1960s, they won a lot. They won one Post Bowl version of the national championship. That season forced the voters to change the way they did the voting and waited till after the bowls. And but you think about Arkansas was one play away from possibly winning the national championship in 1962. That was a fumble in the Texas end zone, which you could debate whether it was a fumble or not. If it wasn't, it was a touchdown, and Arkansas was ahead 10-0 late in the game. And then 64, obviously they won 65 against LSU. John Brittenham hurts his shoulder in the first half. If Arkansas beats LSU, they win the national championship because the number one team lost, Michigan State. Then you can go to 69. So there's where if they beat Texas in the last game. So that's four opportunities to win the national championship in that decade. And only Texas and Alabama, and I think it was by two wins, had more wins than Arkansas that decade. So pretty remarkable. And so people that grew up in that decade got to enjoy things that, you know, today's fans don't get to enjoy. And then even the 70s, you know, 71, Joe Ferguson against Texas, but the Hogs that year were Liberty Bowl. But then in 75, they won the league, won the Cotton Bowl, Lou Holtz's first 3 years, Orange Bowl, Fiesta Bowl, Sugar Bowl. They won a bunch of games. I think that's still the record for most wins in a three-year period. The 80s had some great moments. Ken Hatfield came in and I think won 10 three times in 6 years. And, you know, the thing is, after Houston Nutt, there haven't been as many good years. You know, today, this morning, David came and said, David Basil said, you know, there's some chatter about out there. Well, I guess we'll just have to bring it up when we come back.
0: All right, we will step away for a moment.
1: We'll talk about the chatter out there. How's that?
0: The chatter. Rick Schaefer, I'm Randy Rainwater. Up next, Courtney Mims, Fox 16. Drive Time Sports will continue in just one moment.
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0: 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Rick Schaefer. I'm Randy Rainwater. Let's check in with my man, Neil Atkinson, by way of Bet Saracen. Neil, is it the calm before the storm? NBA Finals begin tomorrow night. That's New York, San Antonio. And we found out today, the Times, Little Rock will be taking on Troy. That's right, in the Troy Regional, 4 o'clock Central Time on Friday. So kind of feel like it's the calm before the storm, is it not?
15: Well, maybe a little bit. It's actually this kind of year, time of year is a little bit harder because of all the multiple sports that
0: that's true.
15: But you got baseball, you got hockey, you got NBA, you got WNBA, getting ready for the World Cup. You got golf, you got NASCAR, MMA. So it's a lot of, you know, I'm not going to say lower profile events, but it's just everybody's interest is spread across the plate. Instead of everybody being on football or everybody being on basketball like we are in the fall. But, hey, it's fun. And, look, I'm looking at these numbers for the regionals and to win the College World Series. And Arkansas Little Rock is not the favorite to win the regional. We don't have game one lines out yet. Those will be closer. But Troy is only minus 225 favorite to win that regional. That means you can get Arkansas, Little Rock, I just call them Little Rock, at plus 145 to do the regional. And, you know, a lot of the games, Little Rock was getting 4-1s in the regular regionals instead of the super regional. So some people really cashed in on that. Of course, we had a lot of volume on that too. And to win the College World Series, they are the biggest dog along with St. John's. They are plus 25,000. I would not put the farm on it, but heck, no harm in putting a dollar or two on it in case magic does happen.
0: Yeah, absolutely.
15: In case magic does happen. So we got them covered, and of course, I know you're going to do some double R, so we'll cover them as well as we can do the Arkansas Razorbacks. So we want to support them and get their names up on the board. They truly deserve it for what they've accomplished in the postseason and making the postseason in their college tournament.
0: Absolutely. Where do we find this good stuff, Neil?
15: We find it on BetSaracen.com on the web or on the phone. You go to that app store, type in BetSaracen, download that app, hit that registration button. Once you complete all that paperwork, make that deposit, check out that promo tab. We've got profit boosts for both the a profit boost for any sport three-team parlay. And tomorrow night, got to opt in, three-point palooza. Make a $30 money line bet on the game tomorrow night. Every 3 points that's scored in that game, you'll get $3 back in bonus bets, maximum of $30. Easy one. You're going to be watching it. You're going to be betting it anyway. You should do it on Bet Saracen. Good luck, everybody, and we'll talk to you tomorrow.
0: All right, that's Neil Atkinson by way of Bet Saracen. Let's check in with the newlywed, better known as Courtney Mims. What's going on, Courtney?
16: Well, I'm good, but did I just hear Neil say that if you put a couple bucks on a Little Rock to win the College World Series, that's some crazy odds right there. You'd win a lot of money.
0: I think 25,000 to 1 is pretty good odds.
17: Wow!
16: Yeah. Woo!
0: I mean, I'm thinking about telling Carrie, why don't you just burn $10? I don't care, just burn $10. What the heck? If you end up striking, woo, what a payday.
16: Well, I'll tell you this. I've been at practice with the Trojans all morning. I've been with this team all day long. I just got back to the office, maybe around 3:30 or so, hanging out with the team. And I'll say this. Yeah, is it very hard to win it all? Absolutely. Does it take a lot of luck? Yes. But this team has the confidence to go out there and do it. They are not afraid of anybody to take on any opponent. It doesn't matter if you're Arkansas, LSU, Florida, Troy, St. John's, whoever you are. I mean, they are not afraid. And that kind of attitude, that kind of confidence, hey, it just might get you to the College World Series. It just may get you to Omaha. And who knows how the cookie will crumble there, but I'm going to throw a couple bucks on it after today and hearing what these guys have to say. I'm going to throw a couple bucks on it. Why not?
0: There you go. I like that attitude. All right, you had so many things that were basically going head-to-head this past weekend. You talked about going to Oklahoma City for the Women's College World Series. You talked about possibly going to Hattiesburg. What did you eventually do last weekend, Courtney?
16: I sat on my couch and watched all three, only because I couldn't decide, guys. I couldn't decide. I didn't want to go to OKC and then something happened in Lawrence or something happened in Hattiesburg, and then I chose to go to OKC. So I sat on my couch and I watched all three. Now, I will say, we've got one thing to one thing to go to this weekend. So thank you, Little Rock, for continuing our baseball coverage, because we will be going to Troy. We will be going to the Super Regional. But I watched all three on my couch this past weekend. Like many Arkansas fans, like many Little Rock fans, maybe. I know a lot of them travel with the team to Hattiesburg, so I can't say many, I guess. A lot of them went there. But I watched from my couch. I supported all the teams from my couch. I know they couldn't hear me cheering, but I was. So there you go. That's where I spent this weekend.
1: Well, here's a good question. Do they have hotels in Troy?
0: They better, because I understand.
1: So if the media,
0: Montgomery's about the closest to.
1: How far is Montgomery from there?
0: I'm not sure. I'm gonna look it up right now.
1: Yeah, I mean, I'm just
16: yeah,
1: really.
16: I am curious.
1: Yeah, you know, because
16: there is hotels. There are hotels. I promise you. We got a hotel in Troy. There's a brand new one. I can't. It's a Hampton Inn. I think they just built it. I think it's a year
1: just
16: or two
1: for you,
16: old.
1: Huh?
16: Wow. But it's a. Yeah, you look at that. We're gonna have some nice digs in Troy this weekend for the Super Regionals. But there are hotels now. They are going fast. I warn people out there that if you want to go to this Super Regional, book your hotel today, because we almost didn't get this room.
1: Wow.
16: This was one of the last rooms available. So again, book your hotels if you want to go follow the Trojans. And I mean, Chris Curry, head coach over there at Little Rock, we were with him this afternoon. He welcomes all fans. He knows that they're the last team standing in Arkansas. He has respect for every other program. But he said, we welcome all fans. If you're an Arkansas fan, he's welcomed the fans for LSU. They've got Little Rock jersey up in Baton Rouge. Did you guys see that? That's crazy.
1: Wow. Yeah. Well, I guess the reason I asked that question is because to host a regional or super regional, you have to have some things in place. And obviously, Arkansas played at a facility that shouldn't have been used for a regional. As far as locker rooms, many of the other amenities that you're supposed to have, press box, Lawrence was not a good place to play. And that is not taking anything away from Kansas. They were a very good team. They deserved to win. But now they're going to host a super regional, I guess, with Oklahoma, and Oklahoma's going to go and find the same thing, that they're playing in a ballpark that should not meet specifications. But I do know Lawrence has some hotels, and they're close enough, obviously, to Kansas City. And I didn't know that about Troy, because it's got to be, I'm guessing Troy is smaller than Lawrence is it not?
0: I would think
16: so. It's a very... very small town. You are not wrong about that, Rick. I mean, we were getting restaurant recommendations, and I believe we were told there's not much there.
1: Do they have a Chick-fil-A?
16: yeah, there's a, here's the text. There is a cookout in Troy, and it's great. Not a many other food recommendations besides fast food spots. Stretch of road from Montgomery to Troy is very boring, but you guys will have fun. That was from my expert on all things Troy.
1: Well, anyway, the games are what you go for. So that's, you know, if they have any place that has food, that's fine. And go to the games and enjoy those.
16: And the ballpark seems pretty cool there. I mean, I'm excited to see what the ballpark looks like. I know that's kind of silly to say, but it's kind of fun, at least when you go to new places. And I know there are a bunch of Hog fans talking, like you said, Rick, about Lawrence and going there. But I think the fans who did go did get to enjoy themselves there and enjoy the atmosphere. And I know there were some issues with fans and, you know, fans of both teams in Kansas. And Kansas fans got a little chippy. I get that. But I think it was cool to get to experience somewhere new for a lot of these fans. And I think that's what's exciting about this Super Regional, is that Troy has a unique ballpark. We were talking about it today. And I think it does hold. I think the official seating is 2,500, but it can hold up to, like, they had a record-breaking crowd one time against Alabama, and it was 4,000. This year. Okay, thank you. Thank you. It was this year, 4,000 were in that ballpark for that game. So it does get pretty packed out there in Troy. So I think it'll be a fun environment, fun atmosphere. And with the signs saying that it might be a little bit more packed out than they were expecting because of the hotels. It sounds like fans are really traveling from all over to come support this super regional and cheer on the Trojans, whichever team that may be for them.
0: By the way, Courtney, it's Riddle Pace Field, RIDDLE-PACE Field. You're right, 2,500 is their normal capacity, but they got almost 5,000 in there for the game with Alabama, or over 4,000.

0: a pretty good shot to hit it out and right.
1: It also sounds like they put some money into their program. They've got that big of an HD screen. That's great. Good for them.
0: Pro Grass Artificial Turf, the mound and the track and the foul territory still made of dirt. Makes Rick happy there.
1: But it's an artificial turf infield.
0: Yep. Artificial turf infield.
1: Better get ready.
0: Little Rock, they're familiar with that, though. That's similar to what they play on. Outfield, now this will be all turf all the way to the outfield as well, but Little Rock plays on a basic grass surface. Turf surface that extends out to almost the outfield grass. So I am still, Courtney, trying to get ideas on what's the best way to get to dear old Montgomery. I'm sorry, to Troy.
1: Well, get in your car and drive. How hard is that? You have GPS, Randy? I think you can find it.
0: Courtney, you are not allowed to laugh at Rick's jokes.
1: What a joke?
2: How hard is it?
0: We got to take a break while Rick decides whether he wants to walk or drive to Troy. Drive Time Sports will continue.
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0: 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David, never mind. David couldn't hold. Let's check on Big Keith. Never mind. He couldn't hold. Mercy.
1: Goodness.
0: Mercy. Okay, this is from our Middleton Heat and Air. Randy, from Little Rock, Interstate 40, East 55 South to 269, over to 22, hut, to the old 78 to 65 South. Whew. Boy, I'm busy. South, right, I didn't even finish. I'm still taking lefts and rights.
1: Well, that's all you need. It's like looking at a map.
0: Oh, I've already looked at the map.
2: Did this guy map quest it? This guy's map questing it for you right now.
1: That's right. Exactly. You know, there are some things that we don't... I'm going to confess here again to you younger people. I don't use GPS.
2: So what?
1: But no, I don't.
2: What?
1: But what I'll do is before I go somewhere, if I don't know where I'm going...
0: You still carry a map with you?
1: No. I'll go on the computer and hit driving directions, and I'll get it. And once I have that, I may have to write it down if it's a long drive, but that's how I get places, and I don't get lost. So when you just said MapQuest, I thought, yeah, I get that. I've used that.
2: You printed out the instructions? I know, Courtney.
1: Yeah, Courtney, GPS to you is, that's like eating breakfast. I mean, you're going to use GPS. My wife uses GPS. I just don't use it. I found some pretty strange places, but without it.
2: I've used MapQuest. I've printed out the directions off of MapQuest before, okay?
1: Yeah.
2: I remember doing that when I was a kid. So when you were a kid, you couldn't drive. No, but my dad made me. I was so bad at directions, guys. My dad would make me MapQuest it, print them out, and then have to read them out when we would go on road trips. So that way, I made sure that if he took a wrong turn, it was my fault. So,
0: okay. Thank you again to this gentleman from our Milton Heat and Air, because I got to the old 78 to 65 South, 85 South, exit 9, right to 231 South, right in Detroit, do it every other week. He says he's a trucker.
1: Oh, he does. He does it every other week. Well, see, there you go. And how long does it take him? That's the question. How long does it take?
0: It's showing on one of my apps, showing about 7.5 hours.
1: Ooh,
0: now, Courtney, we need to share some information here, because we're trying to put together a package where I can be down there as well. So I may need to share some information with you.
2: Oh, yeah. No, we can. We can share information. We can set up the trip. Listen, Randy, we might have an extra spot in our car here for you.
0: Woo!
2: You know, we might be able to take you down, okay? I might be able to offer you a little chauffeur action, you know, but I need you to print out those instructions from the listeners, okay? And I need you to do it.
0: I'll take a picture of this and send it to you. That way you'll have the right, left, right, left, right, left, okay?
2: Make sure it's correct, you know. Make sure it's all the correct ones.
0: Yeah.
2: We don't take a wrong turn and end up somewhere we don't want to be, okay?
0: Well, I'm a great backseat driver, if I do ride with you, I'll just have the GPS working for us, as I'm sure you'll have your GPS working for you. Let's talk to Toby. Yeah. Toby, good afternoon. Welcome to Drive Time Sports.
3: Hey, guys. How's everybody doing today?
0: Man, doing great. How about you, Toby?
3: Hey, I'm doing great. Hadn't talked to you guys in a while, but just got a couple of questions. First question, of course, who you picking for the NBA championship?
0: I'm going San Antonio. I know they're young.
1: Yeah.
0: But, boy, they looked mighty good against Oklahoma City. I mean, they had some nights where they didn't look so good, but I think that's my choice.
1: I agree.
3: Well, okay.
2: Yeah, Spurs all the way.
3: I kind of like the Knicks, though. I think they're going to surprise. I really do. And my final question is, with all of the transferring in and out of our basketball team, who we got left on the hill that we can say that's going to be there for the opening?
1: Well, there's 10 guys.
3: Basketball.
1: There's 10 guys. You know, there's only three back from last year. Once Billy Richmond said he's coming back, there's two from the transfer portal, and there's five freshmen. So that's 10 guys.
3: Wow.
1: I don't know if Cal will take – what do you think, Courtney? You think he's going to still try and sign anybody else?
4: Yeah, I think he will. I don't think he's done here. They need a center. They need a five. Come on. I know Cal knows that as well. They need a big man. So I think they're looking internationally for that. It seems like over there, there's a lot of buzz that they're looking at some of the big men internationally. Don't have a name for you just yet. Probably we'll have some more clarity on that as the week goes on, because they're kind of seeing what sticks, throwing stuff out there, seeing what sticks. You know, are you interested? You know, is there a path for you to come over and play for them? So they're looking over there maybe for an international big man. And then there's all the rumor that they could add another guard, right? They could get Davion Thompson, right, to reclass maybe. He's a player in the 2027 class, very, very incredible talent, number 22 overall player in that class, and they're trying to get him to maybe reclass. Coach Cal in Mexico to watch him play in the FIBA Under-18 America. So he's playing over there right now. So we'll see what happens. But I think he might get it. I mean, Arkansas seems to be one of the top four schools for this guy. He's set to announce his commitment next week, next Wednesday. And Arkansas right now looks to be the leader in that. So
0: very
3: wow.
0: Good. My understanding is if whoever signs Davion Thompson, he is going to reclassify the 2026, and Courtney, he sounds like a pure shooter to me.
4: Oh, yeah. I mean, you're talking about a guy, Randy, that is on a tear. If you keep up with the Nike EYBL circuit,
0: mm-hmm.
4: Or the circuit, you would know that this guy has been on a tear. He's I mean, really, just one of those guys that people can't stop talking about. He averages like 22 points a game, 4.5 rebounds, 4 assists per contest. So I think from 3-point range, he's over 50%.
0: 52%.
4: Those are his stats.
1: Oh, well, let's
4: sorry, Randy,
1: here,
4: I'm
1: though.
4: Going off my dome here. I'm going off my dome.
0: you're doing great.
4: Thank you.
1: In this age of you want older players, this guy's going to be the youngest of the young if he reclassifies, right? Any concern about that? What's he going to be, 17 years old?
4: I think he is going to be 17 years old. Maybe he just turns 18, but he will be the youngest guy, absolutely, on the roster. But I can tell you this, I mean, Coach Cal, that's his bread and butter. I feel like he works better with younger guys, you know? That's what he likes to recruit. He turns them into young men. He builds them. If there's any guys that come in with bad character, he gets that sorted out, you know, no questions asked. It's quick. You want to play for him if you are a young talent, because that's your quickest path to getting to the NBA is playing for Coach Cal. So I don't think there's a real big issue there. I would like to see maybe him sign an older guy, maybe internationally, that guy, that big man I'm talking about. Hopefully maybe he's a little bit older, but I don't know. I think they're setting up pretty good there.
0: Courtney, hope to see you down there in Troy, yeah, Alabama. Thank you, Toby.
1: Thank you for the call. Yeah.
0: All right, we got to step away for a moment. That is Courtney Mims by way of Fox 16.
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11: The Little Rock Board of Directors is set to decide on a proposed ordinance on data centers. The meeting is set for 6 o'clock tonight. Leaders will discuss a project planned for the Port of Little Rock. The proposal would require data centers within city limits to meet stricter environmental and operation standards before construction can begin. Tonight's vote will be separate from the moratorium that failed to pass with the Pulaski County Quorum Court last week. That emergency ordinance would have put a one-year pause on future data centers within the county. It would have not have put a stop to data centers that are already currently in development. And the Little Rock Board will vote tonight on whether or not to allow Little Rock officers to help with security at the FIFA World Cup matches in Kansas City, Missouri. LRPD officials will be there from June 24th through June 28th. Kansas City would reimburse the city of Little Rock $36,000. For the Buzz Radio Network, I'm Kara Case, Jessica Rockwell.
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13: Partly cloudy today, a 10% chance of a rain shower as a cool front moves through. It will not be in the 90s. We'll get up to 86 today. Plus, from the middle of the day and through the afternoon, because of the front, it will get a little breezy. We'll have a northeast wind of 10 to 20. Tonight, a northeast wind around 10 miles per hour. Partly cloudy and cooler with a low of 62. For the Buzz Radio Network, I'm meteorologist Pat Walker.
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0: Live from the Eat My Catfish studios, it's time for Arkansas's number one caller-driven sports show. It's Drive Time Sports on the Buzz Radio Network with your hosts, Randy Rainwater and Rick Schaefer. 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
1: Hour number two at Drive Time Sports in the Buzz Radio Network. Rick Schaefer standing by in Northwest Arkansas. I'm Randy Rainwater from the capital city.
0: And now, Trey Biddy is brought to you by Chris Crane Hyundai, Arkansas's number one Hyundai dealer. 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
1: Good afternoon, Trey.
2: Hey, guys.
1: This from our Middleton Heat and Air, and this could be for either one of you two gentlemen, says from the 870, how do you see the women's softball championship playing out? Pulling for the SEC, Texas, Rick? Mm.
3: I don't care.
2: I don't either.
3: Makes no difference to me. Texas Tech, doesn't matter. Texas beat Texas Tech for the championship last year. They might do it again. Who cares?
4: I mean, I'm kind of like with baseball, like once Arkansas is done, I'm not watching anymore.
3: Now, wait a minute, Trey. You got to be pulling for Little Rock. We're pulling for Little Rock.
4: I'll pull for Little Rock, sure. Okay. If Little Rock, yeah, I'll watch Little Rock if it's convenient.
1: Friday, 4 o'clock. Friday, 4 o'clock.
4: Trey. Okay.
1: ESPNU.
4: Friday, 4 o'clock. Yeah, I think I could probably make that work.
1: Okay, make that work. Okay.
4: All right. But, you know, that's how I feel, like, but I don't have the best attention. You know, and that's one reason that, like, a lot of these games are, you know, on ESPN Plus and stuff like that. And, you know, football for me, and everybody's different, but football and basketball, once Arkansas gets bounced or something, or the season's over, or they just are terrible, I'm going to still watch football games with other teams and stuff just because I – enjoy it. And that's probably one reason that, you know, those games are on prime time and on major networks and stuff.
1: I was going to wonder about the football, because if you're saying usually by about the third or fourth game you could lose interest then quickly, because you don't
4: and your team. And but I think that's true for baseball for a lot of people. I think once, you know, Arkansas or whoever they're cheering for, is their season is done, I don't think they watch a lot of other games. And maybe part of that is because there are so many games with baseball. You know, maybe that's just a time deal.
1: You know, Trey, of all the questions that we really haven't asked or even talked about with mm-hmm. this college football expansion is how much is it going to affect the regular season? There already talk of maybe doing away with the SEC football championship.
4: I hate that.
1: As an example.
4: Mm-hmm.
1: Maybe Army Navy moves their game up so another week or 2 weeks that might help get this where the playoffs don't last all the way until February the 1st.
3: January 25th, that's when the championship game is this year. January 25th.
4: Yeah, I would be for, you know, moving the Rick's favorite weekend, week zero, changing that to week one mm-hmm. and just moving everything up a little bit. I think that just makes more sense for the way the calendar is. I mean, the problem is just, you know, academics just get in the way of college football. That's the problem.
1: It shouldn't matter anymore, right? Everything's online.
4: Pretty much. Like we were saying maybe a month ago or so, like, when's the last time you heard about a player and academic issues, you know, like getting booted from the team or being, you know, suspended for something? Like, that just doesn't even happen anymore. But it used to happen. At least there was a guy at least every year, seemed like. But
1: Who was the last, Trey? I can't even remember who the last one was.
4: I know who it was, but I'm not going to embarrass him.
1: All right.
4: Yeah.
1: So at least you remember somebody.
4: It's been Bielema era. Yeah.
1: Wow.
3: Wow, that's a ways back.
4: It's been some time. Yeah.
3: Yeah. Goodness gracious. Well, again, I'm not sure the SEC is going to let it go beyond 16. And if everybody else was 24, the SEC's got, they got veto power. The SEC and the Big Ten have to agree. And if they don't agree, it stays at 12. And they have decisions by December 1st. Just waters down too much. There are not 24 teams capable of winning the national championship in football. There just aren't.
4: There aren't. And, you know, to look at it the other way, because I always try to look at it through, you know, different lenses and stuff, different perspectives. You know, if you're a team with three losses, you know, you might feel like, you know, the team might check out, you might check out as a fan currently. But now, you know, if they go to 24, then you don't check out. Maybe that for the teams that don't have national championship aspirations, and by that I mean like regularly don't have national championship aspirations, teams that are more middle tier, maybe it keeps involvement for them longer. Maybe it keeps interest longer and makes them feel like they have something to play for longer, even, you know, after two, three, even four losses, because there's definitely a possibility a four-loss team could get in.
1: Let's talk with Chris.
4: Or more, guys. I mean, there's possibilities three-loss teams can get in right now as it is.
1: Yeah. Well, it's still possible, yes, 9-3.
4: Yeah.
1: Let's talk to Chris. Chris, good afternoon. Welcome to Drive Time Sports.
5: Hey, guys. How's it going? This is Chris in Clarksville, Mississippi.
4: How's it going?
3: Glad to have you calling, as you do. We appreciate having you.
5: Yeah, it's going all right, other than, I mean, the Hog baseball team lost. I'm in the middle of the Mississippi Delta. Hmm. Mississippi State and Ole Miss are both in the Super Regionals, and I guess the only way it could get any worse is if Rick started saying he's going to pull for Ole Miss and Mississippi State like he did with Ole Miss in the playoffs.
3: Mm-hmm. No, I probably don't care.
5: Have to give it up then.
3: Yeah, no, you won't hear that. I don't care. I'm kind of like Trey. You know, if Little Rock wasn't in there, I wouldn't be paying a lot of attention. Even though the games are exciting, watching yesterday was pretty exciting, but I don't care who wins. Probably pull for Georgia because Wes Johnson was here, and I got to know him a little bit when he was here.
5: Yeah, I'm just glad Mississippi State's got to play Georgia because I think they're probably going to get scored drugs by Georgia, but I don't know. We'll see. Cool note, actually, the coach over at Little Rock is kin to some people here in Clarksville that have a business. Some friends of mine, their cousins. So
1: with Chris?
5: I guess I'll pull for Little Rock. Yeah.
1: That's pretty cool.
5: Yeah. Anyway, enjoy your guys' show. I guess I'll sit on the couch and wait for football season now.
3: Okay,
5: anyway,
3: that's a long wait.
1: Thank you, Chris.
3: That's a long wait. You know, one of the famous quotes was when baseball was definitely the only major sport, Rogers Hornsby, one of the greatest right-handed hitters ever. He had a career average of .358. They asked him one time, what do you do in the off season? He said, I stare out the window and wait for spring. That's kind
1: of a lot of truth in that.
3: That's kind of what he just said. He's going to sit on the couch and wait for football.
1: Yeah, look out the window.
3: Yeah, that's right.
1: This program note, and this came up early in the show, this from our GM, Justin Akre. Trojans play 4 p.m. Friday in the Super Regionals. Their game will be on Buzz 2.
3: Okay.
1: The Arkansas Travelers will be on 103.7 The Buzz. The pregame on Friday will cut drive time just a little short, not much. Allow them to be out promoting the Travs and hopefully celebrating with their fans. And the Travelers will follow Drive Time Sports. And that is...
3: Well, that's interesting. Has the Travelers ever been on The Buzz? That's a pretty big deal for them.
1: Yeah, yeah. We'd think so. Saturday's game for Little Rock is on The Buzz. Since they play at 2 p.m., Sunday will be on The Buzz regardless of start time.
3: That's great.
1: So there you go.
3: What time do the Traveler games start?
1: Usually around 7 o'clock.
3: So, well, how long is our pregame? We off at 6:30, 6:45?
1: I think it's like 15 minutes, something like that. Yeah.
3: Yeah, 6:45. Like okay, good.
1: Okay. This is from Milton Eden Air from Waldo Mark. Says, Waldo Mark says, any chance Kane Archer will be starting for Utah when the Hogs arrive?
4: I have no idea I haven't even really looked at the Utah quarterback situation, to be honest.
3: No. Me either.
4: They didn't keep their guy. They didn't keep their guy, did they?
3: Well, they, you know, their coach left.
1: No, he's in Michigan.
3: Several of them went to Michigan with him.
1: Willingham. Mm-hmm.
3: Yeah, well, he's talking about did they keep their quarterback. And I don't know about quarterback, but a lot of players did go from Utah to Michigan.
4: Yeah, I mean, I think they had a guy that was really good. They got injured. And I feel like they went with a different guy last year. But anyway, it says Devon Dampier. Dampier is a projected starter, and Bird Ficklin is his backup. So week two, things would have to go pretty bad.
1: To make that change that quickly.
4: To make it all the way down. Yeah. Hey, it happened at Arkansas a few years ago. It's been an eternity ago, but I can remember the UNLV game, and I said something like, hey, Jackson's in. To my buddy, he was using the bathroom. He was like, Farad? And I was like, Tavares. And Tavares was a true freshman. That was back in 1999, 2000. Matt Jones was a freshman, his freshman year. I think it was 99. If that's right, maybe then 2001. Anyway, it's happened before. Nobody expected Tavares Jackson to get in that first game.
1: Still one of the best arms I've ever seen at Fayetteville.
4: Yeah, he had a big arm for sure.
1: Oh, could he let it go? Spin it. This from our Middleton Heating Air from Drew in Little Rock. He says his brother, speaking of Chris Curry, his brother Jason is the youth pastor at Rock Creek. I would think that'd bring a big following as well. I guess they're talking about Kane Archer. Said he's third string. That according to our Middleton Heating Air. So he had to take some injuries, real quick injuries to get him into the...
4: Or really bad play.
1: Yeah, or really, yeah.
4: Let's hope that it gets down to him. Nothing against Kane, but let's hope that it he ends up being the starting quarterback at some point due to bad play. Arkansas needs that win. I mean, they need that one. That could be a... Like, if you can beat Utah... And you beat North Alabama to open, and then you've got Georgia. Nobody's expecting anything out of that. And then you have Tulsa. You know, there's an opportunity there to have a 3-1 start. And if you have a 3-1 start, then that can create a lot of belief and momentum and maybe facilitate and create an environment where you have some belief and maybe they can get to a bowl game if something like that were to happen.
1: What is the expectations for Utah football this year, Trey? Do you know?
4: I imagine it's got to be pretty down after, having a coaching change and, you know, losing Whittingham, who's been there forever, and taking, a ton of players with him. I would have to imagine it's not what it would have been.
1: Yeah, I agree with that. Yeah, I just wonder what the expectations might be.
4: It's also not like it has been in the past where, a coaching change – you know, almost meant for certain that you would have no success in year one. That's what it meant with the previous calendar. Now you can have success, and it's hard to measure it because it's not like with Arkansas, it's not like, you know, 1998, if you go back and look at that team, you know, we could understand why they had some success in 98. I mean, they had a ton of starters back. I mean, I think they had four starters back on the offensive line that year. I think they had all four defensive line starters back. Quentin Caver was back. I don't think Harry Wilson was a starter, but he played a lot. C.J. McClain, I think, had moved to defensive line and was a linebacker maybe before that. Kenoy Kennedy, David Barrett, Zach Painter. Flowers, Jeremy Flower. I mean, like we can go back and look at that and say, wow, there was a lot of starters. So, you know, it makes sense that they would have success. They just needed some fresh life breathed into them. But it's more difficult now because you can't just look at returning starters.
1: This from our Milton Heaton Air says, I can remember in Houston Nutt and Bobby Petrino times, that a 16-24 team playoff might have been very beneficial to a couple of those teams.
3: I think it was the Athletic.
4: Arkansas finished fifth in the country in 2011.
3: The Athletic went back and did a deal over the last 15 years, I think, of teams that could have been in the playoffs, and Arkansas was one of them.
4: One time.
3: Maybe twice.
4: If you go back, if you go all the way back to
3: if you go all the way back to 2010. Yeah.
4: Or if you're talking about 24 teams, what did Arkansas finish in 2000 and 2021?
3: 2021, they might have been there. Sure.
4: I think they finished 20th that year. Yeah. I don't know what they were going into the bowl game, though.
3: That beating Penn State helped. You're right.
4: Yeah. Yeah. So.
3: But they might have been on the fringe.
4: Might have been. It is difficult to tell. I mean, you know, and if you look at it, like that 98 team, it's also hard to tell, you know, who was a returning starter and stuff, but I was a junior in college that year, and I think there were about 18 guys on that team. You know, you had Todd Lotterett also that was a returning starter. Mm-hmm. If you look at this team, there's what, six? Six, Quincy Rhodes, Bradley Shaw started seven games, so he would count as a starter. I think that's it on defense. And then offense, you have Caden Kittler, Kobe Branham, C.J. Brown, Jaden Platt. Am I missing somebody?
1: No.
4: Okay, so that's six returning starters. But if you look across, like, all the guys they brought in the transfer portal, you're up to like 19 guys, you know, who were starters, you know, at their previous schools. Like, I don't know, maybe that's something, but, you know, something we have to apply that we've learned over the years, because it's easy to look out there and say, man, they got a lot of depth, they got a lot of veterans, they got a lot of guys that have played a lot of football, but everybody in the SEC, everybody in the country can access the transfer portal and has also built depth and experience. So you got to have those things. And I know I keep equating it to 98 because I think a lot of people, you know, kind of look at that as the benchmark for a lot of us for year one of a head coach, unless you go back to Lou Holtz. But a lot of us look at that, my age and younger, you know, as a benchmark for, you know, first year success under a new head coach. Mm-hmm. And that year, you know, you had Clint Sterner, so you had a really good quarterback. You had a dynamic wide receiver in Anthony Lucas. You had Madre Hill, who was out of football for 2 years, basically, with injuries. Mm-hmm. And you also had Chris Chikuma, who started the year before, and I believe he was injured after, like, four games. But, you know, he was as a freshman, he ran for, like, 500-something yards.
3: Had Joe Dean Davenport, Michael Williams.
4: Yeah, Joe Dean Davenport. Yeah. Yeah. Mm-hmm. And a lot of stuff. I mean, you had some other guys like J.J. Jones and Jamel Harris who weren't returning starters but ended up, you know, going to have great careers. Kenoy Kennedy, who we mentioned. Mm-hmm. You know, there were some studs on that team. But you had – it's something that you had to have, too. Like, it's great to have a lot of veterans and some depth and guys you can rely on. But you have to have playmakers. You have to have guys that are, you know, at skill spots that are just better than the guy they're lining up against. And you really need that at running back, you need one at wide receiver, and you need a quarterback. You got to have those positions on offense. And you got to have depth on defense. And in the past, that's what the really good Arkansas teams have had. You just kind of keep your fingers crossed that these guys stay healthy, you know, on offense. And then defense, it was like, do you have 17 or 18 guys? You know, like if you had that, then, you know, you might get through a season on defense because that's always kind of been something that's held Arkansas back in the past is depth. And, you know, that can change with transfer portal and the right amount of money.
1: This from Milton Heat and Eric said, I lived in Utah for 10 years, so I'm looking forward to this game. I hate that it's so late, you and Hunter Yurchek.
4: Yeah. Oh, I booked my ticket today too, and I mean, all the flight times are like 5 a.m., 7 a.m., 8 a.m. You know, so
3: So after a late game, you got to leave at 5 a.m. Sunday to come back?
4: Yeah. I think I ended up with an 8 a.m. flight. But, man, all the flight times were just so early. I couldn't believe it. You know, 5 a.m. just. But, yeah, I booked my flight for that today. And then I was thinking, I was like, well, maybe I'll book the Texas A&M game. And I was like, well, maybe I should wait until the game time comes out for that and just see how that works out. And then I was like, well, when is the game time going to be released? And I went back and looked. In the last 2 years, the kickoff windows, you know, they generally do the flex times.
1: Yeah, the three different windows.
4: Yeah. The last 2 years when they've done that, it's been June 11th when those have been released. So we know the first three kickoff times. So it should be sometime around June 11th when we know the rest of the remaining nine games.
3: With your record on road games, why are you going at all?
4: Because it's got to stop at some point, you know.
3: Okay.
4: Indiana was once the worst, one of the worst football programs in the country, and then until they weren't. And
3: that's
4: Kansas State was once one of the worst in the country they weren't. So.
3: Yep.
4: I've got to keep trying. Although
3: you're young,
4: I don't know that I've got time. I don't know that I'll go to Auburn.
1: All right, Trey, we will talk with you tomorrow. That is Trey Biddy. Hogsports.com being brought to you by Chris Crane Hyundai and Genesis of Conway. Rick Schaefer, I'm Randy Rainwater. Drive Time Sports will continue.
6: Genesis of Conway presents Craig O'Neill each week when he joins Roger, Baz, and Justin on Morning Mayhem. 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
1: Double F did it again. I mean, he is stepping up his game at the Riverfront Steakhouse, Wyndham Hotel in North Little Rock. Some of these items I'm about to talk about are the favorites that everyone keeps saying, bring it back, bring it back, bring it back. So Double F said, all right, here we go. We have the salmon filet. Those monster, outstanding, best rolls in America with a mound of butter, a baked potato, $29.50 for that salmon filet. Second option, this was becoming maybe the favorite, the 12-ounce bone-in pork chop. Love that bone-in pork chop. Outstanding. Mashed potatoes with the hot rolls with a mound of butter. No, nothing goes better with mashed potatoes than a good old hot roll. With a mound of butter. And then the 8-ounce filet. Now, this is right below the 10. There's got to be a toss-up between these two, which is the most favorite. But I'd say the 8-ounce filet, that is with special hot crust, salt, and pepper with butter melted on top. Folks, it don't get any better than that. And those fantastic hot rolls with the mound of butter and the mashed potatoes. And you can add the salad bar to any one of the three entrees for just $6. That's a deal. Salmon filet, the 12-ounce bone-in pork chop, or the 8-ounce filet. Can't go wrong with any of these three options. That's at the Riverfront Steakhouse, Wyndham Hotel in North Little Rock. That is our Thursday night special. Make your reservation now. 371-9000, 501-371-9000. Riverfront Steakhouse, Wyndham Hotel in North Little Rock. Let's see, from our Middleton Heat and Airbus text line, guys, I think the biggest coaching change for Arkansas in football is when Ken Hatfield left for Clemson. I think Arkansas football history would be so different in the SEC otherwise.
3: There's no doubt about that, and I've shared many times on the air because I happen to have worked there then. It was the only time in Frank Broyles' career as athletic director he was caught by surprise, because Ken had led Arkansas to two straight Southwest Conference championships, two spots in the Cotton Bowl. First time Arkansas had played in the Cotton Bowl in the 88 season was the first time since 75. As great as Lou Holtz's tenure was, he never got to the Cotton Bowl by winning the conference, and Arkansas won it 2 years in a row. And at the 88 Cotton Bowl, the rumor was that Ken was going to take the Georgia job. And then Georgia hired, can't remember who they hired at the time, but they hired one of their own. It wasn't Rick yet. But anyway, so he didn't get the job. The coach's staff came back, and Coach Broyles and Ken had their differences. But Coach Broyles felt it was resolved and had a contract on Ken's desk that Coach Broyles said, I've never really heard Ken talk about this, but it said, he said, had everything Ken had asked for. And the next thing he knew, he was on a plane, went to Clemson, took the job without even visiting the campus, and so caught everybody off guard. So that's why Coach Broyles, at that time, Hootie Ingram was the athletic director at Alabama. And Coach Broyles was always a step ahead. He always felt like if he thought a coach might leave, he'd have four or five coaches in mind. And I can remember after Holtz's second year, there was a chance that he might go somewhere, and Coach Broyles had coaches in mind if that happened. Because he gave Ken what he thought Ken wanted, Coach thought Ken would be there for a while. And when Ken left, it caught him by surprise. So that year, 1989, Arkansas's offense was really, really good. Really good. If you talk to Razorback fans who say, what's their most notable game at Little Rock? so many of them say that 45 to 39 win over Houston, when Arkansas's offense was just great. And even in the loss to Tennessee in the Cotton Bowl, the Razorbacks set Razorback Bowl records for offense and a lot of other things. They just lost the game because they turned the ball over too much. So he hired Jack Crow. Jack Crow was at the airport about to get on the plane with Ken and all his assistants to go to Clemson. And Coach Broyles said, no, don't go, and then hired him as head coach. And so, yeah, the transition turned out to be disastrous. Jack was a really brilliant offensive mind and was a heck of an offensive coordinator, but probably wasn't ready for that job as head coach. And then they had things that happened to him. Barry Foster decides to go to the NFL, the first Razorback to ever leave early in any sport. That was a shock. You had two terrific fullbacks in Barry Foster and Juju Harshaw. Juju Harshaw got in trouble, and he's off the football team, so you lose two great fullbacks. Tony Allison was the best defensive lineman on the team. He got hurt in the first game of the year against Tulsa, missed the rest of the season. Things just went downhill from there. And Jack never really recovered. His third year, they started the season losing to Citadel. So, yes, that definitely changed Razorback football. And that's why, you know, people I was about to say before Courtney came on that this morning on the show, David said, oh, there's kind of a current out there about is Dave Van Horn, is it time for him to go? And I'm thinking, and I said on the air, and I'd say it again, you know what I'd say to those people? Shut up. It's ridiculous. Dave Van Horn is a great coach. He has done amazing work at the University of Arkansas. And, okay, they got to the regional this year. They didn't get to the super regional. Okay, that's fine. They'll recruit better and be better next year. But same thing happened. You remember, Randy, at the end of Ken's tenure, oh, gosh, you know, 10 wins wasn't enough. Mm-hmm. And so there were people disgruntled.
1: Boring offense.
3: And he left, and look what happened afterwards. It took years. Danny Ford built a nice foundation, and the 95 team did win the Western Division Championship. That's probably the most overlooked championship in school history, and I think those 95 players resent that you look at the Razorback Hall of Honor, there's not a member of the defense in the Razorback Hall of Honor for that 95 team. Steve Conley set the school record for sacks that year. That they had really good players on that defense. Not one of them's in the Hall of Honor. And so that's pretty ridiculous. But nonetheless, they laid a good foundation. Houston Nutt comes in, wins. They're 10 years. Guess what happens at the end? Oh, he's never going to take us any higher. Got to get rid of him. And since Houston's been gone, what would you say? We were talking there with Trey. Three seasons that Arkansas fans would say, boy, those were really good seasons. Two for Petrino and the 2021 season, which was so unexpected. And Arkansas won 9 games, won all the trophies, and beat Penn State. Since people were anxious to get rid of Houston, those are the only three seasons that you'd look at and say, those were really, really good football seasons. Am I right?
1: Absolutely, you're right.
3: So when you want to start talking about getting rid of coaches who are Hall of Fame coaches, Dave Van Horn is the winningest coach today in all of Division I baseball. He's won more than anybody. And you're talking about because they didn't beat Kansas and their pitching was thin, that you want to make a change? Are you nuts? And I brought up, what if Arkansas only gets to the Sweet 16 next year in basketball? There will be fans who will say, well, you know, Calipari took us about as far as he's going to take them. Do we realize how blessed we are to have him as a coach? Probably the most well-known coach ever hired at Arkansas in any sport. Ever. Well-known at the time. So, appreciate what you got. Don't start wanting to get rid of people all the time. Because maybe at your work, people want to get rid of you. And it's not a pleasant thing. Support people that do well. Right now, Chris Curry is doing a great job at Little Rock. He's been doing a good job. Enjoy that. Appreciate that. Support him. So if next year they don't get there, still support him. He's done a great job.
0: It's time for the mayor of Hogville.net.
3: I'm sorry.
0: Hog fans, get ready for Kevin
2: Hoop Scoop McPherson.
3: Sorry. I went too long. Didn't know.
5: No.
3: Didn't know he was there.
5: Listen, I'm glad. I loved listening to that. I mean, isn't Arkansas the winningest college baseball program in the last 10 years?
3: Yes, they are.
5: And you mentioned Van Horn being the winningest active. I mean, Arkansas has done everything but win a national title. They've been as good, if not better, than everybody else. I mean, that's important to people. I get it. They want to see that breakthrough. But you wouldn't fire a legend over. I mean, he's going to leave on his own terms and should.
1: What is the standing principle, though, Kevin? And Dave Van Horn is doing the same thing that basically, and I realize this is not apples to apples. I'm just talking about what's apples to apples. It seems like after 10 years, a head coach.
3: Oh, if you don't win the national championship.
1: Exactly. Your time has run out with the fans. That seems to be the magic number, 10.
3: But think about this, Randy, and you'll appreciate this too, Kevin. Why do we discount what happens during the entire year?
1: I understand that.
3: Now, when we talk about Calipari this year, they got to the Sweet 16, and they lost, and they got beat bad. But think about how many enjoyable nights that basketball team gave us with wins against really good teams, against great teams. They won the SEC basketball tournament the second time in school history. And yet when you don't go, and then it's like, oh, well, but they didn't go to the Final Four. They had some great moments. That's why I like the baseball regular season. I was just in Baltimore for 7 games. The Orioles are 4 games under 500. But they won 5 games while I was there, and 2 of them I will remember the rest of my life. They were both on walk-off homers by the same guy. How about Arkansas baseball this year? How many great wins did Arkansas baseball give us? And just think about since Texas is in the SEC, Arkansas swept them last year and beat them this year.

0: even some of the postseason teams that had success in postseason had losing records in SEC play. So sometimes you want to really look at everything. People are always going to remember, though, and we know this, what carries the most weight is how you finish in postseason, and so that does impact opinions. But at the end of the day, I would say a guy like Dave Van Horn should never be apologizing for the job he's done.
1: Hang tight, Kevin. We got to step away for a moment.
0: All right.
1: That is Kevin McPherson, better known as Hoop Scoop, courtesy of Hogville.net. Rick Schaefer, I'm Randy Rainwater. Drive Time Sports will continue in just one moment.
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1: It's time for the mayor of Hogville.net. Hog fans, get ready for Kevin Hoop Scoop McPherson.
0: Well, Kevin, we learned today that Arkansas is going to face off with Arizona once again. This time, what, December the 19th? I believe that's when it's right, December the 19th. In fact, this will be a multi-year series involving Arizona and Arkansas.
2: Yeah, Arkansas, three years, and maybe four. It's going to start at a neutral site. You mentioned it, December 19th. I will call it a neutral site, about an hour and a half outside of Tucson. In Phoenix at the Mortgage Matchup Center, that's where the Phoenix Suns play. I was in Phoenix last week, guys. My daughter and her husband live there, and they live downtown about three blocks away from the basketball arena as well as Chase Field, where the Diamondbacks play. And so I went past that arena and walked past it a few times to come home, and I learned about this. So I'm probably going back out in December. Give me an excuse to go back out there. But that's when it starts. And then that's the upcoming 26-27 season. And then the following year, Arkansas is expected to host Arizona at Bud Walton Arena in Fayetteville the year after that. So that'd be the 27-28 season. Arkansas hosts at BWA. 28-29, Arkansas plays a true road game in Tucson, Arizona hosting a home game there. And then the idea is there's a talk of a fourth game at another neutral site, potentially closer to Arkansas, though there's nothing that says that's anything definitive. And what's interesting is you look at the upcoming season, Arkansas's already got a game planned on Thanksgiving Day in Detroit. Effectively another home game, essentially, for Michigan State.
3: What's that deal? When does Arkansas get a game with them? The next year?
2: Well, Calipari alluded to that Arkansas will host a game, and I assume it's the following year. But, you know, here's the other thing, guys, that drives me crazy. The North Little Rock game is counted as a home game for Arkansas. And that might be, and Rick, you may understand why that is. I'm not 100% sure, but it might be. Is it that Arkansas controls the ticket sales as though it's a home game? Because some of these neutral side games that Arkansas is going to play at are actually closer to the schools they're playing's campus than North Little Rock is to Fayetteville.
3: Mm-hmm. That's a good point. Yeah.
2: And the NCAA is going to treat those as neutral site games. And I'm just wondering, is it about the ticket sales and how, you know, does Arkansas want North Little Rock, just like they did War Memorial Stadium for football games, treat it as a home game and control the tickets? That's the only reason I could think why that would be different and how the net and NCAA looks at it for basketball.
3: Yeah, it's interesting that when they schedule Little Rock or North Little Rock in recent years, they certainly haven't had opponents like Michigan State or Arizona there.
0: No.
2: Right. In the past, they did, though. They brought in Illinois.
3: Oh, yeah. Oklahoma State's
2: Baylor
3: played there.
2: Baylor came in there, I think. Mm-hmm. Say again.
3: Yeah, Oklahoma State's played there.
2: Oklahoma State as well.
3: Yeah. Mm-hmm.
2: Yeah, but so my thought is, if Calipari is going to schedule some of these neutral site games, you know, maybe there's a way Arkansas can look at getting the NCAA or whoever those powers that be are to recognize that as a neutral site game. And it may simply be just letting the ticket allotments be different and not trying to control that as though you're hosting a game. I just don't know the answer to that. I know we're here to talk about this announcement, but it got me to thinking, Calipari has scheduled a lot of non-conference games so far at Arkansas against the Big 12. He's had three in the first 2 years at neutral sites. This will be a fourth one against the Big 12 team. Arkansas's had three exhibition games against Big 12 teams since Calipari's got here. And, of course, in the NCAA tournament since he's been here, they've played three Big 12 teams in the last two Sweet 16 runs. So it's a lot of Big 12. And there's nothing wrong with that. It's an outstanding conference. It's a great way to measure your team and get your help get you better when you're doing this in the non-conference play in November and December. But Arizona just took Arkansas behind the woodshed the last time Arkansas played a game. And these will be obviously two different teams. And I hope Calipari is not finished with Arkansas's front line, because that was where it really got exposed, teams like Arizona and Florida last year. You hope that Arkansas will be better prepared on that front line, because everything else, when you look at guards, wings, and they've got talent on the front line. They just need more, and they need a big body, I think. I think they need a guy that, somebody that can, you know, establish his own zip code in the paint, you know, move bodies around, not be moved around, not be intimidated, be physical, but, you know, someone who can play a little bit too, not just be a body. But I think Arkansas is still working on getting a front line piece for this roster.
0: What about adding one more in the backcourt? Davion Thompson sounds like there's some consideration for Arkansas going on there.
2: Yeah, Arkansas's in the Final Four. Calipari in Mexico for the U18 FIBA Play America Cup. That young man's on that team. They played their opening game last night. Calipari there. Guys, I feel like Arkansas's in the lead here. But Michigan and Vanderbilt are in this Final Four. I think both of those teams are serious contenders. Baylor's in the mix as well on the list. I'm not sure Baylor's maybe as much as a threat as the others. But this will come down if any of these teams step up in an NIL presentation that effectively outbids others. With Calipari, it's always going to come down to how comfortable is he with the amount that it's going to cost to get a player. And so that's the only thing I look out for here in the final push. June 10th is the announcement day, but where we're at now, I feel like Arkansas is in the best position. But, again, if any of these teams not named Arkansas on this Final Four list, improve their NIL standing, we know a lot now comes down to how much you're going to make. The old traditional things that, you know, relationship and bond building and all these things. Calipari still seems to have a stronghold on the high school recruiting, especially with guards, so I think that's a positive. But if one of these programs says, you know what, we're going to pay you more than Arkansas is willing to do, you always wonder, what did that shift things?
0: And the other interesting aspect about Thompson is he would be reclassified for the class of 2026.
2: That's right. From 27 to 26, he's been on Arkansas's campus a couple of times since October. I've actually interviewed him and gotten him on the record about his thoughts on Arkansas and Calipari. It's what they all say. Coach Cal has a great way of developing players for the pros, and he still wins at a high level, you know. And so there's that. And you look at guys like Darius Acuff and the history of Calipari with guards, and now you're bringing in the National High School Player of the Year and Jordan Smith Jr., this would be an opportunity to help in that, you know, share that backcourt load for a guy like Davion Thompson. So there's a lot of positives for Arkansas. Certainly the other schools have some as well. But at the end of the day, without someone stepping up big in NIL beyond what Calipari is willing to do, I think this is Arkansas's advantage.
0: And the other positive thing about Thompson, he's going to make his decision by, I think, June the 11th. So this is going to come rather quickly. So that's
2: June 10th.
0: June 10th. Okay, June 10th, not the 11th. Yes, all right, Kevin, we'll talk with you later on this week. That is Kevin McPherson, better known as Hoop Scoop. Hour number 3 Coming up next.
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11: The Little Rock Board of Directors is set to decide on a proposed ordinance on data centers. The meeting is set for 6 o'clock tonight. Leaders will discuss a project planned for the Port of Little Rock. The proposal would require data centers within city limits to meet stricter environmental and operation standards before construction can begin. Tonight's vote will be separate from the moratorium that failed to pass with the Pulaski County Quorum Court last week. That emergency ordinance would have put a one-year pause on future data centers within the county. It would have not have put a stop to data centers that are already currently in development. And the Little Rock Board will vote tonight on whether or not to allow Little Rock officers to help with security at the FIFA World Cup matches in Kansas City, Missouri. LRPD officials will be there from June 24th through June 28th. Kansas City would reimburse the city of Little Rock $36,000. For the Buzz Radio Network, I'm KRK's Jessica Ruffell.
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1: Weather from the Fletcher Weather Center with KARK's Pat Walker.
13: It's going to be a partly cloudy Tuesday with just a slight chance of a shower in the middle of the day. Plus, as the cool front moves through, we'll see the winds getting a little breezy from the middle of the day through the afternoon. It'll be a northeast wind of 10 to 20 with a high of 86 today. Tonight, partly cloudy and cooler with a low of 62. For the Buzz Radio Network, I'm meteorologist Pat Walker.
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0: Hour number three of Drive Time Sports, Unibuzz Radio Network. Rick Schaefer standing by in Northwest Arkansas. I'm Randy Rainwater from the Capital City.
1: 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He's brought to you by Seth Boyd with Shelter Insurance. 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
0: Has it sunk in yet, Nolan, that the 2026 season is over?
2: I mean, I would say, yeah, but, I mean, it definitely doesn't feel like it is. I mean, it still feels like we've got more games to play, and, you know, obviously sucks that we don't.
3: Did you take batting practice today?
2: No, not today.
0: We are all creatures of habit, so if you had done that, that wouldn't have surprised me. But there's still a lot of baseball to be played this summer, is there not? Have you thought about, are you going to play summer ball, or are you going to stand back, wait, and see what happens maybe with the MLB draft, which is, what, July 10th, I believe, 10th or 11th, something like that? What are your summer plans?
2: Yeah. As of right now, I'm not playing summer ball. Just going to be doing a lot of training, staying in shape, and then, you know, kind of seeing what happens with the draft. Not 100% sure on what will happen, but we'll see.
3: We're guessing. Have you had your exit interview with Coach Van Horn yet?
2: A bunch of us did it today.
3: We can only assume, but would you like to share any of that? And if the draft doesn't work for you, do you have the option to come back next year?
2: Yeah, that was definitely something that we talked about. You know, the coaches obviously have our best interest, and that's what they want for us. They know that everyone who plays at such a high level like Arkansas, who wants to get to Pro Bowl at some point in their career, and so, you know, they know that everyone wants to go and sign at some point, but, you know, they told me if it's, you know, not what I was looking for or something, then they'd love to have me back. And so, obviously, good to hear from them. And so, you know, just kind of go see how everything goes from here on out.
3: So when you say summer, you're not going to play and you're going to train, are you going to do that here? Or are you going to go home to Hawaii for a while? Or what are your thoughts on the summer?
2: I'm most likely we'll just be training in Arkansas. I mean, pretty hard to beat the facilities and you know, everything that we have here. So that's really, I mean, the best option for me to continue to get better.
0: Have you received any feedback, Nolan, in regards to how you're being perceived by Major League Baseball?
2: Not too much right now, honestly. I mean, our season just ended. I mean, for me especially, that was something that I kind of tried not to think about during the season. I mean, I know a lot of guys can start to think about that when they're eligible, and I mean, it's just another distraction that you don't need.
0: Mm-hmm.
2: And so, I mean, I've tried to not think about it much. Obviously, I had meetings with teams and everything before the season had started, and, you know, some teams starting to reach out at this point in the year, but being that there's still a lot of baseball still being played and in the draft, but 5 or 6 weeks away still. So, I mean, there's still a lot of time, and a lot could happen.
0: There were a couple of plays that you made, and they were particularly around the bag where you had to make that hard throw to first base. I think you, in fact, I think one of the commentators on television made the statement to the fact that it looked like your arm was and shoulder was all the way back. I'm guessing you had no repercussions from either one of those throws that had to be satisfying to you, maybe to know that the majority, if not, you're back 100%?
2: Yeah, I mean, it's great. I mean, at this point in the year, I think, especially in the last maybe month to a few weeks, I've been feeling like my arms have been getting back to normal. It's feeling a lot more whippy. I mean, the coaches have talked to me about it. Just, you know, them seeing kind of the way the arm action is and going more back to normal. And so I'm really happy that, you know, there's never any pain. And just the fact that it was able to come back at this point.
0: Well, mentally, I would think that would have been one of the last blocks that you had to overcome, because I went through the same thing with labrum issues. I mean, you've got to get to mm-hmm. that point where you trust everything that you've done, and once you've made that mountain, then it seems like it's all downhill from there. The other question I have that kind of ties into that, though, Nolan, was it seemed like you started turning on the ball. Was that just kind of coincidental, or was that again kind of the combination? I've overcome that mountain throwing the ball. Now it's overcoming that mountain about swinging the bat. Did that really kind of go hand in hand when you felt like you were 100% confident throwing, that you could be just as confident with the bat?
2: Yeah, I mean, I think it definitely plays into it. I mean, now my shoulder's feeling real good on both sides of things. I mean, you don't even think about it at all. You just, I mean, it's see ball, hit ball, catch the ball, and throw the ball. There's never any thought of, you know, like, man, doing this might hurt, or, you know, just knowing in the back of your head, like, the way you move to a ball or swing mm-hmm. at it might not feel completely comfortable. And so, just like you said, getting over that mountain of, you know, the mental part of it, just knowing that you can just let go and play freely, I mean, that's huge. And I think that really helps.
3: When you look back on this season, because the last game, your feelings are hurt, you don't feel great, it's all over. But when you look back, what are some of the special moments that you're going to remember?
2: I mean, I think just looking back on the season, I mean, obviously it's all the teammates. I mean, I loved everybody on the team. We were really close and just had a lot of really good guys, whether it was new freshmen, transfers, or returning guys. I mean, it was just a really good group of guys all together. And I think something else that, you know, I'm really going to remember about this team is how much fight and how much persistence we had. I mean, things didn't always go our way. I mean, we got off to a decent start, had some troubles here and there, and then, you know, there was a time in the year where we were really struggling. And when it starts going that way, I mean, it's easy to kind of just be like, man, maybe this isn't our year. And, you know, guys can start to get sidetracked, and everything really could have fell apart at that time. But, I mean, I feel like as a team, we really put everything back together and just grinded through it. And, you know, had a pretty strong finish to the year. I mean, obviously, not the finish that we wanted in the regional, but, you know, finished the last couple of series strong, had a really good showing in the SEC tournament, played really hard in that regional. And, I mean, it's tough, especially when you're on the road. I mean, you're in an environment like that where everybody's against you. And, I mean, you got to give credit to Kansas. I mean, they showed up and made it a hard environment for us to play in. So, but there was never a time where our team wasn't continuing to fight. I think that just shows the character of, you know, who the guys were.
0: What was the difference? I'm just out. You raised an interesting point there about the environment there at Kansas. What made that environment different from SEC road venues? What made it different at Kansas, or was it that much different?
2: I mean, there's definitely times where SEC environments are a lot crazier than that, but I think the fact that, I mean, they had never hosted a regional before. I mean, even just talking to their players on the field, I mean, that many people never show up to those games. And, I mean, they had everybody they could possibly have there, and it's not like an SEC field where, you know, stands are 20 yards back from the foul line. I mean, they're right on top of you.
0: They were.
2: I mean, their student section. So, what was that?
0: Pretty brutal. They had to move them I don't know why, how this happened, but they had to move some of the students away from where they had the Arkansas parents, players' parents, and others' administration. They had to move some of those kids out of there because I think they were becoming an issue with the Arkansas contingency. So, speaking of looking back, have you done any what ifs? What if this had been different? What if that had been different? Have you thought about any of the ifs at this point, Nolan?
2: I mean, not really, honestly. You know, there's definitely things you can think about. But, I mean, we played with the cards we were dealt. And, I mean, you can't go back and change anything. So, I mean, try not to think about it. Because, I mean, when you do that, there's a lot of scenarios that can go on in your head. And then it's just thinking about something that you can't change at that point.
0: Yeah. Now, they always say you can always learn from your mistakes. I don't know that that's always the truth, but sometimes maybe you can learn from your mistakes. But just so many situations were so close but yet so far away, just like it was on Sunday. You jump out to a 5-0 lead, and next thing you know, here comes Kansas.
2: Yeah, I mean, They played some good baseball. I mean, we got out to a big lead, and I mean, like it could have been easy for us to lay down in the middle of the year. I mean, it could have been easy for them to just, you know, lay down in the middle of that game and be like, well, we got tomorrow. And, you know, you got to give credit to them if they didn't do that. I mean, they fought back hard at the bat. I mean, their pitchers came in and did a really good job. Some guys that had thrown the day before came back in again. And, you know, they just played really good baseball that weekend.
3: And that's nice because sometimes you can say we this and we that, but sometimes you just have to give the other team credit for being pretty good, and that's all right.
2: Mm-hmm. Sure.
0: Do you become now a baseball fan? Are you watching the games? I realize the regionals are now over. Next step is the super regionals. Will you continue to watch, or will you be a fan, or just kind of okay, this season's over, I'm moving on?
2: I mean, I may watch a couple games here and there, just, you know, to see some guys that I know and have played with in the past, you know, just kind of watch how they're doing, but probably won't be watching just for the fun of it.
0: Will this be the first year that you also haven't gone through summer school? Or do you plan on going to summer school?
2: I haven't done summer school at Arkansas yet.
0: Well, good for you. So what are you going to do now? What's your routine going to be like? I mean, you no longer have the regiment that you have to follow to be a baseball player. What's going to be the routine now for Nolan Souza?
2: Yeah, I mean, you know, get up at a decent time. And obviously want to rest, especially this next week, really. Catch up on rest. We had a long season, so got to give your body a chance to bounce back from that. And then, it's really nice the field will be open for us to go to. And so go over there, do whatever weight training, throwing, fielding, hitting that I need to do, stay in shape. And then, I mean, I don't know. I bet they'll want me to help out with some camp come around. So I wouldn't doubt if that's on my list of things to do. And then, definitely find some time to go fishing.
0: I started to say, surely got to be time for fishing.
3: That's right. Hey, you mentioned camps. How enjoyable is it for you maybe to work with kids who are going to look up at you and they're going to think you're really something special?
0: He is something special.
3: That's right. Well, they are because of his size and his stature and his age, and they're going to think you're really cool. But to be able to pass on some aspects of baseball that can get those kids maybe even more interested than they are.
2: Yeah, I mean, it's awesome. I mean, those kids a lot of them are at our games every single weekend. And, you know, they really look up to us. And so having a chance to give back to them in that matter and whether it's giving them tips or just if they're doing little scrimmages, you know, making sure they're having fun and loving the game. I mean, it's all just awesome to give back to them.
3: If you were talking with a kid that was there for the first time and you gave him the most important tip to being a good hitter, what would you tell him?
2: The most important tip to being a good hitter? I would say just staying consistent, not letting, you know, if you're on a hot streak, not letting that be your whole identity. And then if you're going through a cold streak, not letting that get you too down. Sorry.
3: Part of what you're doing this summer is taking care of your dog. Way to go. Nolan, we're dog lovers. That's great. We love that.
0: I think he's telling Dad it's time to eat dinner. Come on, Dad. You're holding out on the food here.
3: Yep. Occasionally you'll hear our dogs on the radio. It's more rare these days, but occasionally ours pop on too, so. It's okay.
0: Yeah. Yeah. I was going to ask you also, Nolan, kind of distracted there with the dog, because I got too many dogs. Rick and I both have too many dogs. Okay.
3: Yeah, that's right. We love them.
0: Now I've lost my train of thought. What I was going to ask you. It has to be important because I thought of it.
3: Well, you could ask him if one of his favorite nights at the ballpark is bark at the park. When you're playing, do you enjoy looking at other people's dogs?
2: Oh, yeah, 100%. I mean, when we have that night, every time they're showing them on the scoreboard, I mean, I'm looking up there and seeing what kind of dogs they got out there because, I mean, I've grown up with dogs my whole life, and I absolutely love them. So just seeing them, you know, just puts a smile on my face, and
0: okay.
2: I love when we do that.
0: All right, Nolan, what's the dog's name?
2: His name's Teddy. It's my girlfriend's dog. He's a little miniature Dachshund.
3: Ah, good.
0: Teddy, T-E-D-D-Y?
2: Yes, sir.
0: Yeah. Okay.
3: It's okay. I can tell you guys, so my favorite team, Nolan, is the Baltimore Orioles. And I was in Baltimore last week. I saw 7 games and had a great time. And they did have their bark at the park night. And it was so, you're right. You're watching those dogs on the screen and in the between innings are showing all these dogs and you're thinking, I could adopt all of them. I mean, that's just the way you feel. It's really, really wonderful.
2: Mm-hmm.
0: So how did you get the responsibility to take care of the dog?
2: I mean, I love hanging out with him. So anytime I'm over here, I'm with him all the time.
0: Did the team have a mascot? I don't think the team had a mascot.
2: No, but I wish he could have been.
0: Should have been. Could have been, should have been.
3: Yeah.
2: Yeah.
3: You can't use a caught fish as a mascot because you keep throwing them back,
0: yeah,
3: don't
0: keep
3: you?
0: Throwing them back. So, Nolan, how close are you to graduating?
2: I have one more year of school to graduate, so I would be on track to graduate next spring.
0: And what did you decide to major in?
2: I did recreation and sports management.
0: You should have gone into communications. Don't you want to take Rick in my place?
3: The day's coming.
2: One
3: you
2: day
3: could
2: maybe.
3: Do that. Yeah, you could do that someday. Yeah, but recreation and park management, just think you can do camps all the time.
2: Yep.
3: Work with kids. That's a great thing to do. Sure is.
0: Well, Nolan, the way our contract was laid out with you, this is it. We want to tell you what a pleasure it's been. I would say we'd love to have you come back for another year, but obviously with pro ball potential, I doubt we have that luxury again. Maybe we can do this once you get into the bigs.
3: Well, either that or if he does come back to Arkansas next year, we want you back.
2: Well, I really appreciate you guys having me all year. I really enjoyed it.
0: All right, Nolan, congratulations on a great season.
3: Mm-hmm.
0: Thank you, and God bless you, and we look forward to continue following your career wherever
3: That's
0: it may
3: right.
0: be.
3: And
0: thank you, Nolan.
3: Have a great summer. You bet.
2: Thank you. Appreciate that.
3: You bet. Well, he's been very good. You know, we've been really blessed, Brandy, with the Razorback athletes that we've had, and I don't know if you think we're getting our superstar veteran football player back next year.
0: Monte Harrison, I hope so.
3: By the way, I can't remember his name. There's a 26-year-old former major league player, played with the Angels. Somebody else that's going to play football at SMU this year. So it's Monte won't be the only one. He'll be the oldest one, but he won't be the only one that's going to go back and play football.
0: Is he like 32 years old?
3: 26. He's 26. Yeah. Mm-hmm. But he has played for three major league teams. I just saw that.
0: Monte. Didn't he tell us he was 30 or 31?
3: He was 30 last year.
0: Yeah. Uh-huh. Yeah. Mm-hmm. He's still a young man. Still a young man.
3: By our standards, yes.
0: He's still a young man. All right, we'll step away for a moment. Rick Schaefer, I'm Randy Rainwater. Drive Time Sports will continue.
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6: Wednesday in the Zone, Justin Akre and Phil Elson are back in studio. 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
0: 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Rick Schaefer, I'm Randy Rainwater. Rick, this one from our Middleton Heat and Air says, Rick, does the Baseball Hall of Fame have anything from Nolan Ryan in it?
3: Yes. Yeah, they've got, I can't remember specifically what, but yes, Nolan Ryan's figured predominantly in the Hall of Fame. I wouldn't go to Cooperstown just for that, but if Nolan Ryan's your favorite player, you'll find he's well represented. And if you're a baseball fan, no matter who your favorite team is, if you get a chance to go to Cooperstown, go. You got to go. It's a lifetime experience. It's a cool place to go. Cooperstown is probably what life was like in the 50s. I mean, it's a small downtown, about a 3-block period, and of the businesses in those 3 blocks, there's a couple restaurants. There's a nice Italian restaurant and a couple others, really nice bakery. They've expanded the Hall of Fame store. I think they now have a storefront out there on Main Street. If you are looking for baseball cards or things that you can't find anywhere else, there are souvenir stores there. Okay, so in 1960 was the first game I ever saw, a Major League game. And Dick Groat was a shortstop for the Pirates, and he was the MVP that year, and they won the World Series, and he later played for the Cardinals. The 59 and 60 baseball cards were my favorites. So I just walked into one of those shops and said, hey, have you got a 1960 Dick Groat? Oh, yeah. Goes upstairs, comes back down a little bit later. A 1960. Now, Dick Groat's not a Hall of Famer. $3. $3. For a baseball card that's over 60 years old. So now, a Mickey Mantle would have cost a lot more. So let's make that clear. But if you're just looking for things like that, it's really, really cool. And I have to I don't know if I shared this experience after I went. It was 2 years ago. Went into an Italian restaurant on Main Street. When I walked in, there was another couple in there, and then that couple left. Another couple came in, and I'm there by myself, and then another couple came in. The couple that was sitting close to me starts talking about Fort Smith, Arkansas.
0: Hmm.
3: And I said, are you all from Fort Smith? They said, yes. They were from Fort Smith. The longer we got to talking, the other couple said, you're all from Arkansas? Yes, we're from Rogers. So in Cooperstown, New York, there were five people in an Italian restaurant, all of us from Arkansas. I mean, what are the odds of that? Just absolutely crazy. So, but it, just a great visit. I have to tell you, you know, I spent 3 days there and enjoyed it. If you're going to go see that, you cannot do it in one day. You just write it down. You can't do it in one day. There's three floors. There's so much to see. You can't do it in one day. So take at least two. I was there 3 days, walked around Cooperstown. It's a really cool place. And but if you get a chance to go, go. Now, it's a long drive. It's a two-day drive. That's what I did, was drove it. If you're flying, you fly into either Syracuse or Albany, and then it's still an hour and 15 minutes from either of those places. So there's a long dissertation on the Baseball Hall of Fame, which is a great place to go.
0: So I thought they had a ball field there.
3: They do. They do, and they have a lot of tournaments that come there. And once a year, they have a game that they play there with former major leaguers. And, you know, in the old days, major league teams played an exhibition game there during the season. Babe Ruth played there when he was with the Yankees. No, excuse me. He played in an old-timers game there because he was retired by the time the Hall of Fame opened. But he played an old-timers game there. But they would have regular games. Ted Williams played in an exhibition game there with the Red Sox. So, yeah, it's a nice little park. Mm-hmm. But it's not big by any means for like, fans. I'm going to say it might seat 1,000 at most.
0: Is there multiple fields or just one field, a stadium?
3: Just one. Yeah, no, there's just one. Uh-huh.
0: Okay.
3: They also have a lake, is it Austintega, something like that. That's where the hotel is. That's where the Hall of Famers stay when they come in. And they have a really nice golf course, too. Really pretty.
0: Hmm.
3: So, yep. So those of you planning your summer vacations.
0: For a two-day drive one way.
3: That's right. Consider Cooperstown, New York. And it's a really nice area.
0: You know what you find out?
3: Anybody says New York to you, what's your first image?
0: Well, Yankee Stadium.
3: No, it's New York City. Yankee Stadium for you. But it's New York City. When you're driving in upstate New York, it's beautiful. And there's all these milk dairy farms, other farms. It's very agricultural. It's absolutely beautiful. And I drove from there down to Pennsylvania. I went to the Gettysburg Military Park. Pennsylvania is a pretty state. And then when you get I'd never driven in Northern Maryland before. I just go straight to Baltimore. And it was same thing. Absolutely beautiful. A lot of farms and just really pretty drive if you just enjoy driving.
0: Hmm. Well, I think it might be a two-week vacation you would need from sounds of it, because
3: 10 days. I took 10
0: yeah,
3: days.
0: Just,
3: you were nice enough to give me that
0: yeah,
3: time.
0: Just for the time that you lose driving. But if you can take advantage of it, like you say, go Gettysburg and some other places, then
3: yeah,
0: it sure not only breaks up the drive, but it gives you other opportunities to see other
3: sure.
0: historical areas.
3: Now, I don't know if I would want to drive in New York City, but Cooperstown's about 3.5 hours from New York City. So let's say you flew into Albany, drove to Cooperstown, you could drive to New York City, drop your car off, and spend time there if you prefer seeing the Yankees or the Mets or just seeing New York City. It's pretty close to there.
14: Question from the gallery.
3: Yeah.
14: When you met that couple from Fort Smith, did they recognize who you were?
3: No.
14: They did?
3: No. Well, when you say who you were, no, they'd lived there about 10 years, had moved there from Atlanta. They were big Atlanta Brave fans, and they were semi-Razorback fans. I don't know. Now, the couple from Rogers I go to the largest church in Arkansas. It's Cross Church, and we have four different locations now. We had three then, one in Fayetteville, one in Springdale, one in Rogers. The couple from Rogers goes to church at the same church I go to, but Cross Church, but in Rogers. And so that was interesting, too. The Fort Smith couple didn't. Now, the couple from Rogers were familiar with my work, yeah.
14: Oh, okay.
3: Yeah.
14: All right.
3: Yep. But more connected with the church. But, Damon, you have to remember, I'm not sure. You guys will have to tell me. Does our affiliate up here even carry us anymore? I don't think so.
0: I don't know.
3: I think the Northwest Arkansas listeners we have, I think, are on the app or YouTube, computer. I think so. We have Northwest Arkansas listeners. I've got a friend that lives about two blocks away from me that has the app, and in the evening when he's driving to and from work or projects, he listens on the app in his car.
0: This from our Middleton Heat and Air. Silver lining to being a Razorback fan, no one is ever stealing your coach. That from Tanner and Conway.
3: Well, let's see. Probably not. They tried to steal Nolan, and Nolan turned down several jobs. Most people are going to think Calipari at age 66 is finishing here, and most people are not going to figure Dave Van Horn. Now, if you think Dave Van Horn hadn't had other job offers, you're mistaken. He has. And he didn't take them. And if he ever let it be known, even at his age, that he was interested in going elsewhere, he would have no problem getting a job.
0: Oh, no.
3: Absolutely. So if you're thinking that nobody wants to hire their coaches, there are a lot of schools that would hire him in 10 seconds if they found out he was available. But he loves being at Arkansas, and I can't imagine him leaving at this stage. Hope not.
0: Nope. This from our Middleton Heat and Air. Heard some rumors about the bargaining of the salary cap floor. This makes me happy. As a Cleveland fan, they said Cleveland would be $90 million under the floor. $90 million. That's what MLB needs. That could buy a couple of big bats.
3: Yes. And the Guardians are in first place right now. What would be different? You know, that's okay. So the players' union is using that and saying, have you looked at the standings? Let's see. Cleveland is leading the Central Division. Tampa Bay is leading the East Division despite four.

0: Yankees, the other big spender, haven't won a World Series since, is it, 09?
1: 20 years.
0: Yeah.
1: All right, we got to step away for a moment. Rick Schaefer, I'm Randy Rainwater. We'll come back and wrap it up in a moment. Stay tuned.
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1: 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Rick Schaefer, I'm Randy Rainwater. Here's a question for you, Rick, from our Middleton Heat and Air. Rick, can you circle back to the first hour? Finish your thoughts on what was brought up to you on the morning show regarding DVH and the baseball program.
0: Oh, yeah, I did. About there were rumblings that maybe Dave Van Horn had outlived his effectiveness, and you know maybe there should be change. And that's when I said I would tell those people shut up. Said it pretty mad. And in fact, I shouldn't have said that because you know those guys. Okay, there we go. There's another tape to play later. Oh, you know, like one time on Drive Time Sports, I said, "Listen, Mister." And they played that over and over and over and over again. But, you know, that was my point was you got a great coach who's done an amazing job. He's a Hall of Fame coach. He's won more games than any coach currently in Division I baseball. And you want to make a change? Are you kidding? You know, because They ran out of pitchers.

0: Bears because their defense wasn't as good as it should have been down the stretch. Let him go recruit another team, and he'll recruit another very competitive team. And as I was sharing earlier with Nolan, and when Nolan Sousa was on, I said, you know, we, or maybe always when Kevin was on, that, you know, do we forget what happens during the regular season? How many entertaining games does your team give you? That's why I love the 162-game Major League Baseball schedule. No matter how good your team is, they're going to lose some games, and that's no fun. You don't like that because it's every – but no matter how many games your team loses, they're going to win games. And it's every day. Every day something's going to happen for your team. And so I think about you think in the course of 162 games, if your team wins 90 games, they're going to lose 72. Probably going to get in the playoffs. But regardless of what they do in the playoffs – they gave you 90 days of pleasure. That's 3 months. As opposed to if they get knocked out in the first round of the playoff, that's 3 days. So you got 3 months of pleasure, 3 days of agony. I'll make that trade. Because there are a lot of teams that don't make the playoffs, and they don't give you the day, as many days of pleasure and all the agonies in the regular season. Now, that's just me. I know I'm a strange fan. I just like my teams regardless.
1: No, you're faithful. That's an important trait right there. This is from Brian, this by way of our Middleton Heat and Air. I'm sorry, I just saw. Okay, my son's travel team played at Cooperstown.
0: Ooh, really? Wow.
1: As a 12-year-old, they do two big tournaments, 10s and 12s. He told me he would never forget that trip, and he's now 26 years of age.
0: Wow, isn't that something? Well, I'm sure they should have him in the Baseball Hall of Fame. Yeah.
1: Pretty cool.
0: Wow, that is cool. Okay, breaking news here. There's a 35th Razorback football player in the Southwest Conference Hall of Fame. Barry Foster was named today to the Southwest Conference Hall of Fame. And, you know, you can tend to forget he played 3 years. I was mentioning him earlier today, I think on our show, that he was the first football, this was when Ken Hatfield mm-hmm. left, first Razorback football player
1: right,
0: to leave right. after 3 years.
1: Right.
0: And but he rushed in his 3 years at Arkansas, he rushed for over almost 2,000, 1,977 yards. And I think any of us who watched Razorback football back then remember the 80-yard run against Miami. He just, at Miami was great. I didn't realize it until I was reading this, the release on this. When he ran 80 yards for a touchdown, it was the last regular season game. It was the first touchdown Miami had allowed at home all year. Can you believe that? And then he scored Arkansas' second touchdown on a pass reception. Hogs lost 18-16. But he tied the game at 10 with the run, and he gave him a brief lead at 16-15 with a touchdown. So, anyway, Barry Foster. And then, you know, he had four really, really good NFL seasons. And then, am I right on this, Randy? Didn't he just kind of quit?
1: Yep.
0: I think he just gave it up.
1: Yep.
0: Yeah, and he played for Pittsburgh, had some good years for them. 1 year rushed for 1,600 yards.
1: Yes, correct.
0: Yeah.
1: Yeah.
0: So, and then I guess just decided didn't want to play anymore.
1: This from my Middleton Heat and Air says, hi, gentlemen. Another disappointing season for the baseball team. Usually the same every year aspirations of College World Series. Maybe the hope of the title never seems to happen. I really don't know how you expect Razorback fans to be so disappointed. You've been down so many times, have been close, and it continues to plague the baseball team. Hope everyone is seriously rooting for Wes Johnson at Georgia. He's from Sherwood. Played baseball with him in junior high and high school. He's an amazing guy. Knows how to get his players up for every game. He'll be forced to reckon with every year.
0: I'm pulling for Little Rock, and I'm pulling for Georgia, and I am. And if he says another disappointing season, Razorbacks finished third at the College World Series last year. Was that a disappointing season? How many times have they been to Omaha?
1: If you don't win it, why go?
0: All those
1: right.
0: disappointing seasons?
1: If you go, if you don't win it, why do you even go? You know, don't waste time going.
0: But if you don't go, then it's a disappointing season.
1: Yeah. Well, that way.
0: And if you do go and don't win it, it's a disappointing season. Well, guess what? It's a disappointing season for everybody but one team.
1: One team.
0: One team wins every year. That's it. Just one.
1: That's it.
0: They don't get participation trophies.
1: Nope. Everybody else one goes home disappointed.
0: Yeah.
1: 2000, this from our Middleton Heat and Air, says 2014 or 2015, Brett Bielema's team was good. Brandon Allen and crew. Yeah. That has to be the year you talked about when Arkansas beat Ole Miss. Texas.
0: Mm-hmm. Yeah, that's right. They were good. And then, but wasn't the most his teams won? Did they ever win nine? They won eight
1: a couple times.
0: Yeah.
1: Eight.
0: But that was a season that ended with disappointment, losing to Missouri after they had a big lead and losing at the bowl game after they had a big lead over Virginia Tech. So that's why I wouldn't consider that a. It wasn't as good as the 2021 season when they went 9-4. It was good. If you win eight games in the SEC, that's a good season.
1: I think it is. But
0: yeah.
1: It's not.
0: But Houston Nutt won 10, what, two or three times, and won nine a couple times, and that wasn't good enough for some people.
1: This from my Middleton Heat and Air. This year was one of the best coaching jobs for DVH. You could see early this team wasn't what they've been in previous years. I'm not sure, Rick. I looked at a lot of the numbers, just kind of looking back over them. I think this was easily as inconsistent season as I've seen from a Dave Van Horn team in recent memory. I really didn't know what to expect from this team from game to game. And at times it was that bad individually. You never knew what player A would do from game A to game B. Now, some had a little more consistency than others, but did you feel good as an example? And I'm not trying to pick on this one individual, but when you're down to your final out in the regional, were you looking forward to see TJ Pompey having that bat in his hands?
0: Well, he had his moments. He did have his moments. All of them had their moments. Really, when you think about it, when you think about the pitching, Gabe Gackle was a preseason All-America. Was he a in-season All-America?
1: No,
0: he wasn't. But he had his moments. He did have his moments, but he was not great. He certainly wasn't an All-America, and it turned out that Dietz was the best pitcher on the staff, and so and then you look, 318 was the highest batting average on the team. Kozel hit 318. And Arkansas has had teams that have guys with a lot higher batting averages. Then you look at Aloy, who gives you some good power. He's hurt and didn't play at Lawrence. All right, that's a big difference when you lose one of your sluggers late in the season. And Aloy, remember what a horrible start he was off to, but he was hot when he got knocked out. Staff ERA was 4.74. Only two pitchers that pitched enough innings to qualify had ERAs under four. So, and the team fielding average of 972 was the lowest in years. So what you do is say, season's over. You got to the regionals, play in the NCAA. Let's hope for better next year.
1: We got to say so long and good night. Coming up next, my man, Dre and Mark, stay with us. Have a great rest of the night. So long, everybody.
2: 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One's coming.
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3: 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KABZ Little Rock. It's time to take a walk on the wild side with Trey Reed and Mark Hedrick on 103.7 The Buzz. It's the outdoor show you've been waiting for. Now, here are your hosts of the wild side, Trey Reed and Mark Hedrick.
5: Welcome to the show. I'm having trouble getting my headphones on. I'm Mark Hedrick. Trey Reed is going to be calling in on the Edwards Food Giant Hotline at the beginning of the second segment. Tonight we have my buddy Ben Batten, Deputy Director of the Arkansas Game and Fish Commission, join us. We're going to be talking a little fishing, and we got my buddy Daniel Romine, who is a pretty salty little fisherman here from, came in second in the Commissioner's Cup a few years ago. He's been, you'll see him a lot. Go to Google and type in number two, and his picture pulls up next to it. I think he said,
6: "Damn, Mark, come on."
5: No, I'm telling you, I told him the other day, I'll take number two every tournament, because at the end of the year, you're angler of the year, dude.
6: Amen.
5: You know, I mean, so the guy knows what he's doing. He won his first tournament in the Anvil Jaw. He's after coming in three times. Second. Yeah. So we affectionately call him the Deuce.
6: Hey, there's a lot of good anglers that fish Anvil Jaw. It's not a bunch of slouches.
5: And there's quite a few people that fish it. I mean,
6: yeah.
5: You're talking to your 70s and 80s people fishing it. So I'd say next to a Trader Bill's, Mr. Bass, or something like that, it's got to be.
6: No, it's up there.
5: Up there with those guys. A little different format. Y'all fish the river some. And I mean, y'all fish pretty much everywhere, too, don't you, Daniel?
7: Oh, yeah. Rivers, lakes. North, south, over.
5: And you're an impoundment guy. You're not a river rat. I mean,
7: I'm not.
5: I know. You know, you. I saw where
7: that one was over.
5: I saw where Hunter Baltman said congrats to you on Facebook. And that'll just go to show Hunter. You leave to go try to do a little, you know, go out there and be a pro, and you leave that door open, somebody's going to slip
6: in. That's right. That's right.
5: So Hunter better get back here and start protecting his river, or Daniel's going to take it over. But tonight we're going to talk about a lot of things. Like I say, Trey is on a family vacation right now. Next week he's going to be going down to Tulum to do a little fishing, I think. Have you ever been down there, Ben?
6: No, I have not yet. It's on the bucket list.
5: I haven't been invited.
6: Oh, really?
5: Yeah, I haven't. Have you?
6: I feel like there's an open invite if I wanted to go.
5: Oh, cool.
6: Yeah.
5: And I know Daniel, he's not going to Mexico. He's going to stay right here and win money. We got Damon Poole on the board tonight doing all our good stuff. We appreciate that. But let's go ahead, Daniel and Ben. Let's get Philip Kastner on the Edwards Food.
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5: Well, Philip, welcome to the Edwards Food Giant Hotline. Give us a little tip on what's going on in your area.
8: Well, you know, this is the backside of the full moon. There's got to be a Pink Floyd link somewhere on that. You know, all central Arkansas lakes are actually holding in a regular level. The northern part of the state obviously is filling because of the rain that they're getting. But the bream fishing is incredibly good. Guys, if you want to go with your family out on the lake, catch a bunch of fish, that's one way to do it. You can also catch a bunch of flatheads in the backs of creeks with all this fresh water that's coming in on the flats. That's a great way to catch a bunch of fish also.
5: I got a question.
8: The big deal is Mr. Bass on Dardanelle last weekend.
5: Yep.
8: My goodness. Mr. Carson Humphrey won it first place with 20.50. Second place was Corey Boyd with 19.56, so that's a pound short. Third, Charles Williams had 19.08, so that's a half pound. It took 20 pounds to get a check a good check, top three on Mr. Bass at Dardanelle, and Big Bass was a 5-pound.